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4: I don't know. Tomorrow come. What'd Caffey say in his text?
5: Oh, he just quoted Pulp Fiction. You lost all your L.A. privileges. Deal?
4: Yeah.
5: Yeah.
4: He loses his L.A. privileges.
5: Yeah.
4: 507 on a live imaging Tuesday.
5: What does look like?
4: Presented by Providence. 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
5: Say what again? 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
5: There you go.
4: Go ahead, Trap.
5: So, would you give me a foot massage?
6: I'm sorry. You're going to go home and watch Pulp Fiction tonight, aren't you?
5: I just changed everything. Yeah. Come on, Hitman talking about foot massages.
6: That movie is so blanket good.
5: It's great. Yeah
6: there's
5: great.
6: So many great scenes in it.
7: Does that restaurant exist at John Travolta?
4: The breakfast one?
7: Yeah. Does that exist
5: Big
7: at all?
5: Big Kahuna Burger?
7: No,
5: the restaurant
7: the restaurant they were dancing at.
5: I have
7: the
5: no
7: 50s
5: idea.
7: Diner.
5: No.
7: Okay, I was going to say.
6: Jack Rabbit Slim.
5: No, it does not exist. I wish it did.
4: There's a drop. I don't remember why. Actually, Cappy, I don't remember why Hawaii was in our mind, but he actually pulled from the burger scene. We all think of, that's a tasty burger. What Samuel L. Jackson says, if you search Hawaiian burger, it's in there. That's that Hawaii joint. And none of us, so when he came in saying that this morning, we're like, what? He's like, that scene. I'm like, what are you talking about?
5: That's the Hawaiian joint.
6: Yeah, and he says Hawaiian weird.
4: Hawaiian joint. Yeah, he must have played that clip 100 times that morning. And I can't remember why. It was something that was going on in Hawaii.
5: Really? Okay.
4: Well, maybe it was because Bergie was going to go to Hawaii.
6: Oh, yeah, he went on vacation.
4: Yeah, okay. That's that Hawaii. Yeah. Oh, yeah, Bergie came back from Hawaii. And that was why we played
5: Nothing makes me want to eat. Until I see that scene, that burger. That burger looks terrific.
4: Oh, Funches is going to Hawaii?
5: Are you going to Hawaii?
7: Yeah, I'm going tomorrow.
4: Really?
5: There you go. We're
7: trying to keep it under wraps. That's why.
5: Oh,
6: are you going with the pastor and his wife?
5: Yeah, you might.
7: Yeah. Double date.
5: There you go.
6: Where are you going?
7: Hedonism. What's it called? Hedonism?
6: Yeah. Are you going to Oahu, Maui, Kauai?
4: The Big Island?
7: Oh, Big Island? Going to Waikiki.
5: Nice. There you go. Do you surf?
7: No, I don't.
5: Oh.
7: I don't.
6: You ever tried to surf?
5: Once.
6: And?
5: Did not go well. No, I'll stick with the boogie board.
8: Has everybody been to Hawaii in this room besides me?
4: I have not.
8: Okay.
5: You've never been? No way.
7: Wow, you've never been, Chris?
4: Stephanie is a big Hawaii person, and she's always, and I'm like, and she'll always try to sell me on the golf. Mm-hmm. And I'm like, 6 hours to go play golf, I'll just go 20 minutes from my house.
6: I'm on Steph's side on this one.
5: I love it.
6: Yeah, me too.
4: It's a long flight.

0: It is a long, I'm not saying it's not a long flight. I'm saying that it is one of my favorite places.
1: And it's funny because we went to the one hotel resort next to SeaWorld 2 years ago. It was right after I got out of the hospital. So, and we were walking around. It is a beautiful resort. And I can't think of, I think that one's the Pacific, whatever it's called.
0: In San Diego by SeaWorld?
1: By SeaWorld. Because they have three resorts. This one was that one. And we were walking around. She goes, oh, this reminds me of Hawaii. And I was like, perfect. We'll just come here.
0: Wow. It's its own thing. The weather's its own thing. The speed of it all is its own thing. The food is fantastic.
1: Paradise Point. Thank you.
0: The golf is, it's nothing like California golf. Nothing at all. It's totally different.
2: It is paradise.
0: You would really enjoy yourself. You really would.
2: Have fun, Funchy.
1: That's that Hawaiian joint.
2: Hawaiian joint, right?
1: Did you find the clip in there?
3: No, I'm trying to find it.
1: Search Hawaiian burger.
2: Wow. Say what again?
0: That's a tasty burger.
2: That's a tasty burger.
0: Vince. Jules.
2: The MacGuffin. Yes, sir.
0: Why do you think Aaron Donald should sit out tomorrow night? Or it's Monday night?
2: Because, I know, best laid plans, right? And we always
4: do Hawaiian burger joint. There you
2: go. Go back to the conversation about Stetson
1: Good job,
2: Bennett,
1: Funch.
2: Ty Simpson, Matt Stafford. Do you keep three or two quarterbacks? Yeah. Well, you keep three in case of disaster, right? So, best laid plans. You go out there, you got Fisk, you've got Puna, you've got Kobe, you've got
0: Tyler Davis
2: out there, all these guys. And you have Aaron Donald. You have a great plan. And then you lose Fisk. He rolls an ankle. Then you lose Kobe Turner. Now you've got Aaron Donald playing a majority of the snaps in his first game on Monday night versus a fired up New York Giants football team. Does that make sense?
0: It doesn't.
2: When you need him long term?
0: I hear you. I'm with you on the long term thing, but that's an unlikely scenario. Not impossible, but
2: you lost three guys versus San Fran.
0: But that could happen in week three. That could happen in week four.
2: Right.
0: I mean, if it could happen, it could happen at any point. He just saying he just needs to get in better like football shape. Like what? Because I understand the risk that you're laying out, but that's going to be a risk every week of the season. So what's the difference?
2: True. I would just rather wait until Myles Garrett comes back. I know that's impossible.
0: What if he misses like 6 or 7 weeks?
2: I know that's impossible.
0: Yeah.
2: But Aaron was coming back to be, I guess, one of the Avengers, not Captain America. You know what I mean?
0: Yeah, I do. But the rest of that defense, and I'm not trying to marginalize Myles Garrett's impact at all. Byron Young's a good player. Kobe Turner's a good player.
2: He needs to play like it.
0: They do, but that's true whether Myles Garrett is there or not. So
2: absolutely.
0: If those guys are there and they're going to have to play better than they are, let's get Aaron going as well. I feel like one more week, okay, I get it. It's been 2 years since he's played.
2: Right.
0: Let's make sure you're as ready as you could possibly be. But beyond that, once you get to that Denver game in week three, it's like, man, we're paying him $20 million. We're paying him to be on the team.
2: I would hope you can get through a couple of weeks without him if Miles was healthy. I get it now. It's a little bit different. But up front, not concerned. What my concern is what's behind those defensive linemen. Mm-hmm. Because is Nate Landman going to be up? Is he going to be healthy? Can he stay in the game?
0: Yeah.
2: Can Omar Spates stay in the game? If both of your starting backers are out, you got some problems. And you may be down two safeties. Probably one in Cam Curl.
0: Yeah.
2: He's going to be less than himself. So those are my concerns. Again, like I said, then you put Aaron on the field and let's pretend for a second Matt Stafford, Puka Nacua, Davante Adams. Let's say they haven't found their stride yet. They're scoring, but not at a ridiculous clip, and you're in ball games where the run game is viable for four quarters. That makes me a little bit nervous.
0: That I think is a really good point, because one of the things, everything was bad in Australia. We've covered that a lot. We don't need to go over it again, but running some plays on offense would be pretty good. Like, they did not run a ton of plays. The plays they ran weren't particularly
2: that
0: effective.
2: That was the halftime adjustment McVay to his offense. It was less adjustments, more of a pickup. They still had 75% of the playbook to run because they weren't on the field that long. That's what I mean. They had a lot of stuff to do. So if that carries over, I'm just talking about AD. Now he's out there playing the run, and they got Scataboo, who's a fullback, who's basically Mike Allstott.
0: Yeah.
2: And then they give him a fullback. You know what Harbaugh's plan is. That's not what I want Aaron to do right now.
0: What, injury health aside, what are some of the things that if you saw it again, similar to what you saw a week ago in Australia, like if you saw it on Monday night against the Giants, like, okay, this has gone from one bad week to this may be a problem.
2: If you can't figure it out on offense.
0: Okay.
2: If third down is still
0: across
2: a problem.
0: The board.
2: Third down was a problem last year, and we talked about all the fixing you did. You fixed the corners. You got Myles Garrett. You fixed the football team, special teams. Third down was an issue.

0: last year. It's still a problem. So I'm expecting that to be better. On third down with all the weapons you have, maybe that's the Devontae thing. Stay on the field. Stop exposing your defense to extended reps and to Kyle Shanahan.
1: When we were talking during the pregame show, when JB was on with us, he one of the things he said was, you know, be on time, down mm-hmm. in distance, being good down in distance, and that was something that the Rams did a really good job with last. They were in bad down in distance almost from the jump in that San Francisco game.
0: And it
1: does that
0: him.
1: Take care of that third down stuff?
0: It
1: just
0: does.
1: Knowing that, you know, third and twos and threes, you're gonna cash those a bunch of times. Thirds and seven and eight, not so much.
0: Then stay with the run game. I thought the best thing the offense did was run the football.
1: Yeah.
0: I thought Blake Corum
1: really, was good.
0: Blake was really, really good. Stay with that a little bit. Look what Kansas City did. They opened the game running the football and then worked Mahomes into it. I wouldn't mind that with Matthew Stafford. Go ahead and lean on him a little bit. Take the air out of the football and then start to throw it. And then when you get to the goal line, or if you get into those second and mediums, third and shorts, let's see some more Devontae out there. The guy's open.
1: Yeah.
0: You got to get him the ball.
1: Breaking news, the Dodgers finally got Ellie De La Cruz out.
0: Hey.
1: I think it's the first time it's happened in 3 weeks, but they finally got it done. He is out. Dodgers ahead 3-0 in the sixth inning. Yamamoto doing what he does and just
0: cruising
1: along the way. The Clippers no longer have Kawhi Leonard. We'll get into it coming up next. It's DeMarco and Travis, ESPN LA.
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4: The Los Angeles Rams looking forward to week two of their NFL schedule. We'll have them on Monday Night Football against the New York Giants, but still fallout from week one in Australia, where their new acquisition, Myles Garrett, the reigning defensive player of the year, will miss at least the next 4 weeks of the NFL season after undergoing a procedure on his knee, which means the Rams are going to have to find a way to get pressure on the quarterback without the guy who set the sack record last year. Does that include Aaron Donald? Still waiting to see whether or not he will rejoin the team in time for week two. Also, the offense needs to step up after a rough debut. Just 155 yards for Matthew Stafford, no touchdowns, and one interception. With Tuesday's Rams Report, I'm Travis Rogers.
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7: 5:21 on a live imaging Tuesday, the DeMarco and Travis Afternoon Show. Little Keith Sweat for you, baby. Keith Sweat going to be at Pechanga October 9th.
8: Is he?
7: I think we're going to, Stephanie, because Stephanie and I, that's how it all began, was Keith Sweat concert. Before Yachtly Crew, it was Keith Sweat and John B.
8: Funchy, that's what you should do. So invite your neighbors to see Keith Sweat.
7: Oh, that,
9: there ooh, you yeah, go. Really?
7: Then you definitely going to get down after. Really all know. Together.
8: Yeah.
7: Are
10: we going to be at Pechanga?
7: We also might take Sue's parents.
8: Ooh.
7: So Sue's mom?
8: Yeah.
7: Because she got all the snakes. Yo-Yo?
8: Okay.
7: His mom, Yo-Yo?
8: How old is Sue?
10: 30?
7: Probably. Yeah. No, I don't even know if he's 30 yet. Yeah.
10: 30-ish.
7: He's my Wild Fork meat brother.
8: Okay.
7: Live Imagery Tuesday. 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I tell you, when you turn this up, and again, Keith Sweat gets on stage and you think that there's no way he, like, what's going on in that head? But once the song starts, he hits every note, he moves those hips, he's amazing. If you were just having a regular conversation, you'd be like, man.
11: I don't know.
7: Man, tough playing in the NFL was tough, Keith, huh?
8: No.
7: He didn't play in the NFL, that was my bit.
8: You know? This was a great run.
11: Sue is 31.
7: Oh, is he 31?
8: Yeah. I was just doing math.
11: Yeah. What kind of math were you
8: just
11: doing?
8: Just math. Leave it alone.
4: Like algebra?
8: I'm not going to get punched in the face. I'm just doing math. Just leave it alone. Yeah.
4: Oh, I know what
8: math. Yeah, leave it alone. Yeah, I'm not even going to ask. Yeah.
7: All about Yo-Yo and Kevin, his dad?
8: No. Who's Yo-Yo?
7: His wife. His mom.
8: His mom. Oh, not the Yo-Yo.
7: But he was a conjugal visit kid.
8: That's a little personal.
7: Well, that stuff's on the air. I'm not taking a telling secret.
8: Did you know that?
4: I didn't.
8: Oh, did you guys know that?
7: Yeah, he talks about this stuff on the air.
8: I didn't know that.
7: Oh, yeah.
8: Really?
7: Because Yo-Yo will send like pictures with of her knife that she's going to stab me.
8: She's going to stab you?
7: Yeah, this is all real. This is all on the air. This isn't
8: secret. His mom wants to stab you.
7: And they have snakes.
8: Why doesn't that surprise me?
4: And they have snakes.
7: They have snakes.
8: Really?
7: And one of the snakes is, two of the snakes are called Fire and Desire.
8: Fire and Desire.
7: Like the Rick James and Tina Marie.
8: What type of snakes are they?
7: Big
4: pythons, I think.
8: Pythons? Okay. Yeah. Okay.
7: They harvest the eggs.
8: Really?
7: Oh, yeah. They're legit.
8: They're valuable, right?
7: Oh, yeah.
8: Yeah, yeah. Okay. Yeah. Wow.
4: Breeding snakes.
8: Not the Yo-Yo, the rapper.
7: No. Yo-Yo's his mom, Yolanda.
8: Oh, okay. I thought you meant like Yo-Yo.
4: I don't know that. Yeah, I only know Sue's mother, Yo-Yo.
8: Oh, okay.
4: Yeah.
8: Right. Wow. Didn't know that. He told you that?
7: This was all.
0: He's opened up a lot to you.
7: You know I get this stuff out of people on the air.
8: But does just he like want I got that out on of, the air?
7: Well, he said it first. How would I know about it?
8: That's true.
7: Just like I got out of you that your wife doesn't cook. I got that out of you.
8: Certain dishes. Now that I'm eating meat.
4: It sounds really good, by the way. I've been a little preoccupied with that.
8: Yeah.
0: I want Korean barbecue
8: bulgogi
0: now.
8: And some galbi. Oh, yeah.
0: Oh, that galbi so good.
8: There you go. Let's go.
4: Gogi.
8: Oh, let's go.
0: With some good kimchi.
4: I'm not mad about that.
8: Yeah, no.
0: And the pickles.
8: Let's go.
9: Can you do all you can eat?
7: Well, it's his house.
8: Kill it. Yeah, I could go. Oh, yeah. Yeah,
0: dude,
8: yeah.
0: Dude, I found
8: a
0: spot. It's like $35 all you can eat in Koreatown.
8: I took the Bergman out once. We went karaoke and Korean barbecue.
0: Did you go to
4: karaoke song?
8: Oh yeah.
4: What is it?
8: The Rick Astley.
4: Never gonna let you go.
8: One. And then what's the Eurythmics song? Sweet Dreams.
4: Okay.
8: Yeah, that's after a few.
4: Yeah.
8: Yeah. I start singing like that dude from Trapped. I'm all bent over and emotional. Yeah. You know what I mean? Come on.
4: I'd very much like to see that, by the way. That sounds like quite a bit of fun.
0: Yeah. Why didn't you do that with us? You went out with Greg?
8: Because my wife, his girlfriend, are both Korean. It made sense. Yeah, we were... Oh, never mind. I was going to say something.
4: I knew you guys had a good time.
8: We had a blast that night. It was fun.
4: Yeah, I've heard that you guys...
7: Funny thing is, I think one of my final nights drinking was you and I had drinks downstairs, I feel like. Remember Sam Pines was meeting us? I think those were some of my final...
8: Was that your last night?
7: Not my last night. My last night was down the road.
0: Did you go crazy?
7: No, not crazy, but I remember we went after it a little bit. And then I think I met Beto and Ron the Caddy. Afterwards, at the JW.
8: That same night?
7: I think so.
0: Wow, Ron the Caddy. Wow.
7: Yeah. You ever seen the videos on Ron's phone?
8: No, I'm not privy to. I've heard stories about him. Yeah, you've seen him?
4: Nope.
0: Yeah. Don't want to.
8: Stuff you can't see.
4: I'm good.
0: DeAndre? Yeah.
7: DeAndre saw them. He saw them.
8: Nope.
0: DeAndre seen him.
9: I did not see him. No,
7: you saw parts of it.
8: I don't want to see.
0: Oh, he did? He's laughing.
9: Scarred for life.
8: Oh, my God.
7: Wow. Ron the Caddy can move, man.
8: Wow.
0: Oh,
8: I don't need to know that. We're learning a lot this segment.
0: Things I wish I could have not learned.
4: Wow. I'm going to take what I want to take out of this segment. And what I took out is that you sing the Eurythmics and Rick Astley.
8: There we go.
4: That's fine.
8: Of course.
0: Korean sounds barbecue. Good.
8: Yes. It's fun. We should go. That's what she does. She invites everybody to Korean barbecue.
7: Who?
8: My wife.
7: Oh.
8: Everybody. Like,
0: Your wife is dope.
8: That's how she would have handled the neighbor. Like, can you come over for dinner?
7: No, let's go out.
8: Let's go out. Yes. Yeah,
4: inviting them into your home is a very specific request.
8: I don't think I would have gone in.
4: I would have kicked the can as long as humanly possible.
8: Right.
4: And the only reason the can would have stopped getting kicked is that Susan would have, like, we can't say no again.
8: Until it turned into a backyard barbecue or something.
4: Yeah, and it would have been one of those, hey, instead of doing that, why don't we just go down and, grab a pizza together and watch a game. Like something casual, something we can leave. I'm in your home. I live across the street. It's too hard to get away.
9: We were thinking of having a holiday party and just inviting them to the holiday party or something.
4: Okay.
9: Like that. Yeah. Like something like that.
4: More than just them, though, right?
8: Go.
4: They would be among the guests.
9: Oh, yes. Of course. Yes. Yeah. They're not just going to be them. They're not the holiday party.
4: A bigger group is easier to mix in new folks.
8: You can leave. You can pawn.
4: Absolutely.
8: There you go. Yes.
4: Hey, meet my neighbors, and you can go make somebody else a drink.
7: In the day, Monrovia holiday parties.
4: Monrovia's a good town.
7: Oh, it's a place to...
0: Downtown Monrovia is dope.
7: That old town. Oh,
4: old town, yeah.
7: Oh, yeah.
0: Like Old Town Pasadena.
7: Oh, yeah.
0: Yeah.
7: Some good memories.
11: Wow.
9: Well, I'm not exploring that area more. I'm not
7: you
9: doing should. It.
7: Probably because yeah. you don't like to get down like I used to get down.
9: I mean, I'm married.
8: That, Monrovia's like
7: that didn't stop. I mean, I wasn't married, but didn't stop anybody.
9: But
7: else.
9: It doesn't have to be.
8: Okay. Nice little town. Yeah. I've been there. Okay.
0: Honestly, it's really cool. Like, not
7: it's a really cool place.
0: It's not about chasing it like Morales isn't making a team. I'm guessing if you want that, you'll find it. But it's a cool
7: But it's also
0: area.
7: Very chill, too.
8: Yes. Okay.
7: There's real great spots.
0: Good food spots. Good never been there. Spots.
7: And Monrovia Pizza Company, which is next to you, right, Funches?
9: Yes.
7: That's actually
9: literally a block next to me.
7: Literally a great pizza place. Great pizza place in Monrovia.
0: Did they own Baldwin Park Pizza Co. too? Because
9: they're
0: really
9: all in
0: good.
9: Cahoots with each other. There's a Diamond Bar Pizza Company. There's a Chino Hills Pizza. Every city has a pizza company.
0: Yeah, Baldwin Park used to be
11: pizza Cahoots.
8: Cahoots. They're in Cahoots.
11: I like that.
8: Wow.
11: I like that.
0: So the Clippers.
8: Oh that's right. Kawhi Leonard got out of town, didn't he? He really he skipped out of here unscathed.
11: He got everything he asked for and then just got to keep all of it and then just go to a new team.
8: And gets to play someplace
11: else. And the bomb that got dropped on the Clippers, he doesn't have to deal with any of the fallout.
8: I think that's entirely fair.
11: You do?
8: I do. I really think that's it because this is another Clipper caper that failed. You know what I mean?
11: Shouldn't he have to pay the penalty, though, for being a part of it?
8: Well, I guess. I mean, you could ask. For stuff, if they
11: apparently
8: give it to you, it's not your fault.
11: Well, if you know it's outside the rules, and you are purposely circumventing the salary cap, and your employer, you guys are in it, speaking of cahoots, you are in cahoots together to break the rules, you should be a part of
8: that. If you convince a mook to rob a bank for you,
11: and you take the money.

0: money, you're going to jail, bro.
1: Well, I mean, but it's not really that's
0: no, that's a perfect example.
1: The guy could have said no.
0: If you talk somebody into robbing a bank and you know they're robbing a bank and he comes and gives you half the money and you go, you're going to jail.
1: I guess that does work. You are a criminal
0: You're going to jail.
1: But he didn't rob the bank. All he did was play back. Yeah,
0: no, he kind of did.
1: He made an offer. They accepted. They broke the rules.
0: He made an illegal offer.
1: And they broke the rules.
0: They both broke the rules.
1: And he had to pay a fine.
0: His was pennies on the dollar relative to the other guys.
1: But it was still on the books as a fine. To me and you, it's a lot of dough.
0: Not to him, it's not.
1: But I mean, you know, it's proportionate. Look,
0: he got away with it. He got away with it. But I it is because the Clippers got penalized so dramatically.
1: Yeah.
0: You know, $30 million. And I get that Steve Ballmer's not going to be, you know, clipping coupons. I understand that, but it's $30 million. It's a lot of money. The banishment for a year for that person in particular is an incredibly punitive thing because he loves the Clippers more than anything in the world.
1: Yeah.
0: And the five draft picks is this close to a death sentence.
1: Yeah.
0: Now, they may get some of those picks back because he's not going to sue the league now because he's basically said he just wants this to go away, that he's made some mistakes, blah, blah, blah, blah, blah, that this is the formula to get maybe one or two of those picks back. That's what happened with the Minnesota Timberwolves a few years ago
1: in
0: the whole Joe Smith thing. But that Kawhi just gets to basically go, peace, and go to Toronto like nothing ever happened, that doesn't feel quite right
1: to
0: me.
1: You know what this is? This is a Coen Brothers movie. Remember like Burn After Reading?
0: Mm-hmm.
1: It's just a big pile of nothing.
0: Yeah.
1: The team stinks.
0: Yeah.
1: They've been through this before. Nothing happened to Kawhi. He moves on. There's nothing to take back. You can't really find the owner because he's rich. Oh, he moves on.
0: They hit him in the only way that they could hit him.
1: He can't be there for a year.
0: And they blew a hole in his team.
1: But they've always been bad. That's what I'm saying. You know what I mean? They've never really been.
0: They've never been a championship contender, really. But they haven't been bad in a long time.
1: Okay.
0: And they will very likely be bad for a few years because of this.
1: How about non-contending?
0: Yeah.
1: They've always been a non-contending team. Now it's worse.
0: They at least went from where they were with Donald Sterling, like literally the laughingstock of the league. They were not that anymore. And now some of the moves they made, they made a lot of sense. They just didn't work. Like the Kawhi Paul George thing made, it just didn't work.
1: That's true.
0: And
1: you cheated to get it.
0: And you cheated to get it, too. Yeah. But now it's with no draft picks for five. And the other ones that they just didn't have because they've traded them all away, like, they are stuck in the mud God knows how long.
1: Bad. I don't know if you ever get out of this.
0: Yeah.
1: Here's my question for you. Giving up your fandom, because the Clipper fans that I know are die hard.
0: Mm-hmm.
1: And I guess you can't embarrass them, because they should be more embarrassed than anyone. Right? Because of the Clippers and everything they represent.
0: Yeah.
1: From Donald Sterling on to this. It's always been a mess. I wonder if this is enough for Clipper fans. You're never pulling your out of this.
0: No, but fandom,
1: you're a laughing stock again.
0: I hear you, but fandom is so irrational to begin with. It doesn't really make any sense when you stop and think about
1: it. But at least they thought they had hope.
0: Yeah, but they were with them when they didn't. You know what I mean? Like so many of these people that are in that doesn't matter.
1: Really?
0: I think very few people literally quit their team. So occasionally you might switch to a different one, but even that's pretty darn rare. Like it's irrational. Like it doesn't the players all change, ownership changes, coach changes. Like we just
1: you're
0: stick
1: signing
0: with it.
1: Up for a factory of sadness.
0: Yeah. Yeah.
1: You're always going to have your heart broken.
0: Yeah.
1: As a matter of fact, you're not going to have your heart
0: broken.
1: That was
0: the Cubs.
1: You're never going to be close.
0: For 100 years, they finally punched their ticket. Red Sox. I mean,
1: but I never equated Cub fandom with Clipper fandom.
0: No, because the Cubs weren't gross. They were just bad. You know, like the Clippers have been gross on multiple occasions.
1: But I guess you can't get any more gross than Sterling.
0: Sterling is the pinnacle of grossness.
1: This is
0: the pinnacle of embarrassing.
1: You
0: cheated in a really obvious way. You got caught, and the result was you didn't even win anything. Yeah,
1: but you can't rock Clipper gear ever. You can't.
0: Clipper fans do.
1: No, I haven't seen.
0: Well, it's because there's not a lot of Clipper
1: fans.
0: That's
1: what I mean. Right.
0: Yeah, there just aren't a lot of them.
1: Why are you looking at me like that?
2: I'm just letting you guys do your thing.
1: You gave me the laser beam shot.
2: At all.
1: The Manson lamps.
2: The what?
1: The Manson lamps.
0: That's from The Sopranos.
1: Yeah.
2: The Manson lamps? I don't remember that.
1: Richie Aprile.
0: When he would stare at Tony.
1: Don't give me your Manson lamps
0: either. Don't give me those Manson lamps, Richie.
2: I actually don't remember that.
1: Oh, yeah.
0: It's a good line.
2: We made a reference about Frankie Valli this morning.
0: Rusty!
2: Rusty! Rusty.
0: Yeah. I couldn't think of the character's name. The character that Richie, give me the real name. The actor. Frankie Valli.
2: Because we're talking about the four
0: Frankie
2: seasons.
0: Frankie Valli played Rusty on The Sopranos, the little guy.
1: Oh, yes,
0: And I couldn't remember the name
1: the
0: Rusty
1: mayor of
0: this
1: Munchkin
0: morning.
1: Land.
2: Mayor of Munchkin Land, yeah.
1: There we go, yeah.
2: Mike Trudell's here for Lakers Talk once a week.
3: Wow. Oh.
1: All right.
3: You're horrible. That was good, though.
2: I gotcha. It took me 2.5 hours, but I gotcha.
0: No, I've actually had a nice time today. Mostly because we started with 2 scoops of ice cream, but that was a...
1: Wow.
2: There's more in the freezer if you want some on the way out.
0: Shoot, I'd eat the whole darn freezer.
2: Man, I gotcha.
0: Little first... No, that's not what
2: we're you're spun, baby. You are spun.
0: Straight up is coming up next. It's DeMarco and Travis on a lit spun Tuesday.
2: Listen, if you got the mayor of Munchkin Land with you or anybody else, you can go to the East Central Hotel, my downtown LA home away from home. You could sit them on the giant hand in the hotel room. You can also put your keys, your wallet, your phone there. Here's the thing about East Central. Last night, I didn't get back to downtown LA till 11:38 p.m. after my OC adventure, having to go back to Orange County to fix my laptop, all that mishigash. There was Jennifer behind the counter. Welcome home, Mr. Morales. Handed me my key cards, handed me my waters. I said, good night.
0: You came all the way back from the OC.
2: It's a long story.
0: Yeah.
2: Well, because I didn't, it's a long story. Okay. But anyway, I got tucked in. I washed my face with the softest towels. I didn't get to use the middle towel because I had to get to sleep. The middle towel, I use it for my privates. But it's like home when you're at the East Central Hotel. I'm in the Kobe room. Cappy was in room 714. It's his favorite room because it's the two-room suite.
0: Oh, nice.
2: Which is the suite's over there. My issue with the suite when I get it is there's too many lights to turn off. It's too big of a room. I just want to turn off one light and go to sleep.
0: Yeah. There's not a master switch where you can kill them all at once?
2: No. Okay. There's like four refrigerators. I don't need all that. But anyway, the East Central, fall season is here. Lakers, Kings, more stuff, more concert at LA Live. Don't pull a Tony Romo. 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Don't do that. Don't be a scumbag, okay? 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
4: 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Thanks to Blue Eyes Vodka with Travis Rogers. That's you.
5: That is me. I'm going to geek out about little baseball things that I love.
6: Okay.
5: You ready?
6: Yeah.
5: Last night, something happened that has not happened in major leagues for 6 years. Last night, the Guardians and the White Sox were separated by a half game in the American League Central for the division title. The White Sox are coming off back-to-back 100-plus loss seasons. They have been one of the worst teams in baseball, if not the worst, and now they're competing for a playoff spot, and good for them because that's how it's supposed to work, right? Mm-hmm. Get bad, draft good players, get better, get back in the mix, and that's what they're doing. They did it last night on something that I don't know if I've seen in my entire life, much less recently. Tristan Peters is a rookie for the Chicago White Sox. He drew a walk that sparked a six-run inning that ultimately led to them winning the game 7-2.
6: You're telling me about a walk?
5: I'm telling you about a walk. That's the right question.
6: Okay.
5: Right? Do you know why I'm telling you about a walk? It took 18 pitches for this man to draw a walk. It's the longest single at-bat in 6 years in the major leagues. He fouled off 12 pitches to keep this at-bat alive.
6: Stubborn.
5: Stubborn, and he had a couple of takes that were right on the edge that were, he got them right. Two tough takes with two strikes. This guy's also hit for the cycle this year. He's also had a run where he hit a home run in five consecutive games. He's a rookie, and he's kind of leading this team along the way. Like, this is exactly what you're hoping your guys do, where they just grind it out in the mud. I cannot tell you how frustrating it would be to have some you-know-what up there foul off 12 damn pitches.
6: Does that get to you mentally?
5: Absolutely. Yeah. Well, mentally, for sure. Yeah. You know what else? Physically.
6: You're getting tired.
5: Yeah. Okay. I'd like to throw this guy 18 innings, if I'm pitching well, or 18 pitches, that should be two innings worth of pitches.
6: Wow.
5: Never mind one guy. He burned up that many done. And now...
6: What's his name again?
5: Tristan Peters.
6: Tristan Peters.
5: Tristan Peters.
6: Okay.
5: Miguel Vargas also hit his 31st home run of the season. Ooh. And again, Miguel Vargas, former Dodger, who just never really happened for him here. Another one of those minor leaguers, always going to be the next big thing. Never happened here. He's having a great season for the White Sox. 31 home runs along the way. And this is what the White Sox are supposed to do, right? Just grind out, have wacky 18 pitch walks.
6: Wow.
5: Awesome.
6: I would hit the guy.
5: I'd
6: have just hit him.
5: At some point, you're thinking he's going to swing and miss it, but the longer they get to stand up there, the more likely they are to barrel one up. That this guy ended up walking there. Alex Cora had a 14-pitch at-bat for the Dodgers a few years ago. Ended up hitting a home run. Because you just... Wow. Look, you and I, the same thing. Like, we wouldn't get a hit right away, but if we saw 20 pitches in a row, the 20th pitch is like, okay, I'm getting a little comfortable.
6: I'm going to see something that looks familiar.
5: Yeah.
6: Or you're going to slow down a little bit. Wow.
5: So good on Tristan Peters for getting me excited over a walk that sparked a game-winning inning.
6: I like that you like that. See?
5: I like the little... Like, we were talking about yesterday De La Cruz went in the hole and made that play. It's like, that's a play that is so blanking difficult.
6: Yeah.
5: And he made it look like he just rolled out of bed.
6: Did you guys see Ryan Clark's new show?
5: I have not seen the show yet.
6: The Pivot?
5: No.
6: On Netflix?
7: Not yet.
8: Oh, I haven't seen it yet.
6: Okay.
7: I have not.
6: It's great because they're just talking ball, and he geeked out just like you did on a tackle.
5: I love it.
6: It was a 7-yard gain, but it was a saving tackle by the safety, and he talked his way through it, and it was awesome.
5: And it's those little things that can swing games. But by the way, instead of having a half-game lead, they got a 1.5-game lead. We're running out of games. That could be the reason they win that division.
6: That's awesome.
5: That some dude stood up there for probably, 20 minutes fouling off pitches along the way?
6: Yep.
5: Straight Up is sponsored by Blue Eyes Vodka, made from Idaho potatoes and pristine Teton water for a smoother, creamier, cleaner cocktail. 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
6: Jalen Ramsey did that, where he would do something like he was leading the team in tackles for loss as a corner.
5: That's ridiculous.
6: For like the first 3 weeks of the season. So he made another.

0: another play on a screen, and I was snapping my head around like, did you guys just see that? It looked like a routine tackle. Yeah. Like, no, you have no idea how hard that was. Right.
1: Yeah, that it's not that he made a tackle. It's why is he in the spot to make the tackle?
0: It was perfect. His steps, everything, and just... Wow.
1: And especially when you get to the very highest level, like the major leagues, like the NFL, the NBA, whatever it is, like to see guys that are still like perfect at their craft is really fun to watch.
0: It is. It is.
1: It's really fun to watch.
0: Yes, sir.
1: Little shop talk next, Chris. Does that sound good to you?
2: And we have a very special anniversary as part of it.
1: Oh, yeah.
2: That's all ahead. As we wrap up this show, we'll join Angels Baseball tonight at 6 p.m. All ahead on the DeMarco and Travis Afternoon Show, a live imaging Tuesday presented by Providence, DeMarco. You're sad that it's almost over, aren't you?
0: I thought I almost had a spot. Like,
2: no, but you're sad it's almost over, right?
0: What? Tuesday?
2: Live Imaging Tuesday.
0: A little bit. It's good to see you.
2: Yeah, it is. Yeah. You missed me a little bit.
0: We talked you off the ledge.
2: No, I'm not off the ledge.
0: You're not going crazy.
2: By the way, Travis has a read for Couch.
1: That wasn't your best work ever.
2: What?
0: Wow.
1: It's late. It's 5:46. Well,
2: it felt like we were going to break. Wow. I didn't want to accidentally go to break before we forgot Kelsey.
1: I was ready to go. We're all set. It is a time for Travis to read an ad from Kelsey. That is true because, DeMarco, not only is the NFL back, but college football is back. And we all think we know what's going to happen in the pro game. We also think we know what's going to happen in the college game. We think we know who's going to be one of those 12 teams in the playoffs, who's going to win your favorite conference, and, of course, who's going to win the national title. How about this? 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
1: The Los Angeles Rams, looking forward to week 2 of their NFL schedule. We'll have them on Monday Night Football against the New York Giants, but still fallout from week 1 in Australia, where their new acquisition, Myles Garrett, the reigning defensive player of the year, will miss at least the next 4 weeks of the NFL season after undergoing a procedure on his knee, which means the Rams are going to have to find a way to get pressure on the quarterback without the guy who set the sack record last year. Does that include Aaron Donald? Still waiting to see whether or not he will rejoin the team in time for week 2. Also, the offense

0: needs to step up after a rough debut. Just 155 yards for Matthew Stafford, no touchdowns, and one interception. With Tuesday's Rams Report, I'm Travis Rogers.
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3: 551 on a Y50 Tuesday presented by Providence Angels Baseball, coming up at the top of the hour right here on ESPN LA. Final segment, Shop Talk. 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
4: Well, I want to start with one that you're going to get very excited about. Today, in 1971, Columbo, starring Peter Falk, debuted on NBC.
3: I have been watching Columbo, I feel like, my entire life. My uncle got me into it when I was young. Now, Brian Windhorst, Windy, is a huge Columbo guy. We geek out over Columbo episodes. Wow. And Columbo, there's something amazingly relaxing about it.
4: I was just going to ask you, what is it that hits you the way
3: that Columbo was really, it wasn't a TV show. It was the Sunday night movie for the NBC originally. So it didn't come on all the time. It was one of those movies that would come on every few months. So they put a lot of work. They had famous people. Johnny Cash was in an episode. Different actors were the villain, if you will. Mm-hmm. They were celebrities at the time. Movie stars. And it was shot, the original set, which were the 70s, it was shot in L.A. So a lot of it, I don't know. It's comforting because it's
4: nostalgic.
3: It's nostalgic. You see old L.A., all those things. The second set was then the ABC Sunday Night Movie, which was ABC. And those weren't as great, but those ran into the mid-80s, into the early 90s, and then Columbo retired. But I don't know. There's just something I love about it. Columbo
5: It wasn't a TV show?
3: No, it was a movie.
4: It became a TV show.
3: No. It was always the Sunday night movie.
4: It was always the movie?
3: The movie.
4: Oh, yeah. I didn't know that.
5: I thought it was episodic.
4: So did I.
3: It's episodic in the sense of they've created seasons and episodes, but it's all its own movie.
5: Oh.
3: Yeah. He connect. He might reference an old case in another episode, but they've made it into episodes because then it went into syndication and different networks like MeTV and these have played it on Sunday nights. But now you can find all the episodes on Peacock, and Pluto TV has a channel that runs Columbo all the time.
4: So you talk about MeTV. There's a show that I watch on MeTV relatively regularly for exactly the same reasons, because it's 1970s LA. I remember watching it as a kid, and you get to see, like, I remember that place. Or there was one they had the other night. He's driving down the street, and Tune Up Masters was on this. I'm like,
3: so let me guess. Is it Emergency?
4: Yes.
3: Emergency.
4: It's Emergency. Yeah. And it's Johnny Gage and Roy DeSoto. They drive around, they pull a cat out of a tree.
3: And you know, Emergency, no matter what happens, a guy could have a gunshot wound, or there's a cat
4: Rangers
3: in the tree.
4: Rangers Lactate and D5W.
3: Let's get that IV and D5W. It doesn't matter what's going on.
5: What is D5W?
3: There's a fire burning. Start an IV. D5W.
4: Wow. Well, here's right. The first time they'd go to a rescue was kind of serious. The second rescue was always goofy, like a bike accident or whatever.
5: Yeah.
4: And the third one, they'd always go to a fire.
5: Okay.
4: So this was the way it would go.
5: This was the big one.
4: Kind of serious, kind of goofy. Both end up in the hospital, interact with Dixie McCall, and then they'd have to go fight like a warehouse fire where it's like super dangerous. And they're crashing planes and helicopters in this show. Like the budget must have been astronomical, and it's awesome.
5: Is Tune Up Masters Manny, Moe, and Jack?
4: No, it's Pep Boys.
5: That's Pep Boys.
4: Oh, okay. Yeah. Tune Up Masters had that logo that kind of sort of looked
5: wrench,
4: like.
5: With a wrench, right?
4: Yeah. Well, it kind of looked like the New York Mets logo, kind of a little bit. It was a weird. good deal.
5: Oh, okay.
4: But yeah, you'll see old like drive-through dairies in that
6: love
4: show.
6: That. I got to watch more Columbo.
4: Speaking of old TV, the 10th season of Hawaii Five-0 begin today in 1977.
5: Most recognizable song ever.
4: Welcome, Dano.
5: That's right.
4: All right, speaking of recognizable TV themes, and Hawaii Five-0 is definitely that. Chris, I know you know this one. 1986, NBC aired the pilot episode of L.A. Law.
5: Ah.
3: Great show.
5: Were you a fan? Yeah.
3: Well, I was a kid, but I remember watching it with my parents, but later on in life, Jimmy Smits was in it, and John Spencer, who I love from The West Wing, he played Leo, the chief of staff, was in L.A. Law as well.
5: Was Harry Hamlin in
4: Harry
5: that?
4: Harry Hamlin was in it.
5: That's the one.
3: The guy from Major League. What's his name?
5: Tom Berger.
3: Corbin Bratton.
4: Corbin Burtson. And then the woman who was in Partridge Family, Sharon Day, was in as well.
5: Oh, really?
4: Wow. Yeah. And it was... it was awesome.
5: Yeah.
4: It was awesome.
5: I didn't catch the L.A. Law.
4: Oh, yeah. And again, I think part of it is because you were Barry guy. Yeah. We were L.A. Like
5: 5 seasons,
4: I bet more.
5: More?
4: I bet a little bit more than that. But they were always in L.A. They don't shoot a lot of stuff in L.A.
5: That's
4: anymore.
5: True.
4: You don't get to see it nearly as much. American Beauty was released today in 1999.
5: I like that movie.
4: Best Picture.
5: I like that movie. I can't like the actor anymore, but I like the movie.
4: It's a movie now.
3: I think he's back, in some way, right?
5: Is he back?
3: Okay. I think, I don't know.
7: He's back from like Tubi movies or something. How does that work?
5: Yeah.
3: I don't know.
4: That's a tough one to come back from.
3: I still will put on House of Cards and A Time to Kill.
5: Kaiser Soze.
4: Yes. Not too bad.
3: Listen, it's complicated.
4: We made it through again.
3: We made it through. Angels Baseball is next.
4: Angels Baseball coming up.
3: I'll see you Monday night for Rams postgame.
5: Oh, boy.
4: I guess that's true.
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15: Tonight for the White Sox and Guardians, Miguel Vargas has driven in a couple of runs. Chicago has a 6-5 lead at Cleveland, top of the seventh inning. A's and Rays still donned it up at one, top of the ninth from Tampa. George Lombard Jr.'s RBI single has increased the Yankees' lead to 3-1 on the Twins, bottom four. Yoshi Yamamoto, one hit, seven Ks in seven. Dodgers leading the Reds, 4-0, top of the ninth. Brewers up 5-0 on the Pirates, bottom seven. Jacob Mizrowski went 5 for Milwaukee tonight, gave up 5 hits, and he struck out 7. Go-ahead 3-run homer for Dalen Lyle. Nationals leading the Phillies, 6-3, top of the eighth inning. Cubs up 3-0 on the Braves, bottom of the sixth. Three hits, five Ks so far by Kevin Gausman. 6 runs on 5 hits for Detroit. Tigers leading the Blue Jays 6-0, bottom 6. Mets 3, Orioles 2, top of the 7th. Astros leading the Royals 2-0, top of the 4th on a pair of solo shots by Jeremy Peña. Rangers leading the Red Sox 4-0, top of the 3rd. Corey Seager has driven in 2 runs. NBA Commissioner Adam Silver, speaking at the Board of Governors meeting, said the league looked at precedent before taking away 5 first-round draft picks from the Clippers for circumventing salary cap rules on behalf of Kawhi Leonard, now in Toronto. And the one reason in particular it was a hard call was he worried about the fans of the Clippers. Texas QB Arch Manning apologizing today on social media for laughing and making an insensitive comment on an AI-generated video that depicted Longhorns coach Steve Sarkisian slapping ESPN sideline reporter Holly Rowe.
16: Hey, it's Evan Cohen. Coming up Wednesday, after a huge comeback win against Ohio State, we asked Mel Kiper Jr. how much did Arch Manning improve his draft status when he joins us at 8:30 a.m. Eastern. It's on Sportsmanlike, 6 a.m. Eastern, right here on ESPN Radio, ESPN2, and ESPNU.

0: This is the Baseball Tonight podcast for Thursday and Friday, September 3rd and 4th, presented by La Quinta by Wyndham. I'm Buster Olney, working from my home in Montana. Taylor Schwenk is working back in Connecticut. And as we go forward here, we're taping this on September 3rd. I want to say happy birthday to my older sister, Hannah. Don't tell her. But I am just so impressed with her as a person. I am in awe of who she is. But again, don't tell her, because every time we're together, all we do is tease each other. The Dodgers have a Shohei problem. Shohei Ohtani was hitless on Wednesday and has not looked right physically, with issues in his left knee and right biceps. And after the Dodgers lost to the Cardinals again Wednesday night, LA manager Dave Roberts talked about what's ahead for Shohei.
1: Is that just giving him a couple days, or is an IL so that it could be a possibility?
2: It won't be an IL, unless it is, but it's very unlikely. But I do think that I'm going to have a conversation, and we'll decide, you know, after I talk to him, you know, what's the extent of it.
3: That Shohei doesn't look right. How much of this is weighing him maybe needing a day and also him not wanting to take the day?
2: He definitely doesn't want to take the day. He feels that, I know, speaking for him, I know he feels that he needs to post and be in the lineup. And if he's upright, he should play. I respect that. But if he's, you know, feeling the way that visibly looks, then really not helping anyone. So that's the conversation that I'll have with him.
0: The Phillies and Diamondbacks played the final game of their series, and it was scoreless until James McCann came to the plate in the bottom of the eighth inning.
4: Top of the lineup that Bolden faced. McCann with a drive, and the Diamondbacks have the game's first run. Painter out of the game, and one pitch into the Phillies bullpen. It's 1-0 Diamondbacks.
0: At the end of the day, Arizona led the Padres by a half game in the race for the sixth and final NL playoff spot. And we've got 3.5 weeks to go. And Taylor's Orioles are poised to close out a win in Colorado. Baltimore got lucky when the bounce of a ball prompted a ground rule double, saving the tying run, maintaining the Orioles' lead in that moment. Two outs in the 11th inning. But then this happened.
5: Sheldon lines it to left. Get down. It will. Here comes Amador. Roberts throw off line. Sheldon has won it. The Rockies down to their last out in the 11th inning. Walk off the Orioles. What a win.
0: At the end of play on Wednesday, Texas and Baltimore and Toronto were all 1.5 games behind Cleveland in the race for the third wild card in the American League. We'll find out later how Taylor is feeling about that Orioles loss and about how what he sees for Baltimore ahead. Before that, however, Murderers Row, Paul Hembekides, Sarah Langs, Todd Radom. Let's get to it. Hembo is Paul Hembekides, content producer on the show Get Up and a guest here every week on the podcast. Hembo, how are you?
6: I'm doing well, buddy. Summer's over, man. Once we hit Labor Day, we're sprinting to that finish line. It's been an exciting pennant race, of course. It's only going to get more exciting. That humidity's going to clear. The air's going to cool. I'll look forward to talking some October baseball with you in no time.
0: So I'm hitting you with this cold, and I feel bad because I don't mean to make you feel bad, but did you get a chance to listen to Chipper Jones talking about Game 5 of the National League Championship Series, the Eric Gregg game, in a podcast that we taped on Wednesday? That was so much fun. To have that conversation, because I never really had, and to get his perspective on what I think, because what happened is after that game, after the Eric Gregg game, where his strike zone was so bizarre that, and he said, you know, this is my strike zone. And I was looking back at the story I wrote for the New York Times about it. And you know, he's asked the question in the post game press conference, well, isn't there a rule book strike zone? Has that changed at all? He said, no. Like that game led to so much conversation in baseball, like about the standardization of the strike zone.
6: I mean, there's no question about it. It is one of the most famous or infamous clips that you'll see online every time it circulates. I have to watch each and every one of those backwards K's because every time it's as fascinating to me as the last time. But it also needs to be said, Buster, that he's far from the only umpire that would expand off the black by a ball or two or three. When you watch the Little League World Series now, those guys expand the zone the way that they used to expand the zone. You, watching old clips of Sandy Koufax and Bob Gibson and pitchers of yesteryear, you often see that same thing. It's not until recently where the standardized strike zone became standardized. Can you imagine how difficult it would be to hit against these guys with this kind of stuff today? If you were going to get a ball or two or three off the black, God forbid. I think we've done come a long way, of course, but that is one of the most legendary ump shows of all time.
0: Well, if you haven't heard it, I encourage you to. Chipper was great. And, you know, as Taylor noted, when we were done, like, man, he is fired up. Like, this is 30 years ago, and he's still fired up about that game. All right. Shohei Ohtani is hurting physically. Dave Roberts addressed this after the Dodgers game on Wednesday night, basically said, in so many words, we need to get him right physically, which means to me, Hembo, they got to shut him down as a pitcher. And I think this relationship has been driven by Shohei. I think in this case, the Dodgers need to go to him and say, we know you love pitching, but for what we need right now, there's no question about it. That has to be the priority, being in the lineup every day, the best you can be.
6: I think that's right, because their lineup desperately needs him to be optimized. As you well know, Buster, this is a group that, at least since the All-Star break, is largely underperforming. There's a bunch of really old hitters in the team, and those guys don't get better as they go. I mean, Freddie Freeman just hit his first homer in 2 months. We know Mookie Betts has had a slow season. Kyle Tucker still really hasn't gotten off the schneid. Their catching situation is kind of abysmal. Their center field situation right now is challenging because of the Pajes injury. Like, they have all sorts of reasons why they need to optimize their lineup. Even if Shohei Ohtani were still pitching, and even theoretically still pitching well, that should still be their priority. Now, they obviously, you wouldn't say saw this coming, but at least had some insurance for this when they traded for Tarek Skubal at the trade deadline, perhaps knowing that this day would come. But ultimately, I do think that you are exactly right. The question I have is, if Ohtani and his camp eventually decide that he's back to 100%, what input is he going to have in his usage? Because from conversations that you and I have had in the past, I mean, he certainly has his thumb on that scale, and it's well within his right. But if the Dodgers want something and he wants something else, those are the conversations that I'd really like to hear behind closed doors.
0: Yeah, and I am curious to see, and this, and I don't know which reporter asked Dave the question, but tip of the cap to that person, asked if the outfield was on the table for Shohei Ohtani. Because certainly what you could do is, if he does want to pitch, then I think probably transitioning him into an outfield spot is going to be easier by the rules as it goes along. So I'm going to be really curious to see how they handle this. But the number one thing is they have to make sure that he's right offensively. The Dodgers ranking in the bottom third in runs scored among all 30 teams since the All-Star break. Since you and I talked last, we got the announcement from Major League Baseball. The Angels are being sold to Stan Kroenke for a price of $4 billion. And I, you know, can continually ask the question about, you know, what does this mean for the Angels? And I'm like, whatever it is, it's better.
6: Whatever it is, it's better. I mean, you and I literally had a conversation last week in which I discussed Mike Trout in the same vein as Walter Johnson and Ernie Banks as the poster children, if you will, of a victim of circumstance superstars. And I didn't think that Mike Trout would outlast Artie Moreno, but here we are. And you're 100% right in that it is an objective good, basically regardless, not to mention the fact that he has had enormous success with a number of other organizations across sports. I mean, he just very clearly is really good at this. And, you know, the sort of conversation that I like to have, or the point that I like making when it comes to owning sports teams, is you have done so, or you've become an owner because you are wildly successful in something that has nothing to do with sports. These are non-transferable skills. In Stan's case, he's obviously been able to leverage his genius and make a lot of money and win a lot of games. In Artie Moreno's case, the very opposite occurred. And so I think the Angels are going to be viewed as a very attractive, palatable option for staff, for intelligence, for analytics types people. Because what they're going to do now is build the infrastructure. I'm not so sure that you're going to see on the player side this manifest in a positive way for another, say, 2 or 3 years. But Buster, if I'm a front office type, if I'm a manager, if I'm a coach, those are the kinds of people that you'll see them start to build infrastructurally and attract the most attractive people available in that line of work. So those are going to be things that I'm watching in the short term. And also, to what extent is he going to continue to invest in payroll? Because we know that's a massive market and a potential huge opportunity for another team to re-enter the free agent fray, which they've been away from in recent years.
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9: Ground ball into right field and a base hit for Murakami.
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0: So in 2007, 8, 9, under McCourt's ownership, we always referred to the Dodgers as a sleeping giant of baseball. And right. And then they came forward under Mark Walters' ownership. And this year, we've sometimes used that phrase for the Seattle Mariners. Is it time to transfer the moniker sleeping giant to the Angels? Because I think it would be absolutely appropriate for what's possible for this franchise.
1: Oh, I don't think there's any question about it. We know what a successful iteration of the Angels look like. We know the access that they have to resources definitively. They've had almost no chance recently. When you talk to people around the game, or at least conversations that I've had, it always strikes me how differently they operate than the other 29. Obviously, every organization in ball has their own philosophies, has their own proclivities, has their own shortcomings and blind spots, and of course, their own strengths. But the Angels didn't seem to do anything with a distinct advantage over or instead of anyone else. And recently, Artie Moreno's desire to win instantly has given them almost no chance, because it's nuked any opportunities that they had to build something sustainably. Not only would they draft effectively big league ready players, then they would rush them to the big leagues. Not only would they microwave trade deadlines because they want to, you know, find ways to win instantly, but they would do so at the expense of what could even happen next season. That legendary trade deadline where they decided to buy and then ended up putting those guys on waivers a month later strikes me as the most obvious example. Like, infrastructurally, they had no foundation with which to stand on. It was sandy. Now they can build a foundation made of rock. It's just going to take a while. If I'm an Angels fan, I'm not so sure it's going to happen overnight. That's for certain.
0: Yeah, there's a bit of, and look, and no one's going to feel sorry for Artie Moreno. Given his roles in baseball labor situation, you know, the fact that he has a lot of money. I would say this, I've seen this example a handful of times in my time covering baseball. In some respects, being a huge fan can work against these guys because they're convinced that, hey, you know what? I know the players. I know, I followed it when I was a kid. I can be a baseball guy. And that's kind of what happened with Artie. And so there's a part of you that's like, man, he really loves baseball. Like, he truly, and I've heard this from so many people but at the same time, that self-reliance that made these people billionaires, Peter Angelos, I'd say the same thing about the late Peter Angelos, owner of the Orioles, works against them when it comes to running a baseball team, because he just got involved in ways that he shouldn't have, and really complicated work of the front office there. All right, let's get to your list. Not surprisingly, it involves a Philadelphia Philly, Bryce Harper. You've been dying to talk about him and what he's been doing this year.
1: Well, I mean, back in March, Buster, you asked me what number Bryce Harper should be chasing this season, you might recall. The answer I gave you was 100 walks, which coincidentally is a number that he reached quite literally yesterday. A couple of weeks after you asked me that question, Bryce Harper effectively said he wanted to get to 140 or 150 this season. Right now he's on pace for 115, which is to say what we suspected the best version of Bryce Harper would look like. It has looked like that. And it's basically, in his case, been something of a self-fulfilling prophecy. As you know, he's in the midst right now of a 35-game on-base streak, during which time he's come to the plate 158 times and made 79 outs. I'll do the math. That's a 500 on-base percentage on the nose. He's not played that well over a stretch this long since his MVP-winning 2021 season. I mean, this is the best version of Bryce Harper, at least as a member of the Philadelphia Phillies. Now, if you're an astute baseball fan, you likely remember or know that once Luis Arraez came over from the Giants, they begun hitting him cleanup right behind Bryce Harper. And that's effectively allowed Bryce Harper to stop chasing completely. With Arraez hitting behind Harper, the chase rate's at 24. With anybody else, that number's 35%. He's hitting right now. Bryce Harper's attacking his ABs like Anthony Rendon's hitting behind him. That's how patient he's been and willing to get on base, because he trusts Luis Arraez hitting behind him, who, since he joined the Phillies lineup and began hitting cleanup, has come to the plate with more men on base than any hitter in baseball, Buster. And it's not close. 100 men on base in 27 games. It's an astronomical number. I think it's crazy. Now, the one thing that I would say is Don Mattingly needs to look at trade.

0: Turner, who is sitting in the two hole, and make a long, hard decision as to whether or not he still belongs there. Because right now, there just is not a redeeming quality. I would be more concerned with stacking the top of my order with my best guys and not worrying about the platoon stuff, for lack of a better term. He's not hitting lefties. He's not hitting righties. He's not hitting lately. I view it as something of a sunk cost this year. I'm sticking him in the sixth or the seventh hole for the last month of the season. See if he gets right before the postseason.
1: The other day, Jesse Rogers on the podcast advocating for change with position players pitching. What do you think?
0: I would co-sign every single word that he said, Buster. I'll attack this from two different angles. The first from a numbers perspective, and then just from a fan perspective. Position players this year, Buster, are on pace to throw more than 2,400 pitches to 867 hitters. From a games standpoint, we are in line to see more position players throw this year than in any season since 1898.
1: Oh my God.
0: Who knows how they were charting player types back then, by the way, but that's the extent to which we are seeing position players pitch, and thus it's obviously cheapening the numbers. There is no question about that. But as a fan, what I don't like, Buster, is how it's cheapening the moments. I wrote down a few examples for you that I just can't get out of my head. And in some sense, the fact that position players were throwing to in each of these cases, I do think kind of stains or even defiles these moments. You might remember Shohei Ohtani's 50-50 game back in September of 2024. His third homer was off a 67-mile-per-hour meatball. Remember last year when Nick Kurtz hit four bombs and went 6-for-6 in a game? His last homer was off an outfielder. And just last week it was, Walker Jenkins of the Twins comes up, hits his first homer off of Zach McKinstry. It's off a 37-mile-per-hour Ephus pitch. Buster, it's unwatchable. It's a joke. And I would be open and willing to listen on any number of different ways by which we can disincentivize this, whether it be expanding rosters, whether it be a designated pitcher for these situations, maybe a next game penalty, if you will, or even Major League Baseball mandating pitchers pitch. I'm open to all of it. But the fact of the matter is, teams, once they reach a less than 1% chance win probability, are doing this as well they should. But I don't think Andrew Vaughn wants to be pitching in the seventh inning any more than I want to watch it. And so I think Major League Baseball should most definitely step in and do something about it.
1: So here's my proposal. See if you co-sign in this, that there are only three specific situations in which a position player is allowed to pitch. The bottom of the eighth inning, okay, which means that if you're a visiting team getting blown out, you have an opportunity to save some pitching. Bottom of the eighth, top of the ninth. So if you're the home team, you're getting blown out, you have a position player cover three outs or beyond the 12th inning. Which at that point you might run out of pitching. You don't want a guy out there throwing 70 pitches. Bottom of the eighth inning, top of the ninth inning, or beyond the 12th inning. What do you think?
0: I think that I would make it slightly more stringent in terms of your eighth and ninth inning qualifier and require there to be, we'll call it a double digit score differential or something to that effect.
1: Eight runs. I think eight runs is a good number, which they have right now.
0: Right.
1: But I'm thinking, I agree with you. And I meant to say, coupling the bottom of the eighth, top of the ninth, beyond the 12th inning, and in the bottom of the eighth and top of the ninth, couple that with an eight-run difference. Because I do not want to see a team that's winning a game stick a position player out there in the bottom of the ninth inning.
0: It is a joke, and we established a few years ago that pitchers shouldn't hit. I think we should establish this year that position players shouldn't pitch.
1: All right, what do you got in the Cubs?
0: Buster, I mean, from a numbers perspective, what the Cubs are doing right now is absolutely out of this world. Couldn't believe my eyes when I looked at this set of numbers for you. I think the conventional wisdom says this is a team defined by its great defense. But I think the evidence right now, Buster, says that this is a team defined by its lineup and its ability to hit. Right now, the Cubs have the best batting line in baseball. It's a 116 WRC plus. That is the Cubs' best batting line in a season since 84. Since 1884, Buster. The Cubs right now have their best batting line in a season since the first year the National League allowed pitchers to throw overhand. That is how good this team is pitching with hitting, of course, with a rich history. So I ask myself the question, how has this once unremarkable lineup gone from being that one that posted an 87 WRC plus in May to quite literally the best one in baseball and one of the best ones in the history of that franchise. So here's what I did. I isolated June, July, and August and just looked at run value by pitch type. On fastballs, they're plus 24. On off-speed pitches, they're plus 10. And on breaking balls, Buster, they're plus 51. So that's... I'd said the exact same thing, hence my preface. I then asked myself, well, how can I put those numbers into context? So we have pitch tracking data back to 2008. So what that equates to, if you want to do everything in 3 month spans, it gives you about 2,200 3 month team spans. If you look at the last 3 months for the Cubs, their fastball performance ranks 565th. Their off-speed performance ranks 353rd. And their breaking ball performance ranks first. And so, Buster, if you take anything away from this conversation, the Cubs just polished off the best three-month span against spin by any team in recorded history. Now, I've also broken this down into players individually for you, but just having sprung that on you, perhaps even unexpectedly, what is your initial gut reaction to hearing the fact that the Cubs are obliterating spin like no pitch, like no team we've basically ever seen?
1: That is a veteran lineup, and it's a bunch of really smart guys in that lineup, okay? And I wonder if these guys are extraordinary at picking up tips. And I would love to know a team with Alex Bregman, Dansby Swanson, Ian Happ, Suzuki, Pisa, if these guys have gotten really good. And I don't know, and it's total speculation, but I just, that is a group that you could see absolutely Nico Hoerner excelling, Carson Kelly excelling at, okay, we have something on the pitcher. We're going to, you know, we're going to go back. I think that would be really interesting to see what would happen.
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5: It's Evan Cohen. Coming up Wednesday, after a huge comeback win against Ohio State, we asked Mel Kiper Jr. how much did Arch Manning improve his draft status when he joins us at 8:30 a.m. Eastern. 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

0: Center.
1: I'm Christine Lisi. The pivotal AL Central showdown between the White Sox and Guardians rolls on. Chicago, with a win, increases its division lead to 2.5 games on Cleveland. White Sox are up 6-5, top of the eighth inning, 3 RBI for Miguel Vargas. Tigers now leading the Blue Jays 6-0, top of the eighth. Spencer Torkelson, a 3-run homer, is one of Detroit's 6 hits on the night. Mets 3, Orioles 2, bottom 8. Yankees up 3-1 on the Twins, top of the 6th. Cody Bellinger, a 2-run blast, an RBI single for George Lombard Jr. The Red Sox have cut their deficit thanks to a 2-run homer by Nick Sogard. Now trail the Rangers 4-2, bottom 4. Jeremy Pena's gone deep twice. He and the Astros leading the Royals 2-0, top of the 5th. Another solid performance by Jacob Mizrowski. 5 hits, he struck out 7 in 5 shutout innings. Brewers leading the Pirates 5-1, bottom 9. Cubs 3, Braves 2, bottom 7. Padres with a 2-0 lead on the Rockies thanks to a solo home run by Fernando Tatis and another solo by Luis Camposano. Late game heroics from Ray star Junior Caminero. Walk-off home run, bottom 9. AL East leading Tampa Bay got by the Athletics 2-1. Yoshi Yamamoto, 1 hit, 7 strikeouts in 7. Dodgers blank the Reds 4-0. Daylen Lyle, go-ahead 3-run homer, bottom 7. Nationals beat the Phillies 6-3. NBA Commissioner Adam Silver, in his first public remarks since handing down severe punishment to the Clippers for circumventing the salary cap on behalf of Kawhi Leonard, said the league's ultimate goal was to ensure that other teams don't engage in this type of behavior in the future. He added he understands it's a setback for LA, but doesn't believe the NBA has done permanent damage to the Clippers franchise.
2: Hey, it's your resident Super Bowl champ Chris Candy. Coming up Wednesday, I'll tell you why the Rams' week one loss proves they won't live up to all the hype this season. It's on Sportsmanlike, 6 a.m. Eastern, right here on ESPN Radio, ESPN 2, and ESPNU.
3: And see if you agree with me on this. If you are Craig Counsell, the manager of the Cubs, you are going to your local weatherman and saying, please, please, please give me forecasts of the wind coming in at 50 miles an hour in October in our home ballpark, because we're a good hitting team. The big question is about pitching, and we need Chicago to help us out with that. What do you think?
4: I don't think there's any question that right now they are playing with an extraordinary home field advantage. I ran the numbers that I just presented to you to two different industry people, and both of them responded something to the effect of, that's the Alex Bregman effect. So I think the veteran nature of the lineup and the fact that he has one of the biggest brains in ball most definitely contributes to the fact that he's obviously banging spin right now, as is PCA, but front to back, that entire lineup is performing exceptionally well against breaking balls.
3: Yeah, I would love to know what the conversation's going on, what that is behind the scenes for sure. And that's something to watch as we go forward. All right, you're going to make a Hall of Fame case for a guy who right now is a part-time player for the Yankees.
4: That's right, Buster. Paul Goldschmidt is summoning Hall of Fame first baseman. Let's rewind for just a moment and then spin it forward. He had a 10-season stretch from 13 to 22, in which he won an MVP, had two runner-ups, had a third and two sixes. Over that period of time, there was no player in the National League that received more MVP voting points than did Paul Goldschmidt. If you looked at his era-adjusted totals during those 10-year span, it was 60.4 WAR and a 927 OPS. That reminds me a lot of Jeff Bagwell, who from 1992 to 2001 had figures of 60.8 WAR with a 931 OPS, nearly carbon copies of one another. He was a seventh ballot Hall of Famer, as you recall, and his career ended sort of abruptly because of those back injuries, as you very likely remember. Buster, the present of Paul Goldschmidt is summoning a different Hall of Fame first baseman. And that Hall of Fame first baseman is Johnny Mize. And I'm going to tell you why. I'm going to tell you why, Buster. For about 10 years, you'll remember that, not remember, you know that Johnny Mize was a legendary player in the National League, one of the very best hitters during his career with the Cardinals and with the Giants. But he is much better remembered for the fact that he was on 5 World Series winning teams of Casey Stengel's and was his most famous platoon player. In fact, during his Yankees career, hitting righties, he had a 906 OPS. Well, as you well know, Paul Goldschmidt is hitting the small side of the platoon, and as a Yankee, it's a 970 OPS against lefty starters, a 1046 OPS against lefty relievers. Buster, that's a 174 WRC plus across 334 plate appearances. So I have really, really enjoyed watching Paul Goldschmidt's career arc, for lack of a better term, and the way that he's sort of landing the play.

0: getting here. I think it's a beautiful and symmetrical way for him to polish off what I think is a Hall of Fame resume.
1: Yeah, and someone who during the course of his career is considered to be one of the best first basemen, to the point that when Pete Alonso, when the Mets were talking to him when he was a minor leaguer about what he wanted to, how he wanted to develop defensively, he said, "I want to be like Paul Goldschmidt." Mm. That was his goal. And you know, wow, this too. We talked about this in the podcast. He's also known as one of the smartest base runners. And he loves all these other parts of the game in his career. So it's not just a guy who put up some big offensive numbers. It was a great, well-rounded resume. And on top of that, like, he gets an A-plus in the teammate box.
0: Yeah.
1: The fact that he, in spring training, I remember talking to him, and I talked to Aaron Boone about this and other Yankees. Like, when he signed on to the Yankees this year, he knew that in some respects, he was probably going to be taking a back seat to a guy like Ben Rice. He's going to be a mentor to some of the younger players in his team. And you know what? He loves it.
0: Yeah.
1: He loves it. And they love having him around. That is a great comparison with Johnny Mize. I hadn't thought about that, but that's absolutely perfect. All right, Hembo, thanks for doing this.
0: Later, friends.
1: Todd Radom is the chief executive of our quiz. He's a graphic artist whose work can be seen on ball fields all across America, all around the world. Or you can go to his website, toddradom.com. Todd, how you doing?
2: Foster, what's going on? It's good to see you.
1: It's good to see you, too. How's the book going?
2: Book is going well. Trying to get out there, promote it, doing some signings, doing some speaking things. You know, fighting the good fight, and it's all good.
1: All right. Where can people find the book? Best place, do you think?
2: Wherever books are sold. I have a link on my website, toddradom.com, with links to everywhere, from Amazon to bookshop.org to signed copies on my website, but it's everywhere.
1: All right, I got a few things to get to before the quiz. One, I don't know if you've noticed in my SportsCenter hits, you've been involved in all of them. I put your baseball card right at the corner of a team shot we have that was made for us, an artist rendition of some of our Baseball Tonight group that we had, and you're right in the left-hand corner of that.
2: I feel honored. My Allen and Ginter card from 2024, I'm still incredulous at the fact that I'm on an actual Topps baseball card. So I appreciate that, Buster. I am there in spirit with you.
1: I was asked on the Tony Kornheiser show the other day by Tony, not surprisingly, if all of these great home run robberies, and the other one, the Colton Cowser the other day, Taylor's Orioles made an incredible catch. I mean, it was a catch of the year, I think, because the game situation, bottom of the ninth inning, Orioles leading by a run. If the ball goes over the wall, the Orioles lose. But he makes this incredible catch in Coors Field, and the Orioles win. And Tony said, why are we seeing more of these type catches? Like, he said, generally speaking, he said, do you notice that? And I said, well, that was actually a plan by your late great friend, Larry Lucchino. That, you know, that was my impression from my conversation with Larry, is that they built some of these low walls in part because they wanted the outfielders to have these opportunities.
2: Yeah, I think that it's fair to say, Buster, that in the 90s and early 2000s, this explosion of new ballparks, many of them featured some unusual features. Yeah, you know, fences were rolled back eventually and made higher. But the late, great Towels Hill in Houston would be another example of this. Monty's Angle here in Philadelphia. Dave Montgomery advocated for more triples in the game. We love triples, and that was a part of it. But yeah, you're totally right. There's Larry Lucchino's, one of his many lasting legacies.
1: Yeah, and Jenna Marie Smith, of course, a part of that as well. Someone who you just saw recently. How are you feeling about your Red Sox? Because my perception is that when they lost that series in Yankee Stadium, it's like their playoff situation's pretty much, it's not in hardened cement, but it's in very, at this point, hardening cement. Yeah. That they're going to wind up being the second wild card in the American League, and they're going to wind up playing the Yankees again in the best of three wild card round, likely in Yankee Stadium.
2: Just like old times, Buster. We'll see. But the Red Sox, I kind of liken the Red Sox to this speeding vehicle, all gas, no brakes for the last couple of months. And it's been really fun and interesting, and there's like, you know, it's like a thrill ride. But all of a sudden, it seems like the wheels are kind of getting a little unstable. We're careening off the road a little bit. You're right. They're going to play in the postseason, I believe. And they're going to get healthy or healthier at the right time, it would seem. But Yankees, Red Sox, it's been a hot minute since we've had these all the feelings of

0: office. No one believed in us. Yes, including you guys. You sold at the trade deadline. Taylor?
1: Yeah, no, I still have no belief. I don't know that you'll find a Blue Jays fan that has a lot of belief either. So I'm with you there. Bleah.
0: Yeah. Yeah, you co-sign that, Todd. They're not allowed to say no one believed in us if they have success in October.
2: Yeah, no question. And listen, as far as the Blue Jays are concerned, house money, they came so close last year within a whisker and a little bit of a hangover. And I suspect they'll be back next year. Orioles, it's anybody's guess, a little bit of a different situation, Taylor.
0: Yeah. All right. Let's do the quiz.
2: All right, guys, here we go. Hank Aaron, the great Hank Aaron, is the major league career leader for total bases with 6,856. Who is number two on the all-time list? Is it A, Albert Pujols? Is it B, Barry Bonds? Is it C, Willie Mays? Or is it D, Stan Musial? Hank Aaron, number one, total bases, all-time. Who's number two, Pujols, Bonds, Mays, or Musial?
0: That is a great question. And I have an instinct, and now I'm doubting myself a little bit. Taylor, you want to go?
1: I'll go Barry Bonds. Put him in the Hall of Fame, please.
0: Okay, yeah, no. No, he's not the guy. It's not Barry Bonds. It's either Pujols or it's Stan Musial. And I'm going to go with Albert.
2: The future Hall of Famer, Albert Pujols, is the guy. Good guess, Buster.
0: Yeah, I did. Like when you said Stan the Man, I was like, oh, that's right. You know, 3,630 hits, but he didn't have as many home runs as Albert, who had 700. Yeah, and then Barry, because he was walked so much, he just didn't have a chance to get total bases, Todd.
2: For once, Buster, all of this overthinking got you into a successful position. Congratulations. Nice. Look at you.
0: You know what? I'm learning my lessons as I get older. All right, Todd. Thanks for doing this. It was great to talk with you.
2: Great to see you guys. I appreciate it.
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4: 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Home run, Jose Ramirez.
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14: Hey, this is Rich Eisen. 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

0: has talked about them all season. Everybody else talking about the Rams, A.J. 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
1: Number three.
2: With Yohandy Morales and Lázaro Montes, there have now been 15 players to homer in their regular season MLB debuts this year. That's the most in a season in MLB history, surpassing 2022 when there were 13.
1: Number two.
2: Wednesday was Carter Jensen's sixth career leadoff homer. All have been while playing catcher and come this year. That's two more leadoff homers as catcher in a career than anyone else in MLB history.
1: Number one.
2: Cam Schlittler now has 19 starts this season, allowing one or no runs. That's the most in a season in Yankees history. His ERA on the road this year is 1.14. That's the third lowest in a player's first 16 road starts in a season since earned runs became official in 1913, trailing only Bob Gibson in 1968 and Claude Hendricks in 1914.
3: Pretty Buster, Bleacher tweets for a Thursday.
0: And okay, before we get too deep into it, I got to hear your reaction, because I was thinking of you, of course, during that Orioles game. Man, when Paul bounced over the wall and maintained their lead with two outs in the 11th inning, I was like, oh, here we are. Like, the Orioles, they're going to find a way to win this game. Like, that lucky bounce like that, they're two outs, you still have a chance to win, and then the walk-off.
3: Yeah, man, I thought we might get a little Orioles magic 2 days in a row, but alas, I mean, if Colton Cowser doesn't make the catch of the year, like, they get swept in Colorado. I read that they scored the fewest runs in Coors Field by a road team since I think the Rangers in 2024. So a really abysmal time in Denver for the Orioles. If you can't take advantage of the Rockies on the road, I don't know, that you got no hopes for the playoffs. So I think it's
0: so you're out.
3: I was in for like 7 minutes the other day when we talked last, and yeah, now I'm out again. The schedule is really hard. They got four games against the Red Sox coming up. Then they got Cleveland, Toronto, the Mets, Milwaukee, Toronto, and then they close the season out in the Bronx, and maybe the Yankees will be resting a bit. Who knows? Or maybe they'll be like, oh, maybe we can feast on the Orioles and find a way into the one seed, or get the bye. But I just don't see it, man. You got to beat the Rockies. If you can't beat the Rockies, you're not a playoff team. Sorry.
0: Okay. Well, I suspect that on the Orioles bandwagon, they're going to keep your seat warm in case you jump back in. I wrote a note for ESPN.com about the approach. I mentioned it, when we were talking to Todd Radom. I think it's really cool that they took on the salary of Luis Robert, like in the waiver claim, but I don't know how you square those things. They're exactly the same number of games out of the wild. I looked this up, the same number of games out of the wild card spot than they were on the day when they were trading away a bunch of their guys. I don't get it.
3: I don't think
0: there's this consistent thread of thought. That's the part that drives me crazy.
3: He's the front office is a mystifying bunch there, Buster. We've tried to parse it for many years now, and we haven't really come up with many answers. So maybe yeah, at least for today, we shelve it, because they're out. They're out as far as I'm concerned.
0: Okay, which means they'll be back in 2 days. We'll see with this crazy American League wildcard race.
3: The land of opportunity, or the glut, however you want to look at it. Let's go to two of our favorite Angels fans. They are throwing a party over the sale of the team to Stan Kroenke. Former intern John Landry writes, "The Angels are finally free." Zach Beeson also celebrating, and Stan Kroenke and John Mozeliak, we trust.
0: Yeah, and I get asked the question all the time, what does this mean? The Angels are going to be in a better position. Like, how could they be in a worse position, compared to what they've done in the last decade? The bar is so low, you expect it's going to get better. And the next owner is going to come in, and the next general manager, whether or not John Mozeliak, who is someone who's really liked by the commissioner's office, and sometimes the commissioner's office helps place these guys. And I suspect it's not a coincidence that John was put in that position before the team was sold. I suspect that Stan is going to absolutely okay the augmentation of the farm system. And once you do that, they're bound to be better.
3: That, like you said, can't be any worse.
0: Can't be any worse.
3: Congrats to John and Zach there. Let's go to our pal Art in Alberta. He writes, "Sorry, I didn't mean to imply that I know Buster. people in Montana and Alberta have lots of friends on each side of the border. We've always thought of ourselves as neighbors. I have a question for Buster. Watching the Blue Jays broadcast, they said this is the 36th anniversary of Dave Steeves' no-hitter, the only one in Blue Jays history. Many consider him the greatest Blue Jays pitcher. Does Buster consider him Hall of Fame worthy? And if so, is there a path open to him?
0: So I think a path is open because I think the attitude towards starting pitchers is softening. You know, so much. I think when Dave Steeves' Hall of Fame candidacy was assessed, it was all about career wins. That drove something. It's why Tommy John, 288 career wins, is not in the Hall of Fame because he didn't get 300, Taylor. Now, as time goes on, I think people are going to look at that and go, yeah, that's kind of a silly standard. Once we continue to open that up, then I think folks like Dave Steeves, who was dominant in his era, he's kind of like the Chase Utley of pitchers, if I'm making sense. Like, Chase Utley doesn't have gaudy career numbers, but he had a period of dominance. And yeah, Dave Steeves' no-hitter, and what, you know, any Blue Jays fans know this, is that before Dave Steeves got the no-hitter, he had like two or three near misses. Like, he carried no hitters in the ninth inning. So it was really cool when he got it done.
3: Or relevant Hembo reference as he's driving the Chase Utley to the Hall of Fame bus.
0: Yeah.
3: We just talked to him for a little bit. Let's go to Scorn Tribe fan Tom. He writes, listening to the Chipper Jones interview, being shocked at the 97 NLCS, it makes you wonder how he felt about the strike zone that the Braves pitchers got in the 95 World Series. He thinks the umpires helped them get the only title of that era. So while a Tribe fan, he is, I think he sees it the other way on for the 95 team.
0: Sure. And what's interesting about it is that the perception of the Braves staff, especially Tom Glavine and Greg Maddux, is that they had such good command, Taylor, that they would walk the umpires out slowly during the course of the game. Mm-hmm. And the umpires, the perspective back then, and one of the phrases you heard is, he earned that, right? He earned the extra inch or two outside. But I do think if anyone with an objective mind watches that Eric Gregg game, and Taylor, thank you for putting in highlights. I was watching the podcast back, and you're seeing, you know, Keith Lockhart, who I actually covered in AAA in 89 and 90, just the look on his face when some of the strike three calls, like, really? Like that far outside? That was absolutely egregious. And I hear you about, because there are a lot of teams that felt like that the Braves pitchers, Glavine and Maddux, got a little bit bigger strike zone, but not like that game. That game was a whole beast unto itself.
3: I had never seen anything from the Eric Gregg game before, and it definitely was astounding to watch. And I loved, you know, how bitter Chipper is still about it. I mean, it was cool to listen to hear him talk about it.
0: Yeah, and Taylor, I went and found my game story that I wrote, you know, for the New York Times. I'll forward it to you when I'm done, but I sent it to Chipper as well. And I did quote Chipper after the game, and he talked about how mad he was in my game story. But I, you know, as I described in to Chipper the other day, was exactly what I wrote in the story, was that it just seemed like the strike zone was so radically bigger for left-handed hitters than it was for right-handed hitters, which was bizarre.
3: Mm-hmm. Yeah. All right, last one here. Greg in Rochester writes, hey, Buster, I keep wondering, when is fellow Vanderbilt alum Spencer Jones coming on the podcast? The Yankee right fielder, he had a big night on Tuesday with a home run, three RBI, and two walks. Who's your maybe we could try and get him on the show, but who's your favorite Vandy guy in the league right now? It's got to be Dansby,
0: don't. You can't press me. You can't press me.
3: Yeah, like, no, I'm gonna.
0: I mean, we got a lot of them, right? I mean, there's always a joke among you know, when I walk into a clubhouse and there's a Vanderbilt guy, the coaching staff go, we know Buster's going to go and talk to him. Yes, and I do. And I usually can't connect with a Sonny Gray. I'm going to find my way. Ryan Flaherty, you know, the bench coach for the Cubs. Yes, that's absolutely true. I'm going to work on Spencer Jones. We actually had a great conversation in spring training. Maybe he'll do that next week.
3: All right.
0: Of course I did.
3: All right, good stuff. Speaking of next week, we respect the summer holidays here on the Baseball Tonight podcast. So no show on Monday. We'll have a show on Tuesday. We'll have a show on Friday. And then back to 3 days a week until we hit the postseason. Then we'll go to 5 days a week. So we're going to talk about plans for that, you know, amongst the staff here in Bristol next week. I'm looking forward to getting revved up.
0: Oh, totally. You know, and we'll see, you know, pretty soon we're going to be talking about postseason assignments and playoff assignments. That'll be great. Maybe we'll do some other type of version of the clown car.
3: Yeah.
0: You know, with some of these broadcasts we'll do. We'll see. All right. That's it for today. Thanks for watching the Baseball Tonight podcast presented by La Quinta by Wyndham. Tonight, La Quinta, tomorrow you shine. And my thanks today to Paul Hembekides, and to Todd Radom and to Sarah Langs and to Taylor Schwenk. Thanks for listening. Stay safe. And remember, hate and inequality based on skin color is something we need to fight against every single day.

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1: 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Coming up Wednesday, after a huge comeback win against Ohio State, we ask Mel Kiper Jr. how much did Arch Manning improve his draft status when he joins us at 8:30 a.m. Eastern. 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

NFL, attorneys for the former girlfriend of Packers running back Josh Jacobs has filed a motion to permanently seal evidence and discovery materials in his criminal case. The attorney said the motion is intended to protect the client's privacy. A judge temporarily sealed the evidence last week after Jacobs pleaded no contest to misdemeanor charges of battery and criminal damage to property. In Carolina, the Panthers have waived wide receiver Jimmy Horn Jr. despite his strong preseason. Horn, a sixth-round pick in 2025, served as Carolina's primary kickoff.

0: off and punt returner in week one. He muffed a second quarter punt that eventually led to a Bears field goal during the Panthers' 59-37 loss to Chicago. In Cleveland, the Browns have placed running back Dylan Sampson on the injured reserve with a knee injury. Sampson was hurt while returning a kickoff in Cleveland's opening season loss to Jacksonville. He'll miss four games and is eligible to return for the Browns' week six matchup against Baltimore. Let's take a look at some scores around Major League Baseball. You just heard it right here. The Guardians win in walk-off fashion, 7-6 against the White Sox. It's the bottom of the ninth in Toronto. The Blue Jays trail the Tigers 10-1, and the Orioles are on top of the Mets 4-3 in the top of the 10th inning. Coming up, game night with Q Myers and myself, Emma Golden.
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4: Runners at second and third. The pitch. Swing and a fly ball. Taylor down the left field line, heading for the corner. Racing and reaching, but missing it is Antonetti. Two-run score. That'll do it. Rocchio walks him off again. 7-6 is the final score. The Guardians have evened the series and keep their division hopes alive.
5: And that's what it sounded like as the Cleveland Guardians walked it off. Rocchio with that two-run double, 7-6. Cleveland wins. ESPN Radio courtesy there. It's game night here on ESPN Radio, the all-new ESPN app, SiriusXM Channel 80, and TuneIn, presented by Progressive Insurance. He's Emmett Golden. I'm Q Myers. And Emmett, when you hear that, what do you say?
6: Gardos all the time!
7: Gardos all the time!
6: You know
5: that
6: what
5: is
6: going to
5: make
6: is.
5: Him unbearable all night long. But as I hear that walk-off, you know, double right there, it's so funny listening to the call of it and then hearing our guy Stosh that was actually ahead of us as we were trying to monitor the game as well. It sounded just like what Stosh was saying. Oh, that's exactly what that, like, now that I've heard the actual highlight on the call, what he was saying in the background when we were not quite, you know, up to speed because, well,
8: the five minutes later, you saw it.
5: Hey, yes, look here, did. Man. Look, we I was did. Already giving you props, man. You ain't got to go and add some extra flavor to it. Hey. I didn't ask for extra sauce on my wings. What are we doing here, man?
6: Rocchio wasn't even up to bat when he was doing that.
5: I know, but look, I was already giving him props, man. Bristol's way ahead of us.
6: Way ahead of us.
5: You know? Yeah. And then all of a sudden, Stosh wants to come flex his muscles on us. Oh, yeah, 5 minutes later. Yeah, thanks.
6: But look, I will say this. The way Stosh reacted, it was ambiguous because I couldn't tell if it was good or bad.
5: Well, now you hear the highlight, happened. You understand why.
6: Oh, when I saw it, I completely understood why. I was watching it, and I started going crazy. You know, you wouldn't think the Guardians, you know, actually, like, won a playoff series tonight, but it's a big win for them. They get to a half a game from the White Sox for the AL Central. They play again tomorrow, so they have a chance to be atop the AL Central after this three-game series against the White Sox. Lost last night, come from behind, walk-off win tonight. Just a really big-time win for the Guardians as they chase another trip to October.
5: They're trying to, and of course, they'll come through for you, and then you'll really be unbearable, and you'll be singing that awful Gardos All the Time song. And
6: why? You can't say that's bad.
5: It's terrible.
6: Awesome. No, it's not.
5: It is absolutely terrible. No, it's not.
6: It's easily the best team song anybody's ever made.
5: Ring the bell, man. Ring the bell. That's just out of pocket, man. That's awful. That's just because you're in Cleveland doesn't mean everything has to be a song. It doesn't always have to be musical.
6: You're sounding like a hater, all right?
5: That's fine. Because call me what you want. I don't
6: Cleveland's
5: care.
6: Cleveland's the home of rock and roll.
5: That's not rock and roll. I would like to rock it and roll it up out of here.
6: Hey, it's huge. That's the battle cry for the Guardians out there. Guardians all the time. Man, really, but all jokes aside, really good game. The Guardians start off back-to-back home runs. They're up 3-0 in the first inning, and they didn't do a whole lot. Tacked on two, got a run in the fifth and sixth inning, but the White Sox scored 4 in the sixth, and it felt like it was over after that. Like, it was just, you know, the Guardians were going to blow an opportunity, but 2 runs in the bottom of the ninth was awesome.
5: Getting it done. Guardians get the victory over the White Sox in walk-off fashion. And on the other side of things, the Brew Crew, they did their part. So now if the Cubs lose to Atlanta, which, by the way, they are losing to Atlanta in the top of the ninth, 4-3, the Brewers will clinch their 4th straight NL Central title. And I'll tell you this, man, I don't know if it's my fault. Mm-hmm. I really don't. But my guy that I'm always checking in on, PCA, you know, I check on him every single night because he's so much fun to watch. He's not having a good one tonight. He's 0-4, has a strikeout. I was like, man, my man's batting average is plummeting. He ain't hitting no home runs. He's trying to chase a 40-40. You're like, hey, did he get thrown out of base? Wait, hold on. He's got to get on base before he can get thrown out trying to steal. Yeah, nothing. Nothing's going right for Pete Crow Armstrong. And the Cubs are down 4-3 in the top of the ninth. And I got to give the Braves a lot of credit, man. They were losing. They came back with a couple runs in the top of the seventh to take the lead. And that's where they stand right now.
6: It's just a great time for baseball. It's a really good time of the year because you have college football to start. They've been going for a couple weeks. It's about to be the second week of the NFL season. And now you have games that matter in baseball. One of the toughest things, you know, for me to even talk baseball when I'm in Cleveland is it's tough on a random Tuesday in April or May. Like, how much does that game really mean? But you get to a random Tuesday in late September, mid-September, oh, it could mean a whole lot. And not just for the Guardians, but for several teams. I mean, even the Blue Jays, it looks like they're going to lose tonight. They're one game behind the Guardians for that AL wild card, that last spot. So they're actually, looks like they're going to fall 2 games behind. So every game is just so important, especially when it comes to the wild card.
5: And this time of year, you hit it on the head, is so good for baseball. It really is. I really do enjoy, you know, the chases down to October and obviously into the postseason. And that's when we're really locked in. And that's when the pitching matters the most, right? I mean, you know, hitting will get you to the postseason, but it's going to be the pitchers that are really going to get it done and going to be the reason why teams excel in the postseason. So we're going to continue to monitor the Braves and the Cubs. Top of the ninth, 1 out right now with the Braves leaving 4-3. He's Emmett Golden. I'm Q Myers. It's Game Night on ESPN Radio, the all-new ESPN app. We also got to do this right here.
2: The stories you might have missed that caught our attention.
9: Oh, made you look.
2: Game Night. Made you look.
5: All right, Emmett, what caught your attention, my man? What made you look besides Gardos all the time?
6: Well, other than the Gardos being awesome, man, the Panthers releasing Jimmy Horn Jr. It shows you how ice cold the NFL is.
5: I'm glad you brought that up, man. That caught my attention, too, especially when you talked about it in your sports update. My man muffed a punt. I get it, right? You got to have ball security. But the irony about this whole situation is, what really caught my attention is, it led to a field goal. The Panthers gave up 59 points.
6: Right. I was tripping. That's where I was going. He cost them 3 that didn't even matter. All right. They won by 22 points. They scored 59. Right. And they said, man, you can't be out here giving people field goals for muffing punts. Man, it's ice cold. It also shows you if you're a late round pick.
5: Yep.
6: Man, you don't get the benefit of the doubt at all. So kind of sad to see it. It was rooting for Jimmy Horn Jr. I kind of like him as a player. But yeah, man, ice cold. The Carolina Panthers say, see ya.
5: Wouldn't want to be him. Hey, look, Bryce Young could have thrown 3 pick sixes. He could have been responsible for 18 points himself. Yeah. And they'd be like, you know what, Bryce, that's okay. It was just week 1.
6: Get Jimmy out of here.
5: He's going to be okay. But Jimmy, hey, man, you muffed the punt. You gave up 3 points. The other 56 is on us. But, you know, it's a...
6: Like, if he muffed three punts,
5: right.
6: Okay. You right. know what I'm saying? But he muffed one, and it happens at least once
5: of
6: a year
5: course.
6: To everybody. So I saw that and was like, wow. That means they were waiting
5: right.
6: for an excuse. That's
5: right.
6: what they
5: wanted. And look, after giving up 59 points, they wanted to make an example out of someone.
6: Somebody.
5: So they went yeah. up and down the roster, said, all right, who messed up, but we can actually afford to let him go? Mm-hmm. Oh, Jimmy, you're gone, man. You're gone.
6: Hey,
5: cold game. Cold game. The NFL stands for not for long for a reason.
6: Yeah.
5: You know, but I will say this. I think, as you said, Jimmy has a little something. I think mm-hmm. he can be a good wide receiver, put in the right situation. I think he could be a good punt returner. He made a mistake.
6: Yeah.
5: So I do believe that someone will probably claim him off waivers, and if not, he'll clear waivers and be able to sign as a free agent. I don't think he'll be out of work long. I do think he's got a little something, and he's got speed. And, you know, everybody in the league wants some speed. Someone with speed. So I think that someone will pick him up. At the very least, pick him up, put on their practice squad, and yeah. then if they need somebody, go to him. But, yeah, I think Jimmy Horn Jr. learned a really good lesson. Life in the NFL is not long. You've got to get it done, and if you don't, they're going to get you up out.
6: They're going to be like, peace.
5: Yeah.
6: You better believe it.
5: Bust a move, homeboy. That's what they said, the Carolina Panthers. But, yeah, that's, man, I'm so glad you brought that up. Totally caught my attention. They give up 59 points, and the guy that was responsible for three of them.
6: For three?
5: They said, you got to go. This is unacceptable. He's Emmett Golden. I'm Q Myers. It's game night here on ESPN Radio and the all-new ESPN app. The quarterback in Austin got the win. But did he really? That's next on Game Night on ESPN Radio on the all-new ESPN app.
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15: it's Evan Cohen. Coming up Wednesday, after a huge comeback win against Ohio State, we asked Mel Kiper Jr. how much did Arch Manning improve his draft status when he joins us at 8:30 a.m. Eastern. 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

0: Patriots, the fourth-ranked Texas Longhorns hosting the top-ranked team in the nation, the Ohio State Buckeyes. Third and goal, handoff, guided for the goal line, Hollywood Smothers, touchdown Texas! And the Longhorns are an extra point away from taking the first lead of the night.
1: How would you describe what was going through your head?
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3: As improbable win as we have seen in a long, long time. Unbelievable scene here. Knocks off number one.
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5: It was Texas on Saturday night, I'll tell you that. It didn't look like it was going to be Texas, but when it was all said and done, 24-23, the Longhorns come out victors over Ohio State. 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He's Emmett Golden. I'm Q Myers. Emmett, I'll tell you this, man. I was at the Garcia-Benn fight on Saturday night here in Vegas at T-Mobile Arena, and I could not tell you how many people had their phones out watching the Longhorns and Ohio State. I mean, literally, we're at the fight, right? We're right. Sitting there, good seats. You know, the ring's right in front of us. Ryan Garcia's about to jump in the ring. And I can't tell you how many people were locked in on the Longhorns. You know what I said? Hey, man, what's the score of the game?
6: I heard that.
5: Right? Hey. I was locked in, especially when I knew Ohio State was up, looking like they were going to win that game pretty easily. And all you see is the Longhorns come back, come back, and eventually take the lead and get that extra point to go up and win the game 24-23. It's pretty incredible.
6: Yeah, it was a hell of a game. Yeah. It really was. Obviously, I'm an Ohio State fan, disappointed that they lost. But, look, you go on the road in Texas, it was 123 yeah. degrees on the field. It looked like the Buckeyes ran out of gas, but a one-point loss. Yep. You know, yeah, but a one-point loss to the number four team at the time. Not a death sentence when it comes to making a college football playoff. So, but it was a great game, and I'm glad we have teams that are brave enough to play each other early on in the season.
5: Yeah, and look, for Texas and Ohio State, no matter what, whoever was going to win that one, they were still going to be in the running for the CFP. And whoever loses it was going to be in the running for the CFP. Like, it wasn't going to matter. It wasn't going to hurt them with an opportunity to go and play in the playoffs, obviously. Well, then, of course, all the praise is going to Texas. They're getting all the love. Arch Manning, he's getting all the love. And then the press conference happens, and he's asked a question about AI videos and TikTok, and, well, this happened.
7: I've seen a few AI edits of stuff, but that's about it. I saw an AI edit of Sark's interview. Have y'all seen that one? That's a good one. Of him slapping Holly Rowe. Yeah, it's hilarious.
5: So that obviously didn't go over very well, where he's saying he saw the AI video of Sark, his head coach, Steve Sarkisian, smacking Holly Rowe, which obviously is not a good look. It's a stupid video. It's all over social media right now. He was having fun with it, and he said that he saw it, and he thought it was funny. But you could tell, you know, that as soon as he said it, there was probably some people, even though there was some laughter there, there were some people that thought, oh, boy, this is not going to end well.
6: No, and, you know, I think the thing he's most guilty of is just a lack of awareness.
5: Yeah.
6: And understanding. Look, he's going to be a number one pick. He's going to be in the first round somewhere early on and be the face of a franchise. And that comes with responsibility. Right now, he's the face of Texas football.
5: Mm-hmm.
6: And, you know, to make light of a man slapping a woman, even though it's AI, I totally understand it and get it. And I don't think he needs to go to jail
5: or fall in the draft.
6: I don't think it's not a
5: character flaw.
6: No, it's not a character flaw.
5: Right.
6: It just shows a lack of awareness, and I'm surprised by it because of the pedigree.
5: Right.
6: That was the most surprising thing. His grandfather, his uncles, you know, being in the spotlight and him coming up under them, I just assumed that he'd have, you know, a different type of polish than maybe some other young man, but ultimately, he's a young guy, and, you know, you do stupid stuff from time to time.
5: You know what I really didn't like, and it wasn't even on him, it was kind of the encouragement from the people in the room.
6: Oh, absolutely.
5: Because he said, I saw the one with Steve Sarkisian and Holly Rowe. Well, they laughed, but then they said, what was he doing? If you heard it, like, run it back. Run it back one more time. Run back the sound from Arch Manning if we got it.
7: I've seen a few AI edits of stuff, but that's about it. I saw an AI edit of Sark's interview. Y'all seen that one? That's a good one. Of him slapping Holly Rowe. It's hilarious.
6: Yeah.
5: See, you hear what they said at the end? Well, what happened? Mm-hmm. Like, they knew what happened.
6: Right.
5: Right? If he had just said, I saw the one with Sark and Holly Rowe, left it at that, they could have got a good laugh. It would have been one of those inside jokes. They tell us on the radio all the time not to tell inside jokes because nobody knows what that means. So, you know, they could have left it right there, and it wouldn't have been a big deal. It only became a big deal once they said, well, what happened in it? And it's almost like they set him up and he was just going in the moment, not trying to make excuses for the young man. Like you said, you got to have awareness, but it felt like he was just going with it and explaining what happened because he was asked.
6: Yeah. What I do appreciate is how it was handled after the fact.
5: Yeah. Agreed.
6: By all parties involved, right? Mm-hmm. By everybody. Arch Manning put this on Instagram. In my press conference yesterday, I made an insensitive comment about an AI video. There's nothing funny about it. It's easy to say I didn't mean it, but I know my words and actions were hurtful to a lot of people, and I do not take it lightly. I am deeply sorry for that. I specifically want to apologize to Holly Rowe for what she has personally had to deal with because of my comments. I have a ton of respect for her and appreciate her showing me grace in this moment. I need to do better and will be more thoughtful going forward. Holly Rowe had a response that I thought was really good. So one of the things happen in life, and when the people involved, I love seeing the people involved handle it the right way after the fact. And I thought Arch, I respect that statement and the way Holly responded to it. I thought was cool.
5: And you knew that Holly Rowe was going to handle it like a pro because she's a pro anyway.
6: Absolutely.
5: And I really did. I felt bad because again, the video was floating all over social media, and it was just seen way too many times. And it was already an awkward moment from the opportunity that she tried to get an actual interview with Sark following the game. And, you know, the way that she walked off, I mean, that was kind of funny because you could tell the frustration from a very professional sideline reporter, one of the best in the business. But, you know, having to see that image floating around, I'm sure she saw it multiple times. I'm sure people sent it to her. Like that, I can only imagine how that made her feel. But her, you mentioned she made a comment and responded to Arch's apology. Thank you, Arch. I appreciate our conversation about this, which will remain private. Apology accepted. We move forward with respect and kindness for one another.
6: And it wasn't all on social media.
5: Right.
6: That's one of my favorite parts about it. Sometimes, look, you make a mistake. It's not the end of the world. But if you have a conversation with the person that was affected by that mistake, you can move on. And it'd be all good. And something's going to happen tomorrow. And that'll have all of our attention. So it's funny because I feel like this had a happy ending to it.
5: Yeah.
6: You know, I really do. I think it was handled the right way in the aftermath. And I guarantee you that this is one to grow on for Arch Manning.
5: For sure. For sure. And look, I knew that Holly Rowe was going to handle it the way that she's a pro's pro. And Arch will learn from it. And, you know, I mean, he was laughing. He thought it was funny. I can understand where a young man in that situation would feel like that, but at the same time have to understand that that's not something that you go to the front of the congregation and speak on, right?
6: Yeah, hey, everybody, you know what was funny?
5: You keep that amongst the homies in the room if whatever is the case may be. There's some things that don't need to be spoke on. And, you know, again, AI is... You know, I know I sound like an old dude, but out of control. Yeah. It can really create anything. Sometimes it's funny. Sometimes it creates some good stuff. Sometimes it creates stuff that ends up turning into a problem like this was.
6: And there are new videos out of all different types of stuff, you know, happening between Sarkisian and Holly Rowe and not even trying to give it life, but it didn't just show you how AI is.
5: Yeah.
6: It just continued. And people just took it and was like, hey, let's do something else. Let's do something else with this. So, kind of a sign of the times. And you and I, we didn't grow up with this.
5: No.
6: You know, this just started out. We're in our 40s, you know, whatever. It's like it's a young person's thing. So I could see them having a different perspective on it than we do.
5: Absolutely. At least it sounds like it's all said and done and it's in the books now. So good on Holly Rowe's part and good on Arch Manning's part for getting it all cleaned up. Let's get an MLB update real quick.
8: Major League Baseball update.
5: All right, we told you, Emmett, if the Braves beat the Cubs, the Brewers were going to win the NL Central for the fourth straight season. Well, dun-dun-dun, the Braves beat the Cubs 6-3.
6: Nice.
5: The Brewers have won the NL Central for the fourth straight season.
6: Yeah, how about Mizorowski?

0: improves to 15-5 after this victory. So just a great game. Look, the Brewers, you know, I got love in my heart for all the Midwest, you know, cities. So I got love.
1: You just trying to jump on a bandwagon early just so when your Gardos are out, then you have another team you could hop to.
0: Oh, they're my NL team.
1: You exactly. Know see, ring the bell, man. You're out of pocket, man. Ring the bell. Ring the bell.
0: No, I'm not.
1: Ring the bell. Man, you ride with who you ride with, and that's it, man.
0: No, WTMJ. That's like a sister station of ours out there. So I got love. I'm like kind of a Milwaukeean.
1: If you ain't kind of nothing, man. You're kind of 1 foot in, 1 foot out. PCA, Pete Crow Armstrong, 0-for-5 in a strikeout. On the day. Coming up next, what are the craziest overreactions from week one in the NFL on ESPN Radio?
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1: In college football, Texas quarterback Arch Manning is apologizing for laughing at and making what he called an insensitive comment about an AI-generated video. The video depicted Longhorns coach Steve Sarkisian slapping ESPN sideline reporter Holly Rowe. It was created in reference to Sarkisian's cutting off Rowe's question following Texas's 24-23 comeback victory over Ohio State. Manning apologized Tuesday on social media, saying he understands the comment was inappropriate. In the NFL, attorneys for the former girlfriend of Packers running back Josh Jacobs has filed for a motion to permanently seal evidence and discovery materials in his criminal case. The attorneys say the motion is intended to protect the client's privacy. A judge temporarily sealed the evidence last week after Jacobs pleaded no contest to misdemeanor charges of battery and criminal damage to property. In the NBA, Commissioner Adam Silver says the league considered precedent before taking five first-round picks away from the Los Angeles Clippers in the salary cap circumvention case. Silver pointed out that the Minnesota Timberwolves were previously docked five picks for a similar violation. He acknowledged the penalty is significant, but does not think it will cause permanent damage to the Clippers. Let's take a look at scores around Major League Baseball. It's the bottom of the 11th. Orioles up 7-4 on the Mets. Top of the 9th out in St. Louis. Cardinals trail the Giants 10-3. Bottom of the 7th in Texas. Rangers up on the Red Sox 4-2. You heard it right here. The Guardians walk-off victory over the White Sox 7-6. That game went final right here on these airwaves. And the Tampa Bay Rays beat the Athletics 2-1. More game night straight ahead.
2: The Wednesday edition of Unsportsmanlike with Chris Candy, Michelle Smallman, and me, Evan Cohen. After his huge comeback win against Ohio State, we asked Mel Kiper Jr. how much did Arch Manning help his draft status when he joins us at 8:30 a.m. Eastern. It's Unsportsmanlike, 6 a.m. Eastern, right here on ESPN Radio, ESPN 2, and ESPN U.
3: Alongside Emmett Golden, I'm Q Myers. 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And Emmett, you could take a big, deep of a breath. Week one of the NFL, officially in the books.
4: Yes, right?
3: Yes, it got wrapped up with Monday Night Football with the Chiefs and Patrick Mahomes getting the victory over the Denver Broncos. And now it's time that we can actually reflect, look back at week one, and address some of the biggest overreactions of week one. So why don't we go ahead and start right there with the Kansas City Chiefs.
4: Yeah, let's do it.
3: Are they back? Are they back to being the Kansas City Chiefs that we knew for so many years before they had that bad season last year?
1: So I think they are. I don't think this is an overreaction. Now, with that being said, I wouldn't take it as far as to be like, yeah, they're going to the Super Bowl. Not going that far. But when I say that they're back and when I believe that they're back, it's that they're going to be tough to beat. And if you're a team that's tough to beat, because they weren't last year.
3: Right.
1: You know, last year they were not tough to beat. That they are back. You saw Mahomes coming off a knee injury with a brace, still be somewhat, have some being able to move with his legs a little bit. Maneuverability is what I was looking for. He was able to move around. So I would say the Chiefs are back. I don't think that's an overreaction.
3: I still have questions if they're back, and this is why. I do respect the fact that their running game was solid. I think that addition. You know, the Kenneth Walker is the third? Is it third or second?
1: The third.
3: Okay.
1: The third.
3: Kenneth Walker the third.
1: There's three I's after it.
3: There you go. Yeah. There you go. That's a data boy. But
1: capital I.
3: I see what he's doing there, and I see how much emphasis is on the running game. But I did hear, and you heard Patrick Mahomes after the game right here on Game Night on ESPN Radio on the all-new ESPN app say, I'm still sped up. I didn't get through my progressions. I let it go too early. That's why he threw the interception, right? He let it rip, didn't set his feet, and he threw it too high. Yeah. He's not quite there with the confidence. Now, adrenaline, being a football player, kicks in as you saw him run and scramble, all good. But when it comes to standing around the pocket while the big uglies are trying to get around there and try to get to you and take your head off and possibly dive at your legs, dive at your feet, whatever the case may be, he's still a little questionable. So where I think that they're able to at least right now weather the storm with Kenneth Walker being able to run the way he is, and he was running angry.
0: Yeah, he was.
3: I ain't seen a Chiefs running back run like that in a long time. So that could end up buying some time for the Chiefs to allow Patrick Mahomes to get into that comfortable range. But until he's actually going through his progressions, being a little patient, I still say I need to see more before I believe that they're all the way back.
1: Yeah, I understand that. It's tough to go, because to me, back means they're Super Bowl contenders.
3: Yeah.
1: But I think they're back to being a tough team to beat week in, week out.
3: All right, another topic. How about the Bears? We saw them put up 59 of them bad boys.
1: Yeah, I understand that. It's tough to go, because to me, back means they're Super Bowl contenders.
3: Yeah.
1: But I think they're back to being a tough team to beat week in, week out.
3: All right, another topic. How about the Bears? We saw them put up 59 of them bad boys up against the Panthers. Got my man Jimmy Horn, kicked out the club for giving up 3 points. Are they going to have the greatest offense in NFL history?
1: Oh, God, no. No, they won't. They're not the first team in NFL history to score 59 points.
3: Especially week one, right?
1: Yeah, I get it. It's a lot, and that's awesome, and congratulations to them. But we are definitely over our skis if you go, oh, they're going to be the greatest offense of all time. Greatest show on turf? Right. I need to see it, before I say there's any validity to that.
3: Well, and Ben Johnson has said that that's what he wants, right? He wants that offense. So that's why the conversation's out there. I can say this, and Coach Herm Edwards joined the show last night and said it was some bad football that he saw in week one because there was no defense being played. To his point, 791 points were scored week one. 791 of them were scored in week one. And that actually tied the record for the all-time most going back to 2012.
1: Right.
3: 791 points.
1: And in this game, wasn't there 1,000 yards of offense?
3: Yes, 1,000 yards. I mean, look, the Panthers even scored 37. If anything, the Bears need to worry about, we're scoring, but our defense can't stop nobody neither.
1: Right. You give up 500 yards in a game, you better have the greatest offense ever if you think you're going to do anything giving up that type of yardage. I think it's an anomaly. Crazy things happen in the first week.
3: Going over a little bit of week one, biggest overreactions NFL style here on Game Night on ESPN Radio. And the all-new ESPN app. How about the Rams? We saw them go to Australia, take a L. Was it too early to crown them as a super team? Like, put them in there as the favorites to host the Super Bowl and win 61, which is an ESPN Radio, ESPN product, Super Bowl as well.
1: Yeah, so I don't think that was an overreaction. When you look at the roster, they got an MVP at quarterback. They got the Defensive Player of the Year that they traded for. They roster on paper, they are a super team. What was the overreaction was they're going undefeated. That was laughable.
3: Oh, yeah.
1: That was a greeny thing.
3: That was a greeny thing. That was a get up.
1: He wasn't
3: greeny
1: the only
3: thing.
1: One, man. It was a
3: I know,
1: whole
3: but that's where I feel like
1: folks.
3: It started with. I felt like that, and maybe, I mean, look, I'm locked in every morning to get up, so maybe that's where I heard it first, but that's where I heard it was greeny saying, hey, this is a 17-0 team, and I'm thinking, it's hard to win games in the NFL.
1: Right. And then they lose the first game, partly because their operations department made a terrible decision.
3: Yes.
1: By flying to Australia
3: and
1: the day before.
3: And let's keep it a buck, man. I mean, super teams in the NBA, right? The big threes, those are more realistic to go and be able to run the table and not even not be undefeated, but go and win a championship because they have, three out of five of their starters are phenomenal players.
1: In baseball, winning 100 games with a super team, you could definitely do that.
3: Right, ask the NFL. Dodgers, right? I mean, but the NFL is hard, man.
1: Yeah.
3: It don't matter how many really great players you have. It is really hard to have all 22 clicking at the same time. And, oh, by the way, that doesn't count for special teams as well. Like, the NFL is hard.
1: Yeah, and at any given Sunday is real as well. Like, literally, anybody could be beat. You could pull up and go, man, this team is terrible. And that team can be terrible, but it might be their day. Maybe they prepared a little bit differently.
3: Well, let's go ahead and focus in on the Cowboys. I was pretty high on them. They went and made a change at the defensive coordinator, brought in Christian Parker. And, yes, he's a first-time DC, but he was – the cornerback whisperer there in Philadelphia. So they went out and brought some good quality players in. They're actually starting to play together, right? Quinnen Williams, that acquisition was midseason, so he didn't get an opportunity to have a whole offseason. So I'm like, okay, the defense can't be as bad as it was last year, right? They're going to be really good. They're going to go to, you know, get a good start in week one against the Giants. Not so much. The Giants get them. The Cowboys couldn't stop me or you from scoring. It seemed like the same old Cowboys when it comes to their defense.
1: To me, I think that's an overreaction. They went on the road and they lost by eight. You know, basically a touchdown.
3: But their defense was

0: bad.
1: I get a lot of, and so
0: but
1: was
0: then again,
1: the Texans.
0: So was week one. Yes,
1: yeah, the Texans and the Broncos defense were bad, and we know they got a really, both teams have a really good defense. To me, the Cowboys losing, going on the road, I think the Giants were fired up because I think John Harbaugh gives them some energy, you know, and that you can capitalize on early in the season. So I'm not proclaiming that the Cowboys are going to, you know, be the best team in the NFL, but I think it's a little premature to go same old Cowboys.

0: against a quarterback that's mobile and a coordinator that is more than willing to use design quarterback runs. Your next two opponents for the Dallas Cowboys, Washington Commanders and the Baltimore Ravens. Jaden Daniels, phenomenal runner. Lamar Jackson, the greatest running quarterback. Look, yeah. That's why you panic. It's a copycat league, and the Dallas Cowboys struggled with that in week one. Those other teams are going to test them to see if they got it fixed.
1: If you're a head coach, a general manager, a quarterback, whatever, and you panic after week one, you don't have a chance in hell of doing anything this season. You can't panic after 1 week. You can look at it and go, we need to address this. But if you panic and start making crazy changes, then all of a sudden all the players going to look and go, man, this dude ain't no leader. This dude don't know what he's doing. So I don't think anybody, and I cover the Browns, and I don't think anybody should panic after week one.
2: Well, I'll tell you what, if I'm a Cowboy fan, I might panic that it's going to be the same old G when it comes to their defense like it was a year ago. They had an outstanding offense, but they couldn't stop you or me from scoring, and that is not going to work well in the NFL. He's Emmett Golden. I'm Q Myers. 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Coming up next, that's not the only storylines that need some overreaction, or maybe they're not overreactions, including the panic surrounding one AFC West quarterback. 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
5: Hey, this is Rich Eisen. 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

0: Major League Baseball update.
1: All right, Evan, here we go. Got some scores from around Major League Baseball. Just rock with your boy here. The Brewers, they beat the Pirates 5-1. The Braves beat the Cubs 6-3, which means, the Brewers win the NL Central. That is four seasons in a row that they hook up and clinch it.
2: Yeah, they've put together, you know, a really good club, you know, over the past few years. And you know, they're like, I don't know if they're going to go to the World Series. I know it's tough to hang with the big boys out there in the NL with the Dodgers doing, you know, what they always seem to do. But, you know, the Brewers, they've put it together, and they're going to be a tough out in the playoffs.
1: Yeah, they are. They score a lot of runs, man.
2: And, yeah, they do.
1: You know, and when you have a guy like, yeah, exactly. On, that's where I was going. When you have the Miz. And you can score as many runs as you they do.
2: Mm-hmm.
1: Look out, man. That's going to be a problem. Also, I don't know if you know, but the Guardians, they walked it off versus the White Sox 7-6, and now are just a half game behind the Sox for the AL Central lead. I know you've been focusing on this show, so you might not have known that the Guardians did that tonight.
3: Come on, man.
1: I'm gonna stop mentioning the team, man.
3: All the time.
1: I don't need to hear a song every time I mention their name.
3: All the time. Not
1: they're the only
3: the
1: team. Okay. That's how come we don't play a song for every other team that we mention? Only them.
3: Well, that's the other team's fault. Although,
1: that's our fault because we lean into your shenanigans.
3: You didn't get tired of the whole "Go New York, Go New York, Go."
1: Song. I did too. Yeah, I got. Right. Oh, so I absolutely got tired of that song. Yeah, that was annoying too.
3: Yeah. Well, this ain't annoying. It is awesome. And man, listen, the Guardians—they actually—they've been up and down all season long. You know, we've been waiting to put it together. But one thing about the Guardians, just as an organization, they're always in it, and they typically find a way to win the AL Central and get to the postseason. So they do a lot of it with pitching. And playing what people call guards ball, you know, they actually
1: got their own words and everything.
3: Yeah,
1: oh man,
3: guards ball, come on, man, playoff Rookio. You don't know about that?
1: Oh, my goodness, everything has to be a play on words with this team. Only team in the league that's got to be everything. Okay,
3: and other fans need to get creative. It ain't my fault.
1: If they win the AL Central, then you can play that song. Until then, let's hold on to that.
3: Hey, mark that down.
1: Go ahead, mark it down. Take a note. Post a note. Do what you got to do.
3: All right. Okay. Because you think you tired of it now.
1: Let
3: them win the AL Central. And they're going to win it. They typically do.
1: Blue Jays lose 10-1 to the Tigers. They dropped two games out in the AL wild card. And those Padres going for their ninth win in a row, trail the Rockies 7-3. In the seventh. Anything on the Blue Jays and Tigers?
2: Yeah, the Blue Jays, that was the team I was most concerned because right now the Guardians are in that last wild card spot. Blue Jays were a game behind before tonight, so it feels a little better to have at least some type of padding for that last wild card spot.
1: I'm going to go to my mailbox one day, and there's going to be a package, and it's going to have that damn Guardian song. Like, as soon as I open it, it's going to just start playing that song.
3: And I'm going to send you this Guardians jersey right
1: here. You send me that Guardians jersey and send me that song. Next time you come to Vegas, don't call. I always encourage you to call me when you get to town. I'll be like, you know what? Just go. You know where everything's at, man. Go check it out on your own. He's Evan Colton. I'm Q Myers. It's game night here on ESPN Radio, the ESPN app, SiriusXM Channel 80, and TuneIn. 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I did want to get back real quick to addressing some of the week one action and some of the potential overreactions in the NFL, including Matt LaFleur on the hot seat. Green Bay didn't have their guy, Josh Jacobs. Mm-hmm. We'll see when he gets back. You know, he's on the commissioner's exempt list right now, but he settled his legal issues, so we'll see what kind of punishment rolls down. I think that's a big missing piece. What do you think?
2: Yeah, I don't think LaFleur is on the hot seat. To be honest with you, their defense just kind of let go of the rope in the fourth quarter. The Vikings scored 22 points. You know, other than that, it was a ball game right there. So run out of gas, maybe not being in the best shape. It happens in the first 3-4 games because these are preseason. Coach Herm Edwards said it last night. These are preseason games that count. So I didn't look at that matchup and go, oh my God, they got to get rid of LaFleur.
1: I'm not saying that he's on the hot seat right now, but there was conversations at the end of last season, right? There was conversations about his job security or lack thereof.

0: of the job security. So I'll say this. If they get off to a rocky start, you know, I would be shocked if he's one of these in-season firings. But mm-hmm. if they get off to a rocky start and they can't rebound in a very tough division that I think that they're going to be in for a dogfight all season long, I can see changes coming at the end of the year. You know, we usually see 7 or 8 coaches, new hires in the league every year, and then we always see one shock. That could be one that could end up being a shock for sure there in Green Bay. Talking about coaches that are being removed from their positions, Mike McDaniel used to be the Miami Dolphins head coach. He gets fired. Now he's the OC of the Chargers. Not looking so good after week one. They get embarrassed by the Cardinals at the crib. They were big-time favorites, 9 points, and they lose, and it wasn't even close. So was the Mike McDaniel hire at the OC position overhyped?
1: So it was overhyped, but I don't think we're going to see that week in, week out from the Chargers offense. You know, I think they'll be okay. I don't have them going to the Super Bowl or anything, but I think they're okay. But it was definitely overrated. It was like, man, you're going to put Mike McDaniel with Justin Herbert. And you know why? Because the hype around Justin Herbert is overrated. He's a good quarterback. Yeah. Don't take this as a shot, Justin, but the hype around him has been overrated. So whenever you talk about the Chargers, it's inflated because of their quarterback.
0: Well, here's ESPN NFL insider Dan Graziano on Unsportsmanlike talking about Justin Herbert being disappointed.
2: That Cardinals team is not one that we have high expectations for. Good for them. Good for Mike LaFleur and getting his first win. And they may well be better than we think. But the Chargers were supposed to be a legitimate contender. They were supposed to be this high-flying offense with Mike McDaniel unlocking Justin Herbert. And they come out and it looks like it's just McConkey. And then he gets hurt and they didn't know where to go with the ball. So extremely disappointing on both sides of the ball.
1: Yeah, everybody thought they were going to come out and he was going to put up the type of numbers that, like, Lamar Jackson put up, you know, and he didn't. But they're going to win some games this year. They'll be in it, but way, way, way overhyped and overrated for sure.
0: Yeah, big time, big time. So we'll see how they bounce back. I always wondered how that relationship was going to work out anyway between Jim Harbaugh and Mike McDaniel, because both very good coaches, in my opinion. Mm-hmm. Jim Harbaugh is a head coach. I think Mike McDaniel is an OC, but they're both kind of quirky as well.
1: Right.
0: So sometimes that doesn't always work together really well. So that's something to pay attention to. But again, week one, it was a bad start to the season for them. We'll see how quickly they can rebound. Now, the Browns, the Dolphins, is it an overreaction that one or both of these teams will go 0 for the season?
1: I think it's an overreaction, and look, I'm here boots in the ground, you know, or on the ground, I should say, in Cleveland, and it was bad. It was really, really bad, but I got a feeling you're not going to see Deshaun Watson for the entire season, so I think the Browns, albeit they'll be drafting early, I don't think it's going to be as bad as it looked this Sunday for the rest of the season. The Dolphins? I don't know, man. It's tough to, just like it's tough to go undefeated, it's tough to go winless.
0: Yeah.
1: So I think they get a win or two.
0: Couple wins, yeah.
1: Yeah, but I don't think they'll be great. 0-17 is tough.
0: Yeah, 0-17 seems a little extreme, right? I mean, like, they'll be picking in the top 5 of the NFL draft. I think that's safe to say, and I think that they're okay with that. I just saw Miami up close to personal here at Allegiant Stadium in Vegas, and they're a very young team. Jeff Hafley is a first-time head coach. They have some nice players. They don't have a nice team, right? Yeah. So they got to figure things out. Marcel Louis-Jacques, who covers the Dolphins for ESPN's NFL Nation, he's told us many times this season for the Dolphins is not going to be judged. Their success will not be judged by wins and losses, but how you can see the young guys grow.
1: But wins and lessons. That's the way you got to look at it.
0: There you go. What cute song did you get that one from?
1: I actually got that from Tyronn Lue after LeBron left.
0: That's right.
1: Yeah, LeBron left, and everybody was like, what is this year going to be? Now that LeBron's gone, he says, it's not about wins and losses. It's about wins and lessons for the young guys on the team. And that stuck with me.
0: Yeah, so I see the Browns, I see the Dolphins being, you know, picking in the top 5 in next year's NFL draft. But going undefeated, that's very rich for me. Coming up next, we'll get you caught up on the big stories in MLB with Game Night's Triple Play here on ESPN Radio and the all-new ESPN app.
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13: Hey, it's Evan Cohen. 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
17: 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And it's been mostly pretty in Tampa. I recognize the Bucs aren't in position right now to win a Super Bowl, but that's all the more reason, really, that the Bucs needed to retain Baker's services. I mean, we know these negotiations have two sides of the story. And where was Baker going to go? 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Where the hell were the Bucs going to go and find a quarterback that's so much better than Baker Mayfield?
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1: In the NFL, the Panthers have waived wide receiver Jimmy Horn Jr. despite his strong preseason. Horn, a sixth-round pick in 2025, served as Carolina's primary kickoff and punt returner in Week 1. He muffed a second-quarter punt that eventually led to a Bears field goal during the Panthers' 59-37 loss to Chicago. The Cleveland Browns are placing running back Dylan Sampson on the injured reserve with a knee injury. Sampson hurt his knee while returning to kickoff in Cleveland's season opening loss to Jacksonville. He'll miss at least four games and is eligible to return for the Browns in Week 6 when they face the Baltimore Ravens. In college football, Texas quarterback Arch Manning is apologizing for laughing at and making what he called an insensitive comment about an AI-generated video. The video depicted Longhorns coach Steve Sarkisian slapping ESPN sideline reporter Holly Rowe. It was created in reference to Sarkisian's cutting off Rowe's question following Texas's 24-23 victory over Ohio State. Let's take a look at some scores around Major League Baseball. It's the top of the ninth where the Rangers lead the Red Sox 4-2. Top of the eighth, Rockies on top of the Padres 9-3. In the bottom of the fifth, no score between the Mariners and the Angels. It's the end of the fourth out in Arizona where the Diamondbacks and the Marlins are tied at 1. Earlier tonight, you heard it right here on ESPN Radio, the Guardians beat the White Sox in walk-off fashion 7-6, and Tampa Bay beats the Athletics 2-1. Coming up next, more game night with Q Myers and myself, Emmett Golden.
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2: 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Emmett, we're getting all kind of tweets about songs.
3: Yeah.
2: See what you've done? See, you started all kind of... You started some ish, if you know what I mean. You started ish. Our guy, that one guy, faithful listener to Game Night here on ESPN Radio on the all-new ESPN app, said, wait, hold up, Q. Your team has a song, Raiders by Sam Spence, on the Autumn Thunder soundtrack. So, boom. Emmett, you can shoot it back at him. Game Night, ESPN Radio. Yeah, that's... Look, right. Every team can have a song, but we don't reference it every time we reference that team.
3: Because they ain't the Guardians.
2: You're the only one around these parts, around here, on Normandy and Weston. Yeah. We like to call this a little game night. You know what I mean? But you like to sit there and reference every time the Guardians bring up, we got to play the song.
3: It's what makes me unique.
2: That's not all that makes you unique.
3: It's literally why I'm here on the air with you, because I do stuff like that.
2: That's another show.
3: Right.
2: That's Game Night After Dark, what makes you really unique. But we'll get to that
3: this is true.
2: At another time. But we do appreciate the feedback. You can always hit us up at eGoldie80, at ESPN Radio, and at your boy Q254. But we do need to get you caught up on everything MLB like this.
1: The Major League Baseball stories of the day that you need to know.
4: There's one. There's two. Can they get three? It's a triple play.
1: This is Game Night's Triple Play.
2: I do it to myself.
3: Yeah, you do.
2: I do this to myself. Let me just get this out of the way.
3: Mm-hmm.
2: The Guardians took on the White Sox. This happened.
5: Taylor comes set. Runners in second and third. The pitch. Swinging a fly ball. Taylor down the left field line, heading for the corner. Racing and reaching, but missing it is Antonucci. Two-run score. That'll do it. Rocchio walks him off again. 7-6 is the final score. The Guardians have evened the series and keep their division hopes alive.
3: Hit it! That's what I'm talking. Courtesy, that highlight, courtesy of ESPN Radio. The Guardians now a half a game back of the White Sox in the AL Central and a two-game lead for the third wild card spot.
2: All right, I just want to go ahead and get that out of the way, right? Get that out of your system.
3: Because resistance is futile. It's going
2: to
3: happen.
2: Yeah, whatever you're talking about. I just had to make sure we went ahead and handled that right away so we can get that. But, shout out to the Guardians being, you know, obviously having a good, fun time with them. But shout out to them, man. They always make this late season push.
3: Yeah, man. Listen, you know, they don't have the highest payroll. Actually, they have one of the lower payrolls in Major League Baseball. But they scout well, and they just build pitchers in laboratories. You know, they just
2: Wait a minute.
3: Pitchers.
2: That's a concept. You could be a good baseball team and have a low payroll?
3: Yes, you can.
2: Wow.
3: Might not be able to win a World Series, but you can consistently win your division and consistently be involved late in the playoffs, ALCS, and all of that fairly regularly if you scout well and you develop that talent. And the Guardians do that arguably at the highest level in Major League Baseball.
2: Got a little Game Night Triple Play going on here on Game Night on ESPN Radio, the all-new ESPN app, SiriusXM, Channel 80. And tune in the Brewers, the Brew Crew. They beat the Pirates 5-1, so they were hoping for the ATL, Atlanta Braves, to take down the Cubs. Well, this happened in the top of the ninth.
6: 0-2 pitch. He swings and drives it deep to right field, to the wall, and gone! It's gone! A violent swing by Drake Baldwin, and it's a two-run homer right into the basket in right field. And he silences Cub fans here on the north side.
3: And that call is courtesy of...
2: 680 the fan.
3: Yeah, 680 the fan. Thank you. I was like,
2: he's still singing Gardos all the time.
3: Yeah, that's what threw me off. You know what? Hey, hit it. Let's do it again.
2: No.
3: That's how you break up.
2: Ring the bell.
3: Listen, man. I messed up. I had to do something. Look, the Brewers, they're one another team in the Midwest that has really been the class of the NL Central over the past 4 years. They've been doing a tremendous job, and they get the 5-1 victory.
2: Yeah, NL Central title for the fourth straight year. Shout out to the Brew Crew. They're going to be a tough out. They've got pitchers. Obviously, they've got batters. I mean, their bats are explosive, so they're going to be a tough out in the postseason yet again, and so that should be fun to watch. Always love and listen to October baseball. How about the Tampa Bay Rays? They took on a team that doesn't have a very high payroll, but they don't quite have the success as the Guardians. What'd the Rays do?
0: Two strikes to Caminero. And the next one coming in. Fly ball down the right field line. It's got a chance. Back near the corner. Back goes Butler. And gone! Opposite field. Walk-off homer. Junior Caminero does it again. And he puts the A's to bed in game one of the series. The final score. The Rays 2, the A's 1.
3: That highlight courtesy of 620 WDAE. And look, they're going to be the number one seed in the AL. They've been having a really good year all season long, 91-59 right now. And you talk about a team that you could, I think we're going to see in the World Series. I think it's going to be them or the Yankees.
2: Well, shout out to Junior Caminero. I can't predict the World Series already. I'm not going to do that. It's September 15th. But in the span of 5 days, Caminero's hit two walk-off homers, including one to clinch a playoff spot. He leads the AL with the 41 home runs, making a late run to take that AL MVP. That's impressive. Mm-hmm. When you got to have it, he's like, all right, I'm going to get it. Got to have it, guy.
3: That's the most important role.
2: Absolutely.
3: Right? You know, look, if you get to the league, you could do it sometimes. If you are an all-star, you do it fairly regularly. If you're a superstar, whenever you're needed, you step up. And that's what Caminero is for the Rays.
2: No doubt. No doubt. Again, doing a little game night triple play here on ESPN Radio. When it comes to the Dodgers, Shohei Ohtani hit off a tee on Tuesday in L.A. He remains on track to return before the end of the regular season. That's what Dodgers manager Dave Roberts said on Tuesday. Ohtani's been on the 15-day injured list since September 8th with right biceps inflammation. Tuesday's swing were his first since going on the IL, and Roberts hopes Ohtani will play in a few more regular season games. The Dodgers have already clinched a playoff spot. So, what's going to happen with Ohtani? Not is he going to come back, but is he going to pitch again? Is there a chance that the Dodgers stop him from pitching? Here's ESPN senior MLB insider Jeff Passan.
7: If that were to be the case, it would be a marked shift from how Shohei Ohtani has been treated since the moment he came into Major League Baseball. The Angels were extremely hands-off with him, letting him figure out his schedule, how he was going to train, his routine, everything. And when he said he wanted to pitch, he could pitch, and that was that. And while the Dodgers have plenty more just in terms of resonance with him and respect from him, I still think at the end of the day, he's going to be the one who says, I still want to pitch. And as long as he says, I want to pitch, I think the Dodgers will oblige that, even if they don't agree with it.
3: And if they want him or if he wants to, he's going to still have to throw regularly. You know, like maybe they don't want him starting baseball games or something. But when you get in the playoffs, having Ohtani as an arm that you could bring in is a huge weapon. But if he doesn't pitch until the playoffs start, then his arm's not going to be ready. So if that's the case, they're going to have to keep his arm in shape because you just can't take 2-3 weeks off from throwing and come out there and pitch 6-7 innings.
2: You know, the funny thing is, I know that he's the unicorn. He's the guy that does everything that you just can't do. You're not supposed to be able to pitch and hit and run the bases and do what he does the way he does it. I've been saying for a long time, if he didn't pitch, that'd be okay. He's still Shohei Ohtani. He's still fantastic.
3: Yeah.
2: Exactly. You know what I mean? Like, he has so much production at the plate. I would not have a problem if he never pitched again. I'm not saying he's not going to.
3: Right.
2: But I would not have a problem if he didn't. I still think he's that valuable to the organization. He's still going to put butts in the seats.
3: Mm-hmm.
2: He's still fantastic at the plate. He's a problem at the plate for anybody. He can run the bases. Like, there's not anything he can't do. And, I mean, if for some reason you had to have him in a pinch, maybe. But I would not even stress him. with the pitching aspect
3: right.
2: of it, because I want that dude to be at full throttle by the plate.
3: 100%, and especially, you know, having an arm injury, you know, not mm-hmm. too long ago, you don't mess around with that. So they got to make a decision, stick to it, and don't mess around one way or the other.
2: Absolutely. I did want to pass this little nugget along real quick. The Orioles, they got the 7-5 victory in 11 innings over the Mets. And the reason I wanted to pull this up is Pete Alonso, he got a cool curtain call at Citi Field after hitting his 300th career home run. So nice. Just wanted to go ahead and pass that little nugget along here on Game Night on ESPN Radio and the ESPN app. Coming up next, we turn our attention to the NFL, and an insider thinks it's very clear what the AFC is going to be all about this year. 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

0: I'm Q Myers. 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
1: Yeah.
0: Because you're like the nicest guy in the world.
1: I try to be.
0: And sometimes I'm not the nicest guy in the world, and people say, you know, Q, you got an attitude. Sometimes it's just a look on my face. And sometimes they're right. Sometimes I may have a look on my face that may be perceived as maybe not the happiest guy in the world, but I try to be a nice guy.
1: Yeah, you put some effort in.
0: So, you know, we got a Ring camera like everyone else does.
1: Right.
0: You know, everyone's got a Ring camera. It's hard to be a door-to-door salesman.
1: I need to charge mine up.
0: See, exactly. It's hard to be a door-to-door salesman these days, right?
1: Yeah, right.
0: Because they see you coming. So my Ring camera just went off, and we had some neighbors from around the block that were walking, and they were walking their dogs, and they stopped at our trash can because tomorrow's trash day, and I don't have kids like you do to take the trash cans out, so I had to do that before the show started.
1: Right.
0: So they stopped, and they put the dog's waste in the trash can. Now, it was in a bag, so it's not like they just threw it in their, you know, raw dog.
1: Yeah,
0: but it's in the bag.
1: Okay.
0: So I don't know if I'm supposed to be angry at that, happy that they put it in the trash can, feel some kind of way. Like, I don't know, because I don't have a dog.
1: Yeah.
0: So my trash can doesn't smell like poop, and I don't know if, like, when I go and the trash man dumps it, is my trash can going to smell and I'm going to be angry, and it's going to be in the garage and maybe make my car stink?
1: Well, hold on. Here's you.
0: Maybe I'm going a little too far with that.
1: You are. So hold on. Your trash day is tomorrow morning?
0: Yes, tomorrow morning, yeah.
1: So the poop is only going to be in there for a couple of hours, and it's on top of everything else.
0: Right, and it's in a bag, but I don't know how big the bag is. But shouldn't they just have taken it? It was already in the bag. Shouldn't they have taken it to their crib?
1: I mean, I guess so. It's trash, right? Like, to throw it away, it's trash.
0: I'm just asking. I'm asking for a friend.
1: So when you first told me this, I was thinking, man, they're pretty bold. Like, they walked down your driveway and dropped it.
0: No, the trash can is sitting on the curb.
1: Yeah. So, I mean, like, what if they had a McDonald's cup and walked past and just threw it in there? Would you be upset?
0: It wouldn't smell.
1: I mean, but I don't know a garbage can that doesn't smell.
0: We had our garbage can cleaned out. We actually had a garbage can. It was we had a professional come by and actually service our garbage cans.
1: Really?
0: Oh, yeah. That's a thing.
1: Oh, you making some money, dog. That's all I'm saying. You making some money. You know, I ain't in your pockets, but you got people cleaning your trash can?
0: Sometimes you got to clean the trash can, for sure.
1: All right, like I said, that's a little different life. I ain't living that life.
0: Well, because we're here in Las Vegas where it gets hot. So now all of a sudden the trash can is outside with some dog waste in it, and it might get hot and it might smell. I'm just saying. And then when the trash man dumps it, I'm going to end up taking the trash can back into the garage. And it's nothing worse than being in the garage and smelling like old food. You walk out in the garage, you're like, oh, what's this smell? And so if you walk out and you smell old food, that's one thing. But if you walk out and you smell dog waste, that might be another. Again, just asking for a friend.
1: Yeah, I mean, I think you're a little over the top on
0: that. All right. Hey,
1: yeah, I think you're over the top.
0: Okay.
1: Yeah.
0: So I should let him go then. I shouldn't stop what I'm doing right now, run outside and be like, hey, you take your dog poop back.
1: No. Now, if he let the dog do his business in the front yard and
0: I
1: just
0: used to
1: walk
0: have
1: off,
0: a sign in front of the house that literally said, take your dog blank with you. Like, it literally said that in no blank. It said, and it had, everything. Because I don't have a dog.
1: Right.
0: I don't need to be the cleanup man for something I ain't got.
1: I feel you. With it being trash day tomorrow, I don't think it's that big of a deal.
0: Okay. All right. I just wanted to check with a friend. I wanted to phone a friend before I,
1: gets his trash can clean. That's big money, dog.
0: It is not a big deal. Right, hey, everyone's got to make a living, man. So the guy that does the trash, he's like, you know what? Let me clean the trash can.
1: Okay. All right. That service doesn't even exist in Cleveland.
0: I think it's called trash can suds or something like that.
1: Hey, we need them as a partner here on game
0: night. Saying,
1: all right.
0: Look,
1: yeah,
0: man,
1: let's get it. Hey,
0: everyone needs their trash can cleaned every once in a while.
1: Sure. Lord knows I need mine clean. It's all type of ash from barbecuing and all type of stuff. I just dump it in the can.
0: Okay, I'm glad you cleaned that up. 888 say ESPN 888-729-3776. Let me know, should I be mad? The dog poop was in the bag, but they put it in my trash can instead of taking it home to their own. I think they should have taken it home, but I'm not going to.

0: overreaction.
1: Trash day tomorrow morning.
0: Trash day is tomorrow morning. And the trash can is at the curb.
1: Yes.
0: Yeah. I just want to know how to
1: good
0: react,
1: man. Good context there.
0: Sometimes I need a little life lessons.
1: Uh-huh. You know, I got you. You know, we work through it together.
0: I might be almost 50, but I've never stopped learning.
1: Exactly. You shouldn't. You should never stop learning.
0: Exactly. So, Adam Schefter, NFL insider, that's a great transition.
1: That was a crazy transition.
0: He's learning. He said he's learning after 1 week what he feels like the AFC is going to be all about when it comes to Josh Allen, Patrick Mahomes, Lamar Jackson, Joe Burrow. He's talking about these teams, Chiefs, Bills, Bengals, Ravens. Check it out right now.
2: We got the Chiefs and Mahomes, the Bills and Allen, the Ravens and Lamar, and the Bengals and Joe Burrow. I'm just telling you, I see it already. I see it already. It's 1 week, but it is not too early to say with those quarterbacks and those teams, we're going to be seeing those teams plenty this season. We're going to be talking about those teams plenty this season. There will be other teams that jump into the mix. Let's not forget Jacksonville. I think they're underrated and overlooked. New England still will be heard from. Denver and the Chargers will be back. But I'm just telling you, it seems pretty apparent where this is going.
1: So I agree, okay, I agree with him, but, and I'm not being a smart aleck, I'm just, wondering, how is it different than, like, the last 6-7 years?
0: Right.
1: These teams are mainstays, typically. Even though the Bengals haven't made the playoffs in 3 years, they're still on national TV all the time. We still talk about them all the time. I know the Chiefs had a down year last year, but that was an anomaly. At least we'll find out if that was an anomaly or not. So, yeah, the AFC, Chiefs, Bills, Bengals, Ravens, yeah, I could have told you that.
0: I just think it's too early to call that shot. I mean, I think it's easy to call that shot because those are the teams, like you said, that we're talking about every year. But, I mean, can we really call that right now? Look, last year the Raiders beat the Patriots week one.
1: Yeah.
0: And the Patriots ended up going to the Super Bowl, right? I'm not even talking about the Raiders side of things. The Patriots went to the Super Bowl. They only lost two more games
1: right.
0: The rest of the way. Nobody was saying after week one, hey, it's all about going to be about the Patriots. Nah, not really.
1: Yeah.
0: So...
1: No, it's true. Man, this is true.
0: I think that may be a little bit overreaction. There may be others that think I may be overreacting. I'm really intrigued by this. I just told this story about the guy that I caught on the Ring camera dropping his dog's waste in our trash can, even though it was in a bag, and want to know, should I be angry about that or not? Emmett says because it's trash day tomorrow, it's not a big deal.
1: And it's on the curb.
0: And it's on the curb. 888-SAY-ESPN, 888-729-3776. Let's go out to one of my favorite places on earth, Alabama. Roll Tide. Jim, welcome to game night. What you got for us?
3: I got a Roll Tide for you for sure. dude, trash goes in the trash can. Dog waste should not go in my can.
0: Okay.
3: If they want to put it in their own can at their house, that's completely fine, but it happens to me in my house, and I'll smack the dude if I catch him doing it.
0: That means I gotta go catch him, Emmett.
1: hey, don't catch no case now. All right,
0: I know.
1: No
0: I got a fine program to run here, Jim. That was fantastic call, man. So what do you think about that, Emmett? That he said trash goes in the trash can, not dog waste.
1: So where does dog waste go?
0: I don't have a dog. It's not my problem.
1: I get it. But you know what? If the Ring camera not gone off, the poop would have been in there, the trash would have gone, wouldn't even affected your life at all.
0: But I know.
1: Yeah, I know.
0: Let's go out to Florida, man. Let's go out to Florida, talk to Jack. Jack, welcome to game night. What you got for us?
4: Hey, guys.
1: What you got for us, man?
4: First thing is, I'm a Miami Dolphins fan. And... you know, so I'm very accustomed to poop.
1: Right. I was saying, we understand. Yeah. So is Q tripping or not?
4: He's not. I had my stepson was here. He got out of the Air Force. He lived here for 2 years. He had two dogs. And he picked up their waste. And put it in our can. And other people in the neighborhood I've seen do it. What pisses me off is there's somebody who has a big dog in my neighborhood, and every once a week, that dog poops by my mailbox, and they leave it.
0: Ooh, yeah.
1: That's foul, yeah. Jack. We appreciate
0: good call,
1: the call.
0: Good call.
1: That's foul.
0: Yeah.
1: That's foul. I'm not sticking up for that person.
0: I'm actually kind of feeling better now because multiple people have my back and say that I'm not tripping.
1: just a bunch of angry people in the world is what it is.
0: Maybe so. I'll tell you what, at Boise State, they ain't angry. They're celebrating. They came off a victory. We'll talk to a Boise State player next on ESPN Radio.
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1: Hey, this is Rich Eisen. Coming up on Wednesday, it's a Warner Wednesday. Kurt Warner stops by, my week two power rankings revealed, and Paul Walter Hauser talks Resident Evil and more. 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

0: Center.
1: In the NFL, attorneys for the former girlfriend of Packers running back Josh Jacobs have filed a motion to permanently seal evidence and discovery materials in his criminal case. The attorneys say the motion is intended to protect their client's privacy. A judge temporarily sealed the evidence last week after Jacobs pleaded no contest to misdemeanor charges of battery and criminal damage to property. In Carolina, the Panthers waived wide receiver Jimmy Horn Jr. despite his strong preseason. Horn, a sixth-round pick in 2025, served as Carolina's primary kickoff and punt returner week one, muffed a second-quarter punt that eventually led to a Bears field goal, and that was it. The Panthers lost 59-37 to Chicago, and that was the end of Jimmy Horn Jr. in Carolina. Let's take a look at Major League Baseball and some scores going around the league. The Brewers have clinched the NL Central by beating the Pirates 5-1. The Nationals defeated the Phillies 6-3. Tigers down the Blue Jays 10-1. Blue Jays now two games behind the Guardians for the last wild card. Meanwhile, the Guardians beat the White Sox 7-6. Bringing them within a half game of the AL Central lead. The Astros, they beat the Royals tonight 4-2, and the Rockies defeat the Padres 9-3. Coming up next, more game night with Q Myers and me, Emmett Golden.
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0: Johnson. I'm Q Myers. 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Boise State gave Oregon everything they could handle and then some in week one. Came up a little bit short, but they rebounded in a major way in week number two, picking up a pretty dominant victory. Again, it's game night here on ESPN Radio, and Boise State linebacker Bowen Phelps joins us now here on the show. And Bowen, thanks so much. After that tough week one loss, how did it feel to get a dominant performance and bounce back in week number two?
1: Yeah, it felt great. I mean, anytime we lose in week one, we can't let that define our season. So being able to bounce back and, finish the game felt nice.
2: And you blocked a field goal against Memphis. How many times have you done that in your career? Is that the first time?
1: That was the first time, man. I just got through, put my hands up, and got it. So,
2: how surprised were you once you got through the line, though? Was it like, hold on, am I going to block this thing?
1: Yeah, I mean, it happened so fast that I just felt the ball hit my hand. It was kind of a crazy moment. It just happened really fast.
0: I mean, that just is really effort as far as I'm concerned. And I know your head coach, Coach Danielson, I know he's always preaching effort. How much of that is just that, just the effort?
1: Yeah, I mean, that's what our coaches kind of preach to us, especially on field goal block, because that means, you know, something good didn't happen. So just being able to line up and give our max effort is kind of how you can tell how good a defense is or how bad a defense wants it.
2: Yeah, you guys have a running back in Dylan Riley who had a big day. What is it like going against him in practice every day?
1: Oh, it's awesome, man. I mean, shoot, the whole time that I've been at Boise State, we've had elite running backs, you know, going against Ashton and then now Dylan and Sire Gaines are both elite backs. So, I'm very grateful I get to compete with them, and they're both really good dudes as well.
0: Boise State linebacker Bowen Phelps is with us here on Game Night on ESPN Radio and the all-new ESPN app. Going back to Coach real quick, had a chance to catch up with him in Green Bay when Ashton was getting drafted, and I really have a lot of respect for Coach Danielson. What is it about that culture he's trying to create there?
1: Yeah, it's amazing, man. It's such a family culture, and what you see from Coach D in the interviews and on TV, I mean, it's the same Coach D, you know? I mean, he's not fake at all, and it's just a loving culture. We work hard. We're blue collar, and we just show up to work.
2: You talked about not letting week one define your season. What did you guys learn about yourself after that first game?
1: Yeah, I mean, first things first, I mean, we can play with anybody in the country, you know. That was kind of a big takeaway that I had. Another thing that we need to learn and grow from is just being able to finish, man, being able to put four quarters of football on film and being able to finish games like that.
0: What is it about Oregon? It seems like you guys always give them everything that they want and then some. You're always right there with Oregon, always pushing them.
1: Yeah, I don't know. I mean, my redshirt freshman year, we went down there and battled as well. But, I just think the guys step up in those big games and the bright lights don't affect them.
2: He is Boise State linebacker Bowen Phelps. I'm Emmett Golden alongside Q Myers. It's game night on ESPN Radio. You switched from safety to linebacker. What went behind that, and how have you liked the change in position?
1: There's definitely some hard conversations with my coaches at the time, but, we talked about my strengths and weaknesses, and I played some linebacker in high school, so it was a really smooth transition, honestly, you know, being able to be closer to the ball and just fly around really fit my play style. And, it's all been a positive.
2: Now, did you have to put on, like, extra weight to move up a little bit and play in the box?
1: Yeah, I mean, I was probably playing 190, 195 at safety. Now I'm up to 225 and still trying to keep going, so.
0: Well, that's one important switch that you made, but the most important switch is the jersey number. You know, you look good, you feel good, you play good, and Bowen, before the season, you switched to number one. What went behind that, and how hesitant was your coach to actually let you do that?
1: Yeah, Coach D was very hesitant. He didn't think number one should be in the linebacker's hands. He thought it was more of a skill position, but, you know, I just told him I was going to go make plays with that number, and that's a number I've always worn since I was little, and my dad played at Eastern Washington, and he wore

0: number one. So it's kind of been in the family for a while, and definitely just something I wanted to wear here.
1: I love that because you know what comes with it. If you wear number one, you got to be a playmaker.
2: Well, he made plays, too. He blocked the kick, like you said.
1: You got to.
2: You know?
1: You got to with number one, Bowen.
2: That's awesome. Not to mention the kick. I mean, you were also flying around the field. You're you were the leading returner as far as tackles go this season. So just what does that mean to you? I mean, you've been there at Boise State. Folks always transfer all the time. You're there. You're sticking it out. What does that mean to you?
0: Yeah, it means a lot. I mean, I've been very grateful to have a lot of good mentors above me and, you know, kind of show me the ropes. And now, I'm blessed enough to be able to be a big part of this defense and lead those guys out there like just how I know it should be done, you know.
1: Yeah, and you actually started your college career as a walk-on. You know, what was it like walking in there, not on scholarship, and just kind of maybe even a little bit of a culture shock, knowing you got to kind of work your way all the way up?
0: Yeah, no, it was definitely crazy, especially just how college football is now. You know, like all the recruits I talk to, they're asking for money and things like that. You know, I was just blessed to get an opportunity to show the coaches what I could do. But, it was definitely a tough couple years, but just showing up, grinding every day, and working hard got the job done.
2: Bowen Feltz, Boise State linebacker, with us here on Game Night on ESPN Radio on the all-new ESPN app. I know your coach talks about that blue-collar mentality. You talk about that blue-collar mentality. What does that mean to you?
0: Yeah, blue-collar just means, you know, showing up, being consistent, and just doing the little things that matter, you know, doing the right thing, not the easy thing, is what Coach D talks about a lot. You know, you could sit in your room all day or go back to the facility and watch film. Just little things like that kind of come with that blue-collar mentality.
1: Now, when you say the Boise State, everybody thinks blue grass, blue turf, right? What is it like playing on that every week that you have a home game?
0: It's kind of crazy. I mean, when I first got there, it was definitely kind of weird because, I mean, obviously I played on green grass like everybody else in the nation, so... but no, you get used to it. I know it's kind of tough. Like, I'll go watch the games back on TV, and it's kind of tough to watch sometimes, just like, especially when we wear blue jerseys, but we kind of blend in. But no, it's cool. It's so surreal. It's just like a dream come true.
2: Bowen Feltz, Boise State linebacker, with us here on Game Night on ESPN Radio and the all-new ESPN app. Just got a couple more questions for you. Wanted to know about your quarterback, Maddox Madison. What is it about him? What makes him go? What do you see in him at that QB position?
0: Yeah, the first thing that comes to mind when you talk about Maddox is just, like, how competitive he is. Like, it could be in the weight room. It could be anywhere, the film room, practice, obviously. Like, he is just a competitor. Like, that's the biggest thing that stands out. And then his ability to lead has just continued to evolve, like, as he's gotten older. And, yeah, he's just a great leader, a great person. And, yeah, he's just a good competitor as well.
2: How have you seen the team rally around him and appreciate him and his leadership that you talk about?
0: It's been super cool. You know, I feel like guys are very bought in when a quarterback like that is so bought into his team and the community and the place. So it's definitely very easy for us to root for him and rally around him, like you said.
2: So you got the victory over Memphis this week. You're on to South Dakota. What are the challenges that they present to you as you take this this week three of a game on?
0: Yeah, I mean, whenever somebody comes to the blue, we're always going to get their best. And South Dakota is a very good team. I think they're ranked like number one or two in rushing yards for the FCS. So, you know, it's always a challenge, but we're nameless, faceless opponents. You know, it's always about us. Boise State versus Boise State. Every week, you just got to get the dub.
2: That's what I say when I'm on the show with Emmett. I'm like, it's Q versus Q, man. Right. I don't have to worry about Emmett. It's me versus...
1: real quick, Bone, I've been asking all the college players that we've interviewed, are you a gamer?
0: Yeah, I play a lot of sports games, like not normally in season, but yeah, I play some sports games for sure.
1: All right, 2K, down on the 2K?
0: Yeah, I got the new 2K, and it's kind of been a struggle, I'm not going to lie.
1: Oh, it is, dog.
2: Sounds trust like me. Your game, Emmett. Struggles.
1: Yes. Yeah, man, I made a big man. Nobody passes to me in the rec. It's crazy. It's crazy. I'll get your gamer tag from you, and we'll hit the rec sometime during the offseason.
0: Facts.
2: He ain't no good, Bowen. He ain't no good. You don't want to get on the court with him. He ain't no good. But we know how good you are. We know how good your program is and what Coach Anderson is doing there at Boise State. So good luck the rest of the way. Thanks so much for getting us some time. We definitely appreciate you here on Game Night.
0: Yeah, thank you, guys. I appreciate you for having me.
2: Absolutely. Great stuff, Bowen Feltz, Boise State linebacker.

0: the Boise State team. You know, I remember him being on the show well before he was in the running for the Heisman Trophy. But I really do appreciate what their coach, Spencer Danielson, what he does there. And like I told Bowen, getting to know him a little bit when I was at Green Bay, in Green Bay, waiting for Ashton Jeanty to get his name called. You could tell why these guys play hard for him, man. Yeah. He's a real good dude.
1: Yeah, I mean, having a great coach is so important, and having a good leader, and you could tell that like that program is headed in the right direction. Always in the right direction. It's not like they had to start over or anything. They've been very consistent.
0: And they're just now in that, you know, newfound Pac-12, right? Newfound Pac-12. Colorado State's there at 2-0. Haven't had any conference games, and Boise State's right behind them there at 1-1 with Fresno State, San Diego State, Oregon State. It's just a weird kind of conference, man. Texas State is there, Utah State, Washington State. It's like, all right, who's left over? All right, let's all combine
1: just
0: you guys.
1: Jump into Pac-12.
0: There you go. Pac-12, you are now the Pac-12. Handle your business. He's Emmett Golden. I'm Q Myers. It's Game Night here on ESPN Radio, the all-new ESPN app. Coming up next, we will stick with college football. One of the most highly anticipated games of the season will take place this weekend in Oxford. 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
1: I told the players today, man, like, you don't have anything to worry about as far as, like, attention on you all week and everything. 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
2: If Ole Miss wins this game, it's eternal. 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
3: To Oxford, the place where he once coached for 6 seasons and left him right there in a playoff run to take the job at LSU. Now, it's Ole Miss versus LSU, 7:30 Eastern, coming up on Saturday. It's game night here on ESPN Radio, the all-new ESPN app, SiriusXM Channel 80, and TuneIn, presented by Progressive Insurance. I don't know if you can tell I'm laughing a little bit. Mm-hmm. Hearing that intro and hearing Lane Kiffin say, I told everyone, they ain't got to worry about nothing. They're not going to worry about you. All the hatred is coming towards me. It's almost like he wants someone to say, oh, Lane, it's like, where's the violin? You know, like, you know what I mean? It's like someone wants, like, he almost wants them to feel sorry for him. Now, he's not wrong in a certain extent. Like, everyone is talking trash about him. They're not worried about LSU. But the way he just even sounds when he says that, it's like, oh, poor Lane. Everyone hates on him.
4: Yeah, it's Lane being Lane. But one thing's for sure, they might put BTA, if you know, you know.
3: Facts. You know, they are Saturday. Really good.
4: Yes,
3: team.
4: They are. Yes, they are. And I that first week against Clemson, I was thinking at best it'd be a close game. Maybe Clemson could beat them because there was so much going on with, you know, pro players coming back, and they hung 50 on them boys. You know, so that's. I would love to see Ole Miss win this because Pete Golding will have a statue outside of that stadium if he's able to do that. But it's a tall task because Lane has those boys playing some good football.
3: He does, but there's going to be, man, so much energy and juice. And, of course, Trinidad Chambliss. And, look, it's not like it's number one versus, you know, unranked team. This is 7-8, right? We'll see how accurate the rankings are. We'll see how – I don't want to say even these teams are because I think we understand that LSU is the more talented team.
4: Mm-hmm.
3: But that's why they play the games.
4: Oh, ain't no question.
3: That's why they play the games. No question. Like, we just talked to a Boise State player that, you know, was going up against Oregon week one. They were 24.5-point underdogs.
4: Mm-hmm.
3: Gave Oregon everything they can handle and then some, right?
4: And then
3: as we were talking to you know, Bowen Phelps, he mentioned it. Hey, man, it was a tough one, but we came back in the next week and handled our business. It could easily be something just like that. I mean, that's why I'm so excited about this game, and especially with it being there in Oxford. That juice, that energy, that, you know, that just – you know, that the fact that the crowd is going to be so angry towards Lane, to his point, that could also provide some juice for Ole Miss.
4: And sometimes even when you're on overmatch, not unmatched, but overmatch, and you have something else to play for, something extra, it's not just, hey, I want to win this game because we want to win every game we play. Because best believe there are players on that roster that Lane was like, no, you can stay here. I don't want you at LSU.
3: Right, you ain't good enough to come with me.
4: Exactly. Mm-hmm. And the way he did, I guarantee you there's kids that were on that playoff team that was like, man, coach walked out on us right as the playoffs were about to start.
3: That's how I'd feel.
4: Yeah.
3: That's how I feel. If I was on that roster, I'd be like, what? You gonna leave me?
4: Right.
3: I'm going to have you in Pelican Bay.
4: Right. I'm putting
3: that's what we're
4: on
3: doing.
4: Every last one of you. Right.
3: And I don't do movie references.
4: You don't.
3: But
4: you
3: I
4: don't.
3: Got them on that one.
4: You gave us two tonight. You had a that's Friday true. Earlier, and now you had this one.
3: There's a the theme training with the movies
4: day.
3: That I refer to.
4: Yes, yes. A specific audience that frequents the movie theaters for those movies. And Q's part of it. But... Yeah, in the country's rooting for Ole Miss. Like, let's not even play around with that. It is LSU versus everybody. The state of Louisiana, oh, they're rooting for LSU. Ain't nobody else rooting for LSU. The SEC was ready to kick LSU out.
3: Right.
4: That's how where their Q rating is at this moment, just with everything that's been going around. So it's LSU versus the world right now.
3: Well, let's hear from LSU head coach Lane Kiffin on just what he told his players and how he's feeling about this game.
5: There's a competitive part of everybody, right? That obviously we want to create a really, really good environment like they always have for our top 10 matchup, for it to be really hard to play offense in that stadium.

0: be there early and be loud. But I think at the end of it, there's still a respect piece. And this place has always been known to have really, really good people. And that's the one thing to me about Oxford. The first thing you talk about is the people there. And so let's not lose that over a game, over a person or anything else like that. There's nothing wrong with being competitive and being in the moment, right? And being really loud and being an unbelievable fan and providing an unbelievable atmosphere for our players and really hard to play in for their players. But at the end of the day, don't lose what we've created.
1: That was Pete Golding, Ole Miss head coach, and his message to the fans. Right thing to do. You know, you don't want to incite anything. And because, you know, fans can kind of get over their skis from time to time.
2: So you don't want to be the Kentucky head coach and say, hey, bring in some flasks and sneak them all in.
1: So I was cool with that.
2: Right.
1: Because I wasn't fearing violence,
2: right?
1: You know what I'm saying?
2: I got you.
1: In that atmosphere, there's so much venom towards Lane Kiffin here. Yeah. I don't know if you need to pour a bunch of alcohol on top of that.
2: No, yeah. You don't. You want an alcohol-free zone for this
1: yes.
2: one, because it's already going to be tensions high, to say the least.
1: So, to understate it greatly. Now, let's hear from Lane Kiffin, LSU head coach. He says the pressure, it ain't on LSU.
3: I told the players today, man, like, you don't have anything to worry about as far as, like, attention on you all week and everything. There's just going to be so much attention, hatred, everything on me. I said, you just get to go play. And I said, really, the pressure's on them. They're the team that, you know, we won 7 games last year. They won 13. They return, you know, 2 Heisman candidates. How often does that ever happen in the same backfield? I mean, we had it one time with Matt Leinart and Reggie Bush. And second longest winning streak in the country. So you guys just get to go play, and the pressure's not on you.
2: Pressure's on me. Mm-hmm. The hatred's towards me. It's all about me. And look, he's not wrong, but it's just funny to hear him say it that way. Right?
1: What was funny, Q, to me was to hear him say, you know, they won 13 games last year. Right. You won 13 with them. Y'all won. We won. You know, like, oh, like he wasn't a part of that.
2: Right.
1: It just sounds funny for him to speak as though he wasn't there last year.
2: It almost feels like it's the out just in case. Like he's planting the seed just in case.
1: Right.
2: Right. You know, and what I mean by that is, you know how fans, Mama Q does this all the time, right? When she, like the Lakers go to the playoffs or her Giants go to the playoffs. Oh, well, we're not going to win this. We were lucky to get here. And I was like, why'd you quit already? You hadn't even played the game yet. Oh, no. We got, son, you don't know. We got lucky to get here. We're going to lose.
1: That's so
2: this
1: it
2: series.
1: Don't hurt as much.
2: Exactly.
1: That's all that is.
2: Exactly. So to me, it feels like he's already kind of planting the seed just in case they were to get beat by Ole Miss that, well, I mean, they won 13. We only won 7 games last year. Right? They're the ones that got 2, you know, Heisman Trophy potential finalists. When you see that in the backfield, it almost feels like he's giving an out early just in case. Not thinking that they're going to lose. But if they do, this is why.
1: No doubt. It's called hedging. That's what he's doing. He's kind of hedging a little bit. And I so badly want to be on here like, man, Ole Miss, they going to show up in this. Man, I don't have a good feeling.
2: They've been putting up a lot of points, man. 51
1: yes.
2: week 1, 45
1: yes.
2: week 2. I mean, what's the third performance going to look like?
1: Right. I have this pit in my stomach that goes, we're going to see LSU Clemson on Saturday. And I don't want to see that. I want to see a really good game. Even if LSU win, I want to see a good game.
2: Yeah.
1: I just don't know because LSU is rolling.
2: Yeah, I don't think it's going to be LSU Clemson, but it does feel like this is setting up for LSU, you know, running Ole Miss out the gym, right? Now, again, I would be happily, and man, I might do a backflip, and I'm not a gymnast, to be wrong. I would love to see Ole Miss handle their business and send Lane Kiffin home packing. That'd be fantastic, but that's why they play the game, 7:30 p.m. Eastern. We'll be checking that out. We turn our attention to Major League Baseball next here on Game Night on ESPN Radio.
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5: In college football, Texas quarterback Arch Manning is apologizing for laughing at him. Called an insensitive comment towards an AI-generated video. The video depicted Longhorns head coach Steve Sarkisian slapping the ESPN sideline reporter Holly Rowe. It was created in reference to Sarkisian's cutting off Rowe's question following Texas's 24-23 victory over the Ohio State Buckeyes. Manning apologized Tuesday on social media, saying he understands the comment was inappropriate. In the NFL, attorneys for the former girlfriend of Packers running back Josh Jacobs have filed for a motion to permanently seal evidence and discovery materials in his criminal case. The attorneys say the motion is intended to protect their client's privacy. A judge temporarily sealed the evidence last week after Jacobs pleaded no contest to misdemeanor charges of battery and criminal damage to property. In Carolina, the Panthers have waived wide receiver Jimmy Horn Jr. despite having a strong preseason. Horn, a sixth-round pick in 2025, served as Carolina's primary kickoff and punt returner in week one. He muffed a second-quarter punt that eventually led to a Bears field goal during the Panthers' 59-37 loss to Chicago. Let's take a look at the scores around Major League Baseball. You heard it right here on ESPN Radio. The Guardians beat the White Sox in walk-off fashion 7-6 to pull within half a game of the AL Central and push their lead with the last wild card spot to two games over the Blue Jays, who fell to the Tigers tonight 10-1. The Orioles beat the Mets 7-5. The Braves down the Cubs 6-3. Coming up next, more game night with Q Myers and me, Emmett Golden.
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2: Taylor comes set. Runners at second and third. The pitch. Swing and a fly ball. Taylor down the left field line, heading for the corner. Racing and reaching, but missing it is Antonacci. Two-run score. That'll do it. Rocchio walks him off again. 7-6 is the final score. The Guardians have evened the series and keep their division hopes alive.
3: And that made my tag team partner, Emmett Golden, so happy. 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Go ahead, man, play.
4: Yeah, go ahead. Hit it! All the time. The Guardians, they just doing what they do on a regular basis. It's late in the season. You're like, oh, whoa, will you look at that? Guardians right there in the AL Central race. And more than likely, again, I'm not going to, you know, cash my checks before I get them. But I feel great about the Guardians being in the playoffs this year.
3: Well, I mean, the race is fantastic, right? There's no doubt about it. The Guardians are within a half game of the White Sox now. So, I mean, it's a race, and they do this, it seems like, every single year, right? They're able to make it interesting, come from behind, take the lead, win the division. I mean, they just seem to do things like that all the time. So as much as I get tired of hearing the song, and trust and believe, I get tired of hearing the song. You know, I wish a Guardians player would just call in one time and just, you know, chop it up with us and tell us how it went down, especially when, you know, they have a walk-off like they did. I mean, look, you're representing for them singing a silly song. At the very least they could do is call in and show some love.
4: You know what? I'll call my people and I had my people talk to their people. And I'm sure
3: we'll never get a player on now. If I know your people like I think I know your people, we ain't ever got to worry about them people coming on this show right here called Game Night on ESPN Radio and the ESPN app. But, the Guardians, they definitely got it done, and the game was heard here on ESPN Radio as well. I'll tell you, man, I got to go back real quick. I know we've been talking about the Guardians. I got to talk about Pete Alonso real quick, man. He had his 300th career home run against the Mets. He should be in a Mets jersey. He's rocking the Orioles jersey. I just love, as I saw the highlight here in Studio Q, watching ESPN Sports Center, I love the fact that he hits this home run. And he takes the bat and just, take this.
4: That's one of the things that baseball's loosened up a lot. Right? Because back in the day, if you did that in the 90s, God forbid the 80s or the 70s, you'd be wearing a fastball right in the ear hole of your helmet, you know, which is dangerous and all that. Guys have gotten away from that, and I actually appreciate it. You know, to be able, let's have some fun. Go ahead and celebrate. Now, what's my homeboy at? The reliever that jumps 10 feet in the air, does the James Brown splits and all of that after every pitch. I apologize. I can't remember his name. I'm drawing a blank right now. Jeffrey Young. Thank you.
3: He's got flavor, man.
4: That's DTMing. But outside of that, I like to, you know, to see the guys have fun.
3: Well, I did reference that Pete Alonso home run for Baltimore in the top of the ninth, not for the Mets, as many people would love to see him still be representing their in-city field. He did it for Baltimore tonight. Here's what it sounded like.
5: 2-0 to Pete. The pitch. Pete hits it high in the air. Left field.
4: That highlight courtesy of WBAL. Alonso's another one of those guys that worth the price of admission.
3: Facts.
4: You know, it just always seems to have a big hit when he needs it or when they need it. And I love seeing that. So, you know, and man, it was awesome to see him kind of do his thing once again.
3: Yeah, and look, again, he's had so much love there. You can hear the fans cheering him on, even though he tied the game up for Baltimore, a game that Baltimore would go on and win in 11 innings. And obviously,

0: Obviously, he was a longtime New York Met, and many believe he should still be there playing in New York. Just to let you hear, compare and contrast, here's the Mets call of that Alonzo homer.
1: Familiar surroundings for Alonzo. The 2-0 from Senga. Swing and a drive. Well hit to left. Soto can only watch it sail into the second deck. Tumbles right back out of the second deck. But it's a game-tying homer for Pete Alonzo. His 300th career home run. And he is getting a standing ovation from the crowd here at Citi Field.
2: 880 ESPN New York on the call there. That's awesome.
0: That is.
2: You know?
0: It really is. That's, yeah. That lets you know what that player meant to that organization.
2: Right.
0: You know, he's getting a standing ovation. Even the call. Normally, you know, the call would be a little not as excited, not as much energy in it. Oh, man, he just tied the game up. There it goes. It leaves the park. Now we have a tie game. Instead, you can still hear the energy in that call as well.
2: Mm-hmm. You could. And that's why we love sports overall. But it's one of the cool things about baseball in those moments that it's hard to find. You know, when you're an opposing player, you're walking around, you're going around the bases after hitting a huge home run, getting the standing ovation. That's awesome.
0: Absolutely. So shout out to Pete Alonso. And again, the Orioles got it done in extras against the New York Mets. The Brewers, they won the National League Central with the win, plus a Cubs loss. And my guy, right? Pete Crow Armstrong, 0 for the night, 0 for 5 with a strikeout. And these type of things happen. That's how baseball go. Last night, he was, I think, 4 for 5, right? Had 4 RBI, had a home run, stolen base. He's on a quest for 40-40. But tonight, it was not meant to be. And well, the Cubs, they needed it. They weren't able to get it. And now the Brew Crew are the winners of the NL Central.
2: Could you imagine if we reacted to baseball the way we do football? Because last night we had said PCA was the greatest player since Babe Ruth.
0: Right.
2: And tonight we'd be like, man, what a bum. You know what I'm saying? Yeah. Like, get rid of him. Because that's how we react to football. But, you know, baseball, long, long season. And it's a game of adversity. You're going to have good nights. You're going to have bad nights. But some tells me be careful because tomorrow he could go 3 for 4, 4 for 5, something crazy like that.
0: For sure. So just to get you caught up to date, the Brewers beat the Pirates 5-1, and then the Braves beat the Cubs 6-3, and that's how the Brewers won the NL Central. But of course, I'm focused in on Pete Crow Armstrong. He's the he's my modern day Ricky Henderson, as that's my favorite baseball player. Hell, Ricky Henderson is my favorite athlete of all time.
2: Yeah.
0: So anytime I see a player that has Ricky Henderson tendencies, a guy that can lead off a game with the home run, and a guy that can cause havoc on the base pass, I'm going to be a fan of his. And I do believe that PCA has a really good shot of being that league MVP. Obviously, he's going to have to finish off the regular season strong. He's got some other competitors, but something tells me he's got a great shot of winning that title.
2: Yeah, and you know what he needs if he really wants to go, Ricky? He needs to start talking about himself in third person. Yeah, PCA had a good at bat tonight. You know?
0: Hey, man, look, let me tell you, as much as I was a fan of Ricky, and I knew every stat about Ricky, and I mean, like, when I played baseball, you would have swore I thought I was Ricky, right? I tried to emulate everything he could do. I could never do that. I could never talk to third person. I don't know how people do that. That is so like, it's hard enough for me to think and just talk normal.
2: Facts. Yes. I'm surprised I even got this job.
0: Now, that's funny. Now, I should ring the bell on you, but that's funny. I'm not going to ring the bell at all. That's awesome.
2: Yeah, the way my broken English, I'm surprised I even got this gig. So I feel you on that one.
0: That is a difficult thing to do. So if you look at the playoff races, the Brewers, the White Sox, the Guardians, Rays, they're all in the lower third of the league in payroll. Rays and Brewers among baseball's best teams. Go figure that.
2: Yeah, man. It's I got love for the Midwest squads, and obviously the Brewers. And if the Guardians weren't battling the White Sox, you know, if it was a down year for the Guardians, I'd kind of be rooting for them too to do something and represent for the Midwest, because, you know, obviously, and I get it. We know what it is. There's a coastal kind of bias in all the sports, not just baseball, but really in every sport. So being a Midwest dude, always root for the teams from the heartland of America.
0: All I know is that just means that you don't have to have the highest payroll to be a competitive team.
2: No,
0: I'm just saying that's what that told me.
2: Yeah, you don't. You need to have very good talent evaluators, a great development staff. That's really at the top of that list. You got to have a staff that can develop players. The Guardians have that. And then, you know, you got to have some guys that are able to make moves to bring in young talent. Because, look, it's a revolving door, right? I've been here in Cleveland, Albert Bell, Jose Ramirez, Francisco Lindor, right? We can just continue to go through all the different players. But they usually flip those guys and get the next stars and the next young good players. So you don't have to spend $1 billion to be competitive. I often wonder, though, if a franchise and an organization like the Guardians had $1 billion to spend, how good could they be?
0: I'm just making that point. So there's no real excuse for being 61-90 and 15 games back in the AL West and having a -204 run differential. I'm just throwing that out there. Fact. Just, again, like asking for a friend. Need a friend.
2: That's not money. That's not, you know, they're not being a good organization.
0: Okay, just check it. I wanted to make sure I could confirm that. He's in the Golden. I'm Q Myers. It's Game Night here on ESPN Radio. Coming up next, who are the teams who impacted their college football playoff chances the most last weekend? It's Game Night. Talking college football next here on ESPN Radio.
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11: 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Coming up Wednesday, after a huge comeback win against Ohio State, we asked Mel Kiper Jr. how much did Arch Manning improve his draft status when he joins us at 8:30 a.m. Eastern. 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
0: All right, Emmett, each and every week, you know how we do here on game night. We like to roll with the team that we believe their stock went up and another program that we believe their stock went down. So as I'm such a polite young man.
4: Oh, yeah.
0: You know, I'm always thinking of the next man. I'll go ahead and let you lead things off when it comes to whose stock was on the rise.
4: Well, I'm going to take the layup. Texas. Listen, when the number one team in the country comes to your building and they have a double-digit lead on you and you come back and are able to win it on the last drive of the game, essentially, that's impressive, to say the least. And, look, I saw a lot of people. I was on Twitter saying, oh, Arch is terrible. Arch sucks. Arch is bad in the first half. And I thought to myself, I've seen premature victory laps several times in my life, and it felt like that was going on social media. And the way that the Longhorns were able to beat the Buckeyes, I got to go with the Longhorns for their stock being up.
0: Well, I'm going to go ahead, and I agree with you. I mean, the way that they were able to come back, and I thought it was a wrap. I have to give them a lot of credit. I mentioned I was at the fight on Saturday night, and we were all paying attention on everyone's phones trying to see what the score was. So that's, you know, that's and watching it, not just checking the score update, but actually watching the game. So, yeah, I totally agree with you. That was the most exciting game. So many people viewed it one way or the other. And for the Texas Longhorns to come back and get it done, I have to give them a lot of props. For me, I'm going to take a layup. That's a layup for me. I yell Roll Tide all the time. I got to give Alabama props. They were down at halftime at Kentucky, right? And I know Matt Jones from Matt and Myron here on ESPN Radio have been talking trash all week that Kentucky needed to, you know, have that home field advantage and upset Alabama and get Kalen DeBoer fired. And at halftime, I thought, man, maybe this is going to happen. And then the second half happened. Roll, Tide, roll. So I don't know how long this is going to last. I don't know how sustainable it is. I can't tell you how great Kentucky is. But I can tell you for one afternoon, especially in the second half, Alabama got on their game and started, like I said, Roll, Tide, roll, and came away with the easy victory over Kentucky. They're up to the number 10 team in the country, according to AP Top 25 poll.
4: Yeah, and they, you know, look like they're stepping in the right direction. I know it feels like Alabama's been down over the past couple years. Feels that way. Start not to feel like that so much anymore. They're looking like Alabama to me.
0: Yeah, I mean, when you come away at the 45-17 victory over Kentucky, and like I said, you were losing at the half.
4: Yeah.
0: That right. Tells y'all you need to know. I was at another event and had the game on, and Mama Q texted me, and all she said was, Roll Tide, roll, because she knows that I'm locked in on. She's not an Alabama fan like me, but and I have no reason to be an Alabama fan. I want to make that be perfectly clear. There is no ties to Alabama whatsoever, except for the longest time, they were the closest thing to an NFL program because they were churning out so many NFL players that's what immediately attracted me to them. So there you go.
4: Yeah,
0: so
4: now...
0: Go ahead, with your stock down?
4: Yes, my stock down. The Oregon Ducks, man.
0: Talk to them.
4: Yeah, the Oregon Ducks. And this is the thing. I'm not even down on Dante Moore, who didn't have the greatest game on Saturday as they lost 39-31 to Oklahoma State. But I was told they had the best defensive line in college football. I was told their defense was a tremendous unit and that they were going to be the side of the ball that was really going to help Oregon get to a national championship. And they have not looked good in the first 2 weeks at all. And they fell 15 slots.
0: Yeah.
4: 15 slots. They're now ranked 21. They are free-falling right now.
0: I'm glad you picked Oregon because I was going to pick Oregon as well. And if you recall, last week I picked Oregon. And that was coming off a victory, right? They ran with Boise State ran with them, I should say, and they barely picked up the victory. And I know, you know, again, we had Bowen Phelps on earlier from Boise State, the linebacker, and they always play.

0: Oregon really tough. I'll give them that. So I thought, okay, I feel like that their stock is down a little bit just because that game was so close, but it is Boise State, and they always run with them.
1: Mm-hmm.
0: They shouldn't have had Oklahoma State running with them. You know, and no, I know it's in Stillwater. I know the game was played in Stillwater, and that's not an easy place to play for anybody. But to see them, and there was a rain delay, a weather delay, so maybe they had a little something to do with them, but I feel like I'm making excuses and not giving reasons. You know what I mean? Like they should not have lost that game to Oklahoma State. Oklahoma State was on a super long losing streak. Mm-hmm. You know, they hadn't beaten a team, a power program.
2: They lost
0: like
2: to Tulsa the week before.
0: Exactly. And I know that the players on Oklahoma State, they don't want to hear about all the greatness of Oregon and not give them any props, and I'm not doing that at all. But Oregon knows that they fumbled a big bag on that one.
2: Yeah, they did. And because of that, now everybody loves Drew Mestemaker. Like everybody's like, oh, he's the next one. And he played extremely well on Saturday, and he's kind of definitely climbing up the charts as far as the quarterbacks that, you know, you got to excuse me. I'm thinking about quarterbacks in the draft next year. But has turned the ball over 5 times in 2 games, 4 interceptions, 1 fumble. Got to take care of that, but he is somebody to keep an eye on.
0: And I'll tell you this, I feel bad for this week's opponent.
2: Yeah.
0: They got Portland State. So,
2: ooh.
0: Yeah, Lil Q went to Portland State to play hoops.
2: Yeah.
0: So, bro. Portland State's not necessarily known for it to be a, football juggernaut. And Oregon coming off a 39-31 loss to Oklahoma State. Yeah, that's going to be a long day at the office.
2: Dog, Ohio State plays Kent State. Yeah. Yeah, after losing.
0: Consequences
2: about
0: and repercussions.
2: Woo, they might put 60 up on the flashes.
0: Yeah, no, consequences and repercussions for sure. Is there any other program that you saw that stood out that you felt like either their stock went up or their stock went down?
2: I look at BYU. You know, they had a good win over Arizona. They kind of climbed the top 25. I believe they're up 4 slots. So, you know, always keeping an eye on BYU and what they're able to do. So that was interesting. And then I also felt like after almost embarrassing themselves, Michigan bounced back with the win over Oklahoma.
0: That was big. That was big. It makes me question Oklahoma as well, because I still don't think Michigan is great. I thought Oklahoma was going to play a lot better, and they didn't. And so I was kind of concerned on, all right, who are they going to be? You know, the one thing I've been saying about Oklahoma since they entered the SEC is prove to me and show me that you belong in the SEC.
2: Yeah.
0: I haven't seen it yet.
2: No.
0: They have a good defense. But then I questioned that good defense when Michigan beat them, and I don't think Bryce Underwood is a very good quarterback playing with very much confidence, and they lost to him.
2: Yes, yeah. But it's Oklahoma shouldn't be the get-right game.
0: No.
2: Right, you know, like after
0: that's why I question if they belong in the SEC.
2: I'm with you. They should, because it shouldn't be a get right game. I know they did. I know Michigan technically didn't lose to Western Michigan, but to me they lost the game
0: and it was
2: embarrassing, right? Yeah. And then it was Oklahoma, and to keep it all the way real, I just knew Oklahoma was going to win that game.
0: Me too.
2: But once Michigan kind of got it together and was able to get out that victory, fair play to them. I think it shows kind of at least what they're made of, that they can put the adversity behind them and get the victory, but didn't look good for Oklahoma.
0: I got one question about a program.
2: Yeah.
0: USC and Lincoln Riley. They're 3-0 right now, but they beat San Jose State, they beat Fresno State, and they beat Louisiana. They've got Rutgers this week, so I'm assuming they're going to be 4-0. And then they take on Oregon in Week 5. Am I going to know who they are in Week 5? Is it going to take me to Week 5 to understand if this is a good program or not?
2: I think we know who they are.
0: If I'm being honest
2: with you. I think they're good enough to beat those teams that you just laid out. But if it comes to the big dogs, it ain't happening.
0: Coming up next, the worst of the worst from NFL Week 1, including one team who still don't know who their quarterback is. It's game night on ESPN Radio.
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1: Hey, it's Evan Cohen. 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
1: In college football, Texas quarterback Arch Manning is apologizing for laughing at and making what he called an insensitive comment about an AI-generated video. The video depicted Longhorns head coach Steve Sarkisian slapping ESPN sideline reporter Holly Rowe. It was created in reference to Sarkisian's cutting off Rowe's question following Texas's 24-23 victory over Ohio State. Manning apologized Tuesday on social media, saying he understands the comment was inappropriate. In Carolina, the Panthers have waived wide receiver Jimmy Horn Jr. despite the strong preseason. Horn, a sixth-round pick in 2025, served as Carolina's primary kickoff and punt returner in week one. He muffed a second-quarter punt that eventually led to the Bears scoring a field goal during the Panthers' 37 loss to Chicago. The Cleveland Browns have placed running back Dylan Sampson on the injured reserve list with a knee injury. Sampson hurt his knee returning to kickoff in Cleveland's season opening loss to Jacksonville. He'll miss at least four games and is eligible to return to the Browns week six against the Baltimore Ravens. Let's take a look at the scores around Major League Baseball. The Guardians defeated the White Sox 7-6 in walk-off fashion to pull within a half a game of the White Sox for a lead in the AL Central. The Brewers punched their ticket to not just the postseason, but winning the NL Central after a 5-1 victory over the Pirates. The Blue Jays fall to the Tigers 10-1. Blue Jays now two games behind the Guardians for the final AL wildcard spot, and the Orioles beat the Mets 7-5. Coming up next, more Game Night with Q Myers and myself, Emmett Golden.
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0: Channel 80 and TuneIn. 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If you did it real big on this evening, we're definitely going to show you that love coming up in about 15 minutes or so. But right now, Emmett, we've got to get into the NFL's worst of the worst in week one. We talked about the best. We talked about the ones who, you know, you got to be on the lookout for, even though it's only week one. We talked about those. But how about the worst? And since I heard a little ATL reference in music there, let's start out in the ATL with the Falcons. And, man, they went from Michael Penix to Tua. Tua's injured. Cooper Rush gets injured and is questionable. Is he going to play on Sunday? He does. But, man, you want to talk about a team that if it wasn't for bad luck, they wouldn't have any luck
1: at all.
0: Man, them and their quarterback situation in the ATL is bad.
1: It is all bad. And with that being said, them only losing by a touchdown to the Steelers, it was impressive because I thought they would get blown out. You got an injured third-string quarterback playing, and they were still in that game. I'm not saying the Falcons are going to go to the playoffs, but I remember Kevin Stefanski with five different quarterbacks taking the Browns to the playoffs. So he finds a way to patchwork some things. The Falcons, their situation looks bad. I don't know if they're going to be the worst of the worst when it's all said and done.
0: Well, let's hear from NFL Network insider Ian Rappaport as he was part of SportsCenter talking about the Falcons and their quarterback plans for week two.
2: Well, the Atlanta Falcons would love for it to be Michael Penix Jr. They still believe that he is their future franchise quarterback, still trying to recover from that torn ACL. And certainly it's a possibility, I would say, that he plays this week. But a lot of good things would have to happen for him to be able to be out there. Week three, probably a more realistic target for Michael Penix Jr. and Tua Tagovailoa, still recovering from that oblique strain that he suffered late this past week that did not allow him to play on Sunday, which means Cooper Rush, who was QB3 just a couple days ago, who did play on Sunday, played okay. He could, in fact, be out there this week for the Atlanta Falcons. It's obviously not what anybody wants. If he has to go out there and play, he certainly will. But for the Atlanta Falcons, far more questions than answers at the quarterback position.
1: Cooper Rush or a quarterback that's not currently on the roster will start more games than Tua and Penix this season.
0: Well, I'll tell you what. I was talking about Cooper Rush as a possibility to maybe steal that job since Tua was out and Penix wasn't ready. I don't think Cooper Rush did very well, and the fact that he was barely available himself on Sunday let me know that that whole quarterback room is a MASH unit.
1: Yeah,
0: they have no idea what direction they're going. They have no idea who's even going to be available, let alone is going to be good once they're actually in the game. So, yeah, I think this is going to be one of those seasons, a long season for Atlanta Falcons. The only thing that's good about it is the division that they play in still gives them a chance to be around in the end. If it's all, you know, if it's close like it normally is between, you know, the Falcons, the Panthers, you know, who knows what the Saints are going to do. It's just, it's always up in the air. The Buccaneers, right? Are they going to, you know, step up, or is Baker Mayfield fat and happy with that new contract, as you mentioned all the time? Well, Baker Mayfield's old team, the Cleveland Browns, a team that you cover all the time. What's the latest and the greatest with them? What are they doing with their quarterback position since Deshaun Watson is not too good at this stage of the game?
1: Yeah, they're going to run him back out there next week, and I understand. I'll say that. While I don't think they should have ever started him to begin with, and the whole entire city, Northeast Ohio as a whole, all the cities involved in that, all want to move on from Deshaun Watson. I will say this, Todd Monken, first-time head coach, that was his first big decision, was to name Deshaun Watson. You can't, after one game, then reverse course, because in that locker room, everybody's going to look and go, oh, this dude don't know what he's doing.
0: Yeah, but you know, aren't they doing that now? Aren't they doing that now, saying that let's keep it a buck. I think everyone in that locker room, everyone in that organization, every one of those fans, you guys that cover the team closely on the daily, know the only reason he's in the game is because $230 million fully guaranteed. And that is it. Not because of his play, not because of his leadership, not because he's an adult in the room, not because he gives him the best chance to win, because he got paid $230 million guaranteed.
1: One thing we haven't heard from any players is, man, they need to be playing Shador. So I don't know why they're not. I don't know. I would be playing them. Obviously, there's something that they feel a certain way about where Shador is at in his progression. So there's a reason. And we haven't heard. You know, usually that stuff starts to leak out. It hadn't. We haven't heard from anybody that, oh, man, you know, they need to play Shador. The fans are saying that. I'm saying that. But I haven't heard that leak out of there. It is a bad situation, but we'll see what happens. All it takes is a win, and I don't think they're going to get one this weekend because Baker Mayfield might be fat and happy off that contract, but he has an axe to grind against the Browns, so we're going to see the best of Baker on Sunday.
0: Here's Dan Graziano, ESPN NFL Insider. He was a guest on Unsportsmanlike talking about the Browns and them playing Deshaun Watson and what that is to their fan base.
3: The Browns are living in their own reality that is detached from the one the rest of us are in. Deshaun Watson hasn't been a good player in 6 years. Everything that comes with him, the money, the salary cap damage, obviously the significant off-the-field issues that he's really never owned up to. He acts like everything's happened to him as opposed to taking responsibility for why there's resentment toward him. They don't have to play him. The fans don't want to see him. I mean, I guess Shador Sanders must have just been horrendous all camp if this is better than that. But I don't get what the organization gains by continuing to run this guy out there. And I think it just erodes any positive feeling you might be inclined to have about them if you're, like, rooting for Todd Monken. And it just erodes a lot of credibility. I mean, I think they're insulting their fans.
1: And one thing's for sure is that they're not listening to the fans.
0: Right.
1: So I understand that as an overall, like, if you listen to fans, you'll be sitting with them.
0: Yeah.
1: I think this situation is so different because the Browns are building a brand new stadium and they're taking deposits on future seats, right? Who in the hell's going to go and go, hey, here's thousands of dollars to go see a team play, to put, you know, to invest in this team when they're running Deshaun Watson out there? If it was Shador, if it was Taylen Green, when Dylan Gabriel comes back, if he performs poorly, you can reason that away. You can go, all these guys are young. They're learning. They're growing. Hey, you know what? Maybe they're not the guy. We know Deshaun Watson is not the guy. He's proven it since he got here.
0: I don't know why they don't just cut bait with him then. I don't know why they don't just cut bait.
1: $125 million in
0: so what? The Dolphins did it. So what? The Broncos did it. At this stage of the game, it's not a big deal anymore. You eat it and you call it a day.
1: Q, if they wait till the end of the year, it costs them $80 over 2 years. If they cut him right now, it's $125 million next year.
0: Well, then they don't have to play him. Just set him on the bench. Deactivate him.
1: I agree.
0: Just
1: no, I'm with you on that. I'm just saying they can't cut him.
0: I'm just saying, I mean, at some point, you just have to, look, at some point, you just have to cut your cost. And look, these teams are proving you literally can. I understand what you're saying. It's a big savings if they don't. But why drag it out over 2 years? He's already drug it out over what? How many years has he been there?
1: This is his fifth year.
0: Okay, he's already the problem that is Deshaun Watson is already drug out over 5 years for the Browns. Why let it linger for two more years on the cap? Just go ahead and do it and call it a day. Do it in one lump sum. The Broncos did it, and they were in the playoffs right away. The Dolphins are doing it right now.
1: That was 80, not 125. You're talking about
0: look what the Broncos are at, or look at the Dolphins right now. What they're at.
1: Yeah, I'm looking at the Dolphins. They are terrible.
0: I know.
1: Now.
0: So they're eating it. That's what I'm saying. They're eating it. The Browns are going to be terrible this year, too.
1: Nah, I would not encourage any organization to eat $125 million in dead cap.
0: Just get it over.
1: How much is the cap?
0: Over
1: 200-something million?
0: Just get it over with in 1 year, and then it's over and done with.
1: If they don't play them. If they end,
0: it's like that relationship. Why keep inviting her back to the crib when you know it's over? Just tell her to kick rocks.
1: But if y'all broke and you can't, you still need half on the rent, that'll have you sleeping in separate rooms but living under the same place.
0: I guess I got that. I don't know. I could do bad by myself.
1: He was like, I'll just sleep in the trash can.
0: Man, misery don't need company, brother. I don't need to have company to be miserable.
1: It's a whole bunch of people.

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1: Dabo's strengths might not be tailored to this era. 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

0: alongside Emmett Golden. I'm Q Myers. 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
0: All right, Emmett. I think one more time for 09, I'll actually do this on this fine program that we call Game Night on ESPN Radio and the all-new ESPN app. What is this? 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
3: 2-0 pitch. Swing and a fly ball. Well hit. Down deep center field. Halpin to the track. Leaps. It's gone. Over the yellow line and into the bullpen. Home run, Bazzana for the second time tonight. That tightens things up. 6-5 the score.
4: You know what it is, ESPN Radio on the call, the Gardos. They win in walk-off fashion, 7-6 against the White Sox.
0: And Bazzano was 2-for-4 on the night, 2 home runs, and then it was a walk-off in the bottom of the ninth, a little, you know, double that got the run scored and a game winner, and Emmett's been celebrating all night.

0: Night long.
1: Night long. I would have thought you were Lionel Richie.
0: Yeah, join the fun, man. We dancing on the ceiling. We doing all of that.
1: You are worth nothing. Unbelievable. Worthless. But that's all right. That's why we keep you around. He's Emma Golden. I'm Q Myers. It's game night here on ESPN Radio. Speaking of walk-offs, what did Tampa Bay do to my A's?
2: Two strikes to Caminero. And the next one coming in. Fly ball down the right field line. It's got a chance. Back near the corner. Back goes Butler. And gone! Opposite field. Walk-off homer. Junior Caminero does it again. And he puts the A's to bed in game one of the series. The final score. The Rays 2. The A's 1.
3: Nothing can stop me. I'm all the way up.
0: 620 WDAE on the call. You heard it right there. Walk-off winner for the Rays, 2-1 over the Athletics.
1: So disrespectful. They put the A's to bed. Night-night. They hit him with the Steph Curry. Night-night, A's. Caminero hits his 41st home run in the span of 5 days. He's hit 2 walk-off homers, including one to clinch a playoff spot. He leads the AL with 41 home runs, making a late run. Try to get that AL MVP. And again, the Rays get the dub over the A's. 2-1. Showing that love to the ones that deserve it here on Game Night on ESPN Radio and the ESPN app. How about H-Town? How about the Houston Texans? They were taking on Kansas City. What happened tonight?
4: 3-2. And Alvarez smashes it deep to right field. Back is Ray at the wall. Looking up. See you later! Oh, number 39 for Yordan. And the Astros lead is 4-1.
3: Nothing can stop me. I'm all the way up.
0: KBME 790 AM on the call there. The Astros beat the Royals tonight 4-2.
1: Hey, tell me you're in football mode without telling me you're in football mode. Call the Houston Astros the Houston Texans.
5: Ain't no way the Texans are beating the Chiefs anytime soon.
0: No.
1: Hey, again.
5: Enjoy it, H-Town.
1: I didn't even catch it. That's what's worse. I didn't even catch it. The guy with the big voice in my ear was like, Texans? My bad.
0: Oh, okay. Yeah, I was going to say, I didn't catch it either.
1: Well, see, look at there. Then I'm okay.
0: Yeah.
1: I guess I just told on myself.
0: Hey, it's all good. We are in football mode, though.
1: Man.
0: I can't even front.
1: No doubt. That home run from Alvarez is 39th of the year. Again, the Royals get beat by the Astros 4-2-2. And, man, that AL West, man, has been something this year.
0: Yeah, facts.
1: Kind of a disaster. Not been what I thought, man, it was supposed to be at all.
0: Q, the AL has been a disaster this year, if we're being honest.
1: No, that's real right there. Absolutely. All right, here we go. Let's keep this party rolling. How about the Brew Crew and the Pirates? This happened in the top of the sixth.
6: And a liner through the left side and into left field for a base hit. Yelich is in. Lara streaking around third. He will score. It's a 2-run single for Ortiz. And the Brewers lead it 5-0.
3: Nothing can stop me. I'm all the way up.
0: That highlight courtesy of 620 WTMJ. The Brewers win the NL Central after beating the Pirates 5-1.
1: Yeah, they needed a little bit of help to get it done, to be able to win the NL Central. They needed Atlanta to beat the Cubs, and Drake Baldwin said, I'll help you with that.
0: I thought. And he did this. Drake Baldwin.
1: Quick.
0: 2-run homer.
1: 680 the fan.
7: Oh, 2 pitch. He swings and drives it deep to right field, to the wall, and gone! It's gone! A violent swing by Drake Baldwin, and it's a 2-run homer right into the basket in right field. And he silences Cub fans here on the north side.
0: It gets a little freaky after midnight. The Braves beat the Cubs 6-4.
1: I mean, can we ring the bell?
0: Sure. Yeah, that's definitely ringing the bell.
1: At least we got the bell, man. I just want to test the equipment.
0: Right.
1: To make sure that we were still fully functional.
0: See, you threw it so smooth.
8: I can promise it's not the equipment. It's the person running the equipment.
1: Okay. Right. Hey, look. Hey, you know what? It's okay. You came to the front of the congregation,
0: exactly,
1: man. You said it with your chest. It's
0: we
1: all right.
0: We appreciate the accountability.
1: Like Emmett said, man, it gets a little freaky after dark, right?
0: So.
1: So Atlanta beat the Cubs 6-4, which helped the Brewers, which actually led to the Brewers getting winning the NL Central like that. How about that? That's how we tie it all together like shoestrings here on Game Night on ESPN Radio in the all-new ESPN app. He's Emmett Golden. I am Q Myers. Pete Alonso, now playing in Baltimore, but was playing in New York against the Mets, did this in the top of the ninth.
2: 2-0 to Pete. The pitch. He hits it high in the air. Left field and deep. This game is tied into the New York Knicks. And number 300 for Alonso. What a moment. What a moment at Citi Field. Everyone is cheering Pete Alonso, even though he's tied this game up in the ninth.
3: Nothing can stop me. I'm all the way up.
0: Highlight courtesy of WBAL. It took extras, but the Orioles beat the Mets 7-5.
1: I just love the reaction from Pete Alonso. Love the reaction from the crowd as well, showing that love for a guy who is a longtime love Met. But, man, to see him hit that home run and immediately turn and just chuck his bat, like, yeah, I did that. It's almost that Kirk Cousins. You like that?
0: Yes.
1: You like that, right?
0: Yeah.
1: That's the feel I got from the way that he threw that baseball bat. And, again, like you said, it took 11 innings, but the Orioles got it done, beating the Mets 7-5. How about the Tigers and the Blue Jays? This, my friend, was not even close.
9: Lorenzen works first base side, the 1-1, swinging a high fly ball left field. How deep is it? Going back, Smith at the fence, looking up, and it's gone, a home run. Spencer Torkelson, number 24, it's a big one. Three-run shot for Torque, and the Tigers take a 4-0 lead here in the fourth.
3: Nothing can stop me, I'm all the way up.
0: That highlight courtesy of 97.1, the ticket. The Tigers put boots to buttocks tonight and beat the Blue Jays 10-1.
1: Yeah, Torque on the night, 2-for-4, had that home run, 3 RBI. And, yeah, I mean, that just put them up 4-0. And they just said, you know what, we ain't done yet. Let's go and have a little bit more fun.
0: We're going further up.
1: They got freaky after dark, yeah. They got freaky after dark.
0: Yes,
1: putting the, like you said, boot to buttocks against the Blue Jays 10-1. Detroit gets that one done. How about the Rockies and the Padres? What happened in the bottom of the sixth?
9: Vasquez pitch is driven to deep right. High and way out of here. Touch him all time. On the 13th pitch of the at-bat, Cole Carrick with his second homer of the game. A three-run shot. And the Rockies lead it 7-3.
3: Nothing can stop me. I'm all the way up.
0: 850 KOA on the call. The Rockies beat the Padres 9-3, snapping San Diego's 8-game win streak.
1: Emmett, we say it all the time. Whenever a pitcher has that many pitches thrown to a batter, and that was the pitch number 13th that he sent over the fence, bad things happen for that pitcher.
0: Yeah.
1: And if you're throwing the ball that many times, if you're pitching that many times and they're fighting it off and fouling it off and staying alive and hanging around, normally bad things happen.
0: If you leave it in the strike zone.
1: If you have 13 pitches and you don't, more likely you're going to at least walk them.
0: Right.
1: Right.
0: You probably would prefer to walk them, right? 7-3-run homer after that.
1: Yeah, no doubt. So a lot of baseball action. The Nationals beat the Phillies 6-3, and the Dodgers blanked the Reds 4-0. But, man, a fun night of baseball. And, Emmett, as you know, it's going to be a lot of fun down the home stretch. He's Emmett Golden. I'm Q Myers, Sports Center All Night. It's coming up next on ESPN Radio and the all-new ESPN app.
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5: 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Coming up on SportsCenter All Night. Is on the mound as the Brewers try to clinch the NL Central for the fourth year in a row.
14: Here's Orowski with a 1-2. Got him looking right at the knees. Ring him up.
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15: Swinging another bomb. 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
16: 2-0 to Pete. The pitch. He hits it high in the air. Left field and deep.
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17: They looked awesome. 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
18: 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Football on the way. Baseball, with its annual celebration of Roberto Clemente Day on Tuesday. The Pirates Hall of Famer died in a plane crash New Year's Eve 1972, bringing relief supplies to earthquake victims in Nicaragua. Pirates on Tuesday, hosting the Brewers, who had their ace going.
14: Mizorowski with a 1-2. Got him looking right at the knees. Ring him up. 101 miles an hour for the seventh strikeout of the night. Second most ever in a single season for a Milwaukee Brewers pitcher. Jacob now with 243 in what should be a Cy Young season.
18: Five innings, seven strikeouts, and the Brewers would wind up pulling away in Pittsburgh.
17: And a liner through the left side and into left field for a base hit. Yelich is in. Lara streaking around third. He will score.
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18: 620 WTMJ. 5-0 there. Milwaukee wins it 5-1. And the Brewers clinch the division because of this happening.
19: Here's a fly ball to right. This is going to be caught by Hicklin, and the ball game is over.

0: The Braves even it up with a 6-3 win.
1: Cubs Radio Network there. Chicago falling to the Braves 6-3, and that clinches the division for the Brewers. So for Milwaukee, fourth consecutive NL Central title. Only four division titles in the first 54 years of the franchise. They're the first team to win the Central in four straight seasons since division play was created in 1994. Jacob Mizorowski, five innings, seven strikeouts, eighth game this season with no runs allowed in at least five innings. After the win, spoke with Brewers TV.
2: You got to go through this last year, but to be on the mound for clinching night and now celebrate with your teammates, how do you put this into words?
3: I mean, you can't. I mean, this is what you hope for and pray for as a baseball player, so it's a lot of fun.
2: Fun is your favorite word, right? But, Miz, what makes you believe that this team is capable of even more?
3: I mean, we're just grindy, and, you know, the boys always want to win, so it's fun.
2: It's so hard to get here to win four straight division champions. Now you've been part of it, two of them. How much do you appreciate the work that you guys all put in together to celebrate like this?
3: Yeah, I mean, it means a lot. You know, just coming through the year, it's a long season, and, you know, it's everything we've hoped for. So it's just, it just means a lot.
2: Congratulations. Enjoy it, Miz.
3: Thank you.
1: Jacob Mizorowski and the Brewers celebrating their division championship. Mizorowski, 243 strikeouts this season, most in baseball this season, second most in a season in Brewers history. Brewers, 61st game without a home run this season, but they get the victory. Manager Pat Murphy and his team capturing the division. Brewers wrap that up. As for the AL Central, things getting a little tighter on Tuesday in Cleveland. Guardians and White Sox, and we heard it here on ESPN Radio.
4: Taylor comes set. Runners in second and third. The pitch. Swing and a fly ball. Tailing down the left field line, heading for the corner. Racing and reaching, but missing it is Antonetti. Two-run score. That'll do it. Rocchio walks him off again. 7-6 is the final score. The Guardians have evened the series and keep their division hopes alive.
1: Sean Kelly calling it here on ESPN Radio. 7-6 the final. You heard him say, Rocchio does it again. Walk-off double with two outs in his fourth game with a walk-off hit this season. Most in Major League Baseball. Four walk-off hits against divisional opponents. Tied for the most in a season in the last 50 years. And it'll take your breath away. He chatted with Guardians TV.
5: Roke, I saw you walking up to the plate, and it almost seemed like you were at ease in this moment. What is keeping you so at ease in these moments late in the game?
6: I mean, I like to give me, give me like energy to the crowd. That's what I love.
5: You know, he gets ahead with two curveballs, and you're down 0-2. What are you looking for, and how are you keeping yourself calm to be able to get the hit that you know this team needs?
6: I'm trying to be simple. I'm trying to put the ball in play. Don't try to do much. Just get on base and be simple.
5: Tonight, before the game, I know that we had a moment of silence. You were able to have your Venezuelan flag and hold it. And I know this year has been tough for you and for the people back at home for you. Just what does it mean to have another night where you can have people back at home know that you're thinking about them?
6: Great. I mean, that's a special moment for me every time. Just go out and represent my country.
5: For this team, you know how many games are left. And you can tell this crowd is here. How are you guys keeping yourself calm, believing that this is the moment for you guys to do what you need to do?
6: Like I say always, we fight into the last hour of the game. That's our entity. Just fight into the last hour.
1: And they get the walk-off win 7-6 over the White Sox. Guardians moving to within a half game of Chicago in the AL Central. Half game separating those two in the AL East. Tampa Bay continuing to hold the top spot there.
7: Two strikes to Caminero. And the next one coming in. Fly ball down the right field line. It's got a chance. Back near the corner. Back goes Butler. And gone! Opposite field. Walk-off homer. Junior Caminero does it again. And he puts the A's to bed in game one of the series. The final score. The Rays 2. The A's 1.
1: 620 WDAE. Junior Caminero 1-for-4, but the 1 is a walk-off home run. His 41st of the season came in the ninth. First player in Rays history with multiple walk-off homers in a calendar month. Yordan Alvarez favored in the MVP race, but how much has Caminero closed that gap? ESPN analyst Eduardo Perez.
8: A lot because of the heroics and what he's been able to do for the Tampa Bay Rays and what he means for them, right? He plays every day. He posts when it comes to that position at third base, and we've seen the power, and we've seen what him, along with Yandy Diaz, have been able to do. But we cannot take away what Yordan Alvarez has done the entire year. And it's been consistent. These two guys have been able to take their teams to another level. And it's not a deep lineup that you have in Tampa Bay. It's Yandy Diaz, it's Junior Caminero, and it's the supporting cast. Yes, Chandler Simpson started off the year really hot. He went 3-for-3 today. But it's been the Junior show, and he's only getting better and better. We can't forget one thing. He's 22 years young. That's how special this kid is, playing third base for the Tampa Bay Rays.
1: He's one of five players with multiple walk-off homers this season. As for the AL West, that's also tight. Astros, Rangers, Houston matching up with the Royals.
9: 3-2. And Alvarez smashes it deep to right field. Back is Ray at the wall. Looking up. See you later. Number 39 for Yordan. And the Astros lead is 4-1.
1: KBME as the Astros go on to a 4-2 win over the Royals. Yordan Alvarez, 1-for-2. A home run, 2 RBI, couple of walks. As well, Astros still a game ahead of the Rangers in the AL West.
10: And now the 2-2. And it's poked into the air, shallow left center. This could be trouble. Story going out. He can't make the play. It's off of his glove. Coming in to score is Diaz. Jansen in as well. Foscue makes it to third. Story, the shortstop, angling out, headed toward Anthony, the left fielder. Was able to reach out with his back to the diamond, but it just did tick off his glove. So Seager finds a spot, brings in two more. It's 4-0 Rangers.
1: 105-3, the fan. Rangers a 4-2 win over the Red Sox. Rangers still game behind the Astros in the AL West. SportsCenter All Night, ESPN Radio, Milestone Night in New York. That's in 40 seconds. But the game for the Orioles and Mets went to 11. Two on for Baltimore's Kobe Mayo.
11: 0-2 to Mayo. The pitch. Kobe, it's high in the air. Center field in deep. Ewing's way back there. He's still going back, and it's off the wall. It's off the wall. It will clear the bases. Mayo to third base. The Mets finally get to him in the outfield. They're going to wave in Mayo. He's going for the inside the park home run, and he will make it. A three-run inside the park homer for Kobe Mayo. 7-4, Baltimore. What just happened?
1: A go-ahead three-run inside the park home run just happened. WBAL with the call. But to get to extra innings, the Orioles had that milestone I mentioned in the top of the ninth.
11: 2-0 to Pete. The pitch. Pete hits it high in the air. Left field and deep. This game is tied. Into the New York Knights. And number 300 for Alonso. What a moment. What a moment at Citi Field. Everyone is cheering Pete Alonso, even though he's tied this game up in the ninth.
1: Pete Alonso with career homer number 300 in New York against his former team, and he had a curtain call as a visiting player in New York. As for how it sounded in New York.
12: Familiar surroundings for Alonso. The 2-0 from Senga. Swing and a drive. Well hit to left. Soto can only watch it sail into the second deck. Tumbles right back out of the second deck. But it's a game-tying homer for Pete Alonso. His 300th career home run. And he is getting a standing ovation from the crowd here at Citi Field.
1: Howie Rose, 880 ESPN New York. Orioles go on to win it in 11. 7-5. Pete Alonso with that game-tying homer, his 36th of the season, 300th of his career.
13: I'm more stoked that we won the game. We're in a tight divisional or a tight wild card race right here. And, I mean, with not a lot of games to go, I mean, there's a lot of tight margins. And getting back is getting that game back right there, getting us back in it. That we're playing for October right now. Oh, my glove didn't get wet. Sick. Yeah, so I mean, we're in a really tight race here. We just need to keep focusing on game to game, and I'm really happy that I was able to come through right there for the team. And I mean, what a special homer that Kobe had inside the park, three run homer, so sick. Bullpen did an unbelievable job when Daz went down. I mean, just an incredible team win. Bullpen was lights out. I mean, defense did a great job. I mean, just a timely hitting, great at bats, just really unbelievable team win.
14: Absolutely. Now, I want to get back to Kobe in a minute, but that at bat, that's pretty much getting the best of you the first two games. What were you looking at and looking for, I should say, in that situation?
13: I feel like I've been taking really good swings, you know, just every once in a while. Like sometimes it's round ball, round bat, and I'm just really happy I connected right there.
14: What does being nominated for the Roberto Clemente Award mean?
13: Yeah, I mean today's a special day, like all across baseball. I mean, Roberto, obviously a Hall of Famer, like unbelievable talent and performer and champion. But the thing that people remember about him most, despite his illustrious career, was the person he was and his heart and what he gave to the community in the game of baseball outside of his performance. So to wear his number today, it's an honor, and to be a nominee, it's an honor. So really, really stoked that I was able to wear the number well today.
14: Before we let you go, did you have Kobe Mayo inside the park home run on your bingo card?
13: I don't think anybody did. Like, that's the timely hitting right there. Six swing. Pinto, I mean, he's got really good stuff. And for Kobe to come through right there, just diesel the ball to center like that and run like hell, boy, did we need it. So that was big time.
1: Three run inside the park home run in the 11th inning proves to be the difference. As for Pete Alonso, 10th fastest in baseball history to 300 home runs. Orioles get the win. They're 3 behind the Guardians for the final wild card spot in the American League. As for the Nationals and Phillies, Washington, a 6-3 win over Philadelphia. Kyle Schwarber, home run number 45 in the loss. Phillies' 8th loss in the last 12 games, dropping a game behind the Cubs for the top spot of the National League wild card. Phillies, meanwhile, placing all-star left-hander Jesus Luzardo on the 15-day IL on Tuesday, 3 days after being scratched from his start against the Braves because of inflammation in his left shoulder. ESPN's Buster Olney.
15: It's a body blow, and there's no getting around that because, let's face it, the Phillies' theoretical advantage over every other team were those three great starting pitchers in Zach Wheeler and Christopher Sanchez, and yes, Jesus Luzardo, who's been the last 2-plus months the hottest pitcher in baseball, 1.67 ERA if you date back to June 28th, and his last start on September 7th, he shuts out the Atlanta Braves. You have 12 strikeouts. But today, Don Mattingly, the Phillies manager, basically had no timetable for his return. So a tough break for the Philadelphia Phillies.
1: Timetable to be determined. Luzardo is eligible to return September 27th, final day of the regular season. Closing the books on L.A. That's next. SportsCenter All Night continues at ESPN Radio.
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18: The NBA drops the hammer on the LA Clippers.
27: This was Adam Silver playing judge and jury after a year-long investigation.
28: Kawhi Leonard, I'm stunned that he wasn't suspended at all. You're asking me to believe he didn't know?
1: NBA Commissioner Adam Silver, considering the investigation into the Clippers and Kawhi Leonard closed after the penalties that were handed down this month, although he says it was a tough balancing act.
29: I think that's in some ways the most difficult part of adjudicating these disputes, because while there have to be competitive consequences, our view, if these rules are violated, we'd still want to be a 30-team league. And we recognize that in some ways, we're unfortunately punishing the fans of that team as well.
1: Owner Steve Ballmer suspended for a year. The Clippers were fined $30 million. They were stripped of 5 first-round draft picks. Silver with his first public comments since the NBA announced the penalties. ESPN's Vince Goodwill.
30: He talked about meeting with Kawhi Leonard in private before the suspensions and penalties were handed down. And he said both sides agreed that it's time to move on. And notice, he did not fine Kawhi Leonard heavily. He did not suspend Kawhi, only Steve Ballmer, which a lot of people found a bit surprising because of the proximity of relationship between Adam Silver and Steve Ballmer, the chair of the finance committee. Steve Ballmer had to step down from that. He says he considers the matters of this Clippers inquiry closed, especially when you consider the Department of Justice issuing a statement in the past few days that they're going to look into this from a federal standpoint. That is what Adam Silver says from a matter of Steve Ballmer's statement, where he says he doesn't fully agree with the findings. He's going to accept the findings. Adam Silver believes that that statement is a matter of legalese because of the Department of Justice's looming investigation.
1: NBA's Board of Governors meeting this week, and expansion is also being considered. ESPN's Shams Charania.
0: The NBA and Adam Silver are in deeper and deeper stages of the expansion conversation. And I'm told specifically for Las Vegas, the next round of bids for an expansion team in Las Vegas are due on Thursday. And then final bids expected to be some point shortly thereafter. My understanding is proposed.

0: Proposals for that Vegas team is reaching and potentially exceeding $10 billion. And so far, the Vegas process has moved with more pace than Seattle, but those Seattle conversations are continuing as well. And remember, the league has been targeting as soon as the 2028-29 season for the start of these expansion teams. And they all are also projecting both teams to be in the top 10 in terms of market and revenue share moving forward. And so right now, Adam Silver is going to continue the bids process, and it's unclear when a final vote would be. And I think over the next couple of months, we're going to get clarity on the final offers, potentially $10 billion-ish in Las Vegas, potentially $7 billion range in Seattle, and then a potential vote to finalize expansion to 32 teams.
1: NBA moving forward, Seattle certainly could be one of those spots, Las Vegas as well. SportsCenter All Night, ESPN Radio.
2: Deshaun Watson, named the starting quarterback of the Cleveland Browns.
3: Deshaun is going to start against Jacksonville, and ultimately felt like Deshaun gave us the best chance to move the ball and score points.
4: This is what I've been working for 2 years.
5: I am shocked. I feel awful for the fans of the Cleveland Browns.
1: There are quarterback questions for a number of teams, and we're only through week one of the regular season. Yes, Cleveland is one of them. Minnesota, another. Quarterback Kyler Murray suffering a concussion in his Vikings debut. Ian Rappaport.
6: Yeah, I think it's fair to say the availability of Kyler Murray is very much up in the air for the Minnesota Vikings. You mentioned it. He is in the NFL's concussion protocol, and the way every player responds to a concussion is different, and every concussion itself is different. The fact that he was in the locker room after the game, the fact that he was in good spirits, that is all a good sign, but it doesn't necessarily mean that Kyler Murray is going to be able to be back next week without missing time. Now, we will see Wednesday, probably, if he is able to come out there, then I would say he will have progressed in the protocol enough to maybe be able to start on Sunday. If not, Carson Wentz will be in there once again. And man, he looked good on Sunday. Three touchdown passes, an excellent, excellent fourth quarter. Safe to say, if Carson has to play, the Vikings will have a ton of confidence.
1: That's the situation in Minnesota. Their starter, who was named over the summer, out with injury. Then there's Cleveland, where the Browns just have question marks. ESPN's Dan Graziano.
7: The Browns are living in their own reality that is detached from the one the rest of us are in. Deshaun Watson hasn't been a good player in 6 years. Everything that comes with him, the money, the salary cap damage, obviously the significant off-the-field issues that he's really never owned up to. He acts like everything's happened to him as opposed to taking responsibility for why there's resentment toward him. They don't have to play him. The fans don't want to see him. I mean, I guess Shedeur Sanders must have just been horrendous all camp if this is better than that, but I don't get what the organization gains by continuing to run this guy out there, and I think it just erodes any positive feeling you might be inclined to have about them if you're like rooting for Todd Monken, and it just erodes a lot of credibility. I mean, I think they're insulting their fans.
1: Todd Monken saying this weekend that it's his decision. But earlier on ESPN Radio, our Mike Golic wants to know how the players actually feel.
8: We know at some point Shedeur Sanders is going to be the quarterback there. And when they played as bad as they did, and you can't hang everything on Deshaun Watson. I do understand that. But that's the linchpin of a team, is the quarterback. So those questions are going to come about, and it'll be interesting to hear how players answer those questions, because not every player has a press conference, but beat writers go in and talk to players, and all the players are going to be asked. Those beat writers are going to ask, do you think they should make a quarterback change? What do you think should happen offensively? Do you think it should change anything? It'll be interesting if you get one or two guys to actually give an opinion about that, or toe the locker room line of saying we're all going in the same direction.
1: We'll see what happens in Cleveland. Mea culpa from the Longhorns. That's next. It's ESPN Radio.
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1: Pete Alonso hits career homer number 300 and gets a curtain call on the road in New York. Orioles win it in extra innings in New York. Brewers clinch the division with the Cubs loss and their win with their ace.
22: Mizorowski with a 1-2. Got him looking right at the knees. Ring him up. 101 miles an hour for the seventh strikeout of the night. Second most ever in a single season for a Milwaukee Brewers pitcher. Jacob now with 243 in what should be a Cy Young season.
1: 243 strikeouts, most in Major League Baseball this season. Tied for the second most in a season in Brewers history. 620 WTMJ. Brewers a 5-1 win over the Pirates. They win, Cubs lose, Brewers clinch the National League Central, their fourth straight division title. Manager Pat Murphy had to wait a little bit.
23: Yeah, it wasn't bad, to be honest with you. Whatever was going to happen, we were going to do this inevitably. And we got 11 games to go. And those are important, too. We have a lot of games to go. There's a lot of things to tighten up. But it's just really gratifying to see the guys know what they've achieved and know that it's never been done 4 years in a row. There's a bunch of guys in the room, at least four or five, that have done it 4 years in a row. I'm just happy for them. And this 26 club, you know, I've said all year long, like, there hasn't hasn't been a spot where you say, wow, we're really special. But it's starting to grow on me. And the fact that they won the big one, they had to. Today was a big one. They knew that coming here. We haven't won in here this year very much. To come in here and win like that was great. And I'm proud of the guys, man. I'm happy for them.
1: Jacob Mizorowski goes five innings, doesn't give up a run, scatters five hits, strikes out seven. Eighth game this season with no runs allowed in at least five innings pitched. ESPN analyst Eduardo Perez.
0: It's been complete, right? And it's come a lot quicker than what we thought. We knew last year the velocity was there. But the sustainability of the velocity is what really impressed a lot of us in the first half of the season. Then there was a little dead arm period, you could say, around the All-Star break. And now they're making sure, because he's in uncharted territory, and so are the Milwaukee Brewers, witnessing a pitcher that throws so many pitches at 100 miles per hour or over. Just to put it in perspective, the first pitch of the game today was at 102. And it just continued to go up. It's rock station status right now. It was 102.5 that he was throwing early on. He reaches 103.2. This guy does things right now that not only the Milwaukee Brewers, but no one has really seen consistently in our era the way that he does it. Now, he did fatigue a little bit, and I think that's what he was talking about. He wasn't impressed with his outing today. He could do better. It seemed like with the 85 pitches that he had nine pitches of four-seam fastballs that were under 100 miles per hour, and that's the one thing that he wants to be able to keep is that sustainability, because in the postseason, when it becomes real, that's when they're going to need him. And if they are going to beat the LA Dodgers or any other team in the National League to get to the World Series, Jacob Mizorowski has to be the guy to take him there.
1: Mizorowski, 152 career strikeouts with 100 miles per hour or greater. He had five of them on Tuesday. Shout out to those rock stations. Fastest pitch on Tuesday was 103.1. I spent time at 101.5. As did our Freddie Coleman, by the way. WPDH celebrating 50 years in 2026. Brewers get the win. They get the division because the Cubs lose to the Braves 6-3. Atlanta increasing its lead in the NL East. 22nd multi-run comeback this season. Cubs, meanwhile, remain half game ahead of the Phillies for the first NL wild card spot. Milwaukee's got a division in the American League. Guardians pull closer in theirs.
2: Taylor comes set. Runners in second and third. The pitch. Swing and a fly ball. Taylor down the left field line, heading for the corner. Racing and reaching, but missing it is Antonacci. Two-run score. That'll do it. Rocchio walks him off again. 7-6 is the final score. The Guardians have evened the series and keep their division hopes alive.
1: 7-6, the final. Rocchio with the walk-off double, fourth game with a walk-off hit this season. And you heard it right here on ESPN Radio. Sean Kelly and Doug Glanville had the call for us. Sean?
2: Thank you, Jay. As advertised, not quite as promised, but we enjoyed a thriller tonight at Progressive Field in Cleveland. A walk-off win for the Guardians. 7-6 the final score. Now Chicago's lead in the division is a half game with one more game still to go in this series. It took all the way to the last out, the last strike, and the last swing of the bat. Rocchio delivers, knocking in two runs for a walk-off win for the Guardians.
3: Yeah, I mean, this was such a fun game. It's because not only the talent and the big hits and the back and forth, they played in personality on some level. You know, the Guardians didn't strike out until like the ninth inning. I mean, they put the ball in play. And then, of course, it comes down to the closers. You know, the big pitchers and the right matchup. Every decision the managers made were in the lanes that they would most desire, and they still got big hits. It was back and forth with just unexpected hits, big hits, timely hits, and some big plays on the defensive side. But in the end, you know, Rocchio gets a pitch that's up in the zone, two strikes, and Antonacci took a really sort of undirect angle, and that indirectness led to him barely misplaying that ball. And so credit to Rocchio for putting the ball in play, but the angle really hurt the White Sox on that.
2: What a flair for the dramatic. Rocchio with his fourth walk-off this year, And this is a ball game, friend, that had 10 pitchers and pinch hitters and pinch runners. We talked about it. Both these managers would push all the buttons necessary in this pivot game, not only for the division, but the wild card too. Big time postseason implications with this win for the Guardians.
3: Yeah, huge. And look, they know each other well, these teams. And the fact is they did put all, they emptied the bullpens. They emptied the dugout. They were going to say everybody, and they said both, all hands.

0: on deck. And that was the game where everybody was contributing and doing a part, and every play and pitch was consequential. So, I mean, I'd compliment both managers for just the job well done. And it just came down to just baseball happening. You know, the home team had the extra swing, and they made the swing, and the White Sox didn't make that big play at the end, and that's it. Game over.
1: Smith's the winner out of the bullpen for the Guardians. Taylor takes the loss for the White Sox. And again, this series moves to tomorrow night, and with a week and a half to go, it's going to need every game here to decide this division and maybe another one in the American League, too. 7-6 the final, a walk-off winner for the Cleveland Guardians in front of 23,000-plus at Progressive Field. For Doug Glanville, I'm Sean Kelly, right here on your home for Sunday Night Baseball, Major League Baseball on ESPN Radio and the ESPN app. Now let's go back to Jay Reynolds in the studio.
2: 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Right now, SportsCenter all night, Dodgers and Reds facing each other on Tuesday.
3: Watching these Reds hitters up there going to and certainly leaving the batter's box, it's almost like they know defeat is coming. Swing and a miss, strike three. Just tried to foul a slider to stay alive, and he could not. That's strikeout number 7 for Yoshinobu Yamamoto.
2: Yamamoto and the Dodgers shutting out the Reds 4-0. Yamamoto gets the win, going 7 innings, striking out 7 for manager Dave Roberts.
4: I think the thing that I've learned about Yoshinobu is he's able to reset, you know, on the fly. He's able to bear down and make pitches when he needs to get a double play, a strikeout, a pop-up. You know, those are separators when you're not totally locked in or in sync. You can still take a deep breath, reset, and navigate an inning and keep going. And so that's something that I've really learned from him.
2: Yamamoto, third straight start of at least 7 innings. He retired 21 of the final 22 hitters after issuing back-to-back walks to start the game. Dodgers' 8th shutout this season with 3 or fewer hits allowed. Padres, a 9-3 loss to the Rockies. Padres snap an 8-game win streak. Had been the longest active streak in Major League Baseball. Diamondbacks, however, can't take advantage. They went to extra innings with the Marlins.
5: There's the 0-1. Swung on, that's well struck. Deep left center field, Lawler racing after it. Still going, Lawler can't reach it. It's off the base of the wall. 1 run scores, 2 run scores. Here comes Lopez. It's a bases clearing double for the Marlins, and they take a 4-1 lead in the 11th.
2: That would be the difference in the game. Marlins, a 4-2 win over Arizona. Diamondbacks remain 2.5 behind the Padres for the final National League wild card spot, 10 games to play. SportsCenter all night, ESPN Radio.
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6: Unbelievable scene here. Knocks off number 1.
2: Texas quarterback Arch Manning, in the wake of the big win last week, and apologizing Tuesday on social media for laughing and making an insensitive comment about an AI-generated video that depicted his coach, Steve Sarkisian, slapping ESPN sideline reporter Holly Rowe. Manning posting in part, quote, "It's easy to say I didn't mean it, but I know my words and actions were hurtful to a lot of people. I do not take that lightly, and I'm deeply sorry for that." Manning saying he and Holly Rowe have spoken, Rowe posting, "Apology accepted," earlier on ESPN Radio. Our Emmett Golden.
8: I think the thing he's most guilty of is just a lack of awareness.
9: Yeah.
8: And understanding, look, he's going to be a number one pick. He's going to be in the first round somewhere early on and be the face of a franchise. And that comes with responsibility. Right now, he's the face of Texas football.
9: Mm-hmm.
8: And, you know, to make light of a man slapping a woman, even though it's AI, I totally understand it and get it. And I don't think he needs to go to jail
9: or fall in the draft.
8: No.
9: It's not a character flaw.
8: No, it's not a character flaw.
9: Right.
8: It just shows a lack of awareness. And I'm surprised by it because of the pedigree. That was the most surprising thing. His grandfather, his uncles, you know, being in the spotlight and him coming up under them. I just assumed that he'd have, you know, a different type of polish than maybe some other young man. But ultimately, he's a young guy and, you know, you do stupid stuff.
9: You know what I really didn't like, and it wasn't even on him? It was kind of the encouragement.

0: Holly Rose saying apology accepted after she and Arch Manning have talked. SportsCenter All Night, ESPN Radio. The big matchup this weekend, LSU, Ole Miss. Lane Kiffin returning to his former stomping grounds, but he says the pressure's not on LSU.
1: I told the players today, man, like, you don't have anything to worry about as far as, like, attention on you all week and everything. There's just going to be so much attention, hatred, everything on me. I said, you just get to go play. And I said, really, the pressure's on them. They're the team that, and we won 7 games last year. They won 13. They returned, you know, 2 Heisman candidates. How often does that ever happen in the same backfield? I mean, we had it one time with Matt Leinart and Reggie Bush, and second longest winning streak in the country. So you guys just get to go play, and the pressure's not on you.
0: Seems like that Ole Miss program's a pretty good one. Yeah, it is, says our Paul Feinbaum.
2: The team that Lane Kiffin was complimenting, that was his team last year that he built, all those Heisman winners, mm-hmm. all that great success. So Lane Kiffin, in his own disingenuous way, was complimenting himself for a great job at Ole Miss and saying that the pressure now is on them. That is not the case whatsoever. The pressure is all on him. He is the one that left them behind. They are the jilted lover. He ran off to whatever island he decided to build a mansion on, which happened to be in Louisiana. So I realize we're late in the game, even though the game hasn't even started yet, but that is just Lane Kiffin being Lane Kiffin.
3: Is this a must win for him?
2: Yes, yes, yes. And the reason is so simple. He left Ole Miss because LSU was the glory. That's where everything he wanted was. It wasn't at Ole Miss, even though that team that he left behind nearly went to the national championship game last year, came within one play of going into overtime against Miami. He wanted to go to LSU because that's what he said Nick Saban told him was the best job in college football. That's where everyone wins national championships, everyone but Brian Kelly, who was brought there from Notre Dame. He's got a $55 million roster. He's got the governor in on him. He's got everybody rowing in the same direction. He didn't think he could win at Ole Miss. He left them behind. They feel pretty badly about it. They are carrying that torch against Lane Kiffin and will not let it go.
0: LSU in Oxford to face Ole Miss Saturday, 7:30 Eastern. We'll see it on ABC. Well, it was a week one loss. Was it just one loss? Or is it time for the panic button? That's next. 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
1: Mahomes in the pocket trying to keep the play alive. Moving left, scrambles, 10 for the 5, diving to the end zone, touchdown! Kansas City.
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4: I'm not going to overreact to one game. The Chiefs are going to be the Chiefs, and I love this run game that they have now found with Kenneth Walker III. I think this was just a bad game from the Denver Broncos. A lot of guys not playing in preseason, the poor tackling, the not attention to detail. I do believe they're going to be better, and they still have that opportunity. They play the Kansas City Chiefs one more time, so you can even up that series with them when it comes to division matters in the AFC West. So I'm not counting the Broncos out just yet, but I did love what I seen from the Kansas City Chiefs.
3: Harry Douglas, half of Freddie and Harry, weekday afternoons here on ESPN Radio. He mentioned bad game. Bad game, or did it expose deeper issues for the Broncos? ESPN analyst Steve Smith Sr., Dominique Foxworth, Jeff Saturday.
5: Bad game. I mean, listen, they have a very good defensive line, a very good offensive line. We just talked about Davis Webb, his first time calling plays, never got into a rhythm, right? You even heard Sean Payton at halftime, doing the halftime spot, and he's like, you know, they ran it a lot, we didn't. Like, he felt how the game was going. So I would definitely attribute this to a bad game. Football is about moments. Like, people always, you look at stats, and they'll look, oh, this, but the reality is it comes down to situations, and they were poor in most of the situations. All that went well for the Chiefs. It did not go well for the Broncos. This team will bounce back. It's a very good football team. They're well coached. Just a bad game.
6: Yeah, and I think I agree with Jeff. But they got out game planned. I go back and watch that tape. Yes, I think you're right about those moments. But I also look at the tape and I'm like, nobody's open in these situations. And then the pressure's getting there fast. And we should focus more on giving the Chiefs credit and not blaming the Broncos. I think the Broncos will be better. But that situation, to me at least, is not indicative of what this team's going to be going forward.
7: We all thought that the new acquisition will make them a slow start. They brought the kitchen sink. Wow. And here's the problem. All the plumbers were at the game. Yeah. They had no one there to help fix it. And the leaks just kept happening. We talk about pressure, it makes diamonds. You know what else it does? It floods your basement. Mm. And that's what happened, and they got to go back to the drawing board.
3: We'll see what happens as the season progresses. Sports Center All Night, ESPN Radio. Back to the diamond, Yankees Twins.
8: Center field. Rodriguez back on the track at the wall. See ya! A 3-1 home run by Jones. And the Yankees lead 7-1.
3: 8-1 would be the final. Michael Kay, Yes Network. Yankees improving to 10-3 this month. Best in baseball in September. Yankees remain 3.5 behind the Rays in the AL East. Tigers a 10-1 win over the Blue Jays, who lost a home series for just the second time since the start of August. Detroit, meanwhile, getting their sixth consecutive win.
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10: How good is that? Are you ready to take?
9: Number 5.
3: A night ago, the White Sox saw Tristan Peters draw a walk against Cleveland's Gavin Williams, which ended a marathon 18-pitch at-bat. Tuesday, Colorado's Cole Kerrig was in the box also for more than a dozen pitches. 850 KOA.
11: Vasquez pitch is driven to deep right. High and way out of here. Touch him all time. Of the at bat, Cole Kerrig with his second homer of the game.
9: Number 4.
3: Braves increased their lead in the NL East, doubling up the Cubs. 680 the Fan.
12: 0-2 pitch. He swings and drives it deep to right field, to the wall, and gone! It's gone! A violent swing by Drake Baldwin, and it's a 2-run homer right into the basket in right field. He silences Cub fans here on the north side.
9: Number 3.
3: Orioles take the Mets to extra innings with a milestone shot from a New York fan favorite. WBAL.
13: 2-0 to Pete. The pitch. Pete hits it high in the air. Left field and deep. This game is tied. Into the New York Knights. And number 300 for Alonso. What a moment. What a moment at Citi Field. Cheering Pete Alonso, even though
0: City.
3: Separation in the AL Central is a half game thanks to what we saw in Cleveland. Sean Kelly had the call.
8: Taylor comes set. Runners to second and third. The pitch. Swing and a fly ball. Taylor down the left field line, heading for the corner. Racing and reaching, but missing it is Antonetti. Two-run score. That'll do it. Rocchio walks him off again.
9: Number one.
3: As for the AL East, Rays holding the top spot. They also end their game with one swing. 620 WDAE.
14: Fly ball down the right field line. It's got a chance. Back near the corner. Back goes Butler. And gone! Opposite field. Walk-off homer. Junior Caminero does it again. And he puts the A's to bed in game one of the series.
3: Tampa Bay gets the walk-off win. Rays winning four straight games. They are 51-25 at home this season. Best in baseball. With what Caminero's doing, is Jordan Alvarez still the MVP favorite? That's next. 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
9: 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The Biz
0: is on the mound as the Brewers try to clinch the NL Central for the fourth year in a row.
1: Mizorowski with 1-2. Got him looking right at the knees. Ring him up.
0: The White Sox and Guardians continue their crucial series in Cleveland.
2: Swing and another bomb. This is out to right. Peters at the track, the wall. He'll leap. That's gone.
0: We had a milestone in Queens.
13: 2-0 to Pete. The pitch. He hits it high in the air. Left field and deep.
0: Plus, we look back on the Chiefs' dominant performance on Monday Night Football.
4: They looked awesome. 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
3: How much will things change as we head towards week two of the NFL? 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Football on the way. Baseball with its annual celebration of Roberto Clemente Day on Tuesday. The Pirates Hall of Famer died in a plane crash New Year's Eve 1972, bringing relief supplies to earthquake victims in Nicaragua. Pirates on Tuesday hosting the Brewers, who had their ace going.
1: Mizorowski with a 1-2. Got him looking right at the knees. Ring him up. 101 miles an hour for the seventh strikeout of the night. Second most ever in a single season for a Milwaukee Brewers pitcher. Jacob now with 243 in what should be a Cy Young season.
3: Five innings, seven strikeouts, and the Brewers would wind up pulling away in Pittsburgh.
4: And a liner through the left side and into left field for a base hit. Yelich is in. Lara streaking around third. He will score. It's a two-run single for teams. And the Brewers lead it. Brings it to nothing.
6: Perfectly executed. Reeves on the alley. Brody out of you.
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27: There's a fly ball to right. This is going to be caught by Hicklin, and the ball game is over. The Braves even it up with a 6-3 win.
3: Cubs Radio Network there. Chicago falling to the Braves 6-3, and that clinches the division for the Brewers. So for Milwaukee, fourth consecutive NL Central title. Only four division titles in the first 54 years of the franchise. They're the first team. First team to win the Central in four straight seasons since division play was created in 1994. Jacob Mizorowski, five innings, seven strikeouts, eighth game this season with no runs allowed in at least five innings. After the win, spoke with Brewers TV.
28: You got to go through this last year, but to be on the mound for a clinching night and now celebrate with your teammates, how do you put this into words?
29: I mean, you can't. I mean, this is what you hope for and pray for as a baseball player, so it's a lot of fun.
28: Fun is your favorite word, right? But, Miz, what makes you believe that this team is capable of even more?
29: I mean, we're just grindy, and, you know, the boys always want to win, so it's fun.
28: Enjoy, you know, it's so hard to get here to win four straight division champions. Now you've been part of a two of them. How much do you appreciate the work that you guys all put in together to celebrate like this?
29: Yeah, I mean, it means a lot. You know, just coming through the year, it's a long season, and you know, it's everything we've hoped for. So it just means a lot.
28: Congratulations. Enjoy it, Miz.
29: Thank you.
3: Jacob Mizorowski and the Brewers celebrating their division championship. Mizorowski, 243 strikeouts this season, most in baseball this season, second most in a season in Brewers history. Brewers, 61st game without a home run this season, but they get the victory. Manager Pat Murphy and his team capturing the division. Brewers wrap that up. As for the AL Central, things getting a little tighter on Tuesday in Cleveland. Guardians and White Sox, and we heard it here on ESPN Radio.
30: Taylor comes set. Runners in second and third. The pitch. Swinging a fly ball. Taylor down the left field line, heading for the corner. Racing and reaching, but missing it is Antonacci. Two-run score. That'll do it. Rocchio walks him off again. 7-6 is the final score. The Guardians have evened the series and keep their division hopes alive.
3: Sean Kelly calling it here on ESPN Radio. 7-6 the final. You heard him say, Rocchio does it again. Walk-off double with two outs in his fourth game with a walk-off hit this season. Most in Major League Baseball. Four walk-off hits against divisional opponents. Tied for the most in a season in the last 50 years. and it'll take your breath away. He chatted with Guardians TV.
7: Roke, I saw you walking up to the plate, and it almost seemed like you were at ease in this moment. What is keeping you so at ease in these moments late in the game?
8: I mean, I like to give me, give me, like, energy to the crowd. That's what I love.
7: You know, you get he gets ahead with two curveballs, and you're down 0-2. What are you looking for, and how are you keeping yourself calm to be able to get the hit that you know this team needs?
8: I'm trying to be simple. I'm trying to put the ball in play. Don't try to do much. Just get on base and be simple.
7: Tonight, before the game, I know that we had a moment of silence. You were able to have your Venezuelan flag and hold it. And I know this year has been tough for you and for the people back at home for you. Just what does it mean to have another night where you can have people back at home know that you're thinking about them?
8: Great. I mean, that's a special moment for me every time. Just go out and represent my country.
7: For this team, you know how many games are left. And you can tell this crowd is here. How are you guys keeping yourself calm, believing that this is the moment for you guys to do what you need to do?
8: Like I say always, we fight into the last hour of the game. That's our entity. Just fight into the last hour.
3: And they get the walk-off win 7-6 over the White Sox. Guardians moving to within a half game of Chicago in the AL Central. Half game separating those two. In the AL East, Tampa Bay continuing to hold the top spot there.
10: Two strikes to Caminero. Yeah, the next one coming in. Fly ball down the right field line. It's got a chance. Back near the corner. Back goes Butler. And gone! Opposite field. Walk-off homer. Junior Caminero does it again. And he puts the A's to bed in game one of the series. The final score. The Rays 2. The A's 1.
3: 620 WDAE. Junior Caminero 1-for-4, but the one is a walk-off home run. His 41st of the season came in the ninth. First player in Rays history with multiple walk-off homers in a calendar month. Yordan Alvarez favored in the MVP race, but how much has Caminero closed that gap? ESPN analyst Eduardo Perez.
11: A lot because of the heroics of what he's been able to do for the Tampa Bay Rays and what he means for them, right? He plays every day. He posts when it comes to that position at third base, and we've seen the power. And we've seen what him, along with Yandy Diaz, have been able to do. But we cannot take away what Yordan Alvarez has done the entire year. And it's been consistent. These two guys have been able to take their team

0: to another level. And it's not a deep lineup that you have in Tampa Bay. It's Yandy Diaz, it's Junior Caminero, and it's the supporting cast. Yes, Chandler Simpson started off the year really hot. He went 3 for 3 today. But it's been the Junior show, and he's only getting better and better. And we can't forget one thing. He's 22 years young. That's how special this kid is, playing third base for the Tampa Bay Rays.
1: He's one of 5 players with multiple walk-off homers this season. As for the AL West, that's also tight. Astros, Rangers, Houston matching up with the Royals.
2: 3-2. And Alvarez smashes it deep to right field. Back is Ray at the wall. Looking up. See you later. Number 39 for Yordan. And the Astros lead is 4-1.
1: KBME as the Astros go on to a 4-2 win over the Royals. Yordan Alvarez, 1-for-2. A home run, 2 RBI, a couple of walks. As well, Astros still a game ahead of the Rangers in the AL West.
3: And now the 2-2. And it's poked into the air, shallow left center. This could be trouble. Story going out. He can't make the play. It's off of his glove. Coming in to score is Diaz. Jansen in as well. Foscue makes it to third. Story, the shortstop, angling out, headed toward Anthony, the left fielder. Was able to reach out with his back to the diamond, but he just did tick off his glove. So Seager finds a spot, brings in 2 more. It's 4-0 Rangers.
1: 105-3, the Fan. Rangers a 4-2 win over the Red Sox. Rangers still game behind the Astros in the AL West. SportsCenter all night, ESPN Radio, Milestone Night in New York. That's in 40 seconds. But the game for the Orioles and Mets went to 11. 2 on for Baltimore's Coby Mayo.
4: 0-2 to Mayo. The pitch. Coby, it's high in the air. Center field in deep. Ewing's way back there. He's still going back, and it's off the wall. It's off the wall. It will clear the bases. Mayo to third base. The Mets finally get to it in the outfield. They're going to wave in Mayo. He's going for the inside the park home run, and he will make it. A 3-run inside the park homer for Coby Mayo. 7-4. Baltimore. What just happened?
1: A go-ahead 3-run inside the park home run just happened. WBAL with the call, but to get to extra innings, the Orioles had that milestone I mentioned in the top of the ninth.
4: 2-0 to Pete, the pitch. Pete hits it high in the air. Left field and deep. This game is tied into the New York night. And number 300 for Alonso. What a moment. What a moment at Citi Field. Everyone is cheering Pete Alonso, even though he's tied this game up in the ninth.
1: Pete Alonso with career homer number 300 in New York against his former team, and he had a curtain call as a visiting player in New York. As for how it sounded in New York.
5: Familiar surroundings for Alonso. The 2-0 from Senga. Swing and a drive. Well hit to left. Soto can only watch it sail into the second deck. Tumbles right back out of the second deck. But it's a game-tying homer for Pete Alonso. His 300th career home run. And he is getting a standing ovation from the crowd here at Citi Field.
1: Howie Rose, 880 ESPN New York. Orioles go on to win it in 11. 7-5. Pete Alonso with that game-tying homer is 36th of the season, 300th of his career.
6: I'm more stoked that we won the game. We're in a tight divisional or a tight wild card race right here. And I mean, with not a lot of games to go, I mean, there's a lot of tight margins, and getting back is getting that game back right there, getting us back in it. That we're playing for October right now. we're in a really tight race here. We just need to keep focusing on game to game, and I'm really happy that I was able to come through right there for the team. And what what a special homer that Kobe had. Inside the park, three-run homer. So sick. Bullpen did an unbelievable job when Daz went down. I mean, just an incredible team win. Bullpen was lights out. I mean, defense did a great job. I mean, just a timely hitting, great at bats, just really unbelievable team win.
7: Absolutely. Now, I want to get back to Kobe in a minute, but if that at bat, that's pretty much getting the best of you the first two games. What were you looking at and looking for, I should say, in that situation?
6: I feel like I've been taking really good swings, you know, just every once in a while, like sometimes it's round ball, round bat, and I'm just really happy I connected right there.
7: What does being nominated for the Roberto Clemente Award mean?
6: Yeah, I mean, today's a special day, like all across baseball. I mean, Roberto, obviously a Hall of Famer, like unbelievable talent and performer and champion, but the thing that people remember about him most, despite his illustrious career, was the person he was and his heart and what he gave to the community in the game of baseball outside of his performance. So to wear his number today, it's an honor, and to be a nominee, it's an honor. So really, really stoked that I was able to wear the number well today.
7: Before we let you go, did you have Kobe Mayo inside the park home run on your bingo card?
6: I don't think anybody did. I mean, again, that's the timely hitting right there. Six swing. Pinto. I mean, he's got really good stuff. And for Kobe to come through right there, just diesel ball to center like that, and run like hell. Boy, did we need it. So that was big time.
1: Three run inside the park home run in the 11th inning. Proves to be the difference. As for Pete Alonso, 10th fastest in baseball history to 300 home runs. Orioles get the win. They're three behind the Guardians for the final wild card spot in the American League. As for the Nationals and Phillies, Washington a 6-3 win over Philadelphia. Kyle Schwarber, home run number 45 in the loss. Phillies' eighth loss in the last 12 games, dropping a game behind the Cubs for the top spot of the National League wild card. Phillies, meanwhile, placing all-star left-hander Jesus Luzardo on the 15-day IL on Tuesday, 3 days after being scratched from his start against the Braves because of inflammation in his left shoulder. ESPN's Buster Olney.
8: It's a body blow, and there's no getting around that because, let's face it, the Phillies' theoretical advantage over every other team were those three great starting pitchers in Zach Wheeler and Christopher Sanchez, and yes, Jesus Luzardo, who's been the last two-plus months the hottest pitcher in baseball, 1.67 ERA if you date back to June 28th, and his last start on September 7th, he shuts out the Atlanta Braves. You have 12 strikeouts. But today, Don Mattingly, the Phillies manager, basically had no timetable for his return. So a tough break for the Philadelphia Phillies.
1: Timetable to be determined. Luzardo is eligible to return September 27th, final day of the regular season. Closing the books on L.A. That's next. SportsCenter All Night continues at ESPN Radio.
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21: The NBA drops the hammer on the LA Clippers.
22: This was Adam Silver playing judge and jury after a year-long investigation.
23: Kawhi Leonard, I'm stunned that he wasn't suspended at all. You're asking me to believe he didn't know?
1: NBA Commissioner Adam Silver, considering the investigation into the Clippers and Kawhi Leonard, closed after the penalties that were handed down this month, although he says it was a tough balancing act.
24: I think that's in some ways the most difficult part of adjudicating these disputes, because while there have to be competitive consequences, our view, if these rules are violated, we still want to be a 30-team league. And we recognize that in some ways we're unfortunately punishing the fans of that team as well.
1: Owner Steve Ballmer suspended for a year. The Clippers were fined $30 million. They were stripped of 5 first-round draft picks. Silver with his first public comments since the NBA announced the penalties. ESPN's Vince Goodwill.
25: He talked about meeting with Kawhi Leonard in private before the suspensions and penalties were handed down. And he said both sides agreed that it's time to move on. Notice he did not fine Kawhi Leonard heavily. He did not suspend Kawhi, only Steve Ballmer, which a lot of people found a bit surprising because of the proximity of relationship between Adam Silver and Steve Ballmer, the chair of the finance committee. Steve Ballmer had to step down from that. He says he considers the matters of this Clippers inquiry closed, especially when you consider the Department of Justice issuing a statement in the past few days that they're going to look into this from a federal standpoint. That is what Adam Silver says from a matter of Steve Ballmer's statement, where he says he doesn't fully agree with the findings. He's going to accept the findings. Adam Silver believes that that statement is a matter of legalese because of the Department of Justice's looming investigation.
1: NBA's Board of Governors meeting this week. And expansion is also being considered. ESPN's Sean Sharania.
26: The NBA and Adam Silver are in deeper and deeper stages of the expansion conversation. And I'm told specifically for Las Vegas, the next round of bids for an expansion team in Las Vegas are due on Thursday. And then final bids expected to be some point shortly thereafter. My understanding is proposals for that Vegas team is reaching and potentially exceeding $10 billion. And so far, the Vegas process has moved with more pace than Seattle. But those Seattle conversations are continuing as well. And remember, the league has been targeting as soon as the 2028-2029 29 season for the start of these expansion teams, and they all are also projecting both teams to be in the top 10 in terms of market and revenue share moving forward. And so right now, Adam Silver is going to continue the bids process, and it's unclear when a final vote would be. And I think over the next couple of months, we're going to get clarity on the final offers, potentially $10 billion-ish in Las Vegas, potentially

0: 7 billion range in Seattle, and then a potential vote to finalize expansion to 32 teams.
1: NBA moving forward, Seattle certainly could be one of those spots. Las Vegas as well. SportsCenter All Night, ESPN Radio.
2: Deshaun Watson named the starting quarterback of the Cleveland Browns.
3: Deshaun is going to start against Jacksonville, and ultimately felt like Deshaun gave us the best chance to move the ball and score points.
4: This is what I've been working for 2 years.
5: I am shocked. I feel awful for the fans of the Cleveland Browns.
1: There are quarterback questions for a number of teams, and we're only through week one of the regular season. Yes, Cleveland is one of them. Minnesota, another. Quarterback Kyler Murray suffering a concussion in his Vikings debut. Ian Rappaport.
6: Yeah, I think it's fair to say the availability of Kyler Murray is very much up in the air for the Minnesota Vikings. You mentioned it. He is in the NFL's concussion protocol, and the way every player responds to a concussion is different, and every concussion itself is different. The fact that he was in the locker room after the game, the fact that he was in good spirits, that is all a good sign, but it doesn't necessarily mean that Kyler Murray is going to be able to be back next week without missing time. Now, we will see Wednesday, probably, if he is able to come out there, then I would say he will have progressed in the protocol enough to maybe be able to start on Sunday. If not, Carson Wentz will be in there once again. And man, he looked good on Sunday. Three touchdown passes, an excellent, excellent fourth quarter. Safe to say, if Carson has to play, the Vikings will have a ton of confidence.
1: That's the situation in Minnesota. Their starter, who was named over the summer, out with injury. Then there's Cleveland, where the Browns just have question marks. ESPN's Dan Graziano.
7: The Browns are living in their own reality that is detached from the one the rest of us are in. Deshaun Watson hasn't been a good player in 6 years. Everything that comes with him, the money, the salary cap damage, obviously the significant off-the-field issues that he's really never owned up to. He acts like everything's happened to him as opposed to taking responsibility for why there's resentment toward him. They don't have to play him. The fans don't want to see him. I mean, I guess Shedeur Sanders must have just been horrendous all camp if this is better than that. But I don't get what the organization gains by continuing to run this guy out there. And I think it just erodes any positive feeling you might be inclined to have about them if you're, like, rooting for Todd Monken. And it just erodes a lot of credibility. I mean, I think they're insulting their fans.
1: Todd Monken saying this weekend that it's his decision. But earlier on ESPN Radio, our Mike Golic wants to know how the players actually feel.
8: We know at some point Shedeur Sanders is going to be the quarterback there. And when they played as bad as they did, and you can't hang everything on Deshaun Watson. I do understand that. But that's the linchpin of a team, is the quarterback. So those questions are going to come about, and it'll be interesting to hear how players answer those questions, because not every player has a press conference, but beat writers go in and talk to players, and all the players are going to be asked. Those beat writers are going to ask, do you think they should make a quarterback change? What do you think should happen offensively? Do you think it should change anything? It'll be interesting if you get one or two guys to actually give an opinion about that, or toe the locker room line of saying we're all going in the same direction.
1: And we'll see what happens in Cleveland. Mea culpa from the Longhorns. That's next. It's ESPN Radio.
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1: Pete Alonso hits career homer number 300 and gets a curtain call on the road in New York. Orioles win it in extra innings in New York. Brewers clinch the division with the Cubs' loss and their win with their ace.
2: Mizorowski with a 1-2. Got him looking right at the knees. Ring him up. 101 miles an hour for the seventh strikeout of the night. Second most ever in a single season for a Milwaukee Brewers pitcher. Jacob now with 243 in what should be a Cy Young season.
1: 243 strikeouts, most in Major League Baseball this season. Tied for the second most in a season in Brewers history. 620 WTMJ. Brewers a 5-1 win over the Pirates. They win, Cubs lose, Brewers clinch the National League Central, their fourth straight division title. Manager Pat Murphy had to wait a little bit.
3: Yeah, it wasn't bad, to be honest with you. Whatever was going to happen, we were going to do this inevitably. And we got 11 games to go, and those are important, too. We have a lot of games to go, and a lot of things to tighten up. But it's just really gratifying to see the guys know what they've achieved and know it's never been done 4 years in a row. There's a bunch of guys in the room, at least four or five, that have done it 4 years in a row. I'm just happy for them. And this 26 club, you know, I've said all year long, like, there hasn't been a spot where you say, wow, we're really special. But it's starting to grow on me. And the fact that they won the big one, they had to. Today was a big one. They knew that coming here. We haven't won in here this year very much. To come in here and win like that was great. And I'm proud of the guys, man. I'm happy for them.
1: Jacob Mizorowski goes five innings, doesn't give up a run, scatters five hits, strikes out seven. Eighth game this season with no runs allowed in at least five innings pitched. ESPN analyst Eduardo Perez.
4: It's been complete, right? And it's come a lot quicker than what we thought. We knew last year the velocity was there. But the sustainability of the velocity is what really impressed a lot of us in the first half of the season. Then there was a little dead arm period, you could say, around the All-Star break. And now they're making sure, because he's in uncharted territory, and so are the Milwaukee Brewers, witnessing a pitcher that throws so many pitches at 100 miles per hour over. Just to put it in perspective, the first pitch of the game today was at 102. And it just continued to go up. It's rock station status right now. It was 102.5 that he was throwing early on. He reaches 103.2. This guy does things right now that not only the Milwaukee Brewers, but no one has really seen consistently in our era the way that he does it. Now, he did fatigue a little bit, and I think that's what he was talking about. He wasn't impressed with his outing today. He could do better. It seemed like with the 85 pitches that he had nine pitches of four-seam fastballs that were under 100 miles per hour, and that's the one thing that he wants to be able to keep is that sustainability, because in the postseason, when it becomes real, that's when they're going to need him. And if they are going to beat the LA Dodgers or any other team in the National League to get to the World Series, Jacob Mizorowski has to be the guy to take him there.
1: Mizorowski, 152 career strikeouts with 100 miles per hour or greater. He had five of them on Tuesday. Shout out to those rock stations. Fastest pitch on Tuesday was 103.1. I spent time at 101.5. As did our Freddie Coleman, by the way. WPDH celebrating 50 years in 2026. Brewers get the win. They get the division because the Cubs lose to the Braves 6-3. Atlanta increasing its lead in the NL East. 22nd multi-run comeback this season. Cubs, meanwhile, remain half game ahead of the Phillies for the first NL wild card spot. Milwaukee's got a division in the American League. Guardians pull closer in theirs.
5: Taylor comes set. Runners in second and third. The pitch. Swing and a fly ball. Taylor down the left field line, heading for the corner. Racing and reaching, but missing it is Antonacci. Two-run score. That'll do it. Rocchio walks him off again. 7-6 is the final score. The Guardians have evened the series and keep their division hopes alive.
1: 7-6, the final. Rocchio with the walk-off double, fourth game with a walk-off hit this season. And you heard it right here on ESPN Radio. Sean Kelly and Doug Glanville had the call for us. Sean?
5: Thank you, Jay. As advertised, not quite as promised, but we enjoyed a thriller tonight at Progressive Field in Cleveland. A walk-off win for the Guardians, 7-6 the final score. Now Chicago's lead in the division is a half game with one more game still to go in this series. It took all the way to the last out, the last strike, and the last swing of the bat. Rocchio delivers, knocking in two runs for a walk-off win for the Guardians.
6: Yeah, I mean, this was such a fun game. It's because not only the talent and the big hits and the back and forth, they played in personality on some level. You know, the Guardians didn't strike out until like the ninth inning. I mean, they put the ball in play. And then, of course, it comes down to the closers. You know, the big pitchers in the right matchup. Every decision the managers made were in the lanes that they would most desire, and they still got big hits. It was back and forth with just unexpected hits, big hits, timely hits, and some big plays on the defensive side. But in the end, you know, Rocchio gets a pitch that's up in the zone, two strikes, and Antonacci took a really sort of undirect angle, and that indirectness led to him barely misplaying that ball. And so credit to Rocchio for putting the ball in play, but the angle really hurt the White Sox on that.
5: What a flair for the dramatic. Rocchio with his fourth walk-off this year, and this is a ball game, friend, that had 10 pitchers and pinch hitters and pinch runners. We talked about it. Both these managers would push all the buttons necessary in this pivot game, not only for the division, but the wild card too. Big-time postseason implications with this win for the Guardians.
6: Yeah, huge. And look, they know each other well, these teams. And the fact is they did put all, they emptied the bullpens, they emptied the dugout. They were going to say everybody, and they said both, all hands on deck. And that was the game where everybody was contributing and doing a part. And every play and pitch was consequential. So, I mean, I'd compliment both managers for just the job well done. And it just came down to just baseball happening. You know, the home team had the extra swing, and they made the swing, and the White Sox didn't make that big play at the end, and that's it. Game over.
5: Smith's the winner out of the bullpen for the Guardians. Taylor takes the loss for the White Sox. And again, this series moves to tomorrow night, and with a week and a half to go, it's going to need every game here to decide this division and maybe another one in the American League, too. 7-6 the final. A walk-off winner for the Cleveland Guardians in front of 23,000-plus at Progressive Field. For Doug Glanville, I'm Sean Kelly, right here on your home for Sunday Night Baseball, Major League Baseball on ESPN Radio and the ESPN app. Now let's go back to Jay Reynolds in the studio.
1: 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Right now, SportsCenter all night, Dodgers and Reds facing each other on Tuesday.
7: Watching these Reds hitters up there going to and certainly leaving the batter's box, it's almost like they know defeat is coming. Swing and a miss, strike three. Just tried to foul a slider to stay alive, and he could not. That's strikeout number 7 for Yoshinobu Yamamoto.
1: Yamamoto and the Dodgers shutting out the Reds 4-0. Yamamoto gets the win, going 7 innings, striking out 7 for manager Dave Roberts.
8: I think the thing that I've learned about Yoshinobu is he's able to reset, you know, on the fly. He's able to bear down and make pitches when he needs to get a double play, a strikeout, a pop-up. You know, those are separators. When you're not totally locked in or in sync, you can still take a deep breath, reset, and navigate an inning and keep going. And so that's something that I've really learned from him.
1: Yamamoto, third straight start of at least 7 innings. He retired 21 of the final 22 hitters after issuing back-to-back walks to start the game. Dodgers' 8th shutout this season with 3 or fewer hits allowed. Padres, a 9-3 loss to the Rockies. Padres snap an 8-game win streak. Had been the longest active streak in Major League Baseball. Diamondbacks, however, can't take advantage. They went to extra innings with the Marlins.
9: Here's the 0-1. Swung on, that's well struck. Deep left center field, Lawler racing after it. Still going, Lawler can't reach it. It's off the base of the wall. 1 run scores, 2 run scores. Here comes Lopez. It's a bases clearing double for the Marlins, and they take a 4-1 lead in the 11th.
1: That would be the difference in the game. Marlins, a 4-2 win over Arizona. Diamondbacks remain 2.5 behind the Padres for the final National League wild card spot. 10 games to play. 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
10: From Darrell K. Royal, Texas Memorial Stadium in Austin. Diving for the goal line, Hollywood.
1: Scene
10: here, knocks off
1: Texas quarterback Arch Manning, in the wake of the big win last week, and apologizing Tuesday on social media for laughing and making an insensitive comment about an AI-generated video that depicted his coach, Steve Sarkisian, slapping ESPN sideline reporter Holly Rowe. Manning posting in part, quote, "It's easy to say I didn't mean it, but I know my words and actions were hurtful to a lot of people. I do not take that lightly, and I'm deeply sorry for that." Manning saying he and Holly Rowe have spoken. Rowe posting, "Apology accepted," earlier on ESPN Radio. Our Emmett Golden.
11: I think the thing he's most guilty of is just a lack of awareness.
12: Yeah.
11: And understanding, look, he's going to be a number one pick. He's going to be in the first round somewhere early on and be the face of a franchise. And that comes with responsibility. Right now, he's the face of Texas football.
12: Mm-hmm.
11: And, you know, to make light of a man slapping a woman, even though it's AI, I totally understand it and get it. And I don't think he needs to go to jail
12: or fall in the draft.
11: No. I don't think it's not a
12: character flaw.
11: No, it's not a character flaw.
12: Right.
11: It just shows a lack of awareness. And I'm surprised by it because of the pedigree. That was the most surprising thing. His grandfather, his uncles, you know, being in the spotlight and him coming up under them. I just assumed that he'd have, you know, a different type of polish than maybe some other young man. But ultimately, he's a young guy and, you know, you do stupid stuff.
12: You know what I really didn't like, and it wasn't even on him? It was kind of the encouragement from the people in the room.
11: Oh, absolutely.
12: Because he said, I saw the one with Steve Sarkisian
11: and
12: Holly Rowe. And, well, they laughed, but then they said, what happened?
11: Mm-hmm.
12: Like, they knew what happened, right? If he had just said, I saw the one with Sark and Holly Rowe, left it at that, they could have got a good laugh. It would have been one of those inside jokes. They tell us on the radio all the time not to tell inside jokes because nobody knows what that means. So, you know, they could have left it right there, and it wouldn't have been a big deal. It only became a big deal once they said, well, what happened in it? And it's almost like they set him up and he was just going in the moment, not trying to make excuses for the young man. Like you said, you got to have awareness. But it felt like he was just going with it and explaining what happened because he was asked.

0: We had it one time with Pat Liner and Reggie Bush, and second longest winning streak in the country. So you guys just get to go play, and the pressure's not on you.
1: Seems like that Ole Miss program's a pretty good one. Yeah, it is, says our Paul Feinbaum.
2: The team that Lane Kiffin was complimenting, that was his team last year that he built, all those Heisman winners, mm-hmm. all that great success. So Lane Kiffin, in his own disingenuous way, was complimenting himself for a great job at Ole Miss and saying that the pressure now is on them. That is not the case whatsoever. The pressure is all on him. He is the one that left them behind. They are the jilted lover. He ran off to whatever island he decided to build a mansion on, which happened to be in Louisiana. So I realize we're late in the game, even though the game hasn't even started yet, but that is just Lane Kiffin being Lane Kiffin.
3: Is this a must-win for him?
2: Yes, yes, yes. And the reason is so simple. He left Ole Miss because LSU was the glory. That's where everything he wanted was. It wasn't at Ole Miss, even though that team that he left behind nearly went to the national championship game last year, came within one play of going into overtime against Miami. He wanted to go to LSU because that's what he said Nick Saban told him was the best job in college football. That's where everyone wins national championships, everyone but Brian Kelly, who was brought there from Notre Dame. He's got a $55 million roster. He's got the governor in on him. He's got everybody rowing in the same direction. He didn't think he could win at Ole Miss. He left them behind. They feel pretty badly about it. They are carrying that torch against Lane Kiffin and will not let it go.
1: LSU in Oxford to face Ole Miss Saturday, 7:30 Eastern. We'll see it on ABC. Well, it was a week one loss. Was it just one loss? Or is it time for the panic button? That's next. 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
8: I'm not going to overreact to one game. The Chiefs are going to be the Chiefs, and I love this run game that they have now found with Kenneth Walker III. I think this was just a bad game from the Denver Broncos. A lot of guys not playing in preseason, the poor tackling, the not attention to detail. I do believe they're going to be better, and they still have that opportunity. They play the Kansas City Chiefs one more time, so you can even up that series with them when it comes to division matters in the AFC West. So I'm not counting the Broncos out just yet, but I did love what I seen from the Kansas City Chiefs.
4: Harry Douglas, half of Freddie and Harry, weekday afternoons here on ESPN Radio. He mentioned bad game. Bad game, or did it expose deeper issues for the Broncos? ESPN analyst Steve Smith Sr., Dominique Foxworth, Jeff Saturday.
9: Bad game. I mean, listen, they have a very good defensive line, a very good offensive line. We just talked about Davis Webb, his first time calling plays. Never got into a rhythm, right? You even heard Sean Payton at halftime, doing the halftime spot. And he's like, you know, they ran it a lot. We didn't. Like, he felt how the game was going. So I would definitely attribute this to a bad game. Football is about moments. Like, people always, you look at stats and they'll look, oh, this. But the reality is it comes down to situations. And they were poor in most of the situations. All that went well for the Chiefs. It did not go well for the Broncos. This team will bounce back. It's a very good football team. They're well coached. Just a bad game.
10: Yeah, and I think I agree with Jeff. But they got out game planned. I go back and watch that tape. Yes, I think you're right about those moments. But I also look at the tape and I'm like, nobody's open in these situations. And then the pressure's getting there fast. And we should focus more on giving the Chiefs credit and not blaming the Broncos. I think the Broncos will be better. But that situation, to me at least, is not indicative of what this team's going to be going forward.
11: We all thought that the new acquisition will make them a slow start. They brought the kitchen sink. Wow. And here's the problem. All the plumbers were at the game. Yeah. They had no one there to help fix it. And the leaks just kept happening. We talk about pressure, it makes diamonds. You know what else it does? It floods your basement. Mm. And that's what happened, and they got to go back to the drawing board.
4: We'll see what happens as the season progresses. 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
12: High fly ball, right center field. Rodriguez back on the track at the wall. See ya! A 3-run home run by Jones. And the Yankees lead 7-1.
4: 8-1 would be the final. Michael Kay, Yes Network. Yankees improving to 10-3 this month. Best in baseball in September. Yankees remain 3.5 behind the Rays in the AL East. Tigers a 10-1 win over the Blue Jays, who lost a home series for just the second time since the start of August. Detroit, meanwhile, getting their sixth consecutive win.
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3: How good is that? Are you ready to take?
1: Number 5.
4: A night ago, the White Sox saw Tristan Peters draw a walk against Cleveland's Gavin Williams, which ended a marathon 18-pitch at-bat. Tuesday, Colorado's Cole Kerrig was in the box also for more than a dozen pitches. 850 KOA.
13: Vasquez pitches, driven to deep right. High and way out of here. Touch him all time. On the 13th pitch of the at-bat, Cole Carrick with his second homer of the game.
1: Number four.
4: Braves increase their lead in the NL East, doubling up the Cubs. 680 the Fan.
14: 0-2 pitch. He swings and drives it deep to right field, to the wall, and gone! It's gone! A violent swing by Drake Baldwin, and it's a two-run homer right into the basket in right field. And he silences Cub fans here on the north side.
1: Number three.
4: Orioles take the Mets to extra innings with a milestone shot from a New York fan favorite. WBAL.
15: 2-0 to Pete. The pitch. Pete hits it high in the air. Left field and deep. This game is tied. Into the New York Knights. And number 300 for Alonso. What a moment. What a moment at Citi Field. Everyone is cheering Pete Alonso, even though he's tied this game up in the ninth.
1: Number two.
4: Separation in the AL Central is a half game thanks to what we saw in Cleveland. Sean Kelly had the call.
16: Taylor comes set. Runners at second and third. The pitch. Swing and a fly ball. Taylor down the left field line, heading for the corner. Racing and reaching, but missing it is Antonetti. Two-run score. That'll do it. Rocchio walks him off again.
1: Number one.
4: As for the AL East, Rays holding the top spot. They also end their game with one swing. 620 WDAE.
17: Fly ball down the right field line. It's got a chance. Back near the corner. Back goes Butler. And gone! Opposite field. Walk-off homer. Junior Caminero does it again. And he puts the A's to bed in game one of the series.
4: Tampa Bay gets the walk-off win. Rays winning four straight games. They are 51-25 at home this season. Best in baseball. With what Caminero's doing, is Jordan Alvarez still the MVP favorite? That's next. SportsCenter All Night continues at ESPN Radio.
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3: 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Coming up on SportsCenter All Night. Biz is on the mound as the Brewers try to clinch the NL Central for the fourth year in a row.
4: Mizorowski with a 1-2. Got him looking right at the knees. Ring him up.
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6: 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The pitch. He hits it high in the air. 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
8: 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Football on the way. Baseball, with its annual celebration of Roberto Clemente Day on Tuesday. The Pirates Hall of Famer died in a plane crash New Year's Eve 1972, bringing relief supplies to earthquake victims in Nicaragua. Pirates on Tuesday, hosting the Brewers, who had their ace going.
4: Mizorowski with a 1-2. Got him looking right at the knees. Ring him up. 101 miles an hour for the seventh strikeout of the night. Second most ever in a single season for a Milwaukee Brewers pitcher. Jacob now with 243 in what should be a Cy Young season.
8: Five innings, seven strikeouts, and the Brewers would wind up pulling away in Pittsburgh.
7: And a liner through the left side and into left field for a base hit. Yelich is in. Lara streaking around third. He will score.
9: Don't miss the latest episode of the Blue Review with me, Greg Bergen, and Marcus Grant, talking all things Dodger baseball. 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
8: 5-1, the Brewers clinch the division because of this happening.
10: Here's a fly ball to right. This is going to be caught by Hicklin, and the ball game is over. The Braves even it up with a 6-3 win.
8: Cubs Radio Network there. Chicago falling to the Braves 6-3, and that clinches the division for the Brewers. So for Milwaukee, fourth consecutive NL Central title. Only four division titles in the first 54 years of the franchise. They're the first team to win the Central in four straight seasons since division play was created in 1994. Jacob Mizorowski, five innings, seven strikeouts, eighth game this season with no runs allowed in at least five innings. After the win, spoke with Brewers TV.
11: You got to go through this last year, but to be on the mound for a clinching night and now celebrate with your teammates, how do you put this into words?
12: I mean, you can't. I mean, this is what you hope for and pray for as a baseball player, so it's a lot of fun.
11: Fun is your favorite word, right? But, Miz, what makes you believe that this team is capable of even more?
12: I mean, we're just grindy, and, you know, the boys always want to win, so it's fun.
11: It's so hard to get here to win four straight division champions. Now you've been part of it, two of them. How much do you appreciate the work that you guys all put in together to celebrate like this?
12: Yeah, I mean, it means a lot. You know, just coming through the year, it's a long season.

0: season, and you know, it's everything we've hoped for. So it's just it just means a lot.
1: Congratulations. Enjoy it, Miz.
0: Thank you.
2: Jacob Mizorowski and the Brewers celebrating their division championship. Mizorowski, 243 strikeouts this season, most in baseball this season, second most in a season in Brewers history. Brewers, 61st game without a home run this season, but they get the victory. Manager Pat Murphy and his team capturing the division. Brewers wrap that up. As for the AL Central, things getting a little tighter on Tuesday in Cleveland. Guardians and White Sox, and we heard it here on ESPN Radio.
3: Taylor comes set. Runners in second and third. The pitch. Swing and a fly ball. Taylor down the left field line, heading for the corner. Racing and reaching, but missing it is Antonacci. Two-run score. That'll do it. Rocchio walks him off again. 7-6 is the final score. The Guardians have evened the series and keep their division hopes alive.
2: Sean Kelly calling it here on ESPN Radio. 7-6 the final. You heard him say, Rocchio does it again. Walk-off double with two outs in his fourth game with a walk-off hit this season. Most in Major League Baseball. Four walk-off hits against divisional opponents. Tied for the most in a season in the last 50 years. And it'll take your breath away. He chatted with Guardians TV.
4: Roke, I saw you walking up to the plate, and it almost seemed like you were at ease in this moment. What is keeping you so at ease in these moments late in the game?
5: I mean, I like to give me, I don't know, like, give me, like, energy to the crowd. That's what I love.
4: You know, he gets ahead with two curveballs, and you're down 0-2. What are you looking for, and how are you keeping yourself calm to be able to get the hit that you know this team needs?
5: I'm trying to be simple. I'm trying to put the ball in play. Don't try to do much. Just get on base and be simple.
4: Tonight, before the game, I know that we had a moment of silence. You were able to have your Venezuelan flag and hold it. And I know this year has been tough for you and for the people back at home for you. Just what does it mean to have another night where you can have people back at home know that you're thinking about them?
5: Great. I mean, that's a special moment for me every time. Just go out and represent my country.
4: For this team, you know how many games are left. And you can tell this crowd is here. How are you guys keeping yourself calm, believing that this is the moment for you guys to do what you need to do?
5: Like I say always, we fight into the last out of the game. That's our entity. Just fight into the last out.
2: And they get the walk-off win 7-6 over the White Sox. Guardians moving to within a half game of Chicago in the AL Central. Half game separating those two in the AL East. Tampa Bay continuing to hold the top spot there.
6: Two strikes to Caminero. And the next one coming in. Fly ball down the right field line. It's got a chance. Back near the corner. Back goes Butler. And gone! Opposite field. Walk-off homer. Junior Caminero does it again. And he puts the A's to bed in game one of the series. The final score. The Rays 2. The A's 1.
2: 620 WDAE. Junior Caminero 1-for-4, but the one is a walk-off home run. His 41st of the season came in the ninth. First player in Rays history with multiple walk-off homers in a calendar month. Yordan Alvarez favored in the MVP race, but how much has Caminero closed that gap? ESPN analyst Eduardo Perez.
7: A lot because of the heroics and what he's been able to do for the Tampa Bay Rays and what he means for them, right? He plays every day. He posts when it comes to that position at third base, and we've seen the power. And we've seen what him, along with Yandy Diaz, have been able to do. But we cannot take away what Yordan Alvarez has done the entire year. And it's been consistent. These two guys have been able to take their teams to another level. And it's not a deep lineup that you have in Tampa Bay. It's Yandy Diaz, it's Junior Caminero, and it's the supporting cast. Yes, Chandler Simpson started off the year really hot. He went 3-for-3 today. But it's been the Junior show, and he's only getting better and better. We can't forget one thing. He's 22 years young. That's how special this kid is playing third base for the Tampa Bay Rays.
2: He's one of five players with multiple walk-off homers this season. As for the AL West, That's also tight. Astros, Rangers, Houston matching up with the Royals.
8: 3-2. And Alvarez smashes it deep to right field. Back is Ray at the wall. Looking up. See you later. Number 39 for Yordan. And the Astros lead is 4-1.
2: KBME as the Astros go on to a 4-2 win over the Royals. Yordan Alvarez, 1-for-2. A home run, 2 RBI, a couple of walks as well. Astros still a game ahead of the Rangers in the AL West.
9: And now the 2-2. And it's poked into the air, shallow left center. This could be trouble. Story going out. He can't make the play. It's off of his glove. Coming in to score is Diaz. Jansen in as well. Foscue makes it to third. Story, the shortstop, angling out, headed toward Anthony, the left fielder. Was able to reach out with his back to the diamond, but it just did tick off his glove. So Seager finds a spot, brings in two more. It's 4-0 Rangers.
2: 105-3, the Fan. Rangers a 4-2 win over the Red Sox. Rangers still game behind the Astros in the AL West. SportsCenter all night, ESPN Radio, Milestone Night in New York. That's in 40 seconds. But the game for the Orioles and Mets went to 11. Two on for Baltimore's Coby Mayo.
3: 0-2 to Mayo. The pitch. Coby hits it high in the air. Center field in deep. Ewing's way back there. He's still going back. And it's off the wall. It's off the wall. It will clear the bases. Mayo to third base. The Mets finally get to it in the outfield. They're going to wave in Mayo. He's going for the inside the park home run. And he will make it. A 3-run inside the park homer for Coby Mayo. 7-4. Baltimore. What just happened?
2: A go-ahead 3-run inside the park home run just happened. WBAL with the call. But to get to extra innings, the Orioles had that milestone I mentioned in the top of the ninth.
3: 2-0 to Pete. The pitch. Pete hits it high in the air. Left field and deep. This game is tied into the New York Knicks. And number 300 for Alonso. What a moment. What a moment at Citi Field.
2: Pete Alonso with career homer number 300 in New York against his former team, and he had a curtain call as a visiting player in New York. As for how it sounded in New York.
10: Familiar surroundings for Alonso. The 2-0 from Senga. Swing and a drive. Well hit to left. Soto can only watch it sail into the second deck. Tumbles right back out of the second deck. But it's a game-tying homer for Pete Alonso. His 300th career home run. And he is getting a standing ovation from the crowd here at Citi Field.
2: Howie Rose, 880 ESPN New York. Orioles go on to win it in 11. 7-5. Pete Alonso with that game-tying homer is 36th of the season, 300th of his career.
11: I'm more stoked that we won the game. We're in a tight divisional or a tight wild card race right here. And I mean, with not a lot of games to go, I mean, there's a lot of tight margins, and getting back is getting that game back right there, getting us back in it. That we're playing for October right now. we're in a really tight race here. We just need to keep focusing on game to game, and I'm really happy that I was able to come through right there for the team. And what a special homer that Coby had inside the park, to run homer. So sick. Bullpen did an unbelievable job when Baz went down. I mean, just an incredible team win. Bullpen was lights out. I mean, defense did a great job. I mean, just a timely hitting, great at bats, just really unbelievable team win.
12: Absolutely. Now, I want to get back to Coby in a minute, but if that at bat, that's pretty much getting the best of you the first two games. What were you looking at and looking for, I should say, in that situation?
11: I mean, I mean, I feel like I've been taking really good swings, you know, just every once in a while, like sometimes it's round ball, round bat, and I'm just really happy I connected right there.
12: What does being nominated for the Roberto Clemente Award mean?
11: Yeah, I mean, today's a special day, like all across baseball. I mean, Roberto, obviously Hall of Famer, like unbelievable talent and performer and champion, but the thing that people remember about him most, despite his illustrious career, was the person he was and his heart and what he gave to the community in the game of baseball outside of his performance. So to wear his number today, it's an honor, and to be a nominee, it's an honor. So really, really stoked that I was able to wear the number well today.
12: Before we let you go, did you have Kobe Mayo inside the park home run on your bingo card?
11: I don't think anybody did. I mean, that's the timely hitting right there. Six swing. Pinto. I mean, he's got really good stuff. And for Kobe to come through right there, just diesel ball to center like that, and run like hell. Boy, did we need it. So that was big time.
2: Three run inside the park home run in the 11th inning proves to be the difference. As for Pete Alonso, 10th fastest in baseball history to 300 home runs. Orioles get the win. They're three behind the Guardians for the final wild card spot in the American League. As for the Nationals and Phillies, Washington a 6-3 win over Philadelphia. Kyle Schwarber, home run number 45 in the loss. Phillies' eighth loss in the last 12 games, dropping a game behind the Cubs for the top spot of the National League wild card. Phillies, meanwhile, placing all-star left-hander Jesus Luzardo on the 15-day IL on Tuesday, 3 days after being scratched from his start against the Braves because of inflammation in his left shoulder. ESPN's Buster Olney.
13: It's a body blow, and there's no getting around that because, let's face it, the Phillies' theoretical advantage over every other team were those three great starting pitchers in Zach Wheeler and Christopher Sanchez, and yes, Jesus Luzardo, who's been the last two-plus months the hottest pitcher in baseball, 1.67 ERA if you date back to June 28th, and his last start on September 7th, he shuts out the Atlanta Braves. You have 12 strikeouts. But today, Don Mattingly, the Phillies manager, basically had no timetable for his return. So a tough break for the Philadelphia Phillies.
2: Timetable to be determined. Luzardo is eligible to return September 27th, final day of the regular season. Closing the books on L.A. That's next. SportsCenter All Night continues at ESPN Radio.
14: Hey, this is Rich Eisen. 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That also includes my latest power rankings. 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
2: The NBA drops the hammer on the LA Clippers.
3: This was Adam Silver playing judge and jury after a year-long investigation.
4: Kawhi Leonard, I'm stunned that he wasn't suspended at all. You're asking me to believe he didn't know?
1: NBA Commissioner Adam Silver, considering the investigation into the Clippers and Kawhi Leonard, closed after the penalties that were handed down this month, although he says it was a tough balancing act.
5: I think that's in some ways the most difficult part of adjudicating these disputes, because while there have to be competitive consequences, our view, if these rules are violated, we still want to be a 30-team league. And we recognize that in some ways we're unfortunately punishing the fans of that team as well.
1: Owner Steve Ballmer suspended for a year. The Clippers were fined $30 million. They were stripped of 5 first-round draft picks. Silver with his first public comments since the NBA announced the penalties. ESPN's Vince Goodwill.
6: He talked about meeting with Kawhi Leonard in private before the suspensions and penalties were handed down. And he said both sides agreed that it's time to move on. And notice, he did not fine Kawhi Leonard heavily. He did not suspend Kawhi, only Steve Ballmer, which a lot of people found a bit surprising because of the proximity of relationship between Adam Silver and Steve Ballmer, the chair of the finance committee. Steve Ballmer had to step down from that. He says he considers the matters of this Clippers inquiry closed, especially when you consider the Department of Justice issuing a statement in the past few days that they're going to look into this from a federal standpoint. That is what Adam Silver says is from a matter of Steve Ballmer's statement, where he says he doesn't fully agree with the findings. He's going to accept the findings. Adam Silver believes that that statement is a matter of legalese because of the Department of Justice's looming investigation.
1: NBA's Board of Governors meeting this week. And expansion is also being considered. ESPN, Shyam Charania.
7: The NBA and Adam Silver are in deeper and deeper stages of the expansion conversation. And I'm told specifically for Las Vegas, the next round of bids for an expansion team in Las Vegas are due on Thursday. And then final bids expected to be some point shortly thereafter. My understanding is proposals for that Vegas team is reaching and potentially exceeding $10 billion. And so far, the Vegas process has moved with more pace than Seattle. But those Seattle conversations are continuing as well. And remember, the league has been targeting as soon as the 2028-29 season for the start of these expansion teams. And they all are also projecting both teams to be in the top 10 in terms of market and revenue share moving forward. And so right now, Adam Silver is going to continue the bids process, and it's unclear when a final vote would be. And I think over the next couple of months, we're going to get clarity on the final offers, potentially $10 billion-ish in Las Vegas, potentially $7 billion range in Seattle, and then a potential vote to finalize expansion to 32 teams.
1: NBA moving forward, Seattle certainly could be one of those spots, Las Vegas as well. SportsCenter All Night, ESPN Radio.
8: Deshaun Watson named the starting quarterback of the Cleveland Browns.
9: Deshaun is going to start against Jacksonville, and ultimately felt like Deshaun gave us the best chance to move the ball and score points.
10: This is what I've been working for 2 years.
11: I am shocked. I feel awful for the fans of the Cleveland Browns.
1: There are quarterback questions for a number of teams, and we're only through week one of the regular season.

0: season. Yes, Cleveland is one of them. Minnesota, another. Quarterback Kyler Murray suffering a concussion in his Vikings debut. Ian Rappaport.
1: Yeah, I think it's fair to say the availability of Kyler Murray is very much up in the air for the Minnesota Vikings. You mentioned it. He is in the NFL's concussion protocol, and the way every player responds to a concussion is different, and every concussion itself is different. The fact that he was in the locker room after the game, the fact that he was in good spirits, that is all a good sign, but it doesn't necessarily mean that Kyler Murray is going to be able to be back next week without missing time. Now, we will see Wednesday, probably, if he is able to come out there, then I would say he will have progressed in the protocol enough to maybe be able to start on Sunday. If not, Carson Wentz will be in there once again. And man, he looked good on Sunday. Three touchdown passes, an excellent, excellent fourth quarter. Safe to say, if Carson has to play, the Vikings will have a ton of confidence.
0: That's the situation in Minnesota. Their starter, who was named over the summer, out with injury. Then there's Cleveland, where the Browns just have question marks. ESPN's Dan Graziano.
2: The Browns are living in their own reality that is detached from the one the rest of us are in. Deshaun Watson hasn't been a good player in 6 years. Everything that comes with him, the money, the salary cap damage, obviously the significant off-the-field issues that he's really never owned up to. He acts like everything's happened to him as opposed to taking responsibility for why there's resentment toward him. They don't have to play him. The fans don't want to see him. I mean, I guess Shedeur Sanders must have just been horrendous all camp if this is better than that, but I don't get what the organization gains by continuing.

0: college football Saturday.
1: Any positive feeling you might be inclined to have about them if you're like rooting for Todd Monken, and it just erodes a lot of credibility. I mean, I think they're insulting their fans.
2: Todd Monken saying this weekend that it's his decision. But earlier on ESPN Radio, our Mike Golic wants to know how the players actually feel.
3: We know at some point Shedeur Sanders is going to be the quarterback there. And when they played as bad as they did, and you can't hang everything on Deshaun Watson. I do understand that. But that's the linchpin of a team, is the quarterback. So those questions are going to come about, and it'll be interesting to hear how players answer those questions, because not every player has a press conference, but beat writers go in and talk to players.

0: Isn't all the players are going to be asked? Those beat writers are going to ask, do you think they should make a quarterback change? What do you think should happen offensively? Do you think it should change anything? It'll be interesting if you get one or two guys to actually give an opinion about that or toe the locker room line of saying we're all going in.
1: Personalities you know.
2: The teams you love.
3: Lakers are going to win some clock. Here's Smart with a five-point lead. LeBron down the middle. Slam dunk. That could do it.
1: The teams you love.
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7: Pete Alonso hits career homer number 300 and gets a curtain call on the road in New York. Orioles win it in extra innings in New York. Brewers clinch the division with the Cubs loss and their win with their ace.
8: Mizorowski with a 1-2. Got him looking right at the knee.

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0: 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There's that one. Hey, it's Scott Van Pelt. Here we are.

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0: I do nothing without Stanford Steve. I can do nothing. I can't think without the man. So he's here to keep me company and maybe chop it up, talk some stories. Look, you know what podcasts are. It's the same deal. Rate, review, subscribe. One big thing, dive a little deeper. Maybe some bad beats. 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
1: Sounds good.
0: There you go. We'll see you on the other side. Wait a minute. What time do we start?
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1: Pete Alonso hits career homer number 300 and gets a curtain call on the road in New York. Orioles win it in extra innings in New York. Brewers clinch the division with the Cubs' loss and their win with their ace.
2: Mizorowski with a 1-2. Got him looking right at the knees. Ring him up. 101 miles an hour for the seventh strikeout of the night. Second most ever in a single season for a Milwaukee Brewers pitcher. Jacob now with 243 in what should be a Cy Young season.
1: 243 strikeouts, most in Major League Baseball this season. Tied for the second most in a season in Brewers history. 620 WTMJ. Brewers a 5-1 win over the Pirates. They win, Cubs lose, Brewers clinch the National League Central, their fourth straight division title. Manager Pat Murphy had to wait a little bit.
3: Yeah, it wasn't bad, to be honest with you. Whatever was going to happen, we were going to do this inevitably. And we got 11 games to go, and those are important, too. We have a lot of games to go, and there's a lot of things to tighten up. But it's just really gratifying to see the guys know what they've achieved and know it's never been done 4 years in a row. There's a bunch of guys in the room, at least four or five, that have done it 4 years in a row. I'm just happy for them. And this 26th club, you know, I've said all year long, like, there hasn't been a spot where you say, wow, we're really special. But it's starting to grow on me. And the fact that they won the big one, they had to. Today was a big one. They knew that coming here. We haven't won in here this year very much. To come in here and win like that, it was great. And I'm proud of the guys, man. I'm happy for them.
1: Jacob Mizorowski goes five innings, doesn't give up a run, scatters five hits, strikes out seven. Eighth game this season with no runs allowed in at least five innings pitched. ESPN analyst Eduardo Perez.
4: It's been complete, right? And it's come a lot quicker than what we thought. We knew last year the velocity was there, but the sustainability of the velocity is what really impressed a lot of us in the first half of the season. Then there was a little dead arm period, you could say, around the All-Star break. And now they're making sure, because he's in uncharted territory, and so are the Milwaukee Brewers, witnessing a pitcher that throws so many pitches at 100 miles per hour over. Just to put it in perspective, the first pitch of the game today was at 102. And it just continued to go up. It's rock station status right now. It was 102.5 that he was throwing early on. He reaches 103.2. This guy does things right now that not only the Milwaukee Brewers, but no one has really seen consistently in our era the way that he does it. Now, he did fatigue a little bit, and I think that's what he was talking about. He wasn't impressed with his outing today. He could do better. It seemed like with the 85 pitches that he had nine pitches of four-seam fastballs that were under 100 miles per hour, and that's the one thing that he wants to be able to keep is that sustainability.

0: ability, because in the postseason, when it becomes real, that's when they're going to need him. And if they are going to beat the LA Dodgers or any other team in the National League to get to the World Series, Jacob Mizorowski has to be the guy to take him there.
1: Mizorowski, 152 career strikeouts with 100 miles per hour or greater. He had five of them on Tuesday. Shout out to those rock stations. Fastest pitch on Tuesday was 103.1. I spent time at 101.5. As did our Freddie Coleman, by the way. WPDH celebrating 50 years in 2026. Brewers get the win. They get the division because the Cubs lose to the Braves 6-3. Atlanta increasing its lead in the NL East. 22nd multi-run comeback this season. Cubs, meanwhile, remain half game ahead of the Phillies for the first NL wild card spot. Milwaukee's got a division in the American League. Guardians pull closer in theirs.
2: Taylor comes set. Runners in second and third. The pitch. Swing and a fly ball. Taylor down the left field line, heading for the corner. Racing and reaching, but missing it is Antonacci. Two-run score. That'll do it. Rocchio walks him off again. 7-6 is the final score. The Guardians have even the series and keep their division hopes alive.
1: 7-6, the final. Rocchio with the walk-off double, fourth game with a walk-off hit this season. And you heard it right here on ESPN Radio. Sean Kelly and Doug Glanville have the call for us. Sean?
2: Thank you, Jay. As advertised, not quite as promised, but we enjoyed a thriller tonight at Progressive Field in Cleveland. A walk-off win for the Guardians. 7-6 the final score. Now Chicago's lead in the division is a half game with one more game still to go in this series. It took all the way to the last out, the last strike, and the last swing of the bat. Rocchio delivers, knocking in two runs for a walk-off win for the Guardians.
3: Yeah, I mean, this was such a fun game. It's because not only the talent and the big hits and the back and forth, they played in personality on some level. You know, the Guardians didn't strike out until like the ninth inning. I mean, they put the ball in play. And then, of course, it comes down to the closers. You know, the big pitchers and the right matchup. Every decision the managers made were in the lanes that they would most desire, and they still got big hits. It was back and forth with just unexpected hits, big hits, timely hits, and some big plays on the defensive side. But in the end, you know, Rocchio gets a pitch that's up in the zone, two strikes, and Antonacci took a really sort of undirect angle, and that indirectness led to him really misplaying that ball. And so credit to Rocchio for putting the ball in play, but the angle really hurt the White Sox on that.
2: What a flair for the dramatic. Rocchio with his fourth walk-off this year. And this is a ball game, friend, that had 10 pitchers and pinch hitters and pinch runners. We talked about it. Both these managers would push all the buttons necessary in this pivot game, not only for the division, but the wild card too. Big-time postseason implications with this win for the Guardians.
3: Yeah, huge. And look, they know each other well, these teams. And the fact is they did put all, they emptied the bullpens, they emptied the dugout. They were going to say everybody, and they said both, all hands on deck. And that was the game where everybody was contributing and doing a part. And every play and pitch was consequential. So, I mean, I'd compliment both managers for just the job well done. And it just came down to just baseball happening. You know, the home team had the extra swing, and they made the swing, and the White Sox didn't make that big play at the end, and that's it. Game over.
2: Smith's the winner out of the bullpen for the Guardians. Taylor takes the loss for the White Sox. And again, this series moves to tomorrow night, and with a week and a half to go, it's going to need every game here to decide this division and maybe another one in the American League, too. 7-6 the final. A walk-off winner for the Cleveland Guardians in front of 23,000-plus at Progressive Field. For Doug Glanville, I'm Sean Kelly, right here on your home for Sunday Night Baseball, Major League Baseball on ESPN Radio and the ESPN app. Now let's go back to Jay Reynolds in the studio.
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4: Watching these Reds hitters up there going to and certainly leaving the batter's box, it's almost like they know defeat is coming. Swing and a miss, strike three. Just tried to foul a slider to stay alive, and he could not. That's strikeout number 7 for Yoshinobu Yamamoto.

0: you can still take a deep breath, reset, and navigate an inning and keep going. And so that's something that I've really learned from him.
1: Yamamoto, third straight start of at least seven innings. He retired 21 of the final 22 hitters after issuing back-to-back walks to start the game. Dodgers' eighth shutout this season with three or fewer hits allowed. Padres, a 9-3 loss to the Rockies. Padres snap an eight-game win streak. Had been the longest active streak in Major League Baseball. Diamondbacks, however, can't take advantage. They went to extra innings with the Marlins.
2: There's the 0-1. Swung on. That's well struck. Deep left center field. Lawler racing after it. Still going. Lawler can't reach it. It's off the base of the wall. One run scores. Two run scores. Here comes Lopez. It's a bases clearing double for the Marlins, and they take a 4-1 lead in the 11th.
1: That would be the difference in the game. Marlins, a 4-2 win over Arizona. Diamondbacks remain 2.5 behind the Padres for the final National League wild card spot. 10 games to play. 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
3: From Darrell K. Royal, Texas Memorial Stadium in Austin. Diving from the goal line.
1: Texas quarterback Arch Manning, in the wake of the big win last week, and apologizing Tuesday on social media for laughing and making an insensitive comment about an AI-generated video that depicted his coach, Steve Sarkisian, slapping ESPN sideline reporter Holly Rowe. Manning posting in part, quote, "It's easy to say I didn't mean it, but I know my words and actions were hurtful to a lot of people."
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6: I'm not going to overreact to one game. The Chiefs are going to be the Chiefs, and I love this run game that they have now found with Kenneth Walker III. I think this was just a bad game from the Denver Broncos. A lot of guys not playing in preseason, the poor tackling, the not attention to detail. I do believe they're going to be better, and they still have that opportunity. They play the Kansas City Chiefs one more time, so you can even up that series with them when it comes to division matters in the AFC West. So I'm not counting the Broncos out just yet, but I did love what I seen from the Kansas City Chiefs.
2: 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He mentioned bad game. Bad game, or did it expose deeper issues for the Broncos? ESPN analyst Steve Smith Sr., Dominique Foxworth, Jeff Saturday.
7: Bad game. I mean, listen, they have a very good defensive line, a very good offensive line. We just talked about Davis Webb, his first time calling plays, never got into a rhythm, right? You even heard Sean Payton at halftime, doing the halftime spot, and he's like, you know, they ran it a lot, we didn't. Like, he felt how the game was going. So I would definitely attribute this to a bad game. Football is about moments. Like, people always, you look at stats, and they'll look, oh, this, but the reality is it comes down to situations, and they were poor in most of the situations. All that went well for the Chiefs. It did not go well for the Broncos. This team will bounce back. It's a very good football team. They're well coached. Just a bad game.
8: Yeah, and I think I agree with Jeff. But they got out game planned. I go back and watch that tape. Yes, I think you're right about those moments. But I also look at the tape and I'm like, nobody's open in these situations. And then the pressure's getting there fast. And we should focus more on giving the Chiefs credit and not blaming the Broncos. I think the Broncos will be better. But that situation, to me at least, is not indicative of what this team's going to be going forward.
9: We all thought that the new acquisition will make them a slow start. They brought the kitchen sink. Wow. And here's the problem. All the plumbers were at the game. Yeah. They had no one there to help fix it. And the leaks just kept happening. We talk about pressure, it makes diamonds. You know what else it does? It floods your basement. Mm. And that's what happened, and they got to go back to the drawing board.
2: We'll see what happens as the season progresses. 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Yankees, Twins.
10: High fly ball, right center field. Rodriguez back on the track at the wall. See ya! A 3-run home run by Jones. And the Yankees lead 7-1.
2: 8-1 would be the final. Michael K., Yes Network. Yankees improving to 10-3 this month. Best in baseball in September. Yankees remain 3.5 behind the Rays in the AL East. Tigers a 10-1 win over the Blue Jays, who lost a home series for just the second time since the start of August. Detroit, meanwhile, getting their sixth consecutive win.
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11: How good is that? Are you ready to take?
1: Number 5.
2: A night ago, the White Sox saw Tristan Peters draw a walk against Cleveland's Gavin Williams, which ended a marathon 18-pitch at-bat. Tuesday, Colorado's Cole Kerrig was in the box also for more than a dozen pitches. 850 KOA.
12: Vasquez pitch is driven to deep right. High and way out of here. Touch him all time. Of the at bat, Cole Kerrig with his second homer of the game.
1: Number 4.
2: Braves increase their lead in the NL East, doubling up the Cubs. 680 the Fan.
13: 0-2 pitch. He swings and drives it deep to right field, to the wall, and gone! It's gone!
12: run. A violent swing by Drake Baldwin, and it's a two-run homer right into the basket in right field. And he silences Cub fans here on the north side.
1: Number three.
2: Orioles take the Mets to extra innings with a milestone shot from a New York fan favorite. WBAL.
14: 2-0 to Pete. The pitch. Pete hits it high in the air. Left field and deep. This game is tied. Into the New York night. And number 300 for Lonzo. What a moment. What a moment at Citi Field. Everyone is cheering.
2: Separation in the AL Central is a half game thanks to what we saw in Cleveland. Sean Kelly had the call.
10: Taylor comes set. Runners at second and third. The pitch. Swing and a fly ball. Taylor down the left field line, heading for the corner. Racing and reaching, but missing it is Antonetti. Two-run score. That'll do it. Rocchio walks him off again.
1: Number one.
2: As for the AL East, Rays holding the top spot. They also end their game with one swing. 620 WDAE.
10: Fly ball down the right field line. It's got a chance. Back near the corner. Back goes Butler. And gone! Opposite field. Walk-off homer. Junior Caminero does it again. And he puts the A's to bed in game one of the series.
2: Tampa Bay gets the walk-off win. Rays winning four straight games. They are 51-25 at home this season. Best in baseball. With what Caminero's doing, is Jordan Alvarez still the MVP favorite? That's next. SportsCenter All Night continues at ESPN Radio.
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5: 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Coming up on SportsCenter All Night. Biz is on the mound as the Brewers try to clinch the NL Central for the fourth year in a row.
6: Here's Orowski with a 1-2. Got him looking right at the knees. Ring him up.
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7: Swaying another bomb. 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Peters at the track, the wall. 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
8: 2-0 to Pete. The pitch. He hits it high in the air. Left field and deep. This game is tied.
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10: How much will things change as we head towards week two of the NFL? 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Football on the way. Baseball with its annual celebration of Roberto Clemente Day on Tuesday. The Pirates Hall of Famer died in a plane crash New Year's Eve 1972, bringing relief supplies to earthquake victims in Nicaragua. Pirates on Tuesday hosting the Brewers, who had their ace going.
6: Mizorowski with a 1-2. Got him looking right at the knees. Ring him up. 101 miles an hour for the seventh strikeout of the night. Second most ever in a single season for a Milwaukee Brewers pitcher. Jacob now with 243 in what should be a Cy Young season.
10: Five innings, seven strikeouts, and the Brewers would wind up pulling away in Pittsburgh.
11: And a liner through the left side and into left field for a base hit. Yelich is in. Lara streaking around third. He will score.
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10: 620 WTMJ. 5-0 there. Milwaukee wins it 5-1. And the Brewers clinch the division because of this happening.
12: Here's a fly ball to right. This is going to be caught by Hicklin, and the ball game is over. The Braves even it up with a 6-3 win.
10: Cubs Radio Network there. Chicago falling to the Braves 6-3, and that clinches the division for the Brewers. So for Milwaukee, fourth consecutive NL Central title. Only four division titles in the first 54 years of the franchise. They're the first team to win the Central in four straight seasons since division play was created in 1994. Jacob Mizorowski, five innings, seven strikeouts, eighth game this season with no runs allowed in at least five innings. After the win, spoke with Brewers TV.
13: You got to go through this last year, but to be on the mound for clinching night and now celebrate with your teammates, how do you put this into words?
14: I mean, you can't. I mean, this is what you hope for and pray for as a baseball player, so it's a lot of fun.
13: Fun is your favorite word, right? But, Miz, what makes you believe that this team is capable of even more?
14: I mean, we're just grindy, and, you know, the boys always want to win, so it's fun.
13: It's so hard to get here to win four straight division champions. Now you've been part of two of them. How much do you appreciate the work that you guys all put in together to celebrate like this?
14: Yeah, I mean, it means a lot. You know, just coming through the year, it's a long season, and, you know, it's everything we've hoped for. So it's just, it just means a lot.
13: Congratulations. Enjoy it, Miz.
14: Thank you.
10: Jacob Mizorowski and the Brewers celebrating their division championship. Mizorowski, 243 strikeouts this season, most in baseball this season, second most in a season in Brewers history. Brewers, 61st game without a home run this season, but they get the victory. Manager Pat Murphy and his team capturing the

0: division. Brewers wrap that up. As for the AL Central, things getting a little tighter on Tuesday in Cleveland. Guardians and White Sox, and we heard it here on ESPN Radio.
1: Taylor comes set. Runners at second and third. The pitch. Swing and a fly ball. Taylor down the left field line, heading for the corner. Racing and reaching, but missing it is Antonacci. Two-run score. That'll do it. Rocchio walks him off again. 7-6 is the final score. The Guardians have evened the series and keep their division hopes alive.
0: Sean Kelly calling it here on ESPN Radio. 7-6 the final. You heard him say, Rocchio does it again. Walk-off double with two outs in his fourth game with a walk-off hit this season. Most in Major League Baseball. Four walk-off hits against divisional opponents. Tied for the most in a season in the last 50 years. And it'll take your breath away. He chatted with Guardians TV.
2: Roke, I saw you walking up to the plate, and it almost seemed like you were at ease in this moment. What is keeping you so at ease in these moments late in the game?
3: I mean, I like to give me, give me, like, energy to the crowd. That's what I love.
2: You know, he gets ahead with two curveballs, and you're down 0-2. What are you looking for, and how are you keeping yourself calm to be able to get the hit that you know this team needs?
3: I'm trying to be simple. I'm trying to put the ball in play. Don't try to do much. Just get on base and be simple.
2: Tonight, before the game, I know that we had a moment of silence. You were able to have your Venezuelan flag and hold it. And I know this year has been tough for you and for the people back at home for you. Just what does it mean to have another night where you can have people back at home know that you're thinking about them?
3: Great. I mean, that's a special moment for me every time. Just go out and represent my country.
2: For this team, you know how many games are left. And you can tell this crowd is here. How are you guys keeping yourself calm, believing that this is the moment for you guys to do what you need to do?
3: Like I say always, we fight into the last out of the game. That's our entity. Just fight into the last out.
0: And they get the walk-off win 7-6 over the White Sox. Guardians moving to within a half game of Chicago in the AL Central. Half game separating those two in the AL East. Tampa Bay continuing to hold the top spot there.
4: Two strikes to Caminero. And the next one coming in. Fly ball down the right field line. It's got a chance. Back near the corner. Back goes Butler. And gone! Opposite field. Walk-off homer. Junior Caminero does it again. And he puts the A's to bed in game one of the series. The final score. The Rays 2. The A's 1.
0: 620 WDAE. Junior Caminero 1-for-4, but the one is a walk-off home run. His 41st of the season, came in the ninth. First player in Rays history with multiple walk-off homers in a calendar month. Yordan Alvarez favored in the MVP race, but how much has Caminero closed that gap? ESPN analyst Eduardo Perez.
5: A lot because of the heroics of what he's been able to do for the Tampa Bay Rays and what he means for them, right? He plays every day. He posts when it comes to that position at third base, and we've seen the power. And we've seen what him, along with Yandy Diaz, have been able to do. But we cannot take away what Yordan Alvarez has done the entire year. And it's been consistent. These two guys have been able to take their teams to another level. And it's not a deep lineup that you have in Tampa Bay. It's Yandy Diaz, it's Junior Caminero, and it's the supporting cast. Yes, Chandler Simpson started off the year really hot. He went 3-for-3 today. But it's been the Junior show, and he's only getting better and better. We can't forget one thing. He's 22 years young. That's how special this kid is playing third base for the Tampa Bay Rays.
0: He's one of five players with multiple walk-off homers this season. As for the AL West, that's also tight. Astros, Rangers, Houston matching up with the Royals.
6: 3-2. And Alvarez smashes it deep to right field. Back is Ray at the wall. Looking up. See you later. Number 39 for Yordan. And the Astros lead is 4-1.
0: KBME as the Astros go on to a 4-2 win over the Royals. Yordan Alvarez 1-for-2. A home run, two RBI, a couple of walks as well. Astros Still a game ahead of the Rangers in the AL West.
7: And now the 2-2. And it's poked into the air, shallow left center. This could be trouble. Story going out. He can't make the play. It's off of his glove. Coming in to score is Diaz. Jansen in as well. Foscue makes it to third. Story, the shortstop, angling out, headed toward Anthony, the left fielder. Was able to reach out with his back to the diamond, but it just did tick off his glove. So Seager finds a spot, brings in two more. It's 4-0 Rangers.
0: 105-3 the Fan. Rangers a 4-2 win over the Red Sox. Rangers still game behind the Astros in the AL West. SportsCenter all night, ESPN Radio, Milestone Night in New York. That's in 40 seconds. But the game for the Orioles and Mets went to 11. Two on for Baltimore's Kobe Mayo.
8: 0-2 to Mayo. The pitch. Kobe, it's high in the air. Center field in deep. Ewing's way back there. He's still going back, and it's off the wall. It's off the wall. It will clear the bases. Mayo to third base. The Mets finally get to it in the outfield. They're going to wave in Mayo. He's going for the inside the park home run, and he will make it. A three-run inside the park homer for Kobe Mayo. 7-4, Baltimore. What just happened?
0: A go-ahead three-run inside the park home run just happened. WBAL with the call. But to get to extra innings, the Orioles had that milestone I mentioned in the top of the ninth.
8: 2-0 to Pete. The pitch. Pete hits it high in the air. Left field and deep. This game is tied into the New York night. And number 300 for Alonso. What a moment. What a moment at Citi Field. Everyone is cheering Pete Alonso, even though he's tied this game up in the ninth.
0: Pete Alonso with career homer number 300 in New York against his former team, and he had a curtain call as a visiting player in New York. As for how it sounded in New York.
9: Familiar surroundings for Alonso. The 2-0 from Senga. Swing and a drive. Well hit to left. Soto can only watch it sail into the second deck. Tumbles right back out of the second deck. But it's a game-time homer for Pete Alonso. His 300th career home run. And he is getting a standing ovation from the crowd here at Citi Field.
0: Howie Rose, 880 ESPN New York. Orioles go on to win it in 11. 7-5. Pete Alonso with that game-tying homer is 36th of the season, 300th of his career.
10: I'm more stoked that we won the game. We're in a tight divisional or a tight wild card race right here. And I mean, with not a lot of games to go, I mean, there's a lot of tight margins, and getting back is getting that game back right there, getting us back in it. That we're playing for October right now. Sick. We're in a really tight race here. We just need to keep focusing on game to game, and I'm really happy that I was able to come through right there for the team. And what a special homer that Kobe had inside the park, to run homer. So sick. Bullpen did an unbelievable job when Baz went down. I mean, just an incredible team win. Bullpen was lights out. I mean, defense did a great job. I mean, just a timely hitting, great at bats, just really unbelievable team win.
11: Absolutely. Now, I want to get back to Kobe in a minute, but that at bat, that's pretty much getting the best of you the first two games. What were you looking at, and that's looking for, I should say, in that situation?
10: I've been taking really good swings, you know, just every once in a while. Like, sometimes it's round ball, round bat, and I'm just really happy I connected right there.
11: What does being nominated for the Roberto Clemente Award mean?
10: Yeah, I mean, today's a special day, like, all across baseball. I mean, Roberto, obviously Hall of Famer, like, unbelievable talent and performer and champion, but the thing that people remember about him most despite his illustrious career was the person he was and his heart and what he gave to the community in the game of baseball outside of his performance. So to wear his number today, it's an honor, and to be a nominee, it's an honor. So really, really stoked that I was able to wear the number well today.
11: Before we let you go, did you have Kobe Mayo inside the park home run on your bingo card?
10: I don't think anybody did. I mean, again, that's, like, that's the timely hitting right there. Six.

0: left wing. Pinto. I mean, he's got really good stuff. And for Kobe to come through right there, just diesel ball to center like that, and run like hell. Boy, did we need it. So that was big time.
1: Three run inside the park home run in the 11th inning. Proves to be the difference. As for Pete Alonso, 10th fastest in baseball history to 300 home runs. Orioles get the win. They're 3 behind the Guardians for the final wild card spot in the American League. As for the Nationals and Phillies, Washington a 6-3 win over Philadelphia. Kyle Schwarber, home run number 45 in the loss. Phillies' 8th loss in the last 12 games, dropping a game behind the Cubs for the top spot of the National League wild card. Phillies, meanwhile, placing all-star left-hander Jesus Luzardo on the 15-day IL on Tuesday, 3 days after being scratched from his start against the Braves because of inflammation in his left shoulder. ESPN's Buster Olney.
2: It's a body blow, and there's no getting around that because, let's face it, the Phillies' theoretical advantage over every other team were those three great starting pitchers in Zach Wheeler and Christopher Sanchez, and yes, Jesus Luzardo, who's been, the last 2+ months, the hottest pitcher in baseball, 1.67 ERA if you date back to June 28th, and his last start on September 7th, he shuts out the Atlanta Braves. You have 12 strikeouts. But today, Don Mattingly, the Phillies manager, basically had no timetable for his return. So a tough break for the Philadelphia Phillies.
1: Timetable to be determined. Luzardo is eligible to return September 27th, final day of the regular season. Closing the books on L.A. That's next. SportsCenter All Night continues. It's ESPN Radio.
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10: The NBA drops the hammer on the LA Clippers.
11: This was Adam Silver playing judge and jury after a year-long investigation.
12: Kawhi Leonard, I'm stunned that he wasn't suspended at all. You're asking me to believe he didn't know?
1: NBA Commissioner Adam Silver, considering the investigation into the Clippers and Kawhi Leonard, closed after the penalties that were handed down this month. Although he says it was a tough balancing act.
13: I think that's in some ways the most difficult part of adjudicating these disputes, because while there have to be competitive consequences, our view, if these rules are violated, we'd still want to be a 30-team league. And we recognize that in some ways we're unfortunately punishing the fans of that team as well.
1: Owner Steve Ballmer suspended for a year. The Clippers were fined $30 million. They were stripped of 5 first-round draft picks. Silver with his first public comments since the NBA announced the penalties. ESPN's Vince Goodwill.
14: He talked about meeting with Kawhi Leonard in private before the suspensions and penalties were handed down. And he said both sides agreed that it's time to move on. And notice, he did not fine Kawhi Leonard heavily. He did not suspend Kawhi, only Steve Ballmer, which a lot of people found a bit surprising because of the proximity of relationship between Adam Silver and Steve Ballmer, the chair of the finance committee. Steve Ballmer had to step down from that. He said he considers the matters of this Clippers inquiry closed, especially when you consider the Department of Justice issuing a statement in the past few days that they're going to look into this from a federal standpoint. That is what Adam Silver says, is from a matter of Steve Ballmer's statement, where he says he doesn't fully agree with the findings. He's going to accept the findings. Adam Silver believes that that statement is a matter of legalese because of the Department of Justice's looming investigation.
1: NBA's Board of Governors meeting this week. And expansion is also being considered. ESPN's Shyam Charania.
15: The NBA and Adam Silver are in deeper and deeper stages of the expansion conversation. And I'm told specifically for Las Vegas, the next round of bids for an expansion team in Las Vegas are due on Thursday. And then final bids expected to be some point shortly thereafter. My understanding is proposals for that Vegas team is reaching and potentially exceeding $10 billion. And so far, the Vegas process has moved with more pace than Seattle. But those Seattle conversations are continuing as well. And remember, the league has been targeting as soon as the 2028-29 season for the start of these expansion teams. And they all are also projecting both teams to be in the top 10 in terms of market and revenue share moving forward. And so right now, Adam Silver is going to continue the bids process, and it's unclear when a final vote would be. And I think over the next couple of months, we're going to get clarity on the final offers, potentially $10 billion-ish in Las Vegas, potentially $7 billion range in Seattle, and then a potential vote to finalize expansion to 32 teams.
1: NBA moving forward, Seattle certainly could be one of those spots, Las Vegas as well. SportsCenter All Night, ESPN Radio.
16: Deshaun Watson named the starting quarterback of the Cleveland Browns.
17: Deshaun is going to start against Jacksonville, and ultimately felt like Deshaun gave us the best chance to move the ball and score points.
18: This is what I've been working for 2 years.
19: I am shocked. I feel awful for the fans of the Cleveland Browns.
1: There are quarterback questions for a number of teams, and we're only through week one of the regular season. Yes, Cleveland is one of them. Minnesota, another. Quarterback Kyler Murray suffering a concussion in his Vikings debut. Ian Rappaport.
20: Yeah, I think it's fair to say the availability of Kyler Murray is very much up in the air for the Minnesota Vikings. You mentioned that he is in the NFL's concussion protocol, and the way every player responds to a concussion is different, and every concussion itself is different. The fact that he was in the locker room after the game, the fact that he was in good spirits, that is all a good sign, but it doesn't necessarily mean

0: That Kyler Murray is going to be able to be back next week without missing time. Now, we will see Wednesday probably if he is able to come out there. Then I would say he will have progressed in the protocol enough to maybe be able to start on Sunday. If not, Carson Wentz will be in there once again. And, man, he looked good on Sunday. Three touchdown passes, an excellent, excellent fourth quarter. Safe to say, if Carson has to play, the Vikings will have a ton of confidence.
1: That's the situation in Minnesota. Their starter, who was named over the summer, out with injury. Then there's Cleveland, where the Browns just have question marks. ESPN's Dan Graziano.
2: The Browns are living in their own reality that is detached from the one the rest of us are in. Just Deshaun Watson hasn't been a good player in 6 years. Everything that comes with him, the money, the salary cap damage, obviously the significant off-the-field issues that he's really never owned up to. He acts like everything's happened to him as opposed to taking responsibility for why there's resentment toward him. They don't have to play him. The fans don't want to see him. I mean, I guess Shedeur Sanders must have just been horrendous all camp if this is better than that. But I don't get what the organization gains by continuing to run this guy out there. And I think it just erodes any positive feeling you might be inclined to have about them if you're like rooting for Todd Monken. And it just erodes a lot of credibility. I mean, I think they're insulting their fans.
1: Todd Monken saying this weekend that it's his decision. But earlier on ESPN Radio, our Mike Golic wants to know how the players actually feel.
3: We know at some point Shedeur Sanders is going to be the quarterback there. And when they played as bad as they did, and you can't hang everything on Deshaun Watson. I do understand that. But that's the linchpin of a team, is the quarterback. So those questions are going to come about, and it'll be interesting to hear how players answer those questions, because not every player has a press conference, but beat writers go in and talk to players, and all the players are going to be asked. Those beat writers are going to ask, do you think they should make a quarterback change? What do you think should happen offensively? Do you think it should change anything? It'll be interesting if you get one or two guys to actually give an opinion about that, or toe the locker room line of saying we're all going in the same direction.
1: We'll see what happens in Cleveland. Mea culpa from the Longhorns. That's next. It's ESPN Radio.
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1: Pete Alonso hits career homer number 300 and gets a curtain call on the road in New York. Orioles win it in extra innings in New York. Brewers clinch the division with a Cubs loss and their win with their ace.
16: Mizorowski with a 1-2. Got him looking right at the knees. Ring him up. 101 miles an hour for the seventh strikeout of the night. Second most ever in a single season for a Milwaukee Brewers pitcher. Jacob now with 243 in what should be a Cy Young season.
1: 243 strikeouts, most in Major League Baseball this season. Tied for the second most in a season in Brewers history. 620 WTMJ. Brewers a 5-1 win over the Pirates. They win, Cubs lose, Brewers clinch the National League Central, their fourth straight division title. Manager Pat Murphy had to wait a little bit.
17: Yeah, it wasn't bad, to be honest with you. Whatever was going to happen, we were going to do this inevitably. And we got 11 games to go, and those are important, too. We have a lot of games to go, and there's a lot of things to tighten up. But it's just really gratifying to see the guys know what they've achieved and know it's never been done 4 years in a row. There's a bunch of guys in the room, at least four or five, that have done it 4 years in a row. I'm just happy for them. And this 26th club, you know, I've said all year long, like, there hasn't been a spot where you say, wow, we're really special. But it's starting to grow on me. And the fact that they won the big one, they had to. Today was a big one. They knew that coming here. We haven't won in here this year very much. To come in here and win like that, it was great. And I'm proud of the guys, man. I'm happy for them.
1: Jacob Mizorowski goes five innings, doesn't give up a run, scatters five hits, strikes out seven. Eighth game this season with no runs allowed in at least five innings pitched. ESPN analyst Eduardo Perez.
18: It's been complete, right? And it's come a lot quicker than what we thought. We knew last year the velocity was there, but the sustainability of the velocity is what really impressed a lot of us in the first half of the season. Then there was a little dead arm period, you could say, around the All-Star break. And now they're making sure, because he's in uncharted territory, and so are the Milwaukee Brewers, witnessing a pitcher that throws so many pitches at 100 miles per hour over. Just to put it in perspective, the first pitch of the game today was at 102, and it just continued to go up. It's rock station status right now. It was 102.5 that he was throwing early on. He reaches 103.2. This guy does things right now that not only the Milwaukee Brewers, but no one has really seen consistently in our era the way that he does it. Now, he did fatigue a little bit, and I think that's what he was talking about. He wasn't impressed with his outing today. He could do better. It seemed like with the 85 pitches that he had nine pitches of four-seam fastballs that were under 100 miles per hour, and that's the one thing that he wants to be able to keep is that sustainability, because in the postseason, when it becomes real, that's when they're going to need him. And if they are going to beat the LA Dodgers or any other team in the National League to get to the World Series, Jacob Mizorowski has to be the guy to take him there.
1: Mazeroski, 152 career strikeouts with 100 miles per hour or greater. He had five of them on Tuesday. Shout out to those rock stations. Fastest pitch on Tuesday was 103.1. I spent time at 101.5. As did our Freddie Coleman, by the way. WPDH celebrating 50 years in 2026. Brewers get the win. They get the division because the Cubs lose to the Braves 6-3. Atlanta increasing its lead in the NL East. 22nd multi-run comeback this season. Cubs, meanwhile, remain half game ahead of the Phillies for the first NL wild card spot. Milwaukee's got a division in the American League. Guardians pull closer in theirs.
19: Taylor comes set. Runners in second and third. The pitch. Swinging a fly ball. Taylor down the left field line, heading for the corner. Racing and reaching, but missing it is Antonacci. Two-run score. That'll do it. Rocchio walks him off again. 7-6 is the final score. The Guardians have evened the series and keep their division hopes alive.
1: 7-6, the final. Rocchio with the walk-off double, fourth game with a walk-off hit this season. And you heard it right here on ESPN Radio. Sean Kelly and Doug Glanville have the call for us. Sean?
19: Thank you, Jay. As advertised, not quite as promised, but we enjoyed a thriller tonight at Progressive Field in Cleveland. A walk-off win for the Guardians. 7-6 the final score. Now Chicago's lead in the division is a half game with one more game still to go in this series. It took all the way to the last out, the last strike, and the last swing of the bat. Rocchio delivers, knocking in two runs for a walk-off win for the Guardians.
20: Yeah, I mean, this was such a fun game. It's because not only the talent and the big hits and the back and forth, they played in personality on some level. You know, the Guardians didn't strike out until like the ninth inning. I mean, they put the ball in play. And then, of course, it comes down to the closers. You know, the big pitchers in the right matchup. Every decision the managers made were in the lanes that they would most desire, and they still got big hits. It was back and forth with just unexpected hits, big hits, timely hits, and some big plays on the defensive side. But in the end, you know, Rocchio gets a pitch that's up in the zone, two strikes, and Antonacci took a really sort of undirect angle, and that indirectness led to him really misplaying that ball. And so credit to Rocchio for putting the ball in play, but the angle really hurt the White Sox on that.
19: What a flair for the dramatic. Rocchio with his fourth walk-off this year, and this is a ball game, friend, that had 10 pitchers and pinch hitters and pinch runners. We talked about it. Both these managers would push all the buttons necessary in this pivot game, not only for the division, but the wild card too. Big-time postseason implications with this win for the Guardians.
20: Yeah, huge. And look, they know each other well, these teams. And the fact is they did put all, they emptied the bullpens, they emptied the dugout. They were going to say everybody, and they said both, all hands on deck. And that was the game where everybody was contributing and doing a part. And every play and pitch was consequential. So, I mean, I'd compliment both managers for just the job well done. And it just came down to just baseball happening. You know, the home team had the extra swing, and they made the swing, and the White Sox didn't make that big play at the end, and that's it. Game over.
19: Smith's the winner out of the bullpen for the Guardians. Taylor takes the loss for the White Sox. And again, this series moves to tomorrow night, and with a week and a half to go, it's going to need every game here to decide this division and maybe another one in the American League, too. 7-6 the final. A walk-off winner for the Cleveland Guardians in front of 23,000-plus at Progressive Field. For Doug Glanville, I'm Sean Kelly, right here on your home for Sunday Night Baseball, Major League Baseball on ESPN Radio and the ESPN app. Now let's go back to Jay Reynolds in the studio.
1: 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Right now, SportsCenter all night, Dodgers and Reds facing each other on Tuesday.
21: Watching these Reds hitters up there going to and certainly leaving the batter's box, it's almost like they know defeat is coming. Swing and a miss, strike three. Just tried to foul a slider to stay alive, and he could not. That's strikeout number 7 for Yoshinobu Yamamoto.
1: Yamamoto and the Dodgers shutting out the Reds 4-0. Yamamoto gets the win, going seven innings, striking out seven for manager Dave Roberts.
0: I think the thing that I've learned about Yoshinobu is he's able to reset, you know, on the fly. He's able to bear down and make pitches when he needs to get.

0: a double play, a strikeout, a pop-up. You know, those are separators when you're not totally locked in or in sync. You can still take a deep breath, reset, and navigate an inning and keep going. And so that's something that I've really learned from him.
1: Yamamoto, third straight start of at least seven innings. He retired 21 of the final 22 hitters after issuing back-to-back walks to start the game. Dodgers' eighth shutout this season with three or fewer hits allowed. Padres, a 9-3 loss to the Rockies. Padres snap an eight-game win streak. Had been the longest active streak in Major League Baseball. Diamondbacks, however, can't take advantage. They went to extra innings with the Marlins.
2: There's the 0-1. Swung on, that's well struck. Deep left center field. Lawler racing after it. Still going. Lawler can't reach it. It's off the base of the wall. One run scores. Two run scores. Here comes Lopez. It's a bases clearing double for the Marlins, and they take a 4-1 lead in the 11th.
1: That would be the difference in the game. Marlins, a 4-2 win over Arizona. Diamondbacks remain 2.5 behind the Padres for the final National League wild card spot. 10 games to play. Sports Center all night, ESPN Radio.
3: From Darrell K. Royal, Texas Memorial Stadium in Austin. 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Touchdown, Texas.
4: It wasn't very pretty, but we found a way to win. That's a good team, too.
5: Unbelievable scene here. Knocks off number one.
1: Texas quarterback Arch Manning, in the wake of the big win last week, and apologizing Tuesday on social media for laughing and making an insensitive comment about an AI-generated video that depicted his coach, Steve Sarkisian, slapping ESPN sideline reporter Holly Rowe. Manning posting in part, quote, "It's easy to say I didn't mean it, but I know my words and actions were hurtful to a lot of people. I do not take that lightly, and I'm deeply sorry for that." Manning saying he and Holly Rowe have spoken, Rowe posting, "Apology accepted," earlier on ESPN Radio. Our Emmett Golden.
6: I think the thing he's most guilty of is just a lack of awareness.
7: Yeah.
6: And understanding, look, he's going to be a number one pick. He's going to be in the first round somewhere early on and be the face of a franchise. And that comes with responsibility. Right now, he's the face of Texas football.
7: Mm-hmm.
6: And, you know, to make light of a man slapping a woman, even though it's AI, I totally understand it and get it. And I don't think he needs to go to jail
7: or fall in the draft.
6: No. I don't think it's not a
7: character flaw.
6: No, it's not a character flaw.
7: Right.
6: It just shows a lack of awareness. And I'm surprised by it because of the pedigree. That was the most surprising thing. His grandfather, his uncles, you know, being in the spotlight and him coming up under them. I just assumed that he'd have, you know, a different type of polish than maybe some other young man. But ultimately, he's a young guy and, you know, you do stupid stuff.
7: You know what I really didn't like, and it wasn't even on him. It was kind of the encouragement from the people in the room.
6: Oh, absolutely.
7: Because he said, "I saw the one with Steve Sarkisian and Holly Rowe." And, well, they laughed, but then they said, well, what happened? They knew what happened, right? If he had just said, "I saw the one with Sark and Holly Rowe," left it at that, they could have got a good laugh. It would have been one of those inside jokes. They tell us on the radio all the time not to tell inside jokes because nobody knows what that means. So, you know, they could have left it right there, and it wouldn't have been a big deal. It only became a big deal once they said, "Well, what happened in it?" And it's almost like they set him up and he was just going in the moment, not trying to make excuses for the young man. Like you said, you got to have awareness, but it felt like he was just going with it and explaining what happened because he was asked.
1: Holly Rowe saying apology accepted after she and Arch Manning have talked. SportsCenter all night, ESPN Radio. The big matchup this weekend, LSU, Ole Miss, Lane Kiffin returning to his former stomping grounds, but he says the pressure is not on LSU.
8: I told the players today, man, like, you don't have anything to worry about as far as, like, attention on you all week and everything. There's just going to be so much attention, hatred, everything on me. I said, you just get to go play. And I said, really, the pressure's on them. They're the team that, and we won seven games last year. They won 13. They returned, you know, two Heisman candidates. How often does that ever happen in the same backfield? We had it one time with Matt Leinart and Reggie Bush, and second longest winning streak in the country. So you guys just get to go play, and the pressure's not on you.
1: Seems like that Ole Miss program's a pretty good one. Yeah, it is, says our Paul Feinbaum.
9: The team that Lane Kiffin was complimenting, that was his team last year that he built, all those Heisman winners, all that great success. So Lane Kiffin, in his own disingenuous way, was complimenting himself for a great job at Ole Miss and saying that the

0: national championship game last year, came within one play of going into overtime against Miami. He wanted to go to LSU because that's what he said Nick Saban told him was the best job in college football. That's where everyone wins national championships, everyone but Brian Kelly, who was brought there from Notre Dame. He's got a $55 million roster. He's got the governor in on him. He's got everybody rolling in the same direction. He didn't think he could win at Ole Miss. He left them behind. They feel pretty badly about it. They are carrying that torch against Lane Kiffin and will not let it go.
1: LSU in Oxford to face Ole Miss Saturday, 7:30 Eastern. We'll see it on ABC. Well, it was a week one loss. Was it just one loss? Or is it time for the panic button? That's next. 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
1: All eyes will be on Patrick Mahomes tonight to see how he'll be moving in the pocket coming off his injury.
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0: Week 1 wrapped up on Monday with the Chiefs running over Denver, 220 yards on the ground, nearly 20 broken tackles. 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
4: I'm not going to overreact to one game. The Chiefs are going to be the Chiefs, and I love this run game that they have now found with Kenneth Walker III. I think this was just a bad game from the Denver Broncos. A lot of guys not playing in preseason, the poor tackling, the not attention to detail. I do believe they're going to be better, and they still have that opportunity. They play the Kansas City Chiefs one more time, so you can even up that series with them when it comes to division matters in the AFC West. So I'm not counting the Broncos out just yet, but I did love what I seen from the Kansas City Chiefs.
0: Harry Douglas, half of Freddie and Harry, weekday afternoons here on ESPN Radio. He mentioned bad game. Bad game, or did it expose deeper issues for the Broncos? ESPN analyst Steve Smith Sr., Dominique Foxworth, Jeff Saturday.
5: Bad game. I mean, listen, they have a very good defensive line, a very good offensive line. We just talked about Davis Webb, his first time calling plays, never got into a rhythm, right? You even heard Sean Payton at halftime, doing the halftime spot. And he's like, you know, they ran it a lot. We didn't. Like, he felt how the game was going. So I would definitely attribute this to a bad game. Football is about moments. Like, people always, you look at stats and they'll look, oh, this. But the reality is it comes down to situations, and they were poor in most of the situations. All that went well. It went well for the Chiefs. It did not go well for the Broncos. This team will bounce back. It's a very good football team. They're well coached. Just a bad game.
6: Yeah, and I think I agree with Jeff. But they got out game planned. I go back and watch that tape. Yes, I think you're right about those moments. But I also look at the tape and I'm like, nobody's open in these situations. And then the pressure's getting there fast. And we should focus more on giving the Chiefs credit and not blaming the Broncos. I think the Broncos will be better. But that situation, to me at least, is not indicative of what this team's going to be going forward.
7: We all thought that the new acquisition will make them a slow start. They brought the kitchen sink. Wow. And here's the problem. All the plumbers were at the game. Yeah. They had no one there to help fix it. And the leaks just kept happening. We talk about pressure, it makes diamonds. You know what else it does? It floods your basement. Mm. And that's what happened, and they got to go back to the drawing board.
0: We'll see what happens as the season progresses. Sports Center All Night, ESPN Radio. Back to the diamond, Yankees Twins.
8: High fly ball, right center field. Rodriguez back on the track at the wall. See ya! A 3-run home run by Jones. And the Yankees lead 7-1.
0: 8-1 would be the final. Michael Kay, Yes Network. Yankees improving to 10-3 this month. Best in baseball in September. Yankees remain 3.5 behind the Rays in the AL East. Tigers a 10-1 win over the Blue Jays, who lost a home series for just the second time since the start of August. Detroit, meanwhile, getting their sixth consecutive win.
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9: Today's top sound.
10: How good is that? Are you ready to take?
9: Number 5.
0: A night ago, the White Sox saw Tristan Peters draw a walk against Cleveland's Gavin Williams, which ended a marathon 18-pitch at-bat. Tuesday, Colorado's Cole Kerrig was in the box also for more than a dozen pitches. 850 KOA.
11: Vasquez pitch is driven to deep right. High and way out of here. Touch him all time. Of the at-bat, Cole Kerrig with his second homer of the game.
9: Number 4.
0: Braves increased their lead in the NL East, doubling up the Cubs. 680 the Fan.
12: 0-2 pitch. He swings and drives it deep to right field, to the wall, and gone! It's gone! A violent swing by Drake Baldwin, and it's a two-run homer right into the basket in right field. He silences Cub fans here on the north side.
9: Number 3.
0: Orioles take the Mets two extra innings with a milestone shot from a New York fan favorite. WBAL.
13: 2-0 to Pete. The pitch. Pete hits it high in the air. Left field and deep. This game is tied. Into the New York Knights. And number 300 for Lonzo.

0: separation in the AL Central is a half game thanks to what we saw in Cleveland. Sean Kelly had the call.
1: Taylor comes set. Runners at second and third. The pitch. Swing and a fly ball. Taylor down the left field line, heading for the corner. Racing and reaching, but missing it is Antonopoli. Two-run score. That'll do it. Rocchio walks him off again.
2: Number one.
0: As for the AL East, Rays holding the top spot. They also end their game with one swing. 620 WDAE.
3: Fly ball down the right field line. It's got a chance. Back near the corner. Back goes Butler. And gone! Opposite field. Walk-off homer. Junior Caminero does it again. And he puts the A's to bed in game one of the series.
0: Tampa Bay gets the walk-off win. Rays winning four straight games. They are 51-25 at home this season. Best in baseball. With what Caminero's doing, is Jordan Alvarez still the MVP favorite? That's next. 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
1: Coming up on SportsCenter All Night. Is on the mound as the Brewers try to clinch the NL Central for the fourth year in a row.
2: Mizorowski with 1-2. Got him looking right at the knees. Ring him up.
1: The White Sox and Guardians continue their crucial series in Cleveland.
3: Swaying another bomb. This is out to right. Peters at the track, the wall. He'll leap. That's gone.
1: We had a milestone in Queens.
4: 2-0 to Pete. The pitch. Pete hits it high in the air. Left field and deep. This game is tied.
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6: How much will things change as we head towards week two of the NFL? 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Football on the way. Baseball with its annual celebration of Roberto Clemente Day on Tuesday. The Pirates Hall of Famer died in a plane crash New Year's Eve 1972, bringing relief supplies to earthquake victims in Nicaragua. Pirates on Tuesday hosting the Brewers, who had their ace going.
2: Mizorowski with 1-2. Got him looking right at the knees. Ring him up. 101 miles an hour for the seventh strikeout of the night. Second most ever in a single season for a Milwaukee Brewers pitcher. Jacob now with 243 in what should be a Cy Young season.
6: Five innings, seven strikeouts, and the Brewers would wind up pulling away in Pittsburgh.
5: And a liner through the left side and into left field for a base hit. Yelich is in. Lara streaking around third. He will score. It's a two-run single for Ortiz.
7: Your season leads has got it.
8: Now we're here to perfectly executed. Leads on the alley. Brani on the U.
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10: Because of this happening.
11: Here's a fly ball to right. This is going to be caught by Hicklin, and the ball game is over. The Braves even it up with a 6-3 win.
6: Cubs Radio Network there. Chicago falling to the Braves 6-3, and that clinches the division for the Brewers. So for Milwaukee, fourth consecutive NL Central title. Only four division titles in the first 54 years of the franchise. They're the first team to win the Central in four straight seasons since division play was created in 1994. Jacob Mizorowski, five innings, seven strikeouts, eighth game this season with no runs allowed in at least five innings. After the win, spoke with Brewers TV.
12: You got to go through this last year, but to be on the mound for clinching night and now celebrate with your teammates, how do you put this into words?
13: I mean, you can't. I mean, this is what you hope for and pray for as a baseball player, so it's a lot of fun.
12: Fun is your favorite word, right? But, Miz, what makes you believe that this team is capable of even more?
13: I mean, we're just grindy and, you know, the boys always want to win, so it's fun.
12: It's so hard to get here to win four straight division champions. Now you've been part of it, two of them. How much do you appreciate the work that you guys all put in together to celebrate like this?
13: Yeah, I mean, it means a lot. You know, just coming through the year, it's a long season, and, you know, it's everything we've hoped for. So it's just, it just means a lot.
12: Congratulations. Enjoy it, Miz.
13: Thank you.
6: Jacob Mizorowski and the Brewers celebrating their division championship. Mizorowski, 243 strikeouts this season, most in baseball this season, second most in a season in Brewers history. Brewers, 61st game without a home run this season, but they get the victory. Manager Pat Murphy and his team capturing the division. Brewers wrap that up. As for the AL Central, things getting a little tighter on Tuesday in Cleveland. Guardians and White Sox, and we heard it here on ESPN Radio.
14: Taylor comes set. Runners in second and third. The pitch. Swinging a fly ball. Taylor down the left field line, heading for the corner. Racing and reaching, but missing it is Antonucci. Two-run score. That'll do it. Rocchio walks him off again. 7-6 is the final score. The Guardians have evened the series and keep their division hopes alive.
6: Sean Kelly calling it here on ESPN Radio. 7-6 the final. You heard him say, Rocchio does it again. walk-off double with two outs in his fourth game with a walk-off hit this season. Most in Major League Baseball. Four walk-off hits against divisional opponents. Tied for the most in a season in the last 50 years. And it'll take your breath away. He chatted with Guardians TV.
10: Roque, I saw you walking up to the plate, and it almost seemed like you were at ease in this moment. What is keeping you so at ease in these moments late in the game?
15: I mean, I like to give me, I don't know, like, give me, like, energy to the crowd. That's what I love.
10: You know, you get he gets ahead with two curveballs, and you're down 0-2. What are you looking for, and how are you keeping yourself calm to be able to get the hit that you know this team needs?
15: I'm trying to be simple. I'm trying to put the ball in play. Don't try to do much. Just get on base and be simple.
10: Tonight, before the game, I know that we had a moment of silence. You were able to have your Venezuelan flag and hold it. And I know this year has been tough for you and for the people back at home for you. Just what does it mean to have another night where you can have people back at home know that you're thinking about them?
15: Great. I mean, that's a special moment for me every time. Just go out and represent my country.
10: For this team, you know how many games are left. And you can tell this crowd is here. How are you guys keeping yourself calm, believing that this is the moment for you guys to do what you need to do?
15: Like I say always, we fight into the last hour of the game. That's our identity, just fighting to the last hour.
6: And they get the walk-off win 7-6 over the White Sox. Guardians moving to within a half game of Chicago in the AL Central. Half game separating those two in the AL East. Tampa Bay continuing to hold the top spot there.
16: Two strikes to Caminero. And the next one coming in. Fly ball down the right field line. It's got a chance. Back near the corner. Back goes Butler. And gone! Opposite field. Walk-off homer. Junior Caminero does it again. And he puts the A's to bed in game one of the series. The final score. The Rays 2. The A's 1.
6: 620 WDAE. Junior Caminero 1-for-4, but the one is a walk-off home run. His 41st of the season came in the ninth. First player in Rays history with multiple walk-off homers in a calendar month. Yordan Alvarez, favorite in the MVP race, but how much has Caminero closed that gap? ESPN analyst Eduardo Perez.
17: A lot because of the heroics and what he's been able to do for the Tampa Bay Rays and what he means for them, right? He plays every day. He posts when it comes to that position at third base, and we've seen the power. And we've seen what him, along with Yandy Diaz, have been able to do. But we cannot take away what Yordan Alvarez has done the entire year. And it's been consistent. These two guys have been able to take their teams to another level. And it's not a deep lineup that you have in Tampa Bay. It's Yandy Diaz, it's Junior Caminero, and it's the supporting cast. Yes, Chandler Simpson started off the year really hot. He went 3-for-3 today. But it's been the Junior show, and he's only getting better and better. And we can't forget one thing. He's 22 years young. That's how special this kid is playing third base for the Tampa Bay Rays.
6: He's one of five players with multiple walk-off homers this season. As for the AL West, that's also tight. Astros, Rangers, Houston matching up with the Royals.
18: 3-2. And Alvarez smashes it deep to right field. Back is Ray at the wall. Looking up. See you later. Number 39 for Yordan. And the Astros lead is 4-1.
6: KBME as the Astros go on to a 4-2 win over the Royals. Yordan Alvarez, 1-for-2. A home run, 2 RBI, a couple of walks. As well, Astros still a game ahead of the Rangers in the AL West.
19: And now the 2-2. And it's poked into the air, shallow left center. This could be trouble. Story going out. He can't make the play. It's off of his glove. Coming in to score is Diaz. Jansen in as well. Foscue makes it to third. Story, the shortstop, angling out, headed toward Anthony, the left fielder. Was able to reach out with his back to the diamond, but it just did tick off his glove. So Seager finds a spot, brings in two more. It's 4-0 Rangers.
6: 105-3, the fan. Rangers a 4-2 win over the Red Sox. Rangers still game behind the Astros in the AL West. SportsCenter all night, ESPN Radio, Milestone Night in New York. That's in 40 seconds. But the game for the Orioles and Mets went to 11. Two on for Baltimore's Kobe Mayo.
20: 0-2 to Mayo. The pitch. Kobe hits it high in the air. Center field in deep. Ewing's way back there. He's still going back. And it's off the wall. It's off the wall. It will clear the bases. Mayo to third base. The Mets finally get to it in the outfield. They're going to wave in Mayo. He's going for the inside the park home run. And he will make it. A three-run inside the park homer for Kobe Mayo. 7-4. Baltimore. What just happened?
6: A go-ahead three-run inside-the-park home run just happened. WBAL with the call. But to get to extra innings, the Orioles had that milestone I mentioned in the top of the ninth.
20: 2-0 to Pete. The pitch. Pete hits it high in the air. Left field and deep. This game is tied into the New York Knicks. And number 300 for Alonso. What a moment. What a moment at Citi Field.
6: Pete Alonso with career homer number 300 in New York against his former team, and he had a curtain call as a visiting player in New York. As for how it sounded in New York.
21: Familiar surroundings for Alonso. The 2-0 from Senga. Swing and a drive. Well hit to left. Soto can only watch it sail into the second deck. Tumbles right back out of the second deck. But it's a game-time homer for Pete Alonso. His 300th career home run. And he is getting a standing ovation from the crowd here at Citi Field.
6: Howie Rose, 880 ESPN New York. Orioles go on to win it in 11. 7-5. Pete Alonso with that game-tying homer is 36th of the season, 300th of his career.
22: I'm more stoked that we won the game. We're in a tight divisional or a tight wild card race right here. And I mean, with not a lot of games to go, I mean, there's a lot of tight margins, and getting back is getting that game back right there, getting us back in it. That we're playing for October right now. we're in a really tight race here. We just need to keep focusing on game to game, and I'm really happy that I was able to come through right there for the team. And what a special homer that Kobe had inside the park, third run homer, so sick. Bullpen did an unbelievable job when Baz went down. I mean, just an incredible team win. Bullpen was lights out. I mean, defense did a great job. I mean, just a timely hitting, great at bats, just really unbelievable team win.
23: Absolutely. Now I want to get back to Kobe in a minute, but at that at bat, that's pretty much getting the best of you the first two games. What were you looking at? In that situation,
22: I been taking really good swings. You know, just every once in a while, like sometimes it's round ball, round bat, and I'm just really happy I connected right there.
23: What does being nominated for the Roberto Clemente Award mean?
22: Yeah, I mean today's a special day, like all across baseball. I mean, Roberto obviously a Hall of Famer, like unbelievable talent and performer and champion, but the thing that people remember about him most, despite his illustrious career, was the person he was and his heart and what he gave to the community in the game of baseball outside of his performance. So to wear his number today, it's an honor, and to be a nominee, it's an honor. So really, really stoked that I was able to wear the number well today.
23: Before we let you go, did you have Kobe Mayo inside the park home run on your bingo card?
22: I don't think anybody did. like that's the timely hitting right there. Six swing. Pinto. I mean, he's got really good stuff. And for Kobe to come through right there, just diesel the ball to center like that, and run like hell. Boy, did we need it. So that was big time.
6: Three run inside the park home run in the 11th inning proves to be the difference. As for Pete Alonso, 10th fastest in baseball history to 300 home runs. Orioles get the win. They're 3 behind the Guardians for the final wild card spot in the American League. As for the Nationals and Phillies, Washington a 6-3 win over Philadelphia. Kyle Schwarber, home run number 45 in the loss. Phillies eighth loss in the last 12 games, dropping a game behind the Cubs for the top spot of the National League wild card. Phillies, meanwhile, placing all-star left-hander Jesus Luzardo on the 15-day IL on Tuesday, 3 days after being scratched from his start against the Braves because of inflammation in his left shoulder. ESPN's Buster Olney.
0: It's a body blow, and there's no getting around that because, let's face it, the Phillies' theoretical advantage over every other team were those three great starting pitchers in Zach Wheeler and Christopher Sanchez, and yes, Jesus Luzardo, who's been, the last two-plus months, the hottest pitcher in baseball, 1.67 ERA if you date back to June 28th, and his last start on September 7th, he shuts out the Atlanta Braves. You have 12 strikeouts. But today, Don Mattingly, the Phillies manager, basically had no timetable for his return. So a tough break for the Philadelphia Phillies.
6: Timetable to be determined. Luzardo is eligible to return September 27th, final day of the regular season. Closing the books on L.A. That's next. SportsCenter All Night continues. It's ESPN Radio.
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1: The NBA drops the hammer on the LA Clippers.
2: This was Adam Silver playing judge and jury after a year-long investigation.
3: Kawhi Leonard, I'm stunned that he wasn't suspended at all. You're asking me to believe he didn't know?
0: NBA Commissioner Adam Silver, considering the investigation into the Clippers and Kawhi Leonard closed after the penalties that were handed down this month, although he says it was a tough balancing act.
4: I think that's in some ways the most difficult part of adjudicating these disputes, because while there have to be competitive consequences, our view, if these rules are violated, we'd still want to be a 30-team league. And we recognize that in some ways we're unfortunately punishing the fans of that team as well.
0: Owner Steve Ballmer suspended for a year. The Clippers were fined $30 million. They were stripped of 5 first-round draft picks. Silver with his first public comments since the NBA announced the penalties. ESPN's Vince Goodwill.
5: He talked about meeting with Kawhi Leonard in private before the suspensions and penalties were handed down. And he said both sides agreed that it's time to move on. And notice, he did not fine Kawhi Leonard heavily. He did not suspend Kawhi, only Steve Ballmer, which a lot of people found a bit surprising because of the proximity of relationship between Adam Silver and Steve Ballmer, the chair of the finance committee. Steve Ballmer had to step down from that. He says he considers the matters of this Clippers inquiry closed, especially when you consider the Department of Justice issuing a statement in the past few days that they're going to look into this from a federal standpoint. That is what Adam Silver says is from a matter of Steve Ballmer's statement, where he says he doesn't fully agree with the findings. He's going to accept the findings. Adam Silver believes that that statement is a matter of legalese because of the Department of Justice's looming investigation.
0: NBA's Board of Governors meeting this week. And expansion is also being considered. ESPN's Sean Sharania.
6: The NBA and Adam Silver are in deeper and deeper stages of the expansion conversation. And I'm told specifically for Las Vegas, the next round of bids for an expansion team in Las Vegas are due on Thursday. And then final bids expected to be some point shortly thereafter. My understanding is proposals for that Vegas team is reaching and potentially exceeding $10 billion. And so far, the Vegas process has moved with more pace than Seattle. But those Seattle conversations are continuing as well. And remember, the league has been targeting as soon as the 2028-29 season for the start of these expansion teams. And they all are also projecting both teams to be in the top 10 in terms of market and revenue share moving forward. And so right now, Adam Silver is going to continue the bids process, and it's unclear when a final vote would be. And I think over the next couple of months, we're going to get clarity on the final offers, potentially $10 billion-ish in Las Vegas, potentially $7 billion range in Seattle, and then a potential vote to finalize expansion to 32 teams.
0: NBA moving forward, Seattle certainly could be one of those spots, Las Vegas as well. SportsCenter All Night, ESPN Radio.
7: Deshaun Watson named the starting quarterback of the Cleveland Browns.
8: Deshaun is going to start against Jacksonville, and ultimately felt like Deshaun gave us the best chance to move the ball and score points.
9: This is what I've been working for 2 years.
10: I am shocked. I feel awful for the fans of the Cleveland Browns.
0: There are quarterback questions for a number of teams, and we're only through week one of the regular season. Yes, Cleveland is one of them. Minnesota, another. Quarterback Kyler Murray suffering a concussion in his Vikings debut. Ian Rappaport.
11: Yeah, I think it's fair to say the availability of Kyler Murray is very much up in the air for the Minnesota Vikings. You mentioned it. He is in the NFL's concussion protocol, and the way every player responds to a concussion is different, and every concussion itself is different. The fact that he was in the locker room after the game, the fact that he was in good spirits, that is all a good sign, but it doesn't necessarily mean that Kyler Murray is going to be able to be back next week without missing time. Now, we will see Wednesday, probably, if he is able to come out there, then I would say he will have progressed in the protocol enough to maybe be able to start on Sunday. If not, Carson Wentz will be in there once again. And man, he looked good on Sunday. 3 touchdown passes, an excellent, excellent fourth quarter. Safe to say, if Carson has to play, the Vikings will have a ton of confidence.
0: That's the situation in Minnesota. Their starter, who was named over the summer, out with injury. Then there's Cleveland, where the Browns just have question marks. ESPN's Dan Graziano.
12: The Browns are living in their own reality that is detached from the one the rest of us are in. Just Deshaun Watson hasn't been a good player in 6 years. Everything that comes with him, the money, the salary cap damage, obviously the significant off-the-field issues that he's really never owned up to. He acts like everything's happened to him as opposed to taking responsibility for why there's resentment toward him. They don't have to play him. The fans don't want to see him. I mean, I guess Shedeur Sanders must have just been horrendous all camp if this is better than that, but I don't get what the organization gains by continuing to run this guy out there, and I think it just erodes any positive feeling you might be inclined to have about them if you're like rooting for Todd Monken, and it just erodes a lot of credibility. I mean, I think they're insulting their fans.
0: Todd Monken saying this weekend that it's his decision. But earlier on ESPN Radio, our Mike Golic wants to know how the players actually feel.
13: We know at some point Shedeur Sanders is going to be the quarterback there. And when they played as bad as they did, and you can't hang everything on Deshaun Watson, I do understand that. But that's the linchpin of a team, is the quarterback. So those questions are going to come about, and it'll be interesting to hear how players answer those questions, because not every player has a press conference, but beat writers go in and talk to players, and all the players are going to be asked. Those beat writers are going to ask, do you think they should make a quarterback change? What do you think should happen offensively? Do you think it should change anything? It'll be interesting if you get one or two guys to actually give an opinion about that, or toe the locker room line of saying we're all going in the same direction.
0: We'll see what happens in Cleveland. Mea culpa from the Longhorns. That's next. It's ESPN Radio.
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1: Pete Alonso hits career homer number 300 and gets a curtain call on the road in New York. Orioles win it in extra innings in New York. Brewers clinch the division with a Cubs loss and their win with their ace.
2: Mizorowski with a 1-2. Got him looking right at the knees. Ring him up. 101 miles an hour for the seventh strikeout of the night. Second most ever in a single season for a Milwaukee Brewers pitcher. Jacob now with 243 in what should be a Cy Young season.
1: 243 strikeouts, most in Major League Baseball this season. Tied for the second most in a season in Brewers history. 620 WTMJ. Brewers a 5-1 win over the Pirates. They win, Cubs lose, Brewers clinch the National League Central, their fourth straight division title. Manager Pat Murphy had to wait a little bit.
3: Yeah, it wasn't bad, to be honest with you. Whatever was going to happen, we were going to do this inevitably. And we got 11 games to go. And those are important, too. We have a lot of games to go, and a lot of things to tighten up. But it's just really gratifying to see the guys know what they've achieved and know it's never been done 4 years in a row. And there's a bunch of guys in the room, at least four or five, that have done it 4 years in a row. I'm just happy for them. And this 26th club, you know, I've said all year long, like, there hasn't been a spot where you say, wow, we're really special. But it's starting to grow on me. And the fact that they won the big one, they had to. Today was a big one. They knew that coming here. We haven't won in here this year very much. To come in here and win like that was great. I'm proud of the guys, man. I'm happy for them.
1: Jacob Mizorowski goes five innings, doesn't give up a run, scatters five hits, strikes out seven. Eighth game this season with no runs allowed in at least five innings pitched. ESPN analyst Eduardo Perez.
4: It's been complete, right? And it's come a lot quicker than what we thought. We knew last year the velocity was there, but the sustainability of the velocity is what really impressed a lot of us in the first half of the season. Then there was a little dead arm period, you could say, around the All-Star break. And now they're making sure, because he's in uncharted territory, and so are the Milwaukee Brewers, witnessing a pitcher that throws so many pitches at 100 miles per hour over. Just to put it in perspective, the first pitch of the game today was at 102. And it just continued to go up. It's rock station status right now. It was 102.5 that he was throwing early on. He reaches 103.2. This guy does things right now that not only the Milwaukee Brewers, but no one has really seen consistently in our era the way that he does it. Now, he did fatigue a little bit, and I think that's what he was talking about. He wasn't impressed with his outing today. He could do better. It seemed like with the 85 pitches that he had nine pitches of four-seam fastballs that were under 100 miles per hour, and that's the one thing that he wants to be able to keep is that sustainability, because in the postseason, when it becomes real, that's when they're going to need him. And if they are going to beat the LA Dodgers or any other team in the National League to get to the World Series, Jacob Mizorowski has to be the guy to take him there.
1: Mizorowski, 152 career strikeouts with 100 miles per hour or greater. He had five of them on Tuesday. Shout out to those rock stations. Fastest pitch on Tuesday was 103.1. I spent time at 101.5. As did our Freddie Coleman, by the way. WPDH celebrating 50 years in 2026. Brewers get the win. They get the division because the Cubs lose to the Braves 6-3. Atlanta increasing its lead in the NL East. 22nd multi-run comeback this season. Cubs, meanwhile, remain half game ahead of the Phillies for the first NL wildcard spot. Milwaukee's got a division in the American League. Guardians pull closer in theirs.
5: Taylor comes set. Runners in second and third. The pitch. Swing and a fly ball. Taylor down the left field line, heading for the corner. Racing and reaching, but missing it is Aaron Tenofsky. Two-run score. That'll do it. Rocchio walks him off again. 7-6 is the final score. The Guardians have evened the series and keep their division hopes alive.
1: 7-6, the final. Rocchio with the walk-off double, fourth game with a walk-off hit this season. And you heard it right here on ESPN Radio. Sean Kelly and Doug Glanville had the call for us. Sean?
5: Thank you, Jay. As advertised, not quite as promised, but we enjoyed a thriller tonight at Progressive Field in Cleveland. A walk-off win for the Guardians, 7-6 the final score. Now Chicago's lead in the division is a half game with one more game still to go in this series. It took all the way to the last out, the last strike, and the last swing of the bat. Rocchio delivers, knocking in two runs for a walk-off win for the Guardians.
6: Yeah, I mean, this was such a fun game. It's because not only the talent and the big hits and the back and forth, they played in personality on some level. You know, the Guardians didn't strike out until like the ninth inning. I mean, they put the ball in play. And then, of course, it comes down to the closers. You know, the big pitchers and the right matchup. Every decision the managers made were in the lanes that they would most desire, and they still got big hits. It was back and forth with just unexpected hits, big hits, timely hits, and some big plays on the defensive side. But in the end, you know, Rocchio gets a pitch that's up in the zone, two strikes, and Antonacci took a really sort of undirect angle, and that indirectness led to him barely misplaying that ball. And so credit to Rocchio for putting the ball in play, but the angle really hurt the White Sox on that.
5: What a flair for the dramatic. Rocchio with his fourth walk-off this year, and this is a ball game, friend, that had 10 pitchers and pinch hitters and pinch runners. We talked about it. Both these managers would push all the buttons necessary in this pivot game, not only for the division, but the wild card too. Big-time postseason implications with this win for the Guardians.
6: Yeah, huge. And look, they know each other well, these teams. And the fact is they did put all, they emptied the bullpens, they emptied the dugout. They were going to say everybody, and they said both, all hands on deck. And that was the game where everybody was contributing and doing a part. And every play and pitch was consequential. So, I mean, I'd compliment both managers for just the job well done. And it just came down to just baseball happening. You know, the home team had the extra swing, and they made the swing, and the White Sox didn't make that big play at the end, and that's it. Game over.
5: Smith's the winner out of the bullpen for the Guardians. Taylor takes the loss for the White Sox. And again, this series moves to tomorrow night, and with a week and a half to go, it's going to need every game here to decide this division and maybe another one in the American League, too. 7-6 the final, a walk-off winner for the Cleveland Guardians in front of 23,000-plus at Progressive Field. For Doug Glanville, I'm Sean Kelly, right here on your home for Sunday Night Baseball, Major League Baseball on ESPN Radio and the ESPN app. Now let's go back to Jay Reynolds in the studio.
1: 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Right now, SportsCenter all night, Dodgers and Reds facing each other on Tuesday.
7: Watching these Reds hitters up there going to and certainly leaving the batter's box, it's almost like they know defeat is coming. Swing and a miss, strike three. Just tried to foul a slider to stay alive, and he could not. That's strikeout number 7 for Yoshinobu Yamamoto.
1: Yamamoto and the Dodgers shutting out the Reds 4-0. Yamamoto gets the win, going 7 innings, striking out 7 for manager Dave Roberts.
8: I think the thing that I've learned about Yoshinobu is he's able to reset, you know, on the fly. He's able to bear down and make pitches when he needs to get a double play, a strikeout, a pop-up. You know, those are separators when you're not totally locked in or in sync. You can still take a deep breath, reset, and navigate an inning and keep going. And so that's something that I've really learned from him.
1: Yamamoto, third straight start of at least 7 innings. He retired 21 of the final 22 hitters after issuing back-to-back walks to start the game. Dodgers' 8th shutout this season with 3 or fewer hits allowed. Padres, a 9-3 loss to the Rockies. Padres snap an 8-game win streak. Had been the longest active streak in Major League Baseball. Diamondbacks, however, can't take advantage. They went to extra innings with the Marlins.
9: So here's the 0-1. Swung on, that's well struck. Deep left center field. Lawler racing after it. Still going. Lawler can't reach it. It's off the base of the wall. 1 run scores. 2 run scores. Here comes Lopez. It's a bases clearing double for the Marlins, and they take a 4-1 lead in the 11th.
1: That would be the difference in the game. Marlins, a 4-2 win over Arizona. Diamondbacks remain 2.5 behind the Padres for the final National League wild card spot. 10 games to play. 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
10: From Darrell K. Royal, Texas Memorial Stadium in Austin. Diving for the goal line, Hollywood Smothers. Touchdown, Texas.
11: Well, I'm very pretty, but we found a way to win. That's a good team, too.
12: Unbelievable scene here. Knocks off number one.
1: Texas quarterback Arch Manning, in the wake of the big win last week, and apologizing Tuesday on social media for laughing and making an insensitive comment about an AI-generated video that depicted his coach, Steve Sarkisian, slapping ESPN sideline reporter Holly Rowe. Manning posting in part, quote, "It's easy to say I didn't mean it, but I know my words and actions were hurtful to a lot of people. I do not take that lightly, and I'm deeply sorry for that." Manning saying he and Holly Rowe have spoken, Rowe posting, "Apology accepted," earlier on ESPN Radio. Our Emmett Golden.
13: I think the thing he's most guilty of is just a lack of awareness.
14: Yeah.
13: And understanding, look, he's going to be a number one pick. He's going to be in the first round somewhere early on and be the face of a franchise. And that comes with responsibility. Right now, he's the face of Texas football.
14: Mm-hmm.
13: And, you know, to make light of a man slapping a woman, even though it's AI, I totally understand it and get it. And I don't think he needs to go to jail
14: or fall in the draft.
13: No. I don't think it's not a
14: character flaw.
13: No, it's not a character flaw.
14: Right.
13: It just shows a lack of awareness. And I'm surprised by it because of the pedigree. That was the most surprising thing. His grandfather, his uncles, you know, being in the spotlight and him coming up under them. I just assumed that he'd have, you know, a different type of polish than maybe some other young man. But ultimately, he's a young guy and, you know, you do stupid stuff.
14: You know what I really didn't like, and it wasn't even on him. It was kind of the encouragement from the people in the room.
13: Oh, absolutely.
14: Because he said, "I saw the one with Steve Sarkisian and Holly Rowe." And, well, they laughed, but then they said, well, what happened? Like, they knew what happened, right? If he had just said, "I saw the one with Sark and Holly Rowe," left it at that, they could have got a good laugh. It would have been one of those inside jokes. They tell us on the radio all the time not to tell inside jokes because nobody knows what that means. So, you know, they could have left it right there, and it wouldn't have been a big deal. It only became a big deal once they said, "Well, what happened in it?" And it's almost like they set him up and he was just going in the moment, not trying to make excuses for the young man. Like you said, you got to have awareness, but it felt like he was just going with it and explaining what happened because he was asked.
1: Holly Rowe saying apology accepted after she and Arch Manning have talked. SportsCenter All Night, ESPN Radio. The big matchup this weekend, LSU, Ole Miss, Lane Kiffin returning to his former stomping grounds, but he says the pressure's not on LSU.
15: I told the players today, man, like, you don't have anything to worry about as far as, like, attention on you all week and everything. There's just going to be so much attention, hatred, everything on me. I said, you just get to go play. And I said, really, the pressure's on them. They're the team that, and we won 7 games last year. They won 13. They returned, you know, 2 Heisman candidates. How often does that ever happen in the same backfield? I mean, we had it one time with Matt Leinart and Reggie Bush, and second longest winning streak in the country. So you guys just get to go play, and the pressure's not on you.
1: Seems like that Ole Miss program's a pretty good one. Yeah, it is, says our Paul Feinbaum.
16: The team that Lane Kiffin was complimenting, that was his team last year that he built, all those Heisman winners, all that great success. So Lane Kiffin, in his own disingenuous way, was complimenting himself for a great job at Ole Miss and saying that the pressure now is on them. That is not the case whatsoever. The pressure is all on him. He is the one that left them behind. They are the jilted lover. He ran off to whatever island he decided to build a mansion on, which happened to be in Louisiana. So I realize we're late in the game, even though the game hasn't even started yet, but that is just Lane Kiffin being Lane Kiffin.
17: Is this a must win for him?
16: Yes, yes, yes. And the reason is so simple. He left Ole Miss because LSU was the glory. That's where everything he wanted was. It wasn't at Ole Miss, even though he nearly, that team that he left behind nearly went to the national.

0: BC. Well, it was a week one loss. Was it just one loss? Or is it time for the panic button? That's next. 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
15: All eyes will be on Patrick Mahomes tonight to see how he'll be moving in the pocket coming off his injury.
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0: Week one wrapped up on Monday with the Chiefs running over Denver, 220 yards on the ground, nearly 20 broken tackles. 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
18: I'm not going to overreact to one game. The Chiefs

0: are going to be the Chiefs, and I love this run game that they have now found with Kenneth Walker III. I think this was just a bad game from the Denver Broncos. A lot of guys not playing in preseason, the poor tackling, the not attention to detail. I do believe they're going to be better, and they still have that opportunity. They play the Kansas City Chiefs one more time, so you can even up that series with them when it comes to division matters in the AFC West. So I'm not counting the Broncos out just yet, but I did love what I seen from the Kansas City Chiefs.
1: Harry Douglas, half of Freddie and Harry, weekday afternoons here on ESPN Radio. He mentioned bad game. Bad game, or did it expose deeper issues for the Broncos? ESPN analyst Steve Smith Sr., Dominique Foxworth, Jeff Saturday.
2: Bad game. I mean, listen, they have a very good defensive line, a very good offensive line. We just talked about Davis Webb, his first time calling plays, never got into a rhythm, right? You even heard Sean Payton at halftime, doing the halftime spot. And he's like, you know, they ran it a lot. We didn't. Like, he felt how the game was going. So I would definitely attribute this to a bad game. Football is about moments. Like, people always, you look at stats and they'll look, oh, this. But the reality is it comes down to situations. And they were poor in most of the situations. All that went well for the Chiefs. It did not go well for the Broncos. This team will bounce back. It's a very good football team. They're well coached. Just a bad game.
3: Yeah, and I think I agree with Jeff. But they got out game planned. I go back and watch that tape. Yes, I think you're right about those moments. But I also look at the tape and I'm like, nobody's open in these situations. And then the pressure's getting there fast. And we should focus more on giving the Chiefs credit and not blaming the Broncos. I think the Broncos will be better. But that situation, to me at least, is not indicative of what this team's going to be going forward.
4: We all thought that the new acquisition will make them a slow start. They brought the kitchen sink. Wow. And here's the problem. All the plumbers were at the game. Yeah. They had no one there to help fix it. And the leaks just kept happening. We talk about pressure, it makes diamonds. You know what else it does? It floods your basement. Mm. And that's what happened, and they got to go back to the drawing board.
1: We'll see what happens as the season progresses. 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
5: Right center field. Rodriguez back on the track at the wall. See ya. A 3-run home run by Jones. And the Yankees lead 7-1.
1: 8-1 would be the final. Michael K. Yes Network. Yankees improving to 10-3 this month. Best in baseball in September. Yankees remain 3.5 behind the Rays in the AL East. Tigers a 10-1 win over the Blue Jays, who lost a home series for just the second time since the start of August. Detroit, meanwhile, getting their sixth consecutive win.
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7: How good is that? Are you not entertained?
6: Number 5.
1: A night ago, the White Sox saw Tristan Peters draw a walk against Cleveland's Gavin Williams, which ended a marathon 18-pitch at-bat. Tuesday, Colorado's Cole Kerrig was in the box also for more than a dozen pitches. 850 KOA.
8: Vasquez pitch is driven to deep right. High and way out of here. Touch him all time. Of the at bat, Cole Kerrig with his second homer of the game.
6: Number 4.
1: Braves increased their lead in the NL East, doubling up the Cubs. 680 the fan.
9: 0-2 pitch. He swings and drives it deep to right field, to the wall, and gone! It's gone! A violent swing by Drake Baldwin, and it's a 2-run homer right into the basket in right field. Silences Cub fans here on the north side.
6: Number 3.
1: Orioles take the Mets to extra innings with a milestone shot from a New York fan favorite. WBAL.
10: 2-0 to Pete. The pitch. Pete hits it high in the air. Left field and deep. This game is tied. Into the New York Knights. And number 300 for Alonzo. What a moment. What a moment at Citi Field. Cheering Pete Alonso, even though he's tied this game up in the ninth.
6: Number 2.
1: Separation in the AL Central is a half game thanks to what we saw in Cleveland. Sean Kelly had the call.
11: Taylor comes set. Runners at second and third. The pitch. Swing and a fly ball. Taylor down the left field line, heading for the corner. Racing and reaching, but missing it is Antonetti. 2-run score. That'll do it. Rocchio walks him off again.
6: Number 1.
1: match for the AL East, Rays holding the top spot. They also end their game with one swing. 620 WDAE.
9: Fly ball down the right field line. It's got a chance. Back near the corner. Back goes Butler. And gone! Opposite field. Walk-off homer. Junior Caminero does it again. And he puts the A's to bed in game one of the series.
1: Caminero has two career walk-off homers, both in the last 4 days. It's Wednesday, September 16th. Hall of Fame outfielder Tim Raines turns 67 today. Half the NFL has work to do after losing week one. More with Unsportsmanlike there next. I'm Jay Reynolds. It's ESPN Radio.
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6: 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Unsportsmanlike with Evan Canty and Michelle. 2-0 to Pete. The pitch. He hits it high in the air. Left field and deep. This game is tied. Into the New York Knight. And number 300 for Lonzo. What a moment at Citi Field. Everyone is cheering Pete Alonso, even though he's tied this game up in the ninth.
0: life.
1: Okay, welcome to the show. Oh, God.
2: Show some respect to the polar bear.
1: Oh, my God.
2: Show
1: we
2: some
1: had to
2: respect.
1: Do that. 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This is Michelle Smallman, Chris Canty, Evan Cohen. I'm a Mets fan. There's no part of me that wants to get political when I say this. Trust me. But you know how we've heard the term peaceful protest? What Mets fans did last night was a peaceful protest. Pete Alonso for the Baltimore Orioles hits a game-tying home run against his former team in the ninth inning. And what did the Mets fans do? They cheered for him. And he gave a curtain call as a road player. That was a peaceful protest by Mets fans of David Stearns, the general manager, who I thought was going to be unbelievable. I was wrong so far. And the owner of the team, Steve Cohen, who I thought was going to be unbelievable. I was wrong so far. And I have to be fair. I can't crush St. Louis fans for cheering Skeens when that was just like, hey, a celebration of a greatness, whatever. My crew, Mets fans, we embarrassed ourselves last night with this peaceful protest. I'm sorry. You cannot, under any circumstance, root for an opposing team, even if it's Pete Alonso. I hated that last night. That was a peaceful protest. And then, oh, by the way, they lost in extra innings on an inside-the-park three-run home run. Good morning, everybody.
3: I love that Pete Alonso is the face of the Mets mismanagement of the roster.
1: Is that a fair way of saying a peaceful protest, in essence, what they did last night?
2: I would argue it's the highlight of the Mets season.
3: Oh, no question about it. You know, being able to celebrate one of your own hitting their 300th career home run.
2: Even if
3: somebody somewhere along the line did something right in terms of identifying talent.
2: That's right.
3: The only problem is this new front office and new ownership didn't decide to keep said talent in an effort to penny pinch because you wanted a star chase. But now the Mets fans are finding out how the other half lives because for years on end, growing up in New York City as a Yankees fan, all I heard was your team buys championships. Now the Mets have the richest owner in the sport. He's got more money than God, and yet he can't buy a win. And I love it.
2: I love it. Yeah, Ev, what's the payroll for the Mets this year?
1: A lot.
2: Over $300 million, right?
3: No, I think it's closer to four when you include the tax.
2: I was going
3: to
2: say.
1: Well, and those players, they're not there.
3: Yeah.
1: Aren't they still playing Scherzer and Scherzer and Verlander?
3: Yeah, they're paying a lot of guys.
2: Yeah, that has to really sting if you're a Mets fan. And I wasn't being facetious when I said it's the highlight of the season to have someone who meant so much to your organization have a huge milestone, 300 career home runs. That is a huge milestone for Pete Alonso. And to do it in front of a crowd that had been connected to him for so long, that had respected him and supported him for so long. The irony, Ev, is pretty alarming that he would have this moment in front of those fans and that him wearing an Orioles uniform would elicit cheers like that. But if it's the highlight of your season, it's the highlight of your season. The Mets fans don't have a lot else to cheer for. So I don't think it was peaceful protest. I think it was a celebration of a good baseball moment, which you didn't get a lot of this year.
3: Well, including tax, the Mets are paying $455
2: million. $455?
1: And that's for the ex-players too,
3: that's
1: right?
3: That's including everything, yeah.
2: $455?
1: Wait, what do you guys think about what the fans did, though? Did the fans do the right thing last night?
2: Yes.
3: Well,
1: he's wearing an Orioles uniform.
3: What else are they going to cheer for?
2: But also,
3: you tell me what else they're going to cheer for.
1: Well, nothing. There's nothing to cheer for.
3: Well, they showed up to the ballpark.
2: For him.
3: They got to find some type of enjoyment for their 3 hours taken out of their day.
2: But even if the Mets weren't down on their luck and even if this wasn't a highlight moment for a lot of fans who have not had a lot this season, in that moment, you still show respect for someone who gave a lot to your organization, who loved being there, and who was a fan favorite. Even if he's playing for the Orioles, when he has a moment like that, a defining career moment, you tip your cap to the athlete.
1: He's on the Orioles.
2: It doesn't matter.
1: He hit a game-tying home run
2: respect.
1: In the ninth inning.
2: It's respect.
1: Well, of course they respect him. They gave him a standing ovation the night before when he was introduced. The irony of this, I spent part of my afternoon yesterday, late in the afternoon, I'm watching Steve Gelbs on SNY interview Pete Alonso in the celebration of the Mets. I didn't think I was going to be watching hours later him hitting a game-tying home run and giving us, you know, getting a curtain call.
3: So let me ask you a question. Just because your team makes a decision, you have to cheer that decision? At all times?
1: Here's what I always say. You cheer the person, boo the player. In other

0: words, when it happens before the game, he's not a player yet. Like, the game hasn't started. Yes, he's in uniform. But, like, I'm cheering for Pete Alonso. When the game starts, he's wearing an Orioles uniform. I would bet the Mets made him some offer. I bet it's also not nearly as close to the offer that the Orioles made. So I would assume he could have come back. And here's where I got to be fair. I was okay with them moving on from a lot of the guys that were really good for them, but never got over the hump. And, no. And you and I, CC, did not know each other at the time you're talking about retroactively. I just want to be clear because you know I'm going to be honest with you. I never went to the place of the Yankees buying the championships.
1: Everybody did.
0: I did not. And
1: okay,
0: I'll tell you why.
1: That's great for
0: but
1: you.
0: But I want to explain
2: why.
0: You're
2: the outlier there.
0: No, but,
2: right?
0: But it needs to be explained why. And it's actually going to make my Mets point look even worse. I didn't go there because when I think about when the Yankees won championships, why? Jeter, Mariano, Pettit, Posada.
1: The core four, yeah.
0: And only played for the Yankees at the time that they won the championship. They did not play for another team. So what they did is they built around their guys with external guys. The Mets guys are now on the Orioles, right? So, like, that's part of the problem here is you could say buying championships. If the Mets bought a championship and Alonso was still there and Nimmo was still there and McNeil was still there, all these guys that are homegrown in essence, it's not buying a championship. It's buying around a core. They got rid of the core, and they were cheering for the core last night, and the core plays for the Orioles. And okay. That's what bothers me.
2: Question for you. Who would you say are the most important and revered Mets over the last 20 years?
0: 20 years? David Wright, Jose Reyes.
1: Jacob deGrom.
0: Now, again, the 86 team is still going to be revered. They're not active over the last 20 years, but Doc Gooden and Daryl Strawberry should not walk down the streets in New York City without someone saying thank you to them.
2: Sure.
0: They've been through hell in their lives, not that they signed up for it. They've had some horrible things happen to them. They're both on the right
1: track. Legendary players.
0: They should be thanked.
1: Legendary.
0: Thank you, Doc. Thank you, Daryl.
2: Of course.
0: So I still say them, even though they were not active. And when Doc Gooden threw a perfect game for the Yankees, it drove me nuts. Because I don't want to see that in another team's uniform.
2: Okay, but would you put Pete Alonso in that group?
0: Of course, but to me, I don't know.
2: But then you need to celebrate him and you need to respect
0: him. He hit a game-tying home run against them. I don't need to celebrate him in that moment. I celebrated
1: it was
0: before
1: his 300th
0: the game.
1: Career home run, though. It wasn't just a game-tying home run.
0: And 265 of them happened with the Mets. I get that.
2: When Albert Pujols finally came back to Busch Stadium as a member of the Angels, he got a standing ovation and then he hit a home run. And I was there in Busch Stadium. It felt like game 6 of the World Series. Yeah. And he had an Angels uniform on. But he, in that moment, you felt like he did it for us. You felt like he did it for St. Louis. He did it for Cardinals fans, even though he was wearing an Angels uniform. And for Mets fans last night, it kind of felt like we are part of this moment. Like, how special that we love him and we didn't want him to go away. He loved being a part of the Mets and he has this special career defining moment and we get to be a part of it. I think there is nothing wrong with you standing up, cheering for him and tipping your cap in respect for that guy and everything he did for your organization.
1: And to take your point a step further, Smalls, you can't understate the importance of Pete Alonso's commitment to embracing everything that came along with playing for the Mets, which included his involvement in the community, his involvement in charities, supporting 9/11 families, all of those different things.
2: Yes.
1: I think that matters, too, in terms of how the player ingratiated himself in the community and wanted to prioritize understanding the fabric that holds New Yorkers together. And so when the organization makes a decision to pivot off of him, after Pete Alonso put it on wax that he wants to end his career as a Met, when that happens and the players that the team brings in lieu of Pete Alonso's salary don't perform, when that player comes back, when Alonso comes back and plays the way he did last night, you're going to cheer him. You're going to celebrate him.
0: And that's why everything you said is dead on. He absolutely wanted to be there. No one has a bad word to say about him, including me. I'm not saying anything bad about him. What I'm saying is I gotta live in that fake world of he's wearing the Orioles uniform. I must now root for my team against him. But to the point you're making, that's why I say this is in many ways a peaceful protest of current management. Because what's the best way of protesting your team if you're not thrilled with them? It's not going to the games, not buying tickets. But
2: you vote with your money.
0: Right, but like my daughter went to the Mets game with my sister and my brother-in-law a couple of weeks ago and my nephews. And like, she had the greatest time ever. I don't care that they stink this year if she's, having a great time there. I still don't want to deprive her of that experience, right? Now, of course, I didn't give it to her. My sister had to. But, the point is, like, I don't want to do that. So what's another way of doing it? In this case, the peaceful protest of we don't like what you're doing is cheering for the other squad, mm-hmm. right? Like that's kind of what happened.
1: But I don't
0: here.
1: Think they were cheering for the other squad. They were cheering for him. Pete Alonso.
0: You're right. Yeah. You're right. But did they do the right thing? You both are saying yes?
2: 100%.
0: The Mets fans did the right thing?
1: Yeah, I mean, listen. The
0: Giants fans cheering for Saquon, is that okay?
1: He's in another league, though. That's the difference.
2: And you're eliminated from the playoffs.
1: He's in the NFC East. The Baltimore Orioles are in the AL East. You're in the NL East. It's a whole other league.
2: And you're already eliminated from the playoffs. It's not as if this game matters.
1: You have a bottom six record in baseball.
0: Oh,
1: y'all
0: stink.
1: Are hustling backwards.
0: I'm not doubting that. It's a game-tying home run, though, in the ninth inning.
2: But if they were jockeying for playoff position right now or it was a game with any sort of consequence, you would have an argument there. They did not. they are bad.
0: Well,
2: they're not in contention.
0: That ended in April.
2: Everything is meaningless. So
0: Understood.
2: You might as well cheer for a guy who really cared about you and you cared about him.
0: We put it out there.
1: Money
0: on
1: well spent, baby.
0: At EPCO Radio. Did Mets fans do the right thing cheering for Pete Alonso hitting a game-tying home run, his 300th home run of his career against them last night? 888-SAY-ESPN, 888-729-3776. All I ask for is consistency with all of us. And I have to be consistent. If I'm going to rip your squad and your fans with the Cardinals cheering for Skeens last year, I got to rip mine. And if you're going to support yours, you got to support the Mets. So we have to be consistent on this.
2: So do you apologize then?
0: No.
3: Stop. That's different, Ev.
0: Why am I apologizing? Because,
3: Ev, stop. That's different. Like, you're not... Skeens never played for them.
0: Well, that was like, bad.
3: That's worse. That's, you know, like...
0: Yeah, your fans are worse.
3: Smalls trying to play it off of, like, we people from St. Louis, you know, Midwest, you know, like, we know great performances. That's what we're respecting.
0: He happens to be right. Like, Skeens never played for the Cardinals. Like, at least there's a... I'm not defending my fans last night, but if you want to, go ahead. Which I think Nuno is.
3: No, I'm just saying it's a completely different situation between you and Smalls. We can still rip the Cardinals fans for cheering for Skeens.
2: No, you can't.
3: Because, yes.
0: Well, the Cardinals fans claim to be the best fans. The Mets fans certainly
2: do not claim to be the best fans. Cardinals fans do not claim to be the best fans.
3: You claim to be.
0: Oh, my God.
2: That moniker was gifted to them. I believe it was Sports Illustrated. I will Google it. Back in the day, a writer came to St. Louis and called Cardinals fans the best fans in baseball. And then other fan bases tried to weaponize it against us, tongue in cheek, being like, oh, you're the best fans in baseball. And we were like,
4: because Cardinals fans say that all the time.
2: Yeah, no, because of that.
0: Mets
2: and then
0: fans, we don't say that.
2: Because you're not.
0: Oh, we know.
5: We keep in a book right now, we ask.
0: We know we're a disaster. We fully understand that. But you guys claim to be the best of the best. So you know what? Good. I like how we spin this against Smalls. That hurt fans are actually worse. 888-SAY-ESPN. 888-729-3776. We're also back to normal in the NFL. What do I mean by that? We'll explain coming up after Smalls says this from the Wellness Company.
2: Yeah, Evan is a little sick today being a Mets fan, and there's nothing worse than waking up sick. This time of year, with the kids back in school surrounded by hundreds of others, yours could bring home a whole new world of viruses and bacteria your family has no immunity to. 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
24: Familiar surroundings for Alonso. The 2-0 from Senga. Swing and a drive. Well hit to left. Soto can only watch it sail into the second deck. Tumbles right back out of the second deck. But it's a game-tying homer for Pete Alonso. His 300th career home run. And he is getting a standing ovation from the crowd here at Citi Field.
0: That's Howie Rose, 880 ESPN New York. With the call last night, Howie is the iconic, legendary Mets broadcaster. Pete Alonso plays for the Orioles. He did it against the Mets at Citi Field. I'm not trying to make this, none of us are trying to make this specifically about the Mets and Pete Alonso in general, but it is more so fan rules, which we love discussing because it is fascinating, because what's the one common thread of every single person participating and consuming this show? We are all sports fans, right? And most of us, what do you want to say, 95% of us have been to a game in some capacity.
2: Yes.
0: I don't know if I can go 100%, but let's go 95% have been to a game in some capacity. When an opposing player that you wanted on your team comes back and has a big moment like that and leads to a loss for your own team, you're giving him a standing ovation. I say it's out of a peaceful protest to, we hate what you did to this team, so we're going to cheer for that team. Did the fans get it right last night? 888-SAY-ESPN. Tony in Indiana, listening on Sirius XM 80. Morning, Tony.
25: Hey, how's it going?
0: Morning.
25: I think it's a good thing. Like a fan, you sometimes attach yourself not only to the team, but to a player. Like when Peyton left Indiana and went to Denver, you know, I couldn't help but be kind of a Denver fan, but I'm a Peyton fan. You know, you want to see that player that put so much into your team do well elsewhere. So you're kind of cool with it because he put in his time for your team. He did the work for your team, and now he's having success elsewhere, and you can't help but feel good about it and cheer for him.
0: Well, Tony, quick follow-up on that. So completely understandable. If you're an Indianapolis Colts fan, to be a Peyton Manning fan wherever he goes makes a lot of sense. Were you a Peyton Manning fan rooting for him against the Colts, though?
25: I understand. That's a tougher one. I mean, I guess if they were somehow playing each other in the Super Bowl, I mean, you got to kind of, are you going to pick the player or are you going to pick the team? That's a tougher one, I guess. I don't really have an answer.
0: Right, and thank you for the phone call. I'm not suggesting, like, no Indy fan should ever boo Peyton Manning. But do they cheer in that hypothetical? Well, do they cheer him against the Colts?
2: What did you do? You're the biggest Tom Brady fan ever. When Tom Brady left and went to Tampa Bay, did you cheer for him?
1: Week 4, Patriots-Buccaneers, 2021.
0: Great game. Mac Jones maybe had the best game of his career. He didn't statistically wasn't great, but he just competed. I think they lost by 3 points.
1: Yeah, who'd you cheer for?
2: 100%
0: the Patriots. Not even debatable. Not even debatable. Because I'm going to cheer for him before the game, but during the game, I root for the team that I root for.
2: If Belichick wasn't the coach, would you have cheered for the Patriots?
0: In that moment, that's an interesting one.
2: Because those are your guys, Brady and Belichick.
0: Correct. Well, I love the way Vrabel and McDaniels coach the team now.
2: I think it would have been easier for you to cheer for Tom Brady in that set of circumstances if Bill Belichick was not part of the equation.
0: Sure. But, like, I'm still cheering for the team. Right, I'm still cheering for the team in the game. That doesn't mean I want anything bad to happen to him. Like, why would I? I don't know any Mets fan. Let's use the Peyton Manning one. What, if you're a Colts fan, it is clear the team got rid of Peyton Manning, not Peyton Manning got rid of the team, right?
2: Sure.
3: Yes.
0: Because I think they actually made the right move. To their credit, they saw an unbelievable opportunity to get Andrew Luck.
2: You got to make that move.
0: Like, you got to make that move. And they were right to go get Andrew Luck.
2: Yes, they were.
0: But that doesn't mean you would cheer Peyton Manning against your own team. See, it's interesting for you. Like, I'm thinking about CeCe as a fan. Correct me if I'm wrong. Your two favorite players before you ever played sports growing up were Magic Johnson with the Lakers, mm-hmm. Lawrence Taylor with the Giants. Neither one of them played for another team. Mm-hmm. You never experienced that moment as a fan growing
3: Reggie
0: up.
3: Reggie White was one of my favorite players, too. Okay,
0: but you weren't an Eagles fan.
3: No, I wasn't an Eagles fan.
0: So if
3: I wasn't a Packers fan.
0: Yeah. Right.
3: So I was a Reggie White fan.
0: Right. So and that's a lot of people today. Kids today go with the players more than the teams.
3: Yeah.
0: Mike in Indiana watching on ESPN2. Morning, Mike.
4: Hey, good morning. So I am for it. A couple of examples. One, I'm a Cincinnati Reds fan, okay? And when they let go of Jay Bruce, he was one of my favorite players.
0: Wow.
4: So I got to go see him in Cincinnati when he played for the Phillies. And he hit a big bomb, and, you know, I cheered. I cheered for him. I still cheered for my team, but I cheered for him. So.
0: But did you cheer for him in a moment against your team?
4: Yes, I did.
0: So, because... All right, well, that's interesting. Jay Bruce, I didn't have coming up today on the show. That's an interesting former Met. Yeah, of course, went wrong with the Mets. So. Now, CeCe, I know you've been thinking about the
3: inverse of it, though.
0: Yeah,
3: that's the question that I have. Because if your team gets rid of one of a favorite, a homegrown guy, then that's one thing. But what happens when your team brings in a player that you don't necessarily like, whether it's what he does on the field, what he's done off the field, are you then forced to cheer that player, i.e. the Cleveland Browns fans with Deshaun Watson? Like you're saying team above all, team comes first.
0: Right.
3: Do you cheer that player even though you don't like that person?
2: I think a lot of fans are forced to because they can justify it by saying, I'm cheering for the laundry. I'm cheering for my city. I'm cheering for something that is bigger than just this one individual player that I might have disdain for.
0: It's a very tricky one because you brought up one that is a great example, but it's also a real life thing. It's not like, oh, this guy beat my team. So, well, did you cheer for Johnny Damon?
3: Yeah, that's tough.
0: Now, Johnny Damon wasn't a real life thing. It was a total baseball thing.
3: No, he's a Red Sox. Yeah. No, I mean, that was tough. I mean, but yeah, we won.
0: Yeah.
3: So, yeah, I'm going to take it.
0: So it's, if it crosses over to real life, you have an out as a fan.
3: Do you?
0: So you're saying every Browns fan, I don't want to say has to. In theory, Browns fans should be rooting for Watts.
3: So I'm asking, what are the Browns fans rooting for this weekend?
0: Shador to play next weekend.
3: No,
0: seriously.
3: So that means you're rooting for your team to lose.
2: You have to be cheering for a loss every Sunday to get you closer to getting out of this mess.
5: I think they're rooting for the game to get canceled.
3: That's a good one.
2: They're rooting for their nachos and wings.
3: But you're playing against Baker Mayfield. Another guy that won a playoff game for you.
0: Now,
3: so what do you do in that instance?
0: Wait a second.
2: That's
0: great example.
2: That's a good scenario.
0: So, no, if there's one inch too short on this example.
2: Because there was friction there?
0: No, because it's not in Cleveland.
2: Oh.
0: If that game was in Cleveland, the peaceful protest is, in essence, cheering for Baker.
3: Cheering for Baker?
0: That's the peaceful protest.
2: That's the last time they were excited about football.
3: So if there's a Browns fan that goes down to Raymond James Stadium and Baker Mayfield throws a touchdown and they've got their Browns jersey on, they have a right to cheer Baker Mayfield.
0: Based on what you guys are saying with the Mets fans last night, that is the equivalent.
3: The last time the Cleveland Browns had a good quarterback.
6: But I feel like the breakup between Baker and the Browns was contentious, yeah. Whereas the Alonzo one, all Mets fans wanted him back. And he wasn't back because of the front office. Whereas the Baker thing was obviously a dispute between him and the Browns. But I don't think all Browns fans were all on board with Baker staying. A lot of them wanted him to leave 100%. Too.
2: That's a good point, Cam. But also, Browns fans, where they sit now, and they can be removed from that situation. Yeah,
3: we were both
2: against this organization. You were mad at the Browns, now I'm mad at him too.
0: That is a wild thing.
2: The enemy of my enemy is my friend.
6: Which is crazy that they didn't realize that in the moment. He led them to the first playoff win.
0: Yeah, that was a mess at the end.
6: 20 plus years.
0: That was a mess at the end.
3: But Stefanski didn't want him. That's what it came down to.
6: They booted him for Watson.
3: The bigger, better deal.
0: The crazy thing is, you brought up an example that is literally akin to this if the game was played in another location. If that game was in Cleveland and Baker Mayfield is running it up against the Browns and then we have the Browns fans cheering him for a touchdown, that is what happened last night with literally the Mets fans. I think in my head, the best way of describing it, it's a peaceful protest against your organization. We are cheering the guy you let go of, who just tied the game in the ninth inning. It's amazing because we're not trying to make
3: so
0: it just
3: peaceful
0: about this.
3: Protest
0: for, the park home run,
3: so the peaceful protest for Browns fans this weekend.
0: Cheering Baker.
3: If they're down there at the game, if they're at home on social media watching the game, cheering for Baker Mayfield.
0: Yes. Yep.
3: That is the peaceful protest.
2: We hate him too.
0: I mean, is it not?
2: We should have treated you better.
0: I mean, that's
2: we miss you.
3: We didn't know.
0: That's how Mets fans think that they got it done last night.
2: Managing
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11: Dart rolls right, throws it to Lightly to the right. He dives for the goal line. Touchdown, Giants.
12: You can say everything that you want this offseason until it translates to wins like this in week one against what should be an inferior opponent. I can't trust you. And I have 3 decades worth of data points to back that up. And I'm just wondering if we bought into the Dallas Cowboys hype yet again.
13: 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I said a couple of minutes ago, things are getting back to normal in the NFL, right?
12: Yep.
13: Here's Jerry Jones talking on 105.3 The Fan, because it was all offseason. Wow, Jerry's been quiet. Cowboys lose week one game to the New York Giants, and here's Jerry Jones, disappointed, but things are going to get fixed.
14: We're all very disappointed. Having said that, though, the question is, okay, what are we going to do about it? What is there to do about it? Well, the real world is that we're where we thought we were relative to continually working on the things that you saw kick us in the butt. And we're going to continue that. Really, the very things that frankly caused us to not win that ball game or the things that we should be working on and what we were working on going into the game. The facts are we got a lot of new people, not necessarily young players, but we've got a lot of new people on defense doing different things that they've been doing. So that's got to come together. If we will keep our head down and keep working on it, it will be better than it was Sunday night.
13: disappointed. Things will get fixed. We're showing on ESPN2. Brian Schottenheimer, who had 8,000 pens and highlighters in his visor over the weekend. Some of the memes on social media were hysterical of all the pens and markers around his hat.
12: He's prepared for any scenario involving a writing utensil.
13: Not Sunday night. He needs more pens. And he's got three or four of them in his visor. When I hear after week one, the owner / general manager saying, disappointed, but things will get fixed. How
12: a day after,
13: already?
12: Stephen Jones said we had unrealistic expectations.
13: So what's happening important. Here? Unrealistic expectations. And in order for things to get fixed, they need to be broken. How can things be broken after 1 week? CC?
15: Well, I mean, it was broken going back to last year when they decided to trade Michael Parsons on the eve of the season starting. And they were trying to retool that defensive unit on the fly and overwent more changes this offseason when they brought in a new defensive coordinator, Christian Parker. They switched from a 4-3 defense to a 3-4 defense. A lot of those same guys that were there last year are being asked to do different things schematically. And some of those fits, some of those reads are dramatically different based on the new scheme that they're running. And so these are guys' first real opportunity against live bullets to test drive this system, and it didn't go so well. It wasn't second nature. And in football, you want to get to the point where you understand the scheme well enough where you can just read and react as opposed to thinking. And what I saw on the field on Sunday night was a lot of Cowboys defenders doing some thinking. Now, the part to me that's inexcusable is the lack of physicality. Now, those two things go hand in glove. If you know what you're doing, if you're confident in what you're doing, you can play a little more fast and free, and you can be more physical. So maybe that's a part of explaining what happened. But to me, that's the most alarming aspect of it all, is that they were just out-physical. They were out-muscled by the New York Giants. John Harbaugh, Matt Nagy, they came out on the first play of the game, and they had a tackle over set. That means that they got the center, the guard, the right tackle, and the left tackle all on one side of the formation with the fullback bossed over.
13: Which means we're running there.
15: We're running right there. That's
13: that.
15: Not complicated.
13: I love that.
15: We're telling you exactly what we're doing. It's up to you to stop it. And the Cowboys couldn't. And you saw things like that all night, whether it was extra offensive linemen, different sets, when they come out with the eye over or the fullback offset. Those are the types of things that you have to understand as a football player, right? A lot of this stuff, we try to make it rocket science. It's not. It's football. And I just didn't see a firm understanding of foundational principles when it comes to football. That two-minute drive that we saw at the end of the first half for the New York Giants, it's inexcusable to get beat on smash concepts and out routes the entire way down the field. And then to have the breakdown where you have two Cowboys defenders covering a 3-yard route and Isaiah Likely in the corner of the end zone all alone, I don't know how you gloss over those types of things. And so, yeah, I get that there are some communication things that have to be cleaned up. There's a learning curve that comes along with the new defense. But there are just fundamental things in the game of football that you have to understand. You know, if you're a safety, you play as deep as the deepest, right? If you're an underneath defender, you get your depth in zone coverage and you drive on the shorter routes and the checkdowns. You didn't see any of that in that game, and I was a little bit surprised by that given what Christian Parker's background is and how well the Philadelphia Eagles secondary has played over the last few years.
12: So everything you said is really interesting to me, because with the expectations that they set for themselves, it seems like there needs to be a sense of urgency and that you don't have a huge margin of error, which is a tricky situation for them to be in, because obviously the defense last year was bad. They bring in all this new personnel, 8 new starters from week one last year. You have a new DC who's stepping into this role for the first time. Naturally, there's going to be a gray area. There's going to be a calibration period where everyone's finding themselves. Those communication breakdowns seem to be normal when you have all these new pieces coming together. But can the Dallas Cowboys afford that? Because if you had a guy who had been established at that position or established within that organization, if you saw some of the stuff week one, you might be able to lean on his experience and expertise to say, nah, he's going to get it right. We trust this person. He's got the benefit of the doubt. Even though we're excited about what Christian Parker did in Philly and what he can bring to Dallas, we don't know that he's going to be able to turn this around. How many guys have we seen that were coordinators not be good head coaches, or guys that we've seen in certain roles struggle when they get promoted?
16: Mm-hmm.
12: We don't know.
16: Put it one step too high. Now, we can't say that.
12: We can't say it yet.
16: It's one game.
12: It is one game. We can't say it yet. But I also can't give him a vote of confidence or give them the benefit of the doubt. Which, if you're a Dallas Cowboys fan, and before this game on Sunday night, you were listening to the noise that was coming out of their own building about their expectations to get to the Super Bowl, you have to be a little alarmed by some of the stuff that you saw on Sunday night.
16: Did Jerry Jones, Stephen Jones, Brian Schottenheimer, and all the Pens assume victory and take the Giants for granted?
12: Well,
15: I don't know how you're going to assume victory and take a team for granted when it's week one. That doesn't make sense.
12: And you're going to their house.
15: This has been the date on the calendar you've been circling for the last 6 months.
12: If you take anyone for granted in the NFL, it's a huge mistake.
17: That's the thing. Are the Cowboys circling this date, or are they already circling the Super Bowl, like Schottenheimer said?
18: Because remember, and if you guys go back to training camp, remember the praise they got for, quote-unquote, dominating a joint practice against the Rams? Like, we act like that was almost like their Super Bowl?
15: I don't know how much that's worth anymore.
18: I know.
15: We just see the Rams after week one.
12: Good point.
16: Yeah, I think that... We just gloss over the idea that they won 7 games last year. Like, they could have a big improvement this year and not come close to the Super Bowl. They could win the division, hypothetically. That's a massive improvement.
15: No question.
16: They could win a playoff game. A massive improvement.
15: But here's what I'll say. That team that we saw, that defense that we saw on Sunday night, they can't win the division.
16: Well, I'll tell you something.
12: Also, if you just win the division, it's a disappointment based on what you told us you were capable of.
16: That's the problem. Because they went from 7-17. There's numbers in between 7. Like, they went from winning 7 games last year to, like, hey, we're going to get to 17 wins this year. However you get there, right? No, seriously.
12: No, I know, but the irony in all of this is that it was Jerry Jones who was quiet. They didn't have to put themselves in this position. The guy who is normally making all the noise was quiet. And yet, the organization as a whole still cannot help themselves. They still can't help putting themselves in the headlines in this way.
15: But here's the thing. At the outset of the offseason, I didn't have a problem with the head coach and the quarterback trying to set the agenda for the team, because that was a welcome departure from how business was done in the past with Jerry Jones doing that out front. Where it got weird was once we got to training camp, you heard all of the noise, all of the chirping about Gotti and how we want to not just win, we want to dominate and all of these other things. And I said, hey, just focus on winning the games that are in front of you. When you stack all those wins up, that'll be enough in the end. They just got out over their skis in terms of all of the talking. And I was wondering whether they were trying to convince us or trying to convince themselves. Mm. There's one thing to set a standard and to be vocal about what that standard is. It's another thing to have hubris and to buy into everything that everyone is saying about you all offseason long. And it feels like, based on what we saw in the week one performance, it's been the latter and not the former. And until that gets turned around, it's hard to have any confidence in what they got going on in Dallas, especially on the defensive side of the ball.
16: All right, coming up, Michelle Smallman made a statement that the number one person that I think will disagree with Michelle Smallman's statement she made is Michelle Smallman. We'll get to that next. We're on Sportsmanlike, presented by Progressive Insurance.
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9: We are Unsportsmanlike here on ESPN Radio. 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So a year ago, Michelle Smallman had a list. Oh, there she is, Michelle Smallman.
10: Hey, what's up?
9: You had a list of the top five coaches in the NFL that you would start a franchise with. And this was off of something that Greeny and company did on Get Up, where they were all praising Kevin O'Connell and saying that he, Minnesota head coach, is the guy that you would start a franchise with in terms of coaches. Your top five coaches that you would start a franchise with a year ago. Number one, Andy Reid. Number two, Jim Harbaugh.
11: What?
9: Number three, Kevin O'Connell. Number four, Matt LaFleur.
11: What?
10: My coach, yeah.
9: Number five, Nick Sirianni.
12: Can you run that back one more time?
9: Andy Reid.
12: Mm-hmm.
9: Jim Harbaugh.
12: Mm-hmm.
9: Kevin O'Connell. Matt LaFleur. Nick Sirianni.
12: Oh.
9: So just to be clear, not on this list. Not on this list would be Mike McDonald, won a Super Bowl. Now, to be fair, at this time last year, no one would have said that.
10: Thank you.
9: I'm just being fair. Sean McVay, Kyle Shanahan, Sean Payton,
12: Mike Vrabel.
9: I mean, guys that you would look at and say, roll any 53 out there, they're going to make them 1% better every day kind of thing, right? Yeah. Now, that's not to say the guys you have on here are not good coaches. Andy Reid's a first ballot Hall of Famer. Nick Sirianni's resume is ridiculous, despite what somebody in between you and I says. Hey, Cece. But the other ones are interesting, because I think Cece and I probably have a lot of egg on our face with Harbaugh, KOC, LaFleur. Okay, there's a list, there's a setup. I get out of the way. Go ahead.
10: Do I get any credit for having a top five list of coaches that are still employed after the bloodbath that we saw last year?
9: No, because this is not the top five coaches to make it to the next year.
10: Argument for the list?
9: Okay.
10: Andy Reid, no arguments there.
12: No.
10: Yes, the Chargers are in hot water as we sit here today because they dropped week one against the Arizona Cardinals, and it was embarrassing. And generally, Jim Harbaugh's tenure with the Chargers hasn't lived up to expectations.
12: Even though he's won 22 regular season games in his first two seasons.
10: He's still an amazing coach.
12: That's the fascinating part about this when it comes to the Chargers. I don't believe that Jim Harbaugh forgot how to coach.
10: So, I don't either.
12: So if they're in a state where they're losing to the Arizona Cardinals, who is there to blame? The common denominator is Justin Herbert. When does the worm start to turn on him?
10: Harbaugh's had success without him.
12: How far away from that are we, legitimately? I know this is a coaching conversation.
9: Years.
12: We're still years away from that?
9: Mm-hmm. Because he's prototype.
10: Does Harbaugh?
9: That doesn't mean anything in terms of like execution, but he's prototype. It's the, he looks like he was built in a lab kind of thing.
10: But how long does that last?
12: That's what I'm trying to figure out, man.
9: See, that's the problem. This is not about play. It's about the look of the, I don't mean like his looks. I'm saying the look of the court, like the way he throws.
10: Of course.
9: And he's, 6'3", 6'4".
12: Great head of hair.
10: Well, then to those people.
9: You're making about looks, which I'm all in on.
12: Head of hair.
10: Yeah.

0: Jen would love to talk about hair in the NFL. But you know what? To all those people that are going to be enamored with him because he was built in a lab, cool. I'll take the guy in Jalen Hurts that has production.
1: You're
0: I'll take the guy that wins or other guys that you want to put on a different tier that don't look as good as Justin Herbert playing the quarterback position. I'll go with the actual results.
1: That's right.
0: Okay, but Jim Harbaugh is still an excellent coach, one at the collegiate level. Does he get more credit for winning with J.J. McCarthy after what we've seen from J.J. McCarthy? I don't know. But anyway, he's been to a Super Bowl. He's won a national championship. He's had success everywhere he's gone. I'm not giving up on Jim Harbaugh.
1: Okay.
0: I think he still deserves to be on the list. Now, Kevin O'Connell, coming off a big-time win, week one, come-from-behind win at home with a guy who was intended to be their third-string quarterback.
1: Not a great opponent, but yeah.
0: And Carson Wentz. Division opponent who had a double-digit lead. Okay. I'm making the argument for KOC here.
1: Okay.
0: You can save all that for the next guy on the list. I think the jury's still out on him. Let's see what the Vikings do this year. Right now, he's still in the gray area, and I think a lot of people would still put him on the list because of how important the quarterback position is and historically what he's been able to do with guys under center.
2: Can I ask you a question? Does the churn at the quarterback spot give him a pass for not winning a playoff game yet and being in year five of his tenure as head coach?
0: Yes.
2: And if it does, how much longer can that go on? Because they just fired the general manager. So I'm just asking, how much longer does KOC get a pass for not having a franchise quarterback, so to speak, and not winning a playoff game?
0: I think that runway is a little longer than it would be for other people because of what happened with Kwesi Adofo-Mensah, because he's out and a lot of people want to put the J.J. McCarthy blame on him, even though it obviously was a collaborative decision. Because they moved on from him, it seems like Kevin O'Connell is bearing less of that burden or less of that responsibility.
2: But he can't blame them if they don't win a playoff game this year, because Kyler Murray was his decision, period. He decided to name Kyler Murray the starter, what, a week in the training camp?
1: Yeah, I think Carson Wentz is going to start more games than Kyler Murray this year.
2: And I agree with you. But the quarterback status, the state of affairs for quarterbacks in Minnesota is all Kevin O'Connell's making this season. These are his, like, it has to be his quarterback room now.
1: Yeah.
2: And if it doesn't pan out where this team is capable of getting to the postseason and winning a playoff game, then how long does he get to have cover for not winning in the postseason because of his quarterback carousel? I just don't know how long that lasts.
1: Smalls?
0: Number four, Matt LaFleur.
2: Mm.
0: At the time, 76-40-1, 654 winning percentage. Obviously had done a lot of good work with quarterbacks and on the offensive side of the ball. It's very hard for me to make that argument sitting here today as the Packers, dating back to last season, are on a six-game losing streak and really just make it part of their identity to blow double-digit leads at this point. And yes, they're without Micah Parsons, their quarterback on defense, their closer, and they're without Josh Jacobs. I am not one to make excuses for people because we saw the San Francisco 49ers be dealt a ton of injuries last season, and they somehow found a way. We see this happen all the time in the NFL where teams get banged up and people find a way. And when you put yourself in a position to win all these games, when you mount these big leads, I'm not going to justify or make excuses for you losing those games. So it's hard for me, even though I really respect Matt LaFleur, to make the argument that he, sitting here today, deserves to be on the list over other guys like Mike McDonald or Sean McVay, Sean Payton. I mean, there's a lot of other guys that could very much take his spot on this list right now.
1: So I would say Matt LaFleur is fourth in the NFC North of coaches that you'd want to build.
0: Oh, yeah, I didn't even bring up Ben Johnson.
1: Ben
0: Dan Campbell.
1: Unbelievable.
0: Ben
1: Johnson is
0: transformed the Detroit line. I know Ben Johnson is the newer, hotter, flashier name on the block. Let's not forget what the Detroit Lions were when Dan Campbell walked through those doors.
1: I also,
0: he deserves to be on this list,
1: doubt,
0: too.
1: But because of the Ben, like, people get confused on the Ben Johnson ties. They just assume Dan Campbell hired. Dan Campbell didn't hire him. Matt Patricia hired him. Dan Campbell was with him in Miami with all the ties up to Parcells. I think we forget Ben Johnson's not a Parcells guy, but Ben Johnson mentality-wise kind of has that Dan Campbell, Parcells, Belichick mentality, all with offensive innovation. That's a damn good combination, to say the least. You take him over Matt LaFleur every day of the week.
0: Any arguments over Nick Sirianni, number five? Oh, we're running out of time. I guess you can't. We're on Sportsmanlike on ESPN Radio.
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13: You're the worst. You're the worst.
14: You are the worst.
15: You are the worst, Evan. The worst.
16: You're welcome.
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17: All right, this is where the fun begins.
13: The fun begins?
17: Yeah.
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15: Oh, boy, I can't wait for the day. A lot of candidates for this one.
14: Oh, yeah. I already know one team on the list.
15: A lot of candidates for Hot Mess.
14: I know one of them. I can guarantee it.
17: We ready for the Hot Mess? 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But they leave it kind of messy, right? 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
17: They lost Evan's an earring at the club.
15: Let's go.
17: They
15: Let's
17: go to a
15: go.
17: Concert. They have a beer spilled all over them. And you're like, I didn't even have anything to do with this. Why'd you spill this on me? And you leave and you're a mess.
15: Bottom of the shoes are sticky.
17: Yeah, good one.
14: You know it's a good night.
15: So hot, you're probably not going to remember a lot of it.
4: I actually the other day was talking about this place that I love because I love a dive bar.
15: Yeah.
4: And I was like, it's the perfect dive bar. It's very small, dark, the food is mid, and your feet stick to the floor. And if touch tunes are involved, A+.
16: Okay.
4: So it's a positive for me.
16: Ready?
4: Ready.
15: Let's go.
16: I think you'll like number five.
18: Number five.
16: L.A. Rams. I have to put them number five. Let me tell you why. Let me go through a couple of things. So I don't want to say that they said that they were smarter than everybody with the travel, but I kind of think that they thought they were smarter than everybody with the travel to Australia. They go basically like 2 days prior. They get there. They get their butts kicked by the Niners. Unfortunately, Myles Garrett is further injured. It seems like he was probably injured beforehand. To his credit, tried to gut through that. Had one of the worst games of his career, we learn now, because he wasn't physically able to play, but played through it, which I do give him credit for, right? I'm not going to knock him on that. They get their butts kicked. They come back. Myles Garrett has to have surgery. He's on the IR. Aaron Donald may or may not be playing against the Giants on Monday Night Football. We hope so, obviously, and that he's in the mix for them on Monday night. But you look around the division. Seattle found a way to win against the Patriots with a backup quarterback. They, as I mentioned, lost to the Niners. And, oh, by the way, the Arizona Cardinals got a win against the Chargers. So technically, the Rams are in last place. Let me continue. Every single week, I am fortunate enough to be a guest on Sedano and Cap, ESPN LA, 710 in LA, and Morales and company. And what did they do? They pummeled one Chris Canty for picking them to not make the playoffs. So much
4: so. Said he was the enemy.
16: So much so that he's basically banned on ESPN LA until he's right. And then he comes back, and we have Chris Canty week in LA during the Super Bowl week. Well, you know what? Tommy and Carlo and Morales and Bergie and everybody, start planning Chris Canty week in LA coming up in February. So the Rams, number five, hot mess.
15: Can we have food in the studio during Chris Canty week in LA for the Super Bowl?
4: I think it's whatever you want. It's your week.
16: Wait a second. Do the Lakers play at home? That food and that suite.
15: Do you have an in?
4: I've never been to a Lakers game.
15: Can you get me in there?
16: Oh, yeah.
15: I've never been to a Lakers game in L.A.
4: What?
15: Can you get me in there?
4: We got to go.
16: You have no idea.
15: I just need you to get me in there. I've been to Lakers games, but not in L.A., though.
16: And the dessert cart that comes at halftime?
4: Wait,
16: I'm still full.
4: A dessert cart?
16: Cappy and I have told you about this. This is like the most massive dessert cart that they wheel it around. My kids have asked to go back just for the dessert cart.
4: Okay, three things quickly.
16: Three things on just number five.
4: One, Chris Canty won, LA zero. We're going to keep the scoreboard throughout the season.
15: 1,000%.
4: All right. Number two, when you send 15 staffers to and fro from Down Under over a two-year span to get all the data together to say we are going to optimize our travel, and you go against what quite literally every other human being who's ever taken that flight before would tell you, that once you land, you're going to have tremendous jet lag. When you try to be the smartest person in the room over a couple years span and you fall flat, hot mess. I also love that was a Rams home game, and every time that you see any Rams home game, it says whose house, Rams house, when quite literally every other fan base floods it. So they're in Australia, whose house, Rams house? It's all 49ers fans. No one is there to cheer for you.
16: All right, number four.
18: Number four.
16: This is an easy one. The Atlanta Falcons.
4: Bad.
16: It's an absolute hot mess. So their starting quarterback, their intended starting quarterback, Michael Penix Jr., says to the team, I can't physically do it. You're going to put me out there. I'm going to ruin myself and ruin the team, and I have no future then if you do that. Okay, fine. We respect the honesty. Whatever. You can debate whether or not back in my day that would have happened. Whatever. Leave that to the side. Then all of a sudden, right before the season starts, Tua has a back injury, the backup quarterback, and he can't play. Then it's Cooper Rush, who just basically got there. But leading up to the game, Adam Schefter reported he also had a back injury, and like Carson Wentz a year ago in Minnesota, they had no choice but to say, you're going to have to play through this. He plays, they lose to the Steelers. They are an absolute hot mess. And if you tell me one snap taken as an Atlanta Falcons starting quarterback for Tua, as the over-under, I will take the under.
15: So based on what you believe and how organizations win long-term, are the Atlanta Falcons winning or losing?
16: Oh, boy, that's a hard one. So, you know, I don't like the culture of losing, but I like the intention of finding a starting quarterback. That is a hard

0: balancing act.
1: Sure.
0: I don't think they have the culture of losing because I don't think they're trying to lose because they signed all their guys. The end result may be perfect for your guy, Ian Cunningham, your Virginia teammate, who's the GM there, where you don't install or instill the culture of losing, but you lose anyway.
1: Yeah. Well, I mean,
0: so
1: listen,
0: they're winning.
1: My core guys, I'm going to give you money to hold your nose and suffer through this bad quarterback play this season so we can get a high draft pick next year.
0: Atlanta Falcons, number four.
1: Don't be upset of what's going on at quarterback. Just go look at your bank account until next year.
0: Until he maybe has to trade them. Anyway, next one.
2: Number three,
0: hot mess. Justin Love. That's not a person. I'm sure there's someone out there named Justin Love. But that is the combo package of the singular storyline that applies. That applies to two quarterbacks. Justin Herbert and Jordan Love.
3: All three of them a mess.
0: They're the same. Insanely talented. Darlings of many in the media. Loved by the stat people. Questioned by those that watch football as to what's happening here. At what point are you going to lead your teams to the victories that we think you should lead them to? Everyone tells me how great Jordan Love played on Sunday. That's awesome. Did they win? Because you know what I care about? The winning part. Jalen Hurts on field could be the ugliest player in the league. He just leads the team to wins somehow, some way. So the mythical character that is the combo package of Justin Herbert and Jordan Love. That is number three, Justin Love, quote unquote, hot mess rankings. What are you squinting for?
1: I don't understand how Jordan Love played well on Sunday. Well, it's a four quarter game. Can you make the argument he played well in the fourth quarter? The Packers, including the turnovers on downs, had four giveaways in the fourth quarter. It led to what, 29 unanswered points?
3: And I appreciate you having Justin Love on here. The Packers as a whole could be on this list. That offensive line could be on this list.
1: Like somebody got it. Somebody ought to explain to me how the interception that he threw, which was behind the receiver, was Jordan Love playing well. Somebody got to explain that to me.
0: All I can tell you is this. You guys know, and no joking around, Mark Tauscher, ESPN Wisconsin, former Packer, is one of my close friends. I've never heard him, and he's admitted to this. I've never heard him make an excuse more than he made this weekend. He's a stand-up, honest guy, and like the referee part of it, all the excuses this weekend, I've never heard him do this ever before. I think the Packers fans are one loss away from the Jets from losing it at this point.
3: If they lose to the Jets, everyone's going to freak out.
0: I know. I think you guys you're doing things and saying things and acting in a way that you don't normally do.
1: No, listen, I think both New York pro football teams can end the championship aspirations for two preseason favorites in the NFC this weekend.
0: Wow.
1: And to take it a step further, I think they could end those respective teams' championship windows with those current cores.
0: You're not on first take today, are you?
1: No, I might be after this take.
3: Yep.
0: CeCe has a method for the Rams and Packers seasons to end after week two. Speaking of two,
2: number two
0: on the hot mess rankings. Everything that happened after the third quarter between Ohio State and Texas. Mm. 23-3 lead for Ohio State. They blow that lead. The on-field interaction between Sark and Holly Rowe, the great reporter. That is Holly Rowe, great person, great reporter. And everything that happened with the comments made by Arch, the AI video that Arch was commenting on, the apology, which Holly Rowe accepted. So that part of it is over. Right? I'm going to take Holly Rowe at her word. It's over with Arch. We're done. We move on. Here's the point. All of this has been a hot mess. I don't have to take a side. What I get to do is declare this a hot mess. And that's what it's been. Once the third quarter ended between Ohio State and Texas, everything that has happened since has been an absolute hot mess with this game and this week in college football.
3: Ridiculous.
0: No arguments. All right.
1: No.
3: I'm waiting to see who's number one. Yeah, no argument against any of these. This has been a very good list so far, Evan.
0: Thank you.
3: But I'm interested to see who's number one.
2: Number one.
0: The New York Mets. I finally did it. Last night was rock bottom.
3: I'm stunned.
0: Here's why it's rock bottom.
1: This is an upset.
0: You could say all the losing. You could say that the fires. Last night was rock bottom because last night was the perfect kind of moment to tell the story of this season with the New York Mets. They made the

0: decision to move on from Pete Alonso. He signs a big deal. Kudos to him with the Baltimore Orioles. He's had a great season. He hits his 300th career home run last night. He does it at Citi Field. He does it in the ninth inning. He does it to tie the game at three apiece with his team down 3-2. The Mets fans give him a standing ovation. He then has such a standing ovation that he takes the curtain call. The Mets then lose that game in extra innings. Why? Because a member of the Orioles hits an inside the park home run. So last night, what Mets fans did, in essence, was a peaceful protest of the organization. Did they hurt anyone? No. Did they break any laws? No. Was it all sports-based? Yes. It was a peaceful protest. We are going to cheer the guy that you don't want anymore, that hit the 300th home run in our park, that plays for the other team, to tie the game. That encapsulates the entirety of this season. The Fire Stearns, David Stearns, the general manager chants, that is the perfect example of what has happened this season. So finally, I cave, and I put my squad, the New York Mets, number one. So Mets won the third quarter on of Ohio State, Texas, quote-unquote Justin Love, the combo package of Justin Herbert and Jordan Love, the Atlanta Falcons, and the L.A. Rams.
1: Oh, man, we got a lot of omissions
2: here. Big time.
1: A lot of omissions.
0: Well, we'll get to that. Objections and omissions, hot mess rankings. 888-SAY-ESPN, 888-729-3776. Who was left off the hot mess rankings? Who do you object being on the hot mess rankings? We'll get to that coming up. We're on Sportsmanlike, your phone calls here on ESPN Radio.
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0: 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Hot Mets list is out. Just put it out. Mets won. OSU, Texas, third quarter and after. Our fictional combo character of Justin Love, which is Justin Herbert and Jordan Love combined, the Atlanta Falcons and LA Rams. There is your hot mess for the week. The teams, players, organizations that go into a week looking pretty good and then come out of the week looking like an absolute mess. Objections, omissions at 888-SAY-ESPN. Before we get to calls, both of you, go ahead.
3: Well, I don't know if the Browns went into this week looking good, but they certainly look worse. They certainly look worse. This is worse than anybody could have imagined in terms of what the state of affairs is with that offense, and specifically with the quarterback position and Deshaun Watson remaining the starter.
0: That's fair. Very fair.
4: They deserve to be on the
3: Florida
4: list.
3: Florida State University, the
0: a
3: football.
0: Good one. That's a good one.
3: Okay, they're firing their athletic director, knowing that that's the writing on the wall for head coach Mike Norvell.
0: Yep.
3: Okay. Lane Kiffin in his comments about Ole Miss. I mean, it could be Lane just being Lane, and we've become desensitized to it. But it's absolutely ridiculous to think that Ole Miss, the place that you left in the lurch to go to LSU to pursue greener pastures and a better chance at being a perennial contender, saying that the pressure is all on them? That's ridiculous. Christian Parker with his buffs and his gold Rolex in the Cowboys D getting mauled on Sunday Night Football after everybody expected them to be a lot better, yours truly included? I mean, there are so many omissions from the hot mess.
4: I got another one.
0: Yeah.
4: By the way, the Browns definitely need to be on the list.
3: Yes.
4: Not only is it worse than we expected, but when Todd Monken comes out and says Deshaun Watson is going to be QB1 for week 2, and there were some pretty good things on film. What are we doing here? What film? What are we watching? Can I see it? Because I'm curious.
0: Shout out to Wendy, who had the beautiful hat from Lids on the podcast this week.
4: I could be wearing the thickest glasses in the world, and I can't see it, right? And number 2 on my omissions list, you said it after the game to open the season. What about your New England Patriots?
0: Yeah, I had them on the rough draft list.
4: Lose the first game, no A.J. Brown.
0: No question.
4: All the offseason stuff, a little disastrous there.
0: You're right. I don't know how I could put them over any of the other ones, though. That's the problem. Because I think the Rams had way higher expectations.
4: Maybe instead of the Falcons?
0: Maybe.
3: The Mets?
0: Now, last night was such a...
3: But the Mets have been bad all year.
0: I know, and I didn't pull the trigger at all.
4: Last night was joyful for you guys.
0: Jonathan in Georgia, listening on 95.7. Objections, omissions, add-ons to the hot mess list.
5: Baker Mayfield went off on the Bucs this offseason, who had shown themselves to be a competent team in terms of their roster moves, I think including Baker Mayfield because he's been good. But then he commences to fumble the ball 3 times on the road, 1 for a scoop and score, and his team only loses by 6. Not a great start for Baker Mayfield after what he said this offseason.
0: That's a very good one. I think it's easier to project a hypothetical, even though I don't think this is going to happen, but you could see Baker and the Bucs being number 1 next week. If Baker Mayfield loses at home to the Browns, after all of the talk the offseason about the contract, the 3 fumbles in week 1, and then losing to the team that he hates in week 2, you could see him being number 1 next week in the hot mess rankings. That's a good one.
3: It's fair.
0: DJ in Houston, listening on Sirius XM 80. Go, DJ.
6: Hey, good morning, everyone. Honorable mention, left off the blown, or I guess you could say overturned call, the Saints versus Detroit game.
3: Yes.
6: They called initially a fumble, and you say he intended to throw the pass. The NFL referees are a hot mess.
0: That's an interesting one. I guess, CC,
3: that's painting with a broad brush to say all of the referees are a hot mess, but certainly that
0: Smalls would probably say that.
3: Certainly that crew that made that call was ridiculous.
7: Guys,
3: that
7: I intended to win the lottery last week, so I think that they should just give it to me because I intended it.
0: That's fair. Dave in Atlantic City watching on ESPN2. Morning, Dave.
8: How you doing, everyone? to me, the Chargers have to be on this list. They have had a lot of expectations the last couple of years. Jim Harbaugh, great resume. Justin Herbert, when's he going to get over the top? They had two cupcake games to start the season, the Cardinals at home and the Raiders at home. And here's their next seven games. They have to play at the Bills, at the Seahawks. They host Denver, at Kansas City, at the Rams, host Houston, and at the Ravens. If they don't win this game, they are done.
9: Let me ask you a question. Was it not sufficient for me to put the Herbert Love combo package as one? You thought I should have put just the Chargers as an isolated kind of organization here and not just Herbert, you're saying?
8: Herbert and Harbaugh. I mean, Harbaugh has had a great resume, and I heard Smallman say all that stuff. Enough's enough, okay? You need to get it done. You had two cupcakes these first two games. You're supposed to smoke Arizona with that team, okay? Justin Herbert's got to live up to the hype. You can't lose. They didn't just lose by some luck or a fluke. They got dominated by Arizona. So there is so much pressure on them this week to host the Raiders. I mean, can you imagine?
9: It's a very fair one. And that's another one.
4: There's pressure when you're hosting the Raiders.
9: Yeah, it's another one you could envision for next week.
3: They dominated those Smalls.
4: They did.
3: They got dominated.
9: He also mentioned his two cupcakes there. I just want to point out, I would take a great cupcake over a great donut. Just to be clear on that. I don't know about you guys.
4: Oh, I don't know.
3: Great job. I see what you did there.
9: No, I'm being serious.
3: Great cupcake over a great donut?
4: I don't know. Those cake donuts, like a blueberry lemon cake donut.
3: Ooh, that sounds awesome.
9: Because cupcakes are looked at as like, oh, they got cupcakes, like an easy, bad thing. And I'm saying cupcakes should be a great thing. It's like, I think the terminology in sports for cupcake is actually wrong.
3: No, it's not.
9: Why?
3: Because it's soft.
4: It's soft and
3: that's
4: sweet.
3: That's the whole point. When you say it's a cupcake, they're soft.
9: Oh, I think
3: you know, nobody, no professional athlete wants to be associated with being soft.
9: I happen to like donuts a lot. Steve in Ohio. Steve in Ohio, listening on 1410 in Ohio. Morning, Steve.
10: Hey, thanks for taking my call. I appreciate it. I don't know how you don't have the Cincinnati Reds on there. You have the NL Rookie of the Year. You also have the potential Cy Young in Chase Burns. And then you have Ellie, who's playing lights out. He's going to want $1 billion. And yet they are just horrible. So you have three players on one team that are playing absolute lights out, and you have a amazing coach in Terry Francona, and you're not doing anything. You backed into the playoffs last year. I mean, it's got to be the Reds.
9: You know, that's an interesting one.
3: Yeah, and I'm not arguing that, but who are you taking off?
9: No,
4: that's the
3: hot
4: problem.
3: Mess list. That's
9: like, but you know what's interesting?
3: Nobody's arguing whether or not the Reds are a mess.
9: Their run differential is 100-plus runs worse than the Mets. The Mets' run differential is minus 37. That's not good. The Reds' run differential, meaning outscored by, 152 runs. Think about how many times you guys have taken shots
4: so
9: at me
4: bad.
9: About the Mets and how bad they are.
4: Yeah.
11: The Reds still have a better record.
9: And the Reds, but they do have a better record. Which means when they lose, they get blown out. That's a very, what a weird season.
4: Crushed.
3: As bad as that is, the A's will see your 152 minus 152 run differential and raise you minus 204.
9: But wait, there's more. They're not in last place.
4: Gross.
9: They're not in last place. The Angels are.
4: Well, you know my thoughts there.
11: Baseball's weird.
3: They're about to sell a team, though. So.
9: Yeah. Oh, no, Angels are going to get good.
3: Yeah, with Kroenke?
9: Yeah, okay. They finally have that good ownership.
4: Yeah, we'll see.
9: Yeah, they're going to get really good.
4: Did you consider putting the Cowboys on the list?
9: No, because... Isn't this what we expect from them?
3: To
9: let us down?
3: That bad?
9: To let us down. I listen to Stephen A. say it all the time on First Take, 10 a.m. Eastern. He's so right. He's like, at some point, they're going to let you down.
3: Can go wrong will go wrong.
4: That's right, Stephen A.
9: That's right.
3: But nobody thought they would get dominated by a team in the New York Giants that won, what, four games last year?
4: And
3: four games? The Giants were 4-13.
9: They were a cupcake last year?
4: Also, you can't say Gotti. And then put up 20 points in a loss.
3: Exactly. And here's the thing. It wasn't like the game was as close as the final score indicated. For most of the ball game, it was a two-possession game.
4: The Giants controlled that game.
9: You know what we learned?
3: From start to
9: finish.
3: There
9: are a lot of hot messes in sports over the last week because we just came up with a list of like 20 that are legitimate candidates.
3: You usually do a good job
9: I
3: with the
9: a
3: hot
9: great
3: mess
9: job
3: rankings.
9: With this today.
3: Not today. No.
9: You would have said I left Vegas East
3: rank his hot mess rankings today.
11: I think the problem is Evan should have just done a top 10 today because there are so many. I think he did great, but there are, you know, 15 more you can name.
9: If I didn't put the Mets, Ohio State, Texas fallout,

0: Jordan Love, Justin Herbert, the Falcons, and the Rams in there?
1: Take the Falcons off and put the Browns on.
2: The Falcons was a fourth quarter game against the Pittsburgh Steelers with their third string quarterback.
1: Put the Browns on there.
2: Yeah, the Falcons, you know, I don't know.
3: You're just trying to be a little bit too cute with the Jalen Love thing, right? Or Justin Love.
0: I had to find a way to get both of them in, which I did. Jason McCourty.
2: New York Mets feels like prison in a moment.
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0: 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Joining us now, ESPN NFL analyst back from Kansas City, where he was for Monday Night Football, Jason McCourty. All right, let's get right to it. Are they back?
2: Let's go.
0: They back?
2: Oh, Kansas City,
0: like, they're good to go, right?
2: It felt like that. And what was crazy watching the game was that wasn't even like a stellar performance from Patrick Mahomes. They only threw four passes beyond 10 yards in the entire game, and he was 0-for-4. And they dominated what I would have went into the season saying was the best team in the division. The defense played outstanding. I thought Spagnuolo, with a lot of young guys on the outside, Noel Williams played really well. There were so many guys that stepped up that going into the season, you're like, all right, they got Kenneth Walker. Like, that's going to help the run game. At 170 yards.
0: He was awesome.
2: Like, it was unbelievable. Right. So it's hard for me to come in here now on a Wednesday after what we watched on Monday night and say anything other than, yeah, they look like they're back.
15: J-Mac, who's the team in week two that has the most on the line, the most at stake?
2: Oh, wow. There's a few teams to me. I think New England, we seem so far removed from their first game, but Drake May got to have a better performance. When you throw three interceptions in the fourth quarter, the Chargers, a team we were fired up about going into this season, Mike McDaniel and the Justin Herbert pairing, how good it was going to be. They lost to the Cardinals. And the Dallas Cowboys, there was so much hype going into the season because of how quiet it was and the improvements on the defensive side of the ball and all of the guys they brought in. And they got punked on Sunday Night Football by the Giants. So they need to have a bounce back performance. The last one I'll talk about is the Houston Texans defense. Like, that was one that, for me, I was disappointed in week one overall. The Broncos defense, they couldn't tackle anybody. Houston Texans defense, a secondary that I would have said was the best in the league, giving up explosive plays all over the field.
15: I'm fascinated because there are a couple of teams that were NFC favorites that you left off, that being the Rams and the Packers.
2: Yeah, the Rams. The Rams, almost for me, like the game all the way in Australia, them flying out a day before, like, let's evaluate them this week, Sunday Night Football, going against the Giants. Let's see what they look like. Because that game, it was just a weird first game of the season. The Packers, yes, a division game against the Vikings. The Packers are concerning just because of the way they lost. Like, being up in that game, the fact that Flores and the Vikings blitzed him damn near 80% of the time, and they hit some big plays on it, but you got to try to find a way. You got to win a game like that when you're up and you kind of controlled the game throughout the course of it.
1: Yeah, it was awful.
0: Sorry, Smalls.
1: It's all right. It was awful. And I'm going to ask you about a team that was a bright spot in that division. Let's talk about the Chicago Bears. Yeah. They put up 59 points in a win against Carolina, who put up 37. Now, I know Ben Johnson says that he wants this to be the most explosive offense in history, the best offense in history. 59 points might not be sustainable, but how scary did the Bears look right now?
2: Extremely. For as many yards as they rush for with Menungai and Swift. And
0: Menungai goes first because of Rutgers, of course. Yeah,
2: did you see the long run?
0: Oh, no, I know he's great.
2: Okay.
0: Swift had three touchdowns and got a contract extension, and you went with the other guy first. But go ahead.
2: I said both names. Maybe I was just going alphabetically. M comes before S.
1: That's right.
2: It was very explosive. I think the fact of Caleb Williams, we talked about it going into the season, though, year two in this offense, Caleb Williams looked so comfortable. Whether he was throwing the ball from the pocket, whether he was on the run making a throw
16: across his body, whether he was scrambling for a touchdown. And I think that to me was the fun part, because you didn't want to take away with the completion percentage conversation and all of that. What Caleb Williams is fantastic at is the plays that you cannot expect. When he is out and he is just creating and doing something. And we saw that, but we also saw him hit a check down multiple times throughout the course of the game. So to me, if you're Ben Johnson, you watch that film, and yes, the 59 points are great, but just seeing how Caleb Williams handled the game was very impressive.
0: We're talking with ESPN NFL analyst Jason McCourty here on Unsportsmanlike, presented by Progressive Insurance. Jason, I want to bring up a point that NFL analyst Jason McCourty made, and bring it to you, Jason McCourty, because we reference it a lot, and that is someone has to get credit between coach and quarterback with the Eagles.
16: Yeah.
0: Yet again, they win a close game, they find a way to win. You could say they weren't perfect. So who's the person, to use Jason McCourty's point to Jason McCourty, that deserves the credit? Sirianni or Hurts?
16: I'm going to say early on in the season, I'm going to say Sirianni, from a standpoint of they won a close game, to your point, in a division game in week one, in an offseason where they brought in a new offensive coordinator, Sean Mannion, not somebody that's ever called plays before. So I think for Mannion and Jalen Hurts, like, it's a lot to expect that in week one to hit the ground running, maybe similar to Lamar and Declan Doyle. Like, that was outstanding, but that's not the standard of what the first game is going to look like with a new play caller and a quarterback. So to me, I'm going to give it to Sirianni, because amidst all of that, you still found a way to come out on top and win that football game.
15: How concerning is the Landon Dickerson injury and him subsequently being put on IR?
16: It's concerning. I think Landon Dickerson, he said it himself, he was a liability out there, so didn't feel like he was himself. But I think when you look at the pressure that Jalen Hurts was under throughout the course of that game, like, he made some nice scrambles, he made some nice throws, but it was just too much in his face, you felt like.
15: Oh, yeah, Sonny Styles ran over Saquon Barkley and sacked on his way to sacking the quarterback.
16: Like, think about, as a rookie, you come into the league and your first sack.
15: So disrespectful.
16: Like, you're going to run over Saquon Barkley and make a sack on Jalen Hurts. Like, a 2,000-yard rusher and a Super Bowl MVP.
15: Looks like the right pick.
16: Looks like the right pick, you know what I mean? So, yes, the Landon Dickerson is very concerning, because this is an offensive line that, this is a team that we've looked at their offensive line. When it's been the strength, that's when they've been really good.
1: Let's talk about Thursday Night Football, Jason. We have Detroit at Buffalo, a good matchup. Both teams escaping with wins over the weekend. What are you going to look for in this matchup?
16: I think starting out is the Josh Allen against this Lions secondary, from a standpoint of the Lions this past week against the Saints. It was like feast or famine. Like, they had sacks. They had pressure on Tyler Shuck. They had interceptions. They were able to make plays. But on the other side of it, they gave up 400 yards passing. They had four pass plays of plus 25 yards where they had guys in position to make plays that just couldn't come down with the football. So now that happens in week one, and now you have Buffalo in week two, who had three tight ends on the field a ton. Dalton Kincaid, he made catches over Derek Stingley. They were double teaming Dalton Kincaid on the game-winning touchdown, which enabled a one-on-one for Palmer and Lasseter. So I think the impact that they were able to have against that Texans defense, you get a little nervous for the Lions right now without Kirby Joseph, without Brian Branch, that's the outfit that you have to defend against this week.
0: We're talking with ESPN NFL analyst Jason McCourty here at Unsportsmanlike. I want to preface this question by reminding people Jason won a Super Bowl with the Patriots. He was amazing in that game, had a huge pass breakup in the end zone, period. Titans, Browns, and Dolphins, you played for all three of those teams. They're all horrific. Which one of those teams are you most concerned about of your former teams?
16: Oh, most concerned about the Titans. That's my heart. So I'm not going to talk bad about my Titans on this show. I'm going to say the Browns in that game. And yes, Jacksonville is really good. Liam Cohen is an outstanding play caller, but they did nothing. Like, absolutely nothing in the game. And you had this whole quarterback battle throughout the course of it. And then you looked at what it looked like out there. You don't know how long it's sustainable for them. Like, you got to figure something out if you're Todd Monken. I feel like on the other side with the Miami Dolphins, you knew exactly what this season was going to be. A new head coach, new GM, you're hitting the reset button. With the Titans, like, it's going to be Cam Ward. It's going to be Brian Daboll. It's going to be Robert Saleh for this year. Like, they just got to figure it out. With the Browns, there's just so many questions marks that surround everything going on.
15: J-Mac, we got to hit our Cowboys quota with this interview. I'm curious to know, How concerning was it to see what the Dallas Cowboys were on Sunday night, particularly on defense, and can they get those issues fixed?
16: I think they can get the issues fixed. The issue I think they can get fixed, there were alignment and assignment technique issues. And I think when that comes up, the fact that it is a brand new defense and it's a Fangio-style defense, there's a lot going on within that defense, especially for the back guys, where you're checking to this. If a guy goes in motion, you're doing that now. So I think you can get some of those guys, some of those things cleaned up. The physicality, like the missing piece on that end, that was concerning for me.
15: Let me ask you this, J-Mac. When you are learning something new, when you can't read and react, how much does the physicality suffer because you're not playing fast?
16: It definitely suffers. I'm going to throw one back at you, because Dallas, I looked at Quinnen Williams, Kenny Clark, like that's the basis of this defense.
15: Yes.
16: And the fact that the Giants ran right at them, do you have to fully understand the defense if I'm in that interior to know that, yo, there's a guy in front of me, like I'm knocking you back, I'm going to make a play?
15: The linebacker's got to come downhill and take those double teams off. Mm. Like that's the thing, when you're playing an odd man front, you got three guys against their five.
16: Mm.
15: And they're going to get double teams, and those guys are going to chip up to the second level. Well, guess what? They don't have to come off the double team
16: if, you're not coming
15: if
16: down.
15: The linebackers are not coming down. And so all of a sudden you have this mass of humanity moving into the linebackers' laps, and the running backs not having first contact until they get on the other side of the line of scrimmage. Mm. That's a lot of what I saw on Sunday night.
16: Yeah, yeah.
15: And so for the Dallas Cowboys,
16: CeCe has a D lineman. He's blaming a linebacker.
0: I swear to God, I thought the same thing. And I'm thinking to myself, do I interrupt him? He has great analysis, but I'm glad you did. I mean, that's what you just did.
15: Listen, don't take my word for it. Just go watch the tape. Just go watch the tape.
0: Oh, no, I'm going to take your word for it.
16: I've heard D linemen say that multiple times.
1: Okay, last thing for you, J-Mac, before you get out of here. I also don't want to talk bad about the Tennessee Titans.
16: Thank you.
1: But they lost to the Jets week one.
0: Yeah, but we don't
1: it didn't look
0: that.
1: Great. Eagles this week. Then you got the Giants, then the Ravens, then the Texans. I was a Cam Ward believer. Tell me why I should still believe in Cam Ward and believe that Rob Saleh and Brian Daboll can get him where he needs to be and turn this thing around.
16: Oh, let me make some magic here. What I love about Cam Ward, and we have to continue to say this until we actually see it come to production on the field.
1: Right.
16: The mental makeup of the player. Like that part of it I love about Cam Ward, his willingness to dive into the work and do whatever it takes. Now, the flip side of that is we got to find a way to get something going on Sunday during the games. It's one thing to dive all in during the week, to do everything you can to build a relationship with the receivers, all of that. 5 o'clock in the building in the morning. They got to find a way to improve. And I think what was disappointing is an entire offseason, new head coach, new regime. That first game is your first opportunity to show the fan base like who you are and what you're all about. So even if you lose the game, just the mindset and the mentality that you approach it with, to me, means a lot. And to let the Jets walk into Nashville, where I'm sure there was a ton of fans, Jets fans in the building, and win the game the way they did in a dominant fashion, where it doesn't really feel like you put up a fight, I think that was the most disappointing thing.
0: Jason, let me bring you into a conversation. We've had a heated conversation today about last night, Mets, Pete Alonso. It's on the Orioles. He hits a home run, 300th home run in his career. The Mets fans cheer him. He's on the other team, right? He was a long time. Were you ever on a team where the home fans cheered the opposition?
16: I couldn't tell who was cheering, but I remember the Panthers came in and there was Luke every time Kuechly made a tackle.
1: Oh.
16: I'm like, that can't only be the Bears fans. I think if you're not good enough to give your fans something to cheer about,
0: it's not okay.
16: No,
0: okay,
16: like,
0: all right.
16: Don't get mad at the fans. Like, don't let the person come in and hit the 300th home run.
1: If you don't like it, play better.
16: Like, yes, if you don't like it, play better.
0: Fair. That's a tough one for me to argue. I have a different angle when guests come in. I don't mean to be looking at his screen. He's so competitive, Chris Canty. He's watching the tape to make sure that he's right, and he knows he's right about the defensive lineman versus linebackers.
15: Actually, I was just teeing up something so you can see it during the break, just so I can explain it to you.
16: I love that, though.
15: That's all I was saying.
0: Jason McCourty. You'll see him on Get Up, 8 a.m. Eastern. Pat Costello with I'm Over It next. But first, I mentioned Wendy, right? Brian Windhorst, even Small said something to me. Look at the hat. You know, he mentioned it on the podcast. Where did he get it?
1: Lids.
0: You already know Lids.
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17: Hey, it's Matt Jones. 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
20: Keeping it there for Sun. Puts it on the-

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10: I'm over it. Ugh. With Pat the producer.
11: I hurt my knee standing up from the couch this weekend. Can it possibly be more over for me? We're just concerned with Nuno at this point.
12: I'm concerned with all of you. You're all falling apart. I'm the only one holding it together here. Jeez.
11: You put out a poll and 68% of people agree with old Pat. You can in fact be out on the town during the daytime.
13: Let's ask Freddie and Harry.
14: I'm over it, man. I'm over it.
15: I'm over it. I'm sick and tired and over it.
11: Get a life.
13: Yes! Each and every day at this time, our producer, I'm over it, man, Pat Costello, gives us items in and around sports, entertainment, his life. I still can't get over the hat from Wendy, the Lids hat. It looks so, and he was so annoyed because it was a Texas hat. It was he and McMahon made the Texas Ohio State bet. But that white hat with that clean burnt orange.
16: It's so dope.
13: Can I say dope? I can't say dope. That sounded horrible. I just was repeating what you just said.
16: I'm sorry, Smalls. I let him into it. That's my bad. I set him up.
13: It's an awesome hat. Lids hooked them up for this bet.
12: It's so dope.
13: Go ahead, Pat. Super duper dope.
17: What are we doing here?
11: Evan.
16: Oh, boy.
11: We've all concluded that you're a fake Patriots fan, and it's time for you to give up the charade.
16: I agree.
12: Finally, somebody called him on it.
11: Just admit that you don't love the Patriots.
13: I love them.
11: And that you loved Brady and Belichick, and that's really what it was. Let's be honest.
13: I loved Brady and Belichick. I also love the Patriots currently.
11: If you had one of those Men in Black memory eraser things and could erase everyone's memory but yours, I don't think you're picking the Patriots as your favorite team
13: in
11: the
13: NFL. Totally disagree. Fine. You know what? Play it out. Give me an out right now, and I won't take it. I will not take it. I'm all in on
12: that. Would you take it if Mike Vrabel wasn't the coach and didn't have...
13: I watched every game with Gerard Mayo.
12: Okay, one season. Wow, you're really...
16: It wasn't like he was rooting for the Patriots with Andre Tippett and Irvin Fry.
13: No, I understand that. Yes, I get that.
11: I think it'd be very easy for you to become an Eagles fan.
16: Yeah, I think he's an Eagles fan.
13: I'm not an Eagles fan.
16: He loves Nick Sirianni. He loves Jalen Hurts. Just go ahead and embrace it.
13: I love Jalen Hurts. I love Jalen Hurts because he feels like a Patriot.
16: But if it's a quarterback-head coach combination that has this industriousness, this grit, then he's going to be all about it. He doesn't want the flash. He just wants the winning. And the embodiment of that is Nick Sirianni and Jalen Hurts.
12: No, he's a Chiefs
16: NFL.
12: Fan now.
13: Mahomes
12: is
16: not. He's not.
12: Wait a
16: second.
13: Go back to something you just said. He doesn't want the flash. He just wants the winning. Is that a critique? Isn't that like...
12: Yes, because that means that you will jump ship.
16: Because what I'm saying is you don't like people who win flashy.

0: No, because that sounds coded. That's not coded.
1: Not coded language.
0: I'm saying people could take it that way.
1: I don't care. What are you talking about? Jalen Hurts is black. What are you saying?
0: He is?
1: Yeah, but I don't understand. You're saying coded language. I don't get.
0: My point is this. I'm okay with you like being flashy but I like grimy. That's what I like.
1: Yeah, Josh Allen is flashy.
0: Yes.
1: He is.
0: Yes.
1: Everybody loves
0: Jalen Hurts is more grimy.
1: Exactly.
0: Justin Herbert is more flashy. Okay, I apologize.
2: Look, just admit it already, Evan.
3: Come on, Evan.
2: Give it up.
0: Do you think I wouldn't take the out if I was given the out? I don't want the out.
2: You got the out.
3: No, you can't. Because of ego and because of principle, you can't take the out.
1: Can I set the stage? It's Super Bowl 61.
3: Okay, I'm
1: in LA.
3: Here with you. Yeah, I see
1: and
3: it.
1: And we got Eagles Patriots.
3: Oh, I see it.
0: I already won.
3: You already won.
1: That's why he's not a Patriots fan. There's only one way you can win.
0: The only way you can win
1: is if your team wins.
0: Yes.
3: And what he's saying is,
1: I'm okay with my team losing because that means Jalen Hurts, who I love, wins.
0: No, you didn't let me finish. You didn't let me finish.
1: Right. Did I just make your point?
0: You didn't let me. Of course, right. you cut me off and not let me finish.
2: Go ahead, Evan. Finish first, but yes, continue.
0: I already won on the Jalen Hurts argument because he got there. Of course, I would root for the Patriots.
3: See how?
0: 1,000%.
2: I bet you would.
3: That's not what you were going to say. No. You said I already won.
0: I swear to God.
3: Then we crushed you. Then you said because of the Jalen Hurts argument. Nah. You already won because your favorite quarterback is there.
1: There's only one way you already win, which is your team winning.
0: By the way, I want to be clear on one other thing. I think that Jalen Hurts is probably tied for my favorite quarterback.
3: Brock Purdy?
0: Yeah. I think you got to put Purdy. I love watching Purdy play.
4: He's kind of flashy.
0: He's definitely more flashy than Jalen. Definitely more flashy than Jalen.
3: He does.
1: He's getting better at his Dougie, though, by the way.
4: Brock Purdy is white, by the way.
0: He is?
1: It's not coded language, Cam.
0: I wasn't saying you. I just didn't want people to think I don't like the flashy guy.
1: Feels coded.
0: He likes the tight end over the wide receiver.
3: So have we all come to the conclusion that Evan is, in fact, not a Patriots fan? He's a Belichick and Brady fan.
0: Sure, fine. You can say what you want. I know what I do every Sunday, and I know what I do all throughout the week, and I know who I call after Patriots games, et cetera, et cetera.
3: We know what you do.
4: Do you call Jalen Hurts?
3: Jalen Hurts.
1: Yeah.
0: No,
2: you call Sal Powell to get the latest on the Eagles.
3: That's right.
0: Nagandi and I love Kevin Nagandi, and I do talk to him about the Eagles. That is true. Go ahead.
3: By the way, last year when the Patriots went on that run, you and I were believing in them. Guess who wasn't?
1: That guy.
3: The Patriots fan.
0: By the way, based on everyone's assessment, I was right because all people.
2: They went to the Super Bowl.
3: They went to the Super Bowl, Evan, and you were 0% excited.
5: You're supposed to be a fan. Like, you don't care if, like, oh,
0: you're back.
5: Right.
0: I thought I was going to get away with it without you on this one. Stay out of it.
5: You also started this by saying, currently a fan. Those are the first words you said. I'm currently a fan.
3: Which means that you could not be at some point.
1: So his fandom is up for recruitment?
0: No, I'm a Patriots fan.
3: NFL Bachelor?
0: What do I have in my house? My two Patriots hats, my cool Patriots 47 brand shirts.
1: That's because you lied to them and told them you were a Patriots fan.
0: You think I would lie to
1: Lids?
0: I would not lie to Lids.
1: You are lying to yourself and thereby lying to everybody else.
3: That's true.
1: You are not a Patriots fan, sir.
3: Here's the thing. I would say NFL Bachelor, because when I did the NFL Bachelorette, I really needed a team. He doesn't need to give out roses. We know it's the Eagles.
1: We know it's
2: Lids, send him an Eagles hat.
3: We know it's Jalen Hurts.
0: I can love Jalen Hurts.
1: You're going to start singing the fight song?
3: Fly, Eagles, fly.
0: I do like
1: that. Does he spell out Eagles when Jalen Hurts scores a touchdown?
3: E-A-G-L-E-S, Eagles. Is that why you hate the Cowboys?
1: Yes.
3: Is that why you're just railing on the Cowboys? Go Birds. Go Birds, right up.
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19: And just like you have a backup
22: when it
19: team.
22: Comes to your NFL
21: no,
22: family.
21: Not my
22: team.
21: No,
19: you know he's got a backup
21: saying.
19: Team.
21: That's
22: he's
21: not
22: got a backup
21: know.
22: Team.
19: I love the Patriots, but my backup team is Jalen Hurts and the Eagles.
23: The Eagles are your side piece, though.
19: Oh, or are the Patriots the side piece?
22: NFL side piece?
19: Are the Eagles the true love and the Patriots are the side piece?
20: I don't love the Eagles. I love Jalen Hurts.
23: The Eagles are the mistress for sure.
19: I'm going
22: you
19: to an
22: Sirianni
19: Eagles game.
22: Too.
19: You want to come?
20: No, I don't.
19: Chris Jenkins, friend of the show, friend in life, Villanova legend.
20: Villanova employee now.
19: Villanova employee.
20: As of yesterday.
19: Huge Eagles fan. Says that the tailgate scene is amazing. I've never been.
20: Oh, yeah, I'd be so great at a tailgate. Somebody that doesn't eat red meat and doesn't drink. I'd be a ball of laughs at a tailgate.
19: Well,
23: you
19: love the Eagles.
23: Bratwurst.
19: Just
23: you
19: like
23: can,
19: everybody
22: you can
19: else.
22: Laugh
19: though.
22: At everybody else that's hammered.
19: There you go. But he said I need.
20: Home. Wonderful.
19: He said I got to come check it out at the link. So I'm going to go to a game, tailgate with them, see what it's like in Philly. Ev, why don't you come cheer on your favorite team?
20: No. No, I won't.
19: Why? Because you're afraid you'll be unsociable or antisocial in that space because you don't drink and you don't eat meat. Here's the good news for you. The common thread is you all love the Eagles. All you have to do is look at everybody in the eye and say, go Birds.
20: I wear a garbage bag like Bradley Cooper in Silver Linings Playbook and show up there.
19: It's like peace be with you. Go Birds.
22: Go Birds.
20: I'm not an Eagles fan.
22: Yes, you are.
19: Yes, you are. Just a minute.
20: So then I cannot profess my appreciation for a player.
22: No, you said love.
20: I love Jalen Hurts, exactly. Yes, as a player.
22: And you defend Nick Sirianni at every turn.
19: You certainly
20: because
19: do.
20: This is the thing that I don't... Okay, I'm going to lose it now. Not at you two, but in general. Like, I don't understand why I get ripped for my... love for those that know
22: I've
20: how to
22: heard
20: win.
22: You talk more about them than your Patriots, who went to the Super Bowl last year.
20: Correct. I understand, because it was
22: who
20: one time.
22: One of the dynastic players as the actual head coach.
19: Bingo.
22: And do that in year one. Mm-hmm. And you talk more about the Eagles, Jalen Hurts, and Nick Sirianni than you do about
20: the
22: Patriots.
20: Well, I don't know if you guys heard. There's been some other things going on with Vrabel that maybe I'm not exactly excited to talk
19: like
20: about.
19: What?
20: Stuff. They lost AJ Brown. I don't want to get into the other stuff.
19: Oh, that's why. Because he's off the Patriots because AJ Brown and Jalen Hurts have the divorce.
22: Oh, that's right.
19: So he's got to ride with his quarterback and go with the Eagles.
22: Jalen Hurts, yeah.
19: He can't cheer for the Patriots and AJ Brown's going against his guy.
20: All right, you two. Keep it up. Keep it up.
22: Oh, we will. Don't worry. We're here all season.
19: It's
22: sir.
19: Only week two.
22: We need to have a show tracker to keep tabs on how many times he talks about the Eagles versus how many times he brings up the Patriots.
19: Because now he's not going to want to because of the tracker.
23: Exactly. Isn't that Nuno's fault? He puts together a rundown.
22: No, but we don't pay attention to what Nuno puts on a rundown.
19: We could be talking we could be talking about the Packers and the Packers Vikings, and he'd be like, Jordan Love gets all this credit. You know who does not get enough credit?
23: Wait,
19: my
22: the
19: guy
22: first
19: Jalen
22: half
19: Hurts.
22: Hour of this show, we talked about nothing Nuno had on the rundown.
20: Yeah, it was great. It was great.
0: Whoa, hold on.
23: Nuno.
0: First of all, that everything that happened was because of me. I was had the conversation and told Pat to grab that. The Pete Alonso being celebrated by Mets fans, which led us to something else. We did the Cowboys thing, and we made fun of Smalls' horrendous top five list from last year.
19: Horrendous.
0: Which was on the
19: horrendous.
0: Yeah, it was pretty bad.
23: Terrible. Pretty bad.
19: Horrendous.
22: All right, so this bad. All happened. This all happened because of Nuno.
0: Yes.
19: He's the leader.
23: But back to the original point, do you guys remember yesterday when we were talking about Texas, Ohio State or something like that? And Evan was like, by the way, Nick Sirianni wins all the time.
19: Ryan Day equated Nick Sirianni.
22: Cam, that's what I mean. Like keeping track of the slip-ins when he references the Philadelphia Eagles and Jalen Hurts.
23: We're not talking
22: about the Eagles at all.
19: So,
22: versus how many times he does that with the Patriots.
20: All right, you guys, you're going to have no choice on something then right now.
19: Okay, what?
20: So I think the Clippers should trade Max Strus to Denver for Christian Brown and a protected 31 first. And then...
23: I don't know what happened, guys.
0: So
23: I went out there.
0: I think why he's doing that and default that, because he can't default to Bill Belichick anymore.
19: That's right.
20: He's 2-0!
0: Okay, like he can't
20: do
0: to Bill Belichick.
19: Is that why you're wearing a hoodie today?
0: Also, is that the best that a Wisconsin QB has played in years?
20: No, Graham Mertz, Graham Mertz's first game, that member of the Texans, and he's talking about Billy Edwards Jr., who's on North Carolina, but he's a transfer from Wisconsin. So that's the bit that he's trying to pull off there. But Graham Mertz had 5 touchdowns in his first ever game for the Badgers.
22: Best performance since Brooks Bollinger, some are saying.
20: That is true.
0: So I don't know if this is us. I've gone back for the last year and a half, you know, just search Drake May and our, you know, after the end of the show, Cam or whoever's working on the show sends a recap of the show with the sound that we would cut from our host. I went back and searched. There's not one cut from Evan talking about Drake May. Year and a half.
19: Not one?
0: Wow. Not one. I cannot find one Evan Drake May cut.
22: Oh my God.
20: Well, maybe label
19: it. Do we have 1,000?
20: You know what?
19: We should
20: label it Chris Canty, then they'll pull it.
0: Say 1,000.
20: Just label it Chris Canty.
22: We've done hundreds of shows.
19: 3 years worth. And not one Drake May cut.
20: Well, wow. Belichick hadn't coached UNC. If he did, then I would talk more about Drake May.
22: Wow.
20: Drake May has been very good, obviously, as a quarterback.
19: Landon Dickerson on IR. How concerned are you about your team's offensive line? How concerned are you about the protection for Jalen
22: Hurts? Break it down to a fine powder, sir.
20: Break down the Eagles' offensive line. Unless they're singing Christmas carols, I don't care.
19: You're not worried about Jalen Hurts' protection?
22: He does have the album, though. the Christmas
19: calendar. Did he download it?
22: Yeah, he's got the album.
20: What? So I nothing to know for me on Drake May at all?
0: I didn't find

0: Anything? Nope.
1: Nuno, if you search Evan Cohen, Jalen Hurts, do we have anything?
2: Oh, there's going to be a lot. There's going to be a lot. There's definitely going to be a lot.
1: He's typing it in right now.
0: We're going
1: to see what populates
0: drum
1: here.
0: Drum roll, please.
2: He's good on search, obviously. If you can find that.
0: Sure. He's the guy.
1: Yeah, he's got the database.
2: Next exactly. year to find that.
1: Oh, I don't even know where to look.
0: Don't try to deflect.
2: You don't save
0: don't
2: every
0: try to
2: show
0: deflect,
2: sheet?
0: Sir. We're talking about you.
2: No, but Brian, time frame. Do you save every show sheet?
1: Mm-mm.
2: No, do you?
0: No.
2: Oh, okay.
0: It's all in my email, but I don't know.
1: Yeah, same.
0: Yeah.
2: How many emails do you have in your company email right
0: from,
2: now?
0: From Nuno?
2: Yeah.
0: Well, he doesn't email my company email. He emails my personal email.
1: Yeah.
2: Okay. Yeah. Now, did you find it?
0: Yeah.
3: We're still looking.
0: He's still searching.
1: Because, you know, a lot of times when it's a very big database, there's a lot to pull from.
3: I found a cut from Evan on Drake May. It's from last Thursday. Drake May can't be an MVP runner-up and then have such a horrible game.
0: Okay.
2: He did have a horrible game, did he not? Great.
1: So negative about your quarterback.
0: We haven't found anything positive yet.
1: A guy who went to a Super Bowl last year.
0: In year two.
1: MVP runner-up.
0: No doubt.
1: Double-digit wins the division.
2: He did a great job learning from Jacoby Brissett, I will say. Now, I don't know if that's about Drake May, but maybe more about Jacoby Brissett.
1: Yeah.
2: Well, maybe you're learning something.
4: All right, here we
2: go. Maybe I'm not as high on him as everyone else is.
4: August 5th, 2026, Hurts is the QB. People think Herbert, Love, etc. are.
2: Good. Nuno, give me credit on that.
3: It's a great take.
2: That's actually a great take.
0: Oh, you agreeing with you. Congratulations.
2: But it played out in week one.
3: It's from 2 months ago, though.
4: July.
3: Not even.
4: July 30th, Jalen Hurts will win MVP.
0: I agree on that one. Next.
3: Okay, so Hurts can be MVP. Drake May out as MVP, just so we're clear.
1: The guy who was the runner-up last year.
4: July of this year, Jalen Hurts remains the most disrespected QB in the NFL.
0: Oh, my
3: That's
0: God.
3: True.
1: This is my favorite exercise we've ever done.
0: There's a preponderance of evidence here.
1: A preponderance of evidence, indeed.
0: He's an Eagles fan.
2: Can I ask you guys a serious question on the Drake May thing?
0: What's up?
2: I'm going to do the Drake May or. You okay. can right now and for the next 5 years. Drake May or Caleb Williams?
0: Ooh.
1: Caleb.
2: CeCe?
1: Well, hold on. Does Caleb mean I get Ben Johnson, too?
2: No, what? In this case, it doesn't matter. You have Josh McDaniels and Mike Vrabel. You're good either way.
0: Yeah. I'm going to roll with Drake May.
2: Okay.
0: Right now.
2: Drake May.
0: That's subject to change, but it's Drake May right now.
2: Drake May or Jaden Daniels?
0: Drake May.
1: Drake May.
2: Drake May or Bo Nix?
1: Drake May.
2: So Drake May is the best quarterback from that draft class.
0: That's the one I have most confidence in.
2: Okay.
0: Now, the organization plays a big part in that. But, yeah, Drake is awesome.
1: I would go with Caleb.
2: Speaking of Drake, he did the Texas song remake last night, the Ella Langley song. What is it called? Something Texas.
3: Choosing Texas.
2: Choosing Texas. Drake has a remake of that. Drake May or Justin Herbert?
1: What's that?
0: Drake May.
2: Okay. Drake May or Jordan Love?
0: Drake May.
2: I'm sorry, Michelle, did you answer?
1: One of them has been to a Super Bowl.
0: Drake May has three times as many playoff wins as Jordan Love.
2: Drake May
0: in a third of the time in the league.
2: Drake, I'm setting myself up here, unfortunately. Drake May or Jalen Hurts?
1: Jalen Hurts.
4: Oh, real quick, July of 2025. Evan, you said Jalen Hurts is the only QB who can surpass Patrick Mahomes.
0: Can I say this? You said over the next 5 years.
2: Yeah.
0: I think both of those guys during that span will be viewed as top five quarterbacks. That's why
2: Jalen and Drake.
0: Yes, that's why it's such a tough call.
2: Give me one now.
0: I mean, I guess you got to give the edge to the guy that actually won the Super Bowl instead of been to two. So, but.
1: And a guy who has churn at OC every single year and finds a way to win.
2: You want another one I'm going to give you right now with a quarterback that we actually don't talk about that much anymore, and maybe after week one we should start to think about the fact that we should ultimately talk about him. I know they're a stinky team. Drake May or Trevor Lawrence?
0: Drake May.
2: Smallsy?
1: I still think there's another level to Trevor Lawrence.
0: You keep holding on.
2: No, there's something cooking there.
1: I agree with Liam.
0: Y'all keep holding on.
2: Drake May or Dak Prescott?
0: Dak Prescott. Next 5 years?
1: Dak Prescott.
2: Okay. So for you, next 5 years, the only quarterbacks definitively you would take over Drake May right now, next 5 years, would be Mahomes, Allen, Jackson.
0: Okay.
1: Burrow.
2: Okay, let me do it so we can pull it as a clip for other shows now. Here we go. CeCe, next 5 years. Let me do it again. I didn't like my voice in there.
1: Yeah,
2: CeCe, next 5 years, Drake May or Joe Burrow?
0: Next 5 years. Drake May.
5: Why?
0: Because I know Drake May is going to be healthy and out there. And Drake May has done what Joe Burrow has also done, gone to a Super Bowl.
2: That should work, I think.
0: Yeah,
2: for other shows,
0: I think that's...
1: You're welcome.
0: Yeah, I mean, yeah.
2: No, you get that the first take quickly, or how quickly can we get that in there? Just making sure.
3: Oh, they said they won Canty on today.
0: I'm just saying, Drake May has been an all-pro. Joe Burrow has not.
1: If you could guarantee health for both of them, would the math change?
0: You said what?
1: If I could guarantee health for both of them next 5 years, because obviously that's incredibly fair of you to say Joe Burrow has been off the field a lot and I can't trust his health.
0: No.
1: Best ability is availability.
0: He's been on IR half the seasons he's played in the NFL.
1: Tough. But if I could guarantee health next 5 years for both of them.
0: But how can you guarantee, like...
1: I'm just curious from a skill set standpoint, if you would give Burrow the edge if you knew he would be out there.
0: I don't know that that's altogether true. Like, I think Joe Burrow is further along in his development as a quarterback, mm-hmm. but in terms of the skill set and the raw materials, there's a lot to love with Drake May. Drake May was coached by some of the best quarterback minds that are out there.
1: You loved him coming out of college,
0: even
1: too.
0: From high school.
1: Yeah.
0: Like, even playing at Myers Park to now, like, he's been coached by some really good minds. So, like, I mean,
2: does part of your Drake May over Joe Burrow reasoning at all, subconsciously, do you know what team Drake May is going to be on the next 5 years, and you're not exactly sure what team Joe Burrow is going to be on the next 5 years?
0: The health is the biggest one to me.
2: Which could impact where he goes, like, right?
0: Okay, that's fair. Like, we don't know where he's going to be. And there's the stability of the New England Patriots organization, which definitely gives Drake an edge when you compare him to other young quarterbacks. But I mean, the best ability is availability. And Drake May, even though he gets beat up a lot, he's out there.
2: So far, so good in that regard. Absolutely right. Coming up. All the
1: small things.
2: Next, we're on Sportsmanlike, presented by Progressive Insurance.
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18: So, bing bong, indeed. It is time for all the small things here on Unsportsmanlike, and it's brought to you by Sherwin-Williams. Capture moments in color with paint made to last. Alongside the biggest Eagles fan on this show, Evan Goen, and our resident Super Bowl champion, Chris Canty, I am Michelle Smallman. And guys, I want to start with the conversation that we just left off on. We were talking about quarterbacks. Evan was doing the exercise Drake May or, as we tried to determine which quarterback we would want to roll with for the next 5 years. You started off by asking Caleb Williams or Drake May. Mm-hmm. I said Caleb, you said Drake May. Mm-hmm. But CeCe, I've noticed over the past couple days, the way that you've been talking about Caleb Williams, you've given him his proper flowers after the game that we saw the Chicago Bears, that offense specifically, have against the Carolina Panthers. Mm-hmm. But yesterday when we were talking about Caleb, you were comparing him to Josh Allen in ways. We were talking about Caleb being so transformational for the Chicago Bears. And last night I was thinking about this. He was a number one overall pick. Mm-hmm. The second he got the right coach in there, he flourished. He's explosive. He got better as the season went on last year. And to start off this season, 59 points. How disappointing will it be if Caleb Williams doesn't win? The way we're talking about him, I'm already
19: thinking, what?
18: A Super Bowl. The way we're talking about him, I think we're creeping closer to putting him in the Josh Allen, Joe Burrow, Lamar Jackson category based on his talent and where he was drafted. Number one overall. The fact that so many other teams could have gone with Jaden Daniels or Drake May or Bo Nix. There were so many other options for them, and the Bears went with Caleb Williams. How disappointing will it be if he doesn't win based on the talent that he has and the success that we're seeing from him early on in his career?
0: Listen, he has as much horsepower, as much physical talent as any quarterback in the NFL, and that includes Josh Allen. He's incredible. Like, he's got the physical ability to be the best quarterback in the NFL. Now, we'll see whether or not Ben Johnson can harness that, whether or not he can be more consistent in terms of making the routine plays look routine. We know he already has the splash plays, the explosives in the bag, right? He'll attempt throws that other quarterbacks, even elite guys, wouldn't even think about. That touchdown throw to Cole Kmet against the Carolina Panthers, hell, the touchdown throw to Cole Kmet in the playoff game against the Rams on fourth down. Like, those are throws that most quarterbacks don't think about making.
18: Because they might not be able to. He knows he can.
0: Exactly. Or they just don't have the ego or the sheer confidence in their ability to be able to try to pull it off. But this guy is fearless in that way. So, yes, Malls, it's scary hours for the opponents of the Chicago Bears trying to shut down that offense led by Caleb Williams.
2: You feel the same way. I'm not trying to throw shade. I'm asking an honest question. You feel the same way about Jordan Love relative to he's on a team that historically has had great quarterbacks. He's with a coach that just a year ago you thought was a top five build-around coach in the league in Matt LaFleur. He has a litany of wide receivers. Over the last couple of years, they've had to, like, downsize how many they have because they have so many. They just signed a tight end to a contract extension, and they arguably have, when healthy, the best defensive player in the league. You're a Packers fan. How big of a disappointment will it be if Jordan Love doesn't win?
18: Everything you said is correct. I think it will be a big disappointment if Jordan Love doesn't win because of the lineage of quarterbacks in Green Bay. Favre to Rodgers, they both get it done. They go with, obviously, Jordan Love over Aaron Rodgers, which was the right choice at the time. But still, then you have to maintain that standard of excellence, that standard of winning. So, yes, it will be a huge disappointment and, quite frankly, a huge failure if he doesn't get it done. The same way we talk about coaches at LSU. Every coach has gotten it done. When you go there, you're expected to get it done. Same thing with Jordan Love. But I will say this about Caleb Williams. The success that he's had early
1: and the explosive and exciting nature with which he plays, I think, and where he was drafted, number one overall, the Bryce Young et al., the Panthers, the Bears waiting for Caleb Williams, not even entertaining anybody else. I just think the way that he has introduced himself to the league with Ben Johnson puts him in a different category.
0: I will say this, like, and I got to shout out one of our listeners, Adish Chidari, who sent me this stat, and he wanted me to share it with y'all. The Green Bay Packers, double-digit blown leads over the last year in a game of this season. Cleveland Browns, you had a 99% chance of winning that game. You lost it. Chicago Bears, regular season, you weren't the quarterback. Postseason, you were. Double-digit lead. I want to say 21-3 at the beginning of the second half. 96% chance of winning. You lost it. Minnesota Vikings game on Sunday. 90% chance of winning. You lost it. Jordan Love. Now, those are four bad losses, and Jordan Love was the quarterback for three of them. That's embarrassing. Now, those four games, the odds of losing all four games with those leads are 1 in 2.5 million. And Jordan Love is the quarterback for the majority of those games. Smalls, it may look the part, the numbers may be there, but something is off. And I don't understand why people don't want to admit as much.
1: So I'm a huge Jordan Love supporter. I said to start the season, I think he's underrated, especially with the way he's discussed because of the individual production. But I have to keep that same energy that I do with someone like Justin Herbert. If you have individual production and it looks good, it doesn't matter if the team success is not there. It doesn't. And the way it's looked for the past six games for the Green Bay Packers has been bad. But, and even if he has looked good and the numbers are there at times, he has to wear that. You're the quarterback.
0: But I think people hold on to those numbers because they can't hold on to winning and they want to stay close to their confirmation bias about what those quarterbacks are. People are going to be late to get off the bandwagon when it comes to guys that they have been 10 toes down on since they came in the league based on their physical talents and what it quote-unquote looks like, the eye test. But Justin Herbert, Jordan Love, they haven't done any winning, any high-level winning that should, in our minds, associate them with being a true franchise quarterback.
1: Okay, you've bummed me out, so let's go to the next topic quickly. NBA season is almost upon us. We're in September, October 20th. We're getting close. Feels like just yesterday the Knicks were parading in Manhattan celebrating their championship. Have you guys seen how much it's going to cost to get in the door for the Knicks home opener?
0: I did see this morning, yeah.
1: 76ers, October 20th, Knicks Sixers, obviously, LeBron, the new look Sixers, but the Knicks returning home, first game, new season after championship. The cheapest ticket to get into MSG, $1,346, yep. A 526% increase from last season.
2: Do they mark it down if they don't win it all this year? I'm joking, obviously. You know what? They have a right. They won a championship. They can do what they want. If people are going to pay for it, how do you blame them?
1: A lot of Knicks fans are going to be able. They're going to be priced out from going to the games.
2: That stinks. I'm not saying that doesn't. But if Nuno's going to be mad because he doesn't want to pay that price as a Knicks fan, but be mad at the next person who does want to pay that price. That's the issue.
0: How much are those prices impacted by LeBron?
2: Well, that's a tricky one. I don't know the answer to that question.
1: A lot, I'm sure.
0: It is LeBron in the Sixers.
2: LeBron on
1: we're celebrating
2: team.
1: A championship
0: division
1: plus LeBron
0: rival.
1: There's a lot of juice behind this one.
2: If he was on the Lakers, you think the prices would be less?
1: It's still the first Lakers, night. Though.
2: Yeah, I guess that's a bad example, too. If he was on the Cavs?
1: No, there's history there. I think you could only remove LeBron from the equation and then maybe the math changes. LeBron in any jersey going there opening night after you win a championship, astronomical prices.
2: I'm excited for the NBA season. I think it's going to be a great season. I think there's so many good teams this year.
1: So many storylines.
2: So many good teams. The competitive balance is there. We've had eight champions in 8 years. Knicks have a great chance to
0: end. Excited about your Heat?
2: I'm beyond excited about my Heat. Beyond.
1: Beyond.
2: Oh my God, these guys are loving each other. They're playing, they're training together. Captain Clay on the boat. Oh, it's tremendous.
1: Well, I don't roll with him.
0: I mean, Clay Thompson next to an ocean is different than landlocked Clay, so I'm just saying. be prepared.
2: Giannis, Bobby Portis.
1: Are you more excited about the Heat than your Eagles?
2: Mel Kiper Jr. will join us next. 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
4: 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It is Mel Kiper Jr., ESPN NFL draft analyst, First Draft podcast, and he joins us here on Unsportsmanlike. All right, Mel, fourth quarter. Arch Manning, how much did he improve his stock? I know everybody thinks he's going number one, but just from your overall evaluation, big game performance, what did you see from Arch on Saturday night?
5: Well, I saw less from Ohio State. I think that meltdown in the fourth quarter, and I think you give Arch credit. He made the plays he needed to do. They did. After having some mistake-filled opportunities, drop passes, just not getting it done. Arch all over the place with some throws, just not taking a little off, some inaccurate throws, not precise throws. So just inconsistent performance, basically both. And that meltdown from Ohio State in the fourth quarter, really the second half in general. But I think for Arch, it's just leveling it off. If he can bottle what we saw then, do that over a four-quarter period, and the schedule's going to allow for some really good opportunities. You've got Texas San Antonio, you're at Tennessee, that'll be a tough game on the 26th, and then they have an off week, then they have the Red River rivalry, then Florida, Ole Miss, very much improved Mississippi State team, at Missouri with Austin Simmons, who's a heck of a quarterback, at LSU, then at A&M to finish it up. So there's plenty of opportunities there, but I think the schedule allows this offense to kind of build off of that fourth quarter and that second half, and then trying to ride that the rest of the year. He's just got to be consistent. If he is, he can be the number one pick. If it's going to be uneven, inconsistent, erratic performances within a game against collegiate defenses, that's not going to be good enough to move up to the top spot in the draft.
6: Mel, I know that Arch Manning and Jeremiah Smith are going to garner all the headlines coming out of that game and moving forward throughout the college football season, but I'm curious to know, with both teams having NFL talent litter all over their rosters, who are the players not named Jeremiah Smith and Arch Manning that impressed you the most in Texas, Ohio State last Saturday?
5: Chris, I think Colin Simmons is a guy, he can close. And I think that's what you see NFL games every week, and who can close out and get that sack when you need it, get after the quarterback when you need it. Certainly he can do that. So I think Colin Simmons is a guy that's going to be way up there after all said and done. I think when you look at the Buckeyes and you say, okay, where are we going to be with this defense? This defense lost so much. They're just going to reload. Kenyatta Jackson off the edge is a guy to watch moving forward, but it's not nearly the talent level of that defense last year. So what I want to see with Ohio State and that schedule, you look at it, Kent State, Illinois, Iowa, Maryland, at Indiana, that's the game, at Indiana October 17th. Josh Hoover, the schedule's going to get a little tougher. We'll see if Hoover can continue to be red hot, and that team is loaded with talent, Indiana is. And then they're after an open week, they're at USC, then Oregon. So those are the games that we're going to watch Ohio State to see if this defense, some of these young guys can really emerge. But certainly for Texas, it's definitely Colin Simmons. I mean, there's Dylan Stewart, hopefully gets back on the field this week for South Carolina. He's coming off that back injury, didn't play the first couple weeks. I thought it would be Stewart and Simmons kind of vying for that top spot in terms of the number one edge rusher in this draft. So we'll see how it goes. But, Simmons is a guy that when you need a guy to close out a game, and that's one thing Ohio State's got to shore up, guys. They got to shore up that offensive line. That's an issue. It was an issue even a week prior to that. I brought that up last week, that they might have trouble on the edges. So Ohio State's offensive line was kind of a problematic area last year, and this year it seems like it could be again.
2: Mel, I know that CeCe asked you about players not named Archer, Jeremiah Smith, but I do want to ask you about Jeremiah Smith, because even in a loss, we came here on Monday and said, gosh, he is so good. He looks like he could play in the NFL right now and be one of the best receivers in the NFL right now. When you assess what you've seen from him and his skill set, if he was in the league right now, where would he rank? What receivers would you say he would be keeping company with?
5: To adjust. The NFL is not college, so everybody has to go through that period of, okay, you're not going up against cornerbacks who aren't going to ever play another football game, probably after you catch 8 or 10 passes against that particular corner. And most teams in college football don't have, let alone one, have two or three. So what they need, and for Jeremiah Smith, he will have the highest grade probably since Calvin Johnson. The comp is always going to be Julio Jones. You know, pick the best receivers, big receivers, and he's working on yards after catch. He's becoming not just a guy can power through those DBs, but do a little more in terms of making people miss and then pulling away and getting yards after catch a little bit more for a talent of his caliber. So for Jeremiah Smith, Julian Sayens, what he's got to find, though, and I think this is the key, last year was Carnell Tate. Devin McEwen is a guy I thought transferred in, had a good start to the season. I thought he would be a really good number two option. Caught one pass for 5 yards. They got nothing. Ennis had one catch. So you got Jeremiah Smith, and I understand you want him to get 8 to 10 catches a game, but somebody else has to emerge. And not necessarily be Carnell Tate, but be at least close to that, okay, and give him another option. So to me, that's going to be the key for Jeremiah Smith. Teams are going to look at this and say, hey, if it's just Jeremiah Smith, we'll make sure he ain't going to beat us. Who else is going to do it? That's what great defense coordinators do. Don't let the top guy beat you. And if nobody else can pick it up, they're going to have a little trouble. Hopefully, McEwen and company come through and Ennis to give them somebody else other than Jeremiah Smith. But there's no question he's the best player in this draft. Right now, there's nobody close because none of these quarterbacks are up there, you know, at the top spot. Dylan Storr's coming off the injury, so really it's Jeremiah Smith right now by a pretty good margin as the number one player in this draft.
4: Mel, more of an accurate statement after Saturday's Oklahoma State-Oregon game. Great upset for Oklahoma State. Drew Mestemaker's stock is up or Dante Moore's stock is down?
5: I'd say more Dante Moore stock is just trying to just there waiting. I kept waiting for all last year for that Penn State game to kind of, you know, be another game. We saw a bottle of that. Let's see that again. Let's see what we saw up at Happy Valley in late September last year when he was phenomenal. Looked like the clear-cut number one pick in the draft and a franchise quarterback. And then I kept saying, oh, well, there's some excuses. The weather, this that happened. They didn't have this player. And then at the end of the year, he said, boy, he never saw that. He never recaptured those moments. And this year it hasn't happened either. I wanted to see in that game, when that game was getting kind of away, I want to see him engage with everybody on the sidelines. Yeah, so you're sitting there. You're the quarterback. You got to be a vocal team leader. And when things aren't going good on the road, you're a 24-point favorite and this is not working. We don't have Jamari Johnson at tight end. We got the defense isn't playing to the level. Get it right in their face. Get everybody fired up. And that's what I want to see moving forward with him. But I had not seen that Penn State. Performance against Penn State, that was pretty much it. Since then, I keep waiting. I'm still waiting. So for Mestemaker, he's young. He didn't play in high school quarterback. He was a safety punter. Good at North Tech, really good at North Texas. He was, you know, first week struggles against Tulsa, bounces back and has a heck of a performance. So you want to just see the rest of the year him play at a high level. He's got, you know, he's got the running back coming with him. He's got the receiver Young coming with him. He's got some familiarity there. We'll see how it goes the rest of the way. I would expect him probably to go back for another year. But if he has a phenomenal season, then he's got a decision to make. But for Dante Moore, he'll be in this draft. I just want to see more of what we saw against Penn State and less of what we saw throughout the rest of last year and early on this year and see him start to play to the level of what we expect.
6: Mel, this weekend we got LSU down at Ole Miss. The headline is Lane Kiffin. The players feel like more of a subplot. On one side, you have Sam Levitt. On the other side, you have Trinidad Chambliss and Kawan Lacey. I'm curious from your perspective, which team is bringing the better set of skill position players to the party? And who do you expect to have the edge when it comes to that head-to-head matchup?
5: Well, I think from, you know, Ole Miss being at home, LaVaught Hemingway Stadium in Oxford, you got Trinidad Chambliss, Kawan Lacey, Deuce Alexander, Stribling, and Wallace, and some of those key weapons. Now you got Deuce Alexander becoming the guy for Chambliss to throw to. I want to see the defense, because, I mean, that's the area where Ole Miss has to say, boy, we got to play a lot better. That defense is an issue. So for Trinidad Chambliss, he's going to have to figure, I got to put a lot of points on the board unless his defense steps up. For LSU, Levitt had some interceptions last week. He's got the Green, the tight end, is going to be a first-round pick. He's kind of a little Kyle Pitts in him. Jordan Seaton comes from Colorado to be the elite left tackle. And then you got Principal Umar Mielen coming off the edge. Whit Weeks all over the field playing at the off-ball linebacker. And Benefield coming from Boise State as an elite safety. So I think overall LSU would have the better NFL talent right now in terms of the guys I mentioned. But Lacy's a heck of a back, and we know Chambliss can be a guy out there, can just elevate everybody. He plays with that energy. He gives you the dual threat. He creates when nothing's there. He extends plays when it looks like you got him figured out. He'll make you pay. So, Chambliss is the kind of guy doesn't have the wowly over physical ability, but he's a heck of a quarterback. And I think the fact that Russell Wilson, and he saw Kyler Murray go number one, and he saw Bryce Young go number one overall, the size isn't nearly the factor it was a long time ago. So if he plays like he did last year and build on it, we'll see. He doesn't have some of that talent around. You say Stripling, Wallace, they were excellent players. Daquan Wright, this is a heck of a player for Ole Miss last year. So that's why Lane wanted him at LSU. Harris was a heck of a defensive tackle at the Ole Miss last year. So for me, it's about Ole Miss, finding a defense and not putting all that pressure on Chambliss to score a ton of points every game.
7: We're talking with Mel Kiper Jr., of course, ESPN NFL draft analyst. Mel, is the lineage player that we talk most about the wrong one? Should we be talking more about C.J. Carr than Arch Manning?
5: That's a great point. I think C.J. Carr, we'll see it. I'm a huge Notre Dame guy, so I love C.J. Carr. And Tommy Carr as well at Michigan is going to be a good quarterback. But I think when you look at C.J. Carr, it's not having the great players around him. I said, how is he going to do without? You're talking about Jeremiah Love, Jadarian Price, Eli Raridan, and Malachi Fields. That's some great talent that you don't have. Now, Wisconsin, Rice, Michigan State, Purdue, North Carolina, Stanford. Stop me if you follow a good team there. Okay, you didn't, right?
7: Ed Hurts is a Wisconsin alum, but you're right. Go ahead.
5: Right. We have anybody that you can't dominate, right? Wisconsin, Rice, Michigan State, Purdue, North Carolina, Stanford. Now we're to October 17th. We're at BYU. Then we have open date. Then you have Navy. Then you got Miami of Florida. That's the November 7th. Mensa and Carr on the same field. All that talent from Miami. National championship host. Notre Dame has national championship host. They haven't had one since 1988. So that's going to be in there. Both those teams will be in the playoffs. Even the loser doesn't matter. But that's a heck of a game November 7th. But the point is, they don't play a lot of big-time opponents. So we'll have a couple games there. Finish up the year with BC, SMU, nice team, at Syracuse. So look at the schedule. There's maybe 2-3 opportunities there for C.J. Carr against good football teams and one elite team. So at the end of the day, we'll see and it gives him time, too, to get some other weapons, some other young guys. They got some true freshmen to step up, and they're going to need that because the talent that left that team, those four guys I mentioned, were big-time players for C.J. Carr last year.
7: Mel Kiper Jr., ESPN Senior NFL Draft Insider, the podcast every single week with Greeny and Field Yates and company. Mel, always a pleasure. We'll talk next Wednesday.
5: Let's have fewer flags in the NFL this week, guys. 22 teams with 7 or more penalties. We can't have that this week. Let's clean it up. Exciting football, a little cleaner this week, and we got something special.
7: But your team looked really good, the Ravens.
5: They did.
6: Let's go, man. Let's go, man.
7: Really good.
6: Let's go.
5: I'll leave you this. We just got to get Zay and Jacoby Lane back as soon as
7: that's
5: we can.
7: That's true.
5: Get Zay and Jacoby Lane back, and we'll be rolling again. Yes. No
7: Mel, you were the best. We'll talk next week.
5: Take care, buddy. See you then.
7: Mel Kiper Jr. And those Ravens hats, if you want them, Lids is your place to get them. If you're excited about the Ravens, CC, Lids. Wendy showing it off with this great Texas hat that McMahon got him there from Lids. Boom.
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12: You love this one, Ed? Do you know who this is?
11: Beyonce?
12: Yes.
11: Why would I not know that?
12: I don't know.
13: I mean, Smalls and I were dancing. 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
11: Of course she did.
13: I got nothing from you. Nothing.
11: Okay. I don't know what. 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
12: That doesn't mean you can't dance.
11: I'm in a mix. 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
13: A little too flashy for you?
12: Goated.
13: Never letting it go. 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
11: So Pete Thamel had come. ESPN College Football Insider, Pete Thamel, College Football Live. So LSU Ole Miss, biggest game of the weekend. Two games going into the season, non-Michigan, Ohio State. Not in the obvious, like, oh, we have it this year at this moment. This is going to be really big. Texas, Ohio State, we had last year. LSU, that's too late, yes, week, excuse me. LSU Ole Miss, the return of Lane Kiffin to Ole Miss. Everybody's excited for it. People are wondering about security. Is everybody going to behave? Everybody going to be okay? Pete Thamel, a College Football Insider on College Football Live on ESPN, gave this explanation as to what the security expectations are for this huge game this weekend.
14: Well, Zubin, let's start with the Oxford police. There'll be an increased presence, I was told, by Oxford police spokesman Breck Jones today. Usually they have six mounted police officers roaming the square. That number is going to be increased to 19 with additional mounted police coming in from both Mobile and New Orleans. As for LSU, which obviously is going to be in charge of protecting Lane Kiffin and the team coming into this hostile environment, there is going to be the normal police presence from Louisiana State Police. Obviously, all these coaches from big state schools who travel, Zubin, you see them with the troop every week. I've been told, though, also there's going to be a sheriff's deputy's presence as well. So there'll be an increased police presence with LSU for security and safety reasons. Zubin, I've also been told that Virge Ausberry, the athletic director at LSU, has spoken to Ole Miss's Keith Carter. He feels good about the security plan. And the hope from the LSU side, Zubin, is that security is not an issue and the focus can be between the white lines.
11: Pete Thamel, ESPN College Football and Sports Insider, talking to Zubin Mehenti on College Football Live about this game this weekend. Listen, Ole Miss fans should boo the heck out of Lane Kiffin. Do whatever you want in terms of the booing. Don't cross the line. Mm-hmm. Don't, because listen, right now it's about Lane Kiffin and the way he left you.
12: Don't make it about the fans.
11: If you cross a line,

0: he has every right to say, we'll see. Like, and he'll do that, which mm-hmm. has nothing to do with why he left, but he will do the, see, I couldn't stay here. Don't make it about the fans this weekend. Keep it about Lane Kiffin. It was his decision. Don't make it about security issues. Don't throw things at him when he's introduced, when he walks on the field. You want to boo in a healthy sports way? Great. Don't make the police officers have to get involved with any of this.
1: Have you seen SEC football games?
2: Yeah.
0: I'm just giving my suggestion. That's all I'm saying. My urging. Sure.
1: I can promise you they're not going to follow it.
0: I understand that. But here's what I don't want, and I don't think any of us want. On Monday, for us to have to play sound from police officers.
2: Of course not. No one wants anything that is over a line or that could potentially harm someone. Of course not. But respect is earned, and oftentimes disrespect is earned. And Lane Kiffin leaving 2 days after the regular season finale and leaving those players and that university and that program the way that he did, the disrespect that he's mm-hmm. going to feel this weekend is earned. He asked for it by the manner in which he left them. So I expect this crowd to be fiery. I expect them to be unrelenting. I expect them to be loud, and he's going to have to wear that. Of course, we don't want anything bad to happen, and I think having the increased security is wise because people with tailgating, maybe not in their right mind, don't do anything dumb, people. But still, Lane Kiffin is walking into likely his own personal hell, or at least his own personal football hell, with the way that they are going to just jaw at him all game long.
1: He basically told Ole Miss and anybody that loves that program that they are inferior in every way to LSU.
2: Yep.
1: And that was a program that won 2 college football playoff games and came a couple of plays away from being able to advance to the national championship game against Miami. Like that's where they were. That's a tough pill to swallow, to ask the fans to ask the players and the coaches to conduct themselves with a certain level of decorum when that individual who is the face of that disappointment that everybody felt at the end of last season is walking back into that building.
2: Mm-hmm.
1: I just don't know where that's going to go. I don't. I know where we don't want it to go, but emotions get the best of people. And so, it will be an emotionally charged environment in Ole Miss in Oxford on Saturday night.
0: Just paraphrasing, correct me if I'm wrong, what you're saying here is you're saying Lane Kiffin said to them, you're inferior, I'm superior, right? It's basically mm-hmm. what you're saying.
1: Yes. And the only reason that you were good is because I was associated with your program.
2: Yeah, you're welcome, basically.
0: This is where the Ole Miss fans, this is the biggest win. Boom like crazy, don't cross a line. The moment you cross a line, you're confirming in his mind the inferiority that does not exist, but he will create that world where it does.
2: It's a bad environment.
0: That's right.
2: Yeah.
0: And so don't do that. Ole Miss,
2: don't give him that satisfaction.
0: You won, you're winning, you're better, you're the better quarterback. Keep it up, keep it to that. Don't cross the line.
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10: Taylor comes set. Runners to second and third. The pitch. Swinging a fly ball. Tailing down the left field line, heading for the corner. Racing and reaching, but missing it is Antonacci. Two-run score. That'll do it. Rocchio walks him off again. 7-6 is the final score. The Guardians have evened the series and keep their division hopes alive.
11: 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Sean Kelly with the call.
12: Cleveland,
11: Chicago, White Sox, Guardians, half game separating
13: Ooh,
11: the two.
13: Buddy, let's
11: in
13: go.
11: In the AL Central. The White Sox are 77-74. The Gardos are 77-75. A lot of the MLB race is heating up, obviously, with a couple weeks left in the season. And joining us now, he does play-by-play for ESPN for baseball, for college football as well. It is Mike Monaco here on Unsportsmanlike, along with Michelle Smallman, Chris Canty, Evan Cohen with you. And he's got the game today, 1 p.m. Eastern, with Chris Burke, Jesse Rogers, the White Sox, and the Guardians. And he is then also doing college football this week with Miami on Friday night. And correct me, Mike, if I'm wrong, you're doing the game with Jordan Rogers, who we know well. Do you have to do, because this is the way I feel when I work with Jordan Rogers, I have to do my hair more when I'm around him to step up to his game. Do you feel the same way, Mike?
14: Guys, I couldn't have said that better. I would also add that you probably spend a little bit more time in your closet looking at suits and being like, hey, is this one going to embarrass me when I'm standing next to a well-dressed guy with quite a coif of hair? Mm. So yeah, there's a lot more thinking that goes into it than just evaluating Darian Mensa and Malachi Toney and Mario Cristobal.
11: Mike's my favorite guest ever. That is exactly how I feel. It's actually insulting to regular people to be around these guys like this.
15: About getting mogged on camera?
11: Yeah, he's clavicular. What's the guy's name? Clavicular? Whatever the heck that guy's name is. That psycho. I'm just saying, that's very intimidating. Anyway, all right, let's go in chronological order. Today, White Sox Guardians, 1 p.m. Eastern time on ESPN. In some ways, is this division race even more interesting? Because these are not dominant teams and that they're actually both hovering around 500 and competing for this unbelievable opportunity to get into the postseason as a division winner?
14: Yes, more interesting for sure because of that. You know, 90-win teams are great. Don't get me wrong. Brewers, Dodgers, Braves, like whoever it is, the teams that are the elite. And even if they were in a tight division race, it still wouldn't have the same cachet that this series does with a week and a half to go in the regular season. Because now it's not likely for either team, but there is at least the possibility that these teams could miss the playoffs entirely. Now, the White Sox, they're going to get in. ESPN gives them a 78% chance, I think it is, to win the division, 93% to get in. But like the Guardians, when you look at where they are in the wild card picture, they're only a game and a half clear. So again, week and a half to go. You know, that you feel good about it, but still, and that does add more to this. But it's incredible. I mean, the White Sox, it is a historic turnaround. Nobody has ever had a season like this after losing three straight seasons of 100 games. No one's even been 500 after that. They're over 500. They're probably going to make the playoffs. It's incredible. They're trying to figure out how to play some better baseball. They need the power to get back in their lineup. Cleveland, again, surging. They're the team everyone always has to go through in the Central. So, yeah, it's going to be a lot of fun today.
5: All right, Mike, the juxtaposition of that. Nobody has done less with more than the New York Mets, Evan Cohen's team. And last night, they decided to put themselves back in the headlines for infamous reasons. The Mets fans cheering Pete Alonso, who now plays for the Orioles, as he hit his 300th home run, which happened to tie the game in the ninth, and the O's win in extras. Can you break down the scene, and where do you land in terms of home fans cheering for an opposing player, even though that player was once upon a time with their team?
14: I'm okay with it. I mean, I get it. It's been a big talking point the last 2 days. And by the way, we also have game three, I guess, of that series as the second part of our doubleheader on ESPN today, 7 o'clock tonight. So like we'll get another taste of it and see what it's like after number 300, but I'm okay with it. Look, it obviously I don't need to explain to you guys, like, frustrating season for the Mets. What are they, 13 below? So it's like, you haven't had a lot to cheer about. You came in with high expectations. And look, like, Pete Alonso, again, like, a lot's been made about it and how it played out in the offseason. Sure, there are plenty, if not all, Mets fans who would still love to have him and have that power in the lineup. So I got no issue with, in what has been a trying season, a guy you wish you still had celebrating him. But yeah, like, I mean, especially in the opener on Monday, like, you're watching some of those at-bats, and I'm thinking about the Mets pitchers. I'm like, they got to feel like this is an away game right now with just the sounds and the fans chanting Alonso's name and the curtain call last night and all of that. Yeah, pretty wild scenes.
13: Mike, who's the team that you're looking at as we get close to the end of the regular season that might not be a division leader that you think could make some noise in the playoffs?
14: That's a really good question.
5: Oh, there's only one right answer. Come on now. Come on now. There's only one right answer.
14: I love the National League. There is a ton of depth there. So you could go any number of directions there. And then, look, call me biased. I'm a Red Sox guy. I do games for them on the side. I think they're in a great position where they keep getting healthier. If you keep adding pieces back, you know, Roman Anthony's back. If you're able to get a relief role out of Garrett Crochet with how open the American League is, I think that would be fascinating. And, you know, they're ticketed toward a matchup with the Yankees, you know, in the wild card series. That is going to be high drama. That's going to be crazy. You know, the Yankees getting Judge back, that changes their complexion.
5: Thank you.
14: You love the Yankees starting pitching.
5: Thank
14: for sure. But I think, honestly, either one of those teams, and look, we sleep on the Rays every single year,
13: yeah.
14: So that's not to discount them. But, man, you got to love the position the Yankees and Red Sox are both in for not being division leaders.
11: We're talking with ESPN play-by-play voice Mike Monaco here on Unsportsmanlike. I don't know. I don't mean to correct you. I don't know you could say you do the Red Sox on the side. That's a pretty damn huge job. You should hype yourself up. I mean, yeah, a voice for the Boston Red Sox, Mike. That's not like, oh, by the way. Like, you're not, high school football is great play-by-play. You're not doing high school football on Friday nights, which is also great. You're doing the Boston Red Sox. Anyway, let's get to some college football, which you happen to be doing also on Friday night. Miami, I actually think what they're doing is great in not playing on Saturdays. They've had a bunch of non-Saturday games to get the national exposure and spotlight for the guys you mentioned, Darian Mensah, Tony, Malachi Tony, they're awesome right now. Can they win a national championship? You got the game at Wake Forest Friday, 7:30 p.m. Eastern on ESPN.
14: Yes, they can, quite simply. I don't want to speak for Jordan, but we had them week one at Stanford on, yes, a non-Saturday on a Friday night. We were both super impressed with them. And look, it's been Stanford that is a rebuilding program in the ACC in year one of their head coach, year two of their general manager, Andrew Luck. And then they've had Florida A&M, and that was an absolute bloodbath. So, it's not totally what they're going to be facing when they get into the meat of conference play, but it's been really impressive. I think Darian Mensah could be as good as anyone they've had at quarterback in the portal era, the Cam Ward, Carson Beck, and now Darian Mensah trio of transfer QBs. I think he could be better than Cam Ward. Not saying he definitely is. He could be, though. He's super accurate. He throws a phenomenal deep ball. We were talking with Mario Cristobal this morning. He was talking about Mensah's spatial awareness. Like, he just feels space really well. And that's Malachi Tony's best trait, too. In addition to being super shifty, and Tony has gotten faster and stronger since last year, which is terrifying because it was one of the greatest freshman seasons in the history of the sport. You know, the question marks were offensive line and replacing your superstar first-round pick defensive ends in Ruben Bain and Akeem Mezidor. They really like the pieces they have on the defensive line. I'm not worried there. They might have two first-rounders as defensive tackles this year in Ahmad Moten and Justin Scott. And then the offensive line, they got some guys that, what a concept, have been in the program for 3 years and are getting a chance to start, or 4 years, or their center's a sixth-year senior. What a concept in this day and age. We just let guys marinate in the program. You open the oven, and you get a guy who's going to step in, and yeah, maybe they're a first-time starter, or maybe they rotated through, but now they're getting a chance to play. I think it could be as good a team as anyone in the country, especially with some of the carnage we saw last weekend with Oregon, Ohio State, Texas. I know they won, but they were down big in that game. I'd put them right up there with anyone in the country.
5: Staying in the Sunshine State, Mike, we saw earlier this week Florida State fire their athletic director, and many presume that is a prelude to them moving on from Mike Norvell. I'm curious to know from your perspective, big picture, of course, what do you make of Mike Norvell's tenure as the Florida State head coach?
14: Surprising. I covered them during their undefeated season, and I had their spring game that year and had one of their games early the following year. It's surprising what's happened. I mean, you think of where they were to be in a position, well-documented, but if Jordan Travis doesn't get hurt, then you could argue that they should have been in anyway. But you're talking about a playoff team. Like, that's one of the great what-ifs of college sports the last few years, how it changed to 2-10. And then last year started well. They lose that game at Virginia on a Friday night. Felt like that changed their season. You know, if they catch a ball in the back of the end zone there, maybe it's different. But at some point, like, you're talking about what-ifs, and you just have to go and get results. Really odd circumstances for their opener, their second game of the year against SMU on Labor Day, and the power outage, and you lose that game. Look, tall task going up against Alabama, and then they got a tough conference schedule. They get Virginia, Louisville, Miami. I really like Mike Alford. I think he's a heck of a guy. I think there's a lot of good he did at Florida State. Was certainly surprised to see that come out this week. It's a big year. I think we knew that going in. I don't think anything has changed. You'd feel a little more comfortable if you had gotten the win against SMU. You're going on the road this weekend to a team that looks pretty solid here early on in Alabama.
11: Mike Monaco, you'll hear him and see him today on ESPN with Chris Burt, Jesse Rogers, calling the White Sox and Guardians at 1 p.m. Eastern, then the Mets and the Orioles after that. And Friday night, he's got number 5 Miami against Wake Forest with Jordan Rogers, Dana Boyle. Busy week as always for Mike. We appreciate a couple of minutes. Thanks for the time.
14: Guys, my pleasure. Really enjoyed it. Thanks for having me.
11: Mike Monaco, who does a great job on play-by-play, obviously. Red Sox on the side, he said. It's a pretty big job to be the voice of the Red Sox. 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
11: We are unfortunately here on ESPN Radio. ESPNU, we are presented by Progressive Insurance. Along with Michelle Smallman, Chris Canty, Evan Cohen with you. And joining us now, you hear him every single day, Monday through Friday, 10 a.m. to noon Eastern time. The Golics, Mike Golic Jr., joining us here on Unsportsmanlike. All right, I think we always should start with food with him. I'm just going to toss this out on the air.
5: I love starting with how Notre Dame beat the brakes off of your Wisconsin Badgers.
11: We did that already.
5: It doesn't get old.
0: Never gets old. I'm with you, CeCe. That's always the good place. Every time I come on, it should begin with having to relive that moment for Evan and what it was like.
13: I'm down.
11: Great. Okay. Are we done with that or no? We're still going to do that?
0: Yeah, that feels good.
11: I did. About an hour ago, I said to Mel Kiper, are we focusing on the wrong QB with the lineage game? Mm. Should we be focusing on CJ Carr, of course, grandfather coach of Michigan, versus Arch? Arch is great. Don't get me wrong, but maybe CJ Carr is even a little bit better. Just saying. So I did give Notre Dame love in that regard because I'm a big CJ Carr guy. Now, cupcakes or donuts? I know your family is most associated with donuts, but we were talking about cupcakes today. Where is Golic Jr.? Cupcake? The greatest cupcake in the world or the greatest donut in the world?
0: Ooh, greatest cupcake or greatest donut? Oof. I'm probably going to go greatest donut. I just think the Golic family lineage, you want to talk about bloodlines?
13: Yeah.
0: I was raised on donuts by my donut-loving father, mm-hmm. and I just think they're more versatile. They're easier to transport. The cupcake can get a little bit messy at times, as can, I guess, a good donut. But I don't know. There's just something about you can eat the donuts for speed a little bit better. There's so much variety and stuff that you can do with them. So I'll go donut over the best cupcake.
11: What if, though, have you seen the trend where you split the donut, the cupcake in half? You take the top part off, you flip it upside down.
13: It's not
11: down.
13: A trend. It's a lifestyle.
5: That's a lot, that's a lot of work, though.
0: I was going to say, Evan.
5: That's a lot of
11: it's
5: work.
11: It's like an ice cream sandwich.
5: That's a lot of work. I just rather go with the donut. And you said it, you hit the nail on the head, the variety, the reliability mm-hmm. of a donut. Mm.
0: I will say, Evan, you're explaining to me a fat kid trick that I've known for my entire life. While you dispute my current fat status, I'll say I've been fat tangent for going on 37 years now, fat adjacent, if not fully fat. And so that's a card-carrying move. I've always said being fat is about seeing sandwiches where most other people just see normal food. Mm. We innovated the cupcake into the cupcake sandwich move eons ago. That's been passed down in the sacred texts of large people everywhere.
11: Okay, very fair. Now let's get you to weigh in on some sports topics that we were discussing. Okay, so last night, Pete Alonso, I'm a Mets fan, hits his 300th home run against the Mets. Mm-hmm. The Mets fans cheer him. He's on the Orioles, ninth inning, 3-2, ties the game. The Mets fans cheer him. He does a curtain call. Any issue with the Mets fans cheering the opposition last night?
0: No, they need something to cheer about this season. Like, we were just having this conversation. Bubba, working on our show, is a Mets fan like you who's been dealing with the issues this season. And he said the same thing, and I agree. Pete Alonso wanted to be back there. That wasn't his decision. This is a guy beloved by the franchise who accomplished so much there. And in a season where all is felt lost, to have a guy that for so long was one of those heart and soul members of your team come home and have this kind of historic moment, I can understand current Mets players maybe feeling some type of way about that. But in terms of the crowd, I'm usually one where, you know, I don't love to see the crowd boo the home team in certain spots. I think some of that can be in poor taste at times. But this is one of those moments, hey, you've been looking and searching for something to celebrate all year. I got no issue.
5: Gojo, Sunday night we saw the Cowboys embarrass themselves in MetLife Stadium at the hands of the New York Giants. Stephen Jones yesterday said it was not fair to have the expectations that a lot of people did about their defense early on in the season. I got to ask you, is it fair or foul for Stephen Jones to try to reset the expectations on his team?
0: It just seems like less would be more at this point. Like, I don't even think it's as bad as it is unnecessary, because we know this is a long season. This is a new coordinator. These are a lot of different parts. But as you know better than the rest of us, CeCe, this is grown man ball. This is professional football. Like, the bottom line is go out there and produce or don't. And if you haven't, I don't need to hear about that yet again from an ownership group and a front office that did the job this offseason, stayed quiet and made moves that made sense. And so now all of a sudden, the fact that we are one game in and we've already got multiple sound bites from Jerry and Stephen Jones loaded up in the hopper for the show today, it seems like they got away from that formula pretty quickly once the real game started.
13: Mike, there were some great performances in week one of the NFL, some disappointing performances. And that disappointing group, I think there's two quarterbacks that we can look at and put them above the rest. Jordan Love and the Packers and Justin Herbert of the Chargers. Justin Herbert obviously losing to the Arizona Cardinals at home. Jordan Love and the Packers blowing a double-digit lead to lose to the Vikings. And that's the sixth loss that they've had in a row dating back to last season. So in your opinion, what was the worst loss, the Packers or the Chargers?
0: I think it was the Chargers just because the Cardinals are a team in transition right now. We don't think they have their quarterback of the future. And to see them come in and do what they did, especially up front, like both these quarterbacks had to deal with the concerns on their offensive lines and their ability to protect them long term. Mm-hmm. Jordan Love's, I can give a little bit of grace because you went up against Brian Flores, who went with one of the more insanely chaotic game plans that we've ever seen, over 70% blitz rate. Like, the man just solved problems with aggressions and had that familiarity in the division. For the Chargers, it really did manifest so many of my concerns about, hey, great tackles, but your center's hurt before the season starts. Your guard play leaves a lot to be desired. And so, once again, this offense that we build highly because Mike McDaniel comes over and he designs fun plays doesn't have the foundation to sustain that. The defense is probably going to take a step back this year without Jesse Minner, who had a great start to his year in Baltimore with the way that Ravens defense looked. It just, to me, fed a lot of my concerns versus, at least with the Packers in the first half, we saw explosive offense. Mm-hmm. We saw the ball go through the basket. I don't feel like we got nearly as much of that with the Chargers.

0: Gulick Jr.
1: Mike Gulick Jr., the Gulicks, 10 a.m. to noon Eastern time here on ESPN Radio. You just said something, and because you're so fun and you're so laughable and lovable with everybody, I think sometimes we forget your X's and O's ability as a former player. You just said something. I want you to go nerdy X's and O's on me, okay? Here we go. You said Mike McDaniel's ability to design plays. He doesn't have the ability to sequence and call plays. Explain the difference. I ask DC to do this all the time because when it's dressed up all nice, that's cool for one time. But like when it needs to be over and over again, isn't that part of the issue?
0: Well, I think that's some of the issue. I don't know if I agree that Mike McDaniel's necessarily a bad play sequencer. I think, again, this is just one where the foundation of his house is built on the O-line. Like, we kind of left the Miami Dolphins for dead last year. That group had arguably the best, if not the second best center in the NFL, and Aaron Brewer, who was an all-pro. You had a couple of young guys at tackle that had developed well. Like, I think that group up front combined with Devon Achane got a little bit less credit than it deserved in terms of their ability to execute in the run game. And when you bring it over to Los Angeles with the Chargers, again, if the middle of the line right now is a rookie and then veterans that you've brought over who right now maybe aren't producing at the level that you hope, it makes it an issue. But yeah, play design versus play sequencing. You know, Mike McDaniel comes from that Kyle Shanahan tree that we saw really paint its masterpiece against the Rams on opening night, right? The Rams were blunt force trauma downhill. The 49ers had all of the movement. They had Juszczyk on the move. They had George Kittle working around. They do a lot to buy up your eyes before the snap. And I always say it's like when a squirrel goes out past you on the road in the car, what's it make you do? Tap the brakes. You gotta tap the brakes for a second. You see that motion coming across at the snap. You see a guy going in orbit motion behind the quarterback as a linebacker, as a second level player on defense. What's it make you do? Tap the brakes for a second. And when you got guys coming downhill ripping right at you, you can't afford to be flinching even for a second. And so that's where the design, putting guys in different spots, moving guys before the snap can be beneficial. And then to your point, it's, all right, how do you layer that? How do you make these things match up, run and pass, and do all the things that great coordinators
1: do? The only reason I bring it up that way, because, CeCe, I'm thinking about your team on one side and your former teammate on another side. The Giants ran the same play over and over again against the Cowboys because it worked, and your former teammate Aaron Glenn, the Jets just ran it 10 straight times and it worked. Like, that has to matter, does it not?
2: Yeah, but like Ojo said, if you don't have a good offensive line, it doesn't matter how nice the X's and O's are drawn up. You're not going to be able to execute the play. Gojo, I do want to transition to college football. We got the Lane train pulling into Oxford, this time with him with the LSU. I'm curious to know what element of this game fascinates you the most.
0: I think it's going to end up being the best on best will be the Ole Miss offense against the LSU defense. Like, there are questions about Ole Miss's ability on the defensive side to maybe hold up against an offense that, listen, for Lane and LSU, Charlie Weiss Jr., did not look great against Louisiana Tech for the majority of that game. I got loved ones who are LSU fans, and they were not having a good time on Saturday watching that rock fight for the majority of that game. But I think the good on good on the other side, you know, Blake Baker's retention for Lane and LSU was such a massive storyline this offseason. With the ground he made up last year for an LSU defense that during most of Brian Kelly's tenure was part of the issue for them opposite Heisman-caliber quarterback play. And so now the fact that they've got one of the most fast physical downhill defense is going up against a quarterback in Trinidad Chambliss, who's one of the best in college football, who has high level experience. I'm excited to see that great on great matchup, especially in an environment that's obviously going to favor the home team on offense and give Lane and LSU, you know, plenty to work with in addition to the quality of the player and the signal caller.
3: Last one for you, Mike. Lane says all the pressure is on Ole Miss. They won 13 games, two Heisman candidates. He harkened back to his time at USC to really just pump himself up twice in that soundbite. Do you agree with him? Is all the pressure on Ole Miss?
0: No. It's the Costanza, it's not a lie if you believe it kind of moment from Lane Kiffin. I think in the bite before that, he did say, all the pressure and focus is going to be on me. And that's the truth in this is, unfortunately for the players, who I hope as the week devolves, we'll get more breakdowns like this of what's actually going to happen on the field. The focus on both sides is going to be on Lane Kiffin. And so if you are a player getting ready and preparing this week, it does take a little bit of the pressure off you because everyone's just going to be trying to figure out who your coach is going to bring out with him on the walk to the stadium, what he's going to say or do in the halftime interview, and none of it's going to have to do with you. So you'll be allowed to prepare in peace while the storm rages around the coach that's courted chaos constantly.
4: I mean, it's not a lie if you believe it.
1: Play now. I can't stop thinking about the walkout also, by the way. I'm so glad you brought that up. Yeah. How do you top Wayne last week?
3: And Boozy.
1: Livy Dunn, Nader, Theo Vaughn. Like, how does he top that this week?
0: I have no idea. It's become like the... I really don't know who you do. I was going to say maybe you get a bunch of old Oxford business friends, but we saw in those articles that came out after the fact, ain't nobody around there messing with him, so maybe he'll get a Pilates instructor
1: Shaq?
0: To come out.
1: Ooh. Shaq? Maybe it's Shaq?
0: Maybe it is Shaq. I mean,
1: it's like, are you really going to mess with me with him walking in front of me?
0: Listen, whatever it
1: he
0: is,
1: DJ'd at UNC last weekend.
0: This has to be the best punch, though, because this is the game where it's going to be maximum eyeballs, and yeah. We knew it, so you're right. If you got the favor called in to Shaq, maybe now between the added protection and the star power, it's the time to do it.
1: Golic Jr., Mike Golic Sr., 10 a.m. Eastern, Monday through Friday, the Golics here on ESPN Radio. Thank you, Mike.
0: Thanks, guys.
1: Coming up, who said it? Us versus them. Little round of who said it next on Sportsmanlike, presented by Progressive Insurance.
0: Hey, it's Golic Jr. coming up on Wednesday. Which 0-1 team in the NFL do we have the most faith in to right the ship? We'll discuss that Wednesday on the Golics, 10 a.m. Eastern on ESPN Radio and the ESPN app.

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6: Technical problem. Sorry about that.
7: I don't want to live on this planet anymore.
8: What?
5: On the other side, Evan, Canty, and Michelle.
9: I'm a situationally good dancer.
8: Yes. Yes.
10: Wow, I am hilarious.
5: This is Who Said It?
9: They're trying to stump us. We're trying to guess as to who's speaking in their
8: mind. What are we talking about?
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9: It is time for us to put our thinking caps on, as we have to go head-to-head with Vegas East, our producers, in a round of Who Said It, brought to us by Lids. Looking to bench that tired cap? 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She's got her thinking cap on. Chris Canty, he's got his thinking cap on. Evan Cohen, I got my thinking cap on from Lids. We go head-to-head. Vegas East, five pieces of audio. They play the audio. We have to identify who's speaking in the audio. It is supposed to be timely. It is supposed to be recent in terms of the information, as well as some sort of context clue or vocal clue that we pick up on, or try to at least. Clip number one.
11: We started off this morning early, and that's something that hasn't been addressed up to this point. And right now, our focus has everything to do with our preparation. Today is the players' day off. I mean, I'll talk to them about it tomorrow.
10: Sark? Arch?
6: Dan Lanning?
8: Play that again.
11: We started off this morning early, and that's something that hasn't been addressed up to this point. And right now, our focus has everything to do with our preparation. Today is the players' day off. I mean, I'll talk to them about it tomorrow.
6: Although it could be yesterday, with Tuesday is an NFL day off. Today's Wednesday, or it could be one of the teams that got
8: upset. Sounds like a college football coach. I'm just trying to figure
6: Dan out. Lanning, Oregon?
10: I was just thinking Arch was the big controversy, what he said in his presser.
6: Oh, so you think it's Sark, maybe?
8: I'll go with you.
12: Mike Norvell talking to FSU about the firing of the AD.
9: That's a good one. That's totally fair. Well done by you guys. Topical, no question. All right, next one.
13: Disappointed with how today went. Excited with the progress that I feel that I've made. But, this one stings 100%. And, it's on to the next. Try to keep getting better.
10: Cam Ward is where my mind went first.
6: Dante Moore.
8: Play it again.
13: Disappointed with how today went. Excited with the progress that I feel that I've made. But, this one stings 100%. And, it's on to the next. Try to keep getting better.
6: I have no idea why I'm so focused on Oklahoma State, Oregon. I watched it, but maybe Dante Moore?
8: That's made, doesn't sound like Dante Moore. I don't have a lean, so.
6: Well, you think it's Cam Ward?
10: Well, I was just thinking disappointing loss. Trying to keep it positive. I don't know. Is there anyone else in the NFL? Like a tough loss over the weekend?
8: It's not Malik Willis, is it?
6: No, it's not a tough loss. He's got to expect that.
8: Losing to the Raiders? Does anybody expect that?
6: All right, what do we want to go with?
10: How do you feel about it?
8: Let's go with your guy. Let's go with Cam Ward.
10: Okay.
8: I don't feel great about it.
10: Yes, Cam Ward.
14: If we keeping a buck right now, we ass.
12: That is not Cam Ward. That is a man who lost the U.S. Open over the weekend, Ben Shelton.
6: That was Ben Shelton.
10: Ben match.
12: And good. Just watch the winner potentially flirt with his girlfriend right in front of him.
8: That's good. True too. That's a good one.
12: Right, he sounds very dejected there.
7: We got to put our lids caps on.
8: Y'all are doing y'all thing today.
7: Yeah, okay.
10: You guys are cooking.
15: He's a great dude, and for my name to be mentioned over here is an honor. I'm very grateful. Shout out to everybody that helped me, you know, get to this point, and shout out to the whole line.
7: For my name to be mentioned with his.
10: Somebody broke a record?
15: He's a great dude, and for my name to be mentioned over here is an honor. I'm very grateful. Shout out to everybody that helped me, you know, get to this point, and shout out to the whole line.
10: Oh. Who? Hold on. Is it Kenneth Walker? Something?
7: Name to be mentioned with his. Whose name would that be?
10: I'm just trying to think who had a huge running performance over the weekend that would shout out the O-line. Maybe somebody that broke a record or tied something?
7: Very soft-spoken.
8: My name to be mentioned with his.
7: Derrick Henry? Who would he?
8: No, that wasn't Derrick Henry.
7: DeAndre Swift, 3 touchdowns. Walter Payton, maybe?
8: That might be it. Okay. Yeah, that could be it.
7: DeAndre Swift, Chicago Bears.
12: One running back moved into third place all-time in rushing touchdowns. His name is Derrick Henry.
10: Oh.
12: He passed Marcus Allen for third all-time in rushing touchdowns. He's behind LT and Emmitt Smith.
8: I own it. That was me.
10: You're on the right page.
8: I messed up.
7: Next one. We lost already.
10: Good job, you guys. You guys are killing us.
16: Proud of this group for sure, and you know, Eric said it first meeting we had as a club that there was a lot of belief in this room, and they went and backed it up. We're in. We've missed it for 2 years. We're going to celebrate tonight for sure.
7: Eric said it. A team that clinched recently.
10: I was out for 2 years.
7: Who's back in the playoffs right now? Dodgers, obviously. Brewers, Yankees. Who else clinched?
10: Who's Eric?
8: Not Cleveland, is
7: it? Rays. Kevin Cash.
8: Kevin? No. No. Go ahead. Go ahead. That's the guess, but go ahead. Wow.
12: That is Kevin Cash.
17: Dude, Candy's trying to talk you guys out of every answer.
10: Evan.
12: Interviewed on Rays TV after Junior Caminero hit a walk-off homer to send them to the playoffs.
10: Evan.
8: I'm Landon Dickerson today. I'm a liability.
12: Turnstile.
8: And I apologize.
12: Do you need to go on Iowa for 4 days?
8: I need to. I'm self-reporting.
10: No.
8: I'm taking myself out.
10: You were there on Derrick Henry.
8: Okay.
7: You were there.
17: What do you mean he was there?
7: What are you talking about?
12: Michelle, you're doing a great job today, though.
8: I'm alive.
10: I'm helping to contribute some logical thinking here.
14: If we keep in a book right now, we add.
10: All right, last one. Let's go.
8: Go ahead.
18: I hope that, you know, we have the type of team, and look, I'm figuring that out, but I hope that we have the type of team that the environment is going to be outstanding. Like, everything is going to be as it should be, and that's part of why this is built, and we can allow the environment to change, but we can't.
8: Is that Pete Gold? Who is that?
7: We allow
8: the environment to change.
7: Trying to build the type of team.
10: Something from Australia? Environment can change, but we can't?
8: No, that was a college football coach right there. I'm just trying to figure out who it was.
7: You saying Kyle Shanahan, maybe?
10: I don't know. I was just trying to think of what environment would change.
7: All right, which one?
10: No, but let's go with college.
7: I mean, Pete Golden's from Mississippi, if I'm not mistaken, has a little bit of an accent. I didn't sense the accent.
8: Okay,
10: it sounds like a familiar voice.
7: Let's go Pete Golden, because I don't think we have another guest.
10: Right.
7: Ole Miss coach.
12: That is not a college football coach. There's a new stadium opening tomorrow. Joe Brady and the Bills will be taking on the Lions.
7: So, that's horrible.
19: Andy, I would say, if you need to be proud of your performance. No, in all seriousness, because Canty tried to, you had two of these right. Canty tried to convince you that you were wrong. Michelle was way off, and Canty's pushing her and be like, yeah, no. Yeah, that, I think let's go with you. Like, so
12: you guys were sandbagging.
10: I was out way off.
12: Evan,
10: I knew
12: by
10: it was
12: himself
10: a running back,
12: would have won
10: Kent
12: that.
10: Walker. It's a good guess.
20: I was the opposite.
21: Would have won. Wait, how would I have got Derrick Henry?
19: It would have been closer. You would have had two.
12: I thought you said Ben Shelton at one point.
21: No. I never even thought about that.
20: No.
21: Because I was watching that match.
20: I was bad, Cam. Oh, come on now.
12: Canty was on our team.
20: I didn't derail him on the tennis.
12: Canty was a spy today.
20: The sleeper.
21: Congratulations to you guys.
12: Spygate.
21: You had your lids thinking caps on. You guys win. Who said it? Fair and square.
10: Yeah, how long has it been since you guys won?
12: It's been a few weeks for sure. I had to
17: about
12: up
17: as
12: my,
17: long as
12: up
17: it's
12: our
17: been
12: game.
17: Since you last got one right.
10: I don't know about that.
21: Well, today, you
12: happened.
21: Guys, like Midas, were the best around. 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
8: All right, this one is for Riz and ESPN Cleveland, and I am going with the Gardos over the White Sox on the money line today. Shout out to Mike Monaco, who came on our show, who's actually going to be calling that game at 1 o'clock. So the

0: He can feel the vibe of the players. He can see the energy, see how guys are feeling. And sometimes it's a spider.
1: How do you feel about that?
0: I don't like that. Yeah, he can...
2: Ooh.
0: He can feel a vibe, and, you know, sometimes when guys are feeling a certain play and they're vindicated about that play, you're more apt to call it, and it's more apt to be successful. So I think that's an advantage for sure.
3: This is where the mind is a fascinating thing. Josh Allen could have 350-pound monsters coming to knock the crap out of him, and he doesn't flinch. And the tiniest of little spiders is at his press conference, not even that close to his body, and he stops in his tracks. That is fascinating to me. Are you guys afraid of spiders?
4: No.
3: Neither am I.
4: I am afraid of snakes, though.
2: Same.
3: That makes sense, though.
4: But, we're a lot, but I'm a lot bigger than a snake.
3: Yeah,
2: something
3: but,
2: about them.
3: Yeah, I don't think your size has anything to do with the fear
2: they
3: of a snake.
2: They can slither around and wrap themselves around you, constrict. I don't like it.
5: Yeah, like most snakes aren't venomous.
3: But how do you know which ones are?
2: Right. Well, same with a spider. Some could really get you.
4: Yeah.
3: That little guy that we just saw?
2: We don't know.
5: Nah, he was fine. He was just looking around, having a good time.
2: I'm not a spider expert. I can't eyeball it and know if you're poisonous or not.
3: Are there other animals?
2: Could be a brown recluse.
4: That spider gets the benefit of the doubt.
2: I don't know. It could be a brown recluse.
3: Recluse? No, I don't think so.
2: No, you already missed it.
3: Yeah, I think I remember when I missed it. I don't remember what the word is for the word of the day. Just give it to me now, if you don't mind.
2: Let me pull it up for you to give the full definition. It's unsocial. Unsociable.
3: That's what I thought it was. Yep.
2: Is our word of the day.
3: I was wrong. I mean, I didn't get it, so it doesn't matter. I thought that was too simple of a word, but you said
2: unsociable.
3: Yeah.
2: Is our word of the day. Inclined to avoid the company of others. I tricked him because I said unsociable or antisocial. I'm not quite sure what it is. I tricked him.
3: Yeah, you did a good job with that. Well done. Next one. Dabo Swinney, getting ready for a big matchup. Clemson, North Carolina this weekend. Clemson is starting a freshman quarterback this weekend against Coach Belichick and UNC. But Dabo found out some other news about rankings this weekend, or this week.
6: Hey, coaches, you're right, number 20.
7: As in, like, good looking?
6: Yeah.
7: Oh. Finally, something comes my way. I thought you were going to say, like, most hated guy or whatever.
6: You're behind Diaz and Cignetti, apparently. As number three.
8: Now you just voted for it.
7: We'll have to process that. What kind of reputable website is this we're dealing with?
6: Each image was assessed using six facial proportion measures, including face shape, facial thirds, eye spacing.
7: Wow.
6: That's the relative distances between
7: the cat get 22 votes.
3: So that was a website ranked the best looking college football coaches. And he was ranked third?
9: Number three.
3: So Manny Diaz, I assume, is who they're talking about.
2: Yeah.
3: Duke, handsome guy. Kurt Cignetti, I didn't see. He's not ugly. I didn't see that.
2: There's an obvious omission.
3: Hold on. Let me see if I can get. Oh, Marcus Freeman. Marcus Freeman needs to be on there. Yeah.
4: Oh, but hello.
2: Who's putting together this list? Objection and omissions.
3: Wait, who else needs to be on there? The best looking college football coaches. I'm just looking. Sark's not bad looking. Marcus Freeman's good looking. Cristobal's not bad looking. Kiffin, I'm sure people think is good looking.
10: I'm sure Kiffin is the one that is most offended that he's not on the list.
2: Yes.
3: Definitely.
2: I bet Kurt Cignetti is upset he's on the list. Yeah. He's like, focus on the game.
3: Lincoln Riley. Just thinking of who else would be on that list that we have here. Just looking at the top 25. Are there other ones that would be on there? I got to be honest. Offense, Dabo. I would not have thought Dabo three. I would have thought Marcus Freeman, draw a line, everyone else kind of thing.
2: Come on.
5: I'd be pretty comfortable if this list just didn't exist at all.
3: Well, he was asked about it.
5: I don't think that this list should exist.
2: Why?
5: There's like one guy that should be on the list, and that's it.
3: So there's only one good-looking coach in all of college football?
5: The rest are just a bunch of mediocre-looking dudes. Tell me I'm wrong.
3: Okay,
2: so
3: wait a second.
2: So you think the list should exist in the NFL?
5: I'd have to study that one more.
3: Wait, I'm actually fascinated.

0: Evan has his NFL power rankings.
1: Yeah, but I'm fascinated by Pat's take here. I thought Pat was saying this list shouldn't exist because he thought
0: Don't objectify these men.
1: It was inappropriate. No, he's saying there's not enough for a list is what he's saying.
2: the list doesn't exist.
1: Oh, NFL is way better.
0: What's your top five? Number five.
1: Not in order.
3: I don't think you want to get into this game with Michelle Smallman.
0: No, this is not my game. This is Evan Collins' game.
1: Dave Canales has to be on the list.
3: Love you some Dave Canales.
1: Sean McVay's got to be on the list.
0: Love Dave Canales.
1: I think D'Amico Ryans is kind of money. He's got to be on the list. Jesse Minter's a good-looking guy. Ravens coach. Just looking here up and down.
2: Matt LaFleur.
1: LaFleur's a good-looking guy, for sure. Are there other guys that I'm missing out here? Kyle Shanahan. Okay. Mike LaFleur. Mike LaFleur's a good-looking guy. Who else? Anybody else that I'm missing here?
0: Kevin O'Connell.
1: That's a good one.
0: He's on your list.
1: Yeah. Vrabel. I think Vrabel's a good-looking guy.
0: Is Sirianni on your list? I forget. I know he's your coach, so I thought maybe you'd put him on the list.
1: Yeah, you know what, Pat? You're right. NFL, way better looking guys than college football.
4: Maybe that's
1: more
4: the key.
2: Not enough hot college football coaches. I'm saying it.
4: Pat, so I'm over it tomorrow. Where are all the smoking hot college coaches?
1: Well, he is on to something.
4: I think he is, too.
1: He's not wrong.
4: Is that why these guys get NFL coaching jobs?
0: They bring in sexy back in the NFL.
2: Oh, my gosh. That's why Marcus Freeman's always at the top of the list every year.
1: Yeah, you know what? You're right.
0: They're going to poach him to the NFL.
4: We need another hot one for the NFC North.
1: I mean, if we're going to do this, I'm going to bring something up that's uncomfortable, but whatever. I saw something on the internet where people said if Matt LaFleur was a schlub, would he still be the Packers coach?
0: Come on, man.
1: They ran Mike McCarthy out of town, and I'm not saying he's a schlub. What I'm saying is he's
0: heading
1: not put together
0: season,
1: like Matt LaFleur.
0: He was 76-40-1. He had a 654 win percentage. Come on, man.
2: Mike McCarthy was there for a long time, too.
1: They ran him out.
3: It's a lot of coded words from you.
1: Oh, Deion's money.
3: A lot of
1: Deion is
3: words.
1: As money as could be.
2: He's don't try to save it now.
0: Coded.
1: It's
0: coded.
1: Your point. You made a good
3: flashy
1: point. You made a very good point, Pat, that I've never thought about. The Golics coming up next. We are on a Thursday. We're on Sportsmanlife, presented by Progressive.
5: 6:56. Good morning. Sedano and Cat Morning Show begins 4 minutes from right now on a windy Wednesday. That's right. Brian Windhorst hopefully will make a return today. He's getting on a plane. He's in the air right now, landing at LAX shortly. So welcome back to LA, Windy. We'll hope to talk to you. Thanks to the Thrifty Ice Cream. Coming up. Boy, that Thrifty Ice Cream was flowing yesterday afternoon. We still got cups in here, Jorge. You got to have more Thrifty Ice Cream this morning. Maybe we'll get Bergie to lick some Thrifty Ice Cream. Meanwhile, we'll also have the Cap 10, the first edition of the Cap 10, Cappy's List with Bias, his bias. That's ahead, too. The Sedano and Cap Morning Show begins 4 minutes from right now on ESPN LA.
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5: Cappy, one of my favorite songs of all time, when they got together and sang All for Love, man. 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
13: Good morning.
5: We get ready. Windy is landing at LAX as we speak. So hopefully
13: he really coming on the show?
5: Hopefully around 8:30, 9 o'clock today, he will be able to squeeze in. I told him at least to hello. It's been so long.
19: Missed him all summer, huh?
5: I did miss him.
19: As he's out playing golf in Scotland or wherever else he went.
5: We were texting like two high school young boys talking about Columbo yesterday.
19: Oh, really?
5: Yes.
19: How'd that conversation go?
5: It was great. I like texting.

0: with Wendy.
1: Yeah, what episodes were you guys discussing?
2: He was just chill.
1: Okay. But was there a specific episode?
2: I was talking about Candidate for a Crime because I had just seen that one.
1: Uh-huh.
2: But meanwhile, we also have tubs of Thrifty ice cream that was delivered yesterday afternoon. And it's sad that Cappy and Sedano aren't here to lick the spoon. We have like a giant tub.
1: But I did spend all afternoon yesterday listening. My favorite day on the station is Live Imaging Tuesday. My favorite period of time on the station on Live Imaging Tuesday is between 3 and 6 p.m. I love DeMarco and Travis on Live Imaging Tuesday. And Christopher, I was listening all day thinking you were going to get to DeMarco, but you couldn't get to him.
2: I tried.
1: He's got that football player mentality, though, where the fan goes into instant panic mode. The Rams lost. Their travel plans sucked.
2: I was like Miles Garrett trying to get past Trent Williams on Thursday night. And unfortunately, in this analogy, DeMarco was Trent Williams.
1: He was killing you.
2: I was Miles Garrett, and I was trying everything. Yep. And he was strong.
1: He was not having it. So you see, we talked about this. Like, former football players, they get to this time of the year, and they smell the grass, and they hear the pads cracking, and they just turn back into football players. And DeMarco yesterday, as you tried to needle him the entire time, come on, admit it. The Rams are going to start 0-5. Come on, admit it. They're not going to make the playoffs. Admit it. Miles Garrett's not going to have a productive year. I mean, you tried everything you could, but he had that football player mentality of it's only one game. We got a long way to go. You tried, though, and
2: also,
1: I laughed my ass off.
2: Special shout-out to Johnny I today, John Ireland. Mm-hmm. He's getting checked up, as he mentioned on the show yesterday. He's getting his heart checked up today, so we wish him well. It's just a routine checkup. But see, he's a good American, Cappy. Mm-hmm. He's getting that ticker checked out.
1: Yeah, so wait a second. I'm a good American, too. I had my ticker checked out. Aren't we all good Americans?
2: Yeah, but you don't take your blood pressure.
1: Well,
2: John Ireland takes his blood pressure every morning.
1: Daily?
2: That's what he tells me.
1: How's his blood pressure?
2: Really good.
1: Come on, with all that crap he takes to sleep?
2: I mean, he's not dead, so he's alive.
1: I find it hard to believe.
3: I mean, that's important.
2: Is important.
3: Yeah. Yeah. We need him around here.
1: I mean, that brother just vibrates everywhere he goes because he don't sleep, and then he takes like a million different over-the-counter pills and then mixes them with gummies to all try and sleep. I mean, yesterday I saw him coming out of the elevator. I was like, hey, John, and he like vibrated right past me, you know?
2: Oh, he's all tuned up like McVay in a 60 Minutes interview.
1: He is, isn't he?
2: And we got the Cap 10 today.
3: We
2: first
3: do?
2: First edition of the Cap 10.
3: Wow, hold on. I need
2: hour.
3: To make sure that I got my little nuggets ready then. If that's
1: okay. George, I hold in my hand right here the first edition of the Cap 10. Now, I remind you in advance. Yeah. I know we got an hour before we get there.
3: But built on bias.
1: It's built on bias, number one.
3: Yes.
1: And I'm going to tell you this the first time today.
3: Yeah.
1: Week one of the Cap 10 is dedicated to the teams that feel good after week one.
3: So it's not going to be an actual power ranking. You're just going to do some wacky list of like teams that stink that you're going to give them some love in week one because week one's a liar. And then we're all going to look at you like you're crazy because people who are just tuning in without any context to this are going to think you're an insane person.
1: Yeah, make no mistake. This is not a power ranking. This is the way I see the NFL week to week. Mm-hmm. And in this particular case, week one of the Cap 10 is dedicated to teams that feel good after week one, and they better enjoy it while it lasts, because they're not expected to be in the Cap 10 by week two.
2: I also wear the glasses hanging down at the bottom of your nose right now, like you're an old,
3: very Brian Gumbel
2: professor.
1: Right.
2: Yeah,
1: right. But one thing you should notice about these glasses that I want to point out: I want you to look at my left lens, and then I want you to look at the upper left corner.
3: It's got
1: of
3: like
1: my
3: a
1: left
3: little
1: lens.
3: Insignia. Yeah.
1: It's got a sticker on it. Because the sticker says 2.0.
3: Okay? Oh, 2.0.
1: Right.
2: Wait a minute. So you're just buying readers when the great folks at VisionWorks took care of you?
1: No. These were a gift from a gentleman.
2: Readers? Sorry.
1: Yeah. So I was...
3: Oh, by the way, I'm getting... Go ahead. Tell the story because I got a great reader story for you.
1: So you know how like when people who... Like, I'm a guy who now needs readers, okay? And instead of carrying them with me at all times because I need them, I'm now the annoying guy who says, hey, can I borrow your glasses? Because I can't see this menu, you know? So I kept borrowing these glasses from this gentleman all summer long while trying to study the sheets at the racetrack. And he finally, on the last day of the racetrack, goes, hey, I brought you your own pair so you can stop borrowing mine because I broke a pair of his by accident. And the 2.0 sticker is on the left corner. And everybody said to me, you should just leave the 2.0 sticker on there. And you know what? I'm going to do it. So there it goes. That's it.

0: Simple story.
1: 2.0, Cappy.
0: That's a lot. I know. I can't even.
1: I'm only 1.0.
0: I can't.
2: Well, you're a younger man, Sedano.
0: But now I got another pair that I can also do this, like with the end of the nose, like where I look like an old man. Like,
2: so I have to ask you something, because our great friends at VisionWorks are joining back up for the next few months for the fall season. Were you not honest in the exam room about what you could and couldn't see?
0: I was honest, but I made a mistake when we went to VisionWorks.
2: There's a shock.
0: No, I did. I made a mistake. I got the, Bergie, what do we call those glasses that we have?
3: Transitions. I love them.
0: And see, they told me at VisionWorks, they're like, this is going to take a little bit of time to get used to. The top of the glass is like distance. The middle of the glasses are like kind of mid-range.
3: Oh, that's
0: like
3: something else. That's not transition.
4: Bifocal.
0: Oh. No, not bifocal. It's another word for it. Transition is when they become sunglasses outside.
3: Right.
0: There's another word for it. And so the top of the glass is far away. The middle of the glasses is like closer by. And then the bottom part of the glasses is like readers. And I just cannot get myself adjusted to them. So I need to get like a whole new pair at VisionWorks. That's what I got to do. So I was honest, Chris. I was honest. But I may not have been honest with myself.
2: I'm sure they will be thrilled when you say, hey, I need another new pair.
0: No. Well, they said
2: to get five pairs out of them like you did last time.
0: Well, I tried to get three pairs last time because I wanted different fashionable pairs. You know what I mean? I got those nice green ones. But then I wanted some nice red ones.
2: I have that actually work.
0: Yeah, I want ones that work.
2: Well, that would be good, but you have to be honest with the doctor.
0: Progressive.
3: Yeah,
0: yes.
3: You got progressive.
0: Yes. That's what I want. I want progressive. All right, George, your turn. What happened?
1: Real quick. So, have you ever seen the commercial with Sarah Jessica Parker for people who need readers and these eye drops called Viz?
0: No.
1: Oh, you need to Google this stuff. They're basically little eye drops that I'm fairly certain it's that your eyes don't dilate, so that way they can focus in on small print, and it only lasts for like 8 hours. Mm-hmm. But yeah, so I ordered some of that, like a trial of some of that, just to see how that works.
0: Oh, listen
2: to
0: this.
2: So it says here you need a prescription. Did you get a prescription?
1: Yes, of course.
2: Oh, okay.
1: Yeah.
2: Oh, that's good. So, Cappy, we got to try some Viz.
0: Viz, V-I-Z-Z, eye drops for blurry near vision. I have that.
1: Yeah.
2: I'll drop some Viz in your eyes.
0: Yeah, you put Viz in my eyes?
1: Quack, quack.
2: I mean, you saw that coming
3: come
2: a mile
3: on.
2: Away.
3: Quack, quack. He actually turned around, looked at me, put his finger up, and said, wait.
2: Yeah, saw that play call. That was like John Gruden in the Super Bowl against the Raiders in 2003.
0: Right. He saw the whole thing coming. In the meantime, by the way, this is another thing. He just mentions that he's going to put Viz all over my eyes.
2: I did not say all over.
0: Well, let me just tell you something.
1: You added that.
0: Yes. This guy Morales...
2: Don't start.
0: The most outlandish
2: don't say
0: stuff
2: that's
0: you've ever heard
2: that's
0: in your life on the radio.
2: But you know what it is?
0: What?
2: That's fine for afternoon drive. We use afternoon drive. And second, I'm very open about being an addict. So
0: yeah, but what does that have to do with anything?
2: You make our point. So, Sedano, he's like giving me a play-by-play of the things I'm saying, and he's like, oh, you think I go too far?
0: Right.
2: Nothing that I'm saying is creepy and weird.
0: Oh, dude, everything you said yesterday in the afternoon show was creepy, weird, and way beyond what I say.
2: It was honest about being an alcoholic and a drug addict.
0: That had nothing to do with it.
2: That's exactly what you texted me.
0: Tell me what I texted you.
2: You said, really? You're talking about sex and drugs? Yeah,
0: no, that
2: said,
0: was a funny line. It was a great line. It was
2: and
0: like
2: then you're like, you think I go too far? And I'm
0: that's
2: like,
0: exactly right.
2: Well, yeah, because we all told you yesterday sometimes it can be a little creepy.
0: Yeah,
2: I'm not talking about women on the air going, oh, she's hot. Oh,
0: well, you said, you go, hey, listen, the only time I would ever come over to somebody's house if they were
1: you
0: sex
1: and Ireland
0: drugs.
1: can sound like a little horn dog every once in a while.
2: That's all I was saying.
0: Hey, by the way, guess what? You're an admitted addict. I'm an admitted horn dog. How about that? Okay? So sometimes when I say things like she's hot or he's hot, it's because I'm kind of pervy, too.
2: And by the way, I don't mind saying he's hot. Mm. I mean, Evan Cohen, before we got on the air, what was he talking about? Like, good-looking football coaches? I guess.
0: Who'd he come up with?
2: I don't know. Speaking of addiction, this actually dovetails pretty nicely at 7:12 in the morning. 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Mm-hmm. 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
0: I'm now going to try and get some of this Viz. I think when we go to back to VisionWorks, I'll ask the doctor for a prescription on some Viz.
1: Bergie, I have a question for you.
3: Okay. What's up?
1: What do you make of what Dylan Hernandez said about Ohtani?
3: So I thought it was interesting.
1: Dylan Hernandez works where now?
3: He's still at the California Post.
1: Thank you. Yes. Okay, just to be clear.
3: Yeah.
1: So he said that Ohtani, with the injuries that are mounting up, he could be on the Mike Trout train.
3: So, I mean, it's always possible when you have injuries as much as he does, but I think you have to have different players have different mindsets and different players work differently.
1: Mindset is not something I would necessarily go to because I don't think I wouldn't question Mike Trout's mindset.
3: No.
1: I mean,
0: are you questioning his mindset, Berg?
3: No, I'm just saying, like, there's different types of guys. Like, so when he gets injured, he's out for quite some time. If you look at somebody like Freddie Freeman, for example, Freddie Freeman has, when he gets injured, just like, go back to 2020. So in 2024, his entire body was in pain. He had, I think, a broken rib. His knee was messed up. He had ankle issues. He was hurt everywhere, and he was the MVP of the World Series. I'm not questioning Mike Trout. I'm saying he's typically on a team that is not going for anything, so it was easier to kind of take some time off. I don't know if Shohei's going to be like Mike Trout. He very well could. It's an interesting way to put it. I think he's going to be the type of guy that's going to push through injuries. That's what he's done before. Whether that's good or bad is a whole different discussion.
1: You're insinuating that Mike Trout didn't push through injuries or that his injuries weren't severe enough.
0: Oh, like, wow, Bergie. You've made some mistakes already this morning. Wow.
1: I mean, I don't think that was the place I would have gone with it. Like, I'm just saying, like, it is an interesting thing when you add up the days that those guys have not played at those stages of their careers is, I think, the point.
3: Yeah,
1: but, I would not question somebody's desire to be on the field, especially someone who is a first ballot Hall of Famer, you know, even if, you know, he would have been a first ballot Hall of Famer 7 years ago, you know, so...
3: It wasn't meant to come across as, like, MVP. Just, like, ripping on Mike Trout.
1: It kind of did.
3: Yeah. It came across that way, sure, but that's not what the meaning behind it was. Yes. It was more so that Shohei is. We have to see what he's going to do after all this. He has a lot of injuries. He's not going.
1: Do you think he's ever going to pitch again?
3: Yes, I think he's going to try and pitch again next year, and whether or not that he can do it for a long time is up in the air. And if he
1: should
3: does,
1: he
3: should he. Shohei is a pitcher at heart. That's what he wants to do. He thought he was a pitcher first, and he thinks of himself as a pitcher that likes to hit, that he's a good hitter as well. It's not the opposite for him. He thinks of himself as a pitcher. So I think he's going to do everything he can to pitch again next year. Whether it works or not is all up in the air. I don't know. This year, he should not touch a mound again unless it's like the ninth inning in Game 7 of the World Series and you need it. And you need
0: but
3: him
0: I
3: to
0: just
3: shut
0: have a
3: down.
0: Quick question. Quick question. Yeah. Serious question. Like, why? Yeah. When you say he shouldn't pitch again, why not? Because what injury is such that he should not pitch again this year?
3: So
0: I'm curious.
3: It's a lot of it. A lot of it is still his knee. It's also his bicep. Remember, he had the blister issues in the before. Mm-hmm. But so when he lands on that, when he lands with his lead foot, that is messing up his knee, and that's part of the reason why he was having such problems with his knees. So yes, he needs to focus on hitting, because again, at the beginning of the year, we talked about this before, that at the beginning of the year, he was pitching well and he was hitting. He wasn't hitting, but he didn't have enough time to figure out his hitting while he was also working on pitching at the same time. So at this point in the season, he should focus only on hitting because that's where they need him the most, because the pitching side is not where they need him currently.
0: Yeah, but this, George, you start this whole conversation with, you know, Dylan Hernandez, who, by the way, listen, I thought he did a great job a couple weeks ago during the whole Mark Walter, the beginning of that story, and the questions about will Mark Walter eventually have to sell the Dodgers, and then Stan Kasten from the Dodgers comes out to the media and says, absolutely not, this is a Laker issue, it's got nothing to do with the Dodgers, and then Dylan Hernandez stood there and just grilled, I mean grilled, Stan Kasten. And it was very, very entertaining. Professional and entertaining. this notion that Ohtani is going to become Trout simply means that now Ohtani's body is going to start breaking down. Because
1: the biggest predictor of future injury is past injury.
0: That's new to me. I'd not heard that before. That makes a lot of sense.
1: Yeah.
0: But the thing is this, that as you get older and as there's been a lot of wear and tear as a pitcher, as a hitter, as a base runner, no matter how much you sleep, no matter how much you take care of your body, over the course of 162 games and spring training, the body starts to break down no matter what kind of shape you're in, no matter how you take care of it, no matter what your nutritionist tells you, et cetera, et cetera. So the notion from Hernandez is that he's going to start breaking down and you're going to start seeing a lot less of him. And if you're an Angels fan, you know what that means about Mike Trout, because you every year you start the season, you're like, wow, he just hit another home run. Wow, he just hit it. And he's four home runs in, and then the next thing you know, he's hurt. So,
1: well, I would also say if you're an Angels fan, the first 4 years of Shohei Ohtani, well, first 3 years of Shohei Ohtani, he was hurt a lot then, too.
0: Well, he had, I think it was while with
1: well, he had
0: Angels,
1: one of the Tommy Johns then.
0: Yeah, right.
1: Yeah, and then he played about 100 games the first couple of years.
3: So, but he hit during the time that he had Tommy John, so he was...
0: Well, he hit before he had the Tommy John. Remember, he had to be taken off the mound.
3: Yep.
0: And then he still hit, and you're like, how can the guy hit? I mean, if his arm's all messed up, how the hell can he even hit?
1: Now, but it's not an apples to apples, because Mike Trout, basically at age 20, was, he was basically the MVP. I think he finished second when he was 20 years old. And from age 20 through, like, age 27, where he won his last MVP, he was arguably the single greatest player we'd ever seen, because he could do it all. With Ohtani, if you look at it, probably from like age, let me look it up here, age about 24, 20, no, so age about 26, okay? 26 till about 30, you know, for a five-year stretch, because this year, I would say he's very good, but I don't think he's MVP good right now. He's not available enough. So he's had a five-year stretch where he is the single greatest player you've probably ever seen. So maybe not apples to apples per se on the timeline of age and whatnot, but I don't think the premise is that crazy.
3: So, and the other part of it is too, and how they swing, how they hit is similar also. Shohei Ohtani is, they both have massive power. So they're also, if they rely on that power to do a lot of things, whereas like when I mentioned Freddie Freeman, he's a professional hitter. He's going to get up there. He's going to hit singles, doubles, everything. If Mike Trout and Shohei are not hitting home runs, their value drops a little bit.
1: Well, the torque they put on their body to swing, to your point, is violent.
3: Yeah.
1: It's similar to Tiger Woods. And Chris, I'd love for you to jump in here now. Tiger Woods has had a violent swing, right? Is that a fair way to describe it? Because he could drive it at that time as far as anyone. And then when he started having the knee and the back injuries and things of that nature, that he had to try to adjust his swing. And it was very difficult for him because he was still trying to have the violent swing, but not capable of producing regularly and re-injuring himself a ton, no?
2: Yes, he was violent. The speed that he was creating with the torque in his body had not been seen, especially because he was so young and so good and so strong. And then obviously as he became stronger, that put more force onto his back and his knees, which led to the injuries. Aside from all the other stuff, the fact that his body was breaking down was because we had never seen something like that. Now you see it all the time, and these guys are conditioned to prevent the injuries that Tiger saw. But in the late 90s, early 2000s, the conditioning, I mean, he was trying to be a Navy SEAL.
1: Right. That was a whole thing with his dad and all that. Right.
2: But he was putting too much force on his body.
1: Right.
0: Yeah, but bring it all back, though, to Ohtani now for a second. So the thing about Ohtani is he's been dealing with arm injuries, and he's had multiple Tommy John surgeries. And this is why I said to you guys several weeks ago, when I see a guy like Ohtani run from first to third at full speed and still work the bases the way he's capable of doing it, that indicates to me that his problem when it comes to pitching is not just the knee. Maybe the knee's a contributing factor, but really, it's probably more arm-related. And there were little whispers about a bicep problem. And there's been other little whispers about what else might be going wrong with his arm. So the question of will he eventually, or is he turning into right now Mike Trout, where we've seen the best of him, and now we're going to start to see at 32 years old him falling off because he won't be as available? The only difference between those two guys, if this actually plays out, is that Ohtani's already delivered. right? Like, Ohtani has already delivered two World Series and has the Dodgers primed to make a run towards a third World Series. So let's just say the Dodgers don't win the World Series.

0: Series this year. And let's just say over the next 5 or 6 years, Ohtani is constantly chronically hurt, and we've already seen the best of him. He will have already paid off the investment with 2 World Series championships. Do we agree on that?
1: Absolutely.
0: Now the question for Ohtani is, hey, I better make sure I get that money because I deferred all that money and you were moving money from insurance company to insurance company and doing stuff you weren't supposed to do. You better make sure you have my money.
1: They already have all that money. That money's already set aside for him. He's going to get it over the time that he's supposed to get it over. That's not going to be a little an issue.
0: Sure? Yeah, Greg, you know what? You say it like that.
2: Yeah,
0: but
2: sure about that?
0: I am not. Well, I don't see.
1: I mean, that's
0: their
1: fair.
0: Bank
1: it's a fair
0: account.
1: Question.
2: Somebody being investigated for fraud. I don't know if we trusted they put that
0: right.
2: money aside.
0: Yeah. Hey, we're supposed to have that $700 million put off to the side. But guess what? That $700 million may have been put off and moved
1: fair.
0: As it was supposed to be, and then maybe it was moved somewhere else, and used for something else. I mean, there is. I don't know it as a fact. I really don't.
1: So that's what they has been said. So, but it's a completely
3: I
1: fair.
3: Mean, a lot of things have been said.
1: Yeah, I'm happy to take that back and say that is a fair statement.
3: Oh, look at that,
0: boy! You are happy. Rough start this morning.
3: No, it's not.
0: We're having
3: a conversation.
0: No. You called him out on the things that he said about Trout. He was just trying
3: to
0: make a point.
3: I'm just saying you don't want to be. Look, Greg wants
0: the kid.
3: Greg wants to be a great talk show host. I think one day. And I think when you want to do that, you don't want to put yourself out on a limb and get yourself a cease and desist like you did one time when we were talking about some pitcher. And there was like 37 lines of things you said.
1: Yeah,
2: before you get us in more trouble, let me give you a natural
1: It was
2: treasure.
1: Me that got that in trouble.
4: In 24 hours, got my money.
0: Not the only cease and desist I've ever received. Let me tell
3: I'm
0: you that
3: sure.
0: right now.
3: Yes.
2: Oh, are we going to get into that now? No, we don't have time for the.
3: No, look. Speaking of attorneys, though,
2: yeah,
3: I mean,
2: look at this
3: there's one that
2: man.
3: You need in an accident situation. Listen, when you were out for a walk, cutting through the park, or just saying hello to a neighbor, and then without a warning, a dog attacked you, and a perfectly normal moment became something you won't forget, Cappy.
0: Yeah, dog bite injuries are more serious than people understand. 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
2: Thank you, Sedano. 7:26 in the morning. It is a windy Wednesday. Thanks to Thrifty Ice Cream. It's also Mexican Independence Day. Celebrate. So maybe we'll play some Homeboy Oldies coming back.
3: All right.
2: Yeah, let's do that. And maybe a little other stuff, you know? 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
2: 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We got Burgie's Oregon. Hopefully it hasn't been too beat up already. Burgie's Oregon's taking some shots already. But you know what? His Oregon is strong, that kid. We'll do that in 3 minutes from right now on ESPN LA.
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13: Buenos
2: on
13: dias.
2: This September 16th, 2026. Happy Mexican Independence Day. Hispanic Heritage Month is upon us. Cappy, this is La Chona.
14: All right, let's do this.
2: Of course, the theme song to producer Jorge when he wins all those Mandy Awards.
5: That's right. And happy birthday, Dad. It's his birthday today as well.
2: Oh, happy birthday.
15: Yeah, happy birthday, Papa.
2: Happy birthday, Papa.
15: Come on, Grinch.
5: The guy who says, come on, Grinch.
2: Yeah, play that one more time.
15: Come on, Grinch.
2: Yes.
14: Play it.
2: Oh, we played it.
5: Oh, we already did.
15: Come on, Grinch.
2: Today is also National Play-Doh Day. Play-Doh.
14: Oh, man. I used to love Play-Doh as a kid.
16: Just the smell of Play-Doh, though, you know?
14: I mean,
16: it had that smell.
14: Yeah, it has that distinct smell. It smells like chemicals.
16: I used to like to take the Play-Doh, though, and put it into the, like, the little machines you would buy, and then you'd
14: like a little meat grinder. You
16: right,
14: know
16: exactly.
14: Mean?
16: Come out, look like chopped meat. Bert, yeah. you don't remember that?
17: I do.
16: The little toy.
17: You spin the toy, and it all comes down. Yeah,
14: right. Absolutely. Yeah, it looked like ground beef.
16: Right.
2: It's like, oh, man.
16: Like, what are you doing? I'm a Play-Doh butcher.
17: Man, that stuff.
5: I still have it, Cappy.
17: That stuff gets in your carpet. It's done.
14: Yeah.
17: Oh,
14: yeah.
17: Oh, right. Destroys it.
16: Yeah, and remember they come in that like yellow can.
14: That is slime. You don't want slime. Your kids can't have slime. It'll ruin your fart.
17: Everything. But Riley's room right now has a massive like spot that's just caked with different like glues and slime.
16: Wait, Jorge. Yeah. Jorge, you got to tell Bergie here what product can get that out of the carpet. You know, maybe you get that product
5: it's
16: awesome.
5: It's going to be awesome, but you can't find it, apparently.
16: No, I know. I found it at the dollar store, you know? Plus, I got one of those really harsh brushes. I think I'm going to ruin the carpet every time I clean dog duty out of the carpet.
2: You know what my uncle, the Italian Stallion, asked me the other day? He goes, what's wrong with Cappy's dog? I said, well, he's an older gentleman.
16: Yeah, he's 13.
2: Jack the Frenchie, he's older, man.
16: Yeah, he's losing control.
2: Angels fans think you know your Halos. Listen to DeMarco and Travis all week for your chance to win a pair of tickets to see the Angels in action on Sunday, September 20th, when you hear the cue to call. Be caller number 7 and correctly answer our Angels trivia question to win. 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We will get to Berge's Oregon about Dodgers baseball in just a moment. But first, Cappy, let's talk about our friend Damon Lines and the great Seller's Advantage.
16: So you've seen the TV commercials by now, I'm sure, where it's new football season and Damon and his partner are walking through the office and they're tossing a football around. And Damon got on this nice golf shirt, but the sleeves are kind of pulled up because you can see his guns. Hey, Damon, if you're working out like that, you're eating right and you're looking good, brother, show it off. But here's what else you should show off. What Seller's Advantage does for people who want to sell their homes in Southern California. They've been doing this for over 20 years. They've got every Better Business Bureau and Yelp rating that you would want that says we do great work. 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
1: Thank you, Cappy. 7:33 in the morning. 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Then Berkey gets on here and does his three things thanks to our friends at Blue Eyes Vodka.
2: 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And how do you ask for it, Cappy?
0: Bartender, right here. Can I get two Blue Ice with soda and a lime, please? Thank you. Appreciate
2: you. Is that both for you, or is it one for me, one for you?
0: It's one for me, one for you.
2: Oh, I love that. Thank you, Cappy.
0: Yes,
2: Blue Eyes, Blue Eyes Vodka, pure as the Tetons. Teton. All right, so last night the Dodgers won 4-0 to beat the Reds. They've beat them five times in the last 2 weeks. The finale is today. Blake Snell's on the mound. Yes, thank God is right. So if they win today, they clinch the division. And yes, John Ireland was very happy yesterday that they had a subdued celebration. Well, guess what? John?
3: If they win tonight, they're going to be ruckus tonight.
2: They're going to go crazy in the Reds locker room if they win tonight, or if the Padres lose, because they'll clinch. And that's what you do in baseball. You get excited and you celebrate the wins. But they won because Yoshinobu Yamamoto is absolutely on fire right now. Yeah. So the first two batters came up. He walked the first guy in four pitches. Then L.A. De La Cruz came up. He walked him in five pitches. He gets out of the inning and just shut the entire Reds team down through seven innings. It was fantastic. He gave up one hit to guess who? L.A. De La Cruz. It was a double down the left field line. But the fact is, he looked great. He was using all of his pitches. His slider looked good. He was dotting pitches in the right, in the top right corners. He was looking as like the dominant pitcher that he is. He, to me, and we've probably talked about it a bunch, Cappy and Sedano, in a one game spot, I don't care who you put out there, I want Yoshinobu Yamamoto on the mound.
3: Yeah, he's excellent. He's unbelievable. Yeah. I mean, and he's a proven commodity in that situation.
0: Right. And Dave Roberts, this is two nights ago when they did clinch their playoffs for the 14th time. Dave was like, hey, look, guys, our best baseball is still ahead of us. Tomorrow we got Yamamoto on the mound. Like, he specifically called out the fact that yesterday it was going to be Yamamoto pitching, and last night they were going to do their thing. So, look, there's a lot of excitement about this kid. He's lived up to the hype. And as far as the celebration goes, when they do win the division and they do celebrate, you got to remember something. There are guys that are new to this team that have never been part of these types of celebrations. So they want to feel it. They want to experience it. For everybody else, like, oh, all right, we won again. Throw beer on my face. I got it.
2: But yeah, think about Josue DePaula, who came up from Double A, who watches them celebrate over and over again. He wants to be a part of that.
0: Think about Scooble. Think about Tucker. Sure. Think about these guys that haven't been here for this.
2: For this. I mean, Scooble's been to the playoffs. Tucker won a World Series.
0: Right, but they weren't with the Dodgers. You know what I mean? No, They've watched the Dodgers.
2: Totally, totally agree with you. And we'll get a little bit into something about Tucker a little bit later. Freddie Freeman, who had been struggling mild, he was 3-for-34, I think, coming into 3-for-31 coming in all of September. Got three hits yesterday, and so that was nice. And it was how he got the hits. The slug was still not there. They were all singles. That's fine. The fact was, he was putting the ball in the air. He was driving the ball. Where everything else before that, in that 3-for-31 stretch, he was rolling over, and it's always a ground ball to first base, turns into a double play, or just gets himself out. And you could see he was frustrated every time he did that. Now he's getting singles. So when he starts driving the ball like that, as soon as he hits a double or finds a way to a home run, he will start being Freddie Freeman again. So I love the fact that he was driving the ball yesterday.
0: Pretty amazing that he's powered through all this stuff too, Like, we talk about guys that are hurt, guys that are banged up. You mentioned Freddie a couple of years ago when every part of his body was like Evel Knievel, and it was like his every body part hurt. The fact that he's powered through this now and persevered through, hitting 100 over the last 30 at bats, pretty amazing.
2: Yeah, no, he's phenomenal. And
1: Phenomenal.
2: See, you know how
0: you did it.
2: DeMarco always touches his face. Mm-hmm. I say phenomenal. Someone actually called me out on Twitter a couple days ago. Find another word for phenomenal. So I need to.
3: How about excellent?
2: Excellent.
0: I say by the way.
2: Great,
0: I say by the way
2: fantastic.
0: All the time.
3: Incredible.
0: Yeah. I got
3: amazing.
0: Stop saying it.
2: Yeah. There are many, very many words that I could use instead of phenomenal. I just use phenomenal.
0: Phenomenal's fun
3: Superior.
0: Though. It's a fun word.
2: Right. I like also when I say phenomenal, because then Cappy says.

0: phenomenal.
1: See, that, I think it still kind of goes in there. Yeah, like, it's all part of the bit.
2: Don't stop saying it.
1: Thank you.
2: It's P-H-U-N, fun.
1: So, Kyle Tucker, he did not get a hit yesterday, but he did something that I really liked. It was the eighth inning, and he walked, and then Max Muncy grounded out to second base. And Tucker was going to second base. He saw that there was nobody at third, and he turned, and he was aggressive and ran to third base as well. He got run down by Ellie De La Cruz because Ellie De La Cruz is a freak.
2: Unbelievable.
1: But I think if it wasn't Ellie De La Cruz, he probably would have been safe. But also, I like the fact that he's being confident enough to make that turn, make the extra play to get to third base. He got thrown out, and in the playoff series, that would be really frustrating. But right now, the fact is he feels good about himself, and he feels good to get to make that turn. That's what I like. As much a confident Tucker is not what we've seen all year long. Let's see more of that.
2: But Berge, let me just say one thing.
1: Yeah,
2: they've clinched a playoff spot.
1: Yeah,
2: and they're playing against the Reds. If this were a situation where they had not yet clinched a playoff spot and they're playing against the Phillies or the Brewers, or, you know, the Braves, I would say to you, this is a very careless thing to do on the base path, but I understand why you like the aggressiveness. And to me, certain guys have the green light to be that kind of aggressive. Mookie has that green light. Otani has that green light. I would even go as far as to say Tommy Edman has that green light.
1: Probably.
2: I don't know that I give Tucker that green light. But again, it's against Cincinnati. It's a game they're up. They've already clinched, so I understand why you like the aggressiveness. But Ellie De La Cruz, George, is like a power forward at shortstop.
3: God. He's unbelievable.
2: He's so tall. He's so long. Yeah. He's got so much range, speed, etc. What a spectacular play.
3: I love watching him. Like, any chance you get to watch him, like, just do it, man. Like, he's exciting. No, even if he's, like, striking out, it's exciting.
2: Well, you'll get to see him a lot eventually when he plays for the Dodgers.
1: Eventually. So that's actually something Marcus asked me on the Blue Review. Travis may have asked him, but if you have all the money, it all works out, but you have a choice. Just accept the premise. If you have a choice between Ellie De La Cruz and Bobby Witt Jr., which one do you take?
3: Ooh, that's tough.
1: That's it's so thin margins, but yeah.
3: I mean, I don't think you can go wrong either way, but... Like, I would say Bobby Witt Jr. has a higher floor in the sense of, like, there's not as many, like, ebbs and flows to his game as opposed to Ellie. But Ellie's ceiling is higher, I think, because of his athleticism.
2: Yeah, and remember, we're talking about the Dodgers here. We're talking about show business. We're talking about Hollywood. We're talking about superstars.
3: Yeah, Ellie De La Cruz is definitely a superstar caliber player. Yes. So I mean, Bobby Witt is Jr. is as well.
2: He's a great player.
1: He's top three.
3: Top four. he's unbelievable. But the difference is, there's way more like flash to Ellie's
2: game. That's what I'm getting at.
1: Yeah, if you want the flash, both of them. It's so thin margins. I took Bobby Witt just because he is consistent, like you're talking about Sedano there. He's 26 years old. Ellie De La Cruz is 24 years old. They're still right around the same age, going to play for a while, but they both are fantastic defenders, have great power, are great at the plate. I love what Ellie De La Cruz has to fix his game, to be able to hit left-handed pitching, so there's that.
3: Yeah, and look, the thing with Bobby Witt Jr. is also, Ellie has been an incredible citizen, like in the sense of, like, he's great in the clubhouse, teammates love him, all that stuff. So I'm not detracting from him in this conversation. What I'm saying is I am giving Bobby Witt Jr. a little extra credit because he's grown up in this. Like, you know what I'm saying? Like, his dad was a major leaguer for like 15 years or whatever it was. Like, he literally grew up in clubhouses. So I think that's also part of the equation here. Like, you know, and that also to me is part of why his floor is higher.
2: Ellie De La Cruz, kind of like LeBron James, could play any sport he wants to.
3: Oh, no
2: question. Ellie De La Cruz could be a defensive end in the
3: NFL. Soccer player, yeah.
2: Ellie De La Cruz could be a power forward in the NBA. He could literally do anything in the world athletically, I think.
1: Yeah, so on the broadcast last night, Joe Davis was telling a story about Ellie De La Cruz. So when he was in the minor leagues during the pandemic, he was 6 foot tall, 130 pounds. He went through a growth spurt during the pandemic, put on a bunch of weight, really worked himself into the body that he's at, and he's completely changed his game. He was a good baseball player then because he was in the minors, he made it, but he completely

0: changed himself over the time during the pandemic when there was no baseball for him to play.
1: What's his height listed at, Berg?
0: It's got to be, what, 6'6"?
2: He's like 6'6".
3: Yeah.
2: He's more like a small forward.
1: You mean to tell me this guy was 6 feet tall in 2020?
0: Well, think about it. He's 24 years old. So
2: yeah, he's a baby, dude, rather than
1: the Dominican Republic. He was 18?
0: Yeah, he was 18. Yeah.
1: I know, but going from 6 feet tall to 6 foot six after 18 years old is amazing. Wow. Yeah.
0: 6 foot tall, 130. He's now 6'6", 200.
1: Unbelievable.
0: Like, just completely changed. But what was it for Anthony Davis during that time? He was awesome.
2: He was a junior in high school, so he was a little younger. But he shot up from like 6-something to like 6'10 or whatever.
0: Yeah, so it does. But Ellie De La Cruz, amazing. And so Bobby Witt also, but neither one of them probably will ever be a Dodgers. Especially
2: with the salary cap or whatever coming in.
1: As soon as Mark Walter sells the team, you know, and the new owners come in, they're like, wait, we're not spending, you know, $700 million on a new player.
0: You know, it's funny. On Blue Review, we don't even say Mark Walter's name right now. He's kind of like Voldemort just because we're like, if you say it, you're kind of like bringing up some weird stuff. So, yeah.
1: Oh, it's
0: you
1: coming
0: say
1: up.
0: You say Guggenheim. You don't say Mark Walter anymore.
1: Really?
2: Well, there's Bergie's three things.
1: Yeah. Well done.
0: Sponsored by Blue Eyes Vodka. Pure as the Tetons.
4: Thank you, Bergie. 7:44 on a Wednesday morning. A windy Wednesday. Windy will hopefully join us when he gets off that airplane later on this morning. But coming up in about 15 minutes, more like 20 minutes probably, we got the Cap 10. The first time this week, we're excited by it. But you know what else we're excited about? Our friends at Prize Picks for football season.
2: Yeah, Cappy, football's finally back, and Prize Pick is bringing out their best deals yet, man, with a stack September.
1: Well, I'm already getting ready now because, you know, tomorrow, Thursday, not only do we have NFL football, but we've also got a bunch of college football. So I am all in. 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
3: No,
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0: on Mexican Independence Day, because many homegirls and homeboys would call Art LeBeau and Huggy Boy on the old KROA and say, hey, can I dedicate I'm Your Puppet
1: to Smiley?
0: To Smiley and the Spider. He's in Chino right now, but he'll be out soon. 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
2: A hot Chicana from the barrio keeping it real.
0: Exactly right.
3: Berg, I like your dance moves, man. I'm kind of following along. I feel like we're like the Temptations, you and me. You know what I mean? There you go. Right.
0: Today is also National Tattoo Story Day.
3: You know, Tattoo Story Day.
0: Yeah, I will be getting a tattoo of Otis at some point.
3: Where at? Where part of your body?
0: I don't know yet.
3: I think you should put it on your left pec.
0: Yeah, but I'm not shirtless often.
3: I know, but that's probably be better for everybody. You know what I mean? Like, if you just had it for you and Odie.
0: I want people to see it, so maybe I'll put it on the forearm.
3: Oh, I guess maybe given that it's Tattoo Story Day, you know, everybody's got a story about their tattoo. If you've got Odie, kind of like Bergie.
0: And then I'll put Otis in the writing like the homeboys have.
3: Yeah.
0: With, like, a teardrop.
3: Oh, come on. Don't do that.
1: A teardrop on Otis.
3: Yeah. Bergie, let me see your Vin Scully tat. Let me take a look at that one.
4: There it is right there.
0: See, I might do that.
4: Do it. You should. Remember Odie forever.
0: Oh, I will. Let me tell you about when the time comes, and hopefully it's not for a long time.
3: Mm-hmm.
0: The headstone and memorial that will be built in Stephanie's backyard for Otis mm-hmm. the Bunny will be incredible. Mm-hmm. I'll have a celebration. I might have a flyover.
3: Just quick question. Will you also save room for yourself so that you can be next to Odie for eternity?
0: Maybe. I don't know if I don't. You can't bury human beings in like a. You need to have a compound to be able to bury people on your property.
3: No,
0: I don't
3: think Stephanie can do it.
0: No, I don't think you could just bury somebody in your backyard.
5: Yeah, I don't think that. The city.
0: You need special permitting and like.
3: But you can bury a rabbit. You can't. You just can't.
0: My house, you know, pets going back generations have been buried back there.
5: Yeah, my dad. I remember many years ago. Obviously, when I was a kid, you know, he buried one of our dogs in the back. Yeah,
3: in the backyard of your house.
5: Yeah, like we had. So he had like a. So in my yard, we had like. We didn't have a garage. We had like a carport.
3: Yeah.
5: And then behind that, there was like a fenced area that was just for the dog, right? Mm-hmm. Like a stretch where you could put him, like, you know, he had a. I would say if I had to think about how big it was, probably as big as like our studio and control room combined. You know mm-hmm. what I mean? Like, mm-hmm. And it was high fenced over. And that way, like, if you were having, like, an event outdoors and you didn't want the dog to be involved, he had, like, a yard, part of the yard to roam.
3: Mm-hmm.
5: And that part of the yard, that's where the dog was buried. Yeah.
3: Wow. I remember my dad taking my dead dog, me and my dad, my dead dog, and we went out to the woods. Like, my dad literally drove the car. We walked out into the woods. My dad was holding the dead dog. I was carrying the shovel. And my dad literally dug a hole, put the dead dog in the hole, and then covered up the dead dog. And I was like... Like, that's, like, to me, back then, real man stuff. Now, like, when my dog eventually goes, what am I going to do? Like, take him to a vet? You know, call somebody, hey, can you come pick him up? Like, I'm not real man. I don't even have a shovel, you know?
0: Yeah, but you can get him cremated, and then they can give you a special little, urn. Okay. And then they'll also give you a paw print that they'll give into, like, cement. Or maybe it's not cement, maybe it's clay. I don't know. But I've seen that happen. My parents did that for one of the dogs, and my mother has a tattoo of one of the dog's paw print on her arm.
3: Oh,
0: Angela
3: really?
0: Does. She also has a George Sedano tattoo, but that's in a private area.
3: Yeah, have you seen it? Have you seen the George tattoo on your mom's private areas?
0: Sedona.
3: No. Sedona.

0: shadow tattoo, no.
1: Do you think it's okay or do you think it's inappropriate if I were to say to your mom?
0: My father thinks it's inappropriate. He doesn't like when I do the Saddam. Mucho's like, hey, what the F's going on, man? You got to calm that down. That's your mother. And I'm like, yeah, mom's hot, though. See, I can say it about my mother.
2: Yeah.
0: Mom's
2: hot. Actually, you shouldn't.
1: That is even creepier than if I say your mom's hot.
2: That's creepy.
0: Yeah, well, we all know I got a mother thing. Oh, yeah. Mommy.
1: But I will just say that next time I see your mom, I'm going to say to her, I'm going to say, hey, Angela, can we peel off over here? Will you show me that Sedano tattoo?
0: By the way,
1: Sedano, dying to know where it is.
0: Sedano, you know that Cappy slid into my mother's DMs to wish her happy anniversary, right?
3: No way. Yes. Did you, Cappy?
0: Yes.
1: Well, listen, I like Angela. In fact, I'll take it to the next level.
3: Hold on, how did you find out? Did he tell you or did your mom tell you?
0: My mom told me.
3: And when was this, Cappy?
0: Well, their anniversary is June 30th, so my mother's like, oh, Cappy's such a nice guy. I go, why? She goes, well, he wished us a happy anniversary. I go, how so? Well, he messaged me on Facebook. I was like, oh, really?
3: What's wrong with you?
1: Next time
3: you
1: I see her,
3: dog.
1: Too, I'm telling you, I'm going,
3: Mucho's
1: Angela.
3: Mucho's going to come after your ass.
1: Angela, I got to see that Sedano tattoo. I don't know where it is, but I hope it's on her lower back. I really do.
0: Oh, come on. See, like,
3: that's
0: too far.
3: You took it too far.
0: That's my mother.
3: Step.
0: What?
3: You
0: that's
3: it,
0: step.
3: You
0: what?
3: Took it too far.
0: That's the Italian stallion's sister.
1: Well, I just think that would be a hot place to put it.
0: I'm going to get a call from Mucho later about this now.
2: What does it sound like?
0: Hey, what's going on with you guys? Tell Cappy to celebrate Yom Kippur and take the day off. All right, let's play this real quick before we get to the Cap 10. We got more Sean McVay from 60 Minutes. Let's play this audio.
3: Well, yeah, Cap 10, baby. That's everyone's excited for the Cap 10 today.
0: Let's play Sean McVay.
4: Lies I told myself for once we win a Super Bowl, I'll be happy.
5: The lies you told yourself about winning a Super Bowl?
4: Yeah. And the lies I told myself were I won't be happy until we win one, or I win one, you know, and it was a lot more selfish and, you know, you're embarrassed to kind of look back on how you got to where you did.
5: After the Super Bowl season, a losing season. How dark a place did you go to after
4: dark.
5: That?
4: It revealed a lot of insecurities that I had. My identity was so tied up in winning and losing games, and that was where I felt like my self-worth lied. And it was very revealing of how fragile I was and all the insecurities that I did have.
1: Yeah, this was a deeper part of the interview. You know, we all joked around yesterday about how it was only the second practice of training camp, and he was so upset with practice that he actually told the interviewer, I'm not even present with you, and I'm not even respecting you because I'm not present in here because all I'm worried about is what a crappy practice that we just had. But that part is, we all know the story because we've all been following it. We're close to it. But nationally, I don't know how many people really understand what McVay did to himself after winning the Super Bowl, because he had this vision in his mind that once I achieve Super Bowl victory, everything is rosy after that. Skies are all blue. Life is perfect. And then you win the Super Bowl, and the next day you wake up and you go, I kind of feel the same way I felt yesterday. Why did the Super Bowl win not give me what I thought it was going to give me? And that's where he went into that dark place.
3: Yeah. I mean, listen, Sean, we've seen Sean literally grow up here. You know what I mean? Like, over the last decade that he's been here. And he's, you know, when you're 30, yes, you're a man, but emotionally, you're not a man. Like for real. You know what I mean? Like, you know, and I think that he has grown in so many ways, both as an individual, as a husband, as a father, right? Like, and we, you know, we've gotten a chance to talk to him over the years about some of this stuff. And I really admire him in so many ways because of just the introspection that he's had. Because, you know, look, I think back at, you know, my 30s. And, you know, when I was also 30, I was incredibly driven in what I wanted to do. And I think that you do wrap yourself in, like, what it is that you do for a living. And that becomes your existence. And there's a lot more things to being a man or a woman, right? Like a grown-up in general, than just your self-worth in relation to your career or what it is you do for a living. It's far more important what kind of person you are than it is to be a great coach or a great lawyer or a great plumber or a great broadcaster or whatever it is you do, right? Like a great salesperson. Yes, you still want to be great at what you do, but you're going to be more fulfilled if all the different boxes are filled, right? If all the different buckets of your life are filled, or at least close to being filled in a way that you feel comfortable with.
1: Yeah, but the thing is this. He's not the first person to ever have this feeling. I've talked about this in the past. I remember an interview that I watched with Deion Sanders one time, and Deion Sanders tried to commit suicide. He told the story.
3: Yeah.
1: He said, look, he goes, my whole life was about winning a Super Bowl, and when I finally won the Super Bowl, I thought everything would be perfect the next day because I'd attached with happiness what I needed to get to happy. Like, yeah. I'm currently not happy, but when I win a Super Bowl, I will be happy and everything will be perfect in my life. And then the day after winning the Super Bowl, Deion's like, I don't feel any different. And it just took him back to the phrase dark place. It took Deion into such a dark place. The freaking guy, a man of God, a guy who talks a lot about God and religion, he actually tried to kill himself because he was unfulfilled and had an unrealistic expectation.
3: Yeah.
1: You talk about being 30 and being a kid. I'm the dumbass who at 29 got married. This is why I tell people all the time, wait till you're 45, okay? But because you're young, you're a kid. You think you're a grown-up. Just because you're 30, you think you're a grown-up. I'm 56. I'm still not sure I'm grown up yet.
3: Yeah, well, that's a fair assessment on you.
1: I mean, you know, maybe I got a little bit of life
0: wisdom. You just talked about my mother having a tattoo on her lower back.
1: Right.
0: You're a bad guy.
1: Come on, man. It's true. What if it's true? What if your mom does have that tattoo of Sedano on her lower back?
0: It's no good, man.
1: It's no good, man.
0: I'm also going to get Stephen Hernandez. What if I got a Stephen Hernandez tattoo, our great partner at Hernandez Wholesale Flooring? What if I got a tattoo on his face on my lower back? Would that be weird?
1: It would be only weird to Carlos Hernandez, who would be jealous.
0: I knock on the hardwood. On a Wednesday morning, let's talk about Hernandez Wholesale Flooring.
3: Oh, man. Listen, Cappy, I'm going to ask you a quick question.
1: Go ahead.
3: Okay. I know you got a bunch of these, like, you know, money pits that you're dealing with around
1: one
3: town,
1: in particular,
3: okay?
1: Yeah.
3: I mean, you're still dealing with that stuff?
1: Yep. Yep. Well, I'm still waiting.
3: What are you waiting for?
1: I guess I was waiting for the season to turn. I was waiting for the fall. You know, people come over to my house and they look at my crappy floors and I want to get that Hernandez Wholesale Flooring floor and impress everybody.
3: That's what people need to do because the winter's coming, Christopher, since you're into Game of Thrones right now.
0: Exactly right.
3: The weather is cooling down and you're going to spend more time inside, right? You know, maybe at Chris's house, they're going to do it all at the Italian Stallion's house. 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
0: Thank you, Sedano. 8:02 in the morning. A windy Wednesday, windy up ahead, hopefully soon. But you know what's up ahead in 3.5 minutes?
1: Here
0: it
1: is.
0: The season debut of the Cap 10 on KSPN Los Angeles. 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KSPN Los Angeles, a Good Karma sports radio station.
3: I got my nuggets ready, Cappy.
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8: The Los Angeles Rams looking to get right with their first win of the season. They're looking to get it on Monday Night Football against the visiting New York Giants. One of the few bright spots down under in Australia was the Rams rushing attack. Blake Corum, 10 carries for 54 yards, did not get in the end zone, but Kyren Williams did score the lone Rams touchdown. 11 carries, 41 yards for him. That's 3.5 yards per carry. He did continue his streak of scoring touchdown. So Kyren Williams, the only Rams touch. And the big question is, can they slow down what the Giants are going to do on the ground? Cam Scadabo, 18 carries for 81 yards and a score against the Dallas Cowboys on Sunday Night Football. And of course, the running quarterback, Jackson Dart, comes in to SoFi Stadium. He had 11 carries for 54 yards for nearly 5 yards per touch. Rams and Giants on Monday Night Football. With Wednesday's Rams Report, I'm Travis Rogers.
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18: Buenos dias.
0: Happy Mexican Independence Day on this September 16th, 2026. Hispanic Heritage Month is upon us. The legend, Vicente Fernandez. What's the title of this song, Jorge?
19: Volver, volver.
0: Return, return.
19: Yeah.
0: Like the return of Captain. The only question, Cappy, at this moment.
19: Yeah.
20: Y volver, volver.
0: Are you ready? Have you prepared yourself mentally, physically? Are you stable for the Captain?
1: I will say this. I'm not necessarily sure I'm ready for the abuse that I'm about to take at the revelation
3: my God. It's be
1: that
3: brutal.
1: Is the Captain. But, you know, we'll see as the weeks go on. But this is week one of the Captain. And remember, it's dedicated to the teams that feel good after week one because they better enjoy it while it lasts because they're not likely to be there by week two.
0: So for everyone that is getting ready to put in the YouTube chat, Cap is an idiot, or tweet your anger, remember, this list is built on bias. One bias of Scott Kaplan. We begin at number 10, and we go to Bob with Shusen, Jets Radio, Q1043 in New York City.
21: I love Geno Bob. Smith, handoff, Brees Hall, running left, at the five, cruises into the end zone, touchdown. From a two-touchdown lead with 9:41 to go third quarter.
1: Listen, the fun of Cap 10, the week one edition, is finding teams that are not likely

0: going to be here very long, but had a win on opening week. And wasn't it fun to see Geno Smith? You all ridiculed Geno Smith last year when he was with my Raiders. He goes back to the New York Jets, and in week one, what does he do? He goes on the road with his new team to Tennessee, and who does he beat? Robert Saleh, the former coach of the Jets. Way to go, Geno. Way to go, Jets. You make the cap 10. You're in at number 10 this week. And coming up this week, they're home against the Green Bay Packers. What do you think about that, George?
1: The Jets were the only team in the NFL last season without a double-digit win. This is the Jets' first double-digit win on the road since week 18 of 2023.
2: Well, we moved to number 9.
0: That's why they're in.
2: We moved to number nine.
1: I'm going to find the stat that most ridicules your pick. Go ahead.
2: Time for number 9, and there's a man named John Turnauer that's going to like this one. There, that was for you, Bergie. We go to Jason Horowitz, Raider Nation Radio, 920 AM in Vegas.
3: Preston Tucker to the left side. Hayward motions, now in the backfield as an I formation. Cousins with a play fake. He settles. He's eyeing the end zone. He's got Jetty out of the backfield. Reaches over his head at the 5. Has the ball towards the end zone. Touchdown! What a grab by Deuce. He got his arm straight up in the air. Somehow found that ball. Ashton with his second receiving touchdown of the day. And the Raiders, with the answer to the Dolphins' touchdown, go right back down the field and up by 10. Oh, Cousins, my cousin.
4: I left that in there just for you, Cappy.
0: Hey, listen, I know I'm going to take a lot of heat on this one, that the Raiders are only at number 9 in the cap 10. But with their win this week over Miami and with the Raiders coming to L.A., their home away from home, to take on the Chargers this week, I anticipate the Raiders will move up into the top 5 by next week. But Kirk Cousins, 3 touchdowns. Ashton Jeanty had 2. Guess what? The Raiders, week 1, they're not expected to last long. But for week 1, our Raiders, Bergie, are in the cap 10.
4: Let's go.
1: This goes to show you how bad the Raiders are. Ashton Jeanty is the first player with 100-plus rushing yards in a Raiders season opener since September 8th, 2013. By the way, the player who did it wasn't even a running back. It was Terrell Pryor, 112 rushing yards at Indianapolis.
2: Wow.
1: That's how bad the Raiders are.
4: Surprised that Josh Jacobs didn't do it ever.
1: Not in a season opener.
2: Time for number 8. Big Blue Wrecking Crew. Let's go Sunday Night Football. Westwood 1 on the call.
5: Third down and 5 for the Giants. They have it at the Cowboys 9. Trips out to the right. Dart in the shotgun. Play clock down to 3. Dart gets the snap. He's back to pass. Fires left side. Singletary Scott along the sideline of the 5. Into the end zone. Touchdown Giants. Devin Singletary with a catch at 109. And the Giant lead is 27-14.
0: Trying to build the drama here on this one. The New York Giants at home, first game under John Harbaugh, winners over division rivals, the Cowboys on national TV, and the Giants, who I don't expect to last very long, they are in the cap 10 this week because they come to LA for Monday Night Football to take on the Rams. The Giants are in the cap 10 at number 8.
1: Well, since you have both the Jets and the Giants, and they've been pretty inept over the last several years, at least, the Giants and Jets both winning their season opener for the first time since 2009.
2: Wow. Time.
0: This is the fun of it.
2: For number 7.
0: Yeah, real fun.
2: Yeah. And time for the legend, Merrill Reese on 94.1 WIPFM.
0: Finally.
2: Philadelphia.
6: It is 3rd and 6. They have to get to the 38. Hurts again at the goal. Hurts. Back. Hurts looking. Hurts fires. Complete. Got a first down and more. It's Goddard. At the 10. Goddard. Touchdown. Dallas Goddard. His second of the game. 43 yards. And that may be the break open play the Eagles needed.
0: You know, Nick Sirianni, the head coach of the Eagles, is now 6-0 on opening days. And Jalen Hurts, 3 touchdowns, 0 interceptions. And while I had the Eagles to cover the 6 points, Washington actually blew up my bet. But the Eagles in week 1 at number 7.
1: Well, now that you mentioned that Nick Sirianni does improve to 6-0 in season openers, and with Jim Harbaugh's loss, who was 6-0, he's now the second most, now has the second most wins without a loss by a head coach in NFL history on opening day. Patsy Clark, the head coach of the Lions' first NFL championship over 90 years ago, went 8-0-2.
2: Oh,
0: Patsy, he still got it.
2: Patsy.
0: Yeah.
2: We now
0: Happy Days reference, people.
2: We move to number six. And here's a name I've never said in my career. Time to hear from J.P. Shadrick, Arizona Sports 98.7. You guessed it.
7: Gear to the right of Brissett in the gun. Michael Wilson and another receiver to the left. Shotgun snap. Looking that way. Back to throw Brissett. Throws to the front left corner of the end zone. Caught. Touchdown, Cardinals. It's Trey McBride with his eighth catch in the game. First touchdown of the season for the best tight end in the NFL. McBride extends the lead for the Cardinals. It's 22-14, 11:44 to play in the fourth.
0: Oh, this was my favorite win of the weekend. You're a 9.5-point underdog on the road. You got a first-time head coach. You got a journeyman Band-Aid quarterback. And you go on the road and you ham-slam the Chargers in the Rams' house. Way to go, Cardinals. Way to go, Jacoby Brissett. I don't think you guys are going to be here that long, but the Arizona Cardinals, with their win over the Chargers, in at number six on the Cap 10.
1: The Cardinals' season-long win total at DraftKings was 3.5, tied for the third lowest since 1990. They are the first team with a win total of 3.5 or lower to win their Week 1 game since 1990.
2: We are at the halfway point. Now, time for number 5 on the Cap 10, and for that, we go to the legend, Jeff Jodiak, ESPN 1000, Chicago.
8: Bears break the huddle now, deep into Panthers territory. 29-yard line, Adunze left, slot to the right, Burden outside of him. Raymond, here comes Loveland now to join the party. He's a wing right. Caleb making changes at the line of scrimmage. A play clock down to 7, awaiting a snap from Bradbury. To his left is Mungai. Snap back, looking to throw. Caleb looking right. Caleb with a shrug. Braxton Jones cleans up a rusher. And there goes Caleb. 30, 25, 20, 15, 10, 5. Waltzes into the end zone. Touchdown, Bears. With 22 seconds left in the first half.
2: Jodiak, so good.
0: The Bears go on the road to Carolina. They put up 59 points on the Carolina Panthers. This was a 31-31 game. And then all of a sudden, the Bears just exploded on both sides of the ball. The Bears get the big win. Everybody's excited about Caleb. Everybody's excited about Ben Johnson in this offense. He's already predicting it could be historically great. The Bears break the top five in week one of the Cap 10.
1: The Bears are the first team with 6 rush TDs in a season opener since the 1922 Canton Bulldogs did.
2: Oh. The Canton
0: Bulldogs. Oh, I remember
2: Bulldogs.
0: The old Canton Bulldogs. They were quite a team.
2: I think that was when Mason Ironwood made their debut.
0: Oh, wow. Wow.
2: Time for number 4. We head to Kyle Humans on the call, 98 Rock, Baltimore.
9: Second down at 9. 7 minutes left in the second. Ravens leading 14-6. Empty backfield. Lamar sidearm slings it. It's complete to Zay Flowers to the 35-30. Breaks back to the left. He's got a blocker in front. Dives for the end zone. Touchdown, Ravens. 54 yards for Zay Flowers, who weaved in and out of traffic to find Paydirt.
0: So the Ravens and Lamar Jackson and their new head coach, Jesse Minter, they get their first win of the season. And as for the Ravens, a 41-23 win. They'll play against the Saints upcoming at home. Derrick Henry looked great. Lamar, some of the most incredible escapability that you'll see. And there were so many great quarterback runs this past weekend, but Lamar is the king of them all. The Ravens, George, to start the season, are in at number 4 on the Cap 10.
1: You heard Zay Flowers' touchdown there, 160 receiving yards, the most by a Ravens player in any game since 2015, Steve Smith Sr.
2: Are we ready for the top 3? We begin at number 3. Chris Brown on the call, WGR, 550 AM, Buffalo.
9: Frank Gore into the game. He's going to come back into the backfield for protection. 3 receivers to the left, 1 to the right. Allen in the shotgun, here's the snap. 4-man rush, back to pass, fires, looking down on a post, complete for the touchdown! Joshua Palmer with a
2: game-changing play.
0: 36-31 on the road at Houston. And as for the Buffalo

0: Bills, high expectations. When is Josh Allen going to break through? Could this be the year? Well, it was a very, very close game until late into this game. And the Buffalo Bills leave Houston with a win. And they've got the Lions tomorrow night to start week two. The Bills are in at number three, week one, cap 10.
1: Josh Allen, ninth career game with two passing TDs and two rush TDs. Five more than any other player in NFL history. Steve Young had four. He's second.
2: It's time for number two. And it's time for 47 seconds of absolute glory. Kevin Harlan, Westwood One.
3: Third down, five. Patriots down by three. 26 seconds to go. Shotgun snap to May. Moved out of the pocket. Throws a pass. End zone. Intercepted in the end zone. Was he inbounds? Intercepted by Job. Seattle has picked off May. They've done it again. The defense of Seattle has done it again. Drake May has thrown his third interception in this quarter. And he was inbounds in the end zone. Seattle is going to win it.
2: Wow
3: is right.
0: Hey, listen, I'm usually, philosophically speaking, I say you got to knock off the champ before you move him out of the number one spot. The Seahawks in a Super Bowl rematch, this time at home, after losing their quarterback six plays into the game, Sam Darnold goes out with an injury. The Seahawks make a comeback and rely on their defense. And they wind up getting their week one win. But because of the Sam Darnold injury, I've put the defending champs at number two this week in the cap 10.
1: The Seahawks have been on both ends of some iconic late game interceptions in the last 15 seasons, including the playoffs. There have been three interceptions thrown under the following conditions: 30 seconds or less in the fourth quarter, team trailing by 6 points or fewer, play in the red zone, and team has downs and timeouts remaining. The 2013 NFC title game, Colin Kaepernick picked off by Malcolm Smith, which ended up in that famous Richard Sherman interview on Fox that night. That
0: L.O.B.
1: Afternoon. Yes, right. Then obviously Russell Wilson picked off by Malcolm Butler in the Super Bowl. And also Drake May picked off there by Josh Jobe. All under those circumstances, 30 seconds are left in the fourth quarter, trailing by 6 points or fewer, the team. And, just incredible stuff to happen, not just once, but three times to the same team in one way, shape, or form.
2: Well, it's time for number one, and this one is going to sting a lot of us. For the call, we go to KNBR, the sports leader, San Francisco.
4: Purdy loads up. Purdy throws down the middle of the field. He's got DeMarcus Robinson, and he catches it in the end zone. It's a touchdown, 49ers in Australia, and the Niners take the lead back.
0: Well, I know it stings Rams fans, but I really think the Rams, and going into the season, were the best team on paper until the 49ers beat the Rams down in week one. Brock Purdy, three touchdowns, no interceptions, 27-7 beatdown of the favored L.A. Rams. And for this week anyway, the San Francisco 49ers take the top spot in the cap 10.
1: Thursday was the third 20-point win for Kyle Shanahan over Sean McVay. No other head coach has done this more than once against Sean McVay. And he's done it in three locations: Los Angeles, San Francisco, and now Australia.
0: So let me just make a comment here as we get done with the first week of the cap 10. Remember, this one was dedicated to teams that are not expected
1: right,
0: to be here.
1: Right, the first three were garbage, basically, and then the next seven were actual teams.
0: Well, let me tell you something. You'll notice patterns in the cap 10. I'll give away a little secret. You'll notice patterns along the way.
5: Oh, my God, are you guys watching Get Up? Put ESPN2 right now. Hurry, hurry, hurry, hurry, hurry, hurry, hurry.
1: Oh, it's past. Forget it. You missed it.
0: Oh,
1: there was a guy with a sign in a crowd that said week one is a liar.
2: Well, yeah, by the way, Mason said that yesterday on the air, and I go, what, are you stealing Sedano stuff? Yeah. He's like, oh, I came up with that first.
0: Yeah, right. I hear John Facenda saying, week one is a liar in the NFL.
2: And the arm wind is a radar.
0: But here's the pattern. Just be on the lookout for patterns.
1: Yeah.
0: What are things that people on this show like or don't like?
2: Pause it, Jorge. Take a picture of that. Pause it?
0: Pause that thing.
2: All you had to do was hit pause, man.
0: Come on, man.
5: What happened?
0: Hey, to all of the fans out there of the Vikings and the Chiefs and the Steelers and the Lions and the Rams and anybody else who you thought should have been in the Cap 10 this week, don't get your panties in a wad, fellas. All right? They'll make it. Week one, dedicated to teams that are not expected to be here beyond.
2: Do McVay wanting to be in the Cap 10. I tell you what, good.
0: I can't believe we weren't in the Cap 10. I thought I had you wrapped around my finger, Kaplan. I was reading a book about how to manipulate the media, and you were the primetime character.
2: Travis was referencing yesterday. Remember when Travis was referencing yesterday to DeMarco how good your McVay is in DeMarco's face? I thought that's what was going to get him.
1: There it is. Good job, Briones.
2: Cap
1: 10. Put it in the chat. Week one is a liar.
2: Every week, Cappy's 10, built on bias, Cap's bias. The Cap 10 here on the Sedano and Cap Morning Show. 8:25 on a Wednesday. A windy Wednesday.
1: Carlo's got it up now.
2: Windy is in town. Hopefully he will join us soon just to say hello. Just to kind of wet the whistle as we get ready. What are you doing NBA today? Next week, right, Sedano?
1: Yeah, Monday.
2: Oh, beautiful. Well, why are you in a bad mood? I'm trying to promote
1: you,
2: man.
1: I'm not in a bad mood. I said, yeah, Monday. He's in a great mood. He's confirmed by a sign behind First Take. Week one is a liar.
2: You got something, Cappy, in that wellness kit to put him in a good mood?
0: You know, I got to tell you something. I got a call from a buddy of mine yesterday, and he said to me, he goes, hey, that medical emergency kit that you're always talking about on the radio, how do I get that? You see, this is what happens. People hear it over and over and over again, and then you procrastinate, and you don't order it, and then you call me, and you go, how do I get that thing again? See, here's what happened, George. A buddy of mine's kid went off to college, just like I said. Here we are, 2 or 3 weeks into the semester, and what does the kid have? He's got strep throat.
1: Yeah.
0: And now the parents are trying to scramble. Who do I know? What doctor do I know? Who can call in a prescription? Should the kid go to the you know, whatever it is on the campus? And now they've got problems. 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
2: Hey, are we good for tomorrow night with the Angels game?
0: I mean,
2: we're going to have a good time. We're ready to roll. We're going to go hang out with Coors Light and hang out in the chill zone. And then me and Briones are committed to the project. We're going out into the stands. We're taking off our shirts. We're hanging out with the bros.
0: Yeah. Beto's is going to be there, too.
2: Nice.
0: Producer Jorge.
1: The nephews.
0: Our fabulous listeners.
3: Oh, Mike Trudell is furious at you, Cappy.
2: I know he is. I know.
3: He says you didn't have the Vikings in their top 10.
2: I know,
3: and you have the Jets and Cardinals in there.
2: Don't forget about the Jets and the Cardinals. I would think people would be upset about the Jets, the Raiders, the Giants. I would think there'd be a lot of people very upset. Vikings fans, don't worry, your team's coming. Chiefs fans, don't worry. And Rams fans, not to worry. Your team is coming. But this week, week one, give the Jets a little bit of love. Give the Raiders some love. Let the Giants have their time. And for everybody that's criticizing the Cardinals, well, how could the Chargers lose to the Cardinals? I'm sorry, have you guys not known the history of the Chargers? I mean, like, you make it seem like the Chargers are up here and the Cardinals are down here. I'll remind you that the Cardinals have been to two Super Bowls since the Chargers have been to a Super Bowl 30-plus years ago. So, let me have my week one fun. And then
3: it was my first ever bet. Did you know that?
2: Which was?
3: Niners minus like 20 or whatever it was against the Chargers.
2: In the Super Bowl?
3: Yeah, in that Super Bowl.
2: Four, five, six?
3: Five.
2: Yeah.
0: We will do our picks against the spread tomorrow.
3: Back then, I had a childhood friend. I still have a childhood friend whose dad, his stepdad was a big gambler. He had like a bookie. And we would like pool our money together, like 20 bucks, like five of us, and like give him $100. Yeah. And be like, this is what we're agreeing on.
2: Who did you have the Chargers that day, or did you have the Niners that day?
3: Well, we had the Niners.
2: Okay, good. So, for me, that was your very first bet, you said, right?
3: Yeah.
2: For me, my very first bet I ever made was the Buffalo Bills against the Cincinnati Bengals. It's like 1989.
3: Wow.
2: And I've never bet in my life, and I'm in college, and I'm playing college football, and today I'd get in big trouble. And my neighbors, who were like the cool guys down the hall, they weren't
3: football
2: players.
3: Dude, don't say this story. You may get pit in trouble, like, retroactively.
2: They're fine. I think we've passed the statute of limitations 35 years later.
3: Okay.
2: But this buddy of mine was like, Cap, come on, make the bet. And I'm like, I don't know how to make the bet. He's like, I got a guy.

0: So I said, okay. I said, okay, I'll tell you what. I'll put $50 on the Bills because the Bills had like Jim Kelly and that was like in the middle of all their Super Bowls. And the Bengals had like Boomer Esiason. Well, lo and behold, I thought it was an easy bet. Bills are going to win, no problem. Cincinnati wins. So now the kid is looking at me going, Cap, I need the money. I got to pay the guy. I go, what do you mean you need the money? What money? What are we talking about here? He's like, well, you made the bet. You made the commitment. I'm like, I have no idea what you're talking about. I had to go to an ATM machine, and I had like $51 in my bank account. I took the $50 out to give the guy. George, I swear to you, I never bet again, ever, until about 2 or 3 years ago when betting became sort of, it's not as taboo and it's more mainstream and the leagues are all behind it now and everything else. 30 plus years, not one bet. Because I lost that first bet.
1: Was there a guy named Rocco waiting outside for you?
0: Two guys. Moose and Rocco.
2: Yeah. Let me tell you something. I've heard some stories about people you know about that kind of stuff. People waiting outside.
0: Oh. Dude.
1: Oh, like you want to talk about Sid?
2: No.
1: Or Big Sills?
2: No.
0: I would say Big Sills was the guy there to break the thumbs.
2: Correct. Yeah.
1: 8:35 in the morning. So our Police Against the Spread tomorrow. By the way, I'm going to be doing the show tomorrow morning from my backyard.
0: Why?
1: Because we got the Angels game, and frankly, I'm so exhausted from the Monday thing.
2: Well, it's nice now in the mornings.
1: Yeah, I'm going to do tomorrow morning from my backyard. Mm-hmm. And then Friday morning, I'm doing it from Otis's room at Stephanie's house.
0: Wow. Let me ask you a question.
1: Part of my birthday week celebration, 2 days on Comrex.
0: Okay, I have a question for you.
1: Yes.
0: Tomorrow, given that you're going to be doing the broadcast from the, Palapa in your backyard.
1: Yeah.
0: All right. Do you think tomorrow I should come to your house before the Angels game, pick you up?
1: No. So I'm going to Stephanie's house. Well, I guess it could work because she's driving there. So I guess you could pick me up. Although, no, I need my car at her house. So
0: okay,
1: no,
0: but I have a weird... here's the thing.
1: No, you're not scraping at my house.
0: You and I was hoping to scrape at Stephanie's house, to be honest with you.
1: All right.
0: But here's the thing. You and I have been in a car 150 times together.
1: But not so much recently.
0: But I've never, ever, ever been the passenger in the car.
1: Oh,
0: I'd actually like to ride shotgun while you drive.
1: Well, that's fine, but then we got to go to Stephanie's house.
0: I mean, I'm just curious to see what your driving skills are like. I mean, or if you freak out while you're driving, and start getting mad at other drivers.
1: No, I'm a really good driver.
0: Throw things in your car and stuff.
1: I'm a pretty good driver.
0: My issue
1: was anxiety, but that's gone now thanks to no more alcohol and the Lexapro, baby.
0: Okay. Well, I'm just saying, I'd like to be the passenger for once. You drive, Jack.
1: Yeah,
0: let's see what happens.
1: All right. Is that all you had?
0: That's it. George, Wendy's going to join us, or at least we think Wendy's going to join us
1: He's efforting.
0: Okay. So let me ask you something. We haven't talked about this yet. Mm. And I actually saw it on social media, so I'm not really sure where it was or why it even was.
2: Mm-hmm.
0: But Pablo Torre.
2: Oh, yeah. We need to get to it. I sent it to you.
0: Yeah. Who is America's look at Pablo Torre as he's America's biggest pain in the ass. Or you look at him as he's the savior, because he'll do some dirty digging that other people just will not do.
2: So the NBA had their broadcast meetings this week in New York and in Brooklyn, and Adam Silver was set to speak there and meet with the media and have a press conference, right?
0: Okay.
2: And Pablo showed up.
0: Ooh, that was probably uncomfortable for a lot of people.
2: Yeah, and Adam handled it well. I mean, of course. I mean, Adam Adam is one of the smartest guys in sports. You know what I'm saying? He's answered some tough questions over the years in press conferences. It's not like he, I believe of all the commissioners, okay, who have had some, let's call it challenging questions at press conferences, mm-hmm. I'd say he's the one that stays the most neutral, right? Like, we've seen some of the other commissioners get a little escalated in their tone. Adam stays very neutral. He was a lawyer for a long time, much like his predecessor, David Stern. And unlike David, he has a different approach, right? Like David would have tried to snap Pablo's head off, in that press conference. Whereas Adam is going to take a more measured approach in that. And so here's what Pablo asked him at that press conference at the league meetings.
1: So we have the full version. Just jump in when you want, or we can play the whole thing.
2: No, just play the whole thing. Okay, it's only two minutes or whatever.
1: 2 minutes and 45 seconds. Here we go.
3: Pablo from Pablo Torre finds out. Given the ongoing federal investigations into the Clippers and Dectronix and Aspiration, as well as the investigation into Mark Walter, there has been a growing concern that wealthy individuals and entities are using the approval of the NBA to purchase credibility in the eyes of the public, meaning the fans. And I'm just curious if that growing concern is something that you share when it comes to the due diligence that follows the application of an owner or a sponsor, and if you plan on changing anything about NBA due diligence processes because of that.
4: I mean, interesting the way you put it. I've never heard it quite that way. I understand that with team ownership comes a platform, both for individual owners, and helps them become widely known, but I also think it imposes responsibilities on them and their communities. It's my opening. It's one of the things we talked about today in terms of what comes with team ownership. I would only say, you know, and this has even come up in your reporting, just as there are limits to what a reporter is able to do. In some ways, reporters can do things that traditional investigators can't, because you can, in some cases, keep all your sources confidential. I think there's different transparency obligations on leagues, and also maybe a different set of actors' willingness to talk directly to leagues. But we take the vetting process very seriously. A lot of what we do is intensive database searching. I mean, you would think in this day and age with AI and everything else that everything is centralized. It's not. In many cases, you're going state by state. In certain cases, people are part of industries that are regulated state by state, so you have to look there as well. You know, we also talk to as many people as we can find, and you know, who have knowledge about these people, and we do interviews. But beyond that, you know, I will say we're always reassessing to see if we can do more. But in fairness to the parties involved, even Mark Walter, as we sit here today, I know more about him than I did when we vetted him. I read newspaper articles, but in fairness to him, I don't know where those investigations are going to come out. I don't know where any government inquiries are going to come out. So, I guess we're always seeing if we can do things better. But I don't see a trend or some widespread issue, certainly among, you know, our principal owners, that gives me cause for concern.
2: And this is clearly Pablo's now digging into the Mark Walter situation, as he kind of alluded to a few weeks ago. So, yeah, look, I think he starts with Adam Silver. My guess is he'll try to get to Major League Baseball and see what they say. You know what I mean? Because that's where the real situation lies now, because of the Dodgers, because of his sale sale of the Lakers, while not completed just yet. I think that the more interesting stuff will come with the Dodgers. But listen, I give Pablo a ton of credit. I give Adam a ton of credit for answering that question and giving the best answer he could give. And he is right about this, Cap. As a journalist, you don't have to reveal your sources and who you're talking to and things of that nature. You're protected by law in that scenario. Whereas if you are an entity, in this case, the league, letting people into your club, your vetting process has to be far more transparent. You can't just say, yeah, we talked to, if you say you spoke to someone, you have to tell them who you spoke to.
0: You have to tell who they,
2: if you're applying to the club and you have, if you're vetting someone, if you're the mm-hmm. National Basketball Association, if you're the right. National Football League, if you're Major League Baseball, if you're the National Hockey League, if you're vetting someone, you have to be transparent in who it is you've reached out to do your background check on this person.
0: Transparent with the public?
2: Transparent with the person that's trying to buy the team in that case.
0: Yeah, look, here's the thing. When somebody wants to buy a team, right? What is the first thing that any league would want to know about that person? Like, what makes that person...
2: Are they financially solvent?
0: Correct. See, it's all about, do you have the money or do you not have the money? And if you have the money, great, we could maybe do a deal. If you don't have the money, don't waste our time. But there has to be, you would think, something beyond just, do you have the money? So... you know, I'm not sure. I think Pablo's right in that he says people want to buy sports franchises. And the way he phrased it was to, did he say increase their platform? Is that the phrase that he used? Something like that. It's true. I mean, right? I mean, some guys will buy a franchise because they want to be famous. They want to be something they're currently not.
2: You are 1,000% right about that. It does. Pablo is right. And I'll give Adam credit for saying, like, yeah, I really never really thought about it that way, that basically they're trying to validate themselves.
0: Yeah.
2: Or give themselves credibility based on being part of this exclusive club that only has 30 members. You know what I mean? Like, So I actually think I think Pablo's right. Like, I would agree with him on that. But I did think that, you know, if you're Adam, I could see where he doesn't think about it that way. You know what I'm saying? But because for so long, Cappy, these leagues have had these families run these organizations, right? So, and it's funny because I remember having this conversation with somebody at the league a couple months ago when all this Ballmer stuff really started to kind of surface and then the Mark Walter stuff really started to surface, okay? And I said, you know, do you think these leagues will regret kind of pushing out the families for higher valuations? And by the way, not just the families. The families are also to blame, too, because they're the ones selling for the money. Mm-hmm. And also the other owners are ecstatic because of their valuations, right? Like, it all helps each other in that mm-hmm. sense. But I said to them, do you believe that the leagues, all of them, will regret, like, where there's so much private equity getting involved and there's less family involved and these things are becoming more transactional and less about, like, how much this person that is at the top loves this organization and it will do everything in their power to make them win. Mm-hmm. And he's like, probably.
0: Yeah, no, and, I think it will. I think you're onto it. Here's the thing. I know we talked about this a little bit a few weeks back, but when a team is owned by a family, let's use the Lakers as an example, people rally around the family. They feel like even today, like I've talked over the last few weeks about Jeannie Buss, her brothers and sisters, the backstabbing that's gone on, who screwed over who, blah, blah, blah. And I get tons of comments on social media that Jeannie's the genius, Jeannie's the boss. And it's like people have grown to love her. But the thing is that you grow to love your family. The Rooneys in Pittsburgh, the Maras who own the Giants in New York, the Hunt family who owns the Kansas City Chiefs. But when these families ultimately sell out, that community asset doesn't feel like it's the community asset anymore because it's now new owners who are not from town, didn't make their money there, and don't really have the same passion for the city. So I do think that as more ultra wealth pulls into sports ownership and more owners want to be famous, you know how many guys have bought NBA franchises now? Because you know who they want to be? They want to be the next Mark Cuban. And I'm not joking. Like, totally seriously. So that's the way they look at it. Yeah. I've got the money and I want the fame.
2: And there's a part of this also where there's international money, let's call it, where it gets folded into the equation to legitimize the international aspect of it.
1: 8:47 on a Wednesday. Quack, quack. The Sedano and Cap Morning Show. We can continue this. We got the digital hour coming up top of the hour. But first,
2: And by the way, you can listen to us each and every day on Sirius XM Channel 95 from 7 to 9. I mean, we're
1: actually
2: still working
1: oddly enough, on
2: that 9 to 10 thing.
1: It may appear. We will find something out today. It may appear today in the 9 a.m. hour.
2: Well, because in the 9 a.m. hour, as I jumped in my car, as I turned on my car yesterday, I saw it shows us at 9 a.m., but it's not us.
1: Yeah, but that's a programming, like how they program the radio.
2: I'm saying, well, if we can get on in the 9 a.m. hour get those Sirius Channel 95 people, that beautiful prime placement Sirius has given us, it'd be great.
1: If the audio path is what I think it is, it's going to work today.
2: Oh,
1: if
2: look at that.
0: Wow.
1: If it's not, then I don't know how we're going to do it. But
2: You know what? I'm going to test it live on my app. How about
1: that? Can I just knock on the hardwood?
0: Knock.
2: I'm just telling you. I want people to know they can listen to us on Sirius, including Steven and Carlos.
1: Go ahead.
2: Okay. Did you knock?
1: I did.
2: That was a very weak knock. There we go. Now I hear it. Maybe it's the mic processor. Hit it.
1: Oh, now I'm going to need new boxes in here.
0: Oh, get a new computer, too.
2: Maybe that mic processing needs to be better so you can hear the wood.
1: Yeah, hear that wood.
2: Anyway, listen, SoCal, fall is here. The weather's actually finally starting to cool down a little bit. But that means you're going to spend more time inside, and before you know it, the holidays are going to be here, which means family's coming over, friends are stopping by, and everybody's going to see those floors.

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1: Thank you, Sedano. 850 on National in Mexican Independence Day. Happy Mexican Independence Day. Happy Hispanic Heritage Month. We continue. Final segment of the 8 o'clock hour in 3 minutes from right now.
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2: Captain Condiment has the Yacht Rock all queued up.
10: Now.
1: 8:53, good morning. On this Mexican Independence Day, with Carlos Santana. Yes, there is a Santana Yacht Rock song that Yacht Rock Radio plays all the time, Cappy. This one's called Hold On.
12: I don't know this song, but I like it.
1: It's a great song. Meanwhile, look at this from Thrifty Ice Cream. Look at this tub of ice cream.
12: Oh, my God. Wow. I like what Brianna's got. Brianna's got the little one, and Burton got one, too. He's got the little spoon in the top and the lid.
1: Oh, yeah.
13: Yeah. A little chocolate malted crunch.
1: Look at this giant tub of Thrifty ice cream.
12: And look at this. I use this every day now. This is my favorite water cup. I put my Culligan water right into this Thrifty ice cream cup right here. Show it.
0: Look at the cup I have today, Kevin.
12: Let me see what you... Oh, you got the... Oh, dude. Sloppy Joe's.
13: This spoon is money right here. This spoon,
1: our friends at Thrifty Ice Cream make it possible. The Scoop with Brian Windhorst. Wendy just, and I just texted. He is going to join us 8:15 tomorrow morning. He'll have much more time with us in the 8 o'clock hour tomorrow. But the Scoop with Wendy, made possible by Thrifty Ice Cream. Thrifty Ice Cream serving up SoCal's sweetest moments since 1940.
0: Let me tell you something. My kids eat Thrifty ice cream every night. I'm not even joking.
1: By the way, the Italian Stallion, I think he's keeping them in business. Because he buys

0: it up every day. I'm going to have the cotton candy here in just a moment.
1: What are you having, Berg?
2: Chocolate malted crunch.
1: That's the one. That's the one my kids eat. I swear to God, they love that one.
2: Yeah. So good. So good.
1: Mm. Ice cream for breakfast is nice.
0: All right, Cappy, while we eat a little breakfast. Oh, and it's going to get Bergy. It's going to get Bergy.
1: Oh, yeah. Bergy's going to have to go.
3: Yep.
0: Tell us about
2: about 15 minutes.
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14: Cappy, one of my favorite songs of all time, when they got together and sang All for Love, man. 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
30: 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Happy Mexican Independence Day. 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
30: Oh, then that means that it's probably pretty impossible. 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
34: Right. So Sirius takes what's on 710.
30: But we don't exactly know how. So we got to figure out that.
33: Why didn't you make a phone call?
30: Well, they don't really know. 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
30: We don't know. 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
32: I don't know.
30: Okay.
32: That.
30: Well, every promo
33: didn't work
30: set,
33: today, but I appreciate the effort.
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33: Right, but when Eisen came, we weren't on the Listen Live.
30: Right, so we're fighting as many wars as we can. Much like
32: on all
30: Ned,
32: fronts.
30: Ned Stark did, and then they cut his head off. Will they cut my head off?
32: It's
30: probably
32: coming.
30: Eventually.
32: It's coming. Yep, we'll all be standing there watching.
30: Will you be watching?
32: Yeah.
30: You won't try to stop?
32: No, we will, but they'll be holding me back. You know, like an entire army will be holding me back. Like, let go of me! I gotta save Morales!
30: No.
32: And then,
30: in this case,
32: right
30: in this case, you know who will be the one holding the sword.
32: Who's that?
30: It'll be Cappy. They'll be holding Bergy, Sedano, and Jorge back, but Cappy will have the sword, and he'll be like, hey, he called me a scumbag one too many times.
32: Yeah, you know, scumbag.
33: I'll never forgive him for when he called me a rat.
32: Yeah, you know, or
34: lightweight.
32: He told me for years he was going to get me at some point. He kept threatening me. At some point, I'm going to get you.
33: Got him.
32: Yeah, and now I got no choice. I got to take him out. It's me or him. I'll chop his head off.

0: No, sorry.
1: I told you I would get you eventually, but
0: right.
1: That's because you were in a certain picture. And right. I said, I'll get you eventually for that.
0: Yeah, you said you're going to get everybody in the picture.
1: Yeah, but I'm not really.
0: And I'm probably going to be the last person that you're going to get, and then it's going to come down to me
1: but
0: or
1: I
0: you.
1: But I said I might do it on your deathbed. Like, we're still going to have a great career together.
0: Okay.
1: It could go for the next 20 years.
0: Mm-hmm.
1: But then when you're on your deathbed,
2: pull the plug.
1: I'll come to visit you, and I'll be like, I'll be like, remember?
3: By the way, that picture... It was so hard for me not to be in that picture. I was going back and forth. Should I go? Should I not go? Should I go? Should I not go? Decided not to go.
1: Well, you knew you had to play the Sedano card.
3: Yep. I had to play a couple cards.
0: Yeah, I didn't know there was a Game of Thrones going on at that time.
1: How did you? Well, we tried to tell you. You didn't listen.
0: I was just being polite. By the way, George, I did put out a picture today on Twitter of the amazing placement we do get on Sirius XM with Channel 95.
2: Yeah.
0: Even though we're not on right now. But it is awesome to be on 95 because that's where a lot of activity happens on Sirius.
2: Right, because the sports channels are on the 80s and 90s. Yeah.
0: Right. And then you got Howard at the top of the channel at 100.
2: Right. Yeah. So there's, it is a good, good placement. Right. Because you got ESPN right. starting at 80 and then Howard at 100 and then everything else in between is
0: right.
2: sports.
1: And we're right underneath WFAN, which is the number one sports station in the country. That's great.
3: 66 WNBC. 66
0: So WFAN on channel 94, mm-hmm. the score in Chicago on 96,
2: right.
0: and we are the second placement at 95. So it kind of just tells you New York, L.A., Chicago.
2: I think they did it by market size is the way I
0: right.
2: would imagine.
0: And that's awesome for us.
2: Yeah.
0: Really awesome, except for right now.
1: Will you stop?
0: Well, I'm just listening. I'm just pushing George to push you. That's all. There's the black hand who makes things happen.
2: Look, Chris is making an effort. That's all I ask. Make an effort and then just get it done.
0: Well, and don't forget, he also asked for something else earlier this week, Chris. Don't forget what George asked earlier.
1: I don't remember.
0: George said, I'll remind you that when we get off the air at 10 a.m., from 10 to noon, George wants a rematch.
2: Oh, yeah. Why isn't the Sedano and Cap show re-aired on days we don't have programming from 10 to noon?
1: So remember, that involves... Actually, let's bring Carlo in because this Carlo could answer it. It's his department.
2: We haven't had the Carlo segment in a while.
0: Hi, Carlo. Oh,
1: that might not work now because of the other thing we're trying.
0: Oh, listen to what just happened to Chris's mic.
1: No, that's not my mic. It's the feedback from that room. Carlo, trying to talk.
3: I was trying to talk. It wasn't going. No, turn that off, Carlo.
1: Yeah. Carlo, you can come.
2: Actually, I think Greg's voice sounds kind of cool. Like,
0: yeah, it's kind of fun sounding.
3: Actually, turn it back on. Can you turn it back on? Oh,
1: so that is the wrinkle.
2: You sound like Darth Vader.
0: Yeah, very Star Wars brother.
3: Luke.
1: So that's why that's why we switched out of the compeller. Now I realize why. Because of that issue.
0: Oh,
1: because
0: of the compeller.
1: No, it's called the compeller.
2: I mean, it was compelled.
0: Yeah. Right.
1: You can go in there, Carlo.
0: Carlo,
1: so
0: Carlo Sisu
1: is now in here. So that is Carlo's world. Mm-hmm. Bergie and I have had meetings.
2: Well,
1: with
2: I got a response from Sweet Timmy first. Well, so I hadn't heard from Sweet Timmy. I didn't even know he was still in our group chat.
0: I had no idea he was in our group chat at all.
2: Like, no, I knew he was, but it'd been a minute. Yeah.
0: I was going to talk about his dreads, and then all of a sudden he popped up, you know?
2: Yeah.
0: Got to be careful.
2: And then when I saw the little bubbles pop up, I'm like, oh, a Sweet Timmy comet incoming.
0: Oh, yeah. Sweet Timmy's good. You know, I haven't seen him in a while, but he's good. Now, here comes Carlo, George. And, Carlo, you do realize that Sedano has, you know, made it public now that he wants from 10 to noon a re-rack.
2: Well, I mean, it just makes sense. Why don't you tell them what you told me in the studio the other day?
1: Oh, boy.
0: Who?
2: You.
1: You.
0: What did I tell you?
1: Yeah, rat.
0: What did I say?
2: You said our YouTube should be running 24 hours programming.
0: Yeah, yeah. There's no reason why it should ever be off.
4: I would love a 24/7 like fast channel of ESPN LA.
2: Well, it could be re-racked to Cappy's point. It doesn't have to be. Isn't there a way to automate that?
4: No, not yet. AI is not there yet, but we do, for now, need additional personnel.
2: We don't have another person that can just run it from 10 to noon? I mean, you just
0: how about
2: sit
0: that
2: there
0: brother
2: and drink some coffee and
4: not,
2: press
4: not
2: a button?
4: Not just run it. They would have to cut it up. A three-hour show cut into the 10 and 12 slot.
2: No, but just cut the first 2 hours.
4: Okay.
2: I mean, and chop it up like 7 to 9. Boom. Done.
4: I'll ask this person right here.
0: Which person? Right where?
2: Sweet Timmy?
0: Sweet Timmy in the back?
4: No, there's nobody back there.
2: Come on. Oh, that's what
0: very
2: he did.
0: Good,
2: oh, look at
0: Carlo.
2: That.
0: Oh,
2: that's a shot at you and Greg Morales. I don't know about
1: why?
2: That.
1: We don't staff Carlo's department.
4: No, that's...
1: That's Tommy.
4: That's just how our team is
2: right
4: now.
2: Get Tommy's ass in there, then.
1: Tommy's... I don't
0: have
1: know
0: have Tommy do it. Why don't you have Tommy cut it up?
2: Yeah, what is he doing?
4: Well, if we go not to Tommy, but Sweet Timmy. Sweet Timmy's doing King's Media Day right now.
1: Yeah, he's with Samboni at King's Media Day.
4: Yeah.
0: Oh,
4: so
0: really?
4: We're all spread thin
2: King's
4: right now.
2: Media Day this early already?
0: Why don't we have Samboni do it?
1: Saturday night, they begin preseason. You'll hear that
2: no
1: game.
2: No way. Yeah. Are you serious?
0: Really? And you'll hear that preseason?
1: So here's Saturday. We go SC, LAFC, and then join in progress Kings hockey preseason.
2: Wow, so a triple header?
1: Yeah.
2: I love it.
0: Jeez, I didn't realize that. Hockey preseason.
5: And then Sedano and Cap
0: here
5: on YouTube after that.
1: Well, there is the Sedano and Cap Saturday special Saturday morning.
2: Yeah.
0: You see,
2: but that's not on YouTube.
1: No,
0: but Carlo, if somebody comes to YouTube and we're already off the air, but it's 11 o'clock in the morning, they would have to go and find the show from earlier in the day versus if somebody just came onto the ESPN LA YouTube channel and there was something that said live, even if we weren't live, the channel is live.
4: Yeah,
0: right?
4: I want us always live, but even from 11 a.m., we have on Thursdays, we have High School Weekly.
0: Okay, that's
4: we're
0: a great
4: have
0: show.
4: We're going to have
2: it
4: Lakers
2: is a great
4: talk
2: show with Beto, yeah. I mean, I'm just saying, show on the days we don't have programming.
4: Yes, yes.
2: Oh, let's work on it.
4: I want us on 25-8.
0: Now, you don't want 24-7, you want 25-8?
1: I could just recommend something that we could all do in the meantime. At 10:05, once the link is live, we could all tweet out the link and put it up so to say, like, hey, watch the show now.
0: You mean watch today's show from earlier?
1: Yeah, because the minute we're done, doesn't it? It's like within 5 minutes, it's archived, right, Carmo?
4: Oh, yeah. It's available.
1: Cappy, you could say, hey, the show is live now. Like, people, just watch it now.
0: Actually, that's a great idea. You know, one thing, that's a really good idea. Every day when the show is over, we should take the YouTube show. We should have ESPN LA tweet it out. And then everybody here should retweet that tweet.
1: Yeah.
0: And we should be circulating audience. Go, hey, if you missed us earlier in the day, come watch us right now. And even though it's not exactly live, at least it's promotion. Carlo, any feedback here? Is this good idea, bad idea? What do you
4: I'll
0: think?
4: Give you guys a daily ICYMI tweet.
1: Oh,
4: you do know what that is, Cappy, right?
0: Ooh, yeah, I do.
2: Carlson.
0: I see. What was it? What comes after the C?
4: ICYMI.
0: ICYMI. Oh, in case you missed it.
4: There you go.
0: Okay, all right. I could never. I it's easier for me to say in case you missed it than it is for me to say ICY, whatever the hell comes after that. Yeah, I couldn't do it. But all right, well, George, listen, we're getting there. We're almost on Sirius Channel 95
2: almost,
0: at the 9
2: a.m. Almost
0: hour.
2: There. We tried. The wrong wire went into the got plugged in. Yeah.
0: The effort is there. I got to give the team credit. The effort is there. And when it comes to re-racking the show from 10 to noon, Carlo's going to hit us with it in case you missed it.
1: Now, what about when we get that new equipment? Will it be easier?
4: Oh, yeah. It'll be the same, but we'll push it even more. You know what we need? We need We need Pinky in the Brain so we can get world domination.
1: Well, Cappy likes Pinky in the bowling ball.
0: And thumb. Don't forget about the thumb. I'll throw the thumb in there. What is this Pinky thing you're talking about, Carlo?
1: Remember Pinky in the Brain?
4: From Animaniacs?
0: I have no idea what you guys are talking about.
1: You don't know Pinky in the Brain?
0: No. What are you guys talking about? What's Pinky in the Brain mean?
4: This is a cartoon.
0: George, help me, George.
2: Pinky in the Brain was a cartoon. You were too old.
0: Oh. Hey, let me ask you guys something. Speaking about cartoons and things I'm too old for, you guys know anything about these Pokemon cards?
2: Oh, yeah.
6: I
2: don't know a ton about it, but I know I get the general concept.
6: Yes. Every night,
0: I was told today that there's a big Pokemon drop happening, and I know all these kids that are like running to stores to buy Pokemon cards to then open them up like baseball cards to then weigh them, because apparently the better the card, the more ink, the more weight, the more value. Does anybody know what I'm talking about here, or am I... clearly, I don't know what I'm talking about.
3: I'm listening
0: about
3: to the songs. I used to love the show.
1: Yeah, I love the too.
0: Pinky and the Boss. Is that what it's called?
1: Pinky and the Brain.
3: Pinky and the Brain.
7: The dawning of the sun.
3: Zoinks.
7: Take over the world. They're Pinky and the Brain.
0: Yes,
7: Pinky and the Brain. Their twilight campaign is easy to explain.
1: So they
3: great
1: get a
3: show
1: spin-off out of Animaniacs,
3: yeah,
1: and then they became their own show, right?
3: Yeah, they were in Animaniacs as just like a little piece, and then they became their own show.
1: I feel like it was too much when it was its own thing.
3: It was all right. It was much better in Animaniacs.
1: Right.
3: Yeah. Animaniacs were great.
0: you know, you guys are always, I don't know anything about Pinky and the Brain. I've never heard of it before. And you guys are always kind of busting my chops about not seeing certain movies.
3: This is a cartoon. It's all right.
0: Yeah, no, okay.
2: I mean, but, I just said you're too old for Pinky.
0: Yeah, no, and I appreciate that. But, like, you know, you guys were giving me a hard time this week about not seeing any of these.
2: I mean, the Batman movies are pretty, I mean, those things were like, I mean, I'm pretty sure one of them was nominated for, or more.
1: Yeah, the Dark Knight.
2: Yeah, it was nominated for an Oscar.
1: Yeah, the Heath Ledger one was. Yeah.
3: Heath Ledger, didn't Heath Ledger win the Oscar? He

0: Might have.
1: Golden Globe, I believe.
2: Oh, was it? No, they didn't win the Oscar. They were nominated. They wasn't nominated for Best Picture, which people were pissed about because they're like, why isn't it nominated for Best Picture? But yeah, it did win a Golden Globe, yes.
3: So you guys have mentioned the name Christian Bale before, right, in relation to these movies?
2: Hey, he's an excellent actor. You've seen him, I'm sure, before. Well, maybe not because you don't watch movies.
3: Well,
4: you don't know Christian Bale?
3: No. I mean, I'm familiar with that he's a live human being and that he acts in movies. I just don't know if I know any of the movies that he's really in.
0: Well,
2: you ever seen American Psycho?
0: Yeah, he's American Psycho.
3: So, sadly, I have not seen American
1: Psycho. Ford versus Ferrari?
3: Really? No.
0: Ford versus Ferrari.
2: That movie's in your wheelhouse, Cappy. It was like 2000.
3: I know, but let me tell you guys what I did last night.
0: Big Short? He's in Big Short?
3: Okay, so please pause on that because thank you. That leads me right to where I want to go. So, guys, my daughter is starting a new job, like her first big girl job tomorrow. Mm-hmm. So she graduated from college, right? She came home this summer. She was all upset. She didn't have a big girl job. She worked in the local pizza shop that she's been working in forever. You guys have all been there. And so now she's got her big girl job. It starts tomorrow. She's going to work for a bank called UBS, and she's going into the world of wealth management, okay? 22 years old, starting her career. So a bunch of friends of mine said, there are probably a bunch of movies, and you guys may have some suggestions. There are a bunch of movies your daughter should see before she starts this job in the world of wealth management and in the world of money. One of those movies was The Big Short. Another one was Wall Street, the Alec Baldwin version. And then
2: Michael Douglas.
3: Oh, did I get it wrong?
2: Oliver Stone.
0: She should watch both of them, Wall Street and Wall Street 2, because Wall Street 2 is about 2008.
3: And Wolf of Wall Street also was another suggestion. Okay?
0: Margin Call is another one.
2: Margin Call. And she should watch the HBO one about Bernie Madoff.
0: The Bernie Madoff one is great. And then Too Big to Fail is about 2008, too.
3: Too Big to Fail.
0: That's a great movie. And a lot of great stars in that. They got everybody to be in that.
3: Okay, Too Big to Fail is the one that I think I was thinking of, but we wound up going with the Christian Bale one that we were just talking about, The Big Short.
0: Big Short.
3: So last night, I said to my daughter, she starts the job tomorrow, I said, okay, Tuesday night, we're going to have Taco Tuesday at the house, and then we're going to sit down and watch one of these movies. We watched The Big Short last night. Christian Bale, by the way, I've never seen it, and didn't realize the cast was ridiculous, and watched The Big Short last night. Steve Carell is an amazing actor, right? Like, when you think of Steve Carell and you think about, like, all the goofy stuff that he's played in Anchorman and The Office and all this, and you see him as a serious actor in The Big Short, he's incredible. Brad Pitt, I don't know if Brad Pitt did anything so special for me in this film. Christian Bale, I mean, you talk about a performance in The Big Short. He's out of his mind nuts.
2: Yeah,
3: great
2: he's an
3: movie.
2: Excellent actor.
3: And he really is. So The Big Short was what we watched last night. It's the first time I've sat and watched a movie. Yeah, I liked it a lot. I didn't come away with it going like, wow, they really nailed it and gave me the answer.
0: I think they did a very good job.
3: I thought it was still kind of confusing.
0: Yeah, but you were probably hooked up with the bad guys and all that. Knowing you, you were in business with all those guys. They were funding Scott and VR back then.
3: Well, I can tell you this. I had to explain to my daughter afterwards. She's like, "Well, Dad, how come you didn't lose the house during the 2008 thing when everybody else was losing their homes?"
0: Yeah, Dad, how did you not?
3: Well,
0: what happened?
3: Here's what happened. First of all, I saw what was happening around me. You know, people were losing their homes. And I was like, dude, whatever you do, find a way to just hang on. Just persevere through this storm. You're either in a storm, you're going into a storm head first, or you're coming out of a storm. You're in one of those three phases of life. And I'm like, yeah, I'm in the middle of this storm, you know, and found a way to just kind of hang on. But, you know, to have a kid who's 22, who at the time was about 5 years old and doesn't know anything, doesn't remember any of this stuff, to try and, you know, put the pieces of the puzzle together of going back to 2007 and 2008. I knew a guy at the time who was a local Coors Light rep, and he was like, yeah, now I own like 10 houses. I'm like, how the hell did you buy 10 houses? He's like, dude, they're just giving money away. And then like 2 years later, I'm like, how's things going with all those houses? He's like, I don't have any of them anymore. I got nothing. And that's what happened to people. So The Big Short was a good place to start. What were the other ones? Let me write some notes here.
0: Too Big to Fail.
3: Too Big to Fail.
0: Margin
3: Call sounds good.
0: The Bernie Madoff doc that George mentioned. There's a documentary that Matt Damon actually produced and narrated called Inside Job that's very good.
3: Inside Job.
0: Yeah.
3: Okay. These are all excellent suggestions. I'm trying to get her to start
0: watching
3: all of these.
0: And then if you just search on YouTube for the Frontline PBS docs, you know, Frontline is a show they do.
3: Yeah.
0: There's so many done about 2008 and going 2008 into 2010 and how it all happened and what the fallout from that. There's so many great things you could watch. In 2008, much like Chernobyl and World War II, those are kind of my sweet spots, and 9/11. Those four sweet spots I can watch documentaries about anytime, all year long.
3: Yeah, I think watching some of these documentaries or these docu-movies, you know, that are based on true stories.
0: I mean, I once told Stephanie my love language is docs about 2008.
3: That's your love language, huh? Not acts of service. Yours are docs about the 2008 housing crisis.
0: So, and then he mentioned, so you mentioned Wall Street with Michael Douglas, Charlie Sheen. That was about 87 and Black Monday and that crash. Wall Street 2 is about, it's all fictional, but it's basically about the 2008 crisis.
3: Yes, Michael Douglas. I was confusing him earlier today with, who did I say? I don't remember what actor I said, but...
0: Alec Baldwin.
3: Yes, Alec Baldwin. What was the what's the Alec Baldwin one?
0: Glenn Ross.
3: Yes, that was the one I was thinking of. Glenn Gary, Glenn Ross. And somebody else also recommended Boiler Room. Have you guys all seen Boiler Room?
1: It's a good movie.
3: Boiler Room's great.
0: It's not really about the crisis. It's more about that, about just, I think...
1: More about your boy, JT?
0: Well, yeah.
2: Well, you know, he was very heavily involved in the stock market.
0: Yeah, because we used to use a drop from Boiler Room in JT's imaging. And that was before 2008. So it wasn't that. Boiler Room's not about 2008. But
3: no.
0: It's a good
3: Boiler
0: financial
3: Room,
0: movie.
3: Yeah. Yeah. So again, as she's now heading towards this first job in the world of wealth management, and it's very entry level stuff, but she's going to work for like a really big team. And people are going, whoa, she should watch all these movies about the stock market and about, you know, what happens in the stock market.
0: I can't wait, George, for Cappy to try to get inside information out of his daughter.
3: Oh, listen, she starts on Thursday. I'll be looking for inside information by Friday.
0: Cappy's going to make his first trade Friday morning.
3: Yeah, right. I'm just hoping that she learns enough to save my ass before, you know, I'm too old. You know? So, anyway.
0: You're going to do this for the next 15 years. Don't worry about it.
3: How old am I? 15? I'd say 10 for sure. Because now I'm getting a little irritated with broadcasters that are my own age that have no end in sight. Example. I saw a story this morning that Joe Buck, who will be in town for the Monday Night Football game with the Rams and the Giants.
2: Signed a new six-year deal?
3: I see that Joe Buck, this extension that he just signed with ESPN, will pay Joe Buck, according to the reports, $108 million. And that not only will Joe Buck call the Super Bowl this year on ESPN, but because of the extension, he'll call the next Super Bowl that ESPN has, which I believe is 2031.
2: Yes.
3: So Joe Buck and I are probably pretty close in age.
2: Yeah, and he's 57, I believe.
3: Yeah, and so Joe Buck has an extension. It's a six-year extension. I think that means he's going to have like a total of 10 years, I think I read. But $108 million to call football games once a week. Now, George, I respect the fact that you have gone into the world of play-by-play. And I'll tell you right now, I've said it a million times. You are ultimately going to become the Cuban Joe Buck.
2: No, I'm not.
3: I made the mistake. Play-by-play is where the money's at. You know? That's where the money is. And maybe, listen, maybe you don't make $108 million. Maybe you make $107 million. It'll still be a good deal.
2: I'm not going to make $107 million.
3: Why not? 105?
2: No.
3: All right, I'll tell you what. If Joe Buck's going to make 108, let's say you make 54. Okay,
2: I'd be happy if you just paid me one to do it. How about that?
3: $1 million.
2: Yes.
3: All right. Well, I'm trying to help you out here, buddy.
2: No, I appreciate it.
3: Thank you. You're welcome.
2: Yeah. By the way, we only have about 5 more years left, you and I. Our original deal was 10 years.
0: That sounds about right, actually. Because I think in about 5 years, Sedano will be done with us. Then it'll just be Cappy and crew.
2: Well,
0: and
2: I told Cappy I'd give him 10 years.
0: Yeah.
2: We're halfway through already.
3: And then are Cappy's, we really halfway?
0: Yeah.
2: 21?
0: Yeah.
3: Wow. Yeah. Jeez, I didn't
0: realize
3: that.
0: Once Sedano's done, you'll have 5 more years.
2: I mean, I think what'll happen is kind of like, in sports sometimes, like, you know, people go on like LeBron. He does like the one and ones. You know what I'm saying? Like, so 5 years for sure. And then after that, it'll be like, I'll be like LeBron. I'll be like, you know, in my case, I'll be like, I'm 50 something years old. You know what I mean? Like,
0: I thought you were only here for 5 more years. Are you going to keep going?
2: Maybe.
0: Oh, come on, man.
2: Maybe.
0: I got to get yelled at for like 7 more years. I thought I only had 5 left.
2: Yeah, maybe. I don't know. We'll see. We'll see what the powers that be and I decide.
3: It'll be every year. It'll be around like January every year. Be like, is Sedano coming back? Is he not coming back? He's going to keep us guessing the entire time. There'll be one crew of people that'll be like, you know what? I'm done with this guy already. I'm done. Like, we've let this guy hold us hostage for years. And then there'll be another crew of people who are like, you got to appreciate him. He's so awesome. How could you not love the championship that he brought?
2: There won't be that many of those
3: brought?
2: People. That's
3: right. Oh, you don't think so?
2: No.
3: No?
2: No.
3: All right. All right, let me do this. Can I ask everybody here a question? Because I want to switch topics, if I may.
2: Yeah. I mean, listen, Christopher, I was kind of, considering your, how the Black Hand has helped you. I'm kind of surprised at your position there.
0: No, my position is that, I get screamed at quite a bit.
1: Oh, boy.
2: That's part of it. I mean, listen, you get screamed at a lot. You scream at everybody.
0: Well, yeah, but that's because of the Black Hand that's allowed me to.
2: So then somebody's got to scream at you.
0: All I'm saying is,
2: do you know how many people come up to me and tell me, thank God you're screaming at him?
0: Oh, well, yeah, but that's fine. I just thought, I thought 5 years would mean, you were going to...
2: No, I mean, listen, we'll see. I don't know.
0: To spread the wings and fly a little bit, but that's okay.
2: I don't know. We'll see.
0: Listen, as long as you keep taking care of me, I'll keep being your biggest fan. You know how it works.
2: We'll see. Maybe 5 years. We'll see.
0: I'm also the little finger, and I'm like the whip in Congress. I just make the sludge move. That's what I tell Tommy all the time. I just make the sludge move, brother.
3: Yeah. You are very little fingery, though.
0: I am, 100%. Oh, I can't wait to hold that little sword up to your neck, like Littlefinger did to Ned Stark. But I won't, because I love you. But if I have to, I will.
3: Yeah, I know you will. I know. Listen, you got to do what you got to do, man. You got to take care of yourself. It's me or
2: Cappy,
3: him.
2: What would you do in 5 years if I do leave?
3: Well, if in 5 years you do leave, I'll exhale first and foremost. You know what I mean? I'll be like,
1: ah. It's his own Cappy sigh.
3: Right, exactly.
2: I mean, it'd be like, imagine this would be like what Mason would have wanted for decades, right? He'd want John to go in and just be Mason.
0: Yeah, that worked out well when we tried that once.
3: Mm-hmm. I don't know what I'd do without you, Georgie. I really don't. Mm-hmm. I don't know what I'd do. But
2: I think you'd be just fine.
3: Do you think that George, here's a serious question for everybody. Does he make it the full five or...
0: Oh, yeah,
3: does
0: he makes it
3: wait,
0: the full
3: no,
0: five.
3: No, but hold on. But does he become Cubano Joe
2: five.
3: Buck? I know you did, and I appreciate the promise. We made a commitment to each other, but...
2: Well, I promised you 10, right, so yeah.
3: Right, so we made the 10-year commitment, but my question is, might Sedano become such a big play-by-play star in college football and NBA basketball that at some point Sedano says, guys... I just can't do it anymore. You know, I'm busy. I got an NBA game on Tuesday. I got a college football game on Saturday. Then I got an NBA game I got to get to on Sunday. And then I got to get back on the air on Monday. And then I got to host NBA Today on Monday afternoon. Guys, I can't do the radio show every day anymore. Like, is that a possibility?
0: Sedano, when you said 5 more years, the thought process would be, even if you're not on the air every day, I still have protection from you via Uncle Carmi in the old neighborhood. That was always the understanding, is I'm still protected from you. Even if you're not here every day, you're still overseeing
2: this. Well, I then become the consultant.
0: Exactly.
2: In that scenario.
0: And as long as we have coverage from Uncle Carmi and the Karmazin family, what was the line? What does he say? What does Al Pacino say to Mo Green? The Molinari family. We sanctioned the Molinari family's move to Vegas or something like that. Oh, that was a great line. As long as we're sanctioned by the Molinari family and Uncle Carmi, we're good.
2: What would you even do? Like, you guys, it would just be like you and Chris and Bergie and Briona's and the crew? Like, would you add somebody? What would you want to do there, Cappy?
0: Kaplan and the crew. It could come back.
2: It could be the Cappy cast. That's what you really call it.
3: That's what we should call it. That's
1: it could
3: right.
1: be TBD. It could be tell Beto Duran.
2: Right. Yeah. Cappy and TBD.
3: Yeah.
0: And then once Cappy retires, then it's...
2: Right, you bring in Beto for sure at that point.
0: Then it's Bergie and company.
2: When Cappy's done, it's Bergie and company?
3: Yeah, I like that. It's like dead.
1: The
3: company.
1: Whole time it was Bergie and Morales. That was the whole time. No,
0: yeah, but I like to be in the shadows.
1: Yes, you do.
0: That's, you know what I mean.
3: He likes to sneak up on you. There he, because he's Littlefinger. And if you just look at the YouTube right now, there he is.
4: Oh, you think darkness is your ally? You merely adopted the dark. I was born in it, molded by it. I didn't see the light until I was already a man. By then, it was nothing to me but blinding.
0: Yeah, see, I like to be in the darkness.
3: Yeah, but look at you. Look at you there as Littlefinger. Look at you there.
0: Oh, I didn't see that. I just looked at it. Oh, that's good. Carl.
3: The hand of the king.

0: Send that in the group chat.
1: You really should have one of those pins. We got to get him one of these. They must have these on like Amazon.
2: I bet eBay. You can buy it somewhere on eBay or something.
0: I thought that was the pin that Ned Stark.
3: The hand became the hand.
0: Oh,
3: too?
0: I didn't know. Yeah. I'm not there yet.
4: Oh, yeah.
1: You're the hand of the king.
0: Oh. Mm-hmm.
1: You know, other than the hair gel.
0: That's not gel at that time. That was pomade or something.
1: Well, whatever that is in your hair, you look like you could fit right into Game of Thrones other than the product. You know what I mean? The beard looks good.
0: Well, I guess currently I am the hand of the king, George Sedano.
2: I don't know about that.
0: You don't know if you're the king or if I'm the hand.
2: Oh, I don't know if I'm the king.
0: Oh, okay. As long as I'm the hand. Left or the right, or does it matter? All right, 9:30 on the Sedano and Cat Morning Show.
1: All right, George, let me throw something by you here. You ready? For as much as we are, you know, kind of NFL focused right now, and the Rams, obviously, with the massive disappointing loss to San Francisco in week one, the Raiders with the huge win over the Miami Dolphins this past weekend, the Arizona Cardinals smacking down the Chargers. I mean, we're very NFL focused right now. But I want to zero in on a little college football with you for a few minutes.
2: Okay.
1: Because this weekend, we started talking about it just a little bit yesterday. This is at 4:30 kickoff on Saturday on ABC. Number 7 LSU against number 8 Ole Miss.
2: I mean, this is going to be fun to watch.
1: Now, to me, let me make a comparison. I made this whole point yesterday that Lane Kiffin, now of LSU, previously of Ole Miss, that Lane Kiffin is this maverick.
2: Wait, timeout.
1: Yeah.
2: I just got a Trudell text.
1: Uh-oh. Uh-oh.
2: About me and Geeter waiting for the black hand here. Yeah, I mean, that's true. Geeter and Trudell, they need a piece.
0: Call Geeter's golden schwanz.
1: I have an idea, just
2: I'm
1: by the way.
2: They need a piece at some
0: They're
2: point.
0: They're going to get a piece. They're getting right. pieces now.
1: George, you know what you should do? If you really want to, you know, kind of lay down the black hand?
0: I thought Geeter and Trudell were going to replace Mason and Ireland one day.
2: Well, I mean, one day.
1: But here's something to consider.
0: I don't want Mason Ireland to retire anytime
2: soon.
0: Well,
2: I go, but they do eventually have to go. I mean, we're not all going to be around forever.
0: No, I want them to die in the chair.
2: I'm not saying they're dying.
0: I want Bergie and I to have to come in with
2: John
0: shovels.
2: Is not going to want to do this forever.
1: John's going to die in the chair.
0: Want Bergie and I to come in hazmat suits with shovels and go, we got to get him out of here.
1: Well, you're going to have to.
4: Mason's going to die in the chair. And Ireland will stick with Mason the entire time.
1: No, but Ireland's going to die in the chair because Ireland is on so many over-the-counter pills that it just can't be good for his insides. You know what I mean? It's just at some point you're going to be like, wait a second, I think Ireland fell asleep, and then you're going to walk into the studio and go, no, he doesn't ever sleep. He's actually dead. That's going to happen to that kid, you know, because he's just taking too many over-the-counter pills. God, he worries me. But back to college football. So Lane Kiffin, George, I said yesterday, he's kind of turning himself into Al Davis. Al Davis was this maverick owner in the NFL. I'll move my team wherever I want to. I'll do whatever I want to with my team. Nobody can tell me it's mine. And Lane Kiffin, who worked for Al Davis, has become sort of that kind of character in college football. But I thought of another comparison. You like Jake Paul, George? Like Jake Paul it's Jake Paul, the one that's the boxer, right? Paul? Okay. You like Jake Paul? You a Jake Paul fan?
2: No.
1: He's not a likable guy, right?
2: I mean, it's like, I don't know. I don't really think about Jake Paul.
1: Let me ask you this.
2: I'm very neutral in this.
1: Jake Paul were in a boxing match, don't you want to just see him get his head knocked off one time? Like, he fought all these old tomato can UFC guys. At one point, he fought Mike Tyson, and Tyson took a fall, 60-year-old Mike Tyson. I mean, don't you at some point just want to see that guy's head get knocked off by somebody legit? Of course you do. That's Lane Kiffin. I love to hate Lane Kiffin. Lane Kiffin is such a hateable character. You know, to leave Tennessee the way he did, to get whacked by USC the way he did, I should be giving him a ton of credit for rebuilding his career by taking 2 steps back to take 3 steps forward. I think to screw over Ole Miss the way he did, but now to be at LSU and have to go back to play at Ole Miss this Saturday, to have his LSU team be number 7 and his former team be number 8, doesn't everybody want to see Ole Miss destroy Lane Kiffin and LSU? Or are you thinking the opposite? Like, it's good to have a villain in college football. And let's see LSU go unbeaten. Let's see LSU make it to the playoff. Let's see LSU make it to the national championship. And then let's see somebody knock them down. But I love to hate Lane Kiffin. So, George, I know you're much more tuned into college football.
2: Listen, I think Lane Kiffin is great for the sport. you know, it's funny. I was thinking about this, you know, over the years. Like, who are some of the college football coaches have been some of the greatest characters that we've had in sports, if you really think about it. Like, you know, you and I go way back to the, like, you know, the days of, like, Notre Dame and Lou Holtz, right, mm-hmm. being either beloved or hated, right? You know, Jimmy Johnson was a very polarizing character when he was a head coach, both in college and the pros, for that matter. Yeah, I love it when you have these polarizing figures, right? If you want to go, you know, Tommy Lasorda was a polarizing figure. Beloved here, but polarizing outside, right? Billy Martin was a polarizing manager. Earl Weaver, right? Like, all these guys in these positions of coach, manager, etc. You know, Phil Jackson, Pat Riley, all these guys, right? They all are polarizing in some way, shape, or form. And Lane Kiffin kind of falls into this. I just think with college, to me, there's college fans are more fanatical even than pro sports fans. So it becomes even more, he becomes to a certain group even more detestable is what I would say.
1: Right. And then, like, just the whole thing last year when he leaves Ole Miss for LSU and he's standing there and doing the interview right by the private jet. And the story was that he told all of his assistant coaches, let's go, we're all leaving. And if you're not coming with me, you're not coming with me at all. And just, you know, the whole idea of Lane Kiffin saying to Ole Miss, I'm leaving to go to a rival. I'm leaving to go to a better job, even within the conference, as much as I've built Ole Miss up. And by the way, I'd still like to coach Ole Miss because we're in the playoff. Like, the arrogance of Lane Kiffin, it just makes him, it makes it fun, it makes it lovable to hate.
2: Yeah,
1: 100%. You know, I love to hate. And I would love to see Lane Kiffin get his block knocked off this weekend at his former home.
2: Well, and I think that's what everybody's rooting for in a lot of ways, unless you're from Louisiana. You know what I mean? Because I would imagine USC fans still have no love loss for Lane Kiffin. And, you know, look, again, like I said the other day, Lane has got a lot of credit. I give Lane a lot of credit for cleaning up his personal life. But I do think that there are things that he brings upon himself. And I think he doesn't care that he brings upon himself.
1: No, you gotta give him credit for that. Is going through life with the I don't give an F attitude. I'll do whatever is best for me. And leaving Tennessee for USC after 1 year, that was what was best for Lane. Getting whacked by USC and then going to work for Nick Saban at Alabama and then getting whacked by Alabama and then having to take all those steps backward to become a head coach at Florida Atlantic.
2: Listen, Saban saved. I always make the joke about the Nick Saban School of Wayward Coaches. But did you see what Steve Sarkisian just said on the Ryan Clark Pivot podcast with Channing Crowder and Fred? I mean, he basically tells the story, and I'm going to paraphrase here. But Sark tells the story after he gets let go, right, because of the drinking, that he had to change his life, and the only person that would offer him a job was Nick Saban. And he offered him, like, an analyst job, and, you know, obviously Sark didn't need the money per se, but nobody would touch him. He was so radioactive after that situation with the alcohol issues that Nick Saban offered him a job, and he said, you know, Sarkisian said, I'll do it for free. Like, I'll just do whatever. I just want to get back in, like, you know, because he's basically so radioactive. And Nick said, well, I'll give you $30,000. That way you can get benefits, and that way you can still, you know, get the medical care you need.
1: Mm-hmm.
2: And, you know, he gives Nick a lot of credit. I mean, he gives him all the credit for saving his life and his career. Because not just the career part of it, but the life part of it because of those medical benefits.
1: Yeah, you're talking about somebody being radioactive, and nobody wants to touch the guy. But Nick Saban was such a godlike college football figure at Alabama that he could do whatever he wants. But he did. He rehabbed Sarkisian, who's now got the number one team in the country. He rehabbed Kiffin's career. And then again, I'll give Kiffin a lot of credit. You know, when you're the coach of the Raiders, when you're the coach at Tennessee or USC, you've made it to the biggest of the big time. And to eat that humble pie and go way, way, way back to a small program like Florida Atlantic University. This wasn't Central Florida. This wasn't South Florida. It certainly wasn't Miami, Florida, or Florida State. This is little teeny tiny Boca Raton, darling. Lane Kiffin coaching at FAU, and he did that, and he earned his way back to the big time at Ole Miss. Then he built Ole Miss back into a big time program, and then once he was done with that, bigger money, bigger program, better opportunity. See you, Ole Miss. I'll go to LSU. So for now, LSU to be at Ole Miss this weekend,
2: yeah,
1: this is where I want to see Lane Kiffin get his block knocked off.
2: Yeah, no, I get it. I totally get it. And look, it's a good college slate. That's going to be the crown jewel of the weekend. Like, everybody's going to be focused in on that because of what you already alluded to. I have a question for you. Where are your focuses going to lie today? Because your Pitt Panthers are playing on ESPN tonight, and there's a Thursday night NFL football game.
1: Okay, just real quick, point of information.
2: Tomorrow.
1: Okay, I didn't know what day it was.
2: Tomorrow, my bad. Tomorrow.
1: No, and by the way, let me tell you something, George. I got a big problem tomorrow, okay? Because in 3D, in real life, right in front of me, is going to be an icy cold Coors Light, and I'm going to be with all of our great listeners and Morales.
2: Oh, that's right. You guys are at the Angels tomorrow.
1: We're at the Angel game tomorrow night. So tomorrow night, I'm going to be watching the Angels in person.
0: Wait a minute. You're going to have the Pitt Panthers on your phone?
2: This is alma mater.
0: You better get ready to entertain the masses. You got the Coors Light endorsement, not me, although I am getting that Coors 0.0 next year. So,
1: Well, think about it like this. The Pitt-Syracuse game, I want to say, is at like 4:30. And then the Bills-Lions game is, I want to say, at like 5 and change, 5:15 maybe. I'll get the official kickoff. And then the Angels game tomorrow night is probably what, like 6 or 7?
0: 6:38 p.m.
1: So I'm going to catch the first half of the Pitt game,
0: yeah.
1: The first quarter of the Bills-Lions game,
0: yeah.
1: And then
2: how many? You can bring multiple phones? Like, what are you going to do?
1: No, I'm going to YouTube TV it.
2: Put the four box. Right.
1: Yeah, I'm going to multi-view that.
0: Yeah, this kid's four boxer.
1: Yeah, I'm a four boxer.
0: What time are you going to get there? I think we're going to get to the stadium at like 5.
1: Oh, really? So
2: because the Pitt game starts at 4:30,
1: right?
2: And then 5:15 for the NFL game,
1: right?
0: Yeah, you go four boxer, huh?
1: And then 6:38. For the Angels game.
2: Oh, you got plenty of time.
1: Plenty. No problem. But I got to keep my eye on my Pitt Panthers, and I definitely got to keep my eye on the Bills and the Lions. And then I'll be watching the Marlins and the Angels.
0: And you and I are going to share a bratwurst tomorrow on camera for my birthday?
1: Could happen. I mean, as a birthday gift to you.
0: Yeah.
1: By the way, I may take in a lot of Marlins baseball this week in person.
0: Why?
1: Because my kids all want to go
2: see. Oh, they're playing the Padres, aren't they?
1: My kids are like, Dad, my daughter Jillian's coming home.
2: They were just in Arizona, I saw.
1: Yeah. My daughter Jillian's coming home, and my daughter said, Dad, I really want to go to the Padres game on Friday night. And so now me and my three kids are possibly going to see the Marlins-Padres.
2: I mean, the Marlins are, they're not bad. They're like a 500 team, and they've got like the lowest payroll in the sport.
0: Don't post any social media from the Padres game.
1: Why not?
0: And we know how that works out sometimes for you.
2: Oh, yeah, that's true.
1: My girlfriend said to me, Rachel said to me this morning, she goes, because she's like lifelong hardcore Padre fan, and her kids are all hardcore Padre fans. My kids are all hardcore Padre fans. Rachel said to me this morning, she goes, what do you think about calling Dave Roberts and asking Dave to, you know, not necessarily play his best team when the Padres and the Dodgers play next week at Dodger Stadium? She's like, maybe Dave, with his San Diego background and his background within the Padre organization, maybe Dave and the Dodgers would take it easy on the Padres so that the Padres could win a few extra games and get themselves into the postseason. And I thought that I'm not going to do that. I'm not going to text Dave Roberts and say, hey, Dave, could you take it easy on the Padres? But Berg, on the other hand, you know, maybe if Dave and the Dodgers did take it easy on the Padres and the Padres did make it into the postseason, then the Dodgers would have more fun at the expense of the Padres, when they eventually dispose of the Padres.
4: Nobody wants to see the Padres in the playoffs again. We want the Padres to lose every single game. So
1: we do.
4: No, absolutely. And also, Dave is no longer a fan of your Padres either. You talk about it all the time that they didn't even ask him.
2: They screwed him.
4: They didn't even ask him. So why are they going to help him?
1: No, well, I'm just thinking that because he might have fun.
4: Shohei doesn't like any, loves everybody. He doesn't like the Padres.
1: But wouldn't it be fun for Dave to once again.

0: be down two so games silly. To one, and then be like, oh, now I'm going to really show. Because you remember last time I took the Padres to beat the Dodgers, and we had the bet that if the Padres beat the Dodgers, that Sedano had to dress up like Fernando Tatis, and if the Dodgers won, I had to dress up like Elton John. And guess who lost? Of course. And I said that day, wearing that Dodger glittery uniform, I said, I will never, ever, ever bet on the Padres again. I have to hold true to that. I do.
1: They're gonna hurt you. They're gonna hurt you over and over again.
0: Although I did like that Dodger uniform that I wore.
2: It was so great, and I remember that was when the heart failure was starting to get me, because when you wore it, I wasn't here that day. Mm-hmm. I remember being sad because I didn't make it in. And yeah, that was a great outfit. Do you still have the outfit?
0: Of course I have it. Of course I have this outfit.
2: Look how good Mace looked there. What happened to him?
0: What happened to him?
1: It's a constant shock for him.
0: I don't know. I loved Mace at the Emmys the other night, though. Like, I love the fact that he brought his own social media team. You know,
3: trying to remember how we found that outfit.
2: It's on Amazon, I think.
3: Is that what it was?
2: Yeah,
0: I'm almost sure you bought it on Amazon.
3: I ordered it. I know, but I just remember where. Yeah, I didn't remember where I bought it.
0: Felt really good in the groin region.
2: It was,
0: you know.
2: He said Juan was his social media team, and Juan wore a $22 tuxedo.
0: Oh, yeah.
2: That he got on Amazon.
0: Oh, yeah.
2: It had like sweatpants or something. I don't know.
0: Juan told me, because I ran into Juan downstairs before Mace had come down, and I said to Juan, I go, wow, you're looking really good, man. He goes, yeah, you like this? I go, yeah, really nice tux. He goes, $60 Amazon. I go, you're kidding me.
2: I thought it was $22.
0: Whatever it was, he goes, $60.
2: I think he said 60%, $22.
0: Yeah, 60%. $22 for an Amazon tuxedo. And I'll be honest with you. It looked damn good, and I would buy a $22 or $60 Amazon tuxedo because nobody would know the difference. Looked really solid.
2: Mace is already pre-selling that he will be at the Emmys next year. Apparently, this is a yearly thing now.
0: Mm-hmm. Well, he wants to be in that world, man.
3: He does desperately want to be in that world.
0: Listen, he likes it. He likes the TV stars, and he likes, you know,
3: he's great at it. I'm not disputing that.
0: Yeah, he's really into it.
3: I actually want to watch that Apple show they were talking about on Crosstalk yesterday.
0: What's the Apple show?
3: Pluribus, I think it's called.
0: Okay.
1: Good show. Good show.
2: By the way, is it officially a tux if you're not wearing a bow tie or a tie? Because you got an open shirt with a tux jacket. Is that a tux?
0: Well, I don't know. Juan was wearing what looked like a tux. He had a white shirt and a black tie. Mason, though, decided no tie.
3: Yeah.
0: Is that
3: good
0: even
3: for
0: a tux
3: Mason.
0: Jacket?
3: I wish I never had to wear a tie.
1: You don't have to wear a tie.
2: I miss wearing a tie. I wish I could be in here in a tie
1: me?
2: Every day.
1: Yeah. You don't have to wear a tie.
3: On TV, I have to wear a tie.
1: Do they actually say to you, you
3: on
1: have
3: games,
1: to?
3: Tim Corrigan, my boss, makes everyone wear a tie on NBA games.
2: And here's the thing, Berge, as much as you
3: and
2: say.
3: And on college football, don't. Too. Now, college football, could I get away with it? I don't know. I haven't tried. But, and honestly, like, in August when we're doing games and it's hot as hell, like, yeah. I probably would prefer it. But if Cappy will know this because he's worked these football broadcasts before. But I will as soon as I'm off camera and we're done with the open, jacket comes off, tie gets loosened, sleeves get rolled up. Like there is no, because I'm sure I've seen Harlan do the same thing. Like he rolls up his sleeves, he takes that tie off. Like I do all of that because I can't deal with that for an entire game.
1: Can you loosen the tie? Can you just bring it down?
0: Let me tell you something.
3: I loosen it. I don't take it off. Loosen it like completely.
0: Berge, listen to me.
1: Yeah.
0: This week, when you're watching college football and you see Sedano on Georgia Tech versus Mercer,
1: I'm watching that game.
0: I want you to do me a favor. I want you to watch Sedano start the second half from the broadcast booth.
3: Well, at Syracuse, I took second half. I had just the tie and the shirt on, no jacket.
0: And here's the thing: you know how like Sedano comes on the air and he's like, Evan Cohen, what's wrong with your tie, man? Like, your tie's all messed up, this, that, you know? Hey, Sua, you don't know how to hold a microphone? You got to see my boy Sedano. He gets very informal to start the second half. As he described, sleeves rolled, tie
3: sleeves
0: undone.
3: Sleeves rolled up, tie is loose.
0: Top button undone.
3: Unbuttoned, yeah.
0: Oh, yeah. I mean, he looks like he'd been worked over in the first half.
3: Yeah.
0: You know? So you got to watch him to start the second half.
3: Second half, you can be, we've got the green light to be like, you can be more cash.
0: All right.
2: And by the way, because people say you should be more casual or whatever, networks, obviously, and ESPN all do ties. What's the network that during NBA season tried to do the halftime show where everyone's not in?
0: Oh, yeah. Terrible.
2: Was it Peacock?
1: Was it Peacock? No. Was it Amazon?
2: Everybody was like, oh, we're just cool. It looks like garbage.
0: Yeah, they look terrible.
2: When everybody's just like, oh, I'm going to wear a sweater and I'm going to wear this, and it looks horrible. So as much as it might be too formal, you get used

0: Frank Gifford, Howard
1: Gifford,
0: Cosell.
1: Howard Cosell, those guys. They had that kind of tan jacket.
0: Yeah,
1: that they would
0: great
1: wear.
0: Jacket. Right.
1: Yeah.
0: It's a great jacket.
2: OJ was on there for a season.
1: Mm-hmm.
0: That's right.
1: Yeah. Second half, I got the green light. I asked the boss, I go, yo, it's hot in a lot of these buildings, okay? Like, do I got the green light to go cash? They're like, yep. I'm like, okay, done.
0: By the way, looks really good?
2: The great Raj Kaswani, mm-hmm. the guy who does all my suits and dress shirts, he just texted me, he's listening, said custom fit clothing is never an issue. I mean, you can mow the lawn wearing one of my suits. That is true, Raj. But by the way, why didn't we ever get you the custom made shirts, Cappy?
0: Because you didn't do it?
2: Well, I got sick. I had heart failure.
0: Well, let's get you the custom.
2: But will you wear the custom made shirts?
0: Not only will I wear the custom made shirts, but I'd like to go see Raj and get a couple of custom made suits because I'm tired of feeling so fat in my suits.
2: Well, he can come in here and measure you. In fact, that would be a good bit. He's measuring the crevasse.
1: But how old are your suits? Yeah.
0: Well, so the last time I had bought two new suits was probably, I don't know, definitely pre-COVID. And I bought these two new suits. Oh. And I wore them, and they looked really sharp. They looked really good. And now I cannot button the pants on these suits, and I can't button the jacket. Like, I'm not joking. I literally cannot button the jacket because I'm so fat.
2: But you're getting French cuff shirts.
0: Well, I want Raj to come in and measure me out because, like he says,
2: he's going to have to measure Schwan's too, just so you know.
0: Absolutely. He should measure Schwan's.
2: That way that area is custom made for
0: you.
1: Well, and it's got breathing area.
0: Yeah, I want to be comfortable.
2: But you're getting French cuff shirts.
0: I'll do it. I want my initials on those French cuff shirts.
2: And then we can swap cufflinks.
0: Okay.
1: Yeah. Cappy, you got to get, if they're too tight, you got to get something new.
0: Oh, I know. I can't even wear these suits anymore. I can't. I'm not joking.
2: All right.
0: Really not.
2: The Sit Down with Cap Morning Show, the 9 a.m. hour, made possible always by Jacob and Ronnie. 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No games, no gimmicks, because no sale beats wholesale. So, Cappy, I saw that you said to the great Armin Cornell yesterday in the text thread that you're 50-50 for Tuesday night's Dodgers.
0: Here's why.
2: Will you just tell him no?
0: No, but remember
1: why can't you just say no to people? No,
0: here's why. Yesterday, I'm supposed to play golf at a very fancy golf club that you don't get a chance to play very often.
1: No, yeah.
0: Then my buddy who texted me this morning, he said, hey, the course is actually closed on Tuesday, so we pushed it out to the following Tuesday.
2: So now we're going to the Dodgers again?
0: So now I'm possibly involved in the Padres-Dodgers game.
2: Can we just say, Armin, we're going? Let's just you and I go. Final Dodgers game of the year, although I have a feeling when they make the playoffs, Stephanie's going to be knocking on my door about let's get playoff tickets.
0: Oh, no. Especially after this week you've just had.
1: Yeah.
2: But no, let's go Tuesday night.
0: You and I sharing
2: the blue tacos. Then Wednesday
0: morning.
2: Oh,
0: no, I can't do the blue tacos
2: ever
0: again.
2: No, then Wednesday morning you're complaining.
0: No, I don't want blue duties again. It's gross. Right, hey, Bergie, if I have those blue tacos, I'm going to show you a different version of the blue review. Okay?
3: Now you just got to do it.
2: All right.
3: We'll start it off every morning and be like, here's Cappy.
2: So tomorrow, we're going to do the calendar of the day and the seller's advantage.
1: Tomorrow we're going to do the calendar?
2: No. I'm just pre-selling for tomorrow. Tomorrow we will have Michelle Smallman at 7:45. DeMarco has given me two tidbits about working with Michelle. Michelle also doesn't like leftovers.
1: Oh, yeah, so she was his producer many years ago, too. Right.
2: She doesn't like leftovers, in addition to not drinking water. And she used to get annoyed with DeMarco trimming his nails in the studio, which, by the way, I agree.
1: Well, I can totally understand.
0: Yeah.
1: Well,
0: that's so gross.
2: That is gross.
3: In the studio?
2: Yeah, apparently.
3: That's gross.
0: No,
3: that's
0: it's
3: not
0: gross.
3: Okay.
0: And
3: that's
0: he even said to Travis, he goes, if I cut my fingernails with a nail clipper and I put over a garbage can, is that gross? And I thought to myself, bro, listen,
2: bro,
0: that's a personal hygiene thing that you should do in private. But I asked this question, what's more disgusting? Watching somebody clip their fingernails in public and at work, or the guy who dips Copenhagen and spits in a cup in a restaurant in public.
2: Oh, wait a minute. In a restaurant?
3: I mean, that's gross.
1: I mean, that's gross. They're both pretty gross.
2: I never did it in a restaurant, but I would do it like in my car.
0: Would you do it at work? Would you dip Copenhagen
2: and
0: spit at work?
2: So way back when, in my Houston days, we would actually be in board meetings.
1: Texas. They're
0: a little different.
2: There were like three spit cups on the table in board meetings.
0: Gross. The smell that comes from the spit cup.
1: Yeah, it's gross. Yeah.
4: How about Michael Thompson? Hey,

0: flossing on air.
1: Yeah, that's pretty bad, too.
0: That's gross.
2: Yeah, that's true.
3: Did he spit on him?
2: All right, let's get to the calendar.
1: Well, hold on. I'm not done pre-selling. So then we'll have that, and then we will do our picks against the spread. Then we have Brian Windy. Windy will be in the 8 o'clock hour tomorrow for a Windy Thursday. Then we got Dr. Clapper at 9 o'clock, and I'll be in my backyard. We're going to have like four Comrexes at once with Clapper.
2: Multiple Comrexes.
1: His Clapper sounded clean on his Comrex yesterday.
2: Nice pipe.
1: All right.
2: Calendar. Let's go. I got stuff to do.
1: Your guy, Craig Dato, that's Friday, right?
0: Yep, Friday.
2: Dato data.
1: All right, time for the Don't Sweat the Small Stuff calendar for Wednesday, September 16th, 2026. This is all for you, Cappy. Turning sibling rivalry into sibling chivalry. Having more than one child can provide opportunities for your kids to learn many things, such as how to share, be a friend, get along with others, and cooperate. Instead of reacting to fighting and bickering that occurs between siblings, parents can choose to stay out of the fights in a non-judgmental way, provided that the fighting does not get physical. Children need to settle things for themselves, and parents should let them. And if your siblings in Game of Thrones, well, that's a whole other
0: one. Yeah, that's different. That's a different deal.
1: Time for the Seller's Advantage Real Deal, brought to you by Seller's Advantage. By the way, the Queen, I feel like I'm drawn to her, but I feel bad about it because she's a really bad person.
0: Which one?
1: The Queen.
0: What's her name? You talking about the redhead?
1: No. What? Oh. I'm not there yet.
4: Oh. Cersei.
1: No, this is the first Queen.
4: No, yeah. Cersei.
1: Oh, yeah.
4: Yeah.
0: She's great.
1: I'm strangely drawn to her, but she's a mean person.
0: I don't know what season it is, but when the religious people take over.
4: Yeah.
2: Oh, yeah.
4: You'll love that.
1: Time for the Dealer's Choice Real Deal. Thanks to Seller's Advantage. Why do you say it like that?
4: Because you'll love that.
0: I don't want to ruin it for you. It's better than the Red Wedding, in my opinion.
2: Go, Cappy.
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0: I do not want to end the show today on negative news, but I got no choice but to send love to people. I'm sure everybody saw the news last night, what happened in Chatsworth, this crazy car accident with the bus.
2: Terrible, man.
0: And then the whole NBC helicopter that was doing live coverage and went down and people died. I just want to say, look, without getting into great detail, to everybody who was impacted last night, please just know this, that whether it was part of the car accident or it was part of the helicopter crash, we are all thinking about you today,
2: sending you
0: lots and lots and lots of love, because there were two tragedies in the exact same story.
2: Yeah.
0: Horrible story.
2: Terrible.
0: So sending lots of love.
2: Yep, same.
1: All right. Thank you, Cappy, for saying that. That's going to do it for our Wednesday morning edition. We'll be back tomorrow morning, 7 a.m. for the Thursday edition of the Sedano and Cap Morning Show. Everybody have a wonderful day. We'll talk to you tomorrow morning. And Carmo, send that link. We'll all retweet it as soon as we get off the air. Sedano, have good meetings, Jack.

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1: Monken feels that Deshaun Watson's got the better chance to win this week in Tampa.
2: I mean, this isn't a debate.
1: Doesn't sound great to say, if the locker room doesn't want this guy, I'm going to force feed him.
0: Earlier on the show, Pro Football Hall of Famer Kurt Warner. Coming up, NFL Network insider Mike Garofolo. NFL Network analyst Brian Baldinger. And now, sitting in for Rich, it's Colleen Wolf.

0: from everybody. This is the Rich Eisen Show. I am Colleen Wolf filling in for Rich today. And the gang's all here. We got Brockman, Delphi, TJ, the whole crowd. It's been a fun show. I just love that I'm so geeking out over the NFL right now, just because
1: we're so back.
0: There's so many fun storylines to get into and so many things to nerd out on right now and overreact to, and we are doing it all. So I think one of the cool things about NFL and really sports in general, power rankings, which inevitably leads to me power ranking all sorts of things.
2: Do you like power rankings?
0: I like power ranking
1: non-traditional
2: random things.
0: Condiments.
2: Right. Yeah. Sure.
0: Or
2: potato chips and
0: shows, characters.
2: Sandwiches,
1: candy bars.
0: Yeah, yeah. I like a draft too.
2: Love a draft. We had to talk Rich into doing power rankings forever. It took a while for us to grind it down. Me and TJ used to do like top fives.
3: Yeah, we did it on YouTube for a year.
2: He was just like, fine, I'll do a power ranking.
0: But he kind of
2: does
0: it.
2: He does it kind of begrudgingly. Which is a little annoying.
0: Okay.
2: Also because we give him so much grief about, it's kind of just for fun. Like, what? They're number 10? Yeah. Like, what do you mean?
0: This is great.
2: We're kind of dogging him off.
0: I'm the opposite of that, so I'm going to nerd out. I'll put on Rich's glasses.
3: And Colleen, also, Rich this morning in a text said that this was the biggest workaround for not doing the power ranking.
2: He finally got his wish. He got to take a week off.
3: Yeah, he decided he'd rather have his body cut open than do power rankings.
0: If you're just joining the show, Rich is out. He's had having an appendectomy.
2: I think right now. He's under right now.
3: Susie said it was about 9:30-ish. They were
0: All right, so we're going to be giving live updates, apparently. We'll keep you posted on how that's going. And in the meantime...
2: I'm not doing this.
3: I've got a lab coat if anyone needs it over here.
0: Let's do power rankings.
2: Woo,
0: brought to you by SoFi. Oh, my God.
2: Oh, yes!
3: Oh, they could have given you some more definition.
0: Power rankings! Power rankings!
2: That is incredible. So, do you want us to send you that graphic?
0: My bias is really working. My hair has... I'm like Rapunzel now compared to that. Really got to get some new headshots around here. Just me, and that's not you guys. That's me.
2: Right. So here's what we're going to do. Instead of a traditional one of us just running down 1 through 10, we're going to do a draft. Okay.
0: Yeah.
2: We're going to spin the Price is Right wheel for draft order.
0: Okay.
2: And then 1, 2, 3, we're going to fill out the top 10 power rankings.
0: Okay. All right. So I'm going to spin the
2: wheel. First. Yeah. You're first.
0: All right.
3: You're probably
0: going to
3: spin
2: closest to a dollar. Yeah. You're just going to spin for all three of us.
0: Okay. That's great.
2: Don't touch it.
3: Are you cheating, Wolf?
2: Come on. So you get 95 first time out?
0: 95.
2: All right. So Colleen has the first pick. All right. Spin again for me.
0: Go. There's you.
2: This is riveting radio.
0: A lot of anticipation.
2: The wheel is spinning. Maybe don't do it that hard next time.
3: No, don't switch it up with it. It's my time.
2: Ooh. All right, 60 for me.
0: D.
2: Okay, TJ, this is you.
3: That was the only person who's actually been on the Price.
4: Yo, Wolf.
2: 25. All right, there you go.
3: Wait a second.
2: Easy done. Right.
0: Well, you said done.
2: There you go. Colleen.
4: Hold on.
2: Colleen, you're first. I'm second. TJ's third.
4: I'm with TJ.
2: Yeah.
4: That's a redo.
2: All right, again?
0: Do you want to come over
4: Standards
0: here and spin it?
4: I'd probably rather than you.
0: Okay, all right.
2: All right, fine. Respin.
0: Spin again.
2: A respin for TJ.
0: How's that
2: it's going to take a whole minute.
0: Maybe it'll stop spinning by the end of the show.
3: Maybe it'll stop at
2: a dollar. My God. What are we doing?
3: Oh, here it comes. Here it comes. Yes.
2: 15. Even worse.
3: But I liked it better.
0: You get what you get.
3: Okay.
2: All right, Colleen, you're first up on the

0: power rankings.
1: Okay.
0: Are we going? Are we starting at number one or are we starting at number 10? All right, we're going to start at number one. We're going to go one down to 10.
1: Okay.
0: Rich usually does 10 to 1. We're going to go 1 to 10.
1: Okay.
0: Who's number one this week?
1: Number one this week, it is the Bills for me.
2: Dang it.
1: Got to go to the... Yeah, see? So we are aligned in that?
0: Yeah, I think the Bills.
3: I think all of us were going to say that.
1: Yeah. Well, I think coming into the season, you could either do... I felt like it was in the NFC West. It would either be... The Rams, which was everybody was so high on the Rams. The Rams or the Seahawks, obviously. And then Darnold goes down with a butt injury. It's a soft tissue glute injury, but he has Drew Lock. But I just think the way that the Bills performed and Josh Allen going down to Houston, and I loved that he was like, oh, we like Houston. We like playing here. He played so well against this top-ranked Houston defense, where the last time he played them, he was sacked 8 times, had 3 turnovers in that game. It was an abject disaster, and the Bills just looked flawless. They looked great. Greg Rousseau was on it. I mean, I think that their pass rush could be a little bit better. They didn't have to give up that many points either, but the offense is clicking, and DJ Moore, I love that addition.
0: Wow. Great. Love it.
1: Kincaid,
0: I love it. I think the Bills are number one, too.
1: Okay.
0: All right. Number two, I'm going to... It wasn't pretty week one, but I'm going to respect the champs. So I'm going to say the Seattle Seahawks are number two.
1: Okay.
0: They still have a top-flight defense. Still loved what I saw from the run game. Jadarian Price didn't get going all the way. Rookie, he's still going to be there. JSN... Just absolute takeover mode. You saw why he's, you know, the reigning offensive player of the year. He can kind of just, you know, flip a game like that, that huge fourth down play. And look, Sam Darnold's going to be out 2, 3, 4 weeks. Not sure. Maybe Mike Garafolo can clear that up for us next segment. But it's not going to be that long. I think that's the most important thing. It's not a season ender. It's maybe into October. And I think Drew Lock is a steady enough hand where they're going to stay right there, you know, in the NFC West, in the NFC in general. Seattle, number two.
1: Okay.
3: So I'm up.
1: That's correct.
3: Number three, I don't like this team. Everybody knows that. But you know what? I'm a professional, so I'm going to put them in there. No, Colleen, it's not the Eagles.
0: Oh, I thought you were going to go Eagles.
1: No, I'm like, that's too high.
0: Too high.
3: Ugh, I hate to say it, but bang, bang, Niner gang. Look, they went to the land down under, and they put the bang thing and outclassed the Rams, okay? So Mike Evans, there was a lot of people kind of like, oh, what's Mike Evans going to do? Mike Evans is going to do Mike Evans things, right? He's going to catch first downs. He's going to catch touchdowns. He's going to be a red zone nightmare. I think we're past the point of the Mr. Irrelevant Brock Purdy thing. Now we need to completely lose that whole like thought process with this guy. This guy is a legitimate top NFL quarterback. And the 49er defense, my least favorite player is on this 49ers defense. All right, can you take a guess?
0: Nick Bosa.
3: No, not Nick Bosa.
0: Oh.
3: He's got hair like me.
0: Oh, Fred Warner.
3: Fred Warner is
1: he's so likable.
3: He's likable until he's playing the Cowboys and gets 35 tackles in a game.
0: That's why he doesn't like him.
3: I don't like Fred, right? He's a beast. I hate to say it. These
0: All right.
3: Niners, man.
0: I'm impressed, TJ. I thought the Niners would be on this list somewhere, maybe in the 5 range, but I think that's a great pick.
1: I think I was really impressed with them. Yeah. I didn't think that they would be that high in the power rankings draft, but it might have been a reach.
0: Into it.
3: How dare you?
1: Okay, I will go number 4, and it's the Ravens.
0: You take my pick again.
1: Hey, Lamar Jackson. How about this? For the first time in the Ravens' 31-year history, they had a 300-yard passer. A 150-yard receiver and a 100-yard rusher in the same game. Lamar, Zay Flowers, and Derrick Henry all looked, well, I was going to say unstoppable, but Zay Flowers did leave the game. But before that, he did look unstoppable. So I love this Declan Doyle offense, what we've seen so far. I think it's going to be really great for Lamar. And they're going to do things that really maximize his talents and play him under center more. And I think that they will unlock a whole new level with Lamar, which is kind of scary for everybody in that division and in the AFC.
0: Did that game tell you more about the Ravens or the Colts?
1: No, and I just feel, not the Colts. Jonathan Taylor looked
0: Jonathan Taylor.
1: He had such a good game, and, like, those two rushers, if you just like, if you love running backs and you love a rushing game, you should go back and rewatch this game because those two players looked
0: masterclass.
1: Insane.
0: Yeah.
1: But yeah, I thought that the Colts would be a little bit better.
0: Me too.
1: That makes me sad.
0: Yeah.
1: More than anything else.
0: Okay. Number five. TJ.
3: I know you do.
1: Where will he go?
0: This is for Eric Stone Street. I got to go Kansas City here. That was, I was not expecting that. I was not expecting that at all. And yes, look, Patrick Mahomes didn't complete a pass more than 6 yards down the field, but it didn't really matter.
1: No.
0: It, speaking of running backs, the number one running back performance of the week had been Kenneth Walker. Right, TJ? It was so impressive, man. If they're going to play like that, I guess ride it till the wheels come off. You're not going to get it 25 times a game, are you? But
1: I mean,
0: that was awesome. The defense was great. I was really impressed all around. I thought Denver was going to win the game. I guess I had higher hopes for them coming in. And speaking, I mean, I know Rich said the Giants punked the Cowboys. That was an absolute punking that Kansas City laid on Denver. Really impressive. Got them number five.
1: Yeah, I love that.
0: Credit where credit due.
1: I can't believe
0: that. Credit where credit due.
1: When was the last time the Chiefs had a legitimate, consistent running
0: game? Kareem Hunt's rookie season.
3: Yeah.
1: Yeah.
0: He led the Regan.
3: Or Clyde Edwards-Hillard.
1: And then aside from that, like,
0: it was never like that.
1: Holmes, I don't even know.
3: Larry Johnson, Priest Holmes.
0: Larry Johnson.
3: Yeah. Christian Okoye.
1: Yeah.
0: Throw it up, Larry Johnson.
1: Okay.
3: All right, so I got six.
1: Six.
3: I'm in a group chat with two good friends of mine, a guy named Christopher Kutcher and another guy named Colby Lopez.
1: Okay, and, shout out to them.
3: And I got a text from them yesterday. Colby they put Lopez. Me in their group chat, and it says, it appears that we have an offense, and someone else came back and said, no, sir, not just an offense, the offense. We're talking bear down the Chicago Bears. I got them at six. Like, you get a touchdown, you get a touchdown. Everybody gets a touchdown in this Ben Johnson offense.
0: Yeah, buddy.
3: They said, they told you what the plan was. They said, we're going to come out there and stomp you out. And they did it. The Iceman looked great. Look at this. Look at this picture, Colin.
0: That picture is pure aura. Move.
3: That's like
0: pure aura.
3: All right, that's some G bleep right there. I can't say the S word, but that's what I'm talking about. The Bears right now, they're
0: love
3: looking
0: it.
3: Good. And if they're going to put up 59 a game, which they won't, but imagine if they could, it's going to be fun.
0: Man, I got Caleb in my main league, and I am so happy.
3: Yeah, Chris, I had to play against Caleb in fantasy last week, and I was not.
0: I haven't had a good quarterback in fantasy in years.
1: I think in our league, I auto-drafted by accident.
3: Oh, you drafted like three quarterbacks.
0: Dillingham? Hold on, let's see.
1: I went to go hang a screen, and then all of a sudden,
0: you said that.
1: Give me the notification.
3: By the way, you missed out.
0: We had
3: a great time. The food was good. The company was okay.
1: I know.
3: The company was fine, I guess. But
1: okay. Number seven. This is where it starts to get a little tough because...
0: Well, yeah, we all have winning teams 1 through 6 so far. So who's going to do the first 0-1 team?
1: Which...
0: Or are you going to take the Eagles here?
1: No, you know what? I will not be a homer. And I will not be pigeonholed as a homer.
0: Okay.
1: So I am going to give Sean McVay and the Rams the benefit of the doubt. A week one mulligan. They, by the end of the year, will be okay, and hopefully sooner than that. So I think that the Rams, once they get everything together, it's tough to see Trent McDuffie get just the way that he played. I don't know. I want more from this. Obviously, there's no pass rush to speak of right now. It was really tough look. So I'm just saying that was not them. And I'm going to give them some positive reviews here and hope that gives them a little boost.
3: I think that's... You're a good person.
0: Yeah, starters...
1: Thank you.
0: Number one, you're a good person.
3: Despite
0: you're not
3: being an Eagles
1: fan. It hurts.
0: You're not Canadian.
1: Hurts to be this good of
0: you're
1: a
0: not
1: person.
0: Canadian nice. I mean, you're Philly nice.
1: What does that even mean?
3: What is that? You're a Philly John. We know who that is.
0: I think this is totally appropriate. We got to have a winless team on here. And I think putting the Rams at 7 is really good.
1: Okay.
0: All right, so I'm going number 8, and I'm going to add to the win list. I'm going to go 0-1. I'm going to put the Houston Texans here.
1: Ooh.
0: I think giving up 36 points to Josh Allen is, that's not a reason to feel bad about yourself. Like, the Bills are going to do that to a lot of teams this year. Allen is probably the front runner for MVP at the moment. But knowing that you could have won that game, you got an interception in your hands that if you make a grab, you're 1-0. You feel good about the way your offense looked, aside from C.J. Stroud fumbling at the end. You know, you put up 31 points. That's going to win you games just about every week in this league. And the defense, like I said, giving up all the yards and all those points, got to feel like that's kind of a one-off against a team, you know, and a player like Josh Allen kind of at their height.

0: right now in his prime. I'm going to put Houston 8 and still feel good about it.
1: All right. All right. And they have the Bengals this week, so that's kind of a spicy game.
0: That is kind of a spicy game. Definitely don't want to drop that.
1: No. Okay.
0: Two left. TJ, 9.
2: Okay, what you want, 9? Fat Beast from Rhymes. That's a rapper named 9. You can look him up. I told you guys this is my anniversary of being here in Los Angeles.
1: Yes.
2: Well, the first car that I got when I moved to L.A. was a 1985 sky blue Jaguar. And I love that car, man. That's... And because of that, I'm going to put the Jaguars. Because, look, Trevor Lawrence, Colin, you don't know this. I haven't always...
0: He hates Trevor Lawrence.
2: No. You can't say hate. I just never thought he was as... Hate is not it. I just never thought he was as good as everybody else did. But
0: sure,
2: at the end of last year and the beginning of this year, T-Law is definitely changing my mind on how good I thought he was. They were surgical last week. And I know they played the Browns. You can make your jokes there. But they looked really good. Parker Washington, Jacoby Meyers, they took care of business.
3: Yep.
2: Shout out to my guy, Tony Khan. Yeah, I got the Jags in at 9, and I'm happy to say that I was wrong about Trevor Lawrence.
3: Yeah, I like
2: hope
3: that.
2: He continues
3: that's
2: to
3: good,
2: do it.
3: That's a good spot.
2: I've been very perfect. Big in this. Like, I've taken my personal...
1: You've grown.
2: Man, I'm just...
1: I'm proud of you.
2: Thank you.
1: Yeah.
2: Thank you. I'm happy. I'm proud of myself.
1: It's some real growth.
2: Thank you.
1: Good. That's what we're... You know what? We love to see it. All around.
2: You know, in real time, Colleen.
1: Yeah.
2: In real time.
1: Can you imagine if we did all 32 teams? We were joking about that.
0: Honestly, I would do all 32 teams. It would probably take an hour, but I would totally do this.
2: We could keep going, you know.
1: Listen,
2: there's always
1: we're going to just go to 10, but maybe at the end of the show, if there's time, we'll go back and just do the back tier.
0: We could do the bottom. I mean, I love doing the bottom 10.
1: Me too. Bottom feeders? Yes.
0: Bottom 10 is fun. All right, last one.
1: Okay, last
0: Colleen,
1: one.
0: Bring us home.
1: Go Birds. I'm going to go with the Eagles there.
0: Yes,
1: we talked about how they let a far less talented Washington team stick around for way too long in this game. And Jalen Hurts and the offense, they didn't have any rhythm. They looked a little sloppy in this game. But they won, and it's a division win. So that is huge for them at the end. So, all right, they are 10. And then they also have the Titans coming up this week. So that
0: should be 2-0.
1: Should be 2-0. Which I wonder what the stat is for that with teams going 2-0. How many times
0: 2-0 to make the playoffs?
1: Yeah.
0: Yeah. Mm-hmm.
1: If we're going to go 0-2, we got to do it the other way around. 2-0. Mm-hmm. We're excited
3: to see what the Google AI pumps out.
1: Talk about
0: 64% if you go 2-0.
1: 64%. Okay.
0: Make the playoffs.
1: That's fine. That's good, I guess.
0: It's good.
1: So there you have it. 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
1: Hey, this is Rich Eisen. 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
2: Back here on the Rich Eisen Show with Mike Garofolo, my esteemed colleague at ESPN. We've worked together for, I don't know, over a decade now at this point. Did
3: 2016 for me.
2: Football weekend together. Oh yeah, you were 2016, I was 2014. And so it's what a ride it's been, Garofolo. But that's kind of how week one was in the NFL. It was a roller coaster ride, and for some players more so than others. So I want to get the latest here on some of these injuries and some of the players that are returning from injury as well. Let's start off with the Rams, who we saw lose to the Niners in Australia, and then Myles Garrett goes on IR, and we're all waiting for word on Aaron Donald. What are you hearing there?
3: Sounds like the hope is that he's going to be on the field and back in action on Monday night. And not just because Myles Garrett is not available, but because at this point, given another week of preparation, that he should be where he needs to be. Colleen, during the whole process when he was deciding whether to come back or not, you know, I kept hearing, we kept talking about it on the insiders, that he was telling the Rams, I need more information from my body. I need, like, I'm not there yet. And I need to keep going through the process here. And at some point, before the cut down to 53 players, he made that decision and he was on the roster. So I'm not surprised that that extended through the first week of the season. You add in the trip to Australia as well for a guy that hasn't really been in the mix. I mean, that's another factor you've got to deal with. I mean, you saw how bad it was for the guys that were in the mix this entire offseason. So this one's at home on a Monday night. Another week of preparation, like I said. Everything we're hearing, nothing decided definitively just yet, or at least they're telling us. But to me, I'm looking for Aaron Donald to be back out there on the field on Monday night and playing well. I mean, just the way he went through the process, the same way this preparation process into the season, would not be surprised if he comes out of the gate and has an impact.
2: Okay. Is the panic warranted for the Rams after just one game?
3: No. No, and I'll tell you why, because I'm not giving them an out. I'm not giving them an excuse, but I wonder how much of their performance was Australia and the travel, which was probably a good bit, and not playing their guys in the preseason. Because the teams that make that decision, Jim Harbaugh saying the same thing. I wish we played our guys in the preseason. The Eagles at times look a little bit sluggish in areas. They won the game, which is fine. But Nick Sirianni doesn't play his guys in the preseason. You add a new system to it as well. You almost say we're okay with being sluggish in week one and being a little bit rusty in exchange for not losing a guy in a game that doesn't matter in the standings. Mm-hmm. And that's the trade-off that teams have made, because you add the 17th game, week one becomes even less important than it did when you had 16 games. You add an 18th game, you might even get even more of that here moving forward. So I think that was a little bit of the issue, not just the travel for the Rams, and I expect a better performance on Monday.
2: Okay, all right, so glass half full from Garofolo. How about a quarterback situation? There's a lot of quarterback situations, there always is, but I think one of the most intriguing ones right now is in Atlanta. So what are you hearing about the starting quarterback for week two? Where is Kevin Stefanski going to go?
3: I would not be surprised if it's Cooper Rush one more time, and not for anything other than, you know, Tua dealing with an oblique injury, which is extremely painful. I mean, you see it in Major League Baseball all the time. And Sam Darnold had one during the playoffs last year that if it wasn't the postseason, maybe he sits a week as well, if not two. So Tua dealing with that right now, on top of everything else that they're dealing with down there in Atlanta. Michael Penix is close. That's the only, I mean, he's close.
2: How close?
3: Somebody said it's about 90%. This was last week, right?
2: Okay.
3: About 90%. Just that last 10% that in his mind he's got to get right. Malik Nabers is going through the same thing. And that was a touch-and-go moment up until about a couple hours before kickoff, before the Giants knew that he was going to play. So I don't blame Michael Penix for being right there as well. That, you know, how much is it physical and how much is it mental as well? Atlanta's got a lot of really good players, and the fact that they were even in that game at any point during Sunday.

0: it was a testament to Bijan Robinson, how tough he is to defend on top of everything else they've sort of compiled down there. And it's just the quarterback position is not going to be right this entire season. I feel like that for a variety. Like, even if Penix is back out there, he's not going to be 100%. Right. And just got to get to the point where he can set foot back on the field and feel comfortable.
1: Okay. All right. That's fair. And you don't want to rush him back if you don't have to. But another quarterback situation that is, it's never not a quarterback situation in Cleveland. And we heard from Deshaun Watson on Wednesday, he's saying that he's focused on winning and not job security. But what are you hearing from around the league?
0: Yeah, it's, I mean, out of Cleveland, they'll say, well, it wasn't as bad as it looked. I mean, how many times can we do this before we just say, like, it's just never going to happen? I mean, I can't, and I hate, because it's our job to, like, check in.
1: Right.
0: And, hey, what's going on? Oh, you know, it's not that bad. And then we come back, hey, it's not that bad. And, like, we're the messengers for that message. You just do it over and over and over. And you just go,
1: isn't that the definition of insanity?
0: Yeah, it's the definition of insider, apparently, that you got to be that guy that just passes that along. Insanity, insider, you know, they both begin with the same three letters. He's got to play better this week. Otherwise, it's just going to be, you can't, I mean, and they will. They'll probably start him again next week at home in week three. I'm kind of hoping they do at this point, because it just be, you want to see that. I'm not rooting against Shedeur Sanders or for Deshaun Watson, but I just would love to see it for the sake of theater, right?
1: Yeah.
0: The same reason that I went into week one, the Australia game, I said, I hope one of these teams gets blown out. It'll be a terrible game, but it'll
1: have a whole lot of this.
0: Well, because that was my point, because I was in it for the travel storyline, right? And while it would lead to worse football, it would allow us to have great conversation. And we did. It was great leading up. It was great afterward. And I almost want to see Deshaun Watson at home and see the crowd's reaction. It's not going to be great. And I don't want that for Cleveland fans to have at their home opener, this consternation that hangs over the entire game in the stadium. But I'd love to see it. Mm-hmm. And so that's maybe where we're going to wind up being.
1: Well, we actually have some sound from Deshaun Watson. He was asked if he needs to essentially ball out to remain on the field.
2: No, I think all that is for the media. I mean, I think the media has this expectation that I'm supposed to throw 400 yards and 5 touchdowns every week. So until that happens, I guess it's going to be the same situation. So, again, my job is to make sure I'm operating well so we can try to get a win and keep moving forward from there.
1: That's for the media, but it's also for the team and the head coach and the GM and the owners and everyone involved with the organization.
0: He won the job in the preseason. He did, and in training camp. He did. I said preseason, and everybody's going to say, well, last preseason game. If the last preseason game was all you were looking at, Shedeur Sanders would be the starting quarterback. He outplayed him that day. But every day in training camp, he's got talent. He still does. And there'd be a throw and it'd be like, oh, okay, that's the guy making the throw, that's going to win the job. This is going to be QB1. And we've seen him be successful before. With Shedeur Sanders, it's not that same arm talent, right? I mean, and that's why he slipped in the draft. And that's why last year, you know, he stayed on the bench for as long as he did before he finally played. So he did earn the job in the preseason and in training camp. You got to give him a little bit more run than just 1 week, but it's got to come on. Like, it's not just like, oh, media outside. Like, you've got to play. Everybody's got to play better on this offense. I mean, it's a performance business. So yeah.
1: Yeah, and we saw a great performance out of the quarterback in Minnesota this past week, and that would be Carson Wentz, who was playing in place of Kyler Murray, who's in the concussion protocol. Mm-hmm. The Vikings are taking on the Bears, so a big division game this week. What's the status currently? Are you hearing anything different about how Kyler Murray is progressing through that protocol? And where does this leave J.J. McCarthy in the mix?
0: Yeah, he's feeling better, but it's the concussion protocol. You don't know how it's going to go. I mean, Kevin O'Connell, I think, has spoken to the media just yet today. So we'll see about the status for Wentz and for Kyler. But I just know when they began the week, the thought was, with the concussion being an uncertainty, you have to almost prepare as if Carson Wentz, not almost, I have to start preparing as if Carson Wentz is going to be the starting quarterback. So let's see how it goes throughout the week. And look, you're a hit, and we saw it last year. I mean, Wentz got hurt after he was playing well, but you're a hit away from having to turn to J.J. McCarthy one more time. And I do know that, you know, we looked at it and said, well, if he's going to be the third quarterback and not even the backup, why wouldn't you just cut him at that point? And
1: sure,
0: from an organizational standpoint, they decided, no, you hang on to him, and you might need him, and things might turn around. He still hasn't played a lot of football. We can disagree all we want. They get the best look at him. And it also is... it's not the same general manager now. Nolan Teasley in there as GM. So it's not like the same GM is there. A lot of times, if it's the guy that drafted him, he's hanging on him to every mm-hmm. last possible moment because he doesn't want to admit a mistake. You've got a different general manager, same head coach, though, as well. But certainly they made the decision as a group to keep him around to see potentially if they need him again. And also maybe if you get a better return, somebody has an injury or something like that, maybe you can get a better return down the line for him when it comes to a trade. I don't really foresee that, but it's the same reason the Colts hung on to Anthony Richardson. Things mm-hmm. can change. Guys can come around. You don't quit on talent is a phrase that I've heard a lot of times throughout my career. And sometimes it clicks for you and it just takes a while. We'll see.
1: Okay. Yeah. They like options and they sure have them. Let's go to Seattle while we're on the quarterback train here. Sam Darnold, the Seahawks opted out of short-term IR for him, which is clearly a good sign. But where are we with Sam Darnold? Obviously, he's going to miss some time, but do you know mm-hmm. how much and where they are in that process?
0: Well, I've got it at, I would say, in about 4 weeks. I think it's going to be a max of 4 weeks. Mm-hmm. There's a chance he comes back inside that time frame, so it could wind up being 3 weeks. It's what they call the unique injury, a glute injury. So you're dealing with not a fracture, which was a great result for them. Because when he left the field, there was a fear that it was going to be a hip fracture and he was going to be lost for the season, if not career threatening, because that's what you get into with Tua, and you can all go all the way back to Bo Jackson with that one. But so they got good news on that one. It sounds like it's, you know, a couple of weeks at most. So, yeah, it won't be an IR situation because they might get him back in three. And if you got him on IR, you got to wait a minimum of four. So it's looking like that'll be the case. They play... the week three game for them is 17 days removed from the injury, I believe, if I'm doing my math correctly and recalling that. So another week after that would be 24. It's looking like around there would be a reasonable time frame. I think Ian Rappaport reported last night an outside shot of week three. I'd say probably more likely week four into week five for him.
1: And in the meantime, they have Drew Lock, who is more than capable. I think he's one of the better backups in the league. So Seattle will be okay. Hey, we have a question from Chris Brockman.
3: Hey. Hi. Hi, Mike. How are you?
0: Hello.
3: One of the fantasy and preseason darlings, Dazon Stribling, saw him go down in the Australia game. What's the latest with that? Because it looked pretty bad.
0: Yeah, we were told around a month or so, and I saw Schefter just reported a short while ago that it'll be injured reserve, which makes sense because it's going to be around that 4 week window here for him. So yeah, looking like injured reserve, and then I believe once he's eligible to come back, you're looking for him to return there as well. It's a shame. I mean, between him and Jacoby Lane with the Ravens, which I think is a similar-ish time frame that we're going to see him sideline with that fractured wrist. These were two rookies that really went off in the preseason. And I was excited to see in the regular season, you saw him each for just a couple of minutes. Lane had a touchdown that was negated by a penalty. He even did the Ray Lewis squirrel dance in the end zone. He had it all
1: yeah,
0: teed up.
1: And like, I know.
0: I felt so bad for him because he's doing the dance and like the flag was right behind him. Oh, dude. So, yeah. But yeah, I think we'll see him back on the field. And I think both of these guys will contribute as the season goes on.
3: And same with the 49ers. Can we read into anything about how much Kalen Black usage we saw in that game? Or was that just more of a, hey, it's the first game, we don't want to overuse CMC, you know, this early? Hey.
0: Good player. I mean, good player, and he's going to get the ball. No, I think you have to have in this league two running backs, which is why what the Lions are doing right now is mind-boggling to me because it's all Jahmyr Gibbs. Right. I mean, if he gets hurt, that entire Lions offense changes. So I think you'll see a good bit of him from time to time. And it's not that you're managing McCaffrey at this point in his career, but if you've got a second guy that can bring a little bit of a different look and different skill set and can run hard and physical at times, why not use it? I think you're going to see a little bit more of that maybe than you've seen from the 49ers before, but they've implemented multiple backs before.
3: Sure.
1: Well, Mike Garofolo, you've said it all. He's the best in the business, one of the hardest

0: coworkers I know. Sure. Garofalo, tell the whole family I said hi and I miss them.
1: Oh, yes, Colleen. Your girls miss you very much. We 2 Christmas cards, again, coming your way this year. 2.
0: Love it. That's great. Thank you, Jeezy, as we say goodbye to Mike Garofalo.
2: Spider killer.
0: Spider killer.
3: Blood on his hand. He admitted to it.
0: Yeah. It's like, I don't know if I'm going to see him in hell or purgatory, but it will probably be one of those two.
2: Let's hope neither.
0: Well, what's that?
2: I said, let's hope neither.
0: I know. I'll be in heaven. Duh.
2: Obviously. Hello.
0: But yeah, I think it's really fascinating kind of looking at all of the different quarterback situations and all of the injuries and where that's going to leave teams. But I think for a team like Seattle, it's best case scenario in terms of an injury that looked like it was going to be really bad, but turns out it's, you know, more minor, not as terrible as we all thought. So that's good. We're excited to see all of these players return as well. And I do, guys, want to get into some of the players that we saw debut on new NFL teams and the ones that really excelled, the ones that surprised us, like a David Montgomery, a DJ Moore, a Kenneth Walker, obviously. So those were really great hires. And you can hire right the first time with LinkedIn Hiring Pro.
2: Like the way you did that.
3: Yeah.
0: Get started by posting a free job at linkedin.com/Eisen. So we're going to talk about some of those players debuting on the other side. We'll be back after this.
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0: It was great.
2: Oof.
0: Back here on the Rich Eisen Show, just talking about how much we love Steve Mariucci. He is
2: legend.
0: Matt Foley. 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So I mentioned it before we went to the break, but taking a look at some of the players who crushed it in their new digs, sometimes players just need a change of scenery. Sometimes they were good where they were, and just because of the cap and the way that things are structured, they end up moving on to a new place. Maybe they want to get paid. Maybe they've never been a free agent before. The list can go on and on. But we had a lot of players debut week one who went wild. So I think it might be a kind of fun exercise to just kind of go around and talk about some of the players that did kind of jump off the screen.
2: Let's do it.
0: Because we talked a little bit about Kenneth Walker and the fact that the Chiefs finally have a running game and he looked so good. And that's 100% exactly what Patrick Mahomes and this offense need right now while he's returning from the ACL. But I think also when you think about DJ Moore and Josh Allen, that connection, it didn't get going right away in the game, but then when it did, it was on. And I think coupled with Dalton Kincaid and the game that he had, because he was, you know, wild in that game, and obviously he's been there for a minute. But DJ Moore, he looks really good after that trade with the Chicago Bears. I think that he's a really good upgrade for the Bills. He's such a nice perimeter weapon for Josh Allen. And that's always been the thing, trying to find someone for Josh Allen. And I think that DJ Moore,

0: awesome game.
1: Yeah, I really like that one. Here's another one I was thinking about, too, and you saw it on Monday night. Isaiah Likely.
0: Ooh, yes!
1: Remember the first game we were at in KC?
2: The
1: toe tap game, just the toes
0: out of
1: bounds.
0: Oh, I remember that, yeah.
1: Oh, man, yeah. Well, he didn't have any problem getting his feet in. Two tutties, Sunday night against the Cowboys. Man, he really showed up and showed out. Nice weapon for Jackson Dart. Seemingly their number two pass catcher after Malik Nabers, who looks like he's, you know, fully back and healthy. Really liked Isaiah Likely. Good debut there with the Giants.
0: Yeah, and also just I like Isaiah Likely having that history too with John Harbaugh.
1: Right.
0: And it just feels like a perfect situation for the offense and Jackson Dart and this young core. They're really fun. And as someone from Philadelphia, I should not like them.
1: No.
0: But I do. And that's like, it's like, I feel like I'm cheating because I'm catching myself watching the offense
1: team.
0: And I'm into it. I think that they have this personality that we saw last year and it started to kind of blossom and they're going to be everywhere this year. I already saw Cam Scataboo on like some endorsement commercial, progressive commercial
2: State Farm,
0: or something.
1: State Farm, right?
0: Yeah, he hip checks a truck into a parking spot. Like, I'm into it. They're fun. They're funny. And they're really awesome to watch.
1: Oh, Cage is all about it. Is he going to do a backflip again? I'm like, yeah, man. He's
0: and
1: crazy.
0: He landed it.
2: I've always said this. Of all the teams I hate, I like the Giants the most, if that makes any sense.
0: Okay. We should do a power rankings of the teams you hate.
2: There's a lot of
1: yes.
2: Guys. You know, I've got a guy, and you know, this kind of reminds me. Back when I was in high school, I won the Pennsylvania State Press Association's highest journalism award for a story I did on our high school offensive line. Because I didn't think the big boys get enough credit. So I'm going to do that now. I'm going to say Tyler Linderbaum.
0: Ooh.
2: Going to the Raiders.
1: Nice.
2: And what he did. Protected Kirk Cousins, right? Yeah, I think 31 drop backs, no pressures, no sacks. Opened up the line for Ash and Jenty Brockman. We didn't know what was going to happen.
1: Didn't know.
2: 102 yards.
1: Should've taken him.
2: Large holes. Like he did what he was paid to do, and he made a huge impact on that Raiders line and on that team. So a shout out to the big boy.
0: I like that you're giving love to the offensive line, which you know who's also going to love that? Brian Baldinger,
1: who's
0: coming up in our next hour. Baldy's breakdowns, if you guys aren't following him,
2: I love the way he
0: then you are missing out. Yeah. I love his breakdowns. There's maybe no one that loves football more than Baldy.
1: He was shirtless working out the other day. Did
0: of
1: you
0: course
1: see that
0: he
1: video
0: was.
1: He posted?
0: I didn't, but
2: his breakdowns have no agenda either.
0: No.
2: It's not like he's
0: just
2: giving
0: pure,
2: you
0: pure like love.
2: Pure, yeah, it's like what he sees and this is what's happening.
0: Uh-huh.
2: Take it or leave it.
0: Yeah. It's always insightful. I'm always learning something too from Baldy. So all of you will get the treat of that. Coming up as well.
1: A couple wide receivers. Dontavian Wicks, go Birds.
0: Go Birds.
1: Touchdown at 70-something yards in his debut. And did you know Kendrick Bourne was still in the league?
0: Get out of here.
1: 8 catches for the Arizona Cardinals in their giant upset over the Chargers.
0: We talked earlier about unhinged takes. I feel like the Cardinals...
1: Going to win the West?
0: I can't go that unhinged.
1: That's so unhinged.
2: You need to commit to that.
0: I really loved what I saw. So... Maybe next week, if they win again.
1: If they're 2-0?
0: Yeah, then I'm like, okay, yeah, they're taking it all.
2: Colleen's unhinged.
0: Did we talk about David Montgomery? Shout out to him, too.
2: Three cutties.
0: He looked very good
1: cutties.
0: As well. Okay, more to come here on The Rich Eisen Show.
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20: Monken feels that Deshaun Watson's got the better chance to win this week in Tampa.
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18: Earlier on the show, Pro Football Hall of Fame. insider Mike Garofolo. Coming up, NFL Network analyst Brian Baldinger. And now, sitting in for Rich, it's Colleen Wolf.
5: Everybody to the living room of the Rich Eisen Show. I'm Colleen Wolf. I got some friends here with me. They're always here. I'm just visiting. Chris Brockman.
12: Yo, yo.
5: We got Mike Del Tufo and TJ Jefferson all in the house this morning. It's been a fun show. I'm filling in for Rich. Rich is out right now. I actually got to get an update from Susie.
12: Yeah, she is
5: on Rich. He is having an appendectomy.
12: Yeah, so. Susie said she is going to check in with a sideline report once Rich is out.
5: Oh, okay.
12: Nice. Yeah.
5: Great.
12: That's we're going to hear from her
5: perfect.
12: This hour.
5: I do love that. Yeah. All right, so we have another guest added to the show. Susie is going to call in. But yeah, so he, what a hero too, by the way, working through that. That sounds very painful. Yeah. So we wish him a very speedy recovery as we get started here. And we're talking about some of the week one finishes in the NFL. We're also looking ahead to week two, and we need to focus on that because we've spent so much time reviewing what's happened, but kind of looking forward too, because we have some big games coming up this week. Obviously on TNF, we have the grand opening of the Bills new stadium and they're taking on the Lions. So that's a great game. Also a division game in the NFC North with the Vikings and the Bears, Caleb Williams, and the points that Ben Johnson and this offense put up against Brian Flores' defense, the blitz-happy defense, which, I mean, he's blitzing at like 80% of the time.
12: It's yeah, buddy.
5: Outrageous. Baker Mayfield and the Browns, that's just like a personal, fun kind of revenge game as well. So a lot to look forward to. And also looking forward to talking to my friend and one of the best analysts in the entire NFL, Brian Baldinger joins us. Baldy's
14: It's
5: breakdowns.
14: Good to see you, Colleen. Good to see you, my friend.
5: Great to be seen. Yeah. Great to see you. I miss you. I hate that we usually get to do at least one training camp show.
14: Yeah.
5: Together every year, and we didn't. So this is our training camp show. It's just
14: this
5: a little
14: is it right now, Colleen.
5: It's a little late. Listen, I told everyone earlier that your social is a must follow. Your breakdowns are so awesome.
14: Thank you.
5: I was just looking at the latest that you posted. You were doing Bourne Identity with the Cardinals.
14: Yeah.
5: And
14: yes.
5: Brockman brought up Kendrick Bourne a little earlier in the show. So I do feel like that's one that we should hit on. But I want to start with Sunday Night Football and what we saw out of New York and this Giants offense and this team in general, who it's a team that's been plagued with chemistry issues and failed marriages at the head coaching position. There's been Ben McAdoo in there and Pat Shurmur and the list, Joe Judge, the list goes on. It feels like this marriage with John Harbaugh is kind of perfect for all of the kids involved there in New York. But what did you see out of the Giants?
14: You know, Colleen, I missed you in West Virginia, Greenbrier. I went out there to just see what John was putting together. And honestly, it all changed the day he came on board. He wanted to become a bigger team, a more physical team, like they had been in Baltimore for years. And they built the team up. And they wanted guys that just love football. So a lot of guys got jettisoned. And so you got to love football to play for John because he's going to keep you out in the field as long as anybody in this league. He's going to be very demanding of what he wants from you and how he wants to do it. He's got a real good vision, Colleen. And really, when it pays off on a Sunday like it did against the Cowboys, division game, a game where everybody was optimistic about what the Cowboys could possibly be, and then you take them down and you're 1-0 in the division, it sends the message to everybody in the locker room. What we're doing is the right thing. What John has set out there, the template of how he wants to practice, what he is to, like, it pays off. And then the players buy in even more because that was a good performance. Jackson Dart played a very good style of football. They pounded them with a bigger team. Patrick Ricard, CeCe Maranoa, Isaiah Likely. All those things came together. And then on the other side, you know, obviously the Cowboys, you know, you just can't make those kind of mistakes. You can't turn guys loose in the end zone. You got to cover Motor Singletary in the backfield. You got to be assignment right.

0: And then even if you are, I'm not so sure they have the necessary corners to play big time football in this league right now. You got to be able to cover some of these receivers, and they had some issues out there on the edge.
1: The game that the Giants and the performance that the Giants had on Sunday night, that was the performance that I was expecting from the Cowboys,
0: yeah.
1: And it was completely reversed. So how concerned are you in the long run for this Cowboys team?
0: Well, I'm concerned, but I do believe that, look, they dropped some passes that George Pickens has to make. That might change the game. I mean, they put a lot of resources into CD and into George, and if they're letting them down, that lets the offense down. But, you know, they're going to be okay on offense. I am concerned. They have a lot of new pieces on defense. They obviously are not communicating well. I like the coordinator. He came from Philly, and he's a good teacher. But, you know, they broke down repeatedly for assignment football. You know, I thought Schottenheimer addressed it immediately afterwards. Like, you know, you actually got to cover the guys in the flat. Like, you can't just let them sit there all alone. You got to cover Isaiah Likely on a 7 cut in camp. So I think you can correct the mistakes, but there is a lot of new pieces there that they're counting on. And I will go back to this, Colleen, because I'm always going to go back to this.
1: Uh-huh.
0: Their best player now plays for the Green Bay Packers. I know he's hurt. But you can't let Micah Parsons out of your locker room. I don't care if you like him, don't like him. That guy changed the game every Sunday for the Cowboys while he was there. And you can put all these pieces together. You're not going to get Micah Parsons on the field for the Cowboys.
1: Mm-mm. No. And you mentioned Green Bay, and we had both LaFleurs on display this past week with Mike and Matt. So
0: yeah.
1: I know that I feel like I'm all hyped up on the Cardinals after one win. Is that justified? Like, I want to talk about both Harbaughs both LaFleurs and their performances this week, because the Packers, I felt like they should have or could have won that game, and that's going to loom large in the standings since it was a division game. But the Cardinals pulled off the biggest upset of the entire week.
0: Let's go to Mike LaFleur first.
1: Okay.
0: Let's be positive to start with. Really. It's basically the same team outside of two offensive linemen, Jeremiah Love and Ken McBourne. It's the same team that lost, I don't know, 11 straight games, whatever it was a year ago. But you can see, like, there is a real offensive plan to how to play football. Ken McBourne caught 8 passes. Like, they couldn't, and he has this thing, like a lot of coaches in this league, like, you don't block, you don't get the rock. Like, Ken McBourne is blocking at the point of attack, opening up runs for giving you the double bicep pose after some big blocks. Like, that's pretty cool stuff. But, like, we know nobody can cover Trey McBride. Okay. They got him the ball. But Ken McBourne made a big difference. The two backs are different this year, Tyler Allgeier, Jeremiah Love. Like, there's a tandem there. There's an emphasis on the run game. That was a real offense. And Jacoby Brissett has been around a long time. He's got a lot of different helmets on his shelf, Colleen.
1: Mm-hmm.
0: But he found a home. He can run this offense. He's very efficient. He's accurate. He knows where to go with the ball, and they did a good job of protecting him. So I think the offense can be fine. Defensively, I still have concerns about just what they are, but that hit by Mack Wilson or Ladd McConkey in the middle of the field, like, that changed the whole game. Mm-hmm. That was their offense for the Chargers. And look, nobody wants to see anybody get hurt, but that's what happens when you come across the middle of the field, when you got a guy like roaming like Mack Wilson. Like, you become more physical than the other team, and that's what they did in that game.
1: Yeah, and the defense for the Cardinals, listen, it's not a unit that has been able to stay healthy the past few years, but they did a really good job with what we thought was going to be a really explosive offense with new offensive coordinator Mike McDaniel leading the way. They held Justin Herbert to 268 total yards of offense, 17 first downs. They forced 2 turnovers, had 3 sacks. Like, this was
0: pedestrian, Colleen. It was very pedestrian, okay?
1: Right.
0: And honestly, when you look at, I mean, Mike McDaniel can draw up offense with the best of minds in this business, but they don't have a lot of players that have real juice. You know, like, their tight ends are just okay. Like, Charlie Kolar is a blocker. Gadsden's okay. Deontay Johnston is, Like sometimes he catches it, sometimes he doesn't. Mm-hmm. You don't know what you're going to get. Like the one guy that honestly it looks like Justin Herbert really trusts and believes in is Ladd McConkey. He's a great route runner. Yep. Gets open. But there's not a lot of explosive plays in that offense right now. And so they better be able to run the ball a lot better than they did against Arizona. And I'll give Nick Vrail his credit. Look, Nick was under fire last year. They were terrible on defense with basically the same players as a year ago. And he got them to play really good football. They didn't break down. They covered well enough. They didn't give up big plays. Like, I thought Nick got that group playing really well together mm-hmm. on Sunday.
1: Okay, and then just one more follow-up on that game, because as an offensive lineman guy, I know more about offensive lines than I think anyone in the entire league. How much blame can be put on the Chargers' offensive line for the way that this offense and Justin Herbert performed?
0: I think they've got, they got a rookie center. They've got two average guards. The tackles are very good, but they didn't play well up front. It starts with the center. You got a rookie center in there. Like, you got to be strong in the middle. The right guard, I think, is going to struggle, like, because he's always struggled in this league. Mm-hmm. I know he's a first-round pick, but Cole Strange, but he has struggled in this league, and they're counting on him right now. Tyler Biadasz was their center, and I thought they fixed that position, and he got hurt in preseason, and, now you got to go to a rookie. It might take a little time to build the chemistry that you need inside.
1: Okay, so talking about chemistry that's needed, let's talk about the other LaFleur. Actually, before we talk about that, I'm noticing that you have this golden bronze tan, and I need to know where Travel Dog has been up to.
0: Well, Colleen, we had Labor Day weekend.
1: That's right.
0: And there was no football on Labor Day weekend, Colleen.
1: Okay.
0: So, I went down to Cozumel and, did some deep sea diving and,
1: played
0: around a little bit down there. It was a good getaway, Colleen. So
1: okay. This
0: is just natural from being out there on the boats in the water and, and enjoying myself for a couple of days.
1: Baldy just out in the wild. He's a nature man. I love it. The tan, it's working. Okay, so let's go to something that didn't work was Matt LaFleur's game plan, I guess, for the Packers. What went wrong exactly for them?
0: Honestly, Brian Flores, he went nuts in this game.
1: He did.
0: I've never seen... Brian Flores can draw up pressure defenses with anybody that's ever done it in this business. And it hurt him early in the game. Christian Watson went 81 yards across the field, and they didn't rob the middle like they wanted to, and they got the throw they wanted. They just didn't make the play. And he went... So sometimes... if there's an old saying, Colleen, sometimes you get the bull and sometimes the bull gets you.
1: Mm-hmm.
0: Well, sometimes when the bull gets you, you kind of back off. He just went hardcore, like blitz zero looks, like every play. And that's what happened. Jordan Love was like that. He got hit 15 times, Colleen. Got hit 15 times, got the ball out of his hands a bunch, forced a fumble recovery touchdown. Like, it was ugly. And that's just Flores. Like, if you don't have an answer for it, you're just going to keep getting it. And everybody else is going to get it, too, if you can't handle it. And I thought there were some opportunities to do it, and they just didn't make those happen. And then, look, they've got two running backs that haven't played a lot of football in this league. Matt LaFleur wants to run the ball. Once the league started slipping from their hands, it was just pass happy, and then Flores just dialed it up even more and more and more.
1: Mm-hmm.
0: And so it was... They just got up, they're up 22-10, and they just got steamrolled once the blitzes started coming at them.
1: The Brian Flores and the blitz, it's like he's drunk with power. Like, he just, he keeps his foot to the pedal, and it just keeps going harder. It's really ridiculous to watch, especially when it's working the way that it did against the Packers. I also want to ask you about what we saw in Houston with Josh Allen exercising the demons, you might say. I mean, he has had in the past so much trouble with this Houston defense, and with the debut of Joe Brady as the new head coach, what were your first impressions of what this offense can be?
0: Well, he eradicated the ghost, Colleen.
1: He did.
0: I mean, he went down there last year, got hit 20 times and sacked 8. And Will Anderson and Daniel Hunter and the group just got busy. And they had an answer. Deion Dawkins played great, but they really protected the edges. Like, that was Joe Brady's emphasis. We're not going to let these guys get free runs and overpower our tackles and get to Josh. And so they did a good job protection-wise. That's on Joe Brady, the head coach, and the offensive coordinator, and the play caller. And then once Josh got, you know, comfortable, I don't know that we've seen him play better. And I think DJ Moore, like, it helped DJ Moore in that offense. But honestly, those tight ends played really, really well in protection. The offensive line really performed well. They had decent balance with what they did in the run game with James Cook in the group. But honestly, Josh Allen saw, like, he was ready for him. And he was ready to just eradicate the history of the past. And he was as good, he was as good as I've seen Josh Allen against maybe the best defense in the league. It was one great decision and one great throw after another. But he had some time back there, too. He wasn't, you know, under duress the way he had been in the past against that defense.
1: No, and that's what we... That's what we've seen over and over again. So he flipped the script there, and now they'll be taking on the Lions on Thursday. But just spinning it forward to week two, after you've gone through some of the tape, you've watched some of the all of these games probably at this point now. What, it's Wednesday? Is that right? Yeah.
0: You watch all of them,
1: who knows what day it is?
0: Digested.
1: I'm still recovering from coming back from Australia a few days ago.
0: Okay, yeah.
1: But what are you most excited to see? Which matchup, which player? When you watch the tape, I'm sure that there are players that... I asked Kurt Warner this too. It's kind of like... it's one of my favorite things to pick your brains about. Like, who jumped out at you that you didn't expect? And who are you most excited to see if they can keep that going in week two?
0: Well, there's a lot there, Colin. I mean, obviously, Thursday night, the week starts there. You know, I mean, you know, Detroit's offense looked dynamic, as we'd expected. And they did a lot of really good things. The new offense coordinator, Drew Petzig, really had a good game plan. But, you know, New Orleans, you know, had a good comeback. And so Hutch was really good. Like, that'll be a good matchup. Mm-hmm. You know, two good offenses going at against each other. We'll see how the defense fare. But, you know, last year, Jacksonville went to Denver, gave them their worst loss. And Denver's coming off a pathetic effort on Monday night against the Chiefs. Pathetic. I mean, the tackling was atrocious. Like, I put a play up there just to rip Denver. Like, I don't usually do this, Colleen, but I'm like, I wanted to send a message because I know Sean Payton, Vance Joseph already did it.
1: Baldy's sending messages. I love it.
0: I sent the message.
1: Go.
0: I mean, you saw the play, Rashee Rice on a hit screen. Like, did anybody want to get to the ball? Did anybody want to tackle him? It was awful.
1: Yeah.
0: So, like, you know, you watch these games. Like, last week, Trevor Lawrence was awesome. As good as I've seen Trevor Lawrence play. They have a rookie left guard, Emmanuel Pregnon, Colleen, out of Oregon, the third-round pick. I remember telling Tony Boselli, like, you get a chance to draft this guy, Tony. Don't screw it up. Just get him. He's got 11-inch hands, Colleen.
1: What?
0: Like, I've got big hands. His hands are, like, another digit longer than mine. I like it. I like a left guard that has big hands because you can't get those hands off you. He played great. So I want to see what, you know, Zach Allen does to the rookie, Emmanuel Pregnon, you know, on Sunday up there in Mile High. That'll be fun to watch.
1: Uh-huh.
0: And then I'm doing Alabama and Florida State on Saturday, and I'm doing Atlanta and Carolina on Sunday. And one of these teams is going to be 0-2. And Carolina gave up 59 points, Colleen, and their tackling was atrocious. Just atrocious. I mean, Chicago scored four straight drives to end that, four straight touchdowns, long drives. They didn't tackle anybody. So I want to see, does that defense decide to wake up? Because they've got good players everywhere. And they played terrible against the Bears. So I want to see if their defense wakes up.
1: Yeah. Well, I'm trying to remember, what is the massive stingray that you've used in the past as a comparison to...
0: Oh, that's the Pacific Manta, Colin. The Pacific Manta.
1: Right.
0: I'm sure if you go to Kona, you know, the Big Island.
1: Uh-huh.
0: If you go to Kona, on the Big Island of Hawaii, you go and dive with the Pacific Mantas at night. And you just watch these tremendous animals and wingspans, like, just circle around you, man. It's just like you're in, like, manta ray heaven. You know, it's awesome.
1: You've done this. They're nocturnal?
0: Yeah, of course.
1: It's only at night?
0: Turtles are another part of the world, but you dive with the Pacific mantas in Kona.
1: This is, you know what? I'm going to pay you to be my travel agent. And I'm just going to get, I'm going to do the Brian Baldinger tour.
0: All right.
1: And okay. I feel like I'm going to be living better at this point. Like,
0: life will get better, Colleen.
1: It will.
0: Get better, but
1: I have faith.
0: Will.
1: Well, Baldy, as always, you're the absolute best. I'm going to be watching all of your breakdowns. Everybody at home should also be watching them. Make sure you follow him at Baldy NFL. You're such a pal for coming on the show. Thank you so much. Great to see your face.
0: My pleasure, Colleen. Good to see you again. Have a great rest of the show and a great week. I'm glad your recovery
1: slowly.
0: Is finally coming.
1: Yeah, maybe you have some jet lag tips for me too. Okay. We'll talk offline. All right. There he goes. Brian Baldinger.
2: Baldy.
1: I love Baldy.
2: Oh, the best.
1: Baldy, I've known Baldy since I was a booking producer. I started in Philadelphia in 2008. And my first day of, that was my first job, like real job in sports. And my first day of work was the first game of the Phillies World Series. And I remember that alone was just insane because that was the year that the game was split into two because of all of the downpours that they had. But Brian Baldinger was one of the guests that I would book, and he just forever since then, since 2008, he has been such a real one. Love him.
3: Yeah.
1: So guys, This is important. Did you know that every 36 minutes, a child in the U.S. is diagnosed with cancer, which means some of the bravest warriors you'll ever meet aren't professional athletes or superheroes. 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
7: The Los Angeles Rams looking to get right with their first win of the season. They're looking to get it on Monday Night Football against the visiting New York Giants. One of the few bright spots down under in Australia was the Rams rushing attack. Blake Corum, 10 carries for 54 yards, did not get in the end zone, but Kyren Williams did score the lone Rams touchdown. 11 carries, 41 yards for him. That's 3.5 yards per carry. He did continue his streak of scoring touchdowns. So Kyren Williams, the only Rams touchdown. The big question is, can they slow down what the Giants are going to do on the ground? Cam Scatabo, 18 carries for 81 yards and a score against the Dallas Cowboys on Sunday Night Football. And of course, the running quarterback, Jackson Dart, comes in to SoFi Stadium. He had 11 carries for 54 yards for nearly 5 yards per touch. Rams and Giants on Monday Night Football. With Wednesday's Rams Report, I'm Travis Rogers.
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14: Back here on The Rich Eisen Show, you can call us 844-204-RICH. And we have had a few callers just waiting for us to pick up, and I would love to take a call. So, shall we? Shall we do it?
15: Let's do it.
14: Eric in Indiana.
15: What do we got? Eric, what's up, man?
14: Should we talk to Eric? He wants to talk about, well, he brought up Josh Allen
15: right,
14: and his hate for the Spiders. So, I would like to start with that. But also, he wants to talk about Carson Wentz.
16: Interesting.
14: What's up, Eric?
17: Oh, he's there.
15: Oh, no.
14: Oh, Eric, you've been waiting
15: Eric.
14: So long, and we've been waiting so long.
16: Where you at?
17: He's up.
14: Oh, Eric. He's down.
15: Oh, Eric. Oh, Eric.
16: All right, put him back on hold.
17: Sorry, Joe.
14: Well, then what about Matt? Do we want to talk to Matt in Texas? He wants to
15: let's
14: resign.
15: Talk to Matt. Oh, no, Matt. What's up?
14: Matt, are you okay?
18: Hey, guys. Yeah. I just wanted to see if I could get on the Jay Felly train and have a document written up to resign my fandom from the Dallas Cowboys.
14: Oh. Wow. Hey. Already?
15: Matt, talk us through it. What happened?
18: This offseason, y'all bought me in.
15: Yep.
18: I was feeling the hype.
15: Yeah, we were hyped.
18: And I was getting a lot of vibes to, like, you know, Dak Prescott in 2014. And I thought this could be the year, and I really felt like a perfect win-loss for the Cowboys was going to be a 16-2 season.
15: Well, Matt,
18: ooh, I mean, first round knockout of the playoffs. And then after watching them, I mean, crumble in week one, I think it's time to let them go, and I'm just going to enjoy my college team from here on out on the rest of the season.
14: How bad were they exactly?

0: It was hard to watch, you know, when your defense has absolutely zero pressure and is crumbling apart and you have absolutely zero to no production from your offense in the first half. Not really easy to watch. And this is coming from somebody who has been a Mississippi State fan since he was 3 years old. And I think it's just time to let go of that and find somebody new to love.
1: TJ, do you have any sage advice?
2: No, because, you know, Colleen, I recently gave up my Clippers fandom. But they were like my side chick. You know what I mean? Like,
1: I don't know what you mean.
3: Well, the Sixers had a lot of them.
2: The Sixers were my main one. The Clippers were just okay. The side. And, you know, because I had to, struck up a friendship with Dan Lanning, and I was told that I had to give up one of my teams to bring Oregon in. I had to let the Clippers go because I just, for 26 years now, I've shown them nothing but love.
1: Do you feel lighter?
2: I do. I actually feel good. But here's the deal. Better, yeah. Clippers fans who chose or are choosing to hang on, they're saying some wild stuff to me in the comments, like stuff they wouldn't say to my face, right?
1: Of course. Well, that's what comments are for.
2: Yeah, but the thing is, you know what? If that's how you feel, Matt, if you've reached the end, I'm not going to try to stop you. I will wish you the well in your future endeavors, and, you know, we'll keep it moving here with the Cowboys.
1: Well, yeah, Matt, I'm sorry for your loss, but I hope that the next team that you find love and happiness and that you guys will be stronger for it and together forever.
2: Just like, don't become an Eagles
4: fan. Yeah, Matt, like who are you considering? Like, who's up next?
0: Well, I actually just moved over to the Southeast, and I'm really tired of listening to everybody doing this whole Alabama-Auburn nonsense. So it might be have to be one of the Saints or the Falcons. Ooh. But those are really two hard choices right now.
4: Well, they also hate each other, so you got to choose wisely there.
1: Yeah, and you can't backslide either. Like, it's
4: Once you're in, you're in.
1: Yeah.
2: And also, Matt, you want to leave a franchise with five championships, even though it's been a while for two teams to have a combined one? I mean, but hey, man, you do.
0: Here's the problem with that, DJ, is I wasn't even born.
2: Oh, okay.
0: When they were going on their run.
2: See? All right.
0: So I have no allegiance, you have no love, or no memories of any of that. I only just hear about the good days.
2: All right.
0: I have to listen to Troy Aikman on every Monday and be like, man.
2: I get it.
0: What's it like to win multiple playoff games?
2: I get it, Matt. I was a young man when they were younger than now when we won those three, and I can tell you there was no greater time in my life than the Cowboys being good. But it's been a while, and you don't have that attachment, so I understand.
4: Do you have like a college team so you could follow one of your college favorite players?
1: We're really grasping.
0: Well, let's see how Kamario Taylor pans out, but I am an alum from Mississippi State.
4: Okay.
1: All right.
4: Well, just stick with Dak.
1: Yeah.
0: Right? It's hard. Here's the problem. Is since 2014, I have learned that Dak does not have a clutch bone in his body.
4: No.
0: When the time comes to perform, it's got to crumble.
5: Game on.
0: Or else we would have probably won the national championship in 2014 until Nick Saban came in.
1: Oh, no. The slander.
5: Gotta go.
2: Man.
1: Well,
2: oh, man.
1: Matt, I'd
4: okay,
1: say
4: Matt,
1: just let
4: call,
1: yourself
4: call fight. Back. We'll see how the season goes. It's just 1 week.
1: Yeah.
2: Yeah, good Matt, luck. don't let 60 minutes of football. Like, give it at least four weeks.
4: It to, like, Halloween.
2: Give it to Halloween.
1: You know, real football doesn't start until after Thanksgiving.
4: There you go.
2: I think Matt
1: that's
2: has
1: what I've been
0: Thanksgiving.
1: Told.
0: Point, Colleen. Maybe that's what we do. We wait till Thanksgiving.
2: Yeah. Matt, just take a deep breath.
0: Decision.
1: Yeah. Oh.
4: Patience.
1: We give thanks to Matt. Thanks for calling in,
2: Matt. That's what you're paying, brother. I understand, man. I get it. I get it.
1: Should we check back in on Eric to see?
4: Yeah, let's see if Eric's back.
3: Eric.
4: Talk to me.
1: We're just going to try all show. All right, and he is...
2: Eric, are you there?
3: Yep.
1: Not there?
4: Eric.
1: Oh, Eric.
4: Unmute.
1: Oh, Eric.
2: Put him back on hold.
1: Okay.
5: Well. Get your damn act together.
4: Exactly. Hold. All right, Colleen, where do you want to go next?
1: Okay, so, caller or topic?
4: You want to go Ravens? You want to talk Chiefs?
1: No, you know what? I want to talk about... Oh, yeah. Let's talk about... You know what? Reno... wants to, she's in Reno, Amy. Let's go to Reno. She wants to vent about the Chiefs, and I already like that energy just from the topic bar, so let's get some venting here. Amy!
4: Venting.
6: Hello?
1: Hello.
7: Hello.
1: So, tell us, why are you upset about the Chiefs? What do you want to vent about? The floor is yours. Yeah, let's
6: even
1: go.
6: Even after Super Bowl 54,
1: mm-hmm.
6: Andy Reid and Steve Spagnuolo, they need to go.
2: Oh,
6: Oh, my God. Don't even. Seriously, Andy Reid has checked out I don't even know. I don't. 3-4 years ago, he's just not even there anymore. We need somebody young. We need somebody fresh. I'm sick of him talking about Travis Kelce's age. I'm older than Andy Reid, and I still swear I could stand next to him and I think he's my grandpa. He just isn't there anymore.
5: No.
6: I remember a Raiders fan said, I don't like Reid. I go, why? And he goes, because he's a numbers guy. He just wants to set records. He doesn't care about the players. And I was shocked and appalled that a Raiders fan said something brilliant, because I agree with him. He's just, Andy Reid is just there for the numbers. He's going to run Walker into that defensive line till he's injured, like he did with Clyde Edwards-Helaire. That's all he does. The same play. Isaiah Pacheco lasted a little longer before he got injured. But this is Andy Reid's, it's his stupid mentality.
1: No, Amy.
6: And Spags, come on, Spags, a Hall of Famer, Steve Signal. Well, how about show him on the sidelines when the defense is doing something stupid, like a bonehead move? You know, because he's always in that Pete Carroll enthusiastic stance, you know, with your hands on your knees looking forward. Dude, you need to teach your defense how to play. Why can't they even just kind of push a ball out of a, you know, receiver's hand? They don't do anything. I could teach, I could coach that defense better than Spags. I could.
1: So, Amy, thank you so much for the call. Amy.
4: That was a vent, all right.
6: Venting, no, they need to go. Yeah.
1: That's what we're here for. This is what we do. It's a service that we provide. And I think
4: Wednesday.
1: You definitely needed to get that out.
4: Yep.
1: Maybe like axe throwing would be good too.
4: Or axe grinding. Just as,
1: yeah, she's got an axe to grind. I would say that's a strong reaction to week one. I think Andy Reid is a very good Hall of Fame coach, and he still
4: I think they looked pretty good.
1: Is that? I think so too.
5: I think Chiefs fans.
4: That would have been a great rant if Denver had won 31-7
1: yeah.
4: on Monday night. That would have been a good rant.
1: And I love Spags. And I understand the frustration that Amy has, but this is also a team that has experienced a ton of success of late. Last year was the first year that they really weren't in it. So they won the game week one, and they have a running game finally. And Patrick Mahomes is coming off an injury. You don't want to press him and rush him and then have him re-aggravate or hurt it again. I think that he played fine and he'll get more comfortable as the season progresses and as he kind of gets out there and gets even mentally there in terms of being hit, taking hits, all of that. But I think that it's not as bad as it seems right now, Amy. And you're going to be okay. You're going to be okay. And so, and the Chiefs are going to be okay. Too.
4: All right, let's check back in.
5: I don't think she's going
4: to
5: be.
4: Mike, let's check back in with Eric. Let's go back to Eric.
5: Okay, at all, Colleen.
4: All right, 3, 2, 1. Eric.
1: Eric. Is Eric there yet? He's so busy, this guy. He you know what he's doing? He's probably multitasking.
5: Three strikes and you're out. We got to move on.
1: I think we got to check in. I think we got to keep him here.
5: We're going to keep checking on with him for the next hour? Like, Eric, what are you doing, bro?
1: We're going to have to keep checking in.
5: Up to the end.
4: All right, let's go to Big Al, Mike. Let's go five. Big Al wants to talk Ravens. Big Al, what's up?
5: He hits dingers.
8: Yeah. Next in five, and let's talk about them Ravens, man. We finally got somebody that can hand the ball off to that guy named Derrick Henry. Lamar Jackson, I love the new coaching staff. I've been a season ticket owner for 20 years, and change is good. And I live in Texas, and I fly back to all the games. I was in the Indianapolis this weekend.
4: Nice.
8: Met Kyle Hamilton's dad, man. I'm living the dream, guys.
1: Yeah, it sounds like it.
5: That's a lot of frequent flyer miles there,
4: awesome.
5: Big Al.
1: Okay.
5: That's
1: commitment.
4: What was the vibe in Indy, Big Al?
8: It was good. You know, in the beginning, they went down and scored. I, you know, got a little worried, but, you know, we were missing too many penalties, man. But we were missing some key defensive players. We're going to be all right, man. This is our year.
1: Okay,
8: it's been our year for 3 years on paper, but paper don't do it. So give the ball to Henry.
1: So Big Al is the opposite of Amy.
5: Yeah.
1: In terms of attitude on the team.
4: Hype on his own team.
1: Big Al is excited about the Ravens.
4: Loves as new coaches.
1: As he should be, because the coaching staff, I love what Jesse Minter has done. And we know that he's such a strong defensive mind. So he's going to be able to help this defense really come along and grow into itself. But Declan Doyle and what he was able to do with this team, I love it. I think, and we talked about this a little earlier, but I think that Declan Doyle is really going to maximize the skill set of Lamar.

0: Lamar Jackson, and who knows, maybe we see him win a third MVP.
1: Whew.
0: Right, Big Al? I'm trying to hype you up.
1: Get hyped, Big Al.
2: Yeah,
1: come on.
2: We should have got MV3. That's what I call it.
3: Hey, Big Al, call back during this.
1: Yeah, Big Al.
3: Yeah. I need your enthusiasm.
0: We love Big Al energy.
2: First time on this call, but I'm Harry Douglas all the time. Busting on Harry about his Atlanta Hawks.
0: All right, Big Al. Everybody give it up for Big Al. Thanks for calling, buddy.
1: Boom.
0: He's got that big energy. We love to hear it. Call back again soon. Kind of brought the vibes up. I like that.
4: I like that.
0: We sort of needed it.
3: Well, we had a down call before.
4: Amy, I didn't understand her vent.
0: Well, she's just upset.
4: It's okay.
3: What's she upset about, the Wolf? Like,
0: I don't know, but it might not be the Chiefs.
3: I'm still, like, telling you that I'm celebrating three championships that happened 30-plus years ago. She just had hers last week.
1: Exactly.
3: Like, what are you upset about, Amy? You just had your run. Like,
0: just patience, you know? I mean, also, maybe it was a bad morning. Who knows?
5: I mean, I'm getting rid of my season tickets for the Rams now. I'm done.
0: You're done. That's it.
3: Yeah, but he's not a fan, Colleen. He's just in this for, you know, the money.
5: No, that's not
3: You're not a fan, Mike. You got a hat with two.
5: I'm going next Monday night.
0: Okay. Oh, okay.
4: Okay, Mike.
0: So don't get rid of them before then.
3: So call in your hat, Mike, so she can see how much of a fan you are.
5: Man, I have a Dodger and a Yankee hat. Everybody has this.
0: Wow, look at that.
5: Two teams.
0: I've never seen
5: that
0: before.
5: You have nothing to say.
4: Relax.
0: Okay, we're going to relax. We're going to take a break. But when
4: Susie
0: we come back,
4: Schuster, when we come back.
0: Yes, we're going to have an update from Susie. I kind of want to check in with Alonzo, too, maybe, so if we have time.
5: Eric, where are you?
0: Eric!
6: The personalities you know.
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8: 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Puts it on the left foot.

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13: Yes.
12: It's fantastic. I know Susie Schuster would sound great on a Sonos speaker right now. Yeah. Hello, Susie.
14: I really would. Hey. I really would.
12: Hi, joining guys, us from St. John's Health Center.
14: Do you like that I found a
13: this is
14: a,
13: I love this.
14: Yeah.
15: Are you serious right now?
13: Susie, we're back in two.
14: Hold on. Colleen, throw to me like you're in the field. Like, yeah. Like throw to me. Okay, ready? Let's go. Let's see if I can do it.
12: Let's go live to the scene now where Susie Schuster is standing by at St. John's Health Center. Susie.
14: Yeah, guys, thank you. Yesterday, about 8:05 in the morning, Rich Eisen started experiencing lower abdominal pain. He went to work anyway, and he pushed through 3 hours of the Rich Eisen Show, even though he was in acute distress. After the match, he went back to his house, tried to take a nap, but couldn't quite do it. Went to get some advice later on from his doctor, who found out that, in fact, he did have an incredibly inflamed appendicitis issue. What's it called? The appendix. Okay, sorry. 3, 2, 1, pick up. He had an acutely inflamed appendix. He went to bed, but at 10:30 p.m., he was woken up and taken by his wife, me, to the emergency room at St. John Wood this morning. Dr. Anton Bilchik did an incredible appendectomy. He did tell me that we got very lucky. He told me that Rich's appendix was incredibly inflamed and we just narrowly escaped an emergency. Now, guys, he is in recovery. It will take a day or two. Colleen, you might need to come back and do the Rich Eisen Show tomorrow. He is intravenous drugs right now as we speak. And the doctor did tell me, luckily, that Rich had been working out, both doing Pilates and weight training, and had been staying off the jelly beans, and that will help him get back into the chair as fast as possibly Friday. Back to you guys.
12: Oh, Susie, what a report from the field.
14: Thank you. I haven't done a sideline report since 2006. Nailed it. Yeah, 20
13: years.
14: Go.
13: Susie, Staples.
16: Bam.
12: Still like got Staples. It.
17: And she wasn't even planning on doing it.
14: 3, 2, 1.
13: It's like Staples.
16: Hey,
12: the pickup.
13: Fill up, Susie.
14: The pickup. Pickup in 3, 2, 1. Guys, back to you.

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1: Oh, hey, we're on the radio.
2: Yay.
1: We're on the YouTube, actually.
3: Hey, look
1: not
3: who's here.
1: Radio.
3: It's the great Michael Thompson.
1: M-G is here. M is here. Ready for another Mason
2: Hello,
1: Ireland.
2: Michael. Hello, Michael. Hello, Michael.
1: That's right.
2: Remember that from James Franklin?
1: That was James Franklin. Hello, Michael. Hello, Michael.
2: So have you seen this, Michael?
3: No. What?
2: So a reporter was asking, he was from the Baltimore Sun because they're playing Maryland. Virginia Tech is playing Maryland this week. Reporter was on Zoom asking James Franklin, who's the head coach of Virginia Tech, a question. And so he goes, hi, coach. And then goes on with his question. And then James Franklin just goes, hi, Michael. And then the guy doesn't respond, goes, hi, Michael. Hi, Michael. And says it like 12 times. The reporter thought it was skipping. Thought that his connection was
1: Hello,
2: bad.
1: Michael. Hello, Michael.
4: So like, who's on first?
2: So that's what I'm doing for you.
3: That should be my ringtone.
4: So listen to this, Mitch. Yesterday I get home.
1: Yep.
4: And my mom calls me. And
2: this is funny. Yeah.
4: So she's just calling to say hello. And she's being extremely complimentary of Emily.
1: Of Emily.
4: I've been listening to your show lately. I really like that Emily. And she, you know, rattles off a couple sentences. I go, you know, Mom, Emily should be hearing this. Hang on. And I put my mom on hold and I call Emily.
1: Yep.
4: And Emily doesn't pick up.
2: Yeah,
4: but we get her voicemail.
1: Yeah.
4: So I merge my mom back in. I go, okay, Mom, we're going to leave Emily.
2: And I would just say, like, the beginning of this voicemail is just a lot of silence.
4: Right. Oh, okay. I go, Mom, we're leaving a voicemail for Emily. Say exactly what you just said to me. She goes, what do you mean? Say exactly what I just said to you. Hello, John? I'm like, no. Emily's voice is being recorded. Her machine is rolling.
2: Visualizing the machine, not like,
4: I go, say all those things you just said about Emily, say them again.
2: Yeah.
4: To you?
2: It's great. But she said very nice things,
4: I go, but at this point, I figured Emily's voicemail has kicked us out.
1: Sure.
4: She's never going to get any of this.
1: Yep.
4: But you did get it.
2: I did get it. It's like about like 20 seconds of silence, and then I'm like waiting for things to happen, and then you guys both start speaking.
1: Well, that's a very nice message.
2: But it was funny, because also, I mean, I struggle with like merging of calls and stuff like that. And also, you got to hear my voicemail was, I probably recorded when I was like 13.
4: Yeah, you do.
2: And so
4: sound
2: I sound
4: young.
2: Like a child, and it's like, hi, this is Emily's phone. Because like, I got a phone at 13, and I think I just kept the same voice. Did you guys ever do like funny, like, hey, this is, hey, keep talking. And then like, they leave a, do you have any funny voicemail?
1: No,
2: things?
1: I never did. I always had that computer lady say, you've reached blah, blah, blah.
2: Even
1: blah,
2: when
1: blah.
2: You had like a real voice machine?
1: Yeah.
2: Okay.
1: Well, then you had to leave a message.
2: Right.
1: But
2: so
1: I was not funny.
2: You never
1: it.
2: Do
1: was,
2: a funny one?
1: I was very basic. Yeah.
2: Did you, John, do a funny one?
4: No.
2: My family and I did like, hi, you've reached the Heebles. And then we'd all list our names. Like, Emily, Claire, Sarah, Maggie. Hey, you're the one calling
4: us. What are you guys for?
2: You're cute little kids.
4: Come on, man. You're Mr. Let's Celebrate Life.
2: Yeah.
4: Why are you rolling your eyes at Emily?
1: Because that's a little embarrassing.
2: So,
1: good. I'm glad you did
2: find
1: it.
2: Kids really annoying. Hey, one more thing about leaving phones. So my family always has a big party on New Year's Day. It's called Waffle Fest. My parents have been doing it since they've been a couple. And it's like, just basically.
4: So everybody comes over to your house and eats waffles?
2: Yeah, hungover day after New Year's party. So when I was a kid, I loved to call people on the phone. And so my parents had me individually invite everybody that was on the list. And so they loved it because I love to call people and the people love to hear a little 12-year-old calling them. So Mason, I wouldn't have called you because you would have hated me.
4: Yeah, exactly.
1: Exactly.
4: But, Michael, settle a debate.
2: Mm-hmm.
4: Okay. I was very proud of the Dodgers because they just did a simple champagne toast when they clinched a playoff spot the other day. Today, they're going to clinch the West.
1: Yes.
4: And they're going to drown each other in champagne. They're going to celebrate like crazy.
2: And by the way, Mad Dog agrees with you. He is going off that on first take today.
4: So my argument is, I go to the Kobe Bryant school. Job's not finished.
1: Right.
4: What are you celebrating? Mason's like, no, celebrate every step of the
1: no,
4: way.
1: No, baseball is not a, this is not Kobe Bryant's sport. It's a totally different sport with a totally
4: Michael
1: different
4: attitude. Michael has a son who plays professional baseball, so let's see what he says.
3: Yeah, in the NBA, we act like adults.
1: Of course you do. That's
3: we realize that you win, you make the playoffs, you win the first round, you still got second and third round to win before you win anything. So I don't know why baseball has this stupid tradition of spraying champagne around just for winning a playoff series when you haven't won anything yet. Makes no sense.
1: It's just tradition.
3: Stupid.
1: By the way, the tradition in the NBA is you don't celebrate at all.
3: Because
1: that's the tradition.
4: Because you realize
3: the Sacramento
4: Kings,
3: unless you're
4: the you can throw a parade when you win.
1: Right? But the tradition is you don't celebrate at all in the NBA. The tradition in Major

0: Major League Baseball, every single team has done it.
1: What if you were watching the U.S. Open, Emily, and a guy just won a match to get to the semifinals, and he throws a champagne party? What would you think of
0: that? It's a totally different sport.
1: It's the same thing?
0: No, it's not the same thing.
2: When
0: that's
2: Ben Shelton knocked off Alcaraz,
1: right.
2: Did he have champagne?
1: What's the difference?
0: They don't do that in tennis. I'm talking about this is a tradition in baseball. It's not a tradition in tennis.
3: If him
0: pitching at the ref is a tradition in tennis.
1: Not anymore.
3: If Ben Shelton and Trinity Rodman did a champagne toast on Instagram afterwards, I wouldn't have been upset with them.
2: Fine. No, that's fine.
1: That's fine.
2: But by the way, Michael, Mason's right. The tennis replay system is the best replay system I have ever seen.
1: Yeah.
2: If the NBA would adopt that, Michael and I are so tired of watching the last 5 minutes of an NBA game take 45 minutes.
3: But I do feel like the end of an NBA game is much more up to opinion, because with tennis, there's no opinion about it. It's in or out.
2: Right.
1: By the way,
3: basketball, if it's like a foul or not, that's an opinion.
1: I watch tennis now, and I'm so thankful that this system wasn't around in the 70s and 80s.
2: Because we were in that John McEnroe.
1: Exactly.
0: Jimmy Connors, all those guys arguing.
1: Exactly, John McEnroe. That's right. That's what made McEnroe so much fun.
3: No, they still find reasons to yell at the refs. Don't worry. Like, you know, Sabalenka yelling about the weed.
0: She was upset about the weed.
1: She better not come to crypto then.
0: Stay away from our parking garage, too.
1: Yeah.
3: All right,
0: we're going to wrap this thing up. We're coming up on the radio, on the app, on the YouTube, and on SiriusXM Channel 95. See you in a minute.
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13: Here we go, Wednesday, the 16th of September, 2026. The Hall of Famers are here. Johnny I, Steve Mason. By the way, happy Mexican Independence Day as Hispanic Heritage Month gets underway. Wednesday is always the day around here. It feels like we can take a deep breath. Week one of the NFL season is behind us. Week two begins tomorrow. Rams play Monday night. USC, UCLA this weekend. We can take a deep breath for a moment. Lakers Media Day. We still have some time. Kings hockey and LAFC this weekend. LA Kings preseason. We can just smile. Maybe throw in some fun and frivolity, huh?
0: There's no way you lose it that fast.
3: This chat is really getting to you, John. You're becoming a troll yourself.
13: No. And by the way, get in that YouTube chat, because we know Johnny I's in the YouTube chat. Let's do it. Producer Emily's here. Producer Wilbur Flores, the social team in the back end, you.
15: So with that said, let's get this going.
13: The biggest show on the radio.
3: Man. I don't care about that, John.
13: Mason and Ireland. Your Wednesday afternoon right now.
3: Good afternoon.
0: So a couple of weeks ago, maybe a couple of months ago, John Ireland was voted least likely person

0: be in the YouTube chat.
1: And not
0: now
1: anymore.
0: You live in the YouTube chat.
1: Bring it on, YouTubers.
0: There you go. So Michael Thompson's here today hanging out. Michael, what's going on? Did you bring any clothes for me? You bring clothes every week.
2: You know what?
3: Yeah, look at these.
2: I bought these for Mesa.
0: Yeah? You bought these for me?
2: Yeah, I took them out of a package.
0: Oh, okay.
2: And I said, you know what? Forget it. These could fit me.
0: Oh, yeah, that works for you, man.
1: So I'm trying to clay. Is that an Anta thing?
2: Yeah, all Anta stuff.
0: I'd be swimming in that.
2: Yeah, I figured, forget Mesa. I'm going to keep these.
1: Good stuff. Michael, you almost got free stuff.
4: You took off all the tags, acting like this was your home, and you're on the ground, and Emily picked them up. This is in your bedroom.
2: All the tags. Oh, yeah.
0: Sloppy. Let's take care of our workspace.
2: Yeah. That's one of my pet peeves, Emily, or one of my anal things. You anal about some stuff. So why do you have tags in the back of your shirts? I hate that.
4: Well, then I would ask, because my angel thing is put it in the trash can after you take it off.
1: I'm with Michael on this. What is the friggin' point?
2: Yeah.
5: I don't have any tags on the back of my thing.
1: I cut all mine off.
2: I tear mine off or cut them off. What about you, Brian?
6: Cut them. Hate them.
2: Yeah. I can't stand
1: them. But Hanes, for a while, they were just printing the logo on the back of the shirt with no tag.
5: That's what I got printed on the back of the shirt.
1: I don't know why they stopped.
5: Yeah, it's stupid.
1: By the way, all the Lakers stuff we get doesn't have tags.
2: No, exactly.
0: So, I'm driving in today, and I've got this situation where there's a merge. Oh, God, here we go. Merging. When you've got two lanes merging together, how are you supposed to handle it?
2: Well, if the guy is, or the lady's in front of you by a half a car length, or just a slight, just let them go before
0: you. Everybody let one car in. It works like a zipper.
2: Right, yeah.
0: Like a zipper. Well, turns.
1: Wait, Mace, I've been arguing you should do this for years.
0: No,
1: and you
0: but
1: said
0: this
1: no,
0: is,
1: late merging. No, can't do it.
0: Late merging is terrible. You merge early, and then you shuffle your car like a zipper.
1: What I always do is, whenever I realize I got to get over there, somebody will let me in, and then I will let the next guy in.
0: That's how it's supposed to work. It's a zipper.
1: Right. But you always want people to merge 10 minutes early.
0: No, what I don't like is the people who try to skip the line and cut all the way to the front and then try to get through. You know what I'm talking about? That's terrible.
2: If you're merging in Ireland, there shouldn't be anybody in front of you. The rest of the merger should be behind you.
1: If there's a line, though. So I just did it. It's coming up the 110 freeway. I get off to go to the 10. Some guy was very late merging.
0: Yeah.
1: Super late. Like, he barely was going to make it.
0: He was a super late merger?
1: Yeah, so I stopped to give him room to get in. If I would have kept going, he would have been stuck on the divider.
0: So I
1: just let him in.
0: But that guy cut the line.
2: Yeah, he did. Right. He cut the line.
0: Play by the rules.
1: Yeah.
0: You're not allowed to cut the line.
1: Yeah, but see, this is
0: you
1: Mason.
0: You merge early.
1: Head down, staring straight. I'm Steve Mason. You will not
0: pass. It works like a zipper. I always let one car in. The next guy's supposed to let one car in. The next part is supposed to get
1: low. Everybody else like they want to be treated, and it all works out.
0: I totally agree. Don't be an early merger.
2: Yeah.
0: All right, ladies and gentlemen, Yoshinobu Yamamoto, everybody should be afraid of in the postseason.
1: He was awesome yesterday.
0: He was incredible last night. He's now 14-8. He allowed only a third inning double to Ellie De La Cruz after he gave up two walks to start the game, and then just retired 10 in a row. Teo looks hot. He's been rolling really good. Last 30 days, he's been killing it. Three-hit game for Freddie, which is nice to see. And, John, I've got a little wonky here. So we've been talking about Josue De Paula.
1: Yeah, I like him. So his average has now dropped pretty low, but I still like him.
0: So he's 2-for-14.
1: Yeah.
0: But here's the thing. Of his first 37 big league pitches he saw outside the strike zone, he swung at only 5.
1: So he's got good plate discipline.
0: Great. He made 17 plate appearances without striking out before going down, swinging in the 7th inning and looking in the 9th for the Dodgers last night, early last night on the 4-0 win. I think that's a really encouraging sign. And by the way, I think that's an organizational discipline. Having awareness of the plate, having great plate discipline is something the Dodgers preach from the AA all the way to the big leagues.
4: It's also important for postseason because who cares how you get on base? Get on base. If you can get on base, the walk in the playoffs, it's important because then the next person has runner, and then you never know what happens. Get on base, you never know what happens. I think his plate discipline is something that is a good sign if he's able to play in the playoffs.
0: By the way, I think Josue De Paula, if Andy Páez, if he's not ready to go, De Paula would be on the roster. Otherwise, I don't think he's going to be on the roster. That's the one exemption that's possible.
4: Not rushing?
0: Well, he's not on the injured list.
4: I don't know.
0: Yeah, you got to be on

0: Couldn't
1: they put them there?
0: Oh, yeah, they absolutely could. And that's one way to go. I just don't know why you want a left-handed bat off the line. Oh, also, Roky Sasaki, who we're counting on in the bullpen, still wearing a bandage over that blister. So that is
1: not better. We got a little time there.
0: We do have some work.
1: We got a little time
0: to do.
1: But Michael, I think it's incredibly hard to win the World Series 3 years in a row.
2: Oh, yeah.
1: No National League team has ever done it.
2: Any championship.
1: With that in mind, do you think it's somebody other than the Dodgers that wins it this year?
2: Dodgers will find a way.
1: You think so?
2: Yeah.
1: Hope so.
2: I mean, other teams are pretty good, but, you know, they've got all the pitching. If that pitching comes around and Ohtani comes back and he's Ohtani, and Muncy gets his clutch hits, they'll win.
1: Well, the guy that kind of woke up last night was Freddie Freeman.
0: Yeah, Freddie, 3 hits last night.
1: And he'd been terrible before last night.
0: He's dealing with that knee thing. I wanted to play some. A lot of people think that maybe the Dodgers mishandled Shohei Ohtani. Here's Jim Bowden from MLB Network.
3: I know the hard part is when you get a Hall of Famer, future Hall of Famer like Shohei Ohtani with that talent, and he wants to play, and he fights you and says, there's no reason I need to go on the IL. You know, it's difficult in that shoe to tell him where you're going anyway. It's difficult to tell the doctor, well, we need to put him on that injured list anyway. So you're kind of battling everybody. But I think at the end of the day, the one thing we've complimented, or the many things we've complimented the Dodgers on over the last 2 or 3 years, has been their ability to get their players ready for October, right? They've done it with Blake Snell. They've done it with Tyler Glasnow. Last year, they did it with Yoshi Yamamoto. They've been brilliant at it. And this is just one of the only times where they kind of dropped the ball and didn't probably handle this the right way.
0: Ireland, did they drop the ball and not handle this the right way?
1: No, because, Michael, and you played with guys like this, every once in a while, when you get an iconic player on your team, and Michael played with three of them, with Kareem Abdul-Jabbar, Magic Johnson, and James Worthy, those guys get to do what they want. Their place in the game dictates that they get to do what they want. And that's the way it's been ever since Shohei got here.
0: Right.
1: And so I find it difficult to lay blame at the feet of Dave Roberts or Andrew Friedman or Mark Walter or anybody, because I think they told him when he came here, he said, look, I want to hit and I want to pitch. And they said, look, if you come here, we'll let you hit leadoff. You can hit and pitch and you tell us when you're comfortable and that's it. And they don't want to go back on that deal.
0: So here's the thing, though, John. He's got a knee. He's got a neck. He's got a bicep. He's basically held together with glue and tape down the stretch before
1: right.
0: he went on the injured list. And, you know, to me, that's a situation where we say, look, Shohei, we love you. We'll do anything
1: for
0: you.
1: Well, they finally did.
0: You gotta sit. I know, but it took him a long time.
1: What I'm saying is there are certain things. I'll compare it to this. One time, Mason and I, Dave Singer was producing for us.
0: Yep.
1: And, Michael, I don't even know if I've ever told you this story. So the bosses at the time say, hey, we're going to take you guys to dinner. It was in the middle of the Lakers championship run. And they came in and they said,
0: we were at Fleming's.
1: Yeah, downstairs.
0: It was the night before game 7.
1: They said, hey, we're going to change your producer. And we said, what are you talking about? We like Singer. He's great. And they go, nope, we're changing him. We think somebody else could do a better job. And we said, well, maybe you should get two hosts who could do a better job. And we walked out of the dinner.
0: We stormed out of the restaurant. Like, stormed. Like, I left a porterhouse right there.
4: And the producer was.
1: Here's the great thing.
0: Yeah.
1: The guy they wanted to hire to produce it, Travis Rogers, who at the time hadn't crossed over to on air.
0: Yeah.
1: But I even said to them, I go, I think Travis wants to be on air.
0: Mm-hmm.
1: And they go, well, he can play the role that, like, Singer does, or like Emily does now, because you guys, your producer is basically on air. We go, we don't want to do it. We're not doing it. If you guys want to get rid of us, go ahead, and we're leaving.
0: Yep.
1: We're not talking to you about this.
0: Yep.
1: And I think that after that, we felt completely different about those bosses. The Dodgers don't want to lose Shohei's partnership.
0: Yes.
1: They don't want to go to him and dictate to him what to do, because they're afraid he'll do what we did and say, go pound sand. So I think,
0: except we're still here after all these
1: because
0: years.
1: Because we won.
0: Right.
1: The power struggle.
0: Oh,
1: and
0: I
1: think Shohei
0: saying, yeah.
1: would win a pound. Well, I'm going to be dead honest about this. I mean, I love Dave Roberts. Love him. If Shohei went to Mark Walter and Andrew Friedman and said, guys, I don't want to play for this guy anymore. Dave, good luck. See ya.
0: Sure.
1: Gone.
0: Dave would be
1: so,
0: gone. Yep.
1: A more direct way of answering your question would be, you can blame the Dodgers, but Shohei has more power than anyone in that room.
0: Right, right.
1: So because of that, if I'm going to blame anybody, I'm going to blame him. But like Michael said, if he gets better, you know, maybe these 15 days off.
0: Oh, getting him off his feet is going to help.
1: If he gets better,

0: then nobody's going to remember any of this anyway.
1: Right. Maybe his body's starting to break down. He is 32. What do you think?
2: That.
1: Aren't you a little concerned about that?
2: That.
1: Why is he got all these aches and pains?
2: Dylan Hernandez says, oh, maybe he's the new Mike Trout. I'm like, dude,
1: well, this is
2: hold
1: Mike, this is,
2: on.
1: Isn't this when Mike Trout started having trouble?
2: Hold on. Yeah. It's too early. Yesterday, Michael, we talked about
3: that age, by the way.
2: We talked about
3: he's not wrong.
2: It was literally said yesterday, Matthew Stafford has fallen off a cliff.
1: No, he's all right.
2: The Rams got duped by the Myles Garrett trade.
3: Who said that?
2: Which one?
3: Rams got duped.
2: Keyshawn Johnson.
3: Oh, yeah, he did.
2: Yeah, and you suggested, too. Maybe they got...
3: No, I just mentioned Key suggested. I don't think the Rams got duped. And Myles Garrett got hurt when
1: But you
3: he
1: said
3: played.
1: You'd redo the deal right now.
2: Yeah, you said you would.
3: No, right this second. You wouldn't because you love Myles Garrett.
1: Yeah, I would give him a chance.
3: But...
2: Who doesn't love Myles Garrett?
3: Everybody. But I'm just saying... This doesn't sound like a four-week injury to me.
1: Yeah.
2: Yeah, I just don't. I'm not a doctor.
1: Sounds like he's breaking down,
2: no
1: Mace.
2: Idea. He got here 10 minutes ago.
3: Exactly.
2: But
3: yeah,
2: but, yeah, but he had 23 sacks last year.
1: I'm talking about Shohei.
2: Oh, I don't think so. I think the demands of pitching and hitting are too much. Mm-hmm. I don't want to see him pitch anymore.
1: You think that's it?
2: Yeah, I personally would like to see him never pitch again.
1: Wow.
3: I'm not there yet.
1: Would you suggest that? Should the Dodgers suggest that to him?
2: Yeah, well, as John said, it probably won't make any difference because Shohei will do whatever he wants.
3: I believe that. Do you?
2: Would not Shohei listen to a doctor or multiple
3: sure,
2: doctors
3: who
2: say...
3: I don't want to paint Shohei as some unreasonable power baron here. I just think he has been doing this his whole life. He knows he can do both. I love watching him try and do both. I would... If he would be amenable to it. Like this year, he pitched once a week, right?
2: He pitched once a week.
3: Maybe three times a month.
2: See,
3: dial it back a little.
2: What I would suggest is when you get to August, pitch one inning, two innings,
3: yeah, something like
2: three
3: that.
2: Innings, three innings. And that's what they did last year.
4: How do you know if he's good enough to pitch in the postseason if he's only doing one inning at a
2: because,
4: time?
2: No, because you work him up to five innings.
3: Right. And by the way, Mace, that plan you just came up with. Wouldn't you rather stand on that than where you were 2 minutes ago?
2: Yeah,
3: never pitch again.
2: I would like the slow ramp. Give me his 14 starts in the second half of the season.
3: You're not ready to completely kill Shohei the pitcher
2: or the magic. I don't want to kill the magic of it.
3: Yeah, I mean that's why he Michael. For my money, Shohei Ohtani's the best player I've ever seen in person with my own two eyes. Mm-hmm. Who is that for you? Baseball.
1: Yeah, I saw him play once in person. It's probably him because, like, Barry Bonds, obviously, is great. Ken Griffey, I saw play in person. Willie Mays, I'm that old, I saw him play in person. But you're right, but Ohtani, the way he can steal, run, the way he probably can play first base if you let him, the way he can pitch, he's the greatest I've ever seen.
2: Yeah.
3: All right, Mace, when we come back, I will make my first Parlay King bet of the season, and you will be surprised the direction I'm going.
2: All right, coming up next for you. Mason Ireland, ESPN LA.
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0: And it is the biggest show on the radio, Mason in Ireland, your Wednesday. Michael Thompson is here without Pepe, though. We kind of miss Pepe, do we?
13: I don't know.
0: 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Ralph's serving Southern California for over 150 years. Beto Duran, the Cisco Kid of ESPNLA. Right now, more of Mason in Ireland here Wednesday afternoon.
14: Oh, money, money, money, John.
15: Yes, sir.
14: Money.
15: I have a big lead in mythical money. But I always bet a lot during the football season to give everybody a chance to catch me. Do you have the mythical money totals? And look them up while I'm doing this, Em.
16: You're at 114.
15: Okay.
16: And Mason's at 94.
15: Okay,
17: so, cool. So everybody's in it, yeah.
18: I still haven't collected my dollar from you guys.
15: Oh, no, I owe you.
18: Emily,
16: I'm crying a river.
14: Can you break a 20?
15: Nope. I will pay you. You deserve to win.
13: I don't care.
16: I don't have cash.
17: You don't have any cash, Emily?
15: Nope. Either is Lisa. Either is my wife. Wait, is that a girl thing? You guys don't carry cash?
16: No, I just think it's I don't need cash. Nope. Half places don't take cash
13: anymore.
16: That's
13: why they invented Venmo, Zelle, and all
15: that
13: stuff.
15: So, in other words, you think cheapskates don't tip.
13: I just happen to have.
16: No, I tip on my bill.
13: Where do I tip? Where in my life on a daily basis do I tip?
15: Well, wait a minute. You just went on a trip to Europe and you were in hotels.
13: No, there. But every day in L.A., what's the last time I had a tip? Never.
16: For cash.
13: For cash.
17: Give me that 20, Mace. I got 19.
15: Okay.
13: Michael's very, very focused on this 20. Hey,
17: when I win my bets, I want to collect.
13: All right, there you go.
17: All right, I'll ball this up and throw it over to you.
15: Okay, Mace,
13: yes.
15: You'll be surprised with my first parlay of the season. The Parlay King is back.
13: Uh-oh, back.
15: And you can call this one Optimist John.
13: Okay, see if you like this as a theme song for Parlay King.
15: Yes.
13: Okay, good.
15: Perfect.
13: Good.
15: All right. Optimist John is here. Okay? I am going to disregard everything I saw in week one of the NFL. Disregard it. I'm adopting the Steve Mason position. I know nothing. I saw nothing. All is well. Remain calm.
13: All is well.
15: Give me the Rams. Lay the 7.5 against the Giants.
13: Yesterday you said that number was too big.
15: I did. Give me Brian Cohen's Los Angeles Chargers against my it has dropped to 6.5.
13: Oh, 6.5.
15: Chargers lay the 6.5. And give me the hapless Dallas Cowboys, who are favored by 4. I got a loser Ram team, a loser Charger team, and a loser Cowboy team. They're all 0-1. I'm predicting, Michael, they will all be 1-1, and they will all cover. What do you think?
17: Who do the Rams play? The Giants?
15: Rams play the Giants on Monday night.
17: And their favorite?
15: Chargers play the
13: seven
15: Raiders.
13: 7-point favorite.
17: 7?
13: Yep.
17: No, they're not going to cover that. The Giants are for real.
15: 7.5.
13: Is it 7.5?
16: Yeah. So, John, how much are you...
15: $5,000.
16: $5,000?
15: It's paid 6-1. Put the $30,000 in my account
13: right now. Yeah, just add the $30,000.
15: For Optimist John. And while we're at it...
13: Yeah.
15: The Dodgers are going to clinch today, and they're going to do this giant champagne celebration.
13: Yes.
15: So, Mason says it's inevitable.
13: Even if they lose
15: every game for the rest of the season and back into the division title...
13: Like the Yankees did in 2000 when they lost 15 to the final 18.
15: I say let's make it interesting. All right? Remember when the Red Sox... fell behind 0-3 to the Yankees.
13: Yep.
15: And they cowboyed up. They started doing shots of whiskey before the game.
13: Yes.
15: I think it's the Reds. It's in Cincinnati. It's a foregone conclusion. Pop a bottle at the each of every inning.
13: No, that's a jinx.
15: Every inning.
13: That's a total jinx.
15: Pop a bottle. What difference does it make? They're going to say they're going to celebrate no matter what.
13: No, but that's a jinx. You don't want to jinx winning by opening the champagne
17: early.
13: That's
17: why you shouldn't do it before a series.
13: You save the champagne for after you win.
17: For the series.
15: Pop those bottles, Dodgers, right after the first inning.
13: One of the coolest nights I ever had was in that locker room with the champagne flying all over the place and all the goggles and stuff.
17: After the series win?
13: Yeah, after the series win.
17: Well, that's different. It's supposed to do it then.
13: Yeah. All right, so, John, we are all, you mentioned the Rams in Monday night at home opener versus the New York football Giants.
15: They were favored by 8.5. It has gone down to 7.5.
13: So I want you to listen to something.
15: If it keeps going down, I'm taking the points.
16: Also, by the way, John, Mason, before you get to that sound, you mentioned, you brought this up to me, this panic meter.
13: Mm-hmm.
16: John, every single one of the teams in your parlay, your optimism parlay, are on this panic meter.
15: Exactly.
16: Where do you think they rank? Let's say it's out of 1, 2, 3, 4, 5, 10.
15: Who's scale number one? Let's see.
16: Who's the most panicked in the NFL?
15: Rams.
16: They're number 2.
13: Number 2.
15: Chargers.
16: They are number 8.
15: Cowboys.
16: They are number 3.
13: Number 3. You haven't got number 1.
17: Broncos.
16: They are not on the list.
13: Not on the list.
17: They look terrible.
13: Still optimistic in Denver.
15: Patriots?
13: Patriots. Yeah, Patriots are number 1.
15: Yeah, they did not look good.
13: On the no hope meter, it's Patriots, Rams, Cowboys, Packers, Lions, Titans, Eagles, Chargers, Texans, and Panthers.
17: And who is on top of the fool me again leader board? That would be the Baltimore Ravens fans.
15: No, that'd be you. Every year you fall into this trap.
16: Oh.
15: Michael loves Lamar Jackson, and he says every year, this is the year Lamar goes. And then half of this season, Michael will come to me shaking his head going, why do I fall for Lamar Jackson and the Ravens every single year?
16: Michael, they did do something different this year.
17: How so?
16: He's under center a lot more. So he's less predictable of what he's going to do. And so I think that it caught the Colts off guard. So hopefully that continues to make the Ravens less predictable.
17: Lamar Jackson is the girl who shows up at the prom in the prettiest dress and then throws up all over herself during the prom.
16: Derrick Henry, 32 years old, still doing it.
13: Still doing it. Yeah, Derrick Henry had a big weekend. All right, Tom.

0: Let's hold that. You know, John, we've talked a lot about the Rams secondary and their performance in the opener. Richard Sherman has got a comment that might turn us around on that. That's coming up next. Mason and Ireland, ESPN LA.
1: All right. 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
0: Maybe I'm stupid and maybe you disagree.
3: That's Steve Mason and John Ireland.
1: Yeah, you are stupid. I have no problem.
3: Mason and Ireland right now.
0: John, you know who's singing? 34th birthday today.
1: This is a cover.
0: Yep.
1: I don't know.
0: Nick Jonas. Nick Jonas. Now, who is the best of the Joni?
15: He is the best singer of the Joni.
0: No, I think Joe's the best singer.
15: Hard disagree. Okay. Because Nick could actually do Broadway, and he's been on Broadway several times. True. Joe is limited.
0: So how would you rank the Joni?
1: Nick is the good-looking one that's married to Priyanka Jonas,
15: yes.
1: Right?
15: Or and Priyanka then Joe Chopra. Is recently divorced from Sophie Turner from Game of Thrones, Sansa Stark. And then Kevin has been married to the person that he's been dating since high school. And he is the forgotten Joni.
0: He's the third-ranked Joni.
15: He just plays his instrument
1: well, you
15: and he
1: know,
15: sings, too.
1: Yeah. There is a bonus Jonas.
0: I know. Yep.
1: There is a fourth Jonas brother. That guy...
15: Frankie.
1: He's like Jimmy Osmond. He was like
0: Jimmy
1: cast aside.
0: God,
15: he does
0: throwback.
15: Produce his own music, and I actually listened to it recently, and it's pretty good, Frankie
0: okay.
15: Jonas. I will say, I do think they owe money to somebody because they keep on performing at these sporting events. They performed at like halftime of the World Series. They performed at halftime of the Rams game in Australia.
0: Yeah.
15: And I just feel like they owe money to somebody. And they are still on
0: Is
15: tour.
0: That right?
15: You know what? Janessa, who works with us, lovely Janessa, she's great. She has seen them, I think, like in the 30s. Maybe I'm wrong about that.
0: In the 30s, meaning 30 times?
1: Good for her.
15: Janessa is like the number one Jonas Brothers fan, and I think
1: I don't mind the Jonas Brothers.
0: No, I like them, but have you ever seen anybody 30 times in concert?
1: No.
0: Who do I need to see 30 times?
1: No, probably the guy I've seen the most is Sting, and it's probably between 5 and 10.
0: Yeah, I mean, I think my record is 5 with Tide Pink and Bruce Springsteen. I think those are my two. All right, so, John, we've talked yesterday about the Rams secondary, Jalen Watson. Mike Evans, not a good matchup in that game.
15: And you think that Jalen Watson sucks, right, John?
1: I think Jalen Watson had a very bad first week. And I don't understand why when the Niners were near the goal line and Mike Evans went out wide that they just didn't move Trent McDuffie over
0: there. Right. So Richard Sherman talked a little bit about the Rams wasting their defensive talent. Listen to this.
16: The corners you got are great corners. Great corners. But they have played in Spags' system their whole career. And you don't run Spags' defense. And I hear people are like, well, they're not straight man-to-man. And you can't play that against San Francisco, and it's going to put you in. So have you not watched Spags play San Francisco in multiple Super Bowls? Multiple Super Bowls. And have success with these same corners. There's a plan. There's already a formula out there of how to use these guys. And how to use them in an effective way versus these condensed sets versus all the crazy runs that Kyle runs. Now, maybe you don't have that kind of structure within your playbook to utilize them that way. But then also, maybe just keep the guys you got. Mm-hmm. Because when you don't play the guys' strengths, when you don't use them in the way they've been used and the way they've thrived and had great success in their careers, then you're wasting them. Like, you don't use a Corvette to Uber.
0: Yeah, that is an interesting point because, Em, you brought up Chris Shula right after that game. And basically what Richard Sherman is

0: saying is that the Rams are misusing their cornerbacks.
1: You bought a sports car to drive your kids to school. And the Chris Shula defense is designed to be basic and is not very good. And it's been torched all the seasons he's been the defensive coordinator. And then you go out and you buy a Corvette expecting to run that same route to school, to sit in the carpool lot and do nothing. They should have adjusted to suit their strengths. They are the all-pro cornerback. Right. They are the great all-stars that you have. Go to their strengths, not to yours.
0: Right. Do you think there's something to that? That Chris Shula is not playing to the team strengths, and particularly Jalen Watson and Trent McDuffie?
2: I don't know if maybe the Rams are one of those teams. Well, we'll ask McVay and we'll get him on. I think we're having him on tomorrow, right?
0: Yeah.
1: Yeah, should be.
2: Some teams don't switch the corners. Like, they stay on the same side of the field every time, and they just don't adjust. I think what Emily's arguing is right, that the Rams should adjust.
0: Yeah.
2: Like, for example, Malik Nabers is coming in Monday night.
0: Mm-hmm.
2: Trent McDuffie should shadow Malik Nabers. He's their best receiver. If Malik Nabers beats Jalen Watson one-on-one, that's on Chris Shula and the Rams.
1: Right. And it's not just the switching and being on the right guy. It's also pressuring from the start of the play. They've been letting them have the space, and these wide receivers are burning them. Even in the red zone, they weren't pressing as they should. So they need to change the mindset and play. Again, like the Spagnuolo defense, again, he is probably the best defensive coordinator in the league, and it's hard to replicate, but do what made those guys so great.
0: Yeah, and I think that's what Chris Shula needs to do, is to play to his guys' strengths. And it doesn't sound like, according to Sherman, that he's done that,
1: and
0: at least not yet.
1: The Breer sound that you brought in, Albert Breer, it actually talks about another weakness on the Rams defense, and it was more on the defensive line.
0: Yep, here's Albert Breer.
3: The most alarming thing to me in the entire game, offense, defense, special teams, whatever, was the Rams run defense. And the fact that the Rams knew the Niners were coming at them, because that's what the Niners always do. The Niners believe that they are the more physical team when they play against the Rams, and that's always been their edge. So the Rams knew this was coming. And the Niners still rushed for 174 yards on 30 carries. And here's the thing about that is, when you got Myles Garrett, you got Aaron Donald, it's scary to think about what the Rams could be in third and long, right? So Garrett and Donald adding to a group that already is bringing back Byron Young and Kobe Turner and Braden Fisk. It doesn't matter if you can't get into those obvious passing situations.
0: So he's saying, if you're not third and long, if you give them, you know, third and two, or you give them third and four and easy first downs, you're not going to have the opportunity to use, when he gets here, Myles Garrett, when he gets here, Aaron Donald. You need to pressure those guys.
1: And by the way, Rap Sheet, Ian Rapoport is saying that Aaron Donald is expected to play on Monday. So that's what he reported, I think, late last night, was that Ian Rapoport was saying he's expected to play.
0: Well, we trust Ian Rapoport, right?
1: Yes, we do.
0: Yeah, Ian
1: Rapoport.
0: Expected
1: is different than he is.
0: That's the first I'm hearing that Aaron Donald's going to play on Monday night, according to Ian Rapoport. That's good news.
1: And I also think the issue that he's pointing out with the short distance on third down is that 49ers eat up the clock against the Rams. And the Rams have no option. They have very little time to even have the ball in their hands for Matthew Stafford. He turns the ball over, it's back again.
0: Guess
1: the 49ers
0: what? Get
1: hands.
0: Ready, because the Giants are going to have exactly the same game plan. They're going to try to run it down the Rams' throat. The Cowboys only touched the ball twice in the second half.
2: And Scatabu's very hard to tackle.
0: Very hard. And you know what? If you're only touching the ball, you can only score when you have the ball. So the Rams need to stop the run. And that comes down to Braden Fisk and Puna Ford. I thought I had
1: Johnson.
0: That right. Puna Ford. Those guys that dig in
1: Wesley
0: and stop
1: Bailey.
0: The run. Yeah.
2: Yeah. So let's see. They're going to play better. Optimist John says, bet on the Rams.
1: Well, we have the Optimist. Is it optimist or optimist? Because they made an edit of you.
2: Optimist
1: like,
2: with a T. I'm optimistic
1: John.
2: That the Rams will just. Like, I'm Steve Mason today. The Rams will just forget about Australia.
0: They will.
2: It never happened.
0: No, it didn't.
2: Was a
0: you got to throw it out.
2: It's like Capricorn 1.
0: You got to throw it
2: we
0: out.
2: We never went to the moon.
0: You had 3 hours of sleep.
2: Yeah.
0: I mean, they screwed that up totally.
1: Especially McVay's mistakes, I can count as he didn't have enough sleep. McVay made the mistake of having a QB sneak with Matthew Stafford.
2: Michael, you know, you're a big boxing fan. Mm-hmm. You know how the boxing analysts always say styles make fights.
0: Yep. Mm-hmm.
2: That, you know, everybody thought George Foreman would pummel Muhammad Ali, but they didn't realize that Ali was smart and he kind of outsmarted Foreman. I think that the Niners and the Rams, the Niners are a bad style matchup for the Rams. Kyle Shanahan is 11-8 against Sean McVay. I doubt McVay's got a losing record against any other coach. Maybe,
0: can't imagine.
2: Maybe Belichick, but that might be it.
1: Actually has a bad one against Harbaugh as well. John Harbaugh, the Ravens head coach, or former Ravens head coach now.
2: But is that, Michael, do you buy that in football, like boxing styles make fights?
4: Yeah, for sure. Shanahan definitely knows all the Rams' secrets. That's why he has so much success against them.
0: But the only one that ever mattered was the NFC Championship game. That was the one that got us to the Super Bowl.
2: Right.
0: Beat them when it mattered most.
2: Great
0: game, by the way.
2: Awesome game, but Jaquiski Tartt dropped a pass that the Niners would have won.
0: You can point out a moment like that in any game.
2: Well, it happened.
0: If Matthew Stafford had gotten into the end zone, it would have been a completely different game.
1: If Aaron Donald didn't sack Jimmy G when they had the ball to come back against the Rams,
2: I'm still not convinced Matthew Stafford didn't get into the end zone on that QB sneak. I don't think you could tell.
0: I don't know why.
2: I think if they would have called it a touchdown, they wouldn't have reversed that.
0: Correct. Yeah. I mean, I couldn't see where. Did you see, Michael?
4: Yeah, I couldn't tell where the ball was.
0: I mean, it was just a mass there.
4: I don't know how to get
2: No, Billy Ray in the YouTube chat says McVay hasn't beaten Sirianni, which is possible.
0: Yeah,
2: I think they've only played two or three times.
0: Yeah, two or three times.
2: And they play again this year.
0: That's right, a couple weeks.
4: Why, in that situation, if they had a chip in the ball, wouldn't they be able to tell if it was crossing the line?
0: I understand they have a chip in the ball.
4: Yeah,
0: but
4: broke the plane?
2: But I don't think they fully
0: They're not using it.
2: Yeah.
4: Yeah. Use it in that situation.
0: The NBA's doing some of this technological stuff with calls and inbounds and out-of-bounds.
2: Well, we were talking about tennis earlier, Michael. Did you hear the NBA's going to try stuff this year of, like, on an out-of-bounds play, you won't have to call for a review. They'll just go to it.
1: Yeah. Well, remember in soccer?
2: But it'll be quick, like tennis.
4: That's what they always say.
1: Remember the World Cup when Croatia scored against, I think it was Argentina?
0: Huh?
1: But either way, the Croatian, one single blade of the hair on the guy's head allowed for them to be offside.
0: So
1: that's probably what's going to happen with this technology in the basketball, where it's going to be similar to a soccer ball, where it's just the gracing of the fingertip, the blade of the hair on the head that determines it, and then you're going to complain about that.
0: But if you look at the replays, that's what they're doing. His fingertips touch the ball before his finger. I mean, that's what they're already doing.
1: Because the basketball
0: doing
1: is
0: in review.
1: Difficult because where does the chip go in the ball? In the center of the ball, then it determines. But then for football, they have to put it at the point of the ball, the very tip, and then they can see if
0: four
1: it crossed.
0: Four words in every sport. Call on the court. Call on the field. I mean, just go with it.
4: Just stand with it.
0: Yeah.
4: We lived with it for 100 years.
0: We lived with it forever. There's no reason to change it now.
2: So coming up next is Icebreakers. It's Michael Thompson's Icebreakers.
0: Yeah.
2: Now, the time he did Emily gave him an F, but he's been getting higher grades lately, right, Em?
1: Two weeks ago or last week?
4: The bad one.
0: Last week I thought it was a B plus.
1: Yes, the one before that was the guy who Tiger Woods was on his
4: top Mike Douglas.
1: Yeah, that one was
2: awesome. That was terrible.
0: Yeah, that was a terrible one.
2: The only person worse than that one was Funchess.
0: Yeah, absolutely.
1: Ryan Seacrest, right?
2: Yeah. Ryan Seacrest with no clues that would indicate it was Ryan Seacrest.
0: Coming up next, we will do Icebreaker.
2: It's a man.
0: It is Michael Thompson's Icebreakers. John, I want to talk about Jacob Imrani, who is officially our guy. I want to say very clearly, you know, Jacob is somebody that I called myself in a crisis. Jacob is somebody who is a friend of ours. You hear him on the radio here. Believe me, you can trust Jacob Imrani.
2: I've told this story before, but years ago, many, many years ago, I was representing a lawyer and he turned out to be a cheat, a shyster.
0: Yes.
2: And I said after that was over, I will never represent another lawyer. And Jacob convinced me to change my mind. And it's because Jacob cares. And here's how you know he cares. The call, when you call him, is free. The consultation is free. And here's the best part.
0: Yes.
2: You only pay him if you win.
0: Exactly.
2: So put that number in your phone, 800-345-6789. it's from 3 to 9, and it's easier to remember. But when you're in an accident like Mace was, you're disoriented. You don't always know. Mason just literally said to his phone, "Hey, Siri, call Jacob."
0: Yep.
2: And he had somebody on the line to tell him what to do. 800-345-6789.
0: Mason in Ireland, ESPN LA.

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1: By myself.
2: Look at you.
1: I'll take a Michelada, please.
2: Wow.
1: Came out. It's perfect. I said, you know what? An order of wings sounds really good. Got an order of wings, and she said, you want another beer while you wait for that? I said, that sounds great.
2: Yes, sir.
1: Sat there, ate the whole thing of wings all by myself, hopped back on my bike, rode back through the beach, stared at the ocean for about a half an hour, and rode home.
3: That sounds phenomenal.
1: Glorious.
3: That sounds phenomenal.
1: And just the right amount of beer, to, not where you're like, but just like, I feel good. I feel really good.
2: The right mix.
1: Yeah.
2: There you go.
1: Yeah. Really good.
0: Afternoons with DeMarco and Travis starting at 3 p.m. on 710 ESPN. 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
7: 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Take it away, producer Emily.
1: All right, and it is Michael Thompson's
9: icebreakers. But I do want to give an update for the points before we get to icebreakers. So here's the points. We got John with 41, Mace with minus 11, Brian has 4, and the others have 3.
1: Okay. Here we go.
10: Take it away.
1: For 10 points, I was born in 1930 in Ohio and attended Purdue University.
11: Okay.
1: For 9 points, I earned a pilot's license.
11: Ireland.
1: Yes?
11: It's Neil Armstrong.
1: Is it? Come on. Is it?
10: Yeah.
11: Oh, jeez.
1: Come on.
11: I knew he was born
1: in Ohio. Wait a minute. Did you look over here and look at my notes?
9: I did not.
10: No, but it works.
9: That's a good... Can you give us the rest of the hints?
1: I flew 78 combat missions in the Korean War for 8 points. For 7 points, President Nixon awarded me the civilian's highest honor of Medal of Freedom. For 6 points, when I retired from active duty, I taught aerospace engineering at the University of Cincinnati. For 5 points, I am affiliated with the Greek god of music, poetry, healing, and light, Apollo. For 4 points, I stood in a sea without getting wet, the Sea of Tranquility.
11: Ah.
1: For 3 points, I said maybe the most famous quote or line in world history, which is...
11: One small step for man, one giant step for mankind.
1: For 2 points, only 11 other men have done my job.
11: Yep.
1: And for 1 point, my co-worker has a famous cartoon named after him.
9: Yep,
11: Buzz Lightyear.
1: Buzz Lightyear. Yeah,

0: grad, and then he went into grad school at the University of Southern California.
1: Oh, is that right?
0: Yeah.
2: All right, so, Michael, I think that was good. I would reorder the hints a little bit. So, like, the ones of, like, associated with Apollo and the sea without getting wet, it's actually, like, a good hint for early.
1: Oh, yeah,
2: because they're not really specific about him. So it would confuse us a little more. So I'd put that one at 9.
1: Yeah.
2: But I think that was a good round. Good job.
1: Excellent.
2: That's an A. Right. That's an A.
3: What, I got an A?
2: You got, like, a 95.
0: Oh, wow. Look at that. Miles Garrett's number. 95.
1: All right.
0: 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It's good I got that early, Michael, because you know what I'm doing next week? I'm not going to be here next week.
3: Mm-hmm.
0: I'm going to Lambeau Field. Have you ever been there?
3: I've been to Green Bay, but not to Lambeau.
0: I've never been to Green Bay, never been to Lambeau.
4: Me either.
3: Yeah.
0: And one of my best friends had an extra ticket for a trip he takes to the Packers home opener every year. So I had him get me 2 tickets, and Lisa and I are going to meet him.
1: Oh, nice. That's very cool. By the way, I interviewed Neil Armstrong years ago, and I was talking to him about, you know, goals and all that stuff. He said, you know what? Once you're on the moon, it's all downhill from there. Like, there's no way to top that moment.
0: That's interesting, because I'm glad you brought this up. When Sean McVay was on 60 Minutes,
1: yes,
0: he said something that surprised me. He said, I was convinced that as soon as we won the Super Bowl, as soon as I won the Super Bowl, that my life would be complete and I would be fulfilled. And it couldn't have been more wrong. Michael, your whole life, you dreamed of winning an NBA championship. Mm-hmm. And not only did you win it, you won it with your favorite team growing up, the Lakers, in 87-88 season. Was it in any way a letdown? Like, did it live up to what you thought it would be?
3: It was better than I could ever imagine it would be.
0: So for you, it was the opposite.
3: I don't understand where he was coming from at that. That's just strange for me. But and I couldn't wait to do it again and again. It's like eating a good meal. You just want more and more.
0: Yeah.
3: I don't get it. How could you be satisfied and say, oh, this wasn't what I expected? Are you kidding me?
1: Yeah.
0: What's wrong with him? As a fan base, when they won the Super Bowl, you were completely fulfilled,
1: right? Oh, completely fulfilled.
0: I mean, and then you circle the wagons and do it again.
1: Then you're going to do it. It's Sisyphus,
0: but
1: right?
0: I was surprised.
1: You're going to roll the boulder back up the hill.
0: I was surprised Sean was bordering on depressed after the Rams won the Super Bowl.
1: Yeah, and by the way, depressed, just anxious about everything. I want to play this little clip from Sean.
5: Lies I told myself for once we win a Super Bowl, I'll be happy.
6: The lies you told yourself about winning a Super Bowl.
5: Yeah. And the lies I told myself were I won't be happy until we win one, or I win one, you know, and it was a lot more selfish and, you know, you're embarrassed to kind of look back on how you got to where you did.
6: After the Super Bowl season, a losing season.
1: Out there.
6: How dark a place did you go to after that?
5: Lies I told myself were once we won a Super Bowl.
0: And that part you messed up on is when he talks about he was actually depressed and spiraling, and his wife, Veronica, got him out of it.
3: Yeah. You know, I was very disappointed in that segment because, you know how they advertised the segment for the Butler Rams?
1: Yes.
3: They said that, because I taped it, I wanted to see it.
1: Yeah.
3: What intrigued me was, Emily, they said, we're going to talk about the LA Rams on 60 Minutes, so they promoted, and we're going to talk about the Cronkies and their empire. That's why I didn't want to hear about Sean. I wanted to hear how the Cronkies made their millions.
1: I wanted to see Mr. Cronkie in that story.
0: Well, he almost does no media.
1: Yeah, they call him
3: That's why I thought this is going to be intriguing. Yeah. We'll get to see how he built his empire.
1: Oh,
0: go ahead.
1: Okay, I want to get to one more thing here before we go to sports graffiti. Bill Simmons had an idea, and I completely agree with it. I'm curious to know what you guys think. It's about the Clippers. Listen.
7: Is it rebrand time? Mm. And have we had a rebrand over the years in the NBA that has actually worked? And the answer for that is maybe not, because we had like the Brooklyn Nets with the New Orleans Pelicans. We had kind of a Charlotte rebrand with the expansion team. Do rebrands work? Can it work with a sports franchise?
8: The fact that this is the solution, it's like you're out 5 firsts, your owner is suspended for a year, half the front office can't even go to the arena. It's like, I guess, what else are you going to do at this point other than shuffle some deck chairs around, hire a graphic designer, and call it good?
7: Yeah, so and would you call it LA or would you go, I always thought they should be called the Hollywood Knights, even though they're not in Hollywood, and just have like a Knights with a K, or you could just call it Hollywood Knights with an N. But either way, like it just would feel completely different. I think they need to do something like that. Now, granted, everybody who would be involved in that decision is suspended for a year.
8: Yeah.
7: So I don't even know if they can do it, but I just wonder, have we run the course? Has 50 years of the Clippers just being a train wreck and coming up with scandals that we didn't even know could exist.

0: Is it just time to start over? They don't even have a retired number, Rob. They've never made the finals. Could you just reset this right now in some way?
1: Okay.
2: Rebounds have worked plenty of times.
1: I agree with Michael.
2: Minneapolis Lakers, LA Lakers.
1: The Oklahoma City Thunder used to be the Seattle Supersonics.
3: Yeah. Washington Bullets to the Washington Wizards.
4: There you go.
3: I like Bullets better.
2: Yeah, the Lakers rebranded coming out here. The Dodgers, Brooklyn Dodgers, LA Dodgers.
1: Yeah. Well, those are location rebrands.
2: Well, that's a rebrand.
1: But what we're talking about is changing the nickname of the team in an existing city. And I'm trying to... New Orleans went from... the Hornets to the Pelicans, so they could give Hornets back to Charlotte.
4: Correct.
1: And it was fine. But I agree. I'm with you, Mace. I think Bill's onto something.
4: Scrap it all. You're starting over.
1: How about this? Okay. You have the LA Lifeguards. All right.
0: Okay.
1: And you just turn all the games into a beach party, and you invite all the Baywatch girls down to hang out. And,
0: sure,
1: and the cheerleaders can dress in red suits. What do you think?
4: Sure. I think
1: better than the Clippers,
4: all roads lead to hot girls.
3: I don't know what a Clipper is. I know, like, you can explain
1: Michael
3: it to
1: knows.
3: Them. I know, but the general people don't know what a Clipper is.
4: Yes.
3: So I think that a rebrand would be
2: good. Do you think people know that's a sailing ship?
3: I don't think
4: so.
3: The
4: average person?
2: Yeah.
1: By the way, Emily, do you know what a Laker is?
3: I know it's based off the lakes in Minnesota, right?
1: Yeah, but do you know what? That's not what Lakers means.
3: No, I don't.
1: Lakers were the ships.
2: Cargo ships.
1: That, transported.
4: Did they call them Lakers?
2: Lakers. They call them Lakers. That's where you get the name from.
1: I love that idea. Hollywood Knights, I think, is great.
4: You get away from the Clippers as quickly as possible.
3: The Inglewood Stars. Inglewood instead of LA.
4: Inglewood. I like his idea. I like Hollywood Knights is actually a really good name.
1: When I do the games for Running Point for the TV show, they're called the Waves.
4: Yeah, it's a good name.
1: Yeah, I mean,
4: it's a good name.
1: Because, like, literally, Michael, if Mason and I always say if they would let us go on Password, that old Password show, you know, Jimmy Fallon's brought it back, that Mason and I would clean up and win tons of money. If I was trying to get, okay, so, I'm going to write down a word, Michael.
4: Mm-hmm. Oh, boy. Here we go.
2: You're going to test you, Mace?
4: He's going
1: to
4: test
1: me. This is the word I'm trying to get him to say.
4: Okay.
1: All right?
2: Oh, okay.
1: Clippers.
4: Losers.
2: Whoa!
4: Yeah.
2: There you go. That's pretty good.
1: I mean, that is word association.
4: Yes, it is.
1: To the point of
4: change your name.
1: You hear the word Clippers and you think losers.
4: Yes.
2: Write down a word for bomber. See if you'll get it. Can you think of something for bomber?
1: Yeah.
2: Oh, okay. We'll see. Okay. Test him on this one. That was pretty good.
1: No. Here's.
2: All right.
1: Okay. All right. So that's the word. That I think he'll say.
2: Oh, okay. Yeah, that'd be a good one.
1: Balmer.
4: Cheater.
1: No.
2: Gotta try another one.
4: Toilet.
1: I thought you were gonna get it.
4: Toilet. Fantastic. All right, we're gonna go open the phones now for Sports Graffiti. Clippers rebrand ideas. What should the Rams do differently with their defense? Have the Dodgers messed it up with Otani? Is he over the hill? 877-710-ESPN.
1: Optimus John says no.
4: 877-710-ESPN. We'll get your calls in here coming up next. Mason and Ireland, ESPN LA.
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8: Number 9 on our countdown, this one's personal. November 16th, 2013, the Coliseum, USC against fourth-ranked Stanford. The Trojans had been through a turbulent season, but under interim head coach Ed Orgeron, something special was happening. Late in the fourth quarter, Stanford was driving with a chance to take the lead. Kevin Hogan drops back, and I stepped in front of that pass. Interception.
9: So Cravens came up with the big interception. He's a freshman from right here in Los Angeles.
8: The Coliseum erupts. USC takes over, drives into position, and Andre Hadary drills the game-winning field goal with 19 seconds left. USC took over, drove into position, and Andre Hadary drilled the game-winning field goal with 19 seconds left. USC 20, Stanford 17. I'll never forget that night, that team, or that Coliseum crowd.
4: Hey, it's Mace.
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6: All right, to the phones we go, John.
7: Cameron in Lake Forest. You're our leadoff hitter today, Cameron. What do you got?
8: Good afternoon.
6: Good afternoon.
8: So if the Raiders beat the Chargers, the Chargers will be 0-2. Is it time to push the panic meter on John Harbaugh?
7: Or you mean Jim Harbaugh?
9: Jim Harbaugh.
7: It'd be a very bad start for him.
9: Very bad start.
7: Michael, I wouldn't be ready to give up on Jim Harbaugh.
10: But then you fall to 0-3. That's when it's time to push the panic button.
6: By the way, two new coordinators takes a little time.
7: Their schedule is insane.
9: Especially after the Raiders beat them.
7: Michael, they might... Okay, I'll throw you their schedule. So they play the Raiders this week.
10: Home?
7: Yeah.
10: Home, Vegas.
7: Yeah. Home. Okay, at Buffalo.
10: Loss.
9: Ooh.
7: At Seattle.
9: Oh.
10: Loss.
7: Denver here.
10: Win. Denver looks terrible.
9: Possible.
7: At Kansas City.
10: Loss.
7: At the Rams.
10: Loss.
7: There you go. Their season could spiral out of control.
9: BC, how you feeling about that?
11: I will say, my fellow Charger fans, they already are thinking, hey, Harbaugh.
9: Really?
11: Yeah.
9: Both of the Charger fans, you think that?
11: Exactly.
9: All right, John.
7: Okay, thanks. John in L.A. Hey, John, you're on Sports Graffiti. Go ahead.
12: Mace, Johnny Eyes right on this one. I would redo that Myles Garrett trade. I'm telling you, Dr. Clapper broke it down for us yesterday. That is an accumulation of wear and tear on the knee. You know, Jared Verse was a better player for this team. Yes, he didn't lead the league in sacks, but he held his end. They didn't get around him.
13: No, he didn't.
7: Wait a minute. I'm going to stand up for John here in this sense. The Niners ran right through that Rams defensive line. Literally plays right. McCaffrey, that backup, Kalon Black, right up the middle.
13: I don't think Jared Verse would have helped.
9: Yeah, I don't think Jared Verse makes a difference.
7: He would have been better than one knee.
13: Browns? No, he didn't help the Browns either.
9: Literally, in his career, he has half as many sacks as Miles Garrett
7: but that's
9: had
7: not what
9: last
7: John,
9: year.
7: That's not what John's saying. John's saying that he would have done his part to stop the run. The Rams didn't stop the run in Australia.
9: Right. Well, a healthy Miles Garrett would make a difference. Although, honestly, I think that's San Francisco's mentality. I'm throwing that game completely out.
7: Optimist John joins you.
13: I want to say one more thing about this, what John was saying, too, is about he was good about. He never let containment. Actually, that's the worst thing that he did. He would always overrun. He would over-pursue. All the quarterback had to do was make one move, and he was out of it. So that's actually one of the worst things that Jared Verse did.
7: He was the defensive rookie of the year. I mean,
13: I'm not saying he's not. I'm just saying what John said as the best thing that he did is actually not what he did.
7: I disagree. Here's Larry in L.A. Larry, you're on Sports Graffiti. Go.
14: Good afternoon.
7: Good afternoon.
14: So I have an interesting take for Yamamoto. I want to see if you guys agree on this.
7: Yep.
14: The Dodgers, their starting pitching, pretty much everybody has been on the injured list. Mm-hmm. I'm thinking about sitting Yamamoto. It's just the Dodgers' fate that he would get injured right before the playoffs.
7: Interesting thought. I wouldn't do it. Maybe pull him after, like, maybe go, have him go 5-6 innings.
9: Right.
7: But I wouldn't completely sit. Michael, what do you think? Your son's a baseball player. Yamamoto's the hottest pitcher in baseball. Would you rest him for the playoffs now that there are only 11 games left?
10: No, you got to keep him in rhythm, man. Keep him going. You don't, when an athlete's in rhythm, you don't sit him down.
7: Yeah, it's not a terrible idea.
9: Shorten
7: but
9: his
7: start. I wouldn't do it.
9: Yeah, I'd keep him in a rhythm.
7: Dave in Orange. Dave, you're on Sports Graffiti. Go.
15: Hello. Yes, I love listening to you guys. Enjoy it immensely. I'm glad Michael's there. It must be meant to be. I just came back from Philly, and I was listening on the podcast, some of your old shows.
7: Yeah.
15: And Michael was talking about Rocky, the movie Rocky.
7: Yeah.
15: Excuse me.
7: Yeah.
15: And I just had to call because I disagree on so many things he brought up. But
7: what's
15: I don't
7: the number one thing, Dave?
15: Time.
7: What's at the top of that list that you disagree with Michael about Rocky?
15: Okay, the top of it is it's not a boxing movie. It is a love story. And I'm not just saying that myself. They had an interview with Jason Sudeikis on 60 Minutes, and it was so perfect. He goes, our movie doesn't have anything to do with soccer. In fact, it's as much about soccer as Rocky is about boxing.
7: Talking about Ted Lasso.
10: I agree with
7: you. But Michael, your complaint about Rocky has always been the boxing
10: scenes
7: are unrealistic.
10: Yeah, just unrealistic.
7: Right?
10: You cannot throw haymakers and get hit like that.
9: It's hard to recreate that in any movie. Done that right?
10: No, and Raging Bull, the fight scene's a little bit more realistic. Yeah. You're not throwing these cartoon-like punches and guys aren't getting knocked out.
7: It's underrated as a movie, but maybe. I mean, Rocky is generally considered the best boxing movie ever. Raging Bull's in that. Another movie that should be in that conversation.
10: Million Dollar Baby.
7: Million Dollar Baby was good too, but I thought, what's the movie where Paul Giamatti won the Academy Award for playing the manager? Cinderella Man.
9: Russell Crowe, yeah.
7: Cinderella Man is really good. You ever see that one?
9: That's a good movie.
7: And the boxing scenes were good. And that's not a boxing movie. That's a movie about a guy overcoming his depression to become heavyweight champion of the world.
9: Yeah.
7: But so, Dave, Michael is, you don't hate the movie Rocky, hate the scenes.
10: The scene, the boxing scene, just got to make it more realistic.
7: All right. Here's Henry in Artesia. Hey, Henry, you're on Sports Graffiti. Go ahead.
16: I just want to say one thing, guys. Wake up. We need to get rid of our defensive coordinator, the Rams. Please, get rid of him. Okay?
7: Yeah,
16: that's it.
9: Okay. All right, there you go. Yeah,
7: one game out.
9: No, all of last year. I am not a Chris Shula fan.
7: The second best team in the NFL,
9: the 20th or 18th ranked defense, or what it is, pretty middle of the road this year. He's got to figure it out. He's got great talent. He's got to figure out how to use it.
7: Trey in Marina Del Rey, you're on Sports Graffiti. Trey, go for it.
17: Hey, guys. First of all, I'm a fan. I'm a Dodger fan. I'm a Rams fan, Laker fan.
7: Excellent.
17: I'm not a Clippers fan at all.
7: Okay.
17: But I did call you guys last week, and out of context, suggested that the Clippers rebrand as the Hollywood P-22s, which is the name given to the mountain lion that was running around Hollywood Hills in Griffith Park. Pretty famous mountain lion.
9: Yeah, he is.
17: A lot of the youngsters know about him. Anyway,
7: I think any rebrand, Trey, would be good, don't you? Because what the word, like literally, we were playing word association with Mason. I said, without any prompting, Mace.
9: Yes.
7: I said, Clippers. What's the first thing that pops into your head? He said, losers.
9: Losers.
7: That's what everyone thinks. So you're not crazy, Trey. Anything would be better than Clippers.
9: Trey, what would you rebrand them as?
13: He said that, the P-22s.
9: Oh, the P, okay,
7: yeah.
9: Got it.
13: I think the issue is that P-22 isn't super well known outside of Southern California.
9: Yeah.
13: And it just feels clunky to say.
9: Yeah, the P-22s. Yeah.
7: Ryan in Culver City. Hey, Ryan, you're on Sports Graffiti. Go ahead.
18: Hey, guys, you're the best talk show in all of sports radio.
10: Thank you, sir. That off second the best.
9: Very nice of you.
10: But, who's first?
9: Loose cannons.
18: I got a name for the Clippers that I think honors their legacy and the Southern California story. Let's call them the L.A. Donuts. Give them a name that matches the city and their record.
7: And Randy's Donuts
9: and
7: is right
9: Randy's
7: around
9: Donuts
7: the
9: is right
13: and the amount
9: there.
13: Of championships they have.
9: Yeah, yeah, exactly. How many championships?
10: And everybody loves
9: they
10: donuts.
9: Have.
10: Yeah.
7: In all seriousness, I mean, Ralph Lawler used to fight me on this. I go, Ralph, they should change the name. He goes, that's the dumbest thing I've ever heard of. The Clipper fans would. I go, no, they wouldn't. Clipper fans. I would go out and buy a sweatshirt if they were the Hollywood stars.
9: By the way, don't you think it's kind of a blank slate now?
7: Right.
9: The whole front office is gone. Ownership. Now's the time to do
7: it. It's a perfect time for a reset.
9: Yeah.
13: Wait,
9: yeah,
13: why don't they call them the Los Angeles Trees?
10: No, the Stars.
9: Ah! The Trees! Yeah, that's great.
10: The Stars makes the most sense since it's Hollywood. And
9: the
10: everything.
9: Stars does make the most sense. Hollywood Stars is good. Yeah. Hollywood Knights, I kind of like. I think that's good.
10: But you got to have L.A. in front of it, though. Los Angeles. You can't have Hollywood.
7: Why not?
10: Because the name Los Angeles carries a lot of weight in branding.
7: Yeah, but so does
9: Hollywood.
7: But the Lakers have that in the NBA. When you say Los Angeles and NBA, everyone thinks Lakers. If they called themselves the Hollywood Knights, it would be fine.
9: It would stand out, yeah.
7: Yeah, nobody associates NBA and Los Angeles with the Clippers. I don't even think the Clippers do.
9: All right, let's get one more in. Let's go to Al. He is in San Francisco. Al, you're on the radio. What are you doing, man?
19: Hey, guys. So the three of you and Emily are college football fans. What do you think the school that generates the most NFL talent? Because I have a pick, and I'm sure none of you would get it. But if you had to choose what school generates the best NFL talent, what would that be?
7: Traditionally, like over the history of the NFL, I would say Alabama or USC. But right now, right this second, I would say Ohio State.
9: Ohio State.
10: Or LSU. Yeah.
9: I think Georgia is there.
10: LSU.
9: Yeah, LSU is there.
7: What do you think, Al?
19: The University of Pittsburgh. If you line up the quarterback, wide receiver, running back, tight end, defensive lineman, and secondary, you have Dan Marino, Larry Fitzgerald, Tony Dorsett, Mike Ditka, Aaron Donald, and Darrell Reeves, and you did that with every other college in the Power Four conferences, you wouldn't come close to that slate of quality Hall of Fame talent.
7: University of Pittsburgh. I just looked it up.
19: Yeah.
7: Okay? I just Googled which college has the most current NFL players. Here's what came back. Alabama, 57 to 62 players. Varies depending on active 53-man rosters. Ohio State, right behind them, 56 to 59. Third, and I didn't think of this, Georgia.
9: Yeah, I thought Georgia.
10: Fourth, he's talking all time, though.
13: Yeah, because
7: LSU, and fifth, Texas.
13: Because if you look at Hall of Fame inductees, Notre Dame has the most with 14, then SC with 14.
10: All time?
13: All time. Then Michigan has 11, Ohio State has 10, Pitt has 10.
10: What about Alabama?
13: Alabama has eight inductees. Because their reign as being as dominant as they are came a little later, so their inductees will come probably later.
9: Yeah. All right.
10: Joe Namath with Alabama.
7: So here's a hard one.
9: Yep.
7: Which college has produced the most

0: Super Bowl starting quarterbacks. And Tom Brady only counts at one. You can't say Tom Brady is worth seven. So the it shocked me when I heard this answer. I don't think any of you guys will get it.
1: It's not, well, since you said Tom Brady, Michigan?
0: No.
1: He went to Michigan.
2: Most quarterbacks
0: who have started a game in the Super Bowl.
2: You will never get it, right?
0: I don't think so.
2: It's an impossible one.
0: It's Cal.
2: Cal!
0: Yeah.
2: Wow.
0: Joe Capp, Jared Goff.
3: Aaron Rodgers.
0: And for whatever reason.
2: Just keeps going.
0: Yeah, that's the one.
2: There you go.
0: Yeah.
2: All right, there's your sports graffiti for today. Coming up next, UCLA is doing something
0: that they should have been doing the whole time.
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4: The Los Angeles Rams looking to get right with their first win of the season. They're looking to get it on Monday Night Football against the visiting New York Giants. One of the few bright spots down under in Australia was the Rams rushing attack. Blake Corum, 10 carries for 54 yards, did not get in the end zone, but Kyren Williams did score the lone Rams touchdown. 11 carries, 41 yards for him. That's 3.5 yards per carry. He did continue his streak of scoring touchdowns. So Kyren Williams, the only Rams touchdown. The big question is, can they slow down what the Giants are going to do on the ground? Cam Scadabo, 18 carries for 81 yards and a score against the Dallas Cowboys on Sunday Night Football. And, of course, the running quarterback, Jackson Dart, comes in to SoFi Stadium. He had 11 carries for 54 yards for nearly 5 yards per touch. Rams and Giants on Monday Night Football. With Wednesday's Rams Report, I'm Travis Rogers.
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3: Flo Rida. This is his 47th birthday today. He's playing in the clubs, all the time.
4: You guys, by the way, you guys know 47 years ago today, what happened in rap music?
5: What year
6: Flo
5: was
6: Rida
5: that?
6: Flo Rida was born.
4: Was that?
3: What year? Flo Rida was
5: what
3: born.
5: What year was that?
4: 47 years ago, that's what, 19, what, Emily, you're quick.
5: 26 minus another 20, 1979.
3: In
5: rap, was it the first rap song?
4: Rapper's Delight, Sugar Hill Gang was released.
5: Oh, that's a great song.
3: That is a great song.
4: That's when rap was rap, not this crap today.
5: Okay.
3: not this crap. Yeah, this rap is crap. All right, so have you ever, there's a CPR clinic going down.
5: I saw the signs for it, yeah.
3: Could you perform CPR, you needed to.
4: You kind of saved a life
3: already. No, that's Heimlich. That's different than CPR.
5: And Bill McDonald, halfway through me doing the Heimlich, said, what are you doing?
3: Yeah.
5: I go, oh, you're okay?
3: Could you perform CPR? If I keeled over right now.
5: Right when before Jack was born, we took a baby CPR class.
3: Okay.
5: I would try.
3: Yeah.
5: I would try.
4: You hold the nose and open the mouth and breathe in, right?
3: Breathe in,
6: well,
3: and
6: no,
3: then you
6: do
3: a couple
6: anymore.
3: Of these.
5: You don't do that anymore?
6: No.
3: You don't do this?
5: I know.
6: No, you
5: don't.
6: Do that. You don't do the mouth-to-mouth anymore. You do sweep the mouth to see if there's anything that is dislodging it.
3: Okay.
6: But it's a 1 and 2 and 3 and 4 and 5 and 6 and 7 and 8 and 9 and 10. Well, it's like the staying alive.
5: You don't need me to save you. Emily
3: yeah,
5: can
3: by
5: save
3: the way,
5: you.
6: I do
5: save.
6: Know. I am certified.
3: I can do it only because I watch The Pit. I've seen it done so many times on The Pit. I think I figured it out.
6: Yeah, but they okay. got rid of the mouth-to-mouth in the same way, and so it's mostly just compressions.
5: By the way, Emily, as a result of what happened Monday night, I'm going to take another swing at Widow's Bay.
6: Okay.
3: Oh, yeah.
5: I watched the pilot. I thought it was good. Really not my thing, but I'm going to go back, and Lisa's going to do it with me, and we're going to check it out.
3: It's a black comedy.
6: I will say, if you can get to episode 4.
5: Okay.
6: That
5: and then
6: is
5: if you
6: the
5: don't,
6: best episode.
5: If I don't like it by the end of episode 4, then I can get out.
6: Exactly.
3: Yeah.
5: All right. Hey, who's calling?
4: Somebody from Ontario, Canada. Telemarketer.
5: Somebody wants money.
3: Yeah. All right. So, John, this is interesting. UCLA is doing this. They're now making all football, men's and women's basketball tickets for students free starting this Saturday, the UCLA game against Purdue. So all students get in free. What do you think?
5: I think this is yet another example of what I told you would happen a month ago. That Michael can back me up on this. Our old boss, Tim Harris, mm-hmm. who is president of business operations for the Lakers,
3: yep.
5: is the new CEO of the UCLA Athletic Department and the athletic director, and he is going to turn that thing around. Nobody loves UCLA like Tim, and nobody has, Michael, he probably has the number of every Fortune 500 CEO in his phone.
4: Oh, yeah. Yep.
5: And so what he's going to do is he's going to raise money from those types of people, and he's going to do stuff like that. He's going to say, okay, how can we get more people in the stands?
3: Free for students.
5: I just listened to a podcast with Tim that he did with Tracy Pearson and David Woods. It's really good. Bruin Report Online. If you haven't heard it, go find it. It's on YouTube. You can listen to it for free. And Tim talked about his goal is he wants to burn the tarps. If you watch a UCLA football game, you will see UCLA and giant tarps covering up sections of the Rose Bowl to make it less obvious that no one's coming to the games. He said, I know it won't be this year, but my goal is to burn the tarps. And this is along those lines. He figures if it's going to be free for students, maybe he gets another 5,000 students there. UCLA has a huge undergraduate population, over 30,000 kids there. And I'm telling you, this guy was born to do this job.
4: Shouldn't one of his main goals is to try to maybe put a stadium on campus somewhere?
5: They've looked into it, and it's so much money. He is inheriting a $200 million hole.
3: Yeah. Mm-hmm.
6: And with that idea, though, you would think, oh, charge the students more because then you can make that money back. But I don't think that would work because the students already aren't showing up, and if you charge them more money, they're not going to continue to show up. And so I think every school should allow students to go to their games for free.
3: When I was a student, I don't think I paid to see any games.
5: I paid $1.
3: Well, $1.
5: Yeah.
6: And at most schools, it's like just the football program. That is the one that you have to charge for, and it's like under $300 typically.
3: Yeah.
6: But that's still a lot of money to a college student.
3: For a student, yeah.
5: And did you see what he did last week? And this is, I'm telling you, this guy... I mean, I'm so excited for what the future of UCLA Athletics holds with Tim in charge, because Michael and I know him. Last week, he came out and said, we're going to stop lying about attendance.
3: Mm.
5: And what
3: we're going to scan every ticket.
5: And that's the number we're going to announce. If only 5,000 people show up to a football game, we're going to own it.
4: Mm. He does know the power brokers. Can't he get a bunch of his guys to contribute?
5: Oh, he will.
4: Because, you know, in a college football stadium, it'll be less expensive because you don't have to roof it in this weather.
5: Right,
4: and
5: right.
4: If you wanted to be outside.
5: Yeah, if he wanted to go down that road, he can. He's got to get them out of this hole that they're in now. And once he does that and they start making money, then he can look at
3: all
5: this
3: other stuff. Now, I think USC should do the same thing. They charge students $275 for a season pass. Hey, when I was a student, $275 was...
5: Well, you know what they're doing. All those students are calling their parents and saying, can I have $275? Yeah. So they don't have
3: it. Well, they're USC students, so they probably do have it.
6: I will say, I went to UVA with a ton of rich kids, got into free to every sporting event.
3: Yeah,
6: and I think I went to more sporting events because there was no barrier to entry. It was a free thing to do with my friends. I would go to a football game. I would go for a quarter. I would go for the fourth quarter, or I'd leave. And if the school is good enough, they can enter a lottery system. And then that's what we did for our basketball program, is you have a lottery system and you get called based on how many other events you go to. So if you go to a softball game, if you go to a baseball game and scan your ID, you have more likelihood, you have more entries into the basketball game's lottery.
5: Right. There is going to be more news like the one, the free ticket thing you just reported, every month for the next 2 years. As long as Tim's in charge, he's going to he's going to keep rowing the boat. And I think that big things are in store for him.
3: All right, coming up next for you, John, you sent a story about an Oregon State player. Beautiful Corvallis.
5: Yeah, I'm curious what Michael thinks of this, too.
3: We will do that coming up next. Mason in Ireland, ESPN LA.
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10: Miami Vice.
8: Oh, this is Miami Vice?
10: Yeah, Miami Vice. It is the anniversary of the premiere of Miami Vice.
8: It's not the heat. It's the humidity.
10: Exactly. It was such a great show in its day. It
8: beginning of Michael Mann.
10: Yeah, beginning of Michael Mann. Great music. Really great look.
8: If you ever want to go down a fun rabbit hole,
10: suits and
8: just
10: stuff.
8: Do this right now.
10: Yeah.
8: Google Miami Vice guest stars. And
10: oh,
8: you will
10: I can
8: not
10: imagine.
8: Believe the people that show up on that. I mean, it's like there's like Academy Award winners and like unbelievably famous people. And
11: John, I know how you feel about reboots, but can I interest you in this one?
8: Okay.
11: They're doing the Miami Vice reboot with Michael B. Jordan.
8: Like it.
11: And Austin Butler.
8: Like
11: from
8: that.
11: From the director of Top Gun Maverick.
8: Yeah, I would go check it out.
10: I would definitely check it out.
11: I think it's going to be good. I think Michael B. Jordan, I generally
8: Michael
11: like
8: B. Jordan,
11: stuff.
8: If he's in it, I'm watching.
10: I hope they do it set in the 80s. Because it was
11: They are going to set it in the 80s. They're not updating it for today's time.
10: Good, yeah, because set in the 80s was one of the keys of that show. All right, so, John, you've got this story about Oregon State, which seems ridiculous to me, but read away.
8: Okay, so, Michael, I'm very curious what you think of this. So, Oregon State has a football linebacker named Dylan Lane. Okay. And after the Beavers lost to Texas Tech on Saturday, they were like a 20-point underdog, but they kept it close. Oregon State fans hung around after the game and gave the Beavers a huge round of applause for hanging tough with the heavily favored Red Raiders. Lane, after the game, Dylan Lane, who plays for Oregon State, didn't like it. He said, "Stop! Our fans need to stop it with the moral victories and expect Oregon State to win, not just stay close. They shouldn't cheer for us when we lose." How does Lane come off here?
12: He's absolutely right. That scenario reminds me of mothers hanging around with the toddlers after a

0: t-ball game or a youth football game, and you know, to give hand out orange slices or something.
1: So, oh, you're saying, yeah.
0: Yeah, that's, yeah. That's this moral. You're a grown man. You're in a big-time program here at major college. It ain't about moral victories.
1: I'm just so looking at their record. 4-9, 1-11, 2-10.
0: Yeah.
2: I mean, Mace, I think it's never a good look when you light up the fan base.
1: Oh, yeah. Wait a minute. No, I would light up the fan base in this situation.
0: Yeah.
1: Come on, guys. There's no such thing as moral victory. Yeah. Winning or there's losing. Exactly.
2: And so after they lose, just pack up and go home.
1: Pack up and go home. Yeah.
0: Don't stick around and pack me on.
1: You're the guy that's anti-champagne in baseball, and you want to stand and cheer a moral victory.
2: I don't want to cheer.
0: Nice guy, guys.
2: I don't want to cheer, but here's what I would have done.
0: Who was that guy in Miami? Good effort, good try. Remember that guy?
2: Yeah.
0: That little kid?
2: Yeah. Nice
0: good
2: job.
0: Effort.
2: Good try. Mace, here's how I would have handled it if I was Dylan Lane. If you would have walked up to me after the game and said, hey, Dylan, what'd you think of the fans hanging around to give you guys an ovation, even though you lost? And if I was Dylan, I would have said, well, I would never rip the Oregon State fans. They're the ones showing up and supporting us. But hopefully there will come a day where they don't do that and that they cheer us when we win. He goes, I feel kind of stupid getting cheered for a game I just lost, but we appreciate the fans coming out, and I don't want to turn any of them away. That's what I would have said. I mean, I think if you rip the fans, like, what are they doing cheering for us when we lose?
1: You can do, there's an in-between here. You don't have to rip the fans.
0: Yeah,
1: you can say, listen, we're in it to win the whole thing. We want to win, and there's no such thing as a moral victory.
2: Right. Yeah, but then you're... I mean, let me
0: see.
2: There
0: had to be women, right?
1: See exactly what he said.
2: Yeah, I'm pulling it up. Okay, here's what he said. Quote, we're changing the culture here. It's no longer good enough moral victories. Not good enough that we competed with a top 25 team. It's BS, man. We want to win these games. It's the little things like clapping after a loss. I'm challenging Beaver Nation. Show up, show out, but expect us to win. It's not good enough to lose by 11 points or lead Texas Tech in the third quarter. No. We're coming to win the Pac-12 this year. We expect to win every game we play. That's the standard.
1: Yeah, that's the right attitude.
2: Yeah, actually, he did do a little more of what
1: really
2: I was
1: rip
2: saying.
1: The fans.
2: Yeah, show up, show out, and expect to win is kind of the middle ground you were looking
0: that's
2: for.
0: That's that Kobe attitude.
1: So
2: the Dodgers don't have the Kobe attitude. They're going to pour champagne all over each other tonight.
1: Like every baseball team in the history of the game.
0: Stupid.
1: Yeah, you're stupid.
2: Well argued.
1: There is a name that is floating around for a specific player to come to the Rams, and we love it. We'll do that coming up next. Mason and Ireland, ESPN LA.
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13: I'm a baby face and John's a heel.
0: John's not a heel.
13: Exactly. John's the heel.
0: He's the 1% a heel.
13: He's a heel.
2: Well, I'm Mr. 1% and I own it.
12: Back to Steve Mason and John Ireland.
1: Here's your song, Michael.
0: Oh. I love this song. It still sounds better than any rap great song
1: record.
0: Today.
1: Great record, for sure.
0: Yeah.
1: Rapper's Delight. You know, it's
0: 27 years ago today.
1: It is National Play-Doh Day, John.
2: I used to love Play-Doh.
1: I did, too. It's how I learned how yellow and red make orange. Because my brother loved to eat Play-Doh. He ate a whole can of Play-Doh.
2: Yeah, my mom would yell at me if I got Play-Doh in the carpet.
1: Oh,
2: she
1: sure.
2: She would say it's hard to get out of the carpet.
1: Yeah,
2: but
1: yeah.
2: I liked Play-Doh.
1: All right, so the Rams are considered the favorites on Polymarket.
2: Polymarket! Download the Polymarket app. Don't bet on the Chargers.
1: To land wide receiver Tyreek Hill. By the way, L.A. also currently the favorite to win the Super Bowl this year at 12%. Even after what we saw the other night, still on Polymarket, the favorite to win the Super Bowl.
0: Isn't Tyreek out for the year?
14: Have a job.
0: Oh, he's back?
1: He's totally a free agent.
0: Mm. I thought he tore his ACL, was done for the season.
1: He's coming back from ACL surgery.
2: Does it say when he'll be available to play?
1: It does. I do not know that. Am, do you know that?
14: I'm Googling.
1: All right.
2: Okay, so let's talk about it if he's available.
0: Will he still have his speed?
1: Yeah.
2: Well, that'd be the only reason. But I like this move because, Mace, it reminds me of, remember they brought DeSean Jackson in?
1: Yeah.
2: He caught a couple of touchdown passes, and then he wasn't getting enough passes, so they just released
1: him.
2: They brought OBJ in, and that worked better until OBJ hurt his knee.
1: In the Super Bowl, you bring
2: Tyreek Hill in, and if he works out, great. If not, you just let him go. But here's the weird thing, Michael. If Tyreek Hill is healthy and he's got his speed, why wouldn't he go back to Kansas City? They don't have a number one receiver, and Mahomes and him were great together.
0: Yep. Yeah.
2: That's what I would think. Now, let me ask all you guys this. Mm-hmm. Do you even figure into any of this that he has a pretty long rap sheet?
0: Did he beat up some girl?
2: Well, here's what he's got. He's got domestic violence allegations, a traffic detainment for speeding and reckless driving. He has an influencer civil lawsuit settlement. Mm. He was sued by an influencer who claimed Hill forcibly shoved her and broke her leg. He's got some baggage.
1: There's a child abuse allegation.
2: He was arrested in college when he was at Oklahoma State.
1: Multiple domestic disputes.
0: Yikes.
2: Does that
0: turn you off?
2: Or does that give you pause at all? Emily, it's better to ask you because most of these, he's assaulting women. But in football, in the NFL, he served his time. And if he's eligible to play, that's kind of the way fans look at it, right?
14: Obviously, not great. And if the league wants to suspend him, the league can suspend him. But the Rams already have players with questionable backgrounds on their team.
2: I think every team does.
14: Exactly. Unfortunately, as a female lover of NFL, it's a cognitive dissonance that you have to have. You have to separate them, unfortunately. But yeah. I'd still do it.
1: You know when his most recent domestic violence allegation was?
2: When?
1: Last year.
2: No.
1: Yeah.
2: Really?
1: Last year. Woman alleged 8 incidents of domestic violence.
2: Well, the
14: league... Alaric Jackson starts for the Rams.
1: I know. Yeah. I know.
2: And the league...
1: So does Puka Nacua.
2: The personal conduct policy of the league, I think the way for us to talk about this is, if you sign him and then the league suspends him, you can't be surprised.
1: Correct.
14: And he received his... Sorry, he had an ACL injury in September of last year, so almost a year to this day, so... that's when...
2: Well, Michael Clay had an ACL. How long does it take to come back from?
0: About a year.
14: Okay. It was less because Patrick Mahomes just came back from that ACL
2: in
14: and it was less
2: months,
14: than a year,
2: right?
14: Like 9 months.
2: Yeah,
0: Adrian shorter. Peterson did it in six months.
2: Mace, yeah. I would, as your Rams season ticket holder, if he can help your team, I think you roll the dice, see if he can keep his nose clean. If he steps in it, you let him go.
1: Yeah, here's the thing. We don't even know what kind of player he's going to be. Is he, Michael, you brought up...
2: And he'd be a third wide receiver on the Rams anyway.
14: But if you take him at like $1 million, that's the deal. And then if you... And with a bunch of things you can get out, you can get out.
0: Yeah, if he still has that speed, I guess you got to look at it.
2: Yeah.
0: If he still can run away from DBs.
14: You know who else was inactive last week during the game? Tutu Atwell. Why would they bring it back?
1: Yeah, he was inactive. You're right. But we weren't going to play that Jacquizz Hunter, right? He was going to be a practice squad guy, so why not get somebody who Sean
14: Who's gonna
1: is
14: be inactive
1: familiar
14: on our team?
1: With? Well, somebody Sean's familiar with, knows the system, all
14: then
1: that stuff.
14: Then use him. I am tired of people telling me that Tutu Atwell is great when
1: he's
14: you're
1: not
14: going to use him.
1: He's one of the biggest.
14: Inactive.
1: He's one of the biggest busts they've had. But
2: this is,
1: they weren't going to play that running back.
2: And Tyreek Hill would, in essence, Emily, this should make you happy, would replace... Tutu Atwell is the third receiver.
14: Yes, with the style of play that Tyreek Hill has, the home run hitter, the speedster, he would do that better, ideally, than Tutu.
1: Okay, speaking of the Rams offense, here's Stephen A.
15: All of this conversation that we're having about Aaron Donald, it's become a little bit more pronounced when you consider the fact that there's some concerns about what you were not able to do offensively. You got the league MVP as your quarterback. Williams is still there. Adams is still there. Mm-hmm. Nacua is still there.
2: Yep.
15: You have weapons on the offensive side of the ball that are nothing short than elite. What the hell is that about? You're Sean McVay,
2: right,
15: by the way. You got everything. You know, you call the plays. Well, what's up?
1: Yeah, I mean, they averaged 30 points per game last year.
2: Number one in the NFL.
0: It was the sleep. The jet lag got to him.
14: They didn't use any tight ends. I know they used them, but they didn't use them. Terrence Ferguson was talked up all training camp. Didn't even get a reception. Had one target. They just looked like they had a discombobulated offensive scheme.
0: Yeah, the body clocks were off.
1: Yeah, by the way, I do think that.
0: Yeah.
1: I absolutely think that.
14: Including McVay in his decision making.
1: I'm not looking for excuses.
0: No.
1: But I do think that's one of the most important factors in that loss.
14: Yeah, John, you struggle with sleep. Do you when you have like a really bad night?
2: Two
14: I'm sure it's
2: ago.
14: Hard to make decisions.
2: Yeah, no. Then the decision I made that was stupid. I tried to play golf the next day, Michael, and I couldn't hit the ball anywhere. It was dumb. I slept for an hour. But let me bring something up here, Emily. You and I bet on the Chargers in Week 1. They were the biggest favorite
14: for the
2: survivor pool,
1: yeah,
2: and we're out because those bums let us down.
1: Those bums.
2: Michael just told me he's taking San Francisco this week. My mom just called and said I'm taking Tampa Bay. Brian Cohen, who escaped taking his Chargers last week, so he's still alive. BC, who are you taking this week?
16: Bolt up, baby, taking the Chargers.
2: Why?
16: Come on.
17: Why?
16: We ain't going to go 2-0, or 0-2, I should say.
2: But you the know Raiders that game last week.
16: It's all
2: Tampa
16: right.
2: Bay is playing like Cleveland.
16: That's okay.
2: San Francisco's playing Miami.
16: I have the most faith in the Chargers.
2: What is wrong with you? Are you drunk?
16: It's more the Raider fit.
1: Yeah. Boy, I'll tell you what.
2: That's a bad pick by BC.
1: I think that's a terrible
14: Chargers
1: pick.
14: Chargers by 6.5 as it sits right now on DraftKings on ESPN.
1: Yep.
14: It's one of the larger spreads of the weekend. The largest spread, though, I think, is the Dolphins and the 49ers at 13.5.
1: Yeah, Leo has got the Niners. My mom.

0: John, you don't watch Traitors, do you?
1: No, but Mace convinced me yesterday that I should.
2: You should.
0: So the new season starts tomorrow.
2: Yep.
0: And the new season is not with the people that we all love, the reality show people, the Survivor people, the Real Housewives, the random actors, the athletes, the random Nepo babies. It's with just normal people.
2: Normies.
0: Are you going to be interested?
2: Do you think it's as interesting with normies?
1: I've never seen it.
2: Yeah.
1: So you tell me.
2: Well, they're all marginal celebrities, like just on the cusp of celebrity-ness.
0: But I think that's why they make great reality TV. One, because a lot of them are on reality TV. So they know how to play the camera. They know how to play up arguments. They know how to play up the stuff that I like the show for. I don't like Traitors for the strategy, because I don't think the show is really strategic.
2: Yeah.
0: I think the show is actually in its strategy kind of not interesting, but I think I like seeing Phaedra yell at Bob the drag queen, who's then also yelling at Dylan Efron. You know,
2: yes.
0: I think I like that. I don't really care who plays the best game from the villain position.
1: Alan Cumming had a great line when he accepted the Emmy for Traitors for Best Reality Show. You were there, Mace. He said something along the lines of, he goes, it's appropriate in 2026 that a show about lying and deception wins the Emmy for best reality.
2: Yeah, it's true. It's true.
1: Because there's a lot of lying and deception.
2: By the way, I think that the last season of Traitors had one of the most difficult moments to watch I've ever seen on TV.
1: Can you explain it?
2: I can.
1: Okay.
2: You guys all watched it. So this guy, his name was Rob, right?
1: The guy who won?
2: Yeah, the guy who won was named Rob.
1: Okay.
2: And he convinced this girl.
1: First of all, for people who don't know what we're talking about, the idea is everyone is lying and you got to figure out who the traitor is, right?
0: Yes, there's 1 to 4 secret traitors in the game at any time. The faithfuls are trying to knock out the traitors NBC Peacock.
2: So they come down to the wire and it's two people. It's this guy, Rob, and this woman named Mara. And Mara really believes that Rob is on her side.
1: Totally. Okay.
2: And I
1: trust him.
2: I also got the feeling that she was like a little bit in love with him. Is that fair to say?
0: In love is strong.
2: Well,
0: he's hot.
2: She loved him.
0: And he's,
2: she was into him.
0: She could be into him.
2: Yeah.
0: In love is a stretch. They've been together for 3 weeks.
2: So we come to this moment where he has to tell her that he's been lying to her for the last, for the entire season. I just thought that was, I was uncomfortable with that moment.
0: Season one also had one like that too.
2: Did it?
0: Where Sari won and actually convinced, I think it was 2 other people that she was not the traitor, but she was. Sari is of Survivor fame, probably one of the best players to play Survivor and never win. She won the traitors. I think that one is almost more devastating than the
2: So, John, you should watch this. Let's all try it together. I think it comes out tomorrow. Yeah, it comes out tomorrow.
1: And it's on Peacock, right?
2: Yeah, it's on NBC and Peacock.
1: But I think Alan Cumming is super talented.
0: And you get a lot of Alan Cumming. You get a lot of his outfits. You get a lot of his
2: little
0: quips.
2: Funny.
1: Well, the amazing thing about him is he can, like, I've been rewatching The Good Wife lately, and he plays Peter Florek's campaign manager, and so he's a straight guy. He's divorced. He's got a daughter. And
2: wait a minute. Are you saying in real life he's gay?
1: Well, I'm guessing.
0: He is bisexual, actually.
2: Oh, is he?
0: Yes.
2: Okay.
1: But he... And then, like, me and A. Martinez used to always watch, like, Smash.
2: Oh, sure.
1: There's a movie A and I like called Burlesque.
2: Yeah, Burlesque
0: also,
2: is a great movie.
1: He's in
2: Christine
1: that.
2: Aguilera.
1: Alan Cumming's in that, flamboyantly gay.
0: And
1: you watch
0: the Josie
1: Good
0: and
1: Wife
0: the Pussycats.
1: Yeah, he's a great actor.
2: Yep.
1: That dude knows what he's doing.
2: Okay, so check it out, John. I think you're going to like it. It's a really fun show. It premieres tomorrow, and there are gigantic billboards outside our building for it right now. Coming up next for you is Fast Track, Mason Ireland, ESPN LA.
1: All right, I get to talk about Globe Life. Globe Life, and Emily, did you give it to me?
0: I did give it to you as you walked into the studio.
1: I put it over here.
0: There we go.
2: There you go.
1: Globe Life... 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
3: He has had some good offenses, but, I mean, genius, I don't think I've ever heard anyone call him a genius.
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3: There you go. 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
8: Zoom, zoom, man.
9: All right, so we hinted at it last second, but I wanted to do it here. There's another promotional night. It has to do with maybe people getting together, maybe people enjoying each other's space.
6: Hook
9: but
6: it, up.
9: It is. Atlanta Hawks are hosting a single AF night.
6: That's what I'm talking about.
9: When they take on the Indiana Pacers.
6: Single AF night,
9: on January 7th. The event is designed to bring singles together with opportunities to meet and mingle while enjoying Hawks basketball. I'm assuming they might have like a speed dating,
6: yes,
9: or something before the game.
6: Mm-hmm.
9: They match people up in sections. I like this idea. Let's go.
6: I think that they should do single AAF night featuring Magic City. What do you think?
10: Well, no. Singles,
9: sure, let's do it.
8: I'm not for that, but the Dodgers do singles night. I think it's coming up September something or other. It's coming up, and they do a speed dating thing. They have a party beforehand of all their singles. You get a complimentary beer.
6: Emily, would you go to this?
9: I would if you guys paid for me to go.
6: I'll pay. Yeah, okay. We'll pay. When is it?
8: September the 18th.
9: You guys
8: 18th.
9: Figure it it's out, Friday, and you guys
6: wait,
9: pay for it.
6: It's Friday night. You want to go by yourself, or you want to go with a friend?
9: I'd go by myself, but I'd also go with a friend.
8: Yeah.
6: What would you prefer?
9: Probably a friend.
6: Okay, so
8: it's Friday night at Dodger Stadium.
9: This Friday? Tickets?
8: Yeah, this Friday.
6: Are you free this Friday?
9: I have plans.
8: No.
6: Oh, okay. Well, next year, if you want to do it, okay, we'll pay for you to go and report back.
8: But I'm all about this. This is great. You can meet people in the weirdest places.
9: Okay. Yeah. Is there a bad way to meet somebody? Like, let's just say, bad way to meet the love of your life. You end up marrying this person. You have kids together. You live together until you die. Like, you're together, mm-hmm, forever. Is there a bad place to meet that person?
6: There was a movie.
10: Strip club.
6: Yeah, that's not going to last. There was a movie.
9: But no,
6: once.
9: In this scenario, it lasted.
8: The premise is it lasts.
6: Okay. So there was a movie once called Random Hearts.
8: Okay.
6: Okay. It starred Harrison Ford and Kristen Scott Thomas. Do you remember her?
8: I do. I love her.
6: So here's how they met. Their spouses, they were both married to other people. Their spouses were having an affair, and they were involved in, I think it was a plane crash or some type of incident where it all came out that both of their respective spouses were cheating on them.
8: Mm-hmm.
6: And then they got together.
8: Oh.
6: Didn't this also happen with... there was it happened in real life with Andrew Hsu.
8: I remember him.
10: Okay, Andrew Shue from Melrose Place.
8: Yeah.
10: Was dating a news anchor.
8: Mm-hmm.
10: Or not dating, married
8: okay.
10: to a news anchor named Amy Robach.
8: Oh, I know her, yeah.
10: Amy Robach had an affair with her co-anchor.
8: Correct. That's a guy named Good Morning America, right?
10: TJ Holmes. Cost them both their gigs.
8: Yes.
10: I always thought it was unfair to fire him because who are they to say who sleeps with who? But anyway.
8: Yeah.
10: Tangent. Then Andrew Shue started dating TJ Holmes.
11: Oh, I didn't know this.
10: I don't know if they're still together, but that's a bad
8: idea. That's weird.
9: Here's another good movie about the similar situation. It's coming out. It's being filmed right now in London. It's from Rebecca Ferguson. You know her from, she's in Dune, but she's in a bunch of other stuff. Mm-hmm. She's in Mission Impossible. And Greta Lee, she's from Past Lives, but she's also in that movie Sisters.
8: Great actress. And she's on Morning Show.
9: They're playing two women who are lesbians, but one is going to London for a wedding. The other one's going home for a funeral. But they meet on a layover and they fall in love.
8: Right.
9: But they're married / going to get married to other people. It's called Honeymoon Funeral or something like that. But it's being filmed right now. That'd be an interesting place to meet somebody.
8: Yeah, I mean, look, it can be dating night at the Dodgers. It can be crawling at the end of a bar. It can be out in an alley. You can meet somebody absolutely anywhere.
10: Win by Ann Esther in the YouTube chat. They were at a Coldplay concert.
8: Oh, yeah, that's very funny. Hey, by the way, it's Saturday night, if that makes any difference to you.
9: Saturday
8: night is singles night.
9: No, Saturday I have plans because I'm going to see the West Virginia UVA game together.
12: Singles games, you just thought eyeing everybody up?
8: No, what happens is you go there single, you go to a party, they have icebreakers better than yours, and and they meet, and you never know.
12: Yeah.
8: You never know. Mm. By the way, Fast Track is brought to you by Wava Grill, introducing Wava Grill's new chili crisp dumplings, a spicy twist on a favorite tossed in fiery chili crisp for bold, crunchy flavor. Try the new chili crisp dumplings only at Wava Grill.
12: So you go to the game looking to hook up.
8: Yeah, what's wrong with
9: that? Or find love.
8: When I was single,
10: Michael, you're always trying to set girls up.
12: Yeah, you guys always get on me for that.
10: Well,
12: now you guys are proposing.
8: Because you never do it with a guy. Yeah, you only do it with women.
10: Poor Amanda Brown, we take her to dinner whenever we go to Denver,
8: God,
10: and Michael berates her for the first 20 minutes about why she doesn't have a man.
12: Because guys don't have cats. Women do.
9: Yeah. I can have a completely fulfilled life without a man in it. I have all my plans for this weekend. Like you said, Friday, Saturday, full Sundays, and I'm watching the NFL.
8: Yep.
9: I have a full weekend without a man telling me, being annoying in my ear.
12: Yeah, but then when you look to your right and to your left, you're still alone.
9: But I am perfectly happy with who I am. I think the thing is that a lot of men need a woman to become their full version of themselves. Mm-hmm. A lot of women develop fully as themselves, and then the man hops along and then does whatever she does. I think I have so many more single female friends that have a wider array of friendships, a wider array of interests and hobbies.

0: outside of whom they're dating.
1: Yeah, but don't they want to cuddle a man instead of the cushion pillows?
0: Actually, no. They're hot. They're temperature hot and not that interesting. And scraggly beards, no thanks. I'd rather be around my company is better than a poor man's company.
2: I always think of the end of Jerry Maguire where he says to Renee Zellweger, you complete me.
1: Right.
2: Like, there's something very unhealthy about that.
1: Really?
2: In other words, I'm not okay. I need you to be exactly what you were saying.
0: There's also the Cher quote, which is her mom always asked her if she would marry a rich man. And she says, well, Mom, I am a rich man. I am rich.
2: There you go.
3: Well, if Lisa ever leaves me, I'm going straight for, I want a sugar mama.
2: Yeah, I'm going straight.
1: What do you got in mind?
3: I don't know.
1: Single, and Martha Stewart's single, right?
3: Sure, bring her on.
0: If I was she's going to be posting thirst traps on Instagram these days.
2: Yeah. If I was ever single, I'd be on Grindr in 10 minutes. BC, what do you got?
4: Fast trap.
5: All right, something pretty cool happened in baseball yesterday. You know, like they say baseball is poetic.
2: Yep.
5: Well, Pete Alonso, 300th career home run happened at Citi Field against the Mets, tie game in the ninth. Also was the game they officially eliminated the Mets. You know, a little sweet justice there. Mm-hmm. But it kind of came some comments by the Mitt players afterwards, especially Sean Manea, did not like how the Mitt fans had a standing ovation and a curtain call for Pete Alonso. You know, they were tie game in the ninth kind of deal. Are you in favor of, hey, this guy was a lifelong Met. He hit his 300th career home run here. We suck. We're already eliminated from the playoffs.
2: Screw Sean Manea. Honestly, yeah. I think Mets fans, he didn't leave on his own accord.
3: No.
2: They chose not to
3: and
2: pay him.
3: Do you understand why the Mets didn't bring him back?
2: Nope,
3: I mean, it makes no sense.
2: Yeah, I don't understand it.
3: I mean, they didn't make the playoffs again, but I mean, the Mets didn't want to pay him, and now look at him.
2: Yeah.
3: The Mets went nowhere.
2: So if I was a Mets fan, I would cheer when he hit his 300th home run.
1: Yeah, that's what the Mavericks fans do when Luka goes back there and makes a shot.
2: Because he did most of the damage with the Mets. Mm-hmm. John, new story. This came out yesterday. I think you sent it along. Robert De Niro in talks to play Tommy Lasorda in a brand new movie called Tommy and Me.
3: I don't know if he's the right guy. I mean, obviously,
1: he's
3: if you get Robert De Niro... Well, do you remember when he did The Untouchables? He gained 50 pounds.
2: Oh, yeah.
1: Yeah, but you can't do that now at 80 years old. That's not healthy.
3: Well, he could wear a fat suit. But I think you need somebody more bombastic.
2: Bombastic.
3: I'm trying, but I mean, De Niro's such a big star.
2: I mean, he's De Niro.
3: Yeah, then maybe that is the way to go. I was trying to think, though, like, who might be a little bit better? What do you think?
0: Tommy Lee Jones?
2: Boy, he's a crank. He is a
0: crank. So is Tommy Lasorda.
3: How old is Tommy Lasorda supposed to be in the movie?
2: See, we don't know. And by the way, who's me? The movie's called Tommy and Me. Who is the me? Like,
3: right.
2: I don't even know who that is.
1: Could be mini-me.
3: If it's young Lasorda, what do you think of Steve Sciarrippa from Sopranos?
2: No, he'd be good.
3: Yeah, he's a big kind of heavy.
2: Yeah, big heavy guy. Yeah,
3: kind of fun, kind of loud.
2: Yeah,
1: okay. What's the Soprano character?
3: John Goodman. If you're going older, but you know John Goodman's super skinny now.
0: Harrison Ford.
3: I'll say this:
2: if they're looking for old Tommy, I think he would work.
3: I wouldn't think Harrison Ford for that role.
0: Well, they clearly are if they're casting Robert De Niro.
3: But Harrison Ford in 42, the Jackie Robinson movie when he played Branch Rickey, was fantastic. He was really, really good.
0: I think if I like De Niro, but if I'm not doing De Niro, my vote is Tommy Lee Jones.
2: By the way, think about the title, Tommy and Me. It's like told from the perspective of the me and not from Tommy. And we don't know who the me is. Does that make sense?
3: Well, I'm sure we
2: can
3: find out.
2: Yeah. No, it's not. I've searched it. I don't know. By the way, another sports bio coming out. Mark Wahlberg is going to play Pete Rose in a movie bio.
3: I think he'd be perfect. Give him the right haircut. He'd be perfect.
2: Yeah. What do you think, Em? Pete Rose,
0: I just don't like Mark Wahlberg that much anymore. Like, I don't think he's done any good work in a couple of years, or more than a couple of years. So I'm just not interested in Mark Wahlberg, but sure, yeah.
2: Yeah, I mean, if it's Pete, I'm trying to think how old Walt, you know, it's probably after he's retired, right? Or at the very end of his career. And what's tough about that is you got to get the baseball part right.
3: Yeah.
2: And exactly like boxing, usually the baseball part does not look good
0: either. And Wahlberg
2: either.
0: Is 55 currently.
2: So it's going to be angry old Pete fighting to be in the Hall of Fame.
3: Well, Nicolas Cage is playing John Madden, and Christian Bale's playing Al Davis in the Madden movie.
2: Yeah.
3: So if he could play Madden, maybe he could play...
2: By the way,
0: and that movie looks bad.
2: It's supposed to be... It went straight to streaming. It's not going to play in theaters. The Madden...
3: It's already done?
2: Movie. Yeah, the movie's done.
0: They've decided to put it on Amazon only as opposed to
3: which means there's normally an indicator it's not very good,
2: yeah,
3: right?
2: Yeah,
3: yeah,
2: it is.
0: They haven't even in the trailer had any clips of them. It's basically Nicolas Cage explaining why he wants to be John Madden, which means that might not
2: yeah,
0: be
2: right, exactly.
3: I'm trying to think who is because Lasorda, you know, was always battled his weight.
2: Yeah,
3: who's like a heavy set actor? John Goodman in the old days, like when John yeah. Goodman played Babe Ruth, he
2: right.
3: was great.
2: Let me Google fat actors.
3: I'm trying to think, but it's got to be somebody.
2: Who's fat
0: but then
2: enough.
0: Have to be the same age if they're as Robert De Niro.
3: Well, if yeah, so they're skewing older. When he was younger, Jonah Hill.
2: Sure,
0: but now he's not fat.
2: Yeah,
0: anymore.
2: Now he's yeah, he got thin now.
3: Right.
2: So yeah, I don't know who that.
0: Paul Walter Hauser.
2: That's actually a good idea if you play young Tommy.
0: But again, we don't know if we're going to
2: yeah,
0: have
2: Yeah, we don't know
0: Tommy.
2: If we're going to have that. Exactly. All right, coming up next for you, we're going to have more Fast Track. Do you want to do that, Em? More Fast Track?
0: Yeah.
2: That is coming up. In the meantime, here's a question everybody's asking. Will prices ever go back to normal? 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
10: All right, vroom, vroom, man.
11: Today is birthday of two great SNL cast members. Oh, by the way, they announced two new cast members. Mm. One of them, Grace Ryder, I've been following on TikTok for a long time.
10: Oh, yeah?
11: She is so funny. She does a really long spoof about the Hunger Games. She's going to be a great addition. But anyway, the birthdays today are for Molly Shannon and Amy Poehler. Ooh. I would say they are on the Mount Rushmore of women on SNL, and I might even have Amy in the Mount Rushmore of all SNL cast members. So what is your SNL Mount Rushmore?
12: Mine starts with Eddie Murphy. I think he's the best, funniest person ever to come out of SNL.
13: Ding, I've got Eddie Murphy also.
12: I'm going to put Will Ferrell in there.
13: Ding, I've got Will Ferrell.
12: Because he was just, I mean, made me laugh every time he did it.
13: My other two you won't have. Who are your other two?
12: I'm going to go with two women.
13: Okay.
12: Kristen Wiig.
13: Yep.
12: And it's a coin flip between Tina Fey and Kate McKinnon, and I'm going to go McKinnon.
13: Ding, I've got McKinnon.
12: Who's the one you have that I don't?
13: Phil Hartman.
12: Great one.
13: Yeah.
12: Great.
13: I love Phil. He was on it for a long time, did great impressions.
11: And I understand why you do the Tina Fey versus McKinnon, because Tina just didn't do anything besides Weekend Update, and she was a writer.
12: So
11: but
12: good.
11: She was
12: a new character.
11: Exactly.
12: I think that...
11: But I value... I love Tina.
12: I do, too. And I think my love of Tina Fey has a lot to do with 30 Rock,
11: yeah,
12: along with SNL, because I loved 30 Rock. But Kate McKinnon, when Mason and I have been lucky enough to go to SNL multiple times, and Kate McKinnon is just a one-woman tornado.
11: Yeah, it was just like Wig, I'm assuming, was
12: right.
11: Like that,
12: yeah,
11: too.
12: Yeah, same way.
13: By the way, McKinnon, just for the bit where she was abducted by aliens, sign me up.
11: Yeah,
13: it was it's such a good bit.
14: What is wrong with you people?
13: What is wrong with you?
14: Well, how could you guys put any of them over my four?
13: Who are your four?
14: Eddie.
13: Yeah, we got him.
14: Farley.
13: Farley's great.
14: Belushi and Aykroyd.
11: Those are great. Haven't watched
12: nothing
11: in years.
12: Okay.
13: Those
12: nothing
13: are very old school.
12: Nothing wrong with your list, but in the case of Farley and Belushi, they both died young.
14: Yeah, but when they were on there, they were like the funniest.
13: Yeah.
14: Nobody compares to them. You guys got no
11: taste.
14: Okay,
11: here are my four.
13: By the way, this is pretty subjective here, Michael.
14: I don't care. Some things are more objective.
11: Hader, Bill Hader.
13: Oh, he's good. Great.
11: I think he does great impressions. Is really
12: super talented.
11: Will Ferrell.
13: Yeah, Will Ferrell.
11: And then I do Wig, Kristen Wiig.
13: Yep.
11: And then I might do Maya Rudolph, because I think her sketches more than any make me laugh, like until I cry.
13: She's on my secondary list with Kenan Thompson and old school Gilda Radner, right, who I thought was unbelievable.
0: Very funny.
12: Mace, I have no idea whether or not this is true.
13: Okay.
12: It's probably not. He was probably just being nice to me. But when I started playing golf at Mountain Gate, I used to play with Maya's dad, Dick Rudolph.
13: Okay.
12: Who was married to Minnie Riperton.
13: Oh,
12: remember her?
13: That's right. Sure.
12: That's Maya's mom.
13: Yeah.
12: She passed away years ago. And so one day I'm playing with him. And sometimes, Michael, he'll come and sit right in front of us when we do the games at Crypto. And I play with Dick, and I go, I'm just such a fan of your daughter. She goes, well, you know, she's a big fan of you. She listens to your show.
13: Oh,
12: I go,
13: wow.
12: Your daughter knows who I am.
13: Wow.
12: And he goes, when I brought this up, she said, John Ireland knows who I am. And I went, what are you kidding? She goes, yeah. And have you ever seen her show, Loot?
13: Oh, yeah. She's hilarious.
12: Yeah. It really, that was right around the time of Loot.
13: Yeah.
12: But and you know who she's married to?
13: Yeah, Paul Thomas Anderson.
12: Yeah. And they have either four or five children.
13: Is that right?
12: Yeah. Wow. They're a big troop, that family.
13: So you mentioned Chris Farley. I met Chris Farley and had him on the Snyder Show back in the day. And when he came in, he was like crazy out of control.
12: Tour de force.
0: Hyped up?
12: Yeah.
13: Super hyped up. And
12: maybe.
13: The next guest after Chris was another comic. I won't say who it was. But she said he's not going to be with us for very long.
12: So she knew.
13: She knew.
12: She knew that he was careening down that path.
13: Yeah, she knew.
12: Yeah, so sad.
13: All right, BC, what do you got?
7: Fast Track.
15: All right, speaking of TV Mount Rushmores, mm-hmm. the one at the top, Judge Judy. 30
13: Judge
15: years
13: Judy.
15: Today, debuted on this day in 1996.
12: Didn't she just announce she's stepping down from the bench?
15: So this is her final season that is airing right now, kind of going on. The thing that always got me about Judge Judy is her work schedule. So 260 episodes about a season or a year, and she does it only about 50 days a year. She works 5 days a month, and they record 260 episodes. Is that not the best gig in the industry?
12: You know who else has a gig like that? Is whoever hosts Jeopardy or Wheel of Fortune.
13: Seacrest on Wheel.
12: Seacrest on Wheel.
13: And Ken Jennings?
12: I think so.
15: On Jeopardy? Yes.
12: So the way they film that show is they do it in Burbank. They go on Saturday and Sunday. They do 10 shows Saturday, 10 shows Sunday. You don't come back for 2 weeks.
13: Yeah.
12: Then you go back and do 10. So very much.
15: Very similar.
12: The same way. Yeah, Vanna White has not worked a weekday in her life.
13: Good for her.
12: And
13: all she does is,
12: by the way,
13: point to green squares.
12: DC, I'm guessing you know this. You know who the number one world's biggest Judge Judy fan is?
15: I do not.
12: You don't know this?
15: Yeah.
12: It's Jim Harbaugh.
13: Is that right?
12: Google Jim Harbaugh, Judge Judy. He was doing some interview once, like on ESPN, and I think this is when he was coaching the Niners. And they said, what do you do when you're not playing football? He goes, I watch Judge Judy.
11: He's been in the audience before, in the courtroom.
12: So not only that, Judy gets wind of this, that Harbaugh's a fan to his, and some their people connect them. And one day, Harbaugh's in his office, and the phone rings, and it's Judy Scheinlin. And he goes, no way. Somebody, you're pulling my leg, right? This isn't really you. She goes, it's really me. I was very flattered that you liked the show, and I just wanted to call and say thank you. He said, I am bringing you out to the next game.
13: You know,
12: she's married to a judge. I don't know if he's still alive or not.
13: Judge
12: Jerry Scheinlin.
13: Yeah, right.
12: And he goes, when can you and Jerry get here? And Judy goes, whenever you want. And he goes, done. And like flew him out to a game. Let her in the locker room before the game. Like was on the bench with a headset before the game started. Like loves her. Can't get enough of her.
13: Would we want him or want her on the show?
12: Of course.
13: Would that be fun? Yeah, I have a good connect for her.
12: Of course.
13: So I'll try it out.
0: Only be allowed to judge you.
12: Well, time we needed a judge, remember, we got somebody from Hot Bench.
13: Hot Bench, exactly.
12: And they came on and they ruled in favor of you. I'm trying to remember it was a player was released or cut, and we were trying to debate whether or not that player needed to be paid.
13: Right.
12: And the judge said,
13: the judge agreed with me.
12: Yeah. She goes, John, you don't have a leg to stand on
13: exactly.
12: here. And explained. It was fun, though.
13: All right, so we all saw the Jared Goff, well, was it an incomplete pass? Was it a fumble? All that stuff. How do you think Pat Summerall and John Madden would have described it? We've got that coming up next for you. Mesa in Ireland, ESPN LA.
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3: 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Toss salad.
4: Hey, on this day, Frasier.
5: Love this show.
6: Our buddy Tom Russo was a big part of that.
4: Very. Oh, that's right. Very funny show.
5: One of the best written shows ever.
4: Yeah, I totally agree.
5: Eyebrow comedy.
4: Yep.
6: So Michael, good. We have been paid the ultimate compliment in the YouTube channel.
5: Really?
6: This from R. Carino. I would like to see John Ireland and Michael Thompson as Leon and Larry from Curb Your Enthusiasm.
5: Yeah. Oh, that's hilarious.
4: That is great. Yeah. That is great.
6: Michael and I send clips from Curb to each other all the time.
4: That's so funny. All right, so John, you sent this yesterday. Frank Caliendo. Well, let's just say, Michael, first of all, the Jared Goff moment in that game on Sunday, was that a fumble or an incomplete pass?
5: A fumble.
4: It was an incomplete
6: pass. I'm with Michael. I think it was going to be the best. But what if we, Michael, had Pat Summerall and John Madden to call that game?
5: You mean from the grave?
6: Yes.
5: I like it.
6: Well, we don't have them from the grave, but we have the next best thing.
7: And this isn't AI.
6: Yes, this is not AI. This is Frank Caliendo doing both parts.
5: He's
6: Here we go.
5: He's the best.
8: So, John, what happened with the clock? Why wasn't the game over?
9: Well, Pat, there's a stadium clock and then there's a TV clock. And the TV clock is actually the camera on the game clock. At least that's what they say it is. Now, people know about those two clocks, and both those clocks said 0 seconds left.
8: Uh-huh.
9: But what they don't know about is the secret clock. And the secret clock was the real clock, and it had 1 second left, even though all the other clocks had 0 seconds on them and said that the game ended.
8: So the game wasn't over?
9: Not according to the secret clock. And that's the clock that counts.
8: John, I didn't even know about the secret clock.
9: Yeah, and that's because it was a secret. But it's not a secret anymore.
8: So now people know about the formerly secret clock? And that's what they're using?
9: No, from now on, they're using the stadium clock and the TV clock because that's what people see. So they know how much time is left.
4: No more secret clock. That's a great impression.
7: And that was
4: actually
7: the Michigan game.
4: That was the Michigan finish. That was not the Jared Goff fumble.
5: Of all his impersonations, Madden's the best.
4: Yeah, he is.
6: Well, you know, Madden didn't like it.
4: Yeah, Madden did not like it.
6: So I heard Charles Barkley talking about this week, and he went to Madden, or Madden came to Barkley,
4: yep,
6: and goes, Charles, let's sue this guy. And Barkley goes, I don't want to sue him. He's making me more famous.
5: Right.
6: And he goes, yeah, but he's so good at our voices and people think it's us.
4: Yeah.
6: And Barkley goes, I don't care. I think it's funny.
5: But unfortunately, we're so sensitive now. He can't do Barkley anymore in like Barkley dress. You know,
6: right.
5: Because he puts on the makeup. People get offended. It's like, oh, come on.
4: Yeah.
5: You notice that? He does Barkley's voice.
4: He doesn't
5: do the dress up anymore.
4: I saw him do stand up a couple of months ago and he does everything. He's still doing Rome. He does a great Rome.
5: Yeah. Oh, yeah, he's good.
4: He does do a great Barkley. Oh, very funny.
6: Remind me when Travis comes in here that, Michael, you and I were doing the playoffs in Houston this year, and there is a radio talk show host that does such a good Rome impersonation that Rome is uncomfortable with it because people think it's actually him. But this guy, he was doing it for me. And I mean, he was sitting right across from me and he was doing it. And I'm like, this is unbelievable.
4: Yeah. Yeah.
6: I mean, every once in a while, you got a guy that can do a perfect impression. And that's Caliendo with Madden and this guy.
5: Caliendo with John Gruden, too.
4: Very funny, also. Yeah. All right. So, Michael, what do you

0: got going for a game today?
1: Well, actually, before we do that, I wanted to mention this one thing.
2: No, you had something else you were going to throw to me, too. I can't remember what it was, but I'll look it up.
1: You realize that before they traded for Myles Garrett, the Rams did, they were all in on Max Crosby, who failed his physical when they traded him to Baltimore. I think we got the right guy, although, you know, Crosby's terrific.
3: How do you do it? Is he healthy, Crosby?
2: Yeah.
1: Yeah,
2: he's playing. He played and played well in their win.
1: Yeah. But before anything could be official, Crosby let it known he doesn't want to be traded to anybody, and that's why he's still with the Raiders.
2: Yeah, good for him. I know what it was. Adam Silver talked yesterday.
1: Oh, Adam Silver, yeah.
2: And Michael, this is the first time he's talked since lowering the boom on the Clippers. Mm-hmm. So Zach Lowe from The Ringer asked him two questions. First question was, is this punishment against the Clippers final, or might you give them a couple of picks back for good behavior like David Stern did with the Timberwolves back in the Joe Smith days? And secondly, could Silver shed any light about why Kawhi was only fined $700,000 when he took $28 million? And here's what Adam Silver had to say.
4: The discipline is final, Zach, to your direct question. And I don't think it would be appropriate to take you through the back and forth with the Players Association. I did meet directly with Kawhi recently, and I think we all agree it's time to move forward here. I think David Kelly represented his player well, and the interest of the Players Association, and I'm all I can say is I think we reached a fair outcome for everyone.
2: I don't think it was a fair outcome in regards to Kawhi.
3: What do you want him to do, suspend him?
2: Yeah.
3: Oh, come on.
2: I thought if you give Ballmer a year, give Kawhi a year.
3: Nah. Come on, Ireland.
1: You think the Players Association would allow that to happen?
2: I don't. Matter of fact, I think that's why it didn't happen.
1: Yeah.
3: When did you turn into a hanging judge?
2: Well, you didn't want to do anything to anybody.
3: That's right.
2: I mean, Michael thought, this is not a story.
1: Well, it is. It's
2: let Steve Ballmer pay anybody under the table that he wants.
1: Yeah, I mean, that was the wrong take.
3: Yeah.
1: But yeah. I personally think Kawhi should have had a fine of some kind.
3: He made $700,000.
1: He made so much more than that.
2: $28 million.
3: Did he get all the money?
2: Yeah.
1: We think so.
2: Well, yeah. Because Uncle Dennis called and said, I need to get paid now.
5: It was why Dennis Wong influxed the amount of cash, exactly the amount that Kawhi was then set to be paid the next day.
2: I personally think Kawhi got off easy compared to what they did to the Clippers. But having said all that, Michael, I'm glad it's over. The story was a tired story that everybody was sick of, and now we can all move on. And the Clippers should change their name to the Hollywood Knights. I agree with
1: there
2: those
1: you go. Yeah.
5: The LA Donuts.
1: LA Donuts.
2: All right. So, Michael, do you want to give us a preview of your game or surprise us?
3: Pepe's not here to demand I do a potpourri because he demands that every week. So today I'll do a themed game of games.
2: Oh, interesting.
3: And
2: I like it.
3: You must buzz in and answer in the form of Jeopardy.
1: Buzz in.
2: Okay.
3: You can do
5: the
3: it, Emily. You're smart. Emily, you're one of the smartest here. You'll probably win.
1: It's tricky. All right, we will do that. Coming up next, Mesa and Ireland, ESPN LA.
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8: Look at you.
7: I'll take a Michelada, please.
8: Wow.
7: Came out. It's perfect. I said, you know what? An order of wings sounds really good. Got an order of wings, and she said, you want another beer while you wait for that? I said, that sounds great.
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8: That sounds phenomenal.
7: Glorious.
8: That sounds phenomenal.
7: And just the right amount of beer, not where you're like, but just like, I feel good.
8: I feel really good. The right mix.
7: Yeah.
8: There you go.
7: Yes. It felt really good.
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1: Hi, this is Jacob Emrati.
0: Game of Games made possible by the law offices of Jacob Emrati. Let's do it. Game of Games time on Mason in Ireland. Take it away, Mace.
2: All right, here we go. It is Game of Games time. It is Michael Thompson's game today, and it's Jeopardy style.
3: Yes.
2: Which is tricky because you've got to listen to...
4: So no lucky loser.
2: Right, exactly.
5: Well, wait, if... Yeah.
2: Yeah, no lucky loser, because you can blow all of them if you want.
5: Yeah, if you wanted to. Okay, good point, Em. All right, Michael, what do we got?
3: All right, you must answer in the form of Jeopardy, and the game is artists that are known by one name.
5: Mm. Okay.
3: I'll give you the answer. You guys give me the question.
5: Okay.
3: Her name.
5: Name is your buzzer, right?
3: Right.
5: Okay.
3: Her name sounds like it should be said the same way you pronounce made, grade, or fade.
4: Brian.
3: Emily?
5: Brian, I thought Brian. First.
6: Sade?
3: Who is Sade?
4: I was going to say Sade as well.
3: No.
5: What do you always say?
6: Who is?
5: Ireland.
4: Who is
5: Ireland? Who is Sade?
3: Yes.
4: I hate this game.
3: Emily, come on. You're good at this.
4: No, I'm not.
3: This singer.
5: What are you talking about?
3: That's right.
6: I had it too.
3: Exactly. This singer is what sharks love to eat.
5: Sharks.
4: Emily? Who is Seal?
3: Yes.
5: Oh, very good.
3: See, Emily, you're good at this. I knew you'd be good at this. You're smart.
5: I can't believe I didn't get that.
3: She gave up her destiny of being a child.
4: Emily? Who is Beyonce?
3: There you go.
5: Uh-oh.
3: See, like you can
5: Emily, believe Emily would be up 3-0 right now. You're all complaining.
3: He fashioned his performance style after seeing Chuck Berry in the

0: 50s.
1: Who is Emily?
0: Emily.
1: Who is Elvis?
0: Yes.
2: Holy mackerel, Emily.
3: Emily.
2: 3-1
4: she
2: over
4: could
2: me.
4: Shut us out.
2: Yeah.
0: Her name reminds you what you should do when you have it and someone you care
2: Ireland.
0: About.
2: Ireland.
4: No.
2: Who is Cher?
0: Yes, yeah,
3: that's correct.
0: Who is Cher?
2: Okay. All right, 3-2, Emily over me.
0: You can sometimes find her at a game with her husband.
2: Ireland.
0: Ireland. 3-2-1
2: I was going to say Taylor Swift, but that's true name.
1: Emily.
0: Emily.
1: Who is Sierra?
0: Who is Adele?
1: Okay.
2: Oh,
1: are they married
2: good.
1: Yet?
2: Very good.
1: I thought they were just engaged.
0: Well, I thought they were secretly married.
1: I don't know.
0: Like the secret clock.
4: I don't know.
2: I've heard that.
4: It's breaking news.
2: All right. Emily 3, John 2, everybody else bupkis.
0: She is named after a religious Mason. Symbol. Mason?
4: Who is Madonna?
0: Yes.
2: Oh, very good, Mace. You're on the board.
0: His name sounds like he should be working at a movie theater or at a wedding.
2: His name.
0: 3-2-1 Who is Usher?
2: Usher. This is a great game. Yeah.
4: Very tough game.
2: Okay.
0: You can find this artist in the color of a little girl's room.
1: Emily.
0: Emily.
1: Who is Pink?
0: Yep.
4: Yeah. Oh,
2: good man.
4: I would have gotten that. If I was faster.
2: But you did.
4: If I was faster.
2: Yeah.
0: Bees, mosquitoes, spiders.
4: Mason.
0: Mason.
4: Bugs.
2: Ireland.
0: Ireland.
2: Who? Wait, I thought you had it.
4: No.
2: Okay.
4: Have it.
2: Read.
0: Bees, mosquitoes, spiders, ants. 3-2-1 Who is Sting?
2: Oh my gosh.
1: You love Sting.
0: No, he is not royalty, but his name
2: Ireland.
0: Ireland.
2: Who is Prince?
0: Yes.
2: All right, 4-3 Emily Mace has one.
0: He shares the name with a famous basketball coach. 3-2-1 Who is Nelly?
2: Oh, yeah.
1: Don Nelson?
2: Great.
4: Never would have gotten that one, though.
0: He shares the name with a famous whale.
2: Ireland.
0: Ireland.
2: Who is Moby?
0: Right.
4: Oh, wow, that's a pull.
2: It's 4-4.
1: And I barely know Moby, so.
0: She was tragically killed in a plane crash in the Bahamas.
2: Ireland.
0: Ireland.
2: Who is Aaliyah?
0: Yes.
1: Oh, I don't know who Aaliyah is.
0: You don't know?
2: Really?
0: What?
1: Oh, what song does Aaliyah sing?
2: Well, she's a little old. She died when she was in her 20s, but really pretty, really good singer.
0: This guitarist makes you think of a...
4: Mason.
0: Yes.
4: Who is Slash?
0: Yes.
2: Okay.
0: Of reduction in prices. There is a famous sea or ocean route that shares the name with this rapper.
2: Sea or ocean route.
0: That shares the name with this rapper. Three, 3-2-1 Who is Drake? The Drake Passage.
1: Oh, Drake Passage.
2: Okay. Michael, how many do you have left?
0: I got 1, 2, 3, 4, 5
2: Okay, perfect. 5 to go. Here we go. Ireland 5, Emily 4, Mace 2, BC. How you doing over there?
5: Terrible after that first.
4: Yeah,
2: yeah. The first one kind of threw you off. You had it.
0: No, he is not related to Sonny.
4: Mason.
0: Mason.
4: Who is Cher?
0: Nope.
4: Oh.
0: He is not related.
2: Ireland.
0: Ireland.
2: Who is Bono?
0: Well, he was Bono, right? Bono.
2: All right, I got 6.
0: She said she would never put up a white flag.
4: Mason.
0: Mason.
4: Dido.
0: Who is?
2: Ireland.
0: Ireland.
2: Who is Dido?
0: Yes.
4: No.
0: Two more.
2: All right, I've got it, but let's play it.
0: This pianist was known for his flamboyance.
2: Ireland. Who is Liberace?
0: Yes. Yeah. And lastly, this rapper's name makes you think of something that is foolish or unreasonable.
2: Foolish or unreasonable.
0: 3-2-1 Who is Ludacris?
2: Michael, that game was excellent.
0: Emily, was it good?
1: I correct my statement. It was good.
2: Obviously took time to write.
4: It was very tough.
2: The clues were great.
4: That's one of
2: the best games you've ever done. And then that's the double. Where's my song?
4: Oh, damn.
0: And the tiebreaker?
4: That's right.
2: Anybody want? Hold on.
4: Play the hits.
0: All right, here's a tiebreaker, Emily. I know you'll probably get this one.
2: Go ahead.
0: The richest artist with one name is Rihanna. What is Rihanna's net worth according to Celebrity Net Worth?
2: Okay. Rihanna's net worth. Okay. I'm going to go... All right, I got one. Brian, you got one?
5: Yeah.
2: What'd you write down?

0: Rihanna.
1: Yeah, she likes Rihanna.
0: She better not go to England then. It'll be
2: she
0: Rihanna.
2: Needs to get into the studio. Wait, I need Emily,
3: she's married to a musician, right?
2: Yes, yeah. ASAP Rocky.
1: Okay. By the way, Beatles 20.
2: Yeah.
1: Mariah Carey 19.
2: Yeah, that was what it was.
1: Rihanna 14. Drake 14.
3: So it's Mariah Swift, Carey 14. Is the answer.
1: Yeah, Mariah Carey's. Well, Beatles or Mariah Carey. Yeah. Michael, nice work.
3: That was an excellent game, Michael. That was one of my favorite ones you've ever done.
1: That was terrific.
3: Done.
1: By the way, Game of Games is presented by the Call Jacob Injury Hotline. 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
2: You know who's the game tomorrow? Travis Rogers.
1: Oh, Travis is going to
2: buckle
1: the game.
2: Up. Hopefully,
3: and
2: it's not about Travis.
3: I just ran into Trav literally in the bathroom. We ran into each other.
1: Yeah. Excellent. Trav tomorrow. All right. Coming up next, Super Crosstalk. Mason in Ireland, ESPN LA.
4: 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How about ESPN LA on that Big Bird? 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
1: DeMarco's here. Travis is here.
0: Happening.

0: I came across an interesting nugget. So on Saturday, Ole Miss plays LSU.
1: Yeah.
0: Based on Twitter or based on X posts, how many states do you think are rooting for LSU?
2: One.
0: That is correct.
1: Really?
0: Louisiana is the only state that is...
1: Wow.
0: 49 states are rooting for Ole Miss.
3: Alaskans are on board with the Rebels.
0: Yes, they
3: that.
0: Are.
3: I did not know that.
4: I think Lane Kiffin is crazy like a fox. Yeah. I think he's just adopted the black hat, and he's going to ride it off into... He's Darth Vader.
3: He's one of the few people that when they say, I don't care what other people think about me, he's actually telling the truth. I think most people are...
0: Boy, how great would it be to see Ole Miss beat LSU?
5: But why him when so many coaches have left for other jobs? What's the big deal?
3: He built the program.
0: Yeah,
5: he left. So he got a better deal.
3: No. I just told Travis 5 minutes ago, I'm actually rooting for Lane Kiffin. I am. I'm the one holdout. I hope he stomps them into the ground.
0: But I think...
4: DeMarco, if he has a chance, not only will he stomp, but he'll run it up.
3: Absolutely.
1: Oh, yeah.
3: Halfback pass with 30 seconds to go.
0: But Mike, to your point, Michael, he's one guy who left a team that in the midseason...
1: Uh-huh.
0: Who could win the national championship?
5: He said he would have coached, but they didn't want him to coach. They told him to leave.
0: Well, once you're leaving, you're leaving.
3: Once you're gone, you're gone.
0: Yeah,
4: well,
0: once you're gone, you're
4: gone. Remember, who was it, Trav? Bill Frieder was coaching Michigan.
0: Fisher.
4: He accepted the San Diego State job, or the Arizona State job.
3: Yeah.
4: And they promoted Steve Fisher, and Bo Schembechler had that famous line, I want a Michigan man coaching Michigan.
0: Yeah. Yep.
4: And Steve Fisher ran the table, and they won the whole thing. And Bill Frieder never did win a national championship.
3: My only thing that I will say about Lane Kiffin in his defense is that when you hire Lane Kiffin, and he Lane Kiffins you can't get mad at him.
0: No,
3: that's like the scorpion and the frog, right?
0: Yeah.
3: Like when the guy that's done the
0: that's
3: thing
0: a great example.
3: To everybody else, and then you bring him in, and he does it to you, can you really get mad at him?
5: Although, you can't even get mad. He got fired on the tarmac. Can you get mad at him?
3: No, that's not what I'm saying. But he has been an
0: opportunist. Did you see that Arizona State game? He should have been fired on the tarmac. I think he's great for college football.
3: He's
0: somebody that we talk about. Content, interest. Interesting.
3: He's a heel. We need
0: heels. He's a heel.
3: Too.
0: You're right.
6: And he's a damn good coach.
3: Very.
0: Yeah, very
6: good
0: coach.
6: Good coach. Yeah.
0: It's funny how USC had coaches too early in their careers to be successful. Lane, Sark. Mm. I mean, those guys went on
4: in both the cases of Lane and Sark, I think they both got sober. You know, and that's when they were, matter of fact, DeMarco, when Sark was a coach at UW.
3: Oh, yeah, I know.
4: At University of Washington. One of the reporters for the Seattle Post-Intelligencer got a hold of his expense report.
0: Mm.
4: And
0: And
4: he was literally going out and dropping thousands of dollars on drinks every night.
5: Hey, let me ask you guys, Mr. NFL's over here, Travis and DeMarco, who knows almost as much football as me.
3: Oh, boy.
5: Sam Darnold's out for a while, right? Who knows? Drew Locke is their backup quarterback. Ho hum. Just another guy. Why won't they give Jalen Milroe a dual threat quarterback a chance to see what he can do right now?
3: Maybe he's not ready. I don't know.
4: Well, and Michael, they have a really good team with JSN. Maybe they don't want the quarterback to run.
5: No, but I mean, when the pocket breaks down, man, this guy's Lamar Jackson when he has to run.
3: I wouldn't be surprised if Milroe has a role this week.
5: Mm-hmm.
3: Now you've got
5: some
3: a week
5: packages
3: to prepare,
5: for him?
3: Of course. I mean, your starter's out, and you're going to bring in, like you said, your backup. Why wouldn't you have a red zone package with Milroe?
5: Yeah, that boy's a threat.
3: He presents some issues.
5: Yeah.
0: You know, we were talking earlier, Richard Sherman was talking about the Rams secondary.
3: Mm.
0: And actually, I want to play this for you and get your reaction in particular, DeMarco. Here's Richard Sherman talking about the Rams and especially the secondary.
7: The corners you got are great corners, but they have played in Spags' system their whole career. And you don't run Spags' defense. And I hear people are like, well, they're not straight man-to-man, and you can't play that against San Francisco, and it's going to put you in some... Have you not watched Spags play San Francisco in multiple Super Bowls, and have success with these same corners? There's a plan. There's already a formula out there of how to use these guys and how to use them in an effective way versus these condensed sets.
0: All right, so what do you think? Is Chris Shula misusing these guys?
3: No, I don't think so.
0: Does Richard Sherman have any point?
1: He does. He's a corner. I love his insight there. But I thought that McDuffie played a hell of a game. That's why he was here. He was the only one that was pretty good against those screens.
0: Why was Mike Watson or why was Jalen Watson getting eaten up by Mike Evans?
1: That was Q Lake that was getting chewed up.
0: Oh, was it?
1: Yeah, he got beat on the fade, and he was right there, and it was a 50-50, and Mike Evans pushed off. I mean, he's right where you want him to be. So I thought the way they were used is why they were here. I mean, I thought they played okay. I mean, maybe he's just nitpicking a little bit because he's a corner, but I thought the way they were used was good.
0: Wouldn't you say nobody played okay?
3: That's the only thing that makes me feel halfway okay about what's coming up this week against the Giants is that everybody was bad.
4: Did you hear about my Optimist John parlay?
3: Hit me.
4: Taking the Rams, laying the 7.5. Taking the Chargers, laying the 6.5.
3: Who did the Chargers play?
4: Raiders here.
3: Oh, okay.
4: And I'm taking the Cowboys, laying 4.
3: All the teams that laid an egg in the opener.
4: Exactly. Optimist John has arrived.
1: Yeah, I like it.
3: DeMarco, though, have the best excuse for why they looked
4: absolutely
3: as bad as they did. The rest of those teams, it may just be 1 week and all that stuff that we talk about, but the Rams looked like they were stuck in the mud. They were half asleep. So until I see it look like that over here, then I'm...
1: DeMarco,
3: all this other stuff feels speculative.
1: Do you guys believe in Pro Football Focus? How much stock do you put
2: into
1: that?
2: I do. I put a lot of stock.
1: Ever
4: since Cons were sold, a lot of people are down.
1: Yeah. Okay, so I'm standing there on the sideline watching games. So I'm watching San Francisco go at. I mean, they are literally going at Quentin Lake. Every receiver. Mike Evans had a piece. Kittle had a piece. Debo had a piece. Everybody's. Brock Purdy would take the football, look for 37, throw the football, complete, boom. At the end, when we're coming home and you get the PFF grades, he grades out the highest. I don't get it.
3: Lake.
1: Okay, does.
4: So to let you know,
1: 9 tackles. He has the pick on an underthrown ball. I'll give it. It was a great pick. Good for the Rams, but it was underthrown.
0: Yes, coverage grade was 89.8.
4: Get out of this. Mace, look at the quarterback rankings on PFF. They had Caleb Williams at 16.
3: Out of 32.
4: Correct.
0: In what respect?
4: I just heard somebody talking about it this morning that Caleb was ranked as the 16th best quarterback.
1: Well, what's that saying? They're lies, damn lies,
3: and statistics. Then
1: I mean, put your eyes on it before you start believing these stats because sometimes they lie.
5: What do you expect Monday night? Now that Miles is out from Aaron Donald.
4: And if he plays.
3: You're not convinced he's going to play.
1: Well, I mean, look, like I said, best laid plans, right? So let's say John, Mike, me, Travis, we're the starting defensive tackles for the LA Rams going into Monday night versus New York.
5: I'm Merlin Olsen.
1: Right? And one of you guys
4: I'm Deacon Jones. Deacon Jones?
5: Tackles.
1: Oh. One of you guys is Aaron Donald. So the plan is I'm going to play 60, he's going to play 60, you're going to play whatever, and Aaron's only going to play 25. We start the game, Harbaugh comes out running the football, you lose me and him. Now he's got to play 70% of the snaps,
4: which
1: and
4: is why
1: just
4: you're
1: got
4: a
1: back.
4: Little cautious about playing him.
1: Right,
3: but isn't that true every week? I mean, that could happen at any point.
1: But I would say this, and
4: but
1: this
4: no,
1: is,
4: we. Yeah. Well, I think DeMarco's point is when you have Myles Garrett back, you don't have to worry.
3: But
4: about
3: he can't be gone 6-7 weeks.
1: But before that, it's not just him. I would say this: you'd have to earn him out there. A $200 million offense scores 7 points. Mm-hmm. Not good enough. Yeah. Earn it. So if you start scoring points, then you start seeing 99. Right now, you're going to have to dig this out of the mud. Don't expect
3: they're
1: Aaron to save
3: him
1: you.
3: $20 million bucks, though. Like
1: that's fine.
4: That's a good point.
3: Yeah, I mean, they're paying him. He can get hurt. Anybody can get hurt at any time. Myles Garrett may be gone for who knows how long. Like at some point, you just got to go.
1: Like I said, he's coming back to be an Avenger, not Captain America.
4: Trav, I had Brian pull this up. You didn't know I was going to ask you about this, but so we played a clip earlier from Frank Caliendo where he did both Pat Summerall and John Madden as if they were describing the end of the Michigan game.
3: Okay.
4: All right. And it's flawless. It's unbelievable. And I said to Brian, I was working a playoff series in Houston this year. And I met some guy who did a Jim Rome impersonation that's insane. And so I Googled Houston.
3: I think I know who you're talking about.
4: No, stay with me.
3: Yeah.
4: Houston sports talk show host, Jim Rome impersonation. And what came up was him on your show when you were in Houston.
3: Yeah.
4: Okay, just so you guys can hear what this sounds like, I had Brian pull like 30 seconds of it. Tell me this isn't Jim Rome. Hit it.
6: I'm Jim Rome. A tremendous Wednesday to you. Bumping it here in SoCal. It's the pimp in the box, Jim Rome. How's it going, clones?
8: You know, a lot of you are sending me your emails and your tweets and your text messages about Lawrence Taylor. And quite frankly, I'm pretty sick of it, clones. I mean, stop.
1: Wow.
8: Just back away from your cell phone.
4: Perfect. You were.

0: right next to Rome for years.
1: 15 years.
0: And this guy, Adam in Houston, what's his name?
1: Adam Clanton.
0: Wow. And, like, have you ever heard an impersonation that good?
1: So, no is the answer.
0: And Jim doesn't like it, right? Because it's so good.
1: He does not like it.
0: Yeah.
1: Why? As you might imagine.
0: And, you know, John Madden didn't like Caliendo.
1: No. So, Clanton, after I got sacked from the Rome show, and I started working in Houston, Clanton and I became friends.
0: Okay.
1: And I had not heard from Jim at any point, right, post-getting canned. Clanton used to call me from random numbers every once in a while and pretend to be Jim.
0: And you were convinced.
1: It would take a good 20 or 30 seconds before I was 100% sure it wasn't him.
2: That was flawless.
1: It's perfect.
2: Yeah, that was flawless.
1: It's the cadence. It's the word selection.
3: Is it better than Caliendo?
1: Yes, it's better than Caliendo.
4: But here's the thing. What? Imitation is the highest form of flattery. I don't know why you wouldn't love the fact.
0: If there were Mason and I on impersonators out there, I think we'd
4: be playing clips.
1: So Caliendo, was he doing his stuff at Fox for a while?
0: Yeah. Okay. Remember he was on the pregame show making fun of Howie Long.
1: So he did the pregame show on Fox one week, and he did three impressions. And here's who the three that he did. He did President Bush at the time, George W. Bush.
0: Bush.
1: He did John Madden. And he did Jim Rome. Okay, he did the President of the United States. He did the most famous football color man in the history of the genre.
0: Yep.
1: And a sports talk show host. And Jim was furious about it.
5: Really?
1: And I'm like, no, this is good.
5: That's very good.
1: This is the President of the United States, a football Hall of Famer, and you.
0: Wow.
1: This is nothing but a compliment.
0: Yeah.
1: He felt differently.
4: Oh. Interesting.
0: Yeah, I mean, and apparently, this guy, Clanton, told me that Rome threatened legal action against him.
1: Really?
0: May even have taken legal action against him. I did not know that.
4: I don't think you can sue somebody for doing an impression of you.
0: But, Mace, tell me that if that guy would have called you and done that, you wouldn't be convinced you were talking to Jim Rome.
4: Today. He could do the Rome show today.
1: He got me every time he would call me. I'd be like, I'd listen and I'd ask, and then he'd start laughing. I'd say, I never was able to tell.
0: When we were back in the day, ESPN would ask us to like fill in for Colin when he was on ESPN, and we would do the national show, and we'd bring Caliendo on and have him go through like a litany of impersonations. And he would slide in and out of Madden to Morgan Freeman to Rome to George Bush.
2: His Morgan Freeman is really good too.
0: And then the one that made me literally fall out of my chair was Barkley. He was so good at Barkley.
2: Terrible.
0: Yeah.
1: It's great.
0: Yeah, well, unbelievable.
1: It's great. I haven't heard that in a long time. That brought me a lot of memories.
4: So John is Optimus Prime. Optimus John.
0: Yeah, I don't think anyone ever confused me with Optimus Prime.
4: I think the character is based on Optimus Prime.
1: Yes.
4: Yesterday I came to the conclusion I'm not worried.
2: About
4: I'm not going to freak out about the Rams.
2: Oh.
4: I'm not going to. I was devastated on Monday. I mean, I was just.
5: You should be concerned. Don't freak out.
4: I think we're going to be fine.
1: I think they're going to be fine too, but I'm not going to freak out. But I told DeMarco this yesterday. I'm going to wait to see what Monday night looks like, and then I will figure it out from
3: there. Was it the jet lag that got him, you think?
5: Probably.
0: Mm-hmm. It had something to do with it, for sure.
1: It had to.
3: Yeah.
1: It was every guy on the dark team.
3: So why did they think that would work?
5: I don't know.
1: I don't know.
5: I told you that when it hit home for me is when I heard McEnroe talking about it.
3: How did you feel when you went down there?
5: I was tired.
3: Yeah.
5: I was tired, and I kept my schedule the exact same, like as if I was coming in here.
3: So as a player, would you have liked that?
5: I'm sure that felt like playing on the moon, you know, but it is what it is. You took it on the chin, and you should be a little concerned, but yeah, don't freak out over
4: it. No concern whatsoever.
5: Don't fire anybody.
4: I saw a discussion on Get Up today that said, Arizona might finish in front of the Rams. I'm like, what are you talking about?
5: That might be their only win all year.
4: Talk about just...
1: Stop it.
3: Who's going to get number one pick? Yeah, or the Dolphins?
5: Who?
3: Who's going to get Arch Manning?
0: Browns.
1: That's a good pick, too.
5: Browns?
0: Yeah. Matter of fact, you guys are still alive in survivor pools, not Travis or John. There is nothing wrong with just following the Browns.
4: Pick against the Browns.
3: Is Arch Manning the consensus number one?
5: He probably will be, but they probably won't let him go there.
0: That kid Mensa in Miami looks like if you pass on him, pass at your own risk.
1: I mean, an Arch Manning believer.
3: Really?
4: You're not?
1: No.
4: Even though they came from 20 down?
1: Good night. Good night. I'm not throwing cold water on the night, but I don't know. I don't see a pro quarterback when I watch him.
3: Really?
1: Not like a number one overall type.
4: This is your quarterback evaluation.
1: Yes.
4: Arch Manning.
5: I say that about current pros.
1: Yeah.
5: I say that about current pros.
4: All right, guys, we will see you tomorrow at noon. A lot coming up tomorrow.
0: Pop those bottles, Dodgers, one after every inning. Mesa, celebrate your victories. Trav, I say, end of the first inning, pop the first.

0: Tomorrow, in the NFL, right?
1: Tomorrow, Coach McVay. Tomorrow, Tyler Fulgham with our gambling segment. And tomorrow, Matthew Berry with talent, with some fantasy
2: in
1: stuff.
2: My game of games.
1: Oh, and Travis
3: love it. Michael had a great one today.
1: All right. By the way, you know who started the tradition of champagne and all that stuff? The Brooklyn Dodgers in 1955.
3: There you go.
1: That's why you should pump a bucket.
3: Blake Snell just threw his pitching. I don't know. It starts at 3:40.
1: Yeah.
3: After he gets the first three reds, pop a bottle. Teo, don't throw sunflower seeds. Okay, throw champagne.
2: Well, whatever Teo's doing, let him keep doing it.
1: Keep doing that, Teo. Yeah. All right. We'll see you tomorrow. Mason in Ireland, ESPN LA.
4: And it is the 15-minute mark right here on 710 ESPN. 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
10: The Los Angeles Rams looking to get right with their first win of the season. They're looking to get it on Monday Night Football against the visiting New York Giants. One of the few bright spots down under in Australia was the Rams rushing attack. Blake Corum, 10 carries for 54 yards, did not get in the end zone, but Kyren Williams did score the lone Rams touchdown. 11 carries, 41 yards for him. That's 3.5 yards per carry. He did continue his streak of scoring touchdowns. So Kyren Williams, the only Rams touchdown. The big question is, can they slow down what the Giants are going to do on the ground? Cam Scatabo, 18 carries for 81 yards and a score against the Dallas Cowboys on Sunday Night Football. And of course, the running quarterback, Jackson Dart, comes in to SoFi Stadium. He had 11 carries for 54 yards for nearly 5 yards per touch. Rams and Giants on Monday Night Football. With Wednesday's Rams Report, I'm Travis Rogers.
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3: 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DeMarco, maybe ask your wife to make some tacos tonight. 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
5: Why don't you shut up?
3: Meanwhile, Gregory Arthur Bergman's here. It's a Wednesday. Bergie on a Wednesday. We got producer Laura. We got producer Wilbur Flores on the ones and twos. And Young Jay Sweet D, DeAndre Hawkins in the back on the YouTube.
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3: 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The DeMarco and Travis Afternoon Show. Your Wednesday afternoon in the South Plain right now.
8: Yeah. Greg, ask your question again. What's the question?
9: So, it's a bit, right?
8: I don't think it is.
9: You don't think it's, you don't think it's on purpose?
8: I do. I don't think it's...
5: What happened? He didn't say...
8: At all.
9: He didn't say...
8: Wilbur, Laura, Greg... Laura's not even here. And she got a shout-out.
5: Oh, my God.
8: You got, like, three or four.
5: I'm clouded by what he said. I'm sorry.
9: Yeah. I don't think I heard your name once. It's been said... Instead of saying the DeMarco and Travis show...
8: That's it.
5: Well, there you go.
9: Yeah. And then Travis is never mentioned.
5: Korean sister.
8: And it's almost every single day.
5: That dude is a sniper.
9: Yeah. You had all Tuesday
5: to try that material out.
9: And the more it gets pointed out, the more he's going to do it.
5: Oh, my God.
8: Yeah. No, I get it, but I really don't think it's intentional, but I think it's just of no mind.
9: Right. It's like, did I not say Travis? Yeah. Oh, that's interesting. Yeah.
8: Like when DeMarco Greg says to me in my ears, it's going on because he's like, this is a bit, right?
5: Wow.
8: Yeah.
5: Wow.
8: I don't know. Greg is producing today. Laura's not a little under the weather.
9: She got sick of the day.
5: Hi, Greg.
9: So,
5: hi.
9: Don't forget me, Greg.
5: By the way,
9: DeMarco, he's mentioned that your wife is Korean.
5: Why?
9: Well, but Gene... Why mention that? What's wrong with that?
5: I'm just... Why?
9: When you have a sale.
5: You have a sale.
9: Yeah. So, Jean's Korean also. She made bulgogi tacos last night.
5: Oh, so good, aren't they?
9: So good.
5: I love the fusion.
9: Do you know what any of that means, Travis?
8: I know what a bulgogi taco is, but the yabaseo, is that what you said?
5: Yabaseo?
8: I don't know what that means when you pick
5: up the phone.
8: Oh, yeah. Okay.
5: But the World Cup changed a lot of things as far as Korean-Mexican fusion.
9: Oh, yeah.
5: They were partying down there, and they mixed it.
8: South Korea played a bunch of their matches in Mexico.
5: Absolutely.
9: Yeah. There's a lot of Jose Choi's.
5: Absolutely. Yeah. There's going to be a whole different group of people coming now. Anyway.
8: Hey.
5: Yeah.
8: And they'll love soccer.
5: There we go.
8: They'll be huge soccer fans.
5: Like Woodstock. It was the World Cup. That's how you got here.
8: You never know. You got to wait 9 months to see how everybody gets along.
5: My mother is Mexican. My father is Korean. How'd you get the World Cup?
8: World Cup. You can blame FIFA, or you can give FIFA credit. I shouldn't say blame.
5: So
8: it's a wonderful event along the way.
5: I know we're going to talk about the Rams a lot today. We did, but just looking at this little baseball preview.
8: Uh-huh.
5: Oh my God, this is going to be one hell of a postseason.
8: The National League is loaded.
5: This is going to be fun.
8: Yeah,
5: yeah. The Dodgers are the old graybeard.
8: Of the
5: bunch. Yeah, bringing
8: in
5: there one last punch.
8: They're the champ. They got the belt around their waist, so you got to knock them out to beat them. But they're vulnerable.
5: They're Larry Holmes right now. They're not knocking people out, but they're still winning.
8: They got a hell of a jab. They're still in there, right? I think of what the six teams that are likely to make it, I think you can make a case for five of them.
5: Every single one of them has a shot to win.
8: I don't think the Padres have a chance to win four series, but I think the other five teams in it probably could.
5: You guys are

0: worried about that series coming up? Because I know a lot of other people are.
1: The Padres?
0: Yeah. It's supposed to be a litmus test or something. No.
2: Right. Maybe a litmus test for them.
1: For them, yeah.
2: It has nothing to do with us. We're already going to be pretty much locked in.
0: If it's a litmus test for them, then it means something for you.
2: No.
1: I think the Dodgers are going to really kind of get their powder ready for what comes after that final Giants series. I don't think that once they are locked into the number two seed, I think that at that point, they're just going to kind of, okay, if you want to play, great, we'll play. If you don't want to play, also great, don't play. If you need to get off your feet, I think they will take a very strategic approach down
0: the
1: stretch.
0: In the field, not on the mound, though, right?
1: Yeah, it depends. Like,
0: oh, really?
1: I think if somebody wants to go and stay in rhythm and all that, then sure, you roll them out there and you go. But I don't think you also push them even a little bit. It's like a five-inning thing. I think you're just, whenever there's a decision to be made where you could be a little more cautious than less, I think they'll be a little more cautious.
2: You're going to see a lot of You're going to see a lot of Fiducia. You're going to see a lot of DePaula. Okay. You're going to see a lot of Robleski. You're going to see all the guys that don't really play as often, and they're going to just let guys rest a little
0: bit. Isn't that right in line for Ohtani's return?
1: Yeah, Ohtani is only going to have 5 games at the end of the year, assuming he comes back on time.
0: And they're saying the last series?
1: Two of those games.
0: Okay, yeah. All right. Well, yeah. It means something. Yeah.
2: But you also mentioned something. You said this will be the last time. The last time for the Dodgers. Oh, their last one that they're going to go after.
0: Well, this group's going to change.
2: With the lockout impending next year, that could be half of a season that you lose, and that means they have a half a season of rest. So the Dodger team that you got at the beginning of the year is like with the Lakers.
0: That's
2: true. When the Lakers won the bubble championship, they had a whole bunch of time off. The Dodgers could do the exact same thing next year.
0: This lockout
2: could actually help the Dodgers win a fourth.
0: That changes my Freddie Freeman answer when you ask me would I extend him.
1: Yeah,
0: with a shortened season, I think I might.
1: They've got him under contract for next year. It's beyond that, right? So they've got some decisions to make. They don't have to make them today. They don't have to make them at the end of this season, really. Mm-hmm. Everybody that is a part of what they're doing is locked up long term, right?
0: But I'm with him. I'm going to factor in half a season now, because I think, or at least, what, 3/4?
1: Yeah, who knows? Yeah. I don't think that that's going to factor in, because the guys that they have, the only player that they really kind of have to make a decision on is Muncy. And that's even a you can kick that down the can down the road if you want to do it. All of their pitchers are locked up.
0: Mm-hmm.
1: Ohtani's locked up. Betts is locked up. Smith is locked up. For better or for worse, Tucker and Diaz are locked up. You know what I mean? Like, there's no real pending.
0: Right.
1: You don't have to deal with Pajas yet. You got plenty of time left on his clock. You don't have to deal with rushing yet. Like, most of these guys are going to be back. They're going to have more or less the same team a year from now that they have
0: then
1: now.
0: Then my Freudian slip stands, Greg. This might be the last time, because that group he just mentioned is old.
2: You're going back and forth.
0: I mean, you know, but really, when you think about it, they are aging, and they're all locked up.
1: Yes. You're 100%. Yeah. They're
0: this
1: not
0: could be the
1: aging.
0: Last one.
1: I think they're the oldest team in baseball.
2: I think they are. They have some young guys.
1: They have some young guys, but the core of that team is veteran, to use the polite term, right? Freddie Freeman, been around a long time. Mookie, Ohtani, even Will Smith at this point, especially as a catcher. Muncy, right? Teo. Yeah. These guys have been around the block a bunch of times. So,
0: Wilbert, I'm going to use that. How old is she? She's veteran.
1: She's veteran. you and I had a veteran moment about 25 minutes ago.
0: That's true.
1: When Wilbert told us he was born in 1991, we looked at each other like, are you kidding me?
0: Really?
3: It's not that. It's not too bad.
0: No, that's
1: well,
0: horrible.
1: Well, not for you.
3: Anyone.
0: Right.
3: That's not horrible.
0: Terrible.
1: Yeah.
0: God.
1: If you were born in 1971, it feels a little different.
0: Yeah, you just hurt my feelings forever with that. Wow.
2: I remember
0: all of 91.
1: Yeah.
0: Like every moment. Right.
1: I think I was contributing to a 401k in 1991.
0: Thank you. Right.
1: I was making decisions.
2: It was funny, too, because after he said 91, both of you, the exact same time, just leaned back in your chair, thinking the exact same thing. You son of a.
0: Oh, my God.
1: Yeah.
0: Wow.
1: Man, that's not how this is supposed to go. That's not how this is supposed to go at all. All right, let's get into the Rams a little bit coming up next.
0: $200 million offense.
1: That's a lot per point.
0: Yeah, right.
1: that price per point number was a little high for the opener. We will get into that coming up next. It's DeMarco and Travis, ESPN LA. And, of course, the new football season is underway, and we're still asking ourselves all of those big questions, right? Who's going to make the playoffs? You think you know. I think I know. Who wins the division? We all know the answer to these. Who wins the entire thing? Well, on Kalshi, America's number one prediction market platform. You can trade on those predictions in a live market. So instead of just telling all your friends that you know everything, go prove that you know everything, right? How about this one? Maybe you think that Buffalo is finally going to punch their ticket this year, that you think that this is Josh Allen's year and they're going to win the whole thing. Well, the Bills are currently trading at 9%, which means a $100 trade is going to pay out over $1,000, about $1,045 if they win the whole thing this season. They play again tomorrow, opening up that new building. 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
5: The Los Angeles Rams looking to get right with their first win of the season. They're looking to get it on Monday Night Football against the visiting New York Giants. One of the few bright spots down under in Australia was the Rams' rushing attack. Blake Corum, 10 carries for 54 yards, did not get in the end zone, but Kyren Williams did score the lone Rams touchdown. 11 carries, 41 yards for him. That's 3.5 yards per carry. He did continue his streak of scoring touchdowns. So Kyren Williams, the only Rams touchdown. The big question is, can they slow down what the Giants are going to do on the ground? Cam Scatabo, 18 carries for 81 yards and a score against the Dallas Cowboys on Sunday Night Football. And of course, the running quarterback, Jackson Dart, comes in to SoFi Stadium. He had 11 carries for 54 yards for nearly 5 yards per touch. Rams and Giants on Monday Night Football. With Wednesday's Rams Report, I'm Travis Rogers.
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9: Now I'm listening for it.
5: Well, it's only in the open.
9: Okay, just making sure.
5: It's only in the open. The rest of it is equitable. The open is non-equitable.
9: If you get kicked out of your house or apartment, like, what's the one thing you refuse to leave without? Like, I'm taking this with me.
5: Oh, good question. I'm assuming that we're not talking about our phones or anything like
9: anything.
5: That.
9: Anything. Just what's...
10: Like, not kids, not another family
9: stuff.
10: Members.
9: Yeah, stuff. Stuff, yeah. What are you taking with you?
10: I'm trying
9: the
10: to
9: one
10: think.
9: Thing. You get one thing, that's it.
10: I just lost everything in my house.
9: What?
10: Jean moved in and she's like, we're going to move all this
9: she
10: stuff
9: threw
10: out
9: everything
10: here.
9: Out. Oh, yeah. My God. It
10: Which
9: starts,
10: is fine. It looks so much
9: it
10: better.
9: Starts.
10: It looks so much better.
0: I have a couple of watches that mean something to me.
9: Okay.
0: I would grab those. And I have my George Brett baseball card collection that I would grab.
9: You go get that.
0: Yeah.
9: That's mine. I'm taking it with me.
10: When you say collection.
0: Yeah.
10: How many George Brett baseball cards do you have?
0: I have about 300 or 400 different George Brett baseball cards.
10: 300 or 400?
0: Different ones. Yeah, not like there are
10: not doubles.
0: No doubles.
10: You got rookie cards in there?
0: I have a couple.
9: Well, don't get the man hit. Yeah. Hold on.
10: George Brett's going to make a ton of money.
0: None of them are in anything other than pretty beat up, so they're not really worth anything, but they mean something to me.
9: They're really your cards.
0: Yeah.
9: I like that. Why George Brett?
0: He was my guy as a kid. He was my favorite non-Dodger player. One of the first games I ever went to as a kid was an Angel game, oddly enough, and he went off against the Angels. I'm like, well, who is that guy? And it just could have been anybody, right?
9: Yeah.
0: It just happened to be him, and he happened to be one of the greats of his era.
9: Everybody loved George Brett. Yeah.
0: And then as I got a little older and started to understand the game a little better, the way that he played, he just played his guts out and had that cool lean back batting stance, made the run for 400. Just, I'm a huge fan.
9: Every time we played El Segundo in softball, they're everywhere. I didn't know the
0: Bretts.
9: Bretts are everywhere.
0: From.
9: Wow, it's their field down there.
0: Yeah.
9: The reason I asked about that is because I was laughing at John Harbaugh. So they kicked him out of Baltimore. He leaves, takes the job in New York, but he brought his fullback with him.
0: Oh, that's what
9: he grabbed. If I'm leaving, I'm taking my 300-pound fullback to put in front of Scataboo. That's what makes me more
0: nervous. Scataboo is a fullback.
9: He's a fullback.
0: For all intents and purposes.
9: He's Mike Allstott.
0: Yeah.
9: Peyton Hillis?
0: Peyton Hillis.
9: Yeah, he's a downhill Toby Gerhart, run you over John Riggins style dude, and Harbaugh is going to feed him and gave him a fullback.
0: Yeah.
9: That's what makes me nervous about this Monday.
10: He's insane, right? Like, he's legitimately insane.
0: Scataboo.
10: Like, he's going to hurt himself.
9: You know, I don't think he's crazy. I think he might be crazy like a fox. The backflip thing?
10: Yeah, he's got to stop backflipping.
9: I'll give him one.
10: If I was a Giant fan, I would be losing my mind every time. You're like, dude, you just were out for the year for your knee.
9: But he's a pro athlete. He tried to do it, and he fell on his ass, and he got embarrassed. So I'm going to give you one. He nailed it. That's it. No more. You did. You made up for it. We know you can backflip now. Move on.
10: So you don't think, let's say he scores a touchdown at SoFi on Monday. There's no backflip.
9: I bet that's in SoFi. I bet that's the last time you see the backflip.
10: Monday Night Football. Yeah, there's a lot going on there.
9: You can't be committing to a backflip as your celebration.
0: That's dangerous. Yeah. But I I'm going to use the term meathead as a term of affection. Okay? I'm going to use it as a compliment.
9: Okay.
0: And I understand that there are roles that guys like that can play in every sport, right? You need to kind of go, you know, one of those guys, right?
9: Yeah.
0: More often than not, they don't last a long time.
9: True.
0: That you know, every once in a while, and sometimes to your point, the guys are playing the role. Like, I think Rob Gronkowski is a great example
9: of
0: this.
9: We thought Gronk was going to drink and just get beat up and be out of the league.
0: Played his way right into Canton.
9: And is
0: an incredible player. I don't think Cam Scataboo is in that category.
9: You know, I think some of this is performative, like kind of like OBJ.
0: Okay.
9: You know, he's putting on an act. I mean, you believe
0: New York.
9: You actually believe he's crazy, right?
10: I mean, I do, because also all the stories when you're watching that Giants-Cowboys game, it was between him and Dart, Scataboo and Dart, how they have this great relationship. Oh, I'm insane. He's insane. We work great together. We're insane brothers.
9: Yeah.
10: Like, that's what it's kind of being looked at.
9: Kind of like that. Inside of that is a really smart and good football player, and he was that way in college. So I think he's just having fun. Building his brand. But as far as between the white lines, you got some problems. That dude is a snootful.
0: Yeah.
9: Especially early in the season. In September, that guy's a problem.
10: Did you say a snootful?
9: Snootful. A lot.
10: A snootful.
9: Snootful.
0: Like a noseful.
10: No, like a snoot.
0: Like right in your
9: snootful.
0: Face.
9: Snootful. That's an SEC football term. They're a snootful.
0: Yeah.
9: I'm going to take mine and beat yours.
0: And then I'll take yours and beat mine.
9: Beat mine.
0: That's the Bug Phillips.
9: Right?
0: Yeah. Okay, so that's what the Rams defense is going to have to deal with. They're going to have to deal with Scataboo. They're going to have to deal with Dart, who can run his feet and all that. How worried should I be, DeMarco? How worried should Rams fans be that 32 teams played in week one and only one team didn't score 10 points, and that was the Rams. The Rams only scored 7. Everyone else had 10 or more.
9: Not worried. I wouldn't be worried. I would be pissed.
0: Okay.
9: Because you didn't play good football at all. You missed some opportunities. You didn't stay on the field long, but you're very talented. The best thing you did was run the football, and you had some pretty good drives before I think the kind of the haze set in. That could have been a different ball game if you get in on the sneak. So I would be pissed, not concerned. If you start losing people on that side of the football, then you can be concerned. But this... I would bet that the problems they had in Australia will be fixed by the next time you see them on Monday night.
0: It was there were so many things in Australia that didn't look right, but I think the one that I kept waiting to snap in, because, you know, sometimes whatever the sport is, it's like it's not quite working, and then all of a sudden, it's like it clicks. He's like, "Oh, there it is. Okay, we're good now." And they're off
9: all
0: to the
9: races. One.
0: It only, exactly. It only takes one. They never had the one on. They had the big play to Puka,
9: right?
0: And then after that, they just really never looked like the Rams. And maybe it's travel, maybe it's season, the beginning of the season, all those other variables. But 7 points is nothing.
9: Okay, remember before that catch, it seemed like it was all 49ers, right?
0: Mm-hmm.
9: Okay, so when Puka made that catch, that put the Rams ahead as far as offensive production in the game. That's how side to side they were going on the offense for the 49ers. This is what I mean. They're a tough stop. 22 first downs, that's a plan.
0: Yeah.
9: We're going to get you and get you tired, and then when you are tired, run the football down your throat. That's what you saw. What you need to have happen is your offense has to keep them off balance. You need more on that side of the football. Same thing with New York. Harbaugh's going to try to take the air out of the football. He's going to try to possess it, keep you on the field.
0: They do you do that with play calling? Do you do it, like, if you're McVay, do you do it by giving the ball to Kyren Williams, giving the ball to Blake Corum, and basically not throwing the ball as much as you typically would?
9: This week, I'm thinking it's shock and awe time.
0: Yeah.
9: It's light your hair on fire and go downfield and make Jackson Dart have to use his arm.
0: Okay.
9: Put him in a shootout as fast as possible. What does that do? That takes away Scoutable.
0: Yeah.
9: That takes away a weakness, too. That's another thing. I mean, you may be down two starters at linebacker. And I think Grant Studdard is coming off a hammy. So that's Sean Dolak and Studdard, who's a longtime special teams player, as your starting linebackers, inside guys, versus New York. I mean, that's terrifying when you think about it that way. If you don't start scoring points in a hurry, you could be in trouble.
10: And that's without Myles Garrett. That's
9: without
10: possibly
9: Garrett.
10: Without Aaron Donald.
9: Yes.
10: And then
0: when will we know about Donald? When, like, as far as he's going to play or not?
9: Well,
0: tomorrow?
10: Game time?
9: Today, I mean, I'm sure they're on the field just wrapping up now.
0: Yeah.
9: We're going to find out how many reps he took.
0: Yeah.
9: Thursday, if he's not in the, let's say, if he's not a major part of the game plan on Thursday, he's probably not playing.
0: Okay.
9: So we'll, in the next 2 days, we'll find out if he's going to play on Monday. Because you got to get yourself ready.
10: Yeah, if all these guys are now injured, I mean, are you looking at this game a little bit differently now? Because a lot of people, I mean, they looked good. That offense for the Giants looked very good. They looked like they knew what they were doing. Jackson Dart looked great.
9: Oh, I'm big time concerned. Greg.
10: And also, I mean, the guys that you brought in, Jalen Watson and Trent McDuffie.
9: Not worried about. This is what I'm worried about. And this is the whole thing. It matters and it doesn't matter because it's true and it's not true. If you do and go out and play good football, like you play the best that you can possibly play as a football team, and you still lose to the Giants, it's going to be so loud around here, it's crazy.
0: Yeah.
9: That's what makes me nervous, because we don't know how good the Giants are yet. They could wind up running the table. I mean, they look good week one. They look physical. They look scary. Now, if that's true, then the Giants are back. And if the Rams play their best football and lose, it won't matter how good the Giants are. You'll just be 0-2. And then the Chris's of the world get really, really loud. You know what I mean? That's what makes me nervous.
10: Well, if you want the Chris's of the world to get mad and start talking about Chris Shula again, which I know you don't like as much, then the defense has to play at a certain level.
0: And I think offense needs to be better. To get that conversation to go away, I think it's more of an... Because, look, 27 points is not great, but it's not the end of the world.
9: You scored
0: either.
9: Seven.
0: That's what I'm saying. The bigger problem for me in Australia was the fact that they were so... Inept on offense.
9: Right.
0: Like, the defense needs to be better. I'm not saying that you can give up 27 points every week and feel good about it. It needs to be better. I think we all are on the same page there. But if they give up one fewer touchdown, and we're talking about a 20-point game, if the Rams hold their opponent to 20 points, they should win just about every week.
9: Absolutely.
0: They're going to have to score more points than they did and look differently, control the ball longer, spread the ball around to more players along the way. It can't just be fired at Puka three times and get off the field. It has to be a little bit more balanced. I think that going to Kyren, going to Corum, using that 13 personnel, like, we didn't see much of that at all.
9: No.
0: And part part of it was is they were chasing points and everything else, but it just it didn't look anything like we were expecting it to look.
9: And that's the scary part if you have another flameout for week two, because that would signal a problem if they just can't get going.
0: Yeah, if they score 10, 14 points, like, wait, what's going on
9: here? Or they
0: here?
9: Do what Bo Nix did, three and out, just ineffective, not moving the ball, then, oh boy, now we've got problems. So that makes me a little bit nervous. We need to see that happen.
0: All right. Dodgers are underway in Cincinnati. They got a chance to clinch the division for the 13th time in 14 years. We'll get into that. Plus, are we sleeping on the best free agent acquisition that they found in quite some time? That's coming up next. It's DeMarco and Travis, ESPN LA. 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
2: Mexican Independence Day, DeMarco. I feel like I should celebrate by frequenting one of my multiple Mexican restaurants in my neighborhood.
3: Yeah.
2: I like them all.
3: All right.
2: Yeah, why not, right?
3: Mexican Independence Day. Aren't there usually boxing matches?
2: I don't know.
3: That's the big weekend for boxing, right? Yeah. That and Cinco de Mayo.
2: Okay.
3: Yeah.
2: Okay.
3: I guess, does Ryan Garcia count?
2: Sure.
3: Okay.
2: Yeah.
3: I'm just checking.
2: Yeah.
3: Yeah.
4: Not my wheelhouse. Not sure.
3: Yeah. Really? Okay.
4: The boxing.
3: Usually, no. Like, Mexican Independence Day and, like, Cinco de Mayo, there's, like, Canelo would be fighting on those days.
2: Okay.
3: Yeah.
2: Harder when it falls on a Wednesday.
3: Yeah. I wonder who the guy would be. Is it Ryan Garcia now? You know?
2: I don't know.
3: Yeah.
2: I don't know.
3: Yeah, we
2: need somebody to grab this thing and get all of our collective attention
3: to be
2: back.
3: The face of boxing,
2: yeah.
3: It cannot be Ryan Garcia.
2: No, it won't be.
3: Sorry, but, Ryan Garcia like, fan, but it cannot
2: when it was
3: be Ryan
2: like
3: Garcia.
2: Floyd, right? It's like Floyd was such...
3: He was the villain. He was the face of boxing, but he was the black
2: cat. And his fights weren't fun to watch.
3: No, but you'd pay $100 to see him get beat up.
2: Yeah, but it never happened.
3: Right, you get mad and then come back again. That was the whole thing.
2: Yeah, like when Tyson was the guy, or when there's been a bunch of other guys. Oscar had great fights. Oscar's fights were fun to watch.
3: Oh, yeah, they were fun. Oscar used to bring him out. Thanks, Oscar.
2: He used to bring him out and put on a show.
3: Oh, yeah.
2: Like when Oscar got in there, the show was, you're going to get a good fight.
3: It did get scary around the Tyson era.
2: Well, you just never knew what was going
3: to
2: happen.
3: Mandalay
2: you never knew
3: Bay
2: what he was going
3: to
2: do.
3: Be the Oscar, and then MGM with Tyson, they got a little freaky.
2: And that cattle shoot that they made everybody
3: Yes, sir.
2: So great. They MGM Grand Garden Arena, where they used to have all these Tyson fights, everybody had to exit the arena, and the arena had 20,000 people in it through one door.
3: Yep.
4: And one door? How do you get all those people out? One door.
2: Because everything else was, there was like a funnel.
4: Oh, they were funneling you so they knew exactly where everyone was going.
3: They're herding you out.
2: Back through the casino, basically.
4: You know, I've never been to a fight in Vegas.
3: You've never been to a fight?
2: You need to fix that.
3: Oh, my God.
4: Apparently, it's so much fun.
2: There's nothing like it.
3: You know what? I kid you not.
4: Even still?
3: Yeah.
4: Even, like,
2: I haven't been in a long time.
3: No, same. Yeah. Take Gene.
4: Okay.
3: Take Gene, have a blast, and you will have a blast.
4: Is there a fight around October 25th when the Raiders play the Rams?
3: Not sure, but this next fight with Teofimo and Ryan Garcia is going to be in Vegas. That's the closest thing that we're going to get to the fights we're used to in Vegas. It's going to be huge. That's going to be fun.
4: Why don't we all just go? Come on.
3: Let's go.
4: Let's go.
3: Okay.
4: The three of us.
3: Get
4: let's
3: your suit
4: out.
3: Let's go.
4: Wilbur, you want to come?
3: No, hell no. That's 1991 not coming with us.
2: Unless they fight on a Wednesday, count me out. I like to stay very close to the home base on the weekends. Let me ask you guys a question and kind of lay out my thinking here, because I know what the quick response to this is going to be. The question I've got for you guys is, and especially after watching him again last night where he was just brilliant, and I'm talking about Yoshinobu Yamamoto, is he the best free agent acquisition that they've gone out and gotten in this incredible run that they've had? Because they've gone out and got a lot of great guys. And the obvious answer is Ohtani, right? It doesn't take a genius to sign Ohtani.
4: Yeah,
2: everybody knew what Ohtani was and is. He's the best player on the planet, and they offered him the money, and he said yes.
3: But by like virtue signing, of the question, if I get the best player I ever saw...
2: I get it, but it wasn't creative at all. It was just, let's just go buy it.
3: No, duh.
4: Those are different questions, though. Are you asking what's the most creative? What's the most risk?
2: What is the thing that has paid the biggest dividend that had the biggest, that maybe not the biggest, but real potential for not working? And I don't...
3: Okay, real potential for not working.
4: Okay,
3: you bought a finished product with Ohtani. I got you.
2: And with Freeman.
3: Yeah.
2: And with Betts, right? These guys were...
3: You bought top of the line.
2: They're Hall of Famers had they never even come here.
3: Okay.
2: And they continued to perform like Hall of Famers once they got here.
3: I got you.
2: Yamamoto had thrown a collective total of zero pitches in Major League Baseball, and they gave him $300 million.
3: That's a hell of a gamble.
2: That's an enormous

0: That was just he picked them. Everybody was offering the same thing. It was just that he chose to come to L.A.
1: Teoscar Hernandez, maybe, but it was 1 year, $16 million,
0: and it was low risk.
1: Right
0: now, they hit the jackpot in the guy, and he was great. But again, Teoscar Hernandez doesn't make $30 million and have a 10-year deal. You know what I mean? Like they could have gotten out of that. That could have turned out to be a Michael Conforto deal.
1: 100%.
0: Had he come in and been bad, like Conforto was, like, okay, we missed, keep it moving. Now, the pendulum's kind of swung back the other way because they've missed big on Kyle Tucker so far. He can fix it with a good October. They've missed, arguably, you know, it's funny, they've missed even bigger on Diaz. Because say what you want about Tucker, and he's been really not very good.
2: Right.
0: At least he's played.
2: That's true.
0: You know, at least he's posted every day.
2: Yeah.
0: At least he's out there, you know, trying to fix it. Diaz missed most of the season. Yeah. When he's been here, he's been bad. He went down.
2: When did he get hurt?
0: Almost right here. I think he pitched three times before he got
1: after
0: hurt.
1: The three deal? Times, yeah.
0: Yeah.
1: And he was bad in the third outing, and then he went on the IL.
2: That's just bad luck.
0: Yeah.
1: With his elbow.
2: Well,
1: and
2: that's
1: then
2: how fortunate you are with Yamamoto, that it actually worked out, because no one knew. We didn't. I'm sure they knew if you paid him that much money.
0: The other two that I think are on the list that fall somewhere in the middle, but they clearly have not been busts by any stretch of the imagination, are Snell and Glasnow, because they both make big dough.
1: Yep.
0: Glasnow, I understand, was a trade, but it was a trade understanding that they were going to give him a bunch of money once they made the trade. Snell has been awesome when he's played. He hadn't played a lot.
2: Yeah.
0: Like, he's been kind of like, if you're doing it on a cost per unit, he's really expensive and really effective, but he's played less than half a year.
2: From the way we view baseball players and pitchers, yes, but they could see them differently. Like, I'm only going to pitch you here.
0: Yeah.
2: Yeah, you don't have to pitch here.
1: The Dodgers are the only team that can actually do that.
2: We can pay you part-time, full-time money for part-time work.
1: They just did it three times with Tyler Glasnow, so that's 3 years in a row.
2: Okay.
1: He missed most of the season.
2: I need you to, really.
1: Yeah.
2: Just off the top of your head, say it when you think it. Best pitcher in the NL?
0: Mizorowski.
1: So, yes, it's Mizorowski.
2: Where does Yamamoto fit?
0: Shortly thereafter.
2: Right thereafter?
0: Yeah.
2: Okay.
1: It's a top-tier kind of deal, right? It's Mizorowski, it's Sale, it's Yamamoto.
0: It's Scooble.
1: It's Scooble now.
2: Wow.
1: I mean, you could probably, when Snell's pitching,
0: it's also Snell. Yeah.
1: And when Glasnow's pitching, it's also Glasnow. But there's not many guys, but the argument for Yamamoto is he's right there. What you saw from him last night was exactly what an ace
2: one hit, seven Ks.
1: Does.
2: Unbelievable.
0: If it's game seven of the NLCS and the Dodgers and the Brewers are playing heads up and they're running out Jacob Mizorowski and the Dodgers are running out Yamamoto,
2: I feel pretty damn good about my chances that night. I feel fantastic
1: yeah. in that night. There's not one pitcher in the world that I would want in a game seven of World Series than Yoshinobu Yamamoto. He's the only one. That's what I want.
0: I don't have a good second choice. Yeah. Now look, but here's the thing. The Brewers can feel pretty good about that night, too.
2: That's true.
0: And if, you know, I know he's here now, but if the Tigers found themselves in that situation and they had Scooble, they'd feel pretty good about it as well. I like how you said it, Greg. There are tiers to this. And in that elite tier, mm-hmm. there's five or six guys. And I think three of them are on the Dodgers.
2: It might be. Might be.
0: Yeah.
1: You're moving Glasnow down a rung?
0: Glasnow's not in that, but he's in the next one down.
1: Yeah, he's in tier two.
0: Yeah.
2: See, the oldest team in baseball, but it lies because the pitching staff ain't.
0: Ain't.
2: The arms coming at you ain't old.
0: And
1: Snell's a little bit older.
0: A little bit. But here's the other thing, and I really don't think this is going to happen, but tell me there's not some scenario that exists where all hell breaks loose, which, by the way, is exactly what happened last year, mm-hmm. where you just need bodies all of a sudden. You look down the bench, you're like, show.
2: Can you give
0: me two innings tonight?
2: I fully expect it.
0: And it's like, yeah, I can do it. I mean, it's not like the guy hasn't pitched this year. I know it's been a minute, but it's the end of the line. We don't need you for the next 6 weeks.
2: Yes.
0: We need you for the next 6 hours.
2: Yes. Yes, I could see that.
1: No, look, if you're going into that game seven of the NLCS,
2: that
1: game seven of the NLCS scenario where they're up 2-1 because both guys just absolutely shove between Mizorowski and Yamamoto, and then you need somebody in the ninth inning, I'd go to Shohei Ohtani there.
2: Nah, it's going to be Roki. Watch.
0: It might be.
2: It's going to be Roki.
0: It might be.
1: As long as the blister's okay?
2: Yeah, it's going to be like the Kiki Roki right there. When you need him the most, that's when he steps up. And that's all he does for his entire career.
0: Roki Sasaki turns into the bullpen equivalent of Kike Hernandez.
2: Yeah, there you go. Awesome. That's what I'm saying.

0: great.
1: Yeah, great. Start carving the bust for the parking lot at Dodger Stadium because I will commission it myself.
2: Yep, everybody needs a role, and that's his. Yep.
1: And he's done an incredible role of getting himself better. Like where he was at the beginning of the year to where he is right now, light years different.
2: Can you work your way from here to ace?
1: Sure.
2: Has that ever happened?
1: Absolutely.
2: You can?
0: He's 23 years old.
1: Absolutely.
2: Give me an example of somebody that's gone from that to ace.
1: Oral Hershiser.
2: Oh, done. Okay.
1: Yeah.
2: You didn't have to go there.
1: Where you come in, you're finding your way.
2: Yeah.
1: You're a good pitcher. There's some ups and some downs, and all of a sudden it clicks. And it's like, what in the world is, you know, and then you become dominant.
2: Who is this guy?
1: Yeah. Wow. And it lasts for a while.
2: Okay.
1: And that confidence that comes with it, it can happen. It doesn't happen a ton, but it certainly can happen.
2: Sorry, you could have started with somebody like smaller.
3: Yeah, I had to clap. Sorry to clap. They got Ellie De La Cruz out.
1: That's a big deal.
3: It was a fly ball to deep center field.
1: Yeah.
3: But Blake Snell got him out.
1: There are some guys. Count. It's just like, I just hope he hits it at somebody.
2: Oh yeah.
1: Yeah.
2: I hope when you think about what this staff could be and what's going to be in the postseason, I'm with you. Everybody that's up, you have a good chance to win it. I hope you can defend that or score enough.
1: Yeah.
2: Because that would suck to lose 2-1.
1: No, Greg and I were talking about this the other day. I think that what we're very likely to see with the Dodgers is whether or not they can score enough runs. They're starting pitching, we've just been talking about, we know what that is. They'll figure the bullpen out. They will figure out a way to ham and egg some guys to get through a couple innings here and there. The question is, can they score 5 runs a game? I don't know.
2: It's the only thing Dave can't help you with.
1: Yeah, you got to go up there and figure it out on your own. All right, we got a little Far Side coming up next. It's DeMarco and Travis, ESPN LA.
2: Yo, California, listen up. 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
1: You know what I really like?
2: What you got?
1: Chili
2: you
1: crisp. Got?
2: You like what?
1: Chili crisp. I was listening to the Waffle Girl happy hour and the chili crisp taco. Like that just, anytime there's that chili crunch, that chili crisp, that is just a flavor that,
2: sounds
1: you,
2: good.
1: You could put that on just about anything and I'm going to jump on it.
3: Did he mention you in that Waffle Girl happy hour open? No? You weren't mentioned? Okay. Just wanted to make sure.
2: I'm sorry, man.
1: I almost made a joke that would have gotten me in a lot of trouble. I'm not going to do that.
2: Don't do it. Yeah, don't take the bait.
1: Yeah, no. I know it has nothing to do with him. I just, you know, I've come to accept that this is how it's going to go. It's fine.
3: We'll see what it's like tomorrow.
1: Every
3: day is different.
1: As long as the other stuff takes care of itself, I can live with being ignored. It's fine.
2: Well,
1: it's fine. I'll be all right. What do you got for the far side?
2: Interesting. Okay, so I had some phone calls to make, and I missed a, what do you call those, a webinar or whatever? We do a bunch here at the station, don't we, when we have these meetings?
1: Oh, yeah.
2: What do you call those things? Zooms?
1: Yeah.
2: Zoom meetings.
3: Team meetings.
2: Team
3: now.
2: Meetings. Teams. All that stuff. Well, the NFL does one, and the guy that does it is a former player. Do you know Troy Vincent, the name?
1: Yeah, sure.
2: Is DeAndre back there?
1: Yeah, he's
2: played
1: back
2: for the Eagles.
3: He cannot come on the mic unless he comes in here.
2: He was too young, though. Yeah, but Troy Vincent is now, he works for the NFL, so he every year he does this webinar.
1: Is he the uniform police guy?
2: Kind of more than that, though.
1: Okay.
2: He does so much to advocate for the players, but on the league side.
1: Okay.
2: So he's kind of like a PA that's over there.
1: Okay.
2: Yeah, but he's weird. So anyway, so I'm calling him to kind of get the rundown because we're old friends and he like will kind of forgive me if I forget about the meeting because he knows.
1: Okay.
2: We played in the same era.
1: Yeah.
2: Like, don't expect me to remember anything.
1: Yeah.
2: Like you don't forget stuff. You know what I'm saying? Thank you very much. So he usually gives me the rundown, just the bullet points or whatever. So anyway, as I'm waiting for him, the guy I'm talking to, and I love talking to people, he starts bringing up the dynamic kickoff.
1: Okay.
2: The NFL. It's been since 2024.
1: This is year three, right?
2: Year three. This has been since 2024. I mean, what did you think when they were going to the dynamic kickoff? Because most people thought it was going to be the end of football. It was going to be boring, yada, yada, yada.
1: I thought it was getting closer to the end of the kickoff.
2: Okay.
1: Yeah.
2: How did you think that might affect the game? Like football without a kickoff?
1: I could live with it.
2: Okay. Yeah. But some people can't. The traditionalists, you know, you need kicks. How'd you feel?
3: I didn't care. Like, if there was no kickoff, that wouldn't change anything. If you just started on the 25 or 30
1: first
3: or whatever,
1: and 10 from the 25, okay.
2: See, that's cool. Weird to me. I mean, kickoff is a part of the game. You know, Texas A&M, it's all walk-ons. It means something.
1: Yeah.
2: Going down there, cover a kick, you should have to do it, just like extra points. I know it's a little chip shot, but you should have to execute the play. So anyway, the reason it came about, and Troy Vincent was one of the biggest voices trying to make it safer because there's too much distance, speed, and whatever, there's collisions.
1: Sure.
2: So, and he says this to my face as we're speaking, because I realize that the guy that's talking to me as I'm waiting is the guy that was in the room when they were green-lighted for this.
1: Okay.
2: He was in the room with the actual discussions when they said, yes, we're going to change kickoff and change football. So what they've done is they've actually made it safer. They have. Concussions are down by 43%.
1: On kickoffs.
2: And there's more kickoff returns. So there's more returns and less concussions, less injuries.
1: That was the goal.
2: So professional football, the NFL, actually got it right. There are more kickoffs. There are more. It's more exciting, and the game has gotten safer.
1: I can't remember the last time, like, we had a big play out of kick. I'm sure they've happened, but, like, I can
2: remind you of one in Australia.
1: Yeah.
2: Debo in the second half. That hurt. He took him to midfield.
1: I'll be honest. I've already forgotten it.
2: Oh, really?
1: You know what I mean? Yeah, like I just...
2: That was the catalyst.
1: Yeah, okay.
2: Yeah,
1: okay.
2: I mean, but there's, like, kickoffs have jumped by, like, almost 100%.
1: Yeah.
2: From 900 to 2,000.
1: Out of the back of the end zone.
2: Because they introduced the new landing zone, so they've encouraged you to bring it out, but they've also made the game safer. Yeah. So this is what Troy had to say. Usually when you talk about the NFL, you treat them like the Empire in Star Wars. They're the bad guys. So we also have to say when they get
1: put that
2: something.
1: Little logo instead of the shield, they should have that little Star Wars little circle thing.
2: Yeah. And when he said that, I'm like, well, what does that make you? But anyway, so.
1: He's Grand Moff Tarkin.
2: He might be the spy. But when they get something right, like they did, like they said, more kickoffs, good, fun for us, and it's safer for the players. They did it right.
3: The only thing I miss is I miss seeing Devin Hester. I miss seeing those big time plays that happen consistently. Like, you need the guy that actually did it over and over again.
2: Yeah.
3: But either way, I think if this is the way it is. When I watch a game, I'm not like, oh, this sucks.
2: Good.
3: Like, okay.
2: That's good.
3: This is just how it is now, and it's fine.
2: And I thought about this. Devin Hester may be the last of his kind.
1: Yeah,
2: like,
1: it might
2: return
1: be.
2: Specialist.
3: Probably.
2: And let me just be honest to Travis, just in the room, I'm going to pretend like it's just me and you. You know what I miss most about kickoffs? The knockouts.
1: They were incredible.
3: Well, ask Travis, what do you love to watch on your anniversary?
2: Because I didn't say it.
1: First of all, you guys are getting this wrong. It's Valentine's Day.
2: Wow.
1: I do like the NFL's most vicious hits on a Valentine's night.
3: Have a nice glass of wine, watch the NFL's vicious hits.
1: Sets the mood.
2: Yes, right. That's me. That's like the slap version of me.
1: We grew up in an era, played in an era, where that was a part of the game. I mean, there was the jacked up segment, and there was all the quarterback crunch, all of this stuff was just
2: crunch course.
1: A part of the league.
2: Did I tell you the scariest moment of my life as a football player?
1: I don't think you have. I guess?
2: Yeah.
1: Either covering a kick or returning a kick.
2: Covering a kick.
1: Yeah.
2: I had to go down and cover kicks. Now, ask me how many times I'd done it before I became a pro.
1: Zero?
2: Zero.
1: Yeah.
2: I'd never run down on kickoff ever in my life. We're going to Green Bay. Do you remember Mike Yurkovich?
1: I remember the name.
2: John Yurkovich.
1: Yeah.
2: The big nose tackle. He was the captain of the wedge.
1: Oh, yeah, you didn't want to do that.
2: The special teams coach picked me up in the stretch line and said, we're going to win this game in Green Bay on Sunday because DeMarco Farr is going to run down and splatter the wedge.
1: Oof.
2: Right. You want to talk about terrified.
1: You're the second NFL player that I've known that have said, you just told a story remarkably similar to a story that Marcellus had told
2: me
1: previously.
2: Same thing, yeah.
1: Which, and he said, he goes, the only time in my life I was ever scared on a football field was covering a kick.
2: Yeah.
1: Yeah.
2: You want to know what it feels like?
1: No.
2: Drive the wrong way down a street.
1: Yeah.
2: That's what it feels like.
1: Yeah.
2: And everyone's coming at you. Yeah.
1: All right.
2: I'm glad they changed it.
1: Not to interrupt what you're talking about, because I want to come back to it, but why is Blake Snell not pitching right now, Greg? Out of the game already.
3: We do not know what the injury is just yet. I don't have the sound on, but he is out of today's game with an apparent injury. Blake Snell went down into the locker room immediately after the first inning and is out after 19.
1: So he did not come out to start the second. He just completed the first and went to the clubhouse.
3: And went to the clubhouse. That was it. So there is an apparent injury. Not sure what that injury is, but that is a huge, huge blow.
2: You were looking
3: to this
2: above
3: Dodgers
2: my
3: team.
2: Head at the TV like some sort of assassination had taken place.
1: I mean, it's when the guy that's been, I don't think anybody's barreled that guy since he's come back and all of a sudden he's just gone. It was surprising. So
2: you didn't see anything? Shaking his arm or anything? No?
3: No. He went right through in the first. He had 19 pitches. He got De La Cruz to fly out.
2: Could this
3: he
2: be
3: gave
2: a plan?
3: Up one hit.
2: No?
3: It was like a little grounder. Nothing
1: I think
3: really
1: if there. It was a plan, they would have announced it.
2: Oh, okay.
1: Yeah, they would have told you, hey, tonight's going to be this, that, and the other thing. Now they got a ham and egg, a bullpen game together.
2: Get on the phone. Don't you have some people, some boots on the ground?
1: you know what's funny? Yeah. I kind of want to go back to what you're talking about with the kickoff. You were saying that it's part of the game, and you're right. And there are some things that are just, this needs to be in here. But this is the same sort of stuff we talked about, like pickoffs to first base and pitch clocks and all this stuff. And we just kind of get used to the new thing, and it happens really quickly. And like the NBA didn't have a three-point shot for a while, and they bring it in. It's like, okay, now we're going to do that. You couldn't play zone defense. Now you can. So like, the rules change all the time, and the football, the kickoff rules went from the way you played to the way they are now and kind of had a stop halfway in between, and it's just kind of the evolution of sports, right? Nothing really has to stay forever as long as the essence of it remains the same.
2: Well, I just like if I'm, you know, giving you possession of the football, it should have to begin with a kick, and you should have to feel that football and then do whatever you want with it. And then put the offense, defense.

0: on the field.
1: Yeah.
0: That's football to me.
1: Yeah.
0: You know,
1: yeah.
0: Anything else, if you don't have a kickoff or a way to, you know, change possession, yeah. then it's just like a live scrimmage.
1: Yeah.
0: That's just me.
1: You're not wrong, but if they just said, all right, like,
0: put it on the 20.
1: You scored a touchdown.
0: Yeah.
1: Okay, I get the ball. It's first and 10 from the 25. Okay.
0: So we're just going to put the ball in the 20. Yeah. You should have to earn the 25.
1: Yeah.
0: You should have to earn it.
1: You earned it by scoring, now I get it back.
0: I'm giving it to you. No, no. I kick it to you. You bring it out, and then you start from there.
1: All right. UCLA has a plan to get people to go to the Rose Bowl and – dare I say, it's a pretty good one. That's coming up next. It's DeMarco and Travis, ESPN LA.
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1: Still waiting on any sort of news on Blake Snell. If you're just
17: I'm combing.
1: He got through the bottom of the first inning cleanly, no runs, but did not come out to pitch the second inning. Blake Trinan just finished up the second inning, no runs, but.
17: Don't be doing that.
1: And with Snell in particular, there are just a handful of guys that when they go down, you hold your breath a little bit. I mean, he goes down kind of frequently.
17: Let's play GM. Okay, yeah. So let's say something's wrong. Who's my four?
18: Roki
17: yeah. comes up. Okay.
1: Okay.
18: As long as the blister is gone and not coming back.
1: The blister is a part of it, too. And I think you're right, but let's spitball this for a second.
18: Sure.
1: If Roki is one of your break glass in case of emergency bullpen guys, why not use a Robleski or a Sheehan?
18: Well, Robleski has not looked good for quite some time.
1: I hear you.
18: So Sheehan has looked good. I might be more apt to start thinking maybe Sheehan could be that guy to be the fourth guy. Because Sheehan as your fourth guy is good as most other teams two or three.
1: Yeah.
18: So that will work out. But
17: I have more trust
18: in Sheehan than I do Robleski.
1: I don't. I think that Sasaki is the best option of those three guys.
17: Okay.
1: What you said a segment or so ago about Sasaki being your bullpen Kike, like, hey, we need this guy right now. Well, if he's starting, then you don't have a bullpen Kike. You've got somebody that now all of a sudden Vezia's got to do it. Phillips has got to do it. Scott's got to do it. Whoever we had, Brock Stewart or whoever it may be.
17: Doesn't inspire me there.
1: Not quite the way. And again, you know, Roki had a nice run through the postseason last year, but it's not like he's, you know, Mariano Rivera down there. You got something, Greg?
18: So the Dodgers just tweeted out, Blake Snell left tonight's game due to left groin tightness.
17: Oh, okay. So it's not the worst thing in the world.
18: Don't know too much about the groin tightness and how long that is going to be out
17: for. Get one of the massage guys and get in there.
18: Like he just felt something. He's like, you know what? I'm going to step out for this game, and I want to be good for the rest of the
17: season. That's better than arm, right?
1: You took the words out of my mouth. Yeah. The good news is it's not shoulder or elbow. Okay, those are the two things you did not want to hear because those take a lot of time to get squared away, if not months. You use a lot of your legs and a lot of your lower body when you pitch. A lot. And especially, you know, when you're, you know, stretching out like that is not a, like, for instance, Otani's knee, which basically shut him down for a while. I'd rather have a guy with a balky knee than a guy with a balky groin.
17: But assuming it's not torn or it's not serious, yeah, I mean, a couple days, it's off. Do you think he gets out of rhythm? Of course, absolutely. Yeah, that's always an option, especially as close as you get to October.
1: That's right. Like, I wonder if this isn't something we can mask to get through the next month or so, and just we'll deal with
17: you
1: it.
17: You can't hurt it any worse. It's just pain. Go for it. But yeah, do you think he gets out of rhythm if he misses a start or two?
1: No, I don't.
17: Okay.
1: I think that we're close enough to the end of the line. They have 9 games left? They're 10, including tomorrow?
18: It's not like 12?
1: I think it's 10.
18: It might be.
1: They've got 3 with they go Giants, Padres, Giants.
18: And they have
1: 3,
18: a game tomorrow.
1: That's 10, including this one.
18: Yeah.
1: So, that's a week and a half. So you could just push him back a little bit.
18: That's how he is just in general. So he's gone. He goes on the IL. This is not anything new for Blake Snell, what he did this year. Remember, with the Giants, he was on the IL for the first half of the season. Mm-hmm. He came in, he threw a no-hitter. So, I mean, then he came back. He was off IL, came back in, and he was fantastic until this. So him being off and not pitching doesn't affect him as much as it does maybe some other pitchers.
1: That's fine as long as he can pitch, right?
18: Yeah, like as long as he can pitch.
1: That's the unknown. That if he can come in and miss a couple of weeks and just hit the ground running, fine, no problem. But look, if he took himself out of the game, it's not nothing.
17: No, it hurts. Yeah, you don't want to hurt it farther. How long does Trinan go here?
1: One.
17: Just one?
18: Yeah.
1: They'll, they'll just do one through the end. And maybe you could give Dreyer a couple. He could put maybe like Halverson might be able to give you a couple of innings. You know,
18: he's fire.
1: But who cares, right?
17: These ripple effects,
1: these games, sure it does.
18: Winning or losing this game is not going to change the outcome of the season.
17: No, but the ripple effect. You lose a guy in one inning, and now you got to mix and match for nine, and now it may hurt you the next day or the day after.
1: Well, this is where I think having a smart guy like Dave Roberts at that. If this thing goes a certain way,
17: we're good. Punt.
1: He's going to say, hey, Seth, come here. Sit down real
17: you
1: quick.
17: You got it.
1: Hey, listen.
18: You got about 80 pitches in.
1: Not to make it weird, but you're pitching the rest of the game.
17: Oh, my God.
1: What do you mean, Skip? What wasn't clear about your pitching the rest of the game?
17: Talking like, to get in the walking point.
18: Yes. 110 pitches, you got 110 pitches in. You got 120 in them. They're there.
1: You're finishing the game tonight.
17: Period.
1: It's
17: you're my guy.
1: You. Whether it's 75 pitches or 120, you're finishing the game
17: tonight.
1: Is how this is going to go. And I guarantee you, before every game, they have a break glass in case of emergency scenario. Now, if it's a tight game, they'll just one inning using eight guys in this scenario for one inning. That's not a big deal. I mean, these guys can pitch one inning, two nights in a row.
17: Don't really need the game,
1: not a big deal. Yeah. But if this thing gets away from somebody, somebody's going to wear it.
17: You're my guy. yes, sir.
1: Somebody is absolutely going to wear it at some point how this is going to go.
18: Big double for Will Smith. It looks like it's going to score a run, too.
1: Yeah, Will Smith has had a really nice return to the team.
17: He's been off all year.
1: Basically.
17: Yeah.
1: With a neck. That's part of the plan.
17: Yeah, fresh legs.
1: Greg, do you still have your student ID from UCLA?
18: I wish I could say that I was a student at UCLA.
1: Well, could you steal one from somebody?
18: I would love to. Also, I did go to school in a summer school class, so that counts.
1: That counts. They gave you some sort of identification.
17: Right. There you go.
18: Yeah, look, I need one if I want to get into this game
17: on
18: Saturday.
17: Make up a student number. There you go.
1: Yeah, so UCLA is offering free admission to students to UCLA football, basketball, and sporting events.
18: It's amazing.
17: Free to all students.
1: Yeah.
17: That is brilliant.
1: It's brilliant.
17: Why don't all schools do that?
1: Great. Well,
18: because they want money.
1: Because someone else will pay for them.
17: I got you. I bet.
1: If I got a bucket full of things that no one's going to use, you can have as many as you want.
17: That's true.
1: The second somebody goes, I'll give you a dollar for that bucket of stuff, like, okay, yeah, here, take it for a dollar.
17: I hope they show up. I do. Too. It's free. I hope they show up and support the team now. Money's no option.
18: So where are we? We're in the 16th. I'm not sure school has started just yet. It usually starts around the 20th, so it may be next week. It may have started this week. But they're on a quarter system, so school doesn't start yet.
1: Yeah, they start late.
18: They start late. It's usually
17: September.
1: When I was at Santa Barbara, we didn't start till October 2nd one year.
17: October 2nd? Oh, my God. Ski week?
1: It's just we start late and don't finish until almost the end of June.
17: Yeah, you should. Free tickets. Free beer. Why not? For the kids.
18: UCLA instruction begins Thursday, September 24th. So
1: there you go.
18: Kids would have to come into school a week early to go to this game if they want to, which I hope they do. I hope a lot of people do. There's already people that are around, and a lot of these are locals.
17: Yeah.
18: So they should go. It just depends on next week or the next home game. That will be the bigger one.
17: Not for nothing, since you're the biggest UCLA honk here. When they were talking about UCLA possibly playing at SoFi, where were you on that?
18: See, I was fine with it because the Rose Bowl sits 100,000 people, right?
17: Yeah.
18: There's about 30,000 in there.
17: Even when there's
18: now.
17: A lot of people, it looks empty.
1: You can put 50,000 people in there and it looks empty.
17: Yeah.
18: Right. But if you put 40,000 in SoFi Stadium, you're full. And so if you're a kid and you're coming to it, you have the Jumpman. Because for Nike through Jordan, you have the Jordan brand as your jersey sponsor, and you're playing at SoFi.
17: Mm.
18: A kid that's coming over from, I don't know, from Alabama, that's a number one prospect, an offensive lineman
17: gets on
18: or whatever.
17: The big screen.
18: He goes like, oh my God, I'm going to be on the Infinity Board at SoFi Stadium.
17: Oof.
18: It means more than going to the Rose Bowl. I love the Rose Bowl.
1: I love the Rose Bowl too. And whether they're at SoFi or at the Rose Bowl, I think is interesting, but I don't think that solves the larger issue that they have. I love the idea of free tickets for the students. I really do.
17: I think that's awesome.
1: Me too. Home run. If no one's going to sit there, then give them away.
17: Yep.
1: Right? Why not? It makes a whole bunch of sense to me. But if you give students free tickets to a bad football team, they're not going to use them. So the order of operation, the intent is really good. The idea is really good. The most important part is Bob Chesney putting out a really good product? Because then once that starts to happen, free or otherwise, people are going to want to go see your football team.
17: Oh, they won't be free anymore.
1: That's what I'm saying. So the idea of, like, I may go, let's say I'm 21-year-old Travis Rogers, and I want to go watch a UCLA football game for free, and there's a bus ride. And yeah, I'll go hang out with my friends. And I go out there and watch them get slaughtered. Man, I don't know. I can go to the bar. I can go to the fraternity house. I can do these things and watch good football.
17: You can turn down free.
1: Right. Yeah. But if the team's awesome and I can go there, like they've done the order of operations, I think, right, which is let's get the right coach. Let's start to win some games. Let's start to build some momentum. And, oh, by the way, come on in, man. It's free. It's free. It's not that. And I'm not trying to pile on Deshaun Foster, but the Deshaun Foster thing, you could have put a $5 bill on every seat and people weren't coming.
17: Maybe more.
1: You know, yeah. I mean, it's like, why would I want to go watch that? That's more. A terrible football team. And now that they're good and it's easy to go, that's a winning combination.
17: That's a good move.
18: It's all done because of this Tim Harris. So everybody knows the name, or a lot of people know the name Tim Harris, because he was in charge of the Lakers. He was the business side of the Lakers. And when Mark Walter bought, and the Guggenheim Group bought the Lakers, they kind of let Tim walk out the door, and he left. So now he's at the UCLA. Now he's a former player. I think he's a soccer player, but he's an alum.
17: Oh, really? Poor guy.
18: And so now he's coming here. He's in charge. He's the new AD. He's doing it pro bono right now. He's doing it for free, and he's looking to find the ways to make this a better product.
17: Doing it for free. Somebody's paying him, right?
1: He got a nice thank you for your service gift from the Lakers.
17: Oh, okay. Yeah.
18: Okay, he's doing it for alumni.
17: Gotcha.
18: He's the permanent AD, but he's going, as of right now, he's pro bono. Next year, probably not.
17: He'll be the guy.
18: Yeah, he'll be when he's fully the guy. But the fact is, what he's doing is he's getting the UCLA fan base completely fired up. And that's a huge thing to do right around here, because we've gone through
17: Bob's getting them fired up. This guy's
1: right.
17: He's darn right. Yeah,
1: so
17: he's toking the flames.
18: They're together, right?
1: The bellows out there.
17: Yeah, there you go. Yeah.
18: Bob got the football team going. Tim's coming in to be like, okay, we're aligned. We're gonna figure your NIL situation out. We're gonna get people in the stadium. We're gonna do everything to get you to stay here. Because the one thing that I am terrified of is something like Lane Kiffin happening, where Ole Miss is that you're right there about to go to a national championship, and you go, you know what? I'm gonna go to the other SEC school and go to LSU, where he goes like, oh look, Michigan came open. I'm gonna go to Michigan. That's what I'm terrified of.
17: Then those students better show up and prove to him there's a fan base here.
1: This is why the Kiffin scenario that you just laid out, I think, is always going to be the scariest part about success at UCLA, right? Because unless you can put 60, 70, 80,000 people in the Coliseum, there's a place that has 80,000, or excuse me, the Rose Bowl, there's a program that has an 80,000 seat stadium that's like, we're going to be full no matter what. Come on in here. We have a bigger NIL budget. We have all these different things.
18: We're going to give you $10 million where you're making $3 million.
1: All of that. And the other part is that UCLA is a really, really good school. Mm-hmm. And I think that UCLA is maybe not the only one, but I think they're one of the small group of schools that you're going to have to go to school.
17: I just heard that.
1: Yeah, like you're going to have to go
17: to
1: school here.
17: They put that out there. Yeah. Was it the president that said it?
1: Yeah.
17: Academic integrity of UCLA?
1: This is UCLA.
17: Oh, yeah.
1: With all due respect to LSU and places like Ohio State.
17: We will not sell our souls to win.
1: You can go major in linebacker at Ohio State. It's fine. We're good. And you can't do that here.
17: We are not taking Prop 48.
1: You're going to have to go to school. And by the way, if you are a kid that wants to go to school, there's no better place to go to school than UCLA.
17: And that's what I would sell.
18: It's a beautiful campus. When you walk around, you're just looking, it's gorgeous everywhere, all over the place. But I'm wondering if with what they're doing now, it's kind of starting to show that they want to have more into sports. That yes, you have to be academic. You have to say
17: build
18: that you want to be academic.
17: And those kids will choose you.
1: Yep.
17: That's it.
18: But you need Chesney to stay, and you need butts in the
17: seats.
18: You
17: need people. Yes.
18: When I was first started going to games as a season ticket holder, it was about 2002 with my dad. It was packed.
17: Yeah.
18: Every single game was packed to the brim, always.
17: You should never lose a kid. If you get them on campus here, you should never lose them.
18: You should absolutely not. So if it holds 100,000, there was easily 70,000 there every time.
1: The problem is now, though, there's a one variable that's just changed everything. Because you're right. Once you get them on campus, you show them this, you show them the alumni that's come through UCLA. Mm-hmm. I mean, it's about as distinguished as a group of people.
17: Beach is right there.
1: All of this. And then Ole Miss comes in and goes, yeah, we'll pay $3 million a
17: year. Okay. It's like, you got to be competitive. Yeah,
1: yeah, but if it's 3-1, that's not, we got to at least be in the neighborhood.
17: You got to be competitive. And this is a bad thought. Can he get dirty? Will he play in the street? Will he play in the mud?
1: I think to UCLA's credit, I don't feel like that's a route they want to go. Bit.
17: I mean, you're going to push it up to the line, never over, but are you willing to do that?
1: Maybe the cuffs of their pants. I don't think it's going to get up to their necks.
17: You got
1: to
17: get competitive in some way if it's just the almighty dollar.
1: Yeah.
17: But like I said, you should never lose a kid once you get them on campus here, especially if you're serious about winning at football and basketball.
18: You just got to get a little creative, go to the Ballmer school and just kind of find some
17: Ballmer.
1: No. But there is no Ballmer school here. You just got to dig in your pockets. Yeah. You just got
18: to
1: pay them.
18: You need NIL. That's it.
1: That's what I'm saying. But it doesn't have to be, sneaky

0: pay. It's just...
1: You might have to get a little Uncle Dennis. Just a little. A little creative.
2: You got to go a little bit
0: somebody that's willing to pay the freight.
1: This is true. Yeah.
0: Yeah, it's you don't. You just... They're offering 10, you're offering 1. That's guys,
1: that's
0: I can't do that.
1: Nope.
0: Now if you get to 8.5, now your campus
1: that's
0: is awesome.
1: That's what I'm saying. Right.
0: Your alumni is awesome. Your city is awesome. But
1: right.
0: guys, 10 to 1, I what are you going to do for me? And the answer is I'm going over there. All right. Dodgers still have a 1-0 lead, bottom of the third inning. Seth Halverson is in. Again, Blake Snell left the game after just one inning. A groin injury is what we're seeing so far. I want to talk burgers coming up next, DeMarco, because I think I might have a new favorite quarterback.
1: Really?
0: Yeah.
1: Okay. Because of burgers?
0: I think so.
1: Okay.
0: We'll get into it coming up next. It's DeMarco and Travis, ESPN LA. And, man, we've been talking. It feels so good to talk about football. I love talking about baseball. You all know how much I love baseball. 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
3: 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Wednesday afternoon, we've got caller number 7 right now. They're going to play the Tacos and Tequila Trivia for their chance to go Saturday, September 19th at the Pechanga Resort Casino for the Tacos and Tequila event. Producer Laura, take it away.
12: All right, no Laura today. Thanks, Chris. But we have Josh Evans from Torrance on the line. And Josh, Travis has your question.
0: All right, Josh, can you hear us okay?
1: Josh Evans.
13: Yep, let's go.
0: All right, Josh, here's your chance for a little tacos and tequila love. Approximately how many agave plants does it take to produce one 750 milliliter bottle of tequila? Is it A, 1, B, 3, or C, 5 to 7?
1: Come on, Josh.
13: C, 5 to 7.
1: Oh, bam! My God, there you done. Go!
0: Well done.
1: Where'd you go, Josh? Did you guess or did you know? Is he gone? Did you guess or did you know?
13: Hello? Hello? Was the guess 100%.
1: Oh, 100%. There you go. See?
0: Go buy lottery tickets.
1: That's what I said.
0: You're hot today, Josh. Good job. Stay on the line. Greg's going to
12: I'm going to get all your information.
0: Pick you up and
1: that
0: get
1: tells
0: all
1: me
0: of your
1: I can hit a baseball from a major league pitcher. See?
0: Well,
1: take a guess.
0: He had one time. He had one out of three, and the question wasn't coming at him 100
1: strikes,
0: miles an hour.
1: I get one pitch. Yeah, there you go. Yeah. Come on.
0: No, good job, Josh.
1: Yeah.
0: I think Kirk Cousins is climbing the ranks of my favorite quarterbacks
1: what?
0: Of all time.
1: The dude is old.
0: I know.
1: And he was deep as eight to begin with.
0: I don't. You're right.
1: Yeah.
0: You're
1: I
0: right.
1: Mean, the definition of eight.
0: No, he's the line, right?
1: Yeah, the Mendoza. Yeah.
0: Yeah, yeah. He's the line of, if you have him, okay, but I'd like to do better. If you have somebody that's not as good as Kirk Cousins, you're in trouble.
1: Yes, Kirk,
0: right?
1: Yes.
0: He's the line along the way. Kirk Cousins, however, is an in-and-out guy.
1: Oh.
0: now that he is in Las Vegas and he's in the land of double doubles.
1: Oh my God.
0: He is saying that this is his new cheat meal. That
1: Are
0: after
1: really?
0: He wins, that he likes to swing through and in and out after a practice. He likes to hit
1: no
0: a couple
1: wonder
0: of double
1: his ass looks
0: doubles.
1: So slow.
0: But, hey, DeMarco, sometimes just good things are worth the price of admission.
1: There you go. Okay.
0: Tell me that isn't the quickest way to ingratiate yourself with a group of people.
1: Let's
0: just say, you know that stuff that you love? I love it, too.
1: You bonded with Bob Chesney over In-N-Out Burger.
0: Absolutely.
1: Ty Simpson.
0: Yeah.
1: We gave a pass to.
0: Yeah.
1: Because about In-N-Out Burger. So, yeah, did he really say that? That's his cheat meal?
0: That's his cheat meal.
1: He's getting away with that?
0: There's
1: really?
0: No cookouts. The cookout is a chain that where he's been previously,
1: yeah.
0: Right? Now that he's in the western part of the United States, he's got access to In-N-Out. And he likes a couple. He also said that he's taking, you got the exact quote, right?
12: Yeah, I got the exact quote.
0: Okay, check this, DeMarco.
12: It says, it wasn't a big deal when I lived in the Central or Eastern time zone, but on the West Coast time zone, when I signed with the Raiders, I knew this was going to be an issue. That is a great cheat meal. And coming home from a win on Sunday night, I don't know if I can think of a better spot than that.
0: Nope.
12: Said his go-to order is a 2 double doubles.
0: Perfect.
12: But on an off day in August, he said he got a 3x3 for himself, which is No, that's fine.
1: A 3x3.
0: It's Big Burger.
12: He says, I don't get onions, but then I also get fries and don't usually do a shake. That's probably the one discipline I try to have. But yeah, I can put down a lot of In-N-Out burgers. Okay,
1: this is him last week versus the Dolphins. 5 rush attempts, minus 6 yards.
0: And a dub.
1: And a dub. 3 touchdowns and 2 picks. Off the triple.
12: How did they decide that he actually was trying to run in those situations? He's running for his life. He's not actually
0: if he's
12: making himself
0: with the ball,
12: a runner.
0: The official
1: wrong. Stat giver gave him 5 rush attempts. But here's the, he wasn't sacked once.
0: There you go.
1: So he got out of trouble, but minus 6 yards.
0: Maybe it's that extra bulk that's going to allow him to stay safe throughout the entire season. Okay.
12: So that's what they gave him. Instead of giving him a sack, they just gave him the minus 6
1: yards.
12: Minus
1: 6. Oh, my God.
0: I'm okay that he doesn't have onions on his double-double. I guess I like a grilled onion myself.
1: Okay.
0: Sometimes I'll even double up and go raw and grilled if you're really feeling
1: raw,
0: you know,
1: and grilled
0: onion.
1: Yeah,
0: onions. It's not a bad way to go. You get the Flying Dutchman where they put the onion on instead of a bun. You get it in onion circles.
1: Sounds messy.
0: It is, but it cuts the carbs a little bit.
1: Okay.
0: But I need to know what else he does. Are we doing like Animal Style? We're doing the chilies. Like I need
1: Kirk
0: the very
1: does?
0: Specific. Order.
1: Check down and throws picks.
12: What is the exactly what he does?
0: Let's focus on the double double for goodness sakes. What I understand the man is not the second coming of Joe Montana, but the man likes a double double.
1: He likes In-N-Out. Okay.
0: Yeah.
12: What is the largest burger you've had at In-N-Out?
0: 4x4.
12: 4x4 is the largest.
0: Yeah.
12: DeMarco.
1: I don't think I've had a 4x4.
0: Yeah.
1: I've had like 2 double doubles.
0: Yeah.
1: Yeah.
0: Yeah.
1: Does that count?
0: So
1: it's a lot of bread.
0: They had, when I was in high school, you've seen them around town, the In-N-Out trucks, right?
12: Yeah.
0: So for our grad night, after graduation, they kind of, close off the campus for all the seniors and they have like a dance or whatever it is, but they brought an In-N-Out truck and you could eat whatever you want. It was free.
1: Mm.
0: And guys were just getting these, the little box they give you at In-N-Out, that little cardboard box, filled with burgers and just going crazy. But the most
1: going
0: I could
1: muggers.
0: Take down is 4.
1: See, there's common ground for everybody. In-N-Out burger, right?
12: Oh, yeah.
1: So if Kyle Tucker says, I love In-N-Out, you have to like him.
0: He's not allowed to go to In-N-Out until he starts to hit the baseball, right? Like I want one of those police Look barricades that goes up and down like this before Kyle Tucker's allowed to go
1: In-N-Out.
0: Through.
1: Not you.
12: You talk to Bob Chesney, you're like, hey, will you get to go to In-N-Out? Kyle Tucker, you got to wait.
0: Anybody that's batting below .230 is not allowed to go to In-N-Out.
1: I see.
0: Right now. What's the biggest one you've had?
12: 6x6.
0: Oh my goodness!
1: 6x6.
12: I used to eat it all the time when I was playing football. I would either go
1: How
12: to.
1: How big is that?
12: It's like this big. So you have to take it. When you have it, you have to take it. You have to bite the top, bite the bottom,
1: That's
12: and do that a couple
1: work.
12: Times, and then it
0: just
12: slowly
0: get 2 3x3.
12: And then it slowly goes down. But so when I played football, I would go to
1: That's
12: McDonald's.
1: That's the equivalent of ego lifting.
12: Oh yeah,
1: that is. Yeah,
12: I would go to McDonald's and I get a 20-piece chicken nugget and a shake. And so if I wasn't going to McDonald's, I would go to In-N-Out and I'd get a 6x6.
0: Wilbert, it's the biggest one you've had.
14: I think 4x4.
0: Okay.
1: 4x4? Okay, yeah.
12: It was a lot.
1: I'm not trying to impress anybody. I'm trying to get this in my stomach.
0: Yeah.
12: Myself.
0: I always do get a kick out of the way. Well, I got the 3x3 and the fries, but I didn't get the shake. Like, bro.
1: Wow.
0: Just, and you're a diet just go for it.
12: Yeah.
0: We're already
1: there
0: all
1: you
0: in.
1: Go.
12: He's like, I got a 3x3, I got animal style fries, and Diet Coke. I need a Diet Coke.
0: You didn't get a salad with no dressing and a ice water. Water,
12: and no croutons.
0: Yeah.
12: No croutons.
0: Yeah, with no croutons. Hey, look.
1: I can't believe you're not offended. This is the you like that guy. That's this guy.
0: You like that. I like his order. Minus the shake.
1: I hear you.
0: Kirk, listen up. Neapolitan, just do what you're doing and add a Neapolitan shake to that.
1: He's eating burgers. I know he's getting benched. Mendoza's coming up soon.
0: Little tip or no tip is coming up next. It's DeMarco and Travis, ESPN LA.
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5: There's absolutely no way to eat a protein bar fast.
6: No, a protein bar is going to take you forever to even chew that thing.
5: Rookie mistake, yeah. Took a bite too late.
6: Another rookie mistake is right now?
5: What's that?
6: That Travis is still not back.
5: I'm trying
6: from
5: to cover for my guy and you outed him. See what I'm saying?
6: Hey, we're on YouTube.
5: How can you mess up a perfectly good lie? I had him going. They didn't know he wasn't here.
6: If you're on YouTube, you know that the man is not here. He's walking in right behind now.
5: DeAndre's even shaking his head. You just sold him out.
7: Oh, I did. Yeah.
5: Come on.
6: Because he's not in time. He's not here. He gets fully.
5: Teacher, you forgot to give homework. I tried to look out for you. You're talking about rookie mistakes.
6: See, this is a rookie mistake.
8: I get ratted out.
5: I tried.
6: Oh yeah. Yeah. I ratted you out right away.
5: I'm immediately.
8: Maybe that's why. Maybe that's why I'm not in the open.
6: Guess who's not going to be in the open tomorrow either?
5: Wow.
6: It's going to be DeMarco. It's going to be Trudell.
8: Look, I have the bladder of a 97-year-old man. Cut me a little slack.
5: See? Yeah. Come on.
8: Yeah. Wilbert, as someone born in 1991, you wouldn't understand
5: at all.
9: Not quite yet.
8: But there is a time in your life where when it's time, it's time.
5: You'll remember us.
8: Yeah. Okay. So you'll understand this.
5: Yep.
8: I'm about a 2:30 a.m. guy.
5: Okay. Yeah. Okay.
8: Almost like clockwork. This morning, 1:30 a.m.
5: Ooh.
8: I'm like, what happened? And I realized, you know what? I went to bed an hour early.
5: Ah, there you go.
8: And I'm like, this is how there's a finite amount of space.
5: Yeah.
8: And it's
5: right on schedule. And you can't fight it. Just go.
8: No.
5: Get more
8: try
5: sleep.
8: Try to stay asleep.
5: Yeah. There you go. Anyway.
8: Go ahead.
6: All right. Tip or no tip. So I found something while we were talking, so thank you for vamping there a little bit. Rob Gronkowski is saying that he was not consulted, but he does not care that Romeo Doubs is wearing his number 87 with the Patriots. You guys were talking earlier about how the Rob Gronkowski is probably going to Canton. Actually, he will
5: probably.
6: Be.
5: Probably. Sure. Are you kidding me?
6: He for sure is.
5: Yeah.
6: So, for sure, right?
5: Yes.
6: What, are you okay with the Patriots giving Romeo Doubs number 87?
5: Tip, I guess I'm okay with it. I mean, there's only so many numbers you can retire. I think the Rams are at their max.
8: Aren't they?
5: Yeah, so at some point, you're going to have these numbers back on the field.
6: What is the max?
5: I mean, I think it's like 12%. If you have more than 12% of your roster, the numbers are retired, you're going to get pretty thin.
6: Yeah. You're going to let somebody else wear 99?
5: Guys like him, no. You know what I mean? I mean,
6: Gronk if you're going to Canton, you're one of those guys.
5: I guess you're right. Gronk is one of the best, but I mean, this is like top of the heap there. But how do you feel about it? You guys wearing numbers?
8: I think it depends on who. This is why two things. You need to be very careful about whose number you retire.
5: You need to
8: be very careful about who it is. It should be Aaron Donald. It should be Rob Gronkowski.
5: Yeah.
8: These guys that are, you know, the thinnest slice at the top of the pie. But if Gronk doesn't care, then why should anybody else?
5: That's true.
8: You know, that's kind of now. If Gronk were like, man, I think it's horse bleep, then fix it. But if he doesn't care, then no
5: Let
8: harm,
5: it go.
8: No foul.
5: You're not wearing 34 in Chicago. You're not wearing 16 in San Francisco.
8: No. But those are the sort of guys that you just go.
5: 80 in Sanford. No,
8: yeah, we're not doing that. But if Joe Montana said, "Man, I don't care if somebody wears 16," then okay, you know what I mean. But if he was like, "No, man, I earned that," then
5: I
8: understand
5: that too.
8: That might cost
5: money. Now we got to rip it down off here. You know,
8: paint over the wall.

0: You, Laura, for putting these things together. So it's ESPN is giving away 4 tickets to the Super Bowl and 3 nights at Disney.
1: Ooh, good prize.
0: Would you want to be, you know, like if people are allowed that work for Disney, would you enter this?
1: Yeah. Tip 100. Yeah.
2: What are you asking?
1: Super Bowl tickets and vacation at
2: Disney. Super Bowl and Disney. That's and it. Disney, yes, yes, yes. Right. Where's the no?
0: But yeah. Because we're not allowed to do these types of things.
1: No.
0: That's a weird question.
1: I think that I just went to Disneyland, I don't know, a month ago.
2: Yeah.
1: I had a great time. It was really nice. I don't know if I need to hit it a million. My kids are grown. When I have grandkids at some point, I'd love to take them again. But to be able to gift somebody Disneyland is pretty darn cool.
2: That is cool.
1: You know, that we have access to the parks the way that we do.
2: Yeah.
1: We can get people. It feels good to kind of hook them up with that kind of stuff.
2: You're right.
1: And a Super Bowl. Yeah.
2: Oh, come on.
1: Absolutely.
2: Wilbert, do you have kids yet?
3: I do not have
2: kids. You did not? Well, tell him the Disney way to go about the pool.
1: Oh, when you
2: listen
1: go,
2: to this
1: you
2: man.
1: Get there early. Go do what you want to do. And around noon, 1 o'clock, adjourn to the hotel. Enjoy the pool. Have a bite to eat. Have a frothy cocktail, perhaps, if that's what you'd like to do. And then you can let the kids take a nap if they're feeling it. If they're not, you can head back into the park. And by 7 o'clock, 8 o'clock at night, they're done. And you can call it a night.
2: Wisdom.
1: You're out of there quick.
3: Wisdom. I will write that down.
2: Yeah. There you go.
1: Yep.
2: Yes, sir.
1: Use,
2: Mr. 1991.
1: Create a halftime.
0: I've done that before, and it is genius.
1: It
0: works.
1: Is a game changer.
2: So I'm kicking myself.
0: Three nights at the Disneyland Hotel, and you just, in between, you're just like, hey, let's just go hang out in the pool
2: Brilliant.
0: For a little bit.
1: Yep.
0: And they love it.
1: And it gets you off your feet.
2: You know, I just thought of something. You need to have a drink named after you.
1: Me?
2: Yeah.
1: Oh, you need thank you.
2: A Travis or something.
0: It's got to be a martini, right?
1: Yeah.
2: Does it have? I was thinking something like, you know, fruity, nice, you know, refreshing.
0: He does like a fruity
1: refreshing.
0: Cocktail.
1: I do like a fruity cocktail.
2: Refreshing.
1: I do.
2: Yeah, something like a transfusion.
1: I do like those.
2: There you go.
0: On the golf course.
2: We need to come up with
1: one. You know, if we're running down the list of things I don't like, we're gonna be here a while.
2: We need to come up with one. Yeah.
0: All right, I got one more for you here. So there's a Los Angeles pizzeria called Pizzeria Sei, and it has been named one of the number, it was number 5 in 2026 top 50 top pizza world rankings in Tuesday's and around Tuesday in Naples, Italy. Sorry, I can't
2: Naples.
0: Speak. Naples.
2: Yeah.
0: Naples. What am I doing? Naples?
2: Yeah.
0: Naples.
1: It's where everybody goes to sleep every
2: tomato,
1: day.
2: Tomato.
0: This is what happens when I'm not prepared for a segment.
2: First you out Travis, now you say Naples.
0: Oh,
1: goodness.
0: That was dumb. So, Naples, Italy. What is your favorite pizza place in Los Angeles?
2: Oh, God. Oh.
0: And have you been to Pizzeria Sei, and will you go to
2: Do you get deep with your pizzas? Because I got spots that only I know.
1: Yeah, there's a local spot down by me called Truly that's really highly regarded, and it's really good.
2: Yeah.
1: Pizza's, even bad pizza's pretty good.
2: Yes.
1: So I don't sweat I will tell you this.
0: You're not a snob about it at all?
1: I'm a snob about a lot of things, but not pizza. I went to Casa Bianco in Phoenix, which is, by the way, number 1 on that list of all the world's pizzas. Casa Bianco in Phoenix, Arizona, number 1.
2: Did it live up to it?
0: Is it really?
1: Yes.
2: Oh, okay.
1: It was.
2: What's different between the number 1 pizza and the number 5?
1: It was the best piece of pizza I've ever eaten in my entire life.
2: The crust, the sauce, the cheese,
1: the way that everything about it was just like, this tastes like an orchestra. It's just deep and brilliant
2: Great
1: and awesome.
2: It.
1: And it was just fantastic. So I have not eaten where you're describing. My rule is I don't like to really wait in lines. So until it kind of chills out, I'd probably wait. But yeah, those really highly regarded places are really,
2: really
1: good.
2: I'll go Clark W. Griswold for like barbecue.
1: Yeah.
2: I'll go to a spot.
1: Yeah.
2: But I don't want to pass up 100 pizzerias to get to one.
1: Yeah, I'm with you on that.
2: You know what I mean? Mm-hmm. It's right there. I just want pizza. It's right there. But yeah,
1: but barbecue for you is different.
2: Oh my God. Yeah. Certain stuff, yes, but pizza.
1: Do you have like a control? Because my thing for a Mexican restaurant is there's like a control order so you can compare them. Because if you get one thing at one place, a different thing at another place, you're not getting the same. It's hard to compare them, right? So it's the enchilada and traditional taco combo. And then we can kind of go from there. And if this guy's got better this, then we can go off menu a little more over here and less off menu over here. Just kind of.
2: Okay.
1: Is it the ribs and the sausage? Is it the
2: brisket? This is going to sound funny.
1: Brisket?
2: This is how I know it's good. I have to go to that place at least 3 times and at least 5 times.
1: Okay.
2: And 3 out of the 5, he's got to tell me I'm out of ribs.
1: Oh,
2: that means it's good.
1: That's a good rule.
2: That means it's good. That means I got to get there early.
1: Yeah.
2: That's the barbecue spot I'm looking for.
1: When I lived in Houston, And, you know, everybody's crazy. Texas barbecue, they're, you know, they're nuts for it. And I'm like, yeah,

0: whatever. And they took me to this one spot. I'm like, okay, I get it.
1: Yeah,
0: I get it.
1: Absolutely.
0: Yep. Yeah. I'm in.
2: Listen, this Pizzeria Sai, which is in Los Angeles in the top five. It's a multi-course Tokyo-style pizza omakase experience, okay, inspired by high-end Japanese pizza. So you get an 8 to 11 course tasting menu featuring unique toppings, combinations, multiple custom sourdough variations, a salad, and a dessert. So you're trying different, like a sushi omakase.
0: That sounds amazing.
2: A different types of pizza.
1: Really? Yeah.
2: That sounds unbelievable.
0: That sounds amazing.
2: I want to go do this.
0: I want somebody that is an expert to walk me through their world. And that's what those chefs do.
1: With pizza.
0: Yeah, sure. I can't even come up, but put together some wacky combination that I would never come up with on my own and knock my socks off.
1: Give me a paper plate and a large slice of pizza and a solo cup.
0: Don't get me wrong.
1: That's all I need.
0: That sounds great, too.
1: Yeah.
0: But if you're telling me this guy's been working on this his whole life and this is what it is, I'm in. I'd like to try that. That sounds amazing.
2: Yeah. I'm gonna go do this.
1: Pizza Sai, okay.
2: Pizza Sai, S-E-I. So, yeah, it's omakase pizza.
0: Yeah.
2: Two of the greatest things put together. Omakase is one of my favorite things to go do.
0: Do it on a non-Friday, Saturday, or Sunday, and I'll go with you.
2: Okay, we'll find a day.
0: Yeah.
2: I will absolutely. It's on Pico and Robertson, so it's going towards you.
0: Pico and Robertson. Now we're over by the Apple.
1: You mean Monday through Thursday?
2: You'd rather go to the Apple Pan.
0: Well, I'm just saying, I know what the Apple Pan's going to give me. Hickory burger, cheese and onions, fries, and a Coke.
2: In the next couple of weeks, let's find a day and go at on a Wednesday.
0: Yeah.
2: When I'm here with you guys, we'll go afterwards.
1: Enjoy.
2: You're not going to go?
1: Okay.
2: Wait, you don't want to try pizza omakase?
1: I told you, man. I got pizza one way.
0: He wants Costco and the front seat of the car.
1: I want grease on the face. Yeah. I want, pizza.
0: Well, okay. I'll go eat bougie pizza.
2: Let's do it.
1: Yeah.
2: Right, me and you. Let's go get bougie pizza.
0: No, by the way, I'm going to have a great time.
2: I'm going to have a great time.
0: Yeah. I don't care.
1: Okay.
0: You can look down you can look down your cardboard plate nose at me, and I'm going to be eating a piece of pizza with my pinky
1: with
0: in the air.
1: With your pinky in the air.
0: Yeah,
1: come on.
0: For sure. All right. Now I'm going to vamp for a second.
1: Next thing you know, you're going to be eating a burger with a knife and fork.
0: Yeah. Okay.
1: See? There you go. Ah!
0: I mean, but like if you get one of those goofy ones like Greg does that's 9 feet tall, you really don't have a chance.
2: Go to Naples and figure out.
0: Go to Naples.
2: Out.
0: There you go. Let's go get some good Naples pizza.
2: What am I thinking?
0: I don't know, man. I don't know. All right. The future has been seen by the NBA and ESPN. We'll get into where the Lakers fit into it. That's coming up next. It's DeMarco and Travis, ESPN LA.
1: 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If you spend just $5, you get 200 in total rewards within 21 days. Think about that. $5 will get you 200. 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Includes all markets. That's code LA710. Los Angeles, this station. LA710. Can't miss it. And football is back, thank goodness, and so is DraftKings. 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And through September, DraftKings has given customers the opportunity to get boosted every football game day. 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If you hear anything, hear that. $5 will get you 200 within 21 days. 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